0: a development with French nationals which could extend quarantine requirements.
1: We've heard that one of the French nationals on the flight back to Paris started developing symptoms, so they've been placed into isolation and there'll be testing underway on that person for 72 hours. The World Health Organization is suggesting that countries adhere to a 42-day quarantine period, but that's 42 days back to their last known contact with a known case. So you can include time on the ship, but if it turns out that this French national is positive with Hunter virus, then that could mean that everybody on the ship or anyone who came close to that person would have to start their 42 days again.
0: A fire has torn through a farm stay in Perth South overnight. The property on Cobby Lane in Baldivis became engulfed in flames around 2 o'clock this morning. Nine News reporter Andrew Dew says luckily no one was inside and no nearby campers were affected.
2: Police have told us it's not suspicious and thankfully there were no injuries. Campers are starting to wake up here in Baldivis. They've told us they've heard a loud popping noise last night when it happened, almost like fireworks, and certainly a devastating scene for owners to return to.
0: An 18-year-old man has become the third person to die on WA roads within a 36-hour period. He was driving an Isuzu Ute in the wheatbelt town of Burraken around 8:30 yesterday morning when his car struck a tree. A man in his 20s also died a few hours earlier after his Toyota Land Cruiser hit a tree on Lilydale Road in Gidgegana. And on Friday night, a 27-year-old male pedestrian was killed after he was hit by a car on Forest Highway in Mylup. Police are investigating each of the crashes. The Prime Minister is laying the groundwork to break a key election promises in tomorrow's federal budget. The government is planning to rein in the capital gains tax discount and negative gearing incentives for property investors. Anthony Albanese had repeatedly promised no change to either of these tax breaks. He's told the ABC, though, circumstances have changed and reform is needed.
3: If we do change our position on any policy, we will explain why it is that that is occurring. We know that a big priority of my government has been since 2022 has been housing.
0: Betting giant Ladbrokes has escaped a fine despite breaching laws protecting problem gamblers 500 times. The communications watchdog wasn't able to fine the company because it took more than the 12 months required to substantiate the breaches. In finance, the All Ords is down 70 points at 8,910 at the opening. The dollar's buying 72.3 US cents and 12,560 Indonesian rupiah.
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0: To golf, and Lucas Herbert has earned a place at next month's US Open after winning his first LIV golf event. The Australian will pocket $5.5 million after a four-shot victory over 2017 Masters champion Sergio Garcia in Virginia. He says it was a moment to remember.
5: There were so many things that came with winning today. I just wanted to focus on what I was doing and then spend this moment now figuring out what comes with it. So that's a nice added bonus. My first major ever was at Shinnecock. Be nice to go back and see what I've learned since then.
0: West Coast have suffered a sixth straight defeat, going down to Melbourne by 32 points at Marvel Stadium yesterday. They're now sweating on the status of defender Harry Edwards. He went down early with yet another head injury and didn't return. That's the latest news and sport.
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7: That truck's still broken down in Leeming Roy Highway, eastbound Carroll Avenue. The left emergency lane is closed. Incident response remain on site and detours still in place in Northbridge due to roadworks. Rowe Street westbound closed at William Street. Allow for a bit of extra travel time. With traffic every 10 minutes, I'm Rob Beaver on 6PR.
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0: Sunny today with a top of 26 and tomorrow with 27. Mostly sunny Wednesday with 25 degrees. Then we've got a shower or two coming in with the temperatures dropping. Thursday down to 20 degrees and 18 for Friday. Partly cloudy Saturday, 19. Right now it's 14 degrees. 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
12: Morning is just flying by. Thanks for your company. If you'd like to join the conversation, we'd love to hear from you. 133-882 is our number. What I do need to tell you is that we have a new owner. 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Do a quick app update, log yourself back in, and you should be good to go. And if you're not, then head to our support team, and you can find them at 1-800-TAPPED-IN. You can request a call back on our website. If they don't answer, they will call you back, 1-800-827-846. I actually had a little issue myself, so I just went through that process and everything is now sorted. The 6PR app is one of the best ways that you can listen no matter where you are, as we had from people overseas who contacted us off the back of that little scenario last week. So looking forward to you getting involved there.
13: A lot of people talking with their fingers this morning in regards to the virus and they're concerned about it. Did you know this?
12: Well,
13: M says, good. Quarantine actually means literally 40 days, because we heard that it'd be 42 days of quarantine. I never knew that. So that's what the word quarantine means, does it? 40 days. That would stop those nasty diseases from spreading. I've never heard that before, M, but if that's true, I've learned something. Thank you for that. People also talking about football and the swearing, etc.
12: Yep.
13: Adding to the comments from earlier, we do so much to stamp out anti-Semitism as well as putting protections in place for every other group. But what about anti-Christianism, or to coin another term, Christophobia? We so often hear blasphemy at the football, so much worse and insidious still when it's mixed. That's from Mick. So he's saying where people use the Lord's name in vain, etc.
12: I get that and I hear that, and I think there'd be a lot of people that could probably admit to doing that. Hey, just quickly also, Melissa, before we go to 40, who's coming up next, we want to help you with the cost of living. So if you make sure you tune into us from 5 o'clock, because there'll be an advantage for 5 o'clock club members. So if you're not a member yet, 6pr.com.au, there could be some extra information that will come your way just by tuning in nice and early. But thanks to 6PR and Automasters, we are going to pump Perth. We have filled a tank full of fuel and it is ready and waiting. It will be up to you to remember the exact dollar amount inside. And if you can, the money is yours. You get it wrong and it will jackpot. 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
13: Gold Coast Stone, Peter Ford. 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
16: Good morning to you both.
13: Now, I had to laugh when I first heard this, but no doubt you've dug a bit deeper. The bizarre relationship of Fergie and Diddy. Tell us more.
16: Well, it's just a story that seems like it's made in tabloid heaven, doesn't it?
13: Yep.
16: Diddy, of course, is in prison for another couple of years. Fergie, of course, is out there on the run and in hiding. And so to think the two of them allegedly have this sexual relationship for a number of years that was on and off. So who's saying this? Well, Andrew Lowney is saying it. Now, he's the man who last year brought out the book called Entitled, which really was the major reason why the former Prince Andrew and Fergie was suddenly ousted and on the nose. Now, at the time when he was writing that one, there was a lot of people who wouldn't speak to him because they were fearful that Fergie could come back. Prince Andrew still had power, and so they wouldn't talk to him. Now, obviously, both of them are done and dusted, so a lot more people are talking to him for the paperback version of the book, which is about to come out. So the kind of breakout story is this relationship between the two of them. Now, I guess where it gets a bit darker is Andrew Lowney is also saying that Princess Eugenie was taken to some of these wild parties that Diddy would put on. Now, any book has to be legaled. He's very conscious of the fact that he's got to back up everything he says, even though he can't name his sources. In this grab I'll play you, this is the author, Andrew Lowney, talking about going to print with this particular story.
17: Whether he gave her money or not, I don't know, but someone who was particularly part of the circle and sort of on-off relationship from about 2004 was P. Diddy, who of course has gone to prison for his own sexual activities. And he was having, I was told, wild parties. Eugenie was being brought to these parties. So it does again make you feel that, you know, we know that Sarah Ferguson doesn't seem to feel that people who are sexual predators are a problem. I mean, she was very happy to introduce her goddaughters and various people, take her daughters to have lunch with Epstein as soon as he came out of prison. And it seems to me exactly the same with P. Diddy.
13: Wow.
16: So, you know, Eugenie, when she was being taken to these parties, was 16 years old. Mm. So it's pretty rank. I would think if I was Eugenie and it wasn't true, I'd be putting out a statement at the very least. So watch and see what happens next.
13: Absolutely. Where's Eurovision at, Peter?
16: Well, that's happening this week, all the hype starting up. Over the weekend, they had the rehearsals, and they released 30 seconds of each act. And so we saw Delta for 30 seconds performing her number called Eclipse. And it's very much a traditional style of diva performance, doing a big power ballad, very classy. You know, she's wearing a dress that has 7,000 Swarovski crystals sort of embedded
13: wow.
16: into it. Three nuns went blind in the process of making this dress. But so it looks great. I mean, the bookies are saying she's at the moment the fifth favourite to win.
13: Oh, really?
16: So I feel like we're in really good hands. You know, only time will tell how we end up. Friday is the semi when she's performing Eclipse. But as I say, the bookies are backing her. She looks great. We know she can sing. She plays the piano as part of it as well. So, you know, fingers crossed for our chances this year.
13: Good on you. All right. Good on you, Pete. Good to hear your voice. We'll do it again tomorrow.
16: See you then.
13: Peter Ford there talking all the showbiz news. Just back to Emily. She's been back in contact with us again.
18: Yeah.
13: Quaranta, you're the Italian Sebi. Is that correct? Quaranta.
18: You claim to be Italian.
13: Is 40 in Italian. I learned Italian at school, but
18: exactly.
13: I never got past 10. Quaranta is 40 in Italian. The quarantine period was used in places like the seafaring center or the city of Venice in the Middle Ages when the plague was around. I guess all those little islands came in handy. Cheers. That's from him. Good on you. So I never knew that. Quarantine 40 days.
18: 40 odd days is going to be a fair while, isn't it? Hey, just going back to Eurovision, later this week, Clint Dreiberg, our man, he's going to be there. So we're going to have a yak to him. So that'll be good.
13: Now, Jaden's at Joondalup. I've been waiting patiently to talk about swearing at the football. G'day, Jaden.
19: Morning, lads. Cracker show. Just on the school run. I was invited to the game on Thursday. Took my little lad. I went crazy when it went Wharfie time, right?
13: Yeah.
19: And I'm a Eagles supporter, so the boys, Frio, a lot of people were swearing. I thought I'd take a quick little video. The bloke behind me just started going off, and every single swear word underneath the sun to tell me to sit down. I just said, mate, I'm just taking a quick video. Just mind your mouth what you're saying. And he just went off, didn't care that Jaden Jr. was there. We had to leave, mate, before things got out of control. I had to put myself out of that situation, and it's getting worse and worse.
18: So I don't know if you've seen this, but on social media, there are some media organisations that are doing vox pops outside the ground as people are leaving the game.
13: Mm-hmm.
18: Very often, and I say very often, most of it has foul language in it. And guess what? It's broadcast. There's no bleeping out of the bad language, foul language and abuse that is being directed to all different areas of the game as people are leaving the ground disgruntled.
13: Really?
18: It is all there for everyone to see. Just go online and have a look at a few of the vox pops leaving Optus Stadium.
13: Hey, Jaden, will you take Jaden Jr. back to the footy after that episode?
19: Millsy, I definitely would, mate, but I wouldn't be sitting there where my mate gave us the tickets. And I've told him, please do not invite me next time because, yeah, I just don't, you know, I can handle it. I just didn't want myself getting into another situation. But cracking game, mate. Yeah, Frio's just playing beautifully at the moment. Definitely go back, mate.
13: Good on you, mate. Well done. Jaden Jr., hopefully he's a star of the future. Sounds like a good name to have as a junior footballer. You know anyone that's named their child after themselves? Like, if you would have had a boy, would you have had Carl Jr.?
18: No, but my uncle named one of his sons after himself.
13: Yeah. I reckon there might be a few of that.
18: Yeah.
13: Very good. Now, did Lindsay of Thornley beat the boys? No, I wasn't here, so Scoey sat in for me. They were playing for a grand, is that right? $1,000.
18: 1,000.
13: Wow.
18: That's right.
13: How did Lindsay go? I don't know either. We'll find out right after this.
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7: Still working on this truck breakdown in Leeming Row Highway, eastbound Carroll Avenue. That left emergency lane has been closed. Incident response are on site. And roadworks continue. Row Street westbound closed at William Street in Northbridge. Detours are in place. With traffic every 10 minutes, I'm Rob Beaver on 6PR.
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12: 21 after 8, 15 degrees, and I tell you what, Beat the Boys is hotting up. Good morning to Frankie Lee and all of the team. Auctions.com.au if you want to go and check out some of the leading auctions that are underway, and they've got a number of locations around our beautiful state. So the thing is that each and every Thursday, we play Beat the Boys, and it's around the same time. If you haven't played yet, well, this could be your week, because I can tell you right now that Lindsay of Thornley, who took on Scully, who filled in for this week for Millsy, went Freo, win. Lions, win. Bulldogs, win. Swans, win. GWS, win. Gold Coast, win. Demons, win. Crows, win. Scully went for the Cats. And so the one that Lindsay decided to go against Scully on, which that was the one they had to choose one, they chose the Pies, and sadly, the Dacosses have started to sort of erode at the edges, and they got absolutely pulverised in the end. The Cats look really good. In fact, I'm going to tip the Cats early this week against Brizzy up at home.
13: Really?
12: Oh, yeah. I think the Cats are going better than Brizzy right now, yeah, in my opinion.
13: You're right about the Pies. They are pretty cold.
12: So what that means is that given that Lindsay sadly is a loser, is that it is $1,200 jackpot this week. So make sure that at 20 past 8... on Thursday, you are tuned into us here. All thanks to Ross's Auctions, WA's leading auctioneers. You have a chance to try and roll Millsy and take home $1,200. Good. That's our biggest jackpot in the history of Beat the Boys since we started doing it a few years ago.
13: That's a nice little pot. So good luck. That's on Thursday.
2: Send Millsy and Carl an email anytime. 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
13: Now, the 100 best towns in Australia has been revealed, and 13 of those towns come from this wonderful state of WA. But making the top 10 are two, and Quinton Long is the founder of the Australian Traveller and joins us. Good morning, Quinton.
3: Morning, boys.
13: What makes the top 10 from WA?
3: So coming in at number 6, and the number 1 outback town is Broome, and number 8 is Eagle Bay, and that's caused a bit of controversy with some people, I think, but the 13 were very well deserved, and it's lovely to see some of my favourite places in WA on that list.
12: So can you take me through, how was it judged?
3: Yes, so we went to the industry and our readers and said, tell us your favourite towns, and we got it to about 1,000 towns, and then we reduced it and did a shortlist to about 600. And then we went to a panel of 15 well-travelled industry and well-known Australians, people like Katrina Roundtree, Brett Godfrey, and said, all right, you guys vote. And so we gave them the shortlist, and they marked each of the towns that they wanted to mark out of 10, and then the average of that gave us the list. And so out of that came this really interesting list of, you know, number 1 to 100, and it really was representative of lots of different parts of Australia, lots of different kinds of people within Australia, people who had chosen Australia as their country of to live, and people who have lived here all their lives and from all over the country as well. So really representative of what the most of Australia, and also I think you get a bit more consensus around those top towns.
13: What about number 1? What was the best town in this country?
3: Well, this is the one that I love because a lot of people haven't heard of it. It's in Tassie. It's called Bishano, and it's about 2 hours north of Hobart and about two and a half hours south of Launceston on the coast, just past Freycinet National Park, which most people would know Freycinet for Wineglass Bay. But it's an absolute, you know, it's less than 1,000 people, fishing village, very famous for its lobster shack, where you get great Tassie seafood straight out of the sea, and everyone sits on the coast and enjoys a great good. Seafood feast.
13: Where can we get
3: it's amazing.
13: Where can we get the complete list of the 100 best towns in this country?
3: Well, it should be, the magazine will be on sale today, or you can go online to australiantraveller.com and you'll see the whole 100 there. We've also split it into, you know, the 13 that are in WA. There's a whole post for that. There's also the best, you know, food and wine towns, best outback towns, best right. wellness towns, best country towns, all that sort of stuff.
13: Does Kalgoorlie get a mention?
3: Does. Absolutely. Good. Number 81.
13: 81.
3: Do you want to play this game? We can,
13: keep going until we bomb out. Right, I just got you. Let's go.
18: Okay. I know a place that Millsy always pumps up because he goes there to the races. What about York?
3: Yes. Cool. Number 97.
13: Number 97. There we go. All right. I'm going to go one that you probably don't have on your list. Mm-hmm. Wim Creek.
3: No. You got me.
13: Right. Okay.
3: I struck out. Well, but I'll tell you a few others that I love on this. Exmouth. Yes. Frio, we decided, was a town in its good. Own right. So Frio gets a rate at 24.
18: Yeah.
3: Esperance, no surprises, yes. 25. Denmark, number 44. I'm actually in Adelaide, guys, for a big tourism show. And just speaking to the guys at Hayscape, who have those beautiful cabins down in Denmark. And he was like, oh, Denmark is such a town on the rise.
13: Yep.
3: It's great to see it get recognised. So,
13: yeah, beach is
3: fantastic.
13: Unbelievable. Yeah, they've done a great job there. Yeah. Quinton, we'll look forward to having again a closer look at the Australian Traveller magazine. And we appreciate your contribution this morning.
3: All right, mate. Have a great morning.
13: Quinton Long there, founder of the Australian Traveller. It's 27 past 8.
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7: Roadways continue. Rose Street westbound closed at William Street in Northbridge. Detours are in place and that truck still broken down. Roe Highway eastbound Carroll Ave in Leeming. That left emergency lane closed. With traffic every 10 minutes, I'm Rob Beaver on 6PR.
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13: How was your Mother's Day yesterday? 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Apparently that's been the order of the day.
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0: It's 16 degrees at 8:30. Good morning, I'm Philippa Maher. Police are investigating a third fatal crash within a 36-hour period over the weekend. An 18-year-old man died when his Isuzu Ute hit a tree in Burrakin in the eastern Wheatbelt region around 8:30 yesterday morning. It follows a similar incident in Gidgegannup a few hours earlier, where a man in his 20s was killed when his Toyota Land Cruiser hit a tree on Lilydale Road around 2:30 in the morning.

0: And extinguished the blaze, but the structure was destroyed. Police say the cause of the fire is not being treated as suspicious. The Albanese government is preparing to break a number of key election promises in a bid to boost housing supply. Tomorrow's budget is expected to rein in the capital gains tax discount and negative gearing incentives for property investors, but Labor had repeatedly promised it would not touch the tax breaks. The government now claims circumstances have changed and more reform is needed to get younger people into the housing market. Australia Post will increase its fuel surcharge on parcel services from the beginning of June, blaming volatile fuel prices. The domestic parcel sending and StarTrack surcharge will rise from 12 to 19.5%. Liberal Senator Sarah Henderson has labelled the increase unacceptable.
1: How can Australia Post and the government, of course the government effectively runs Australia Post, how can the government stand by and do nothing when small businesses need so much help?
0: An expert says hiring practices for entry-level positions are increasingly changing as workplaces embrace AI tools. Legal giant Minter Ellison, which has an office in Perth, has slashed its graduate intake by a third in the last financial year, with the firm admitting artificial intelligence use is improving efficiency and shifting client demand to complex matters. But Professor Matt Cooperholtz is warning it could have longer-term effects.
2: At that entry level that you learn the skills that you then can apply at the mid and higher levels. And if you don't get the opportunity at the low levels, who's going to have the skills to run the AI at the mid and high levels later on?
0: In finance, the All Ords is down 70 points at 8,910, and the dollar is buying 72.3 US cents and 12,567 Indonesian rupiah.
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0: Despite stepping up in the final period, West Coast have fallen short at Marvel Stadium, going down to the Melbourne Demons by 32 points. Eagles coach Andrew McWalter admitted the first quarter performance was disappointing, but recognised that he's developing a young team.
4: This is not an excuse. We have five forwards that are under the age of 20 years old in today's team. So clearly they haven't played much football together. It's a huge work in progress for us.
0: Returning defender Harry Edwards was ruled out of the game during the first quarter due to concussion. Arsenal is a step closer to its first English Premier League title in 22 years after a 1-0 win over West Ham. The victory extends its lead at the top of the table. That's the latest news and sport.
3: 6PR Sports. It's the Zero to Hero charity round in Super Rugby. Force versus the Reds. This Saturday, HBF Park. Tickets at westernforce.rugby.
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7: Truck breakdown in Leeming. That left emergency lane still closed. Roe Highway eastbound at Carroll Ave. Incident response are on site. And Roe Street still closed westbound at William Street in Northbridge this morning due to roadworks. Detours are in place. With traffic every 10 minutes, I'm Rob Beaver on 6PR.
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1: Sunny today and tomorrow. We've got 26 today and 27 tomorrow, and Wednesday should be mostly sunny with 25. Then a shower or two coming in for Thursday, Friday. Temperatures dropping 20 Thursday, 18 Friday, and a partly cloudy Saturday with 19. Right now it's 16 degrees. More news at 9 on Perth 6PR.
0: On Perth 6PR, this is Breakfast with Millsy and Carl.
2: So we've had some feedback on WA's Top Town. What would you vote as WA's Top Town? 133882. I think there's many of us that have a favourite little place that we like to head off to during holidays. Maybe it's been a family tradition. Where is it? Why is it that you like it? 133882.
3: Paulie says Broome. Overpriced, overhyped, and I can't use that word, but it starts with S and finishes with hole. That's from Paulie. So he doesn't like it at all. I mean, have had stories coming out where young juveniles have been chasing the police over the years. I think they're on top of that at the present time.
2: So I've been going there for 40 years, never ever had a problem. Never been robbed, never had a car stolen, never had my accommodation broken into. One thing that is very heightened is that you just need to take security measures, a bit like what you do in the city here. I mean, we're encouraged to lock our house, lock our car and be vigilant. So I think that's really important. But the one thing about Broome is, by extension, I think it's a gateway to the Kimberley. And I think this is what makes it so much more popular, because the caravan parks at this time of the year, Millsy, are normally pretty jam-packed. And people make their way up to Cape Levique and they go to Beagle Bay and Lombardina, and then they go beyond, they do the Gibb River Road. And so I think there's a lot of people that would tick those boxes that would say, okay, first of all, you've got to get to Broome. And then from there, given that that's one of the bigger regional centres, then you can expand out. But within the town, I don't know that it's any more expensive than joints down here, to be perfectly honest.
3: In the early stages of the fuel crisis, we had anecdotal evidence of someone that was working on the Northwest Coastal Highway suggesting that the Nomad track up north wasn't as great as what it has been in the previous years. We should do a bit of a look at that over the course of the next couple of days.
2: Yeah.
3: See what the traffic's like through Carnarvon and Exmouth and places like that. I'm guilty of profanities, requesting sex every time I watch the Dockers missing a goal in front of the big sticks. A lot of people do that. And well, players do it. Well, they use the F-bomb, basically, is what he's saying.
2: The F-me bit.
3: That's from George.
2: Well, but that's what I mean. But, so a lot of these vox pops that I see with people leaving, I mean, there's teenagers, kids, not that old, using swear words and say, get rid of this F, you know what, bloke. Yep. And is
3: so here's the point though, right?
2: Yeah. Is it more accepted?
3: Well, I think it is, because David raises this point. Good morning, Carl and Millsy. Regarding the constant poor language at football games, try and do a segment that can find an element of society that's not in decline, that is not in decline. Oh, that's a challenge, Dave. So let's talk about any element of what we do that's not in decline now. So everywhere you go, people don't have the manners they used to have. People swear in front of women and children and all that kind of stuff. I mean, you may not be that person, but generally that's probably the case. Can you find me? Let's open the door up to David's challenge. Can we find anywhere where society is not in decline? In fact, it's improved. 133882. There's crickets in here.
4: Overall
3: can anyone
4: health?
3: Find one? Which one?
4: Overall health. We're more conscious of our health.
2: So slowly.
3: No, that's not what he's talking about. He's talking about groups in society that have not declined. He's basically saying that even if you go to a group of police officers in decline, AMBO in decline, he's basically saying that groups in our community no longer treat the people the way that they used to be treated. Now, I don't know about that, Dave. I'll have to give it some more thought. But I'd like to hear from anyone that can think of one off the top of their head that actually answers David's question.
2: Look, if I went to lunch with 10 blokes or had a group of the girls that I know, there would be a swear word thrown around at some point in the conversation.
3: Yeah.
2: And that would be what I would consider normal.
3: And that's what David's making the point.
2: A lot of this is probably normal. But it's how you use the swear word. So it's different to where you're abusing someone to actually just throwing it out there as, you know what I mean? Like, there are positive and negative ways in which you can throw the language around, isn't
3: right.
2: there?
3: Steve's back in contact with us. He says, good morning. I was a copper in Broome for 5 years and I saw it all. I would never holiday back in Broome now. That's from Steve.
2: Yeah, well, I was just there in April and had no drama whatsoever, so, and quite enjoyed it.
3: Let's go to the phones. Mark's at Carramar. Morning, Mark.
5: Hey, boys. They've could work that way is to stop bad behaviour. My son coaches his young bloke's football team, 8-year-olds, and the coaches of both teams have to stay seated all the time because standing up looks too aggressive.
3: Sorry? They got to sit down. Yeah.
5: The coaches of both teams have to be seated because standing up looks too aggressive. And while I got you there, I know someone who's got a family member in the state 18s, and the family members are not allowed to yell support because some of the kids might not have family members there.
2: So hang on, Mark. So at quarter time and at three-quarter time, when the coaches are addressing the players, they have to be seated.
5: They can go to the huddle. But when the game's being played, they have to be seated.
2: Okay.
3: Right. Okay.
5: Progressive.
3: Righto. So there you go.
2: What, you can't just walk along the boundary?
3: That's ridiculous. I agree. We both reckon that's just going too far. And I have been. I went to a netball game to watch the nephew play and the niece.
2: Yeah.
3: Right? And I was told, I was going, good on you.
2: No,
3: get in there,
2: that.
3: Kid.
2: No.
3: Right? And I was then looked at by other parents going, you can't do that.
2: All you can do is clap.
3: I said, what have I done? All I did was cheered.
2: Yeah.
3: But nothing better than the roar of someone who likes
2: it. Matthew's Netball Centre. You're not allowed to call out stuff.
3: Go, Johnny.
2: How's this? The only one that is permitted in that environment is the coaches of the respective two girls' teams. In our case, when we used to go along, when our daughter was playing at Matthew's, Because when it comes to support, all you can do is sort of like give a warm round of applause when they get one in the net.
3: Right. Now, we've had a couple of nominees to answer David's question. Is there any part of society that is not in decline?
2: What have we got?
3: The mining industry, says James.
2: Not in decline?
3: Not in decline.
2: I think he's taken that incorrectly.
3: What David's referring to. He's saying not... The mining industry is thriving from an economic point of view, but
2: to the airport at Port Hedland.
3: The actual behavior of people in the industry. I don't know. Someone else has mentioned lawyers and consultants.
2: Mm-hmm.
3: Would they be in decline? They're not in decline, as far as numbers are. But what about their behaviour? And there was a bit of swearing in 6PR apparently.
2: When?
3: Morning, boys. There was a bit of swearing in the 6PR football commentary box.
2: Was it?
3: During the derby when Jacko bit into a very hot party pie. That's from Kim.
2: Oh, did that come through, did it?
4: When was that?
3: Oh, did you hear it?
2: No, I'm...
3: What did he say, Carl?
2: I'm not sure, but did that come through?
4: I didn't hear that go to air.
2: Oh, but you were there?
4: I was there, yeah. Oh. I would have been there, but I never heard that.
2: Okay.
4: Never heard that happen.
2: The mic was on or off?
3: Ashley's had a crack.
2: Yes, and what's
3: Ashley? And Carl. Those who may not be in decline are breakfast radio hosts, or are they?
2: Oh.
3: Cheers from Ashley. You see, that's based on the early story I told this morning.
2: About?
3: Well, my fob wouldn't work.
2: I've
3: still got Scully's name up on the website.
2: Yeah, that's true.
3: You know, I'm waiting, for the letter when I get off air, all that kind of stuff. Now, Mother's Day yesterday, I wasn't here on Friday, so a belated happy Mother's Day to all the mums. My mum's no longer with us, but I do think of her. But people went out yesterday, and a lot of people complaining that it took too long to get their food or their coffee or whatever the case might be.
2: Well, there was a glitch in one system that we had in the rumour file, which said that they were taking bookings when they were already chock-a-block and people rocked up and couldn't get in and had to be sadly turned away. But I must say, I ended up at Spice Market at Caronup Shopping Centre last night, and, mate, there didn't seem to be any cost-of-living crisis.
3: So how long is it too long to wait? If you order a meal, right, and they say to you, look, there's a bit of a delay, that it might take 45 minutes to get your food. At least they warn you about that. But if they don't warn you and you're sitting there, as was the case of some people online, suggesting they were waiting for over 2 hours from the time their order was taken, that is far too long. I don't care where you are or who you're waiting on.
2: Yeah, that would be too long. But say last night, for example, Millsy, so we had to line up to get into Spice Market. It was only 5 o'clock. And then the line at 6 o'clock was all the way, down the path. Dim sum, yo chi. This is commonplace because even though it's not Mother's Day, that place is really popular and there's a lot of people going there. So you've got to expect to probably wait at least 15 minutes in a line outside and maybe longer at some of these places to actually initially get in. Then you go to your table and you order on a QR code, which says your waiting time for a drink is half an hour and your food, generally the food comes out pretty quick at Spice Market, so food comes out pretty quick. So drinks can take a little bit longer because people are ordering cocktails and stuff like that. So
3: well, this is the time to give a bouquet as well. Maybe you went out yesterday and you got some great service and, like, Carl went to the Spice Girls and Spice had Market. A great time. I'm so excited by it. 1-3-8-82. Did you have a good time yesterday, Mums? Did they look after you? 1-3-8-82. It's 13 to 9.
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6: Mitchell southbound busy. Burns Beach Road or Warwick Road through to Reed Highway. Stevenson Ave as well. The Quinana northbound delays. Anchortel through to Rowley Road, then Leach Highway to Canning Highway. And roadworks continue. Rowe Street westbound closed at William Street in Northbridge. Detours are in place. With traffic every 10 minutes, I'm Rob Beaver on 6PR.
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2: Simon Beaumont is in with us. We've got a few calls we're going to get to, but mate, how are you going? And big
11: Up? Yeah, big show coming up. Took my mum to Mandurah yesterday, Millsy.
3: Yeah, what was it like?
11: Yeah, very nice. Very crowded, very
3: busy.
11: Where'd
3: you go?
11: We went to my mum always likes to go Dome.
3: Dome? My mum liked Dome.
11: Todd's. The old Dome
2: site. Right on the water.
3: Yes.
11: Yeah. So she enjoyed it very much. Had smashed Avo, which he always does. So,
3: nice.
11: Have a listen to this, Millsy. See if you can pick what this is.
3: Yep. Let's lock it in. It's a lawnmower.
11: It's a Cessna.
3: Is it?
11: That is the sound. That is the sound of One Nation taking off. That's Pauline's plane.
3: Oh, is it?
11: In Farrah.
3: Yeah.
11: That's a belting. Is it? What's the footy term for a one-sided?
2: A spifflication.
3: A shellacking.
11: A flogging, a massacre.
3: Yeah.
11: 38, nearly 40% of the vote, One Nation in Farrah. Yes, that's right. So we'll have a gentle look at that on the program today. Your favourite politician, Rita's coming on. She's got a new announcement today. But I do want to ask her about One Nation and how many people are signing up to the app for the $100. Have you done it yet?
2: Yes, I already had it.
11: All right.
2: Yeah.
3: I only found out about it this morning.
11: Mm. Yeah. Well, you know.
2: Because, you know...
11: You cannot spend.
3: Carl said, what are you going to do with your 100? Is that going to take the quaddy? Will they pay for my quaddy?
2: So, you know, my ID app is right next to my state services app. So, I've always had them. So, basically, you just... Yeah, you just have to do your ID thing and that's it.
11: That's good. People saw that on the webcam. So if you need to log in as Carl Langdon on the app, it's all on the webcam just then. That's on the show coming up a little later. And Will Schofield's coming on as well, but lots to talk about. There's a restaurant down in Mandurah, Millsy, that said it was going to close after their owner was in court. We've got mail that it's back open. There's protests on the footpath pretty much every day. So
3: really?
11: We'll look at it on the show today.
3: And thanks for undressing me this morning.
11: No worries. I think it's nice to help people who can't.
3: I had trouble with my zipper.
11: You did.
3: I'm being honest.
4: It makes me take his shoes off as well at the end of the day.
2: He had an emergency earlier this morning.
11: Well, it's not getting any easier, is it, Sebastian? No.
3: It was a zipper on my jacket. For those of you who might be caring. Thank you, Simon.
11: Thank you.
3: Good to see you. Phyllis is at Sorrento. She's been waiting patiently. Belated Happy Mother's Day to you, Phyllis.
12: Thank you very much, Steve.
3: Where did you go yesterday?
12: We went to a little cafe in Duncraig. The service was wonderful and, staff were really great and we didn't have to wait long at all.
3: Okay. When you say not long at all, what, less than 40 minutes, 30 minutes?
12: About maybe 15 minutes.
3: 15, gee, that is good. Okay. Did you go at a busy time or was it a quiet time when you were there?
12: Well, when we first got there, it was quite busy and then after a while it, people were leaving. But we just timed it well.
3: Timed it well, all right. Thanks, Phyllis. Good on you. Well done. Kathy's at Guildford. You had a great experience yesterday, did you, Kathy? Happy Mother's Day for yesterday.
13: Thank you. Yes, we went out, to pasture in the valley, in the Swan Valley.
3: Oh, yeah.
13: And we had a big party. There was 32 of us.
3: Wow.
13: All up.
3: Yeah.
13: And just family, you know, mum, dad, brothers, wives, children, grandchildren. And it was packed. We'd booked for 5 o'clock, all got there. We got entrees, just pizzas in across the table within half an hour and maybe 20 minutes later got our mains.
3: Yeah, that's pretty good with a party that big. I've been there myself. Good on you. Well done. I went to Butters in West Leederville for brunch. Unbelievably quick, says Borry. Great food and coffee. Great service too. Have you been there?
2: What's it called?
3: Butters?
2: No, I haven't been
3: there. West Leederville.
2: I've been out to the place that we just had out in the valley though. It's an awesome place to go.
3: Now you've been saving people money all day today. Go and have a look at your internet and all that. Judy wants to know. Morning, boys. Just wondering, where do we sign up for the app for win $100, says Judy. I think that's
2: to get you $100.
3: Yeah.
2: So what it is the Services WA app. Now you would have probably downloaded it during the pandemic because you needed to prove that you had COVID vaccinations and things like that. And if you've done My ID, which is the federal government's My ID, which I use for a lot of the things like going into the taxation office, ATO and things like that, MyGov and Medicare and things like that. So what you need to do, and if you've already got My ID, all you need to do is click on that and it can identify you straight away.
3: Beautiful.
2: And then you have Services WA and you'll be up, ready and raring to go.
3: And I get 100 in my Tab Touch account, do I?
2: Well, you can spend your 100 in any way you like, Millsy. If you choose to spend yours that way and gamble, all I say to you is gamble responsibly.
3: You're most likely going to lose.
2: But if you want to buy fuel or food or anything else with that money, you are entitled to spend it the way that you like.
3: So everyone's entitled to it. There's
2: anybody
3: no means test.
2: That is on Services WA with the Services WA app, that is registered with a digital identity, you will get $100.
3: Good stuff. Pedro, he went out yesterday, took the old girl to lunch at Hidden River in Pemberton. You been there? Food was good, service was efficient, but I hate when after spending nothing under $50 per menu item, they ask you are preparing to pay, how much is the tip? Are you prepared to pay? Zero, mate. That was my contribution, says Pedro. Yeah, it's, you know, those apps where you scan on the table, you know, where you
2: get QR codes,
3: code and they say, how much would you like to tip? And you kind of go, well, I haven't eaten anything yet. I haven't had any service. So how can I make that decision at that point in time? Maybe it should come up a little bit later on, like an Uber account. It's 4 to 9.
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6: That truck remains broken down in Leeming Row Highway eastbound at Carroll Avenue. Left emergency lane is closed. Incident response on site and roadworks that still have Row Street westbound closed at William Street in Northbridge. Detours are still in place. With traffic every 10 minutes, I'm Rob Beaver on 6PR.
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3: Here's something a lot of businesses don't realise, Carl.
2: What's that, Millsy?
3: A statewide retail brand thought their marketing was working. They had a media buying agency, strong spend, consistent campaigns.
2: So what's the issue?
3: Well, when Concept Market audited them, guess what? 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
3: Exactly. 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
3: Exactly. 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
3: It is indeed. 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
2: Concept Marketing, believe in better. 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
2: Inside our last minute, and we have some winners. Winners are always grinners. So the Exchange Hotel, our talkback caller of the week. Get down there to Pinjarra and enjoy that. Right on the Murray River, all been renovated, revamped, and it's lovely.
3: Yeah, Jaden can take Jaden Jr. and have a good time down there. Well done, Jake. Rumorfile winner today went to Rambo. $100 going your way. Well done. Don't forget, someone's going in the draw to win $20,000. That's not far away now. The first of a big part of this $62,000 cash giveaway. Thanks to our good friends at PWD. Leslie, nice to have you back on board. She's been away for quite some time and is back at work today.
2: And she's enjoying your dulcet tones.
3: Enjoying the banter. The allaying banter, she was saying. Sebby, thank you. Thank you.
2: What about the other members of the
3: thanks
2: team?
3: To the team. Good job. To see you all again. Have a great day.
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1: It's 18 degrees at 9 o'clock. Good morning, I'm Philippa Maher. Three people have lost their lives in crashes on WA roads over a 36-hour period. Chelsea Bowden reports.
20: A horror weekend on WA roads has left three men dead. An 18-year-old man died when his Isuzu Ute struck a tree in the wheatbelt town of Burrakin around 8:30 yesterday morning. A similar incident in Gidgeganup a few hours earlier left a man in his 20s dead after his Toyota Land Cruiser hit a tree on Lilydale Road. A 27-year-old pedestrian was also killed after he was hit by a car on Forest Highway in Myalup on Friday night. Police are investigating each of the crashes. 9 people have now died on WA roads so far this month. Chelsea Bowden, Perth.
5: A number of cars have been damaged while driving on the Mitchell Freeway. Police say several large rocks were dropped from the overpass at Butler Boulevard around midday yesterday. Anyone who witnessed the incident or has relevant dashcam footage should contact Crime Stoppers. Passengers who were on board the cruise ship at the centre of a deadly hantavirus outbreak are now making their way home. The Australians on board will be the last to be let off at the Canary Islands and will then board a special flight back. They're due to arrive in Perth sometime tomorrow, but it's unclear if they will quarantine here. Infectious diseases expert Peter Collignon says while the images are reminiscent of the early stages of the pandemic, this is a very different situation.
21: There's over 200 people that have been on board this ship, including the ones that have got off St. Helens before. And so far, the total number of people infected appear to have been at most 8. So we have to put this in perspective.
5: US President Donald Trump has taken to social media to describe Iran's response to the latest peace proposal as totally unacceptable. It isn't known yet what Tehran's response to the US developed plan includes. The Prime Minister claims One Nation can't be taken seriously because it's not a party of government. The minor party won the Farah by-election on the weekend, ousting the coalition from the New South Wales seat after more than 70 years. One Nation is now planning an assault on Western Sydney seats at the next federal poll. But Anthony Albanese has told the ABC he doesn't believe the party could ever form government in its own right.
22: I respect people's right to vote whatever way they determine, but One Nation, of course, is not a party of government. They are a political party led by someone who's promoted grievance rather than solutions.
5: Amazon is launching a seasonal hiring blitz in Australia ahead of its peak sales season. The US company says it will be hiring 850 workers in short-term roles to help pack and ship orders for customers around the country. 146 of those jobs will be at its Perth facilities. In finance, the All Ords is down 79 points at 8,901. The dollar's buying 72.3 US cents and 12,565 Indonesian rupiah.
23: With the 6PR app, you have the power of 6PR in the palm of your hand. So add it to your phone now. Perth 6PR.
5: West Coast went down by 32 points to Melbourne at Marvel Stadium yesterday for its 6th straight loss. But co-captain Liam Duggan says it was a better showing than in previous weeks.
24: It obviously starts with us as leaders driving those standards, but we've got a really keen, eager group. I'm really sort of impatient now. I'd love these boys to be able to taste a bit more success. And I think today, albeit the result, was a step in the right direction.
5: Demon star Kasiah Pickett is waiting to learn his fate for a high bump on Eagles forward Jake Waterman. The hit left Waterman flat on the ground, holding his head early in the match, but he played out the game, kicking 3 goals. Arsenal is a step closer to winning its first English Premier League title in 22 years after beating West Ham 1-0 away from home. The Gunners are 5 points clear of Manchester City on top of the table. That's the latest news and sport.
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6: Roadworks continue this morning in Northbridge. Rose Street westbound is closed at William Street. Detours are in place there, and that truck is still broken down in Leeming Road. Highway eastbound Carroll Avenue, the left emergency lane has been closed off by incident response. I'm Rob Beaver on Perth's traffic leader, 6PR.
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7: A sunny day today with a top of 26 and similar conditions tomorrow with 27 degrees, then mostly sunny for Wednesday with 25. A shower or two coming in for Thursday and Friday. Temperatures dropping 20 degrees for Thursday and 18 on Friday. Then a partly cloudy week Saturday with 19 and a sunny Sunday, 21 degrees. Right now it's 18. More news at 10 o'clock on Perth 6PR.
23: On Perth 6PR, this is Mornings with Simon Beaumont.
11: Yes, good morning. How are you? Hope you're going well. I'm Simon Beaumont. Thanks to Millsy and Carl. Welcome back, Stephen. And Tracy, Sebastian, Lanzi, Rob, the whole team. Pretty big team, that one. We are here until midday today.
8: A 3-hour tour.
11: Thanks, James. If you'd like to phone in, you can. 133-882 is the phone number. I'll get to our yes-no question in just a moment. All eyes now turn to the Victorian state election. It was an absolute belting in the Farrah by-election on Saturday. Have a listen to this sound. That's Pauline Cessna. And metaphorically, that is the sound of One Nation officially taking off. They have absolutely romped in the Farrah by-election. So Pauline, it's official. Pauline's One Nation is now taken off. David Farley, the One Nation candidate in Farrah, nearly 40% of the two-party preferred vote. The independent Michelle Millthorpe, 28.4. So what's that? That's 40. There's 70% of the vote from the independents. The Libs, 12%. So in as much as it was an avalanche for One Nation, it says a lot about the Liberals when they have gone from a 44% majority in Farrah under Susan Lee to 12%. Labor did not even put a candidate up. So we'll watch this with great interest. In football terms, that's a belting in Farrah, a flogging, a massacre, an annihilation, or to use Carl Langdon's phrase, a spifflication. There are three One Nations MPs in Western Australia. One is a federal senator, Tyron Whitten. Rod Caddies, of course, is the leader, and Phil Scott, they're in the upper house here in WA. Rod Caddy is the leader, and his office is based on Pinjarra Road in Mandurah. So, yeah, they're on the move officially, I reckon. So we might talk about that on the program today. Wendy says via text, good on One Nation. They're rattling everyone's cages. Thank you, Wendy. We'll also ask the question today. Rita Saffiotti will come on with us a little bit later on. She has made an announcement about housing, but I'm going to ask her today about the WA Services app. Dee reckons, from what I've seen on the WA Services app, you can't apply for the $100 fuel support payment until 1st of July. Thanks, Dee. And Pip in Lanceland says, my parents are elderly in their 90s. They don't have smartphones. Have you heard how the elderly can access their $100 fuel bonus? That was announced on Thursday of last week, Pip and Dee, wasn't it? So we'll find out a little bit more from the Treasurer today. 133-882 is the phone number if you'd like to give us a call. I'm trying to work out, there's an issue down in Mandurah with the owners of the Thai restaurant down there. It's one of Mandurah's most popular restaurants, and we're trying to find out a little bit more. There's a protest been on outside the restaurant for around about a month now. It's not every day. It's not a huge protest, and we're trying to work out whether it's a legitimate protest or whether it's kind of pitchforks and flaming torches at night time. The owner of the Thai restaurant has said publicly that the restaurant's closing over lease issues. Conveniently over lease issues. But as of last night, the owner, who has been convicted of child sex offences in New Zealand and has received a suspended sentence in the WA courts on similar but different issues involving child sex exploitation charges, well, apparently he was back in the restaurant last night and the restaurant has reopened. So that's the Silk Thai restaurant. We're trying to find out more. I've got some audio of some of the protest for you in just a second, but we're trying to work out whether this a legit protest. Is it vigilantism or do the locals, and they're mostly women, do they have a genuine beef with the owner of the Silk Thai restaurant? Now, it's our understanding this fella, Ken, is the owner. He was in the restaurant last night. We don't know whether it was open for full service or just for takeaway meal delivery, but it's our understanding that the dining room was open last night. We were told probably 3 weeks ago that it wouldn't reopen, but it's reopened. So I would imagine the protesters will double down here. So the WA courts have made a determination, and Ken is free to, you know, walk in the community. As I say, he does have prior charges of a different nature, but similar nature from New Zealand. But we believe the restaurant's back up and running as of last night. The protests continue. Here's some of the protests from Kylie, which is Saturday night.
9: Hey, Mandra community, we're down outside Silk Thai again tonight. We've been down here for an hour. We're all holding up signs and making the community aware. It seems the only orders coming into Silk Thai are through online orders. Everyone else that then becomes aware turns away.
11: So we're just making I won't play all of that because some of the information in the video protest is vexatious and probably litigious, but we're trying to work out what's going on outside the Silk Thai. Having eaten there myself, it's a fantastic restaurant, great food. It was purportedly closed for lease reasons, and this all happened around the time the protest started. It's reopened, and he's back in the restaurant last night. We're trying to work out whether he's serving, was involved in the operations of the restaurant, or he just happened to be there. But that protest does continue down there. Love to hear from you today. 133-882 is the phone number. I'll try and find out some more about the $100 fuel support voucher. As you heard, both the Premier say last Friday and Rita say over the weekend, well, you don't have to apply for it. If you're worried about it not going to the right people, don't apply. It's an opt-in system. But it would appear there's some mechanical issues with using the app. If you're elderly, how else can you apply? And maybe it's not open until the 1st of July as well. 133-882. Love to hear from you today. Our yes-no question is a continuation of what Millsy and Carl were talking about this morning. It's a straightforward one. This is the first time we've had a joint yes-no with our brekkie team.
10: Right. Let's clear this up once and for all.
11: Should our pubs, clubs and bars be completely smoke-free? Yes or no? Should they be completely smoke-free? Now, the Cancer Council, we were on with Borrie and Millsy this morning, and they are adamant that people who don't go to pubs say, I would go to pubs if there was no smoke there. 75% of people surveyed said, I would go to pubs if there was no smoking there. Now, I'm a no on this because my pub has a beer garden and some of the best, most interesting, funny people I know sit out in the beer garden, they know vape and they smoke. And so you go out and have a chat, watch a bit of footy, come back in, go out and have a chat. And my local pub is well ventilated, so the smoke doesn't come inside. So I'm a no on this. But should our pubs, clubs and bars be completely smoke-free? Yes or no? I'm a no. I'm a no on this one. 133-882. Todd's phoned in. Silk Thai Restaurant. Todd, g'day.
12: Yeah, g'day, mate. We went there on Saturday night with my mum and dad, and it was like probably about 25, maybe 30 people in the restaurant. It was like, you know, 6:30, 7 o'clock. And we were there till probably about 8. And the owner was there as well, eh?
11: Yeah, so we can confirm his dine-in. And we can confirm he was in there. A couple of questions from me, Todd. The food's really good, isn't
12: Oh, it's yum. I probably tell my old man about it. He goes there every Wednesday with all of his mates most of the time to have lunch there as well.
11: So that's my first question. We can confirm the food there is unreal. Second question, were the protesters there on Saturday night, Todd?
12: No, they were not at that time, not at 6.30 till about 8.30 when we left. So.
11: Yeah, no. All right, mate. All right, so he's in there, and you're okay with that?
12: Well, I'll probably, like I said, I probably won't tell my old man because he'd probably get a bit upset knowing I didn't actually know about it. So.
11: Yeah. All right, Todd. Are you a local? Local to Mandra?
12: I go down there quite a bit to see my mum and dad. They're locals down there, so yeah.
11: Yeah, all right. Nice of you to call in, Todd. Thank you.
12: Thank you.
11: Cheers, mate. So Todd can confirm that the owner was in there. Now, as I say, the law of the land has made a decision, and this fellow is free to go. It has been covered in the paper. We've been onto it for a couple of months, this story, because we could see it coming, and we're aware of the protesters. But they're now starting to ramp up their efforts outside the Silk Tie. The food there is fantastic. I'm not saying that's people should go there. You make your own decisions. 133-882. Love to hear from you today. The yes-no question, let's pivot back to that. If anyone knows about Silk Tie, let us know. Apparently the issues to do with the lease are complicated, and the owner can't get out of the lease. So just to be really clear about this, the protest started, like he was, you know, free to go. The court said he was free to go. The protest started. They closed down and said they're closing down for lease reasons. Now they've reopened. Now we are attempting to talk to the protesters, and I'm not going to advise people. It's a decision people make. We have a law of the land, and they've made their decision on this fella's charges. But it is an issue in one of Mandra's nicest, reasonably priced budget restaurants. 133-882. Should our pubs, clubs and spas be smoke free? The yes is a six, the no is a six. I'm a no on this one. But that's because my experience at my local is, the guys out in the beer garden are pretty cool. And secondary smoke has never really worried me. Might be a Quinana thing. 133-882. Love to hear from you. We'll talk about the Farrah by-election in just a moment. Rita Saffiotti, the Treasurer, will join me before 10 as well. I'll ask her about the Services WA app. She is out and about today making an announcement, and she has made an announcement about these new, this is my term, boilerplate cookie cutter home designs. We'll talk to her about that as well. And I know over the weekend she said, look, you know, One Nation are at Eastern States Party from Queensland. They don't concern us here. Basil Zemplis has said the same thing, the leader of the opposition, but that was a belting, and I would imagine that should send a message. They're fairly disorganised back of house, One Nation. That's not to say they can't be more organised by the time the federal and the state elections come around. 133-882. Should pubs, clubs and bars be completely smoke-free? The yes is a six, the no is a six. Z says, I don't smoke, but I'm going to say no as well. What's next? Going to take us off to go to the pub but not drink? Yes, says Diane. The Bull Creek smoking area is right at the entrance, and it's gross to walk through. Plus the smell wafts in while you eat. I always try and opt out of eating there because of it. Thank you very much, Diane. I'm a yes for smoke-free pubs and clubs, says Ashley. They do need to set up outdoor areas where smokers and vapors can go away from the premises. Well, Ashley, if my pub has that, and the secondary smoke doesn't come in the other bit into the very important TAB area, Ashley. Chris from Outlawyer. I remember the bad old days of people smoking everywhere in pubs and clubs. No problem now. This is a designated area for the lungbusters mob. Well, that's the thing, Chris. People are saying, I want to go to the pub and I want to sit in the outdoor area. So maybe it's a design thing, but I'm a no. I'm a no on this one. Love to hear from you. Yes or no? Should our pubs, clubs and bars be smoke-free? Yes is a 8, no is a 7. Back in a sec.
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23: Until midday, this is Mornings with Simon Beaumont on Perth 6PR.
11: Yes, no question today, should our pubs, clubs and bars be smoke-free? The council have done some research and they reckon 75% of people are saying yes. I would go to the pub if there was no smoking. Hello, Gay. She says no. As long as vapors don't sit in non-smoking areas, it happens occasionally. They are a bit sneaky, Gay, aren't they? Aren't they, the vapors? They sneak them in the Uber and different places. They are a bit sneaky, vapors. It's never worried me, secondary smoke, so I'm okay with it. Max says vaping should be banned full stop. Discarded vapes are thrown out everywhere. At least cigs break down. Kane the Milko, hello Kano. The whole country should be smoke vape free. That would end the tobacco wars. Thanks, Kane. Don't think it's going to happen, but thank you. Scott says, don't go smoke free. Is the Greenwood your local, Simon? It's mine. Great spot. It's the other one. Scott, the one down the road near it's the Crane. Scott, it's the Crane. 133-882 is the phone number. Should our pubs, clubs and spas be smoke free? 16 yeses, 14 noes. Thanks for being part of it. For the first time, we're breaking with tradition and doing a yes-no in collaboration with our friends from Brekkie. In sporting terms, it was a whitewash, a one-sided belting in the by-election in Farrah. Michael Packie was in Albury late last week, and he reflects on the Farrah by-election result with us right now. G'day, Michael.
28: G'day, how are you, Simon?
11: Yeah, going very well, thanks. The figures are amazing. Dave Farley, 39.5% after two-party preferred. Labor don't put anybody up, and the Libs get 12.4. That should catch the eye of the Libs, certainly, I would have thought.
28: Yeah, look, there's no doubt that the Liberals will be worried by the scale of One Nation's win over the weekend. I think it was pretty obvious that One Nation was going to win that by-election. It was pretty much a contest between the minor party and the independent Michelle Millthorpe, which I thought was interesting in itself because One Nation and the independent were one and two, and then it was daylight, the Liberals and the Nationals. Now, we've got to keep in mind, Farrer was a former Liberal Party seat. It was held by the Liberal Party for the past 25 years. And the only reason that we had a by-election is because the person that did hold it was Susan Lee, the former leader of the Liberal Party. And when she was dumped as Liberal Party leader, she decided to quit politics altogether. And before the Liberals held it, it was held by the Nationals. So it's been very much a coalition seat since 1949. Mm. And One Nation, the Orange Tsunami, came into Farrer over the past 4 weeks or so. And the local candidate, David Farley, he was successful. And obviously, it's got to start sending some sort of shockwaves to the major parties. Because when I was down on the ground, Simon, one of the things that people were saying to me, and some of the, when you were talking to the odd person at the polling booth and asking them, you know, who are you voting for? They weren't embarrassed to say they were voting for One Nation. And they were all saying that they're sick and tired of the major parties. They're sick and tired of the Liberals and the Nationals. And they definitely didn't like Anthony Albanese.
11: Michael, I was just having a little look around today. I knew I was going to talk to you. And I note, you know, we've got two upper house MLCs here in WA in Rod Caddies and Phil Scott. We also have a West Australian Senator, Tyron Whitten, and I'm embarrassed to say I wasn't aware of him. What I would ask you, who's doing all the talking on behalf of the orange T-shirts?
28: Look, the orange T-shirts, the talking is limited pretty much to Pauline Hanson, the leader of One Nation, and her star recruit, Barnaby Joyce. So, you know, Pauline Hanson speaks as the overall leader and as a senator or a Queensland senator. Barnaby Joyce speaks as this high-profile person, a high-profile MP. He defected from the Nationals. He's in the lower house. They're the two. Pretty much, it's both of them. Mm. It's Barnaby Joyce and Pauline Hanson, who pretty much do all the talking for One Nation. The others, the other senators, there's three other senators, you really don't hear from them. There's another, there's someone that's pretty close to her, another Queenslander, Malcolm Roberts. Mm-hmm. There's a few others, the guy that you mentioned from Western Australia. There's another guy in, New South Wales. So there's a few of them, but you don't really hear of the others. It's very much centered around the cult of Pauline and the cult of Barnaby.
11: The National Broadsheet newspaper, Michael, is saying today that Pauline articulated over the weekend that they will go after sort of Western Sydney type seats in Fairfield, places like that where there's a big migrant community. So she's actually saying, you know, there are migrant communities that are sick of what they're seeing at the top end as well. That's a little departure for her, I think.
28: Yeah, and it is interesting because Farrer is also a fairly large migrant community, that electorate. It's a very vast electorate, Farrer. It borders Victoria and it borders South Australia, and there's a huge migrant community in a lot of those electorates. And a lot of business people are the migrants in Farrer, and they did say they were voting for Pauline Hanson. So she does believe that there are enough migrants that will back what she stands for, even though it is less migration. Western Sydney seats, I think, will be interesting because they're very much held by Labor, and Labor's really got a solid hold on a lot of those Western Sydney seats. But there's probably, let's say, one or two that I think are vulnerable, and if the Liberals can't win them, well, then One Nation believes that it can go in and pounce. I'd say there's one or two Western Sydney seats that potentially One Nation has a strong chance, but I don't think very, very broadly, I don't think they'll win a whole bunch of Western Sydney seats. They could definitely win more seats in Queensland, in North Queensland and Central Queensland. They could definitely snatch a seat or two there from the Labor Party. But it's not the lower house where I think that One Nation's going to do well. I think it's the Senate where One Nation can really do well and potentially hold the balance of power after the next election.
11: Well, we, all right. Michael, always enjoy our chats. Thanks for having a chat to us over here in Perth. Thank you.
28: No problems. Good on you, Simon.
11: Michael Packie on the Farrer by-election result, 133-882. Leo, good morning to you.
0: Hi, mate. Hey, look, you'll be comforted to know I'm not going to flog the poor bloody billionaires this morning.
11: All right.
0: All right.
11: That's a relief, Leo.
0: But, I mean, the poor buggers, you know.
11: Yeah, I know.
0: Anyway, look, smoking. I'm a yes if that is that they should not ban it in pubs, but, you know, there used to be ladies' lounges. Why can't they have smoking lounges and that would solve the problem?
11: Yeah, well, I think they do, Leo. They try to, but what ends up happening is the beer garden becomes the smoking lounge and people who don't like smoke can't even go in the beer garden, I think. I think you're right. It's a bit of a design thing, I think.
0: Yeah.
11: That's just the pubs I go to. Cheers, Leo. I'll pass your thoughts on to Chris and Gina and Twiggy. Thanks, mate. Neil, how are you?
4: Yeah, g'day, Simon. How are you going?
11: Going well.
4: Yeah, Simon, Rita's generous $100, you know, for whatever we want to do with it. I think that's actually wonderful. It'll enable me to 10 pints of beautiful Tennant's Lager at the Warnborough Tavern.
11: $10 a pint. That's good, Neil.
4: Yeah, $10 a pint, mate. 2 pints a day for 5 days, and that's just absolutely fantastic. They have this little $10 section between 4 and 5 every afternoon.
11: All right, mate. Well, drink responsibly. There's a lot of electrolytes and water in beer, Neil, as you know, so it's a superfood, I think. Thanks, Neil. 133-882. We will speak to the treasurer in...

0: I would like, you know, as I said before, I'd like people to give up smoking if they can, so they can live forever and you'll be able to walk in the later years of your life. I've said that before, but I'm a no on this one. Should our clubs, pubs and club bars be smoke free? It is, you know, during the day, 9 to 5, very difficult for smokers in the city, for example. You've got to go outside, you've got to go in the street, you've got to find an alcove somewhere. I'm okay with all of that, but I am a no on this one. Should our pub, clubs and bars be smoke free? I reckon there's other ways of making people quit smoking. 133-882, Rita Saffioti, not far away. Thanks for listening in today. I'll come back and I'll look at some of your SMSs and calls. A little bit of correspondence coming in on Tyron Whitten. Tyron is the West Australian One Nation Senator. Getting some positive feedback on him. Stay listening.
1: 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Got something you want to say? You're in the right place. This is Perth 6PR. Give us a call on 133-882.
2: Still working on a truck breakdown. Road Highway eastbound Carroll Avenue in Leeming. That left emergency lane still closed off and incident response on site. And there's been a breakdown at Mounts Bay Road southbound before the Point Lewis Rotary in the CBD. That left lane is blocked. Make sure you allow for a safe merge. I'm Rob Beaver on Perth's traffic leader, 6PR.
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0: Thanks for listening in today. One Nation is here in WA and will be felt at the next election, says Neil. Sick of the lies and destruction of Australia from Labor and Liberal. Love the show. Thanks, Neil. Onya, this one from Barry. Yes, ban smoking and vaping at pubs. Where they smoke, usually the beer gun puts that air out of bounds for non-smokers and families, says Barry. This is a good point. The area stinks and cigarettes are usually, and vapes. Vapes, ciggies are usually all over the place. Possibly more people would go to the pub if this rule was in place. Well, that's what they're saying to the Cancer Council. Barry, thanks for your correspondence. 133-82. Why is Michael Packey calling Pauline Hanson and Barnaby Joyce a cult, says Andrew. Are they cults too? The Coalition, the Teals, the ALP. Is this biased journalism? As far as who is doing the talking, I've not heard one public utterance from my ALP member in the

0: seat of more. Only hear from Albanese et al, says Andrew. Thank you, Andrew. I'm taking a lot of correspondence this morning on somehow it's the media's fault for who gets to talk and who doesn't. Can I just say this? There's a lot of politicians in Australia and you can't talk to them all. You talk to the people who lead their parties and the ones who are the most relevant that are attracting attention, I think. Leno in Byford, hi mate, re One Nation. People keep bagging them, but they're gaining momentum because the major parties are failing badly to govern a post for all of the people of Australia. Leno, have a good day in Byford, mate. Thank you. And a bit of support for Tyron Whitten, the One Nation Senator. The One Nation Senator is fantastic. Long-term Lib voter, but they're too woke and I don't trust the Libs to do deals with the Greens. And Emma, who's in Augusta, Tyron Whitten has been, hello Emma, Tyron Whitten has been fantastic. Getting around the regions, listening to the rural community, the concerns about the push for renewables, also the fishing concerns. We do not see Labor, says Emma in Augusta. And a couple little slogans at the end there as well. Thank you, Emma. Thanks for corresponding with us. It's on. The One Nation push is well and truly on. They belted the Libs and Labor didn't even put up a seat in Farrah. G'day, Kay. How are you?
1: Oh, hello, Simon. I haven't spoken to you before.
0: Hi, Kay.
1: Yes. Simon, I might be a bit dumb, but you know that $100 that everybody or people are getting? Do you have to have a licence to apply for it? A driver's, driver's license?
0: Yeah, Kay, I think you do because it's supposed to be around petrol and fuel cost relief. But I will ask Rita Saffiotti when it's coming up. I don't know if it's rubbery, but I know you need the digital ID. You need the Services WA app, but I believe you do need a license. Have you not got one, Kay?
1: No, because I'm blind.
0: Okay.
1: Right, I'm blind. Okay.
0: Yep.
1: But why I'm asking is, you know how if you don't want to buy fuel, apparently you can get anything else, like go and get some food on the $100 or whatever. Is that right?
0: Believe so. Yes. Yes.
1: Well, why can't I have it? Just because I've got something wrong with me.
0: Yeah.
1: I mean, when people take me out and they don't expect it and they don't want it, but I always put in for petrol. You know, they take me shopping, they take me to the doctors. And why aren't I allowed to have, because I can't see.
0: Yeah, I'll find out.
1: I mean, I'd like to go and buy food with it or something.
0: Yep. I'll find out for you, Kay. Okay, I'm going to talk to the treasurer next. And I'll put your question to her, Kay. Thank you. Thanks for phoning in. Don't be a stranger, Kay. Give us a call. 133-882. What about the poor bar staff, says Shane? Shane's a yes to the ban on smoking. What about the poor bar staff that have to pick up the empty glasses, Simon, says Shane. Thank you, Shane. Yeah, they are used as ashtrays a bit, aren't they, Shano? Mark says, no, a pint and a smoke go hand in hand. Talk about vapors being sneaky. They even do it on train and plane rides. Yeah, I've seen it on the train, Mark. I haven't seen it on a plane. 133, don't vape on planes, people. Ken says, I vote no. Thanks, Ken. Appreciated it. Appreciate your correspondence. Mark says, a very strong case for it, especially for workers who spend 8-hour shifts breathing it in, but I believe we're still split because people see those places as adult choice venues. Count me as a no. Yeah, I'm a no, Mark. But maybe pubs could be better designed. David Attenborough turned 100 years of age on Friday. He was part of a BBC special in England. I was looking forward to hearing what came out of this. And he responded to a surge of birthday wishes. This was a message from David Attenborough Thursday night, Friday morning. Friday was his 100th. Here's David Attenborough.
2: I had rather thought that I would celebrate my 100th birthday quietly, but it seems that many of you have had other ideas. I've been completely overwhelmed by birthday greetings, from preschool groups to care home residents and countless individuals and families of all ages. I simply can't reply to each of you all separately, but I would like to thank you all most sincerely for your kind messages and wish those of you who have planned your own local events tomorrow have a very happy day.
0: There he is, Mr. David Attenborough, with his thoughts for all the birthday wishes he's received in the lead up to his 100th and on his 100th and after the day itself. Thanks for listening in. This is Perth. This is 6PR Perth. I'm Simon Beaumont. 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
0: Yeah, thanks for listening in today. Our yes, no question. Should our pubs, clubs and bars be smoke-free? The yes are 25 and the no's are 20. So our yes result seems to be backing up what the Cancer Council is saying, that more people would go to the pub if they were smoke-free. Thanks for being part of it. Thanks for being part of our yes, no questions. This calendar year, the response has been really strong. The Treasurer, the Deputy Premier, Rita Saffiotti, joins us on the morning show right now. G'day, Minister. Thanks for your time.
16: Good
6: Good morning, Simon. How are you?
0: Very well, thank you. I'll get to the Freo question inevitably in just a moment. You announced over the weekend a boilerplate, cookie cutter, dress pattern type houses off the plan. I guess the issue there is to try and speed up approvals, is it?
6: Yeah, absolutely. It's also acknowledging that we need to make sure we can get more homes built quicker. And so this happens in New South Wales. They created a pattern book. And this pattern book is where the government determines some plans or creates some plans. And then mums and dad builders, anyone can buy that plan and then deliver those homes. As part of developing these patterns, we've gone through all the approval process to make sure that these plans will deliver on all the different approval processes. So it's all about making it quicker and easier to deliver medium density. So I bought the older pattern book from that people use to make clothes. And so what it's doing is, as I said, establishing where we're looking at establishing about 8 different types of housing types. It's really targeted at medium density. And as I said, the government works with industry to deliver some certain patterns, medium density townhouses, masonettes, and then they can be bought by anyone to then be able to deliver. And because they've got being done by government, you're already well down through that assessment and approvals process.
0: Great idea in theory. I'm with you there. You and I both know sometimes when approvals take time to get through local government, for example, is when someone wants, well, I wouldn't mind the bathroom being here, or wouldn't mind the kitchen having an island in the middle or whatever. So it's the variations on the plans that can still hold approvals up, isn't it? Are these 8 designs good enough to get people through?
6: Well, we're developing those. So what we committed to $2 million to developing these designs. Mm-hmm. And the aim is that they are, in a sense, that they're fixed enough, but there'll be some flexibility. But that flexibility won't be in, I think, layout, but more maybe facade or materials being used. Mm-hmm. So if you don't want to use those patterns, that's fine. But this is an option that people can use, as I said, to deliver these houses quicker. In a sense, for single residential homes, you sort of already have a pattern book, and that's when you go through the paper and see all the different styles that that all the builders have got out there. But this is now extending that concept and having these types of patterns for medium density. And I say some big builders already, in a sense, have these type of patterns or these type of projects for medium density. Yep. But for sort of the mum and dad builders, this is giving them an option.
0: When will the government have those ready for people to see them?
6: Well, progressively. So we've got $2 million in the budget, and we're talking with the government architect. We want to roll them out progressively over the next few years, but we want to see some roll out as soon as possible.
0: Mm. Minister, the Services WA app, we heard during the budget last week there is $100 available if people do want to opt in and grab the $100. Just a couple of sort of, I suppose, technical admin questions about the app itself. People are asking the question, well, I might replay you a caller who was on earlier this morning, Rita, if I may. This is Kay, doesn't have a driver's license, she's visually impaired. She's got a question for you.
12: You know how if you don't want to buy fuel, apparently, you can get anything else, like go and get some food on the $100 or whatever, is that right?
0: Believe so, yes, yes.
12: Well, why can't I have it? Just because I've got something wrong with me.
0: Yeah. So she doesn't have a driver's license, Rita. That was the face she just spoke to me 10 minutes ago. Are there other details to be ironed out here? Why can't Faye get access to the 100?
6: Well, there's a whole range of other rebates that we've increased in relation to people on concession cards. So I'm not sure exactly what concession card she may be available for, but we've got a whole range of other rebates where we're increasing energy rebates and having far more targeted concessions. But I'm happy to have a look at that particular situation. As I said, we'll look at that particular situation, in particular visually impaired people. I'll check. as I said, we've got a whole range of other targeted rebates that we've introduced, grand carers and other sort of grand carers and foster carers. But we've also increased a whole range of other rebates. Mm-hmm. But I'm happy to take that one on board. Absolutely.
0: Yeah. All right. Thank you. Is it right that you can't access the 100 until the 1st of July? I don't know that. I haven't looked at it yet, but one of our listeners said that may be the case. Does that ring true to you?
6: Yes, that's right. That's right, because we're just going through the process of finalising all the technology. So from 1st of July, that's when we'll be able to make those funds available.
0: Yeah, all right. And I heard you talk about One Nation over the weekend after the Farah by-election minister. Libs have gone from 44% to 12% in that electorate with Susan Lee's departure. Not that you probably care about them, but Labor don't put up a candidate. That's a belting for One Nation. Are you still convinced they're only a Queensland issue?
6: Oh, no. I mean, I think some people support One Nation across all different parts of the community. But I do think Western Australians are always a bit wary of Eastern staters like Queenslanders coming over and telling us what to do. So I think there's going to be some bit of wariness. But also, it's also, again, another reminder for major political parties like our party and like the Liberal Party to continue to focus on the things that matter. And that's why in this budget we're very much targeting cost of living, housing, health, and that we keep focusing on the core things that matter to Western Australians. The Premier's currently out in the regions through his Seven Cities program, announcing hundreds of millions of dollars of more housing in regional WA. And we continue to make sure we focus on the things that matter to everyday people.
0: The one that's buried deep in the business section of the National Broadsheet today, Minister in the Australian, Chris Bowen has said crews like Woodside need to commit to the domestic gas reservation energy scheme. So currently you put gas aside over the life of a project. Federal Minister Bowen is now saying you need to do this on a year-to-year basis. So you commit to gas preservation and reservation at that 20% threshold year-to-year. Do you support that?
6: Yeah, we're going through those details. And so, as you know, we introduced our gas reservation policy back in about 2006, as I recall. I was working in the government at that time. Mm-hmm. And as part of that, we needed to get that balance right, which is making sure we reserve gas, but we also incentivise new investment, because that's the balance that I think we need to continue to make. We're going through the details. We've had, I think, some initial understandings that the Fed scheme would work with the WA scheme, and we're happy to work with our gas industry to make sure that we can get that balance right, which is, you know, reserving gas for Australians and for West Australians. We're very much a big supporter of that. It was our scheme initially that came in, but making sure that we get those incentives right, because you want to incentivise new development, but you also want to make sure that you can reserve gas for domestic use. We've been successful in that program so far. It's always a tricky balance, and a lot of this will need to be worked through in relation to the detail, and we'll be very keen to work with the feds and also with our gas industry to make sure that balance is right, in particular in a state like Western Australia, which again produces so much gas but already has a successful gas reservation policy in place.
0: I know you got to go because you got an announcement at 10 o'clock. Can you give us a sneaky at the announcement? What is it?
6: Oh, no, it's again just backing in our announcement about the special gold card for grand carers and foster carers. Okay. So this is something we're very proud of, and making sure that grand carers and foster carers can get additional support, and that's what we're backing in today at our press conference.
0: How loud was Wharfie time Thursday night? You're a purple fanatic.
6: It was so good. Wharfie time was great. It came at the right time. Look, I've watched that last 6 minutes or 7 minutes about 10 times over the past 3 nights. It's just, it was the most incredible game of football. I jumped out of my seat. I started pacing behind. It was just a crazy, it was an incredible electric atmosphere. And, you know, it just showed that this team is a resilient team. You know, I just, when one of those hand passes went, you know, when askew went to
0: the Alex
6: opponent.
0: Pierce Yeah.
6: I just thought, oh, this could be it. That's over. But then they turned it around, and it was very good.
0: Yeah, it was very good. That's an understatement. big couple of days for you, Wednesday, Thursday. Thanks for chatting to our listeners as always.
6: Thank you.
0: Rita Saffioti, the Minister for Matters Treasury. She's the Treasurer. The Easy Build Housing, Easy Build Houses, houses off the plan are available from all builders, but these will be government designed ones. Not a bad idea. What do you reckon? 133-882. We'll take your calls. We're running late, James, aren't we? And, that's interesting. The gas reserves, the gas reservation policy, which was a state issue here in WA, the feds are now saying it should be year to year, not over the life of the project. That's very interesting. We, love the gas preservation and reservation scheme here in WA. Chris Bowen, the Federal Minister for Energy, is saying it should be year to year. Woodside don't like it. 2.5 to 10, back in a sec.
16: With the Reserve Bank increasing interest rates for the third time this year, many households are now feeling the pinch. This Tuesday, the federal budget will be handed down. Will it deliver the fiscal discipline needed to curb inflation? And just how drastic will the Albanese government's tax reforms be? I'm James Willis. Join me live on Tuesday night as the Treasurer hands down a vital budget in Canberra. Expert analysis, immediate reaction, and all the details you need.
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17: Final question. Who invented the game involving hoops and catches?
18: While doing the weekend quiz, Dean had a revelation.
19: I reckon it was our bank.
17: Yeah.
18: He was reminded of all the hoops and catches linked to their savings account.
17: Oi, are you still playing?
19: Nope, but I'm about to start winning.
18: So right there and then, he switched to a Macquarie savings account with a great rate and no gotchas. 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
0: Simon says, Rita, it's Colin Barnett who introduced the gas reserve, not Labor or your government. That's right, Simon. It was a Liberal initiative, as best I understand. Thank you. I will go back to the issue of if you haven't got a smartphone or a computer, how do you access the $100? I do think there's some information around on that. But stay listening. Thanks for your thoughts. 133-882, should our pubs, clubs and bars be smoke-free? The yeses have it. The yeses are 31, the noes are 23. Thanks for listening. Here's Philippa.
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22: It's 21 degrees at 10 o'clock. Good morning, I'm Philippa Maher. Labor maintains difficult reform is needed to get more young people into the housing market as the federal government prepares to break key election promises. Federal politics editor Michael Packey reports.
23: Tomorrow's budget is expected to rein in the capital gains tax discount and negative gearing concessions for property investors. The changes are set to happen even though the Prime Minister gave repeated assurances at the last election the incentives would remain intact. Speaking on the ABC, Anthony Albanese is now laying the groundwork to break that promise, arguing difficult reform is needed to boost housing supply.
24: Well, government is about making the right decisions for the right reasons for the times that you are in.
23: The opposition's Tim Wilson claims the only reason Labor is breaking election promises is because it's failed to manage its spending.
25: The government is going to have to be full and transparent about the deceit and betrayal they have put forward.
23: Mr. Albanese maintains the government will deliver a responsible budget. Michael Packey, Canberra.
22: Two of the women with ties to ISIS who've recently returned to Australia have withdrawn their application for bail. The mother and daughter arrived back on Friday along with two other women and nine children. They were immediately charged with crimes against humanity and slavery and spent the weekend in custody. They'll face a Melbourne court this afternoon. A third woman arrested in Sydney and charged with entering a banned territory has appeared in a Sydney court and has been remanded until July. Passengers on a hantavirus-hit cruise ship have begun to disembark at the Canary Islands to board planes to their respective countries for quarantine. DFAT says a government-supported flight will bring home six people to Australia, including four Australian citizens, one permanent resident and a New Zealander. The plane will stop in Perth, although it's unclear if the passengers will quarantine here. They will be among the last passengers to disembark the cruise ship due to the length of time it will take for their repatriation flight to arrive. Australian researchers are taking part in an international trial focusing on a type of heart attack that's often misdiagnosed. The condition called SCAD, which involves an artery tear, mostly affects women aged 30 to 55 with no history of heart disease. The Victor Chang Institute's Professor Jason Kovacic says it requires different treatment.
1: What's really important about this condition is that it affects people very different to the typical heart attack patient. So it's not caused by cholesterol and diabetes and smoking. It can happen out of the blue and it can be life-threatening.
22: Thousands of fans have gathered in the Austrian capital Vienna as this year's Eurovision Song Contest kicks off with the opening ceremony. Competitors, including Australia's representative Delta Goodrum, walked a turquoise carpet with an eclectic array of fashion. Israel's participation has sparked protests. Ireland, Iceland, the Netherlands, Slovenia and Spain are all boycotting the event. In finance, the All Ords is down 59 points at 8,921. The dollar is buying 72.3 US cents and 12,577 Indonesian rupiah.
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22: West Aussie Mitch Marsh will captain Australia in their white ball tours to Pakistan and Bangladesh starting at the end of the month. The Aussies will play three one-dayers in Pakistan before travelling to Bangladesh for three more one-dayers and a trio of T20s. Cam Green, Cooper Connolly, Josh Inglis, Aaron Hardy and Tim David are the other West Australians featuring in the various squads. And Arsenal is a step closer to winning its first EPL title in 22 years after beating West Ham 1-0 away from home. The Gunners scoring in the 83rd minute to move 5 points clear of Manchester City at the top of the table.
2: Odegaard, still Martin Odegaard, it's in. Late, dramatic, ecstatic, Leandro Trossard with the goal on a day when it looked as though it was never going to come.
22: That's the latest news and sport.
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4: Roadworks continue this morning in Northbridge. Row Street westbound remains closed at William Street. Detours are in place and that truck is still broken down in Leeming Row Highway eastbound at Carroll Ave. The left emergency lane has been closed by incident response. I'm Rob Beaver on Perth's traffic leader, 6PR.
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22: Sunny today with a top of 26 and similar conditions tomorrow with 27 degrees and a mostly sunny Wednesday 25. Then we've got a shower or two Thursday with 20 degrees and the same for Friday with 18, partly cloudy Saturday 19. Right now it's 21. More news at 11 o'clock on Perth 6PR.
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0: There it is, the 10 o'clock saxophone solo and James Rain and Australian Crawl, one of the great laments, Downhearted. Should our pubs, clubs and bars be smoke-free is our yes-no question today. First time in history we've got a collaboration going with the Brekkie team. The yes are 32, the no's are 24 on this. It's a definite yes for me, says Ange. Having lost three close family members to smoking-related diseases. Thank you, Ange. Pete's the same. Smoke-free pubs. Yes, Simon, says Pete. Thank you. Smoke-free pub, no, says Michael. And Mark's yes as well. So keep them coming in. The response to our yes-no poll has been significant this year, so really appreciate it. I don't think there's ever been a bigger disparity between what the critics are saying and what human beings, what cinema goers are saying about Michael, the Michael Jackson film. I went to see it at Warwick yesterday, packed. Not a spare seat in the house at 3:20. You couldn't get a zero sugar Coke at the snack bar for life nor money, or a big popcorn, because the snack bar was packed. I haven't seen the cinema as packed for some time. Rotten Tomatoes has got Michael, the movie, at 34%. The fans have got it at 97%. Ben O'Shea is going to join me in just a moment to have a look at it and have a look at that massive disparity. But here's a little bit of the trailer from Michael.
1: You're confident. You're the greatest of all time.
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4: This is just the beginning.
5: Spread love, joy, and peace. Magic.
0: There's no doubt it's massive. It's massive at the box office. Not all the reviewers like it. Not all the critics like it. Let's talk to one of the cooler critics I know. Ben O'Shea is a movie reviewer of The West and joins me now. G'day, Ben.
6: Hey, Bowie. How you doing?
0: I can never remember a 65% disparity between the fans and the critics. Can you?
6: Oh, it has happened in the past, because there have certainly been movies that have been very successful despite the fact that the critics have absolutely sunk the slipper into them. Basically, all of the recent Jurassic World movies, a lot of Fast and the Furious movies, there's been a bunch of films that have been extremely successful at the box office. The critics haven't really looked at them as amazing pieces of cinema. But the Michael Jackson biopic is certainly pretty unique because there's a lot of other stuff going on in the background around his personal life that's not covered in the movie at all.
0: Yeah, sure. There's that stuff. There's the CGI monkeys, kind of annoying, Ben. Yeah. I think you and I will agree with that. That's just rubbish. But no Janet either. Janet's not to be seen, but as I say, plenty of people are going.
6: Yeah, absolutely. Well, it's the music, right?
0: Yep.
6: Like, I think people love the music of Michael Jackson, and if you can kind of successfully remove the artist from the art, which I think you can with Michael Jackson, because we're talking about some of the most iconic songs in the history of music, you know, Thriller, best-selling album of all time. These are songs that people grew up with. They're a big part of our lives. So I don't blame people for wanting to go to the cinema and just enjoy that experience because he was so iconic. But, you know, like, this would be like doing a biopic on JFK and stopping it before he gets into the back of a Cadillac and just acting like everything had a happy ending. Like, it's really quite staggering
0: It's a good analogy. And at the end, putting up a slogan, the story continues.
6: Yeah. Well, I think, Bowie, I think the thing that people need to realize, like, you know, before they have a go at the critics and say, oh, you know, the critics don't know what they're talking about, I think it's important to remember that this film originally had a very different ending and a very different beginning. Mm. The original version of this film started with Michael Jackson being arrested in Neverland on, you know, sort of child abuse charges, and ended with him dealing with the consequences of that. Mm. But the Jackson family pointed to a clause in a settlement with an alleged victim and demanded a reshoot because of that. And so they spent tens of millions of dollars reshooting the end of the movie to take all of that out of the film. So, you know, like, I don't think anybody can say that this film really treated the story of Michael Jackson with honesty. And so if you're looking at it as a piece of fun cinema, you know, a jukebox movie, you go along, you listen to the songs, you sing along and you tap your feet. while you're smashing that Coke Zero that you lined up for at the candy bar, then yeah, it's a great time. But I think if your job is as a critic to assess it compared to other movies, and you've got to go, well, look, did they do a successful job of actually giving an insight into who this guy was and what happened in his life? I don't think anybody can say the film was successful in that regard.
0: This is Ben O'Shea, and we're talking about if you've been to see it, folks, 133-882. In asking around, you know, because I had heard the negative reviews, Ben, and asking around friends, family, loved ones, they said it's unreal. And I guess the other thing that is unreal is him, is the Jafara, the nephew who plays him, is extraordinary, Ben.
6: Oh, yeah, he is phenomenal. There's no doubt about it. Like, you know, looks like Michael, dances like him. Like, his dance performances are amazing. And it's lucky that he is so good, because 50% of the film is concert footage. So if he wasn't, you know, it would be pretty hard to get through this movie. But, yeah, like, it's a strange thing. Like, I think it's kind of certainly caught the zeitgeist. As you said, it's made a lot of money. Mm. Like, it's crossed the $500 million mark globally. That's US dollars.
0: Yep.
6: Making it the second highest grossing musical biopic in history. It's behind only now Bohemian Rhapsody, which made $900 million. So I don't think Michael is going to get to $900 million. Mm. But if we're talking about Bohemian Rhapsody, you know, like, that wasn't an amazing movie as well. Like, the critics were kind of lukewarm about that movie, but the fans absolutely loved it. Again, for the same reason. Like, it was a pretty superficial kind of insight into Freddie Mercury, as all of these films are, because, you know, like, if you want to get licensing for all of these hit songs from an estate, like, they're not going to, and a record label, they're not going to give you the rights to use this music if you're just going to bash the singer or the band, because, you know, like, allegations of child abuse is not going to sell records. That's the reality.
0: Yeah, that's true. And more was made of the, no spoilers here, listeners, but more was made of the Pepsi ad and the hair catching fire than I realised was actually true. Mate, I take your point about box office takings being one of the KPIs. I reckon the dudes at Warwick spent a million on popcorn yesterday. They were frothing it, Ben.
6: Well, and that's the great thing, you know, like, even though I personally as a critic didn't really like Michael, I think, to be fair, I think some critics maybe go a bit overboard and they try and make a name for themselves by saying, oh, one star, zero stars. I gave it 2.5. Like, I think it's okay. It's not the worst movie. It's not the best movie. But one thing that I'm really happy about is that so many people going to the cinema to watch it, because there's a whole industry there. People's livelihoods are based on people coming to the cinema and buying their popcorns and their choc tops. And so I think it's great for WA and so many jobs that people are going to the cinemas, and hopefully it continues with maybe movies that are even better in the future.
0: Yeah, all right. Biggest LED screen in the world at Hoyt's Karen up at the moment, Ben, so I'll try and get down there as well. Hey, good to talk to you, mate. Good chat. Thank you.
6: Thanks, Billy.
0: See you, mate. Ben O'Shea, movie review of the West. What do you reckon, listeners? Have you been to see it? People were just going crazy when they were coming out of it yesterday. That was so good. That was amazing. And it's got I don't want to spoil any of it for you, but it is an experience. The live music stuff, even when he's a little kid and he's singing in the lounge room, is an experience. Could have done without the CGI monkey, but that's just me. Could have done without the Joseph Jackson's behaviour early on in the film. Didn't like that at all. But yeah, I reckon people will like it. Well, 97% fan reviews for Michael. Love to hear from you today. It's filling cinemas up at 3:20 on a Sunday arvo at Warwick. Thanks for the ticket, Crystal. 16:30, 133-882. Buying Rose Mother's Day presents, I see. Love to hear from you. Give us a shout. If you've been to see Michael and you liked it, join the club, join the queue. Everyone's frothing it. 16:30. We'll come back in just a moment. Nice story that we spotted over the weekend about a couple of kids helping out in a neighbourhood unexpectedly off their own bat. A couple of kids, young kids, year 10s, helping out in the neighbourhood, tidying up rubbish. Good story coming up on Mornings.
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0: 133-882 is the phone number. Thank you, James. Yes, no, should our pubs, clubs and bars be smoke-free? Daniel's gone mad here. I'm against smoking in pubs. It's an antisocial habit, filthy smoke everywhere. I won't go to pubs because of filthy smoking. I was driven out of a garden bar or a count smoker sitting down next to me and lighting up. Where is O, H and S when you want them? I don't know how they can allow it. Yes, there it is. I don't like filthy smoke. I'm getting that, Daniel. I'm receiving that loud and clear. Have you been to see Michael, the movie? Jenny says, I saw Michael a few days ago and I loved it. You forget you're not watching the real Michael Jackson. Jafar is brilliant. He is, Jenny. He's incredible. Part two coming. So instance how they portray the plastic surgery. I'm really glad I saw it, Jenny. I'm with you. The music part of it is loud and brilliant. No spoilers, but the concert footage is next level. Saw a great story over the weekend. I saw it on social media. Some young boys tidying up some rubbish bins in some streets. Rubbish not of their own making. I've got a couple of people joining me online. I've got Darcy, who's a year five at York District High School. She's got permission to leave class and have a chat to us. G'day, Darcy. It's Simon. How are you?
21: I'm good. How are you?
0: Going really well, Darcy. Now, I've got Michelle listening in as well, who's Darcy's mum listening. G'day, Michelle. How are you?
22: Good, Simon. How are you?
0: Yeah, going well. I really like this story. I'll come back to you in just a sec, Michelle, if that's okay.
22: No problem at all.
0: Now, Darcy, you're in year five.
21: Yeah.
0: And what happened, mate? What happened with the rubbish clean-up and the other fellas?
21: Well, we were just riding to the skate park on our scooters and we saw a bin knocked over and cars were driving around it and we stopped and packed it up.
0: So you stopped and put all the rubbish back in and then moved the bin to the side of the road, did you, Das?
21: Mm-hmm.
0: Why did you do that?
21: Because cars were driving around it and one of them nearly got hit.
0: It wasn't your rubbish, Darcy. You didn't knock it over?
21: Mm-mm.
0: Yeah, all right. And who were the other fellows with you, Darcy?
21: My friend, his name's Hucky.
0: Right. And is he the same age as you?
21: Uh-huh.
0: So you guys are year five, so what, you're 9 and 10 years of age, are you?
21: Yeah.
0: That's good, Darcy. Did you realise that it would get such a reaction? Because one of the neighbours filmed it. Did you realise that you're famous?
21: Mm-mm.
0: Well, you've done very well. Good thing for 10-year-olds to do. Stay there, mate. Thank you for talking to us, and thanks for stepping out of your class. Hey, Michelle, there's Darcy and a couple of others, and it's gone mad on social media, and so it should. Hey.
1: Yeah, absolutely. Because as I said to the lady who posted it, Joe Dwyer,
0: yeah.
1: It's you usually see the negative things that teenagers do, you know, theft, graffiti, etc.
0: Scooters.
1: And and so for somebody to actually put a positive post up, I believe that where people get recognised for doing well, then that gives them the initiative to continue to do well because they're being noticed for that as well.
0: So Darcy's a year five at York District High School. So is he year five? So is he 10? And his mates?
1: Darcy turned 10 in January.
0: Yeah.
1: And his friend Harky, who is also in the footage, he's turning 10. He's 10 this year. I think he's 10 next month. Yeah. So they're both in year five.
0: Where were the bins? Where's the road?
1: It's Endeavour Drive in Port Kennedy.
0: Okay.
1: Yeah, and Darcy didn't even tell me about this story. I only found out when I got it posted to me, and because that's just Darcy's nature. He's the kind of boy who will, you know, if he's down the skate park and there's a boy that doesn't have a scooter, he'll lend him a scooter so he feels involved. He's just that kind of kid. And when I mentioned it to Darcy when he got home from the skate park, he had told me that everybody was driving around the rubbish. There was a man on the footpath and one of the cars that had to go around the rubbish nearly hit the guy on the footpath. So it had become quite dangerous. And so that's why, the boys cleaned it up because they didn't want to see an accident happen.
0: So he's in York, but were you guys down there for Mother's Day or something?
1: Yes, well, his father lives in lives up this way on a farm and I live in the city.
0: Yeah, gotcha.
1: So, okay.
0: All right, that makes sense. I'll just go back to Darcy, Michelle, and come back to you because I've got a question for you. Hey, Darcy, well done. Is your mate named Harky? Whose idea was it, yours or Harky's, or did you both think of it?
21: We both thought of it.
0: Yeah. No, well done. And are you normally, like your mum says, are you normally helpful and kind?
21: Mm-hmm.
0: And what did you, after you put the bin back up, how did you feel?
21: Normal.
0: Normal. Good answer, Darcy. Hey, mate, well done. It's really nice to talk to you. Thank you, teachers, for coming out of class for us today. And keep up the good work, mate. That's a really nice thing for a young guy to do. And if it's just normal for you to do it, keep on being normal, Darcy.
21: Yeah.
0: Thanks, mate. See ya. Have a good day.
21: See ya.
0: Bye. Yeah, bye, mate. He's pretty cool, Michelle.
1: Yeah, he sounds a bit shy.
0: Yeah, that happens. That
1: it's my first time on radio as well.
0: Yeah, well, I've got a 10-year-old and I can't even get that many words out of her. Michelle, she's how's school? Good. What did you do? Can't remember.
22: No, well, Darcy usually speaks a lot more than that.
0: Well, and I've got to say, you know, yes, you're saying he is that kid, but it's there's nothing better than when your kids do the right thing. It's a good feeling as a parent, isn't it?
22: Oh, I was very, very proud. And for him to not come home and actually tell me that he'd done that, it just says everything about him, that it's just in his nature. So he was just doing a kind thing because that's just the way he is, the way his dad and I have brought him up.
0: Yeah, well, that's what I was going to say. That's how I want to end this. It's about what you and your dad have done, what his dad have done in the last 10 years, really, isn't it?
22: Absolutely. And also, if we're in the car, there is no way he's allowed to put anything out of the car window. There's a rule. I have a rule in my car. Any rubbish goes on the floor, and then when we arrive where we arrive, then we get the rubbish out and we put it in the nearest bin.
0: Very, very good advice. I've got the same rule. I just don't take it out of the car.
22: okay, yes.
0: Hey, Michelle,
22: I've done that before.
0: Hey, nice to chat to you. Well done. He's a ripper. Well done, Michelle.
22: Thank you, Simon. Thank you so much.
0: See you, Michelle Markovic, and that's little Darcy, year five. And it's just normal. How'd you feel? Just normal. Amazing. Just followed on the weekend and saw it and said 3,500 likes. So it's community group social media post from Joe Dwyer's her name in Port Kennedy area. So she filmed it and put some photos up. And then I thought today I might try and find. Well, I thought I'd try and find Joe Dwyer, but Joe's put us on to Michelle and Darcy, so that's cool, isn't it? It's 28 minutes past 10 o'clock. Hope you like that story. I did. As we often arrive at the same destination on these type of stories. Yes, they've got certain inbuilt traits, genes, you know, behavioural personalities, but the environment's all important, isn't it? Darcy. Year five, York District High School, 10 years old, with Haki, picked up the bin because cars were driving around it and they saw a guy nearly get hit. How good. This is Mornings. Tyron Whitten's been listening in. Tyron is a One Nation, is our, West Australia's only One Nation senator. He's been listening in and wants to have a chat. So we'll have a chat to him after 10:30 today. Thanks for listening in. Should our clubs, pubs and bars be smoke free? The yeses are 38, the noes are 28. Andrew says, nice story, Simon, on young Darcy. So nice to hear some positive stuff for a change. Thank you. Sav and Morley says, I thought media training would have taught you never to work with kids and animals. Yes, Sam, correct. Tim says, happy Monday, Simon. What a beautiful day. Yes for me on smoke-free pubs. Taking away places that smoking is acceptable is the best way to reduce the illegal tobacco trade as well. Thanks, Tim. Appreciate it, mate. It is 27 degrees today. 133-882. Lots of correspondence on Michael the movie. Plenty of people are going to see it. Go and see it. But you might need to book a ticket because it'll be packed. Be packed for a few weeks, maybe a month or so yet. Such is the vibe. We'll come back in just a moment. Love to hear from you today. If you've been to see Michael the movie, let me know. The other question I had for you, there's a bit of analysis in the paper today from Gary Martin. We've gone from, women on average have 1.85 kids these days in Australia. Back in the 60s, it was over three, which in effect, as Gary Martin points out in the West, means there are fewer and fewer middle kids. Fewer families are having three kids. Are you a middle kid? Middle kids, what do they do? Are middle kids, are they any good? Shannon's a middle kid. I'm not. What are you, Jimmy?
3: I'm oldest out of
0: oldest,
3: two.
0: Oldest yeah, out of two. Kids. Robbie, middle kid?
4: I am a middle. You've got middle of three.
0: You've got obviously. Middle written all over you, mate.
4: Do I?
0: Yes, you do.
4: Is it the black jacket? Oh. Makes me look like my car. Is that what it is?
0: Middle kids, do they look like their cars? Thanks, Rob. 133-882. The phone lines are open. Are you a middle kid? Are you any good? Will Schofield after 11 o'clock as well.
11: 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Keep the conversation flowing. Call 133-882 or click on message us at 6pr.com.au.
23: That truck remains broken down in Leeming this morning. Roe Highway eastbound at Carroll Avenue. The left emergency lane is closed. Incident response remain on site and detours in place.

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5: One of our listeners says, I saw Michael just after it was released. This is the Michael Jackson biopic, the Michael Jackson film. As is usual on a weekday, the cinema was almost deserted. It was a sanitised version of his life, but if you see it as pure entertainment, it's brilliant. Yeah, I'm really glad I saw it. It's the music part of it, the how the songs are put together. There's a, again, it's not a spoiler, I don't think, but one of the big songs from the Thriller album and how he puts some of those songs together and goes to visit some rap dancers and some gangsters. That's pretty cool. Go and see it just for that. 133-882, Sam from Morley says, I'm a middle kid but a twin. Does that qualify? Says Sam. Yeah, I think so, mate. Darcy should have been given Hungry Jack's vouchers for him and his mates. Yes, we don't have Hungry Jack's vouchers on this show, but I'll try and follow it up. Thank you. 133-882, Brendan says, if you're still on the radio in 10 years, Bowie, and navigating the Arundale intersection, witch's hats, I'll let you know if our middle child is any good. Baby Simon or Simone will only be a few months older than the younger sibling, though. Yeah, Brendan, wow. Good luck with that. 133-882 is the phone number. Are you a middle kid? Are you any good? There are less and less of them in Australia. As we started with the top of the show, I might play it again. We played a sound effect at the top of the show, and I reckon this is it's official now. One Nation has taken off in Farrah. That is a Cessna, and that is the Cessna Cirrus C7, and that's the plane that Gina has lent to Pauline for the Farrah by-election and potentially beyond. Now, Tyron Whitten, the Senator for WA One Nation, has been listening in this morning and has given us a bell, which is very nice. G'day, Tyron. How are you?
6: Yeah, well, thanks, Simon. How are you going, mate?
5: Yeah, good, thanks. Did you get over that way or just keep an eye on it?
6: No, I was over there lending a hand and doing a few other things. Yeah.
5: How's the vibe?

0: Oh, look, it was a pretty special occasion, our first lower house seat in the federal parliament. So, yeah, that was a really big win for the party. Mm. And Pauline, yeah, she just looked so happy that, you know, after 30 years of the hard slog and all the shenanigans that go on, she's finally done it. So, yeah, it was a really, really special night.
1: Yeah, for sure. And it's as much as anything, it's it sends a message, doesn't it?
0: Well, yeah, I mean, you know, none of us in the party do it to send a message. We're doing it because we care about the country. You know, we were the least focused people on any of the other parties. We're focusing on what the people of Australia want. And yeah, that's what we're focused on. So nothing else came into it for us. It was a fairly grubby campaign. And this is all very new to me. I'm a concreter by trade, so I've come from the real world. And some of the things that happened down there were pretty ordinary.
1: Yeah, a concreter.
0: Yeah.
1: Yeah, right. Okay. This is not meant to sound elitist because I certainly didn't go to a great school, but where'd you go to school? What's your background?
0: I was born and bred in Gosford. So I'm originally from New South Wales.
1: Mm-hmm.
0: But back in 2009, my brother and I brought our business over to the West. We're over here chasing the mining boom. And brought our wives and kids, dogs, cats, horses and everything over and set up life in the West.
1: It sounds like a Gosford person would own a horse. We had three or four SMSs from people. They said they've seen you in the bush.
0: Yep.
1: Is that your thing?
0: Look, I love country people. They're the salt of the earth, as far as I'm concerned. And there should be more of them. We should pay a whole lot more respect and take care of our country people because they take care of the country. And you know, that's where the food and everything else comes from. It's really important. So, yeah, I think I'm a frustrated farmer because I've never actually had a farm, but I'd love one.
1: Well, I've never had a farm and I don't want one. Looks like hard work. Hey, this is Tyron Whitten, folks. He's given us a few moments on the phone today, gave us a call, which is good. Tyron, I know you said it was a bit grubby in Albury, in Farrah, and you said, look, the message isn't important. I would argue it is because you're getting headlines, she's getting headlines, so's Barnaby, and it's incumbent on guys like you to build on that message whether you like it or not, isn't it?
0: Well, it is, but, we try and get the message out to the people. They're the ones that vote, and, you know, up until... recently, I mean, Pauline always makes a headline, but the rest of us don't get much of a look in the mainstream media.
1: Mm.
0: And that's okay. I'm not here for fame or fortune. But we'll get the message out, through the regions to the people face to face because that's where it matters.
1: Mm. In and amongst all of this, it's game on now, and I reckon you would know that. And you need a bit of warehouse space, you need some offices, you need some people, you need some candidates. I looked at your website this morning and you're always looking for candidates and for volunteers, but that is important, having bodies, arms and legs, isn't it?
0: Yeah, look, you'd be surprised at all the branches we're launching around the state and around the country. The sheer number of people turning up, it's like no one's ever seen. You know, Barnaby was telling the story, he was out in the bush somewhere over in New South Wales at a farm shed. And he said 450 people turned up in a town in the middle of nowhere.
1: Mm.
0: So that just gives you some idea of the people are looking for a new home. They're not enjoying where they've been.
1: Yeah. Yeah. Well, as I say, game on. Have you had a spin in the plane, Tyron?
0: Nah, mate, I wouldn't fit in the thing. It's tiny. All this talk of a corporate jet or whatever, think of the smallest plane you've ever seen, and that's what you're looking at. Yeah.
1: It's a farm plane, a farmer's plane.
0: Yeah.
1: This is Tyron. Tyron, could you take a question from one of our listeners? I don't believe it's going to be vexatious or litigious. It's a question about One Nation structures, and Robin's on the line. Robin, Tyron's listening far away.
2: Yeah, g'day, Bowie. G'day, Tyron. Look, I was involved in the Liberal Party as a divisional president for many, many years, and I've voted Liberal all of my life, and I'm intending this time to vote One Nation, one, Liberal, two. But my concern is the party structure. I mean, I came from a structure where, you know, we had conferences and state councils and branches and pre-selection committees, et cetera, et cetera. So it wasn't all one person making the decision. And I think a lot of my people that are around me would want to know how your party actually works. I mean, how do you actually pre-select candidates? How do you decide policy issues? Who does all the hiring and firing? Or is it really just Pauline herself making the final decision and she gets the final say? Because that would worry me.
0: As you can imagine, Pauline is way too busy to get down in the trenches in that level of detail. We're rolling out the structure as we speak. So, you know, it's no secret we haven't had the structure up until recently, but towards the end of last year, the branches started rolling out and they're being a huge success. If you look at what we did in Farrer, where I think there was 81 candidates put mm-hmm. their hand up.
1: Yep.
0: Because it was a very short time frame, a lot of people got eliminated quickly from pre-selection because of the Section 44.
1: Mm-hmm.
0: So they, after going through all the police and background checks, that sort of thing, it whittled it down to three.
1: Yep.
0: And then that went to a vote of the people of the Farrer electorate. And they voted David Farley in. So, you know, whilst we're not operating at the level of the Liberal Party, who's been around for a long, long time and got all that structure there, we're striving towards it. And hopefully, you know, we can look at the things that did and didn't work, like factions in the other parties, and we won't have that sort of thing.
1: Hmm.
0: We're still a small enough team that we're operating like a sports team. We're all in the change room together.
1: All right. Yeah. Good question, Robin. There's good sports teams and there's bad sports teams, sorry, as you know. Good luck, mate. So are you NRL or AFL as a bloke? What do you watch?
0: I've seen way more AFL games than I have NRL games live.
1: Mm.
0: So I do love getting to the live game, but yeah, finding the time for anything other than work at the moment is pretty difficult.
1: Yeah, all right. Go the Bunnies. Tyron, thank you very much for calling. Nice to have a chat, and we will, I'm sure we'll talk again at some point. Thank you.
0: Yeah, mate, you've got my number. Call me anytime.
1: All right. Cheers. Thanks, Tyron. Tyron Whitten, it's coming. It's happening. It's official. The plane has started. It's only a little plane, and it only fits one person in, which is a kind of a metaphor for what's happening with the party. I think they're getting organised. They'll have a bigger plane at some stage, I would think. We ran a yes-no poll a couple of weeks ago. Are you okay with Pauline flying around in Gina's Cessna? And the yeses had the day. Tyron's right, you know, wants to do a good job, wants to talk to the locals, wants to care about the bush. They've got to get organised, don't they, if they want to be a threat. And is that what you want, listeners? Is that what you want? You want One Nation and an alternative voice? Robin, thank you very much for your call today. We'll come back in just a moment. Will Schofield after 11:15. Another, I'll say it, you know I'm saying it through gritted teeth, another honourable loss for West Coast. Frio played about a week ago on Thursday night and were simply brilliant. Equal second with Sydney. We'll talk to Scoey about the weekend's footy, sport and life. Stay listening. Love to hear from you today. Swedish Death Cleaning. Swedish Death Cleaning. Never heard of it before. Read it in the paper on the weekend. Swedish Death Cleaning. What is it? Back in a sec.
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1: Greg says, please stop calling the plane a Cessna. It's a Cirrus. Calling a Cessna like calling a Ford a Holden. Sorry, Greg. Just a small point. Greg, I stand corrected. Thank you, mate. My apologies. Cessna Cirrus, I'll get it right. Now, are rats and mice causing chaos at your place? 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They chew through wires, insulation, even your walls. 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Pestrol's rodent-free max has been helping Australians do exactly that. Here's Andrew from Pestrol right now. Good morning, Andrew.
7: Yeah, good morning to you, Simon. 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We've had the original rodent-free out for over 10 years. We have made some changes to it with the new Pestrol Rodent-Free Max. Tougher on rats, tougher on mice. It also helps with the control of cockroaches. 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
1: Swedish Death Cleaning. The Swedish Death Clean, what is it? I read about it in the paper over the weekend. Coming up in the news at 11 o'clock with Philippa Maher, friend, colleague, spiritual leader. Labor preparing to break key election promises, they reckon. All the analysis is that Jim's going to break some election promises. Albo's saying we're not going after the discount on capital gains tax. Jim's saying, well, we need to reboot our look at housing and housing finances. So, and it's Eurovision time. Delta Gudrun walks the turquoise carpet in Vienna. How are we in Eurovision? That plus Go Voyager. I will say that though, Go Voyager. Plus sport and weather with Philippa at 11 o'clock as well. Brian says, now that Barnaby's One Nation, he's not laying down on the job anymore. He did do a bit of concrete laying on the ground, Brian, didn't he? I was extremely impressed, Bowie, says Jim. A little surprised by Pauline Hanson's budget reply speech. Everyone should be voting One Nation or Australia ends up like the UK, mass immigration and Argentina financial. Albo is the worst PM ever. And I've really upset the aviation community. Brad, I apologise. I know what it's like when one of your areas of enthusiasm is misrepresented by someone like me. I do apologise. Brad says, stop annoying the aviation enthusiasts out there. A Cirrus SR22, so not a Cirrus 7 or a Cessna. It's definitely not a Cessna. It's definitely not a Cessna, says Brad. Sorry, Brad. I been saying that wrong for a couple of weeks now. My apologies. It's 8 minutes to 11. Swedish death cleaning. What is it? Laura Moniz is a sustainability educator, joins us now. Hello, Laura.
10: Hi, Simon.
1: Good to talk to you. What's Swedish death cleaning?
10: Swedish death cleaning is the idea of going through your belongings and having things in order before you die.
1: Okay. And is it out of Sweden?
10: The concept, I guess, was popularised by the 2017 book that Margareta Magnusson, a Swedish lady, wrote.
1: Yep.
10: But the concept, I guess, is, you know, across culture. And so probably in the West we do something called spring cleaning.
1: Mm-hmm.
10: I guess the difference with Swedish death cleaning is that there's a, you know, added concept of the end of life and things that you want to be mindful of when it comes to sharing your legacy as well.
1: Yeah, oh, for sure. I think it's a great idea. I just haven't heard it called this. How did Laura Moniz get into this?
10: Good question. I grew up with a pretty big family. I think I went to my first funeral when I was 5. My mum's one of 5. My dad's one of 6.
1: Oh.
10: And I guess, yeah, both of my maternal grandparents, they passed away in the same week. And there was just a big inflow of stuff into our lives. I guess, you know, no one had really done any serious moving on of stuff, my grandparents, before they passed. And then myself, further down the track, I guess, I started working in the waste industry seeing the end side of things and where things end up if it's not, you know, organised beforehand. Things can just all end up at a charity store or in the tip if people aren't organised.
1: Yeah, and I'm semi going through it now as of a couple of years ago with my dad's shed, Laura.
10: Yeah.
1: So it's often big, heavy, cobweb ridden stuff, isn't it? It's not easy to get rid of. And I suppose your point being get onto it, before you have to.
10: Right. So yeah, you know, people always say clean up after yourself if you're a parent or a grandparent with kids or grandkids, but Swedish death cleaning, it's the idea of cleaning up before yourself. And then being mindful of what you own and how that might affect those who are left to clean up after you.
1: Mm.
10: So with Swedish death cleaning, they talk about, you know, focus on the big ticket items. What are those things that are going to be a pain for others to move on?
1: Mm.
10: Maybe they're, you know, it's an old car, big pieces of furniture or categories that people have a lot of. So, you know, for your dad, maybe he was really into carpentry.
1: Photography, Laura. He's got a photographic darkroom. Yeah, it's a huge project yet to be addressed. Now, this is Laura Moniz. She's an educator on sustainability. You had a workshop coming up in Melville, is that right?
10: Yeah, we've got about 5 workshops actually coming up around Perth in the next month or so.
1: Hmm. And how do people find out about them?
10: Look into your local council, Swedish Death Cleaning, and yeah, you'll find the workshop.
1: Yeah, it sounds, at first brush, it seems a blush. It seems a little brutal, but once I looked into it and heard about it, it's a really obvious and a really, I guess, really nice thing to do for your family, isn't it?
10: Yeah, I think just changing the conversation around death, it can actually be quite fun. I'll talk through concepts like Swedish death tipsing, where, you know, you're talking with your parents or your grandparents before they pass about, oh, I'd love that item. Once you pass, it can actually be, you know, a really enjoyable, fun, kind of lighthearted conversation to have.
1: Yeah, for sure. Thank you very much for the chat today.
10: You're most welcome. Thanks, Simon.
1: Thank you, Laura. Laura Moniz, M-O-N-I-S-S-E, Laura Moniz, sustainability educator, Swedish death cleaning, getting yourself organised well in advance, because it is a huge thing, isn't it, when someone does pass, even if it's relatively expected or, you know, it's on the cards. There's a lot of big, heavy, hard to move, unwieldy junk that you can be left with. Amazing. There's a workshop on the 23rd of May in Melville, and there's 4 more coming up in June in other councils in the metropolitan area. Her name is Laura Moniz. It's called Swedish Death Cleaning. Happy to hear from you. 3.5 minutes to 11. Back in a sec.
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1: Maria says, Simon, when you were saying Laura's surname, I thought you were saying my niece. I'm so dumb, says Maria. And Rick says, you initially wondered why you didn't know more about Laura's family, as it said you sound like Laura, my niece, says Rick. Rick and Maria heard the same thing. Rick, where do you live? Maria, where do you live? I'm assuming you don't live in the same house. 133-882. Jim says, when I die, I'm leaving a mess. I'll have to earn their inheritance because unless the government steals it first. Jim, that's very thoughtful. thanks for listening in today. I've been remiss. Our caller of the day is, we'll win $100 to spend at the Shoe Bar. Ripper Bar in Yagan Square. If you're going to see the footy or just want to go and have a good old knees up, the Shoe Bar in Yagan Square.
13: 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Call 6PR 133-882. 6PR News.
21: It's 23 degrees at 11 o'clock. Good morning, I'm Philippa Maher. The Federal Opposition says the government must explain a string of broken promises set to be included in tomorrow's federal budget. Labor is expected to rein in the capital gains tax discount and negative gearing concessions, but the Prime Minister had repeatedly promised not to touch the tax breaks ahead of the last election. Shadow Treasurer Tim Wilson says voters are owed an explanation about what has changed.
22: The government is going to have to be full and transparent about the deceit and betrayal they have put forward. The government in its announcement is going to have to be clear about what the rules are going to be and who is going to be hit.
21: One Nation believes it has the support of migrant voters as it plans to target Western Sydney seats at the next election. Federal politics reporter Nelson Scott has more.
23: One Nation has created history, winning the Farrer by-election in a landslide. The minor party has now turned its sights to seats in Western Sydney, claiming new Australians don't want the country to turn into the place they came from. One Nation MP Barnaby Joyce says immigrants are supporting the party in droves, and opposition is coming from established white areas.
24: They like the idea that, you know, a little bit hard ass.
23: But Prime Minister Anthony Albanese has told the ABC they exploit fear and division.
25: One Nation, of course, is not
0: a party of government.
23: Polling shows One Nation has eclipsed the coalition as the nation's second most popular political movement. Nelson Scott, Canberra.
21: Police are investigating a third fatal crash within a 36-hour period over the weekend. An 18-year-old man died when his Isuzu Ute struck a tree in Burraken in the eastern Wheatbelt region around 8:30 yesterday morning. It follows a similar incident in Gidgee-Gunup a few hours earlier. A man in his 20s was killed when his Toyota Land Cruiser hit a tree on Lilydale Road around 2:30. And a 27-year-old man also died after being hit by a car on Forest Highway in Mylup on Friday night. An investigation's underway into an incident where rocks were thrown at cars on Mitchell Freeway in Perth's north. Around midday yesterday, a number of cars were damaged when the rocks were dropped from an overpass at Butler Boulevard. Police are appealing for anyone whose car was damaged to contact police. Australia's largest law firm has cut its graduate intake for this financial year by almost a third due to increased AI adoption. Minter Ellison, which has an office in Perth, says it's taking a more targeted approach to hiring, saying client demand is shifting towards complex tasks. AI scientist Professor Matt Cooperholtz says hiring practices are changing as AI automates routine lower-level work.
2: Entry-level positions are going to be the first to be disrupted. I'm not going to say to go.
21: A major betting company has escaped a fine despite breaching laws protecting problem gamblers 500 times. The communications watchdog took more than 12 months required to substantiate the breaches by Ladbrokes. The length of time taken meant ACMA was unable to issue infringement notices. In finance, the All Ords is down 57 points at 8,923. The dollar is buying 72.2 US cents and 12,591 Indonesian rupiah.
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21: The AFL has confirmed Friday night doubleheaders will feature in the next fixture block despite backlash from fans and commentators. League Chief Andrew Dillon says the doubleheaders are working well.
3: We've had more people watching. The attendance has been really strong. We'll announce in the next couple of days the fixture for round 16 to 22 and there'll be a couple of more of those doubleheaders.
21: In Super Netball, the Melbourne Vixens smashed Queensland 71-48 to remain undefeated at the top of the ladder. That's the latest news and sport.
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5: Still dealing with some roadworks in Northbridge this morning. Rose Street westbound closed at William Street. Detours remain in place there and that truck remains broken down. Left emergency lane closed by incident response. Roe Highway eastbound at Carroll Ave in Leeming. I'm Rob Beaver on Perth's Traffic Leader 6PR.
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21: Sunny for the rest of today, heading for 26, then sunny tomorrow with 27 and mostly sunny Wednesday 25. A shower or two coming in for Thursday with 20 and Friday 18 degrees, then a partly cloudy Saturday with 19. Right now it's 24. 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
1: How good? 7 minutes past 11. Todd Johnston joins me. Now, Todd, can I...
7: How are you, mate?
1: Very well, thank you. Can I just say...
7: Yeah.
1: I thought on Friday, your show and you, I thought you were fantastic.
7: Well, we got a free lunch.
1: No, no, anything stop for a talking. Free... Listen, take the compliment. I know you don't like this. You are outstanding. You are at your very, very best in front of a live audience. Having seen you do that at various places of inequity around the joint, you were fantastic.
7: Didn't have to do the washing up either, which was even better.
1: Yeah, take the compliment, mate. You were good. You were really good. And they love you.
7: Oh, it was good fun. It was really good fun.
1: There was gnashing of teeth and the lamentations of the women.
7: Gnashing lamentations?
1: Yes.
7: When you said gnashing of teeth, I thought who dropped their teeth on the table?
1: I saw you once at the Marmion Angling Club and you came around and talked to all the tables like you did on Friday.
7: Yeah.
1: People bloody love you, mate.
7: They
1: do.
7: No, well,
1: yes, they do.
7: No, they don't. The yin and the yang of life says...
1: No.
7: I was once told 30% of people love you, 30% hate you, 30% don't know who the hell you are.
1: Yeah, no, people
7: And I'm still
1: you.
7: Worried about the other 10%. Where the hell do they fit into that equation?
1: Yeah, well, they were the 100% of people who went on Friday, the Gate Bar and Bistro. And I will share with you, I know the Strom family really well.
7: They're great people.
1: And they have had their fair share of tragedy over the years.
7: They have.
1: With Dave and Alex and so on. And I heard one of the Strom voices on your show.
7: Yeah.
1: And that took me back. So I thought you were... Bloody really good. I know the social media video that Tony put together has gone troppo.
7: Has it?
1: Yeah. It's really good. So well done.
7: I got to apologise too. At the end of the, your brain's doing these weird and wonderful things. I said, I want to thank Joe, who's in charge of all things technical. And well, that's correct. But Joe is the technical expert. Tony, I was actually looking at Tony at the time, pointing to her saying, you're brilliant. Everything
1: Thanks,
7: you do.
1: Thanks, Joe.
7: Yeah. And she looked at me as if to go, and I thought, oh, my God, that's not your name. I got that wrong.
1: So
7: my apologies, Tony. God bless you.
1: Well, and Joe, you didn't do anything, so.
7: Actually, Taryn did a great job, and Joe trained up Taryn to fix the issues. Bloody hell, that was fantastic.
1: Joe without an E. I'm going to speak to Joe on the phone in just a moment. I went to see Michael yesterday, the film.
7: Yeah.
1: I think.
7: Gangbusters.
1: Yeah. Everyone frothing it in the movies. Critics. Yeah, they're saying
7: Can I ask, do you think the critics are putting his history into the score on the movie? Because
1: some people
7: won't go and see it because of the history of Michael Jackson.
1: They won't.
7: Other people will go, well, I just love the music before he, you know.
1: And it's made by the brothers, right? It's, the story's told by, there's no Janet.
7: Interesting.
1: Yeah, there's no Janet. I think Tito, they're estranged from Jermaine as far as performances go, but, go and see it. If you could,
7: I haven't seen it yet.
1: This will be a little controversial. It's almost like Jafar can dance better than him.
7: Really?
1: Oh, Jafar.
7: Do you know you've just walked the plank? You realise
1: it's almost like you
7: people are going to come up and push you off, and people are going to say, "I'll save you."
1: Remember the moonwalk thing was a brief 3 or 4 steps in the MTV Awards.
7: Yes.
1: Well, Jafar extends it and makes it a showpiece.
7: Wow.
1: It's really good.
7: Can you do that? By the way,
1: no.
7: On socks.
1: I said to people, I stand there and I strum and my right foot taps up and down. You move more than I do.
7: And the head nods left to right. You did the left to right head nod.
1: You dance more in here than I do when I play.
7: Oh, really?
1: Yeah.
7: Wow. Come on, brother.
1: I know.
7: We got to get some lycra on you and you've got to do a bit of a workout. Mind you, you're pretty fit. You should be able to dance really well.
1: I've got a bad back.
7: I've
1: had a bad back for 60 years.
7: Yeah.
1: What do you got for us today?
7: On today's show, I've got Skeeter Reddings and Bruiser, The Boys and the Box.
1: Like it.
7: Love this segment.
1: Like it,
7: because I just sit back and let them run. Mm. And they just talk. Well, they sit down with their beloveds. and they watch TV. And all of a sudden it was the men in the maths. Now it's the boys in the box.
1: Yes.
7: Kel Richards will join us with Wordsmith Extraordinaire and again try to plug me into the English language.
1: Do you think that segment with those boys will ever win a Walkley?
7: Yes. I've already.
1: Do you think either of those two boys will ever win a Nobel Prize?
7: Hang on.
1: Yes.
7: There are some people who allegedly have won Nobel Prizes. If they allegedly could get one, I believe that our fellas could as well.
1: All right. Gotcha.
7: Why?
1: Kel Richards, he's on.
7: Did you just set me up?
1: They're two of my favourite people in the world, though.
7: Yeah,
1: two.
7: But I'm just, you're playing larrikin games. That's what's going
1: on. I'm trying to get you to listen to me.
7: Yeah.
1: You were very good on Friday.
7: Say it again.
1: You were good on Friday.
7: You're changing the subject.
1: Will those boys ever win Nobel Prizes?
7: Yes. I'm really careful about what I'm saying now.
1: Yes.
7: Why?
1: You don't know my name, do you, Jerry? Yes, I do, Mulver.
7: Nicely. Look at you.
1: I'm up and about.
7: You are.
1: Have you heard my show today? It's been great. Kieran and Shannon have been really good today.
7: You've had a great time today. But at the same time, you're doing the dad thing, which is where you laugh at your own joke. Don't do that. Be strong. Hold back.
1: You take compliments and I'll listen. I won't laugh my own jokes.
7: All right. Well, on that note, I'm going to leave because I'm not sure if you set me up on it. You have done a brilliant job today, Simon Beaumont.
1: Thank you very much.
7: Great to have you as a part of the team here at 6PR. God bless you.
1: I would agree with you. I've been good today. So is my team. Thanks, Todd. See you, mate. Who'll be listening today? Geez, he was good on Friday, wasn't he? Joe's phone in. G'day, Joe.
8: G'day, Bowie. I just want to pass on an experience. I just got back from Vietnam and we're in Da Nang Airport. And inadvertently, you know, those portable battery packs where you can charge your phone, that was left in a suitcase. After I'd put the suitcase through check-in, I was called into a side room because they found, obviously, this battery pack. But the interesting thing was I actually packed my suitcase and you got those internal covers that zip in, so it locks everything in place.
1: Yep.
8: And as I'm opening my suitcase, she actually said, oh, it's there. And I open it and there's a battery pack sitting right there, not inside the zip, sitting on the surface. So I signed and I apologised. I said, I'm sorry. They said, it's okay. So anyway, the only way that could happen is they actually got into the suitcase to do that, to find it and place it where they did. And my warning is my suitcases are expensive. You know the ones with a zip and they go into that lock holder and you have the little dials?
1: I do.
8: So they actually have a thing where they can open that. So my warning is when you hear about people saying that they inadvertently become drug couriers because, you know, corrupt people at airports and that, and they had no idea the drugs are put in the suitcase. So I'm just warning people that those type of locks are not a guarantee for security.
1: Yeah, right.
8: That they have to use something else. It really rattled me because I thought far out that could have been anything in there, and I wouldn't have known. Didn't matter what, you know, you're guilty till you prove your innocence.
1: Oh, big time. And people disappear sometimes at international airports. Did you say it was Changi?
8: No, Da Nang Airport in Vietnam.
1: Yeah, all right. Okay, mate. All right. Well, buyer beware or operator beware. Those little locks aren't the be-all and end-all. All right, Joe. Hey, we got out of it, got through it okay. It was all good?
8: Yeah, it was fine. You know, obviously I apologised and, you know, because the thing is those battery packs have to be carried in your hand luggage, not in your suitcase.
1: Yep.
8: And, I just didn't know where it was and I just, you know, took the easy option and thought, oh, well, and obviously they found it and they placed it where they placed it. So my concern to people is don't rely on those locks because they're not secure. They do know how to get into them. There's a little spot where they can obviously do it.
1: Yep, gotcha.
8: So, it's changed my idea how I secure my suitcases now.
1: Yeah, all right. Thanks for calling us, Joe.
8: Yep.
1: All right. See you, mate. Joe from Canny Vale. Yeah, just be aware of that one. I've always had cheap suitcases, never had to worry about that, or cheaper suitcases. Yes or no, should our pubs, clubs and bars be smoke-free? The yeses are 83 and the noes are 61. Back in a moment, 16 minutes past 11, Will Schofield with footy, sport, life, everything after these.
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1: Yeah, thanks for listening in today. It's 19 minutes past 11. Thanks for your company. The phone lines are open. If you'd like to have a chat to Will Schofield, you can. This one here, this is nice. Louise, thank you. Lou, good on you, Bowie. You're right. Todd is awesome, and so are you too. Thanks, Lou. You blokes on this station are so great. We love you. You make us feel heard, included, and loved. Have a great day. Thank you, Lou. I appreciate that. No to banning smoking, says Mick. Thanks, Mick. And Michael says, when you speak to Scully, ask him not to bag the Eagles like he always does and ask him for solutions. Michael, I don't know that he does. I think I do more than Scully does. He's probably more optimistic than I am, but I take your point and I thank you for your correspondence. Let's do this.
29: And now, our elite Monday football analyst, Will Schofield.
1: Hi, Scoey.
31: Did you do that deliberately? Like, Carl was doing this to me on breakfast last week.
1: Mm-hmm.
31: You know, it'd be all going nicely. I get out of bed on the right side of the bed, and then you just throw something in there. Like, it's like barbed wire across my legs. Why?
1: Well, if you think, if I ever think or act the same way as Carl, I'd ask you to refute and retract that. Because my lawyers are listening.
31: Well, look, I don't think I do bag the West Coast Eagles. I'm honest about
1: that. I don't think you do.
31: If fans would like some sort of polished, you know, not true version of events, then I can give you that. But, you know, West Coast have been going no good. So I just say how they're going. So I think on the weekend, if I can start with West Coast, if I'm a fan, I'm pretty happy with it. They were competitive. They lose to Melbourne, a much better side than them. They didn't get blown out. They found ways to sort of, I thought Cozzy Pickett was quiet. You know, the ruck battle was like pretty good. They did things in the midfield that was pretty good. They're just not good enough. I don't think that's bagging them. And as a fan, I think you would have liked what you saw. I've been ultra critical when they've turned their toes up and not been able to compete with sides like St Kilda. So yeah, I thought good effort from West Coast on the weekend.
1: Jakey Waterman, all Australian, she's got the yips in front of goals. Got to kick them through the big ones in the middle, aren't you? Will Schofield.
31: He kicked, 3-5 and gave some off too. So yeah, he's got some issues there. Goal kicking is confidence and I have a laugh about it. So kick it through the big sticks and it's not a very it's a very basic concept of what you need to do, but it's very, rare in execution. I mean, we don't have that many amazing goal kickers. And then even our best ones like Jake Waterman, who is one of the best in the league, go through these patches. And so it says that it's mental and it's confidence. And I think it would be difficult to have high level of confidence playing for West Coast at the moment. And Jake Waterman is sort of, you know, he's a passenger because of it.
1: I don't doubt that he knows when you see his face is a combination of disgust, self-loathing and all of the above. He knows he's not kicking well and he knows he's better than that. So hopefully he gets to turn him around. I'm teammate of yours, Scully, from 2018, much loved by the playing group. And we learned that Cripper, as he's known, has injured his ACL in playing in the Waffle. And that's not good, is it?
31: Yeah, and I'll touch on Cripper and speak West Coast, but I really want to talk about the Freo Dockers today, and I'd love to hear some calls on the 133-882. I do want to touch on them, but Jamie Cripps injuring his ACL in the Waffle, it's not the fault that he's in the Waffle. That's not why he did his knee. That played no part in it. But if that is what's happened, he's done his ACL playing Waffle footy. It just feels a bit in the gut that doesn't quite seem right. And there's lots of things that happen in AFL footy that don't seem quite right. Harry Edwards, for instance, his third concussion in 10 weeks. I have not spoken to Harry, have not spoken to anyone at the club. So please don't take this as gospel, but he won't play for the rest of the year. I can almost guarantee that. And I would say his career is very much on a knife's edge. I don't know if we'll ever see it again for West Coast.
1: It looked, I'm not a doctor or an HIA expert, but it looked, it was an elbow from Elliot Yeo, in a tackling motion, trying to tackle Max Gorn, I think. Was it more superficial? You reckon there's an issue there because he had to come off?
31: Well, he finished the game. So yeah, absolutely. It was, I think he went into the protocol and they finished him from the game. So it's already an issue. And superficial only by a lot of blood being there, but I reckon elbow in the head while getting tackled is probably the opposite of superficial. I just think, unfortunately, it's like some of these players that have done their knees over and over again. Like there comes a time when you go, well, if you're just going to keep doing it, we can't keep playing you. So Alex Johnson springs to mind from Sydney. Just couldn't get a good run on it. And it may be like that for Harry Edwards. Certainly it's beyond concerning for him. So really disappointing for him to go about that. Hey, the Freo Dockers on Thursday. I tell you what, like that. I've had time to reflect over the weekend.
1: Yep.
31: I think that the goal to put them ahead and then the subsequent goal to put them sort of, you know, a goal and some ahead. I don't think the Optus Stadium has been as loud since Lewis Jetta kicked the goal against Collingwood in the qualifying final in 2018. I certainly haven't heard it louder and I've been in almost every game. It was electric for Freo fans. People were in the crowd waving their jackets. I saw guys with their full tops off. I saw beers thrown in the air. I saw it crying. I saw hugging. It was absolute pandemonium. And I think, like, how good for the Freo fan base. 8 wins in a row. Surely the doubters, even the Freo fan doubters, surely that is subsiding, given this is multiple times this has happened. This is a pattern of behaviour. You stand up in big moments that you win games of footy that, you know, perhaps in the past you wouldn't. And they've just done it over and over and over again. So you can no longer go, well, they're just scraping through. They don't have, you know, they're not playing their best footy. Well, Collingwood won a premiership doing it exactly this way. Brisbane has done the same thing over the last couple of years.
1: Yep.
31: This is a good side that stands up in big moments and they do it again on the weekend.
1: Yeah, I'm with you. We play Wolfie Time, different versions of it, about five times on the show last Friday after you and Carl finished up, and it got a good reaction. And I guess with the benefit of having seen all the games over the weekend to go, you do reflect and you thought, well, that was some of the best footy we saw of the whole fixture, wasn't it? All of round nine. I'm with you on that one. Let's go to the phones, Will. G'day, Lynette.
0: G'day to both of you.
1: Hi there.
0: Just on your point, Will, on goal kicking. I think if the Eagles kicked straighter, they could have won that game or came very, very close. And I find this week after week, they're kicking too many points where there should be goals. Can they get goal kicking practice or something, or I don't know?
31: Yeah, I mean, they will be practicing goals. I mean, it's, you know, forwards, you know, practice their craft, you know, match them, and then all they do is kick goals. So unfortunately, there hasn't been this magic code to put in and they just kick goals. It's a closed skill, goal kicking, but it's also under fatigue. And the biggest part of it is mental. So whether it be scoreboard pressure in a big game or just overall pressure that, you know, right now, every single shot at goal means so much at West Coast because they're not good enough to, you know, miss goals and be in games. Lynette's right. Maybe they could have won if they kicked every goal. So that just puts pressure on. And no matter if you talk about Tony Lockett or Wayne Carey or, I don't know, great goal kickers, Jason Dunstall, they went through periods of their careers where they missed goals. So it's not because of a lack of practice. It is mental.
1: Yeah. Very good call, Lynette. It's at Marvel too, where, the environment's not an issue. Give Scully a call. He's a good fellow to have a chat too. G'day, John.
2: Oh, g'day, guys. Just a quick one. Just a thing on numbers for the rest of this season. The bottom four, having only won a total of five games, with the remaining fixtures, we could see one of the worst bottom four of all time. Purely because I was looking through the remaining fixtures, and it looks like, you know, they may only win 11 games between the bottom four. Obviously, they've got to play each other. So I just want to know what Scully thinks of this year, and even, I guess, it's a bit of a summary of the last couple of years where their bottom four, it could be one of the poorest bottom fours of all time finishing in the AFL. I just want to see what Scully has to say about the current bottom four and how it kind of reflects on how poor the league is with such a bad bottom four. Anyway, I just thought I'd throw that at you.
1: I'll throw that to you, Will Schofield.
31: Yes. So thanks, John. Look, Bowie's just sort of teasing for the L. I did actually cop Will Schofield growing up, so I'll cop it. No worries.
1: Just on that, before you go, your mum called me on Friday and she left a message and it was preemptive text that it came up. Hi, it's Ken Schofield. I thought that was pretty good.
31: Well, last time I checked, Ken is not my mother. It's Chan.
1: Now, the bottom four, which currently comprises 18th Richmond, Essendon 17, Carlton 16, West Coast 15.
31: Yeah, I spoke about this morning, actually. Look, I think most years there's bad sides. We won a wooden spoon, I think, with five wins at West Coast, so that were probably pretty stiff to get done in 2010. Mm. Look, yeah, over the last few years, there's a disparity between the best sides and the worst side, and it's getting bigger. The AFL wants an equalised competition, and they want that by fixture, by money, by competitiveness. Mm. Look, we just came out of a weekend of footy where almost every game, other than yesterday's, was decided by under 10 points. Like, there was so many close games.
1: Yeah.
31: You know, Essendon is looking more competitive. West Coast is looking more competitive. You've got sides like Melbourne and even North Melbourne. I think Carlton, even though they're in those bottom four sides, have won one game. They have been competitive. I think there was some stat rolling around that if you stop games at halftime, they'd be third on the ladder. Mm. So,
1: yep.
31: I know that it doesn't look great when you look at the ladder, but I think most years there's pretty crappy sides in it. And yeah, I mean, you just look at the results from the weekend. There was close games of footy, and that's what the AFL wants. But I think that's what fans want is competitive games, close games. And there was a lot of talk about it to start the year. I don't think we're that far off most years of footy, albeit, maybe a couple more uncompetitive sides than usual. But I don't know. I think we'll see some of these upsets in the second half of the year.
1: Thank you very much, John. G'day, Muzza.
3: Yeah, g'day, boys. And g'day, Will Scovelfield and boys. It's been great. A lot of close games. but what we need to do at West Coast, and I think I bring W3RW and you guys in the last couple of weeks, but it's great, the close games. Good for fans, good for players and a whole lot. But on our kicking, one of the best waffle forwards is probably one of the best three round back in the days was Warren Ralph, Murray Cooper, and there was another guy, I can't remember his name. But maybe I need to get Murray Cooper back down at West Coast and teach me how to kick goals, mate. Man, even Kennedy had the yips one stage and correct his run up, but that's got to be fixed. And also, they've got to get their skills working, boys. So I don't know what they're going to do there. Get a specific skills coaching board to get that part better.
1: Thanks, Muzza. How did JK did have the yips every now and then, but rarely. How did he pull out of any slumps?
31: Yeah, I mean, the rose-coloured glasses come on a bit when we start thinking about, back in the day footy. If you go back and watch it, the skill level back in the day, and unfortunately, it's a fact, it wasn't as good as it is now. And, goal kicking wasn't, 50% better back in the day. Players still miss goals, It wasn't because it was a slower game and there was better goal kicking. Yeah, we had some absolute brilliant stars, but if you look at the overall goal kicking list, it's not littered with all these old-school footballers. So, how was it fixed? Josh Kennedy used to just work harder than everyone. If he was kicking poorly, he'd kick more.

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1: Roadworks continue in Northbridge this morning. Rowe Street westbound closed at William Street. Detours are in place and that truck still broken down in Leeming. The left emergency lane closed. Rowe Highway eastbound at Carroll Avenue and incident response remain on site. I'm Rob Beaver on Perth's traffic leader, 6PR.
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12: Yeno Scoey coming up, or Yeno Willow coming up in just a moment on the program. And I will ask Will who he thinks is the best footy over the round, whose footy is the best footy. And I think he's leaning towards Frio. Scoey, Brian says, so sorry for Harry, both concussions recently caused by teammates. And Colin says, Scoey, have you sold all the Wharfy Time shirts? I was looking for you Thursday night.
13: Yeah, because I rang the boys doing post game. I was driving home, and so I was on Fox Footy, and caller rang in and thought they spotted me out the front selling merch. Haven't sold all of it actually. You might have be able to track down something on Backchat. Bit of flagman or stuff floating around, I think, Bowie.
12: Yeah.
13: But yeah, certainly it's Wharfy time. Absolutely love every bit about it.
12: Mm, yeah, no doubt about it. And is that the right? Is Freo's footy the best footy?
13: Yeah, it is. Mm. I think they've surpassed, interestingly, like I thought Hawthorn's first half live, some of the things they were doing was as good as you will see. Like Nick Watson, him in person is as good as a footballer as you'll see.
12: Mm-hmm.
13: Jack Gunston, his first half, that's about as good as you could play for a key position forward. So, you know, maybe it's Hawthorn's, but they weren't able to sustain it. And so maybe Frio's best footy isn't quite the best, but across the entire four quarters, if you put it all together, the good, the bad, the ugly, maybe Frio's is the best. If as a compilation of their greatest and worst footy, I think Frio is the, you know, holistically the best.
12: I agree. Joe says, and I think

0: I'm going to answer this on your behalf. Hey, Will, why was everyone slipping in the pocket on Thursday night? Is the surface up to AFL standard? I hate to see another ACL. Joe, I watched the broadcast and Will was calling it from the boundary. The Jew came in, didn't it?
1: Yeah, as the game, as it got darker, it just flipped. It flipped from completely dry footy because it was a beautiful day, if you can remember, on Thursday.
0: Yep.
1: And as soon as it got cold, yeah, the grass was wet to touch. So, and they certainly didn't have the sprinklers on. So, yeah, it was, dew came out of it. The funny thing with keeping your feet though, Bowie, that's also a mindset thing. And some people might scoff at that, but there's players that keep their feet and there's players that don't. Just like there's players that kick goals and there's players that don't. Often it's a mindset thing is, well, you can't change direction like you usually can when it's wet. So you need to tread carefully. You need to set your feet up in a way that you don't fall over. Some players don't adjust quick enough and that's a mental thing.
0: We'll take a couple of calls in just a second, but I do want to ask you, you've been on the field with him, you know a little bit about him and some of his teammates. What will Scott Pendlebury decide to do in his record-breaking game? Will he wear a special number? I guess we would agree it's up to him because he's a legend. He goes into the top spot. What do you think he'll do?
1: Look, he's wearing a gold number, I believe. Mm, yep. Bowie. I think they've had special approval from the AFL, which I like. I mean, he's played the most games ever by anyone. Mm. I reckon there was a couple of misses by Collingwood and Scott Pendlebury. So, you know, drew level with Brent Harvey over the weekend. Mm. Didn't really see a lot done with that. I think it could have been pretty cool to, you know, do a joint sort of operation, whether it be pre or post game. And he was very dismissive post game. He was very keen to show his respect to Tom Stewart. You know, nothing's guaranteed in footy, or life, for instance, but I'm probably not going to get into that right now, Bowie.
0: Mm-hmm.
1: But, you know, they have assumed he will play in 2 weeks' time. They have assumed he doesn't injure himself at training. They have assumed all of that, you know, to equal that record. I reckon they chose not to celebrate it. Nothing guaranteed that he will break it, but of course that's what they're planning to do. I thought it was just a little bit of a miss, which they don't miss too often, Collingwood and Scott.
0: Does Cozzy Pickett go to the MRO for his knock to Jakey Waterman's scone?
1: Well, Stephen King says no. Of course he does. Head coach of Melbourne. Look, I've seen it. Not ideal. And I thought that probably affected his game a little bit. Cozzy Pickett after that, he sort of went a little bit insular. Cause he has had several moments where head high. It helped that Jake got it up, took his kick and played out the rest of the game.
0: Yep.
1: If he hadn't have done that, the tribunal loves to look at results. So
0: yes,
1: if he had been concussed, he would have been a lot of trouble.
0: Yeah. All right. G'day, Chris.
2: G'day, boys. Just quickly, I was surprised Butters got off with his one with just a fine, charging the player. I was at the game on Thursday night. The amount of emotion we went through in that game. I mean, Gunston with five and the Wiz with three halfway through the second quarter. I thought Gunston was going to kick 10 for sure.
0: Mm-hmm.
2: come to the last quarter and we missed those two shots at goal at the beginning of that quarter. And I was just virtually resigned to the fact that we didn't play well for three quarters. I thought we just did enough to keep in the game. But, after those misses, I thought, well, that's it. You know, it's one of those ones you're going to lose. And then comes Wharfie time.
0: Mm.
2: Mate, I've never heard that ground. I've been going to the footy for 30, 40 years. I've never heard it so loud. It was just crazy. And that caller from last week, he said, Fremantle was in a rut. Mate, please ring back and explain that again. I'm bemused by that.
0: That's right. That was Jerry, the Collingwood supporter, wasn't it? That was funny. Chris?
1: Goodness.
0: Goodness gracious me. G'day, Brad.
3: Morning, gents. How are you?
0: G'day, Brad. Where are you?
1: Good, Brad.
3: Just heading out towards Marling Valley on my way north.
0: All right, mate. Drive carefully.
3: Yep. Hey, couple of things, Will. Eagles. I mean, I have one blue eye and one yellow eye. I'm not scared to admit that. I just think they're confused and lost, mate. They just, I wonder whether it's inside their head. The players are just indecisive. Are they out with the game plan? What's going on? Because they're so up and down. I mean, I didn't watch yesterday's game because I couldn't bear it. My ticket wouldn't take it after the last few weeks. But I kind of had it on in the background. But I just think they just look confused. And here's one for you guys. Great for the Freo fans. Loving that they're getting some good ties. But this poor little Eagles fan, Die Hard, doesn't know whether his heart's going to cope if Fremantle will go all the way. how do I reconcile with that? Because I really want the fans to go well, but geez, I hate them, Sam, they're so good, it's horrible.
1: Oh, that's a great call. I reckon that reflects most of Western Australia. If you're not a Freo fan and you're a West Coast fan, you probably hate them, although you'd like to see them go well, just not well enough. Like, I think most West Coast fans would be happy to see Freo in a grand final and lose. Like, that's hey. Probably the... is that right?
0: No, they're my second team. But that's, I don't know, I grew up in Freo,
1: But you'd be happy with a loss, I reckon. You just no. not the outwardly happy. It would give you the inner peace and happiness.
0: Sophie, it's nice to hear from our female listeners. It's, hi lads, it's not rocket science. The best kicks in the AFL. For those who've learned the best proper techniques at an early age, love the show when you two get together, says Sophie. Thank you, Sophie. That's very, very nice. It's really good to hear from you. Lots of correspondence on goal kicking. Brendan Favola, best recent goal kicker, says John. Matthew Lloyd, not far away. Goal kicker.
1: But that's fine. But Brendan Favola went through an absolute terrible period with his goal kick. He couldn't kick from 20 metres out. So it's all good. The technique's fine, but you still got to execute.
0: Mm. Yes, you do. Thanks for listening. And Des, I'll leave you there, mate. I'm sorry, won't get time for you today, but thank you, Des. I always appreciate you ringing in to Geelong blokes having a chat. I have a yes, no willow for you today, Scully, if I may. Yes, no answers unless you want to, crap on like you normally do. Australia deserved to be in Eurovision.
1: Oh. Jeez, right at the top of my care list, that one. They deserve it, yep.
0: They would go a lot better at Eurovision if this was Australia, if this was Australia's entry in Eurovision. What do you reckon, Southern River Band instead of Dilka Gudrum?
1: Yeah, get Cal and the Southern Ribbon Band boys out there and really rock it up. Drop a couple of C-bombs on stage. That'd really get them up and about, wouldn't it?
0: Cal with no clothes on.
1: Seriously, this Cal Kramer with no top on playing rock music, speaking like a true Aussie, that would blow the minds of Europe.
0: And it's just so normal. He's not putting it on.
1: That's how he speaks.
0: It's been good.
1: Does Delta Goodrum represent Australia? Probably not as much as Cal Kramer does.
0: You're right. It was a big week for honourable losses.
1: Yes.
0: There's a few of them, wasn't there? This is a good time for young Hugh Davies to cover for the Moose for Alex Pearce.
1: Josh Draper says hello, maybe. Yes.
0: Yeah, maybe. All right. Yeah, good point. It's your segment. In a team full of match winners, Luke Jackson is standing tall.
1: Yes, he's unstoppable.
0: He is, isn't he? He's unbelievable. Matthew Pavlik should challenge the AFL's trademark of Wharfie time.
1: Yeah, I agree with that. Yeah, that'd look good, wouldn't it? Sydney Swan CEO sues the AFL for trademarking his saying.
0: West Coast need to show just a little bit more.
1: No, I'm fine with them right now.
0: All right.
1: They're fine.
0: Well done. Arsenal fans will be crossing every finger to hold firm for the next 2 weeks.
1: I'm an Arsenal fan, which
0: I know, yeah.
1: And I just did a deep dive, if I just might digress for a bit. I just did a deep dive into the table. So we're effectively 2 points up. Man City wins their extra game. There's two games in hand. We're two games up.
0: Mm-hmm.
1: At this point in time, as a big Arsenal fan, I think there is no chance we win the title. There's zero. We can't win the Champions League, which we're in the final, and we can't win the EPL. That's how I'm going to wish that into existence. And then if that happens, well, you know, at least I said it was going to happen. And if we win, well, that's great. But right now we can't win.
0: Noah Braun gets 50 touches for Claremont on the weekend. Michael Braun's a young bloke. I do remember, I think he was a champion cross-country runner, Noah Braun, when he was younger. So watch out for him. Claremont, a couple of games clear at the top of the table. Scully, speaking of teams you'd like to see losing in a grand final, and just finally to you, Scully, Doug Nicholls round this week, and I guess we get to celebrate some of the best things we've ever seen on the ground from Aboriginal First Nations players. Best you saw, best and favourite you saw before you started playing, and best you played with or against?
1: I'll just go with Ronnie Burns because he was my favourite player. I remember him coming to our school, number 8 for Geelong, and he took my first clinic. Him and Clint Bizzell came. So imagine, like, I don't know if you remember Clint Bizzell. He used to take hangers for fun. And then, so he was number 3 and number 9. And then, Ronnie Burns was number 8. And so they came and they were just doing hanger practice out in the oval. So I remember those and Ronnie Burns was a favourite of mine. And then you know, player I played with, like Lewis Jetta. By a country mile. He beats all comers, not just Indigenous players. He's my favourite teammate of all time. And just a weapon champion bloke.
0: Yeah, well done. Thank you, Will. Back chat will be on later this week. We'll hear you with Wide World of Sport on Tuesday night with Skeet.
1: Yeah, I'll be on with Skeeter Tuesday night. Mm-hmm. Thankfully I get some sleep-ins today, this week. But yeah, on Backchat, if I just a little plug, Mark Howard, who is, Howie from the Howie Games podcast is on this week. It's worth a listen. It's a pretty good chat.
0: Yeah, he's a ripper, as are you. Lots of correspondence early this morning too, to Brecky, lauding you for last week's efforts on Brecky Scoey. We're lucky to have you. We'll chat when we chat next.
1: No, I enjoyed sleeping for what it's worth, so go well, mate.
0: All right, yeah, you too. Thanks, Gary. Will Schofield, the best in the business, I reckon, when it comes to Monday football analysis. 11 to 12, we'll come back after these. $100 to give away at the Shoe Bar in Yagan Square. 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It's because of the pub, the bar, the drinks, the menu, the big screens, the sound system. Go and see Higo and ask him if you can put a song on. He's got it on his phone. He's got the sound system on his phone. He'll put a song on for you as well. Best bar, the Shoe Bar, $100 voucher to give away.
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11: 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Until midday, this is Mornings with Simon Beaumont on Perth 6PR.
0: Who we go. Phil, you're deleted for a little while. You just blocked us. 7 minutes to midday. I've got some information with regards to the fuel support payment. We've been in touch with the Treasurer's office and she's just sent us back a little bit of information, extra information about how you can access the fuel cost support, the $100. I'll bring that to you in just a second. The yes-no question today, and John's just come in with a late yes. Should our pubs, clubs and bars be smoke-free? The yes are 98, the no's are 75. So that's a good poll response today. So the yeses have it at this stage. I'm a no, but I appreciate that a lot of people are yeses and would probably go back to the pub. Lots of people saying Freo are a really good chance because of their midfield. John and others coming through, and Kevin. The amount of players that go through the midfield plus the two rucks, says Kevin. Thanks, Kevin. Appreciate your correspondence. And for what it's worth, I'm not a footy analyst, but we talk sport on the program. I still think Brisbane are the team to beat. They're a bit like Freo, great midfield, back line, forward line, great coach as well. They play for the coach, as do Freo. I think Brisbane, Freo, best two teams in the competition at the moment. How can you access the $100 fuel support payment? Some extra information that the Treasurer's office has sent through to us. And we will put this up online. The one-off $100 payment will be provided to support fuel costs of people with a valid West Australian driver's license, including learner's permits, provisional and extraordinary driver's licenses from the 1st of July 2026. Thanks to Dee, who sent that information through earlier about the date. The fastest, most convenient way to receive the fuel support payment is through the Service WA app. Claims can be made from 1 July 2026. Once claims open on 1 July and you are logged in with your digital ID, the payment will be made available to eligible users. Alternative claim options, here you go, will also be available for people who are unable or do not wish to use the app. Alternative claim options will also be available for people who are unable or do not wish to use the app. More information will be provided on that closer to 1st of July. So we'll stay on that for you, listeners, and I promise as soon as we know, you will know. Good morning, says Trev. I gave up smoking 20 years ago. The smell of it doesn't annoy me. I can understand how it would annoy some people, but I'm a no on today's question, says Trev. Yeah, a bit like me, Trev. Thank you, mate. But the yeses do have it. The yeses are 99, the noes are 75. Just gone 5 to 12. Back in a moment, and I'll let you know who's won our prizes today.
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0: There's more information to come on whether if on how you can access the fuel support money, the $100. More information to come there if you don't have a phone or you don't want to use the app. So we will keep you appraised of that as we approach July the 1st. Should our clubs, pubs and bars be smoke-free? The yeses are 130, the noes are 87, a late surge on Facebook. Thanks, everyone. Thanks for being part of it today. So the yeses have it in a significant result. Call of the day today is Brad from Hocking. Brad's a long-term 6PR listener, good fella, long-term, long-haul truck driver. Thanks, Brad. Brad, you got $100 to spend at the shoe bar when next you return. You'll enjoy that, Brad. It's got your name written all over it, mate. That place, you'll love it. Coming up next is the long lunch with Todd Johnston, and yeah, ring Todd. Geez, he was good on Friday. Tomorrow on the show, being a Tuesday, Sebby Clark will be with us with the Boomer and the Boy. And Henk Jongen is going to join us as well. We've managed to secure the services of Henk from Services Australia on a monthly basis. So Henk Jongen will join us tomorrow answering all your calls on Centrelink pensions, carers payments, etc. So make sure you're listening from 9 o'clock tomorrow morning. Keep it on 6BR, 24 hours a day, 7 days a week. Todd Johnson with a long lunch back next. Thanks to my team for today. Back tomorrow at 9. See you then.
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25: 25 degrees at midday. Good afternoon. I'm John Nicholls. The federal government says it will explain the reasons behind any policy reversals in tomorrow's budget. Labor is planning to rein in the capital gains discount and negative gearing incentives for property investors, even though the Prime Minister went to the last election promising not to change either of the tax breaks. Finance Minister Katie Gallagher says voters will receive an explanation for any broken promises.
26: If governments change their mind or change the position that they previously held, the responsibility is on government to explain that, explain why they may have taken a different position and be upfront about that.
25: The state government has released more details about extra support for foster and grand carers. Announced in last week's budget, eligible carers can apply for a gold card, with the first phase of support coming in the form of a $377 energy bill rebate from July the 1st. Child Protection Minister Jess Stoyakovsky says the support targets families who are looking after some of the state's most vulnerable children.
27: This is part of a layering of support that we are providing to our foster carers and grand carers. As the Treasurer said, it's a $46.3 million package, and this gold card forms $14.5 million of that package.
25: Foster carer Molly Lawless says with 10 children in her care, the cost of living is making things more difficult.
28: Our food bill, we're spending sort of between $1,200 and $1,500 a week on groceries, power bills, $1,000 a month, you know, all these costs. And they, you know, every time the bills keep rolling in, you know, even if, you know, the finances don't necessarily want to keep up with that.
25: An 18-year-old man has become the third person to die on WA roads in the space of 36 hours. He was driving an Isuzu utility in the wheatbelt town of Burraken about 8:30 yesterday morning when his vehicle hit a tree. A man in his 20s died a few hours earlier. His Toyota Land Cruiser hit a tree off Lilydale Road in Gidgegannup. And on Friday night, a 27-year-old pedestrian was killed when he was hit by a car on Forest Highway in Myalup. Fire has torn through a farmstay property in Perth South overnight. The property on Cobby Lane, Baldivis, became engulfed in flames about 2 this morning. Nine News reporter Andrew Dews says luckily no one was inside and no nearby campers were affected.
1: Police have told us it's not suspicious and thankfully there were no injuries. Campers here in Baldivis heard a loud popping noise last night when it happened, almost like fireworks, and certainly a devastating scene for owners to return to.
25: The Deputy Premier says there's no cause for concern as a plane carrying 6 people from a virus-stricken cruise ship is scheduled to land in Perth. 4 Australians, 1 permanent resident and a New Zealander are expected to board the government-supported flight from the Canary Islands off the northwest coast of Africa. Rita Saffiotti says she can't confirm whether the passengers will get off the plane in Perth when it lands tomorrow.
2: I've been advised that there will be no risk and that they're working through the details to make sure that's the case. I don't have any further information, and that's why we would expect the federal government to be making announcements.
25: 3 people have died from a hantavirus outbreak on the ship and 5 other confirmed cases have been recorded. In finance, the All Ords is down 46 at 8,934. The dollar is worth 72.3 US cents and 12,600 rupees.
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25: St Kilda is sweating on the injuries of Callum Wilkie and Naziah Wanganeen-Miller following Saturday night's loss to Gold Coast. Wilkie injured his back and Wanganeen-Miller was a late withdrawal with a lower leg injury. And Melbourne is optimistic that Keziah Pickett will be cleared to play Hawthorn after a collision with West Coast's Jake Waterman. And Australian tennis is mourning the death of former world number 2 Mal Anderson. He won the 1957 US Championship singles and 3 major doubles titles. He was 91. That's the latest news and sport.
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14: First look at the roads this afternoon. Travelling well. Mitchell Quinana, Graham Farmer and the Tunnel. Reed Rotonkin Highway. No major issues. Roadworks are continuing in Northbridge though. Rose Street westbound is closed at William Street. Detours are in place. I'm Rob Beaver on Perth's Traffic Leader, 6PR.
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25: Down to 10 overnight, sunny and 27 tomorrow. Wednesday, mostly sunny and 25. A shower or 2 on Thursday and Friday with tops around 19. Mostly sunny over the weekend and around 20. Right now, it's 25 degrees. 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
3: Until 3, you're listening to The Long Lunch with Todd Johnston on Perth's 6PR. Hey, hey, nothing too
8: serious. How good is that? The voice of John Nicholls, the voice of reason, the voice of common sense.
1: Ah, by Jingo, he's back and well and truly healthy. Hello and welcome to Monday. Monday. It's Monday afternoon now. You've survived Monday morning, so well done you. Thanks to Bowie and the team and, of course, breakfast here on 6 Power. Always doing such a good job with Carl and Millsy. You're stuck with me now for a couple of hours, and I am looking forward to, I was going to say setting the benchmark high, but in hindsight, I feel as if today, being a Monday, I might need your help, just a little bit of support, because it was a big weekend, a very big weekend, and there's a part of me that feels like I'm sort of that bunch of flowers that nobody bought for their mum today. There's a good opportunity too if you're... Look, realistically, if you didn't get the chance to catch up with mum, go to the local IGA or Coles or Woolies. There could be a good discount to be had of some quality flowers, cheap racks for sure. But I am just so excited to think I caught up with my beautiful mum yesterday, and I hope that you had the opportunity to care for your mum, think about your mum, love your mum in so many different ways, and, good on you. And to all the mums, gee whiz. And I've got to say... And I thought about this too. Bowie just keeps sort of, giving me the thumbs up for Friday. Friday was brilliant because you were there. Those of you that listened on the radio, you stayed connected to 6PR. It was an OB from the Gate Bar and Bistro. And didn't they do such a good job? And the guests that came down had a great feed. The food was fantastic. It was just a great ambience. And I want to say we might be doing a few more of those because we did have a bit of fun. And I do like the live arena. I do. Lots of fun to be had. All right, so on this Monday, what do you have coming up today for you? Well, Kel Richards will join us. I want to say thanks in advance to Anita, Bruce and Aileen, who contacted Kel Richards during the week at ozwords.com.au. It's O-Z, ozwords.com.au, and said, Kel, got a couple of suggestions. Well, he's done his homework. Anita, Bruce and Aileen, your answers are coming up soon. And if you have any Q&A that you would like to run past Kel, be it phrases or English language words or anything at all, have a go. See where you end up, because next week it could be your opportunity to shine here on 6PR with regards to Kel Richards. That's the first hour of the program. Do you know what? It's going to be a very busy first hour of the program. The boys in the box are going to be in as well. Mark Reddings and Bruce Welsh. What have they been talking about? What have they been watching? These mad, crazy fools that watch TV with their beloveds and all of a sudden they become indoctrinated with maths. This is where the boys in the box came from. Because maths and the men has become the boys in the box. Nor Bloomer, our lawyer, will be joining us in and around 1:30 today. And we've just got a power pack show for you. So if you'd like to sit with us, you are more than welcome. Thanks very much. If you would like naming rights of this particular station and studio that we are in, I should say. Of course, studio number one is the 6PR studio. That's where the gold microphones are. We pride ourselves in being studio number two, but not for long. Because today somebody could ring up on 133-882 and say, Toddy, I would like the studio to be called. And I think that's only fair. 133-882. Give us a hoy and let's see if we can put your name to this studio right the way through until 3 o'clock. If you, and if we don't get any callers, we'll do it on the text 0487-999-882. And let's face it, folks. You know how they say, thank God it's Friday? Well, thank God it's Monday.
8: You are my Monday, you're the best day of the week.
1: Yeah.
8: So underrated and
1: yeah.
8: A friend.
1: It's underrated. It is underrated, but realistically, if we can get through this Monday together, I think we'll be okay. I look forward to getting involved with you right the way through the day. And again, I was just thinking that the wonderful day we had on Friday down at the Gate Bar and Bistro, thanks to the team down there who did a brilliant job, behind the scenes team, Taryn and Joe, the techie experts. There was one moment there though. You may not have noticed this. But there was one moment there, because this is how professionals operate, like Taryn. One moment there where I think I leaned across to Taryn and I said,
9: This is Houston. Say again, please.
10: Houston, we have a problem.
1: We did. We had a problem. And Taryn looked at me with his headphones on. He leaned back into me and he said, Toddy.
8: I will try to fix you.
1: And he did too, and we got back on the air, which was absolutely brilliant. But to all of the team down there, behind the scenes, in front of the microphones, etc., well done. It was great fun to have you involved, and great fun to have so many people on board as well. Today, I invite you to get on board and be a part of the show, realistically, because we've had a big weekend. What did you buy your mum for Mother's Day? What did you think about getting your beloved mum for Mother's Day? Because your mum, realistically, does she need those beautiful chrysanthemums, chocolates, or socks and underpants or perfume? Do you know what she's after? She's after that little moment in time. Just one. And you know, if you were lucky enough to share a moment in time with your beloved mum, if she's still with you, that's brilliant. If she isn't with you, just note that a thought and a prayer can go through the massive airwaves to someone that you care about and love. I just know that in my absolute heart. I was very excited yesterday, and I sat with my beautiful mum for hours. We sat there. We watched birds flutter around the place. We ate lollies. We ate biscuits. We ate chocolates. We had the absolute time. And how? Well, how? I mean, how would mum describe me yesterday?
11: Excitable boy, they all say. Well, he's just an excitable boy.
1: I was excitable. Do you know why? Because I ate the chocolates. And I ate the lollies. Sorry, Mum, I'll buy you some more. Don't worry about that. The excitable boy is well and truly with you through until 3 o'clock today. Let me see. A Mazza suggested, or David Attenborough Studios. That was beautiful, wasn't it? May the 8th was also his 100th birthday. The BBC did a fantastic job, I have to say. Watched a little bit on YouTube, I think it was, where he was acknowledged. All he wanted to do was sit home and have a cup of tea, allegedly. But the world said, no, Dave. And even Muzza, David Attenborough Studios. I've got a feeling, Muzz, that on Friday, what did we call it? No, we didn't call it anything. Oh, maybe we will. But Muzza, we've got to take first preference to those people that have decided to join the program. Like, for example, Tony is on line one and has come to join us from Baldivis. G'day, Tony.
12: How are you, Doug?
1: How are you, mate?
12: I'm all right. How are you?
1: Yeah, pretty good indeed. Please, what's going on, young man?
12: Now, I've got a suggestion for you for the name of the studio.
1: Okay, here we go.
12: Please Explain Studios, honoring the One Nation winning. Okay. Please Explain.
1: Right. I'll jot that one down. The Please Explain Studio. And when I say it, Tony, do I have to please explain? Do I have to do it like that, Tony? Yes or no?
12: Yes, you have to do it nasally. Yes.
1: Okay. Thanks, Tony. We'll see where we end up with that one. Thanks, Tony. Joanne is online too. Oh, my goodness, Joanne. Hello. Happy Monday.
13: Thank you. Unbelievable what Tony, the previous caller, suggested.
1: Please explain. Yes, yes.
13: Oh, I would be very happy with that one. Now,
1: Yes.
13: You're not going to believe what my suggestion is.
1: Well, I have no idea, Joanne. This is the joy of live radio.
13: That's why I said unbelievable what Tony said.
1: Yes.
13: Now, okay, Todd, I'll be guided by you because I've got two suggestions.
1: Okay.
13: Now, had I spoken to you a few weeks ago, I would have been saying Pauline's Sexy Plane Studio.
1: Oh, hello.
13: Now, that was a few weeks ago.
1: Yeah, right.
13: Now, bearing in mind what happened the other day,
1: sure,
13: over the weekend in Farrah.
1: Farrah.
13: Go, go, go, Pauline. So, Todd, I would now go, well, we can either do the Pauline Sexy Plane Studio or Pauline's Sexy Orange Studio.
1: Oh,
13: and I might add going places.
1: The Sexy Orange Studio. When you think about it, orange is the colour at the moment. It's even coming out from the United States of America. I think there's a bit of orange there as well. Joanne, thank you. I'll take that into advisement. Please explain, give us Tony and Joanne, the Sexy Orange Studio. Wow, Joy is on line three. Hello, Joy.
15: Hi, how are you going?
1: I'm very good indeed. What have you got?
15: Mine's a very simple name because I'm a mum and a nana. I wanted to call it Mum Studio.
1: Oh, what? The Mum Studio.
15: Yes, the mum's duty.
0: All right, look, that's fantastic. Thank you.
15: When do we get to go?
0: Yeah, you're right. You need more than just one day and a bunch of chrysanthemums, don't you, Joy? That's a fair call. Thank you, Tony. Thank you, Joanne. Thank you, Joy. We're going to have to work this out. What's it going to be? The Please Explain. Is it going to be the Sexy Orange Studio? Wow. How you doing? Or is it going to be the Mum Studio? I think I'm leaning into Joy, I've got to say, because Mum's Day was yesterday. Farrah was on Saturday. Oh, I think, look, Mother's Day's a bit closer, Joy. We might have to go with the Mum Studio. We'll see how we go. I always am intrigued by those of you that are listening closely to the radio. Someone said the Heave-Ho Studio. Yeah, that's not a bad one, too. Frio are doing very well, indeed. Muzza said the One Nation Studio, of course. I feel as if that's quite sure. Wendy said, I had my family over for lunch. I said no flowers as I grow chrysanthemums and gave them all a big bunch of fresh cut ones to my neighbour. My beautiful mother, says Wendy, has been gone now for 3 years. Wendy, you're marvellous. Thank you for the text. Brad said a big thank you from my mum and sister who attended the lunch on Friday. They had a great time. Bring on the next one, says Dogwash Brad. There's a great nickname too, by the way, Dog. You could put that on a bumper sticker, my friend, or a T-shirt. And also, Susie said, Monday is a great day because it means the long lunch is back. We are back with you and looking forward to your connection. But it always wonders, it always makes me wonder about who's listening. I hope you're listening to the radio right now. And who is listening? Listening to the radio. Stick with us. It's 18 minutes after 12 o'clock, 25.4 degrees in the city of Perth. And when we come back, Kel Richards will be joining us and we'll be talking words. Thank you, Anita. Thank you, Bruce. Thank you, Aileen. Come and join us on 6PR.

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1: Lots of suggestions coming in 22 minutes after 12. I think Jeff's online as well. G'day, Jeff.
10: How are you, boys? Happy ways.
1: I am well on this, what is it, Monday? Gee whiz, mate. Now, what's going on, young man?
10: I was just finishing the ute up, getting ready to head up Steep Point Way on Wednesday for a bit of a fishing trip with the boys.
1: Lucky
10: so,
1: you.
10: Yeah, lucky. Happy days.
1: I'm jealous. I'm fair dinkum, mate. What are you going to catch up there? No, don't tell me. I feel, I'm just jealous.
10: You might jinx me too, mate. Yeah, you might jinx me.
1: All right, say nothing. So have you got a suggestion for the studio as well?
10: I do. I'm loving the common sense of people around Perth this morning with the One Nation sentiment. I want to keep that ball rolling, but I also want to shout out to the AFL's greatest commentator, Kelly Underwood, and call it the Orange Team Studio.
1: Well played, young man. So I've got suggestions. Orange Team. All right, look, there's a few. Now, look, thank you, sir. Thank you. Travel safely, mate, and stay in touch with us. Compliments of the app. I do appreciate that. You've also got Murray, who's giving a suggestion online, going 50-50. Dale and Yokon, please explain. We might do that tomorrow. Maybe we'll do that tomorrow. Then I've got Susie saying, thank goodness. Look, I think we'll go with the mums. I think we will. And I'm not saying that to be politically orientated in any way, because I'm not. I'm well and truly a swing voter in the nicest possible way. But at the same time, I just think, political comes and goes. Mums are forever. And a joy. Congratulations. We might have a round of applause, Jimmy. Congratulations, Joy. It's the Mum Studio. I feel like a bit of a, look, we could be sponsored by an underarm deodorant or something like that. Couldn't we just sort of, I think there's a mum underarm deodorant. Oh dear Lord. Kel Richards is sitting back listening to this and going, what are we talking about? Kel Richards, hello and welcome, because what are words for? Listens to you, Kel. Kel Richards, auswords.com.au. Hello, mate. How are you?
11: Yeah, it really was. There was an underarm deodorant, and they used to advertise it saying everyone needs their mum. Remember that?
1: Yeah, I do. Matter of fact, I'm wearing it right now.
11: I'll take your word for that.
1: Thank you very much.
11: Although I kind of stopped complaining about the odour, so it may well be right.
1: Yeah, no, I think I'm actually wearing. Well, this is. I've been told that if I bathe more often, people will like me more.
11: Oh, you've discovered that. That's a breakthrough.
1: This is
11: really significant, folks.
1: Yeah.
11: This is a big deal.
1: Well, isn't that why, you know, quietly, just read between the lines, Kel. When was the last time you got aftershave for Christmas or birthday?
11: Oh, that's really interesting.
1: Yeah.
11: So you're asking the wrong person, because I have a beard.
1: Oh.
11: So I win. Sorry. One to Kel.
1: That's fantastic. I love the fact that I can't see you. That's why radio works. Now, Anita, Bruce and Aileen have been very busy on auswords.com.au. What did they send you?
11: The first question was codswallop.
1: Yes.
11: It's a lovely word, isn't it?
1: Really?
11: That means nonsense, rubbish, drivel. If someone's talking nonsense, you say, what a load of codswallop. The really interesting thing is, this is what interests me as a wordy, is we know who coined it in this sense, who gave it this meaning.
1: Brilliant.
11: It was two blokes named Alan Simpson and Ray Galton. They were British comedy writers. In the late 1950s, they were writing a comedy show for BBC Radio called Hancock's Half Hour. Then it went to television, starred Tony Hancock. Remember him?
1: Vaguely.
11: Oh, young man. You're too young.
1: Thank you.
11: Your audience remembers him. Don't you, audience? You and I know who we're talking about. And Sid James. And they needed to come up with some sort of clean swear word, or put-down word, and they were told cobblers and bollocks and words like that were unacceptable on the BBC in the late 1950s and early 60s. So Alan Simpson took this word, codswallop, which had been around for a while. Didn't have much of a meaning.
1: Well,
11: and he used it to mean nonsense, dribble, rubbish, and it caught on. Alan Simpson and Ray Galton gave this meaning to the word. They put it into circulation.
1: Well, see, I understand. Is it basically two words joined together, cods and wallop?
11: No. The word codswallop as a single word had been around since 1928. It just didn't have much meaning.
1: Got it.
11: And what they did was they gave it a meaning.
1: Good.
11: So it meant that you could do an entire radio show consisting of nothing but codswallop.
1: I am. I'm doing it right now, but I've got...
11: I didn't say that. I didn't say that.
1: No, but I did open
11: it up and you walked right in.
1: Yeah,
11: that's
1: but
11: true.
1: You alluded to it very tastefully and opened up the door and said, come on in, the water's fine. So, Anita, thank you for codswallop, and I think we have a brand new word to describe the program at the same time. Bruce also said, I love this, I've actually been told about this in advance, pack a poo ticket.
11: Yes, it's interesting. If you, when I was a schoolboy, my teachers would look at my books and say, Richards, it looks like a pack a poo ticket. It comes from the gold rushes, first in Victoria and Ballarat and Bendigo, and then in WA in Kalgoorlie and Coolgardie and places like that. There were a lot of Chinese miners, Chinese diggers, and they used to play a gambling game called, roughly, when you anglicise it, pack a poo, and it involved having a long slip of paper with Chinese characters written on it.
1: Mm.
11: But because English people couldn't understand the Chinese characters, they thought it just looked like scribble. So any bit of paper with a bit of scribble on was said to look like a pack a poo ticket.
1: Brilliant. I love that explanation. And knowing you, it's absolutely 100% factual, Kel Richards.
11: It is. I mean, it's really strange that that's what I'm telling you, but it is true. Yes.
1: So for those of you that have ever wondered about pack a poo, you don't need to, digress in any way, shape or form, because the wonderful Kel Richards, wordsmith extraordinaire, has delivered the goods. And I'm talking no codswallop, but Aileen, now I'm not exactly sure what Aileen has given you, but by jingo, she's a great representative of this radio station and always delivers something, doesn't she, Kel?
11: She does. She sends me really interesting emails. She asked about fair suck of the sauce bottle.
1: Ooh.
11: Fairly simple and straightforward. It was coined by Barry Humphries in 1972 because Barry Humphries was just verbally very clever and you know, he coined point Percy at the porcelain and all the rest of them, which I'm having trouble saying, and I shouldn't say on radio.
1: You but he coined this. Mate, this is Codswallop. Remember that?
11: Yeah, it is Codswallop. And he coined Fair Sucker the Sauce Bottle around about 1972, where sauce bottle meant a bottle of booze. So Fair Sucker the Sauce Bottle just means share the booze. Now, if you're a bunch of Darrows down in the park, you actually literally hand around the bottle of cheap red, whereas if you're at a party, people have got glasses and you pour it out into glasses, but sharing it round is Fair Sucker the Sauce Bottle.
1: Brilliant. Brilliant. Okay, so, and thank goodness there's no mention of Savaloy's in there as well. Thank you, Aileen. thank you very much. And, oh, look, I think, wasn't there one more word?
11: Yeah, the word gumption. Now, I've always thought of gumption as meaning courage or strength of character. Is that how you'd think of it?
1: Gumption. No, I think if you've got gumption, don't you have courage and get up and go?
11: Yeah, I think that's right. And historically, it's been in the English language since the 18th century. The one thing that's interesting is it is impossible to discover the origin of gumption in the Oxford English Dictionary. When I look it up, it says, see rumgumption and rumplegumption. And when I look up rumgumption, it says, see gumption and rumplegumption. And when I look up rumplegumption, it says, see gumption and rumgumption.
1: Yeah,
11: and I could have spent many happy hours going round and round in that little circle, ending up none the wiser. So I have ended up none the wiser.
1: Doesn't that tell you that someone at the dictionary has a sense of humour?
11: I think so. The other interesting thing is, I think there, well, I could be wrong about this, someone will call you up and tell you. I think there was a kitchen product called gumption some years ago, a cleaning product called gumption.
1: I've got one actually under the sink at home that I haven't used for about 10 years. It's probably dried up by now. Gumption.
11: But it's nice to know you've still got some gumption.
1: Yeah, I do too. And you've got gumption. I mean, Fair Sucker the Sauce Bottle, mate. You never let us down. You're better than any pack of poo ticket. And if you want to join any radio show and deliver a bit of Codswallop, you are more than welcome to come and say good day to us, Kel Richards. Thank you for your time once again, young man.
11: Okay. Remind people of the website. They can go there and they can ask me their questions.
1: I love it. I will do that for sure. Kel Richards joining us on a regular basis here on a Monday. OzWords.com.au. And also keep a lookout because there's a newsletter there as well. And you will smile when you get some quality words delivered from Kel Richards, our words wizard, OzWords.com.au. Someone who is also a bit of a word wizard when it comes to the news is Mr. John Nicholls. Welcome back to work, young man. Nice to have you here.
12: Thank you, Todd. Good afternoon. The federal government says it will explain the reasons behind any policy reversals in tomorrow's budget. Labor is planning to rein in the capital gains discount and negative gearing incentives for property investors, although the Prime Minister did go to the last election promising not to change either of them. The state government has released more details about extra support for foster carers and grand carers. It was announced in last week's budget that eligible carers can apply for a gold card. The first phase of support will come in the form of a $377 energy bill rebate from July. Fire has torn through a farm stay in Perth South overnight. The property in Cobby Lane, Baldivis, became engulfed in flames about 2 this morning. Luckily, no one was inside and no nearby campers were affected. Australian tennis is mourning the death of former world number 2 Mal Anderson. He won the 1957 US Championship, which later became the US Open. He also won 3 major doubles titles. He was 91. 25 degrees at the moment, 10 overnight, sunny and 27 tomorrow. More news at 1.
1: Thank you, Kel. Always good. Patricia, you have a great question there. And also Terry with a Y. Guys, I did apologise. I just saw the text messages just then. OzWords, O-Z, OzWords.com.au. Please send through your questions to Kel and he'll be able to chase those up for you. And you'll be superstars next week. And speaking of superstars, it's Bones himself, Bruiser.
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0: On Perth 6PR, this is The Long Lunch with Todd Johnston.
8: Thank you, Sue. Thank you, Arlene, on the text. 25.8 degrees in the city of Perth. Beautiful day where we live. Not a bad-looking week, I've got to say, from a distance. A little bit of activity later on in the week, but you'll get more later on in the program. Of course, 1 o'clock, the news will be back. In just a moment, we've got the boys and the box, and I'm going to be asking an in-depth question to each and every one of these individuals, these men of wisdom and knowledge, of which I'm not exactly one. I think I'm still a fringe dweller, because I'm very much aware that come Mother's Day, a lot of the mums put up a great plate of food and a brilliant presentation. And to all the mums, and I guess to all the family members that do a great job for other people to come and visit them, be it Christmas, be it whatever, birthdays, you put up a big spread. And I thought about this yesterday and I thought to myself, it's a free lunch for many, many people. And then I thought, wow, there's no such thing as a free lunch. Yes, there is. Free lunches do exist. If you're lucky enough to have a mate with a dirty, great big squelching credit card, get him to pay and you end up with a free lunch. So I'm going to ask in just a moment, Bruce and also Mark, their best free lunch. And not only am I asking them, I'm asking you. 133-882. We'll talk about it in a little while. Or text me 0487-999-882. Your best free lunch. Was it at a family place? Was it at a restaurant? Or was it the company that you kept and just the ham and salad roll? Let me know. Right now, folks, let's get busy. It's time for the Boys in the Box.
0: Boys in the Box. 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

0: Greetings. Mark, why are you on line 8? That's, you should be on line 1.
1: TJ, I'm not sure of the modern technology, but Hurricane, your esteemed producers, decided just to slide me down the order of merit to number 8, but I'll take that.
0: And before I get deep and meaningful with regards to you two's watching the Idiot Box and having fun with it, the best free lunch that you've ever been to, Mark Reddings?
2: Oh, he has one every day.
0: He does, what I thought.
2: He's out there every day.
0: He's like
2: every
0: a frequent,
2: corporate facility.
0: He's a frequent flyer.
2: Yeah, he is, yeah.
0: Yeah.
1: The best free lunch I have is leftovers made by my wife the night before, which is always, I love that. My wife's a great cook. No, actually, I went to one not so long ago in South Australia, in Adelaide, for Gather Round with my boss, Adam Papalia. And it was, I can't remember, but the South Australian government put us up, and it was beautiful wine and beautiful seafood, et cetera. I love my seafood. So yeah, that there's some nice restaurants in South Australia. And that was the spot that I really enjoyed. That was about a month or two ago.
0: Right.
1: So yeah, I'm going to put that down as one of the better, more recent experiences, Todd.
0: Thank you. And of course, the Adelaide Crows and the Port Adelaide supporters love you, and everyone here in WA is going, you should have gone WA, mate. What about you, Bruiser?
2: Oh, geez, I haven't gone WA.
0: Where have you gone?
2: Tokyo.
0: Tokyo for the best free lunch.
2: It's the experience. God. It's okay. The experience,
0: got
2: isn't it?
0: Yeah,
2: it was actually it was a dinner, but it was in a restaurant high up in the middle of Tokyo. Ceiling to floor windows that just looked out over the night sky.
0: Struth.
2: Of Tokyo. I knew it was costing a fortune and we weren't paying for it.
0: Yeah, that's the best.
2: But the food was interesting to say the least.
0: Yeah, okay. Let's get away from food. Unless you've been watching Mark Redding's cooking programs, okay, you've hit the Jason Recliner rocker. What are you watching on TV at the moment?
1: Well, yesterday I actually spent, in fact, the last 24 hours of the weekend, I watched a movie which is on Netflix with my wife called Apex, which stars Charlize Theron. And it was set in the Australian outback, and it was a real thriller, in fact. And I don't want to spoil it because obviously it's quite new on Netflix, but essentially it's a thriller, a drama where, it involves a good guy and a bad guy.
0: Wow,
1: and,
0: that's good.
1: She's trying to escape the bad guy, but yeah, really dramatic, and she played a terrific role. There's one caveat with giving my complete review on this, because as is the case with most movies that I watch in my lounge room, I fell asleep for about 20 minutes, but then I woke up and then I picked up the threads of the show. But I'm prone to a nap during the day, particularly if I'm watching a movie. That's my confession.
0: Hang on, Mark. Are you the sort of fellow that admits you nodded off, assuming that she didn't notice that you'd nodded off and you just kept the conversation going, or do you admit to it?
1: No, my wife knows that. And she says, oh, do you enjoy that? You saw about 10 minutes of it. But no, I watch as much as I can. But I bet you there's a lot of guys out there, and maybe some women, that during the daytime, they fall asleep if they've had a nice bite to eat beforehand, and then you just sort of drift into Netherland for about 20 minutes with a little doze.
2: He's the bloke at Gold Class that's snoring down the end. You know the one?
0: Not only that, I'm thinking about people listening to this radio show. Now I know the purpose of this radio show is to get people to nod off. What have you been watching, Bruiser?
2: Oh, mate, look, we watched the end of the series on Netflix called Age of Attractions, which we spoke about before.
0: Yes,
2: where,
0: you did.
2: You know, an old guy was married up with a young girl, and, an old lady was married up with a young guy. I can't really give you the outcome of the end because that would take away from the fact that.
0: No, but if you tell me, I don't have to watch it.
2: Well,
0: then.
2: No, I'm not going to do that because other. No, I didn't actually. But look, my take home out of this whole series was that it was filmed in British Columbia in Canada, Mark would know more about than me. But the first sort of scene there is.
1: Oh, it's Canadian.
2: Yeah, I know. Was set in Whistler.
0: Yeah.
2: And then the actual rest of it, when they moved in together in an apartment, was in Vancouver. And that's got me wanting to go to Vancouver now.
0: Wow.
2: It just looks like a magnificent city.
0: So all of that from watching a show that you're not prepared to divulge the end for, but now you want to travel there.
2: Yeah.
0: Wow. On a ship?
2: Well, no.
0: Good.
2: No, I'll fly.
0: Very good. Mark Reddings, again, the movie that you watched that you fell asleep. Did you watch any TV that you didn't fall asleep with?
1: I watched a bit of footy on Friday night, but that's my bread and butter. So I won't put that down as as something to recommend. But no, Apex was a movie. I'm also, as I said, I'm still working my way through the series as I talked. It's called Mr. McMahon, which is about the WWE and about wrestling, which I'm not that au fait with. But it gets quite heavy and quite deep with regards to the allegations made against this guy called Vince McMahon. So, no, that's the beauty of these streaming services, boys, is you've got the chance to revisit it a couple of days later and work your way through it. But there's so much choice now. It's just extraordinary. So I wouldn't say I'm a Andrew Williams category by any means who's an expert in this field, but I do enjoy just trying to scan. The thing is, as we know, boys, when you go and you sit with your wife or your partner, you end up taking 20 minutes, half an hour deciding what show to watch, and by that time you've basically lost the appetite to go through the show.
2: Yeah, I was home the other day, so I thought I'll watch some of this McMahon thing that Mark's going on about, and I think I got about 15 minutes into it, and the wife came in and went, "What are you watching? Turn that off."
0: And that was it.
2: And that was it.
0: So basically you're telling me, both of you, I think, are telling me that the remote control is not in your control.
2: No.
0: At all.
1: No. No, not much is in my house, Todd, so that's just another story for another day.
2: We've both got thumbprints, mate.
0: Okay. Listen, before I bid you farewell, because you guys are definitely as mad as cut snakes, which I do love. Mark Reddings, is there one particular show that comes to mind that you have watched and then gone back and watched it again? And then gone back, for example, for a third time, perhaps because you were trying to work something out initially, or you were just totally taken by it? Because I think about your timetable, mate. You don't have a lot of time to go back and revisit television programs. I'm going to ask the same thing to you, Bruiser. What, Mark, was there any that you revisited?
1: Well, particularly if you're falling asleep regularly, you've got to go back many times. But no, I think there's one movie that, if it comes up, I don't actually chase it up, but the movies like The Shawshank Redemption, if it comes up on a Friday night, I'll say, look, my wife doesn't like rewatching movies, but The Shawshank, whether it's Forrest Gump, some of those great old movies, I'm happy to sit through them four or five times. Episodes of Seinfeld, I'm one of those guys who happily watch six or seven times the same episode over the journey. Doesn't help your marriage much because that doesn't exactly go well with my wife. But I love watching some of those old movies, and Seinfeld particularly, and just recapturing and laughing at the same jokes time and time again.
2: I'm with Mark. It's the movies. It's The Green Mile. It's
0: the classics.
2: The Castle.
0: Oh,
2: it's the vibe of The Castle. You just can watch it over and over and over again. The Dish, and also the Thunderbirds.
0: Thunderbirds,
2: go.
0: But the authentic Thunderbirds,
2: the
0: with
2: authentic,
0: the puppets.
2: Yeah,
0: yes.
2: You can't go past.
0: My wife can't watch that. Freaks her out. She's not big. I sit down and watch the Thunderbirds. I go, and she goes, "What are you watching?" And she just runs out because it freaks her out.
2: Because both Mark and I are like Parky, you know. Yes, my lady. Turn that off. Yes, my lady.
0: By the way, did either of you guys watch anything from The West Wing this week?
2: No.
1: No, I've watched it 20 years ago. Why would I go back and watch it again?
0: I led you up the garden path by saying, have you gone back and watched anything, Mark? You didn't even mention The West Wing. I said, I think you guys should have a look at that. It describes American politics in its basic form.
1: But you know what, the most modern version of that, I suspect, and I'm guessing you have or haven't seen it, Kevin Spacey in The House of Cards, which is a more modern version of The West Wing. Have you seen that, though, Todd?
0: I could not put that down, as they say in the classics. That was awesome. But that's one of the reasons why I've gone back to The West Wing, Mike.
1: Yeah, fair cool. Fair cool.
0: Yeah, okay. So that's it. I'm not giving you guys any more homework.
2: Mate, it's 9 seasons.
0: I don't care. You've got time on your hands.
2: I can't watch half an hour of...
0: In between traffic reports, you could pop up 10 minutes on your phone, for goodness. And in between Mark watching, you know, the Eagles and the Dockers, he could pop up a little bit of... No?
2: No.
0: Nothing.
1: Bit of Martin Sheen just to get me through the afternoon.
0: Well, that'd go nicely. Mark, it's always great to talk to you. And speaking of sport, you'll be very busy tonight, as always.
1: Yes, sports today. The two players from the Eagles Dockers will be analysing what's been a disappointing performance by the Eagles, and the Fremantle Dockers are flying, TJ, so I can't wait to get in there.
0: Good on you, mate. Great to have you on board, Skeet, and great to have you as one of the boys in the box. And you, Bruiser, thank you for your knowledge, your wisdom, your excellence, and the fact that you don't fall asleep in front of the bloody television, and Mark does on a regular basis. The guys will be back, and I look forward to their company ongoing, because the boys in the box, this is what television's all about.
3: Good evening, and welcome to television.

0: If your home has grotty grout, the Grout Guy will sort it out. 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
6: Got a few surprises coming your way, so listen closely. I'll give you a bit of a rundown. So I've got two bits of paper in front of me. We'll have some fun. Also, thank you, Louise. Louise said, love your work, Toddy. Thank you. Listening in today, I just wanted to say I'm not really a gifts person. In the words of affirmation, and I'm all about words of affirmation and the act of service person, but on Mother's Day this year, I actually got my mum a lovely warm dressing gown, and I don't think she's ever owned one in her life, and a fresh bouquet of flowers. And she was so, capital S, capital O, so blown away. I swear it really touched my heart. It was the absolute bare minimum that I could do for a woman that has done so much for me in my life. And I love and appreciate her so very much. Good on you, Lou. You're brilliant. This is the Mum Studio today. Thank you very much, Joy, for delivering us a bit of joy at the same time. And we're going to try and give you a bit of joy ongoing. By the way, Glenn said Vancouver is fantastic, Bruce, and suggested get out of the town of Vancouver and go up into the hills. The scenery is amazing. Oh, this is good. And also, bring back the days when you could fall asleep in front of the TV and wake up in front of the test pattern. Yeah. Remember that? Yeah, but look, it's a different world that we live in now. A couple of things I just want to mention to you. We did have some fun on Friday down at the Gate Bar and Bistro. Great food, great people, great company, damn good fun. Are we doing it again? Yes, it looks like it. But we've also got a few other surprises for you. For example, we've got a bit of a brand new experience that we're playing with here. We're workshopping it. It's going to be called the Long Lunch Live. Now, that live is written in capitals and bold italics. It includes, when you do the Long Lunch Live, you actually come into the studios of 6PR. It includes a bit of a tour of the station, a delicious lunch, all thanks to Miss Maud's, and you can watch the program broadcast live in front of you. You, when you get the chance to win this, if you want to come and join us, you'll be able to meet the 6PR office superstars, the people in accounts, the people in traffic. Oh, and also the people that work on the radio show as well. And you'll be a part of the show. I will guarantee you that I will get you in behind the microphone and you can join me as a part of the show. So that's pretty good. Go to the 6PR Win page, register your details. and you could win two tickets to our first Long Lunch Live, which is happening on Friday the 29th of May. How good is that? We'd like to thank you, Miss Mauds, and also 6PR. That's one thing that's in the pipeline. And also, hey, I don't know if I'm supposed to mention this, but we want to help you with the cost of living here at 6PR. Tune into 6PR's Pumping Perth, thanks to Automasters. We've filled the tank and the fuel is waiting. If you can remember the exact dollar amount inside, the money is yours. You get it wrong and it jackpots. Now, look, there's a lot of information coming your way. But what I want you to do, bottom line, is go to the win page at 6pr.com.au to register. Keep your phone close and your radio on. Because if you get the chance and we actually ask you a relevant question, you could possibly win some Pumping Perth prizes. Are you excited about that? It starts on Monday. It's next month. I've got a week to tell you about this. And there's a lot to take on board. So when you're stuck in traffic, you could check out the service sticker on your windscreen. If it's overdue, switch and save. And you can call 1-300-AUTOMASTERS. Aren't they good people? Automasters giving you the chance to get Perth pumping. And also along with 6PR, really looking forward to that as we move through the entire week to let you know what's happening. And then next week, bang, Pumping Perth. What? Did I tell you too early? No. I'm going to make sure that you get the best chance. What I wanted to do was raise the interest. And then after that, get you pumping, Perth. Back soon.
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0: On Perth 6PR, this is The Long Lunch with Todd Johnston.
1: So it's a couple of minutes away from 1 o'clock, and we're coming to you from the newly named The Mum Studio. Thanks, Joy, for that as well. And very close to 1 o'clock, John will be in the newsroom giving you all the news and also an update on the Indonesian rupiah. I think it's very important to make sure that we're all aware exactly where that Indonesian rupiah is. So if I miss it, could you possibly just text through on 0487 999 882, just checking, just in case I miss it and you catch it, just let me know how many thousand or trillion it is at the moment. I am interested to know the best free lunch that you have had ever. Was it at a family member's place? Did your mate have a credit card that was just too big for his wallet and he paid for everything? Was it just sitting down with sandwiches and someone that you care for at the beach? And did they pay for the sangers? The best free lunch that you have had. I want to talk about this because I think that the mums do a great job to feed all of their families. And as far as the families are concerned, it's a free lunch. Free lunch. And not only that, will you get something for free here? Yep, you'll get diddly squat because we've got Pick the Lick. Pick the Lick is coming up. You get a little snippet of a song. And if you can think, if you think you know what it is, you call 133-882 and you text or the program on 0487 999 882 and you could win diddly squat. It's official. Do you know this song? Oh, it's a quick one. Let's play it again, Jim. That's not even a second long. And I've got a feeling that Tyrone has it already. One more chance, thank you.
2: Brilliant.
1: Listen, don't doubt yourself. If you're going to send through a text message, don't put the question marks in there. Just say I'm confident, Toddy. Because if you get it right, you win diddly squat. If you get it wrong, you win diddly squat. That's how uplifting and positive this program is. We're going to smile, but listen to that Indonesian rupiah. Back soon.
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3: 26 degrees at 1 o'clock. Good afternoon, I'm John Nicholls. Foster carers are welcoming extra support from the state government that was announced in the budget last week. A new gold card will become available to eligible carers. There'll be several phases of targeted financial support. Foster carer Molly Lawless has 10 children under her roof and says the initiative will bridge the cost of living gap.
4: Reducing that struggle a bit. You know, our kids don't go without. There's nothing that they ask for that we say, you know, no to within reason, but, you know, making it a bit easier on the pocket, helping cover the essentials.
3: Child Protection Minister Jess Stoykowski says the extra support for foster carers will begin on July the 1st.
5: It is a $377 energy relief payment. This card is going to have a number of different phases or components, but really we wanted to not just announce that the foster carers like Molly and Gareth were going to get a card, but actually what that first phase would be, getting the money out the door to them.
3: A health expert says the small number of hantavirus infections on board a virus-stricken cruise ship shows that this is not the same as a COVID-19 or flu outbreak. A government-supported flight will bring 6 people who've been on board the MV Hondius from the Canary Islands to Perth. 3 people have died and 5 others have fallen ill. Infectious disease expert Peter Collignon has told Today 8 cases out of the more than 200 passengers shows that this virus does not spread anywhere near as easily.
6: This is not like influenza. It is not like COVID. Imagine the initial ships with COVID. Probably a quarter or a third of people got infected.
3: Premier Roger Cook says his government is yet to be advised about its role in the repatriation flight, but says he stands ready to provide the passengers with the medical attention they may need.
7: This is fundamentally a federal government operation. We stand ready to assist the Commonwealth with the operation in relation to repatriating these passengers. The federal government, of course, is undertaking the medical evacuation of them. My understanding is that they'll be arriving in Perth, and my public health teams stand ready to assist them.
3: A high-profile bikie gang member has been fined $2,500 for fighting in public in a Perth pub. 58-year-old Troy McCanty scuffled with a member of a rival gang at the Como Hotel in April last year, destroying a glass panel and a couple of doors. Former Thai leader Thaksin Shinawat has been released from jail 8 months into a one-year sentence for corruption and abuse of power during his time as Prime Minister from 2001 to 2006. The BBC reports hundreds of supporters have cheered as the 76-year-old emerged from a Bangkok jail earlier today wearing an ankle bracelet. In finance, the All Ords is down 52 at 8,928, and the dollar has dropped in the past 24 hours to 72.3 US cents and 12,600 rupee.
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3: WA's Mitch Marsh will captain Australia in their white ball tours of Pakistan and Bangladesh starting at the end of the month. The Australians will play 3 one-dayers in Pakistan before heading to Bangladesh for 3 more one-dayers and a trio of T20s. Cam Green, Cooper Connolly, Josh Inglis, Aaron Hardy and Tim David are the other West Australians featuring in the squads. And the Australian tennis community is mourning the death of former world number 2 Mal Anderson. Craig Gabriel has more.
2: In 1957, Mal Anderson won the US National Championships, now the US Open, and was twice a finalist at the Australian. The last time was 1972, when he lost to close friend Ken Rosewall. He married the sister of another legendary Aussie tennis player, Roy Emerson. And before his passing, Mal was the third oldest surviving major winner after Frank Sedgman, who's 98, and Rosewall, who's 92. Most days, Mal and Ken would meet for coffee and were often seen watching the tennis together at this year's Brisbane International. He was inducted into the Hall of Fame in 2000. Craig Gabriel, Sydney.
3: That's the latest news and sport.
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0: 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You're in the right place. 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
10: Still got roadworks. Row Highway westbound closed at William Street in Northbridge. Two tours are in place. Just keep it in mind if you're heading that way. No delays though on the Mitchell, Kwinana, Graham Farm and Northbridge Tunnel. Looking good in the city along the Narrows and the Causeway, and no delays throughout the metro area at this point in time. I'm Bruce Welsh on Perth's Traffic Leader, 6PR.
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3: Down to 10 overnight, sunny and 27 tomorrow. Wednesday, mostly sunny and 25. Thursday and Friday, a shower or two and around 19. Mostly sunny over the weekend with temperatures around 20. Right now, it's 26 degrees. 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
1: Great to have John back, isn't it?
0: On yes. Perth 6PR, this is The Long Lunch with Todd Johnston.
1: And And we are getting together too by the SMS and also the phone line here at 6PR Perth. You've got a couple of options to get in touch. You can send us an email, by the way, if you wish, but we don't look at that all the time. When the show is up and running, we don't get to the emails. Just letting you know, if you've answered via email, please don't expect an immediate response. The Long Lunch at 6pr.com.au if you have any suggestions for a WA-made person or product or company that we would love to sort of say you're doing a fantastic job. That's one of the reasons why WA-made is existing from our point of view, to say local, live, let's help the money stay in WA, let's help the money stay in Australia and try and make sure that we do the best that we possibly can for you and for I. Plus, you've also got the phone line, 133 882, or you can text on 0487 999 882. Now, this hour of the program, Noor Bloomer will be joining us in the studio, superstar that she is. And if you have any Q&A with regards to legal issues, of course, all answers are general in nature, but she's more than happy to help out where she possibly can. Moments ago, before the news, did anyone pick up on the Indonesian rupiah? Anyone? No, neither did I. I miss it. I see, it's very important. My day cannot go on fulfilled if I do not know what did John say? Indonesian rupiah. That was one question. And the other one was, we played Pick the Lick. Oh, it's a beauty. And I thought no one's going to get this. And I've just looked at the SMSs and there's diddly squad going out in droves today. And I'm looking at the phone lines and people are still calling up, although maybe Chris doesn't know. We might go to Chris first because he might not know. But anyway, here is Pick the Lick. Tell me. Yeah. Okay. So that's it. Chris, Shane came through first, but Chris doesn't know. If Shane gets it right, so here's a conundrum. If Shane gets it right, then Chris knows. Mm-hmm. But Chris might say, look, I didn't know. I'm going to be honest with you. I just wanted to join in on the family of conversation. Don't know who we go through. Let's go to the SMSs first. Let me just have a bit of a quick look here. Louise said, thank you for reading out my text. More than happy to help out, Louise. Also, with regards to the competition, Susie wants to know if airfares are included because she's listening beyond the state. Apologies about that. Tyrone, go to 6power.com.au, go to the wins page, and you'll be able to register for the competition that's coming up next week. Tyrone, you are pretty spectacular, so much so that you got in before the 1 o'clock news and you got the song right, and I didn't think anyone would get it right. Tyrone, you've rung before. Maybe we'll have to ring you. I mean, that's probably, you can ring us any time, mate. Someone mentioned, yes, last three numbers there, 012. You got it right. Thank you, Diddly Squat, coming your way. Who is this one? Bruce thinks you can call me Al by Paul Simon, methinks. Very good suggestion. I can see where you possibly would get that from. Cameron, no question mark, mate. That's absolutely correct. Sam in Morley, thank you and well played. Pete in Stirling, yes. Do yourself a favour, all of you music experts. Glenn says you got that right too. Thank you, Nick. Nice to hear from you as well. Paul, yeah, gee, Willie, because I thought I was going to trick at least one or two people. Maybe Chris is the only one. And gee whiz, Dale and Yokine, thank you. You got it right too. Dave in Como. Yes, and beautifully placed in that sentence, Dave. I do appreciate that immensely. Thank you, Eddie, as well. Thank you, Ivan. You're all getting diddly squat as far as we're concerned. Miss Jay in Ferndale, you've got the power. Is it Gary? Gary said it's hip to be Gazza in Belmont, hip to be square. So close. Still diddly squat coming your way, mate. Brendan, yeah, bravo. Take away the question mark. Let me see. Brad. Yeah, have a great week to you, my friend. Thank you very much for your input. G'day, TJ. I think that's from MJ. Ben, yeah, I can't believe it. Lucky last coming through. Brad said, please give my diddly squat to someone who truly deserves it. I already have plenty of diddly squat to share. Brad, I'm sorry. It's coming your way. Get ready for excessive diddly squat. Anna, we'll get back to your text message in just a moment. Having a bit too much fun at the moment. Also, Brad said, how good is Brown's Dairy WA since 1886? I love Chocky Milk. So do I. That's obviously WA made. And also last numbers there being 618. You got it right. Everyone on the SMS, bravo. Thank you for joining us. We appreciate it. You have one diddly squat from the Diddly Squat Prize Company, except for Brad, who's not sure what the hell he's going to do with his diddly squat. Now, I'm going to go with Shane first, because Shane did go through nice and quickly. Now, Chris, your job and Mark is to let us know, be honest with your answers, okay? Shane, congratulations to you, mate, and welcome to the long lunch.
13: Thank you, Todd. There's only one reason I waited on so long.
1: Yeah.
13: Yep. Even though you announced all of those text winners before me.
1: Sorry.
13: And that's because I really want Deadly Squat.
1: Yeah, isn't it a proud moment when you can say to somebody, hey, I've won Deadly Squat, and people look at you and go, what the hell is wrong with you?
13: Yeah, that's for sure. That's for sure, Todd.
1: Well, so listen, Shano, congratulations. You know you've won Deadly Squat, win, lose or draw. But did you get it right, Shane? Let's find out. Here we go. What was it?
13: Back to the Future by Huey Lewis and the News. Mm. And it was the title song from the 1985 movie, Back to the Future.
1: Mm. Shane, I'm going to keep you on hold. Don't go away. We're coming straight back to you. Chris, hello and how are you, mate?
14: G'day. I'm going to go completely opposite because that lick is definitely Depeche Mode. You were always on my mind.
1: Wow, that is stunning.
14: From circa 1983.
1: And do you remember what the lead singer had for lunch on the day that he recorded it?
14: He had a free lunch, $100 given to him by the Roger Cook government.
1: Wow.
14: Which I'm going to spend on a probably a bar meal somewhere.
1: That's brilliant. Chris, can I just say congratulations? All of that is incorrect. Congratulations. You have won Diddly Squat. How do you feel?
14: Oh, fantastic. Look, I still reckon that opening lick is actually from that song, even though it mightn't be the opening lick. It is definitely in there somewhere in that song. So,
1: okay.
14: I'm gonna stand with that.
1: All
14: because
1: right.
14: My right. time at the Underground and at the
1: Red Parrot
14: Connections,
1: yeah,
14: goes white and the Red Parrot.
1: Yeah.
14: I remember that lick.
1: Yeah, I bet you do. You're, a lot of people remember the licks from the Red Parrot and Connections.
15: Oh.
1: Let's move on really quickly. Good to have you with us, Chris. Thank you. We're going to go to Mullet. We'll go to Mark first. Shane, don't go away. I'm coming straight back to you. Mark, hello, my friend. How are you?
16: Yeah. Hi, how are you?
1: Good, mate.
16: My story goes back to the 80s, a decade of the long lunch.
1: Yes.
16: I got a call from my mate Bill Thomas to come have lunch in the Premier's office.
1: Wow.
16: When Brian Burke was Premier. The lunch was just some lamb chops and some Margaret River finers. But the guest was the Dalai Lama and his staff.
1: Oh, and who said grace?
16: I think he did, actually.
1: Oh, I'd hope so.
16: There's about three or four of them, but everyone reckons he could see the future. He didn't that day. He told me what a great guy Deng Xiaoping was, who he was about to have some negotiations with, and that China was to become a benign social democracy that he could live with.
1: Wow.
16: The future was a bit different.
1: Yeah. Obviously, I'm so glad you rang through, Mark. The crystal ball obviously wasn't relevant. Mate, you're going to give me a round of applause just for the conversation that we've just had. Thank you, Mark. That's for the best free lunch with Brian Burke. Shane, I'm going to let you know that there's a part of your answer that is correct. And there's a part of your answer. Yeah, I know, but this is it. This is the way we work. There's a part of your answer that's correct. There's a part that's incorrect. So who was the band that you thought it was?
13: Huey Lewis and the News.
1: Huey Lewis and the News. And what was the movie called?
13: Back to the Future.
1: Correct. And was the song called Back to the Future, Shane?
13: No, The Power of Love.
1: Yes! Congratulations, Shane. It's official. You have won, and here you go, my friend, because we're good people, double diddly squat. Who would you like to thank?
13: I'd like to thank my daughter for giving me a cuddle before she went to school. I'd like to thank my wife
15: and I'd like to thank all the other six power listeners who lost.
1: Oh. Because they all get diddly squat. Shane, you deserve another round of applause for sharing the love. Thank you, sir. Well done. And Shane is giving everybody diddly squat and the Back to the Future song, The Power of Love. There it is. That first note was Pick the Lick. And to all of the beautiful mums that have delivered the power of love to their family, this is for you.

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10: On Perth 6PR, this is The Long Lunch with Todd Johnston.
11: What is the time? 24 minutes after 1 o'clock, 26.2 degrees. Brendan said, thank you very much, but completely weird, he said, on the text line, 0487 999 882. Completely weird. But whenever I hear Huey Lewis, I just picture Ian Hewitson because of Huey's cooking adventures. Now, it's funny, Brendan, now that you've mentioned that and cooking, the only thing I'm thinking of now is Mark Scared Readings that we spoke to a bit earlier on, who was, cooking shows and television shows. Isn't it funny how certain words, not trigger, they just bring back a memory. And that song, Huey Lewis and the News, giving you the thought of Ian Hewitson. We spoke to him probably, about 6 or 8 weeks ago, wasn't it? Because Kano, the Hurricane himself, mad fan, big fan of Ian Hewitson, Huey. Yeah, that's right too. Oh. That, I'm just getting information coming up on a screen in front of me, which works really well for radio. But we have Huey's number. He's not big on socials to a certain extent. He has other people do it for him. He's a very private individual. It was very hard for us to get the opportunity to speak with him, but he's doing a YouTube cooking thing. And we spoke to him in his humble abode. And we said, Huey, and he sounded exactly the same. So good on you, Brendan. Sorry, mate, if Huey Lewis and the News reminds you of Ian Hewitson. There are so many things I want to say. Also, how long have I've got a couple of minutes. I want to go back in time, if you don't mind. Last week, we had so much fun and involvement in getting ready for the Gate Bar and Bistro on Friday, the live live show from down there was super duper, thanks to the techie team and the wonderful staff and crew down at the Gate Bar and Bistro who made it really easy peasy for us and really smooth sailing. The Tucker was fantastic. The vibe was fantastic. We had a great time. And not only did we get the chance to get playful with that down at the Gate, but also last week, remember we had all the Westinghouse. The Westinghouse small appliances. We gave away so many things last week from Westinghouse. Well, they came down to the lunch. And all of a sudden, while we were having so much fun down there at the luncheon, they said, well, you're going to give away, you know, I think it was the Westinghouse air fryer on the Friday to one lucky caller. And then they turned around and said, well, we'll give you another one. So here's one for the luncheon. So the great thing about the Westinghouse people is not only were they supporting you because you could ring through and be a part of the competition and get the chance to win it by being talkback caller of the day, but also at the luncheon. So the people that were down there that were a part of 6PR luncheon, the long lunch, got the chance to win the air fryer. And I thought that's really nice. So again, thanks to Westinghouse for their support last week. And thanks to the Gate Bar and Bistro for their support last week and their sort of ongoing. We've got a few more surprises coming your way. We did have too much fun on Friday. We did. And you know when people sort of get this idea that they get euphoric and they start creating something. Well, for a little while, the Long Lunch Live is what we sort of played with. The Gate Bar and Bistro was a bit of a gathering of, you know, 50-odd people, which was so cool. But we've got this limited edition opportunity, and it is a limited edition opportunity. It's pretty rare for a radio show, which is me standing in front of a microphone having a chin wag to you while you're at home or while you're working, whatever you're up to, listening to us on 6PR. But we're giving some lucky people. I think there's two to start with. I think there's two, like a double pass. But it's a brand new experience where you can actually come into the studios of 6PR and be my special guest. Yeah. How's that? It's called the Long Lunch Live. It includes, and someone's worked very hard on this because I've got a piece of paper in front of me. It includes, and I will, let me segue. I'm not going to read exactly what's on the piece of paper, but it includes a tour of the station. Okay. So let me break that down for you. A tour of the station. We will show you the office desks. We'll show you the studios. And you'll see the kitchen. Whatever you do, if you go into the kitchen, don't open the fridge. Sometimes it's not a good idea. The good thing is that you won't be eating any food from the fridge because a delicious lunch. We've got support from Miss Maud. Thank you. We'd like to thank you, Miss Maud. The delicious lunch, all thanks to Mish. Depends on what you have for lunch. We'd like to thank you, Miss Maud. Thank you, Miss Moore, for giving us some tucker. And you can basically sit in, watch and listen to the program as we make it from 12 through until 3. Probably won't be here for that long because if you sit there for too long, it could be a bit gnarly. But you'll get the opportunity to meet the 6PR office superstars. I've got one standing in front of me at this moment. When I say 6PR news, who comes to mind? Yep, it's him. He's in front of me. You'll get the chance to meet the team in the newsroom. You'll get the chance to meet the stars behind the scenes. And if you want to get that chance, head to the 6PR win page. Register your details. And you could win two tickets to our first Long Lunch Live. We've got a date. Friday the 29th of May. Now, for those of you that are working extremely hard, and you need to fluctuate your timetable a little bit to make sure that you can allow a couple of hours with us, please do so. Plan ahead. Friday the 29th of May, two tickets to our first Long Lunch Live, and all thanks to Miss Maud and also all of us at 6PR. And again, folks, at 1:30, it will give me great pleasure to give you the chance to be on the other side of the glass and watch the one and only Mr. John Nicholls deliver the news update just like this.
12: Thank you, Todd. Good afternoon. Treasurer Rita Sapiotti is welcoming a $2 billion federal government funding boost for housing infrastructure. policy to be outlined in tomorrow's federal budget will direct money to state-based utility companies. Health experts say the small number of hantavirus infections on board a cruise ship shows that this is not the same as a COVID-19 or flu outbreak. A government-supported flight will bring six people to Perth from the Canary Islands. They've been on board the MV Hondius. Former Thai leader Thaksin Shinawat has been released from jail 8 months into a one-year sentence for corruption and abuse of power during his time as Prime Minister from 2001 to 2006. Hundreds of supporters cheered as the 76-year-old emerged from a Bangkok prison wearing an ankle bracelet. WA's Mitch Marsh will captain Australia in their white ball tours of Pakistan and Bangladesh starting at the end of the month. Cam Green, Cooper Connolly, Josh Inglis, Aaron Hardy and Tim David are the other West Australians featuring in the various squads. More news at 2.
11: Thank you, John. Good to have you with us. We're going to talk weather in just a moment. I'm going to ask Natalia Cooper the best free lunch that she's potentially had ever, and I reckon she's had more than me, but first we need to talk weather, of course.
13: 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We'll be here to help in unexpected weather. NRMA Insurance. Always take the weather
11: with you. Beautiful conditions at the moment, Natalia Cooper. How are you?
14: I'm really well, and the weather is just so gorgeous. 27 degrees in some suburbs right now. Just amazing for May. Mid-May almost.
11: It's the
14: 11th today.
11: And similar tomorrow?
14: Yeah, very similar tomorrow. Possibly even warmer, going for a top of 27 degrees. Dipping to 9 tonight, though. That's one thing to be aware of. The nights are still quite chilly. This morning we got down to 8 degrees and tomorrow 9. But yeah, the days, wow, 27. And then 25 on Wednesday. And we're not expecting any showers until Thursday, Friday at this stage. And even then, they'll be quite light. So maybe only a millimetre in the gauges each of those days.
11: Yeah.
14: Temperatures dropping right off, though, to 18 degrees on Friday. So, yeah, a big change from today.
11: And enjoying it nevertheless. And speaking of enjoying it, oh boy, a free lunch, Natalia Cooper. Now, when I say free lunch, are you talking someone else with a credit card, or are you talking family, relatives and friends? Someone else has made the potato salad and you're just having a good feed. What comes to mind when I say free lunch?
14: Well, yeah, I mean, like, I guess a free means that you got it for free, like someone gifted you a lunch or bought you lunch.
11: Yeah.
14: But I can't think of the last time that happened. So I had a lovely lunch yesterday for Mother's Day at my sister's house. She and her husband pretty much cooked everything. I did bring a salad. So I contributed something.
11: Yeah.
14: But, yeah, beautiful seafood lunch.
11: Good
14: so
11: on you.
14: That was divine.
11: I hope you had a wonderful Mother's Day as well. And, of course, if you took a salad, you took a plate, so it's not free. The free lunch is different. We'll talk about this later on. Thanks.

0: Please just keep it in mind if you're heading that way. And no major delays on the Mitchell, Kwinana, Graham Farmer, Northbridge Tunnel, CBD or Metro. I'm Bruce Welsh in Mum Studio on 6PR.
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1: Any questions at all for Knorr, you are more than welcome to say hello and say g'day to us. Hello, Knorr.
2: Hello.
1: You want this back?
2: Yeah.
1: Thank you very much. You handed
2: That's
1: me
2: right.
1: a piece of paper.
2: Well, I was, anyway, it doesn't matter.
1: No, nice I think it's, you look fantastic today, by the way.
2: He's good, isn't he? Mm. He's very safe. Nobody can contradict you.
1: Mm.
2: I've got a great face for radio, but you're much better looking. But,
1: no, please, let's not go there. You and I were having great discussions just a moment ago because you said there's no such thing as a free
2: That's
1: lunch.
2: That's what I was brought up
1: There
2: today.
1: Is such a thing as a free lunch.
2: No, there's
1: lunch.
2: Not.
1: There is.
2: No.
1: Well, please explain. Please explain.
2: Okay. So, if I might take somebody for lunch, if they've done a favour for me.
1: Right.
2: Or if I'm asking them to do a favour.
1: Right.
2: Or because, I want them to send me business.
1: So you're buttering someone up. So
2: yeah.
1: It's give and take.
2: Yeah, it's give and take. That's not free. That's give and take. And they might take me for lunch for the same reason. And barristers are supposed to take, well, I don't know, there's more honoured in the breach, the solicitor for lunch. If they've, let's say you've had a mediation or a good settlement.
1: You raised your eyebrows then.
2: You did.
1: You raised your eyebrows.
2: I can't remember why. That's right.
1: Well, you said the word barrister.
2: I did. Well, they do. I've had so many lunches with barristers and they usually want to shout
1: They want something.
2: Yeah, but they want your work, you know. They want your work. It's pretty clean.

0: Really.
1: So you're saying there's no such thing as a free lunch?
0: No, there's always a debt.
1: Because there's, it's transactional.
0: It's transactional. It's transactional.
1: Drats. Well, hang on. There must be a free lunch when you go to a relative's place.
0: Well, that's...
1: You go to a relative's...
0: I think it has to be involved money for it to be a free lunch. That's hospitality.
1: Right.
0: That's being a family. That's different.
1: I guess, you know what? I'm also thinking about family. If you go to a family's luncheon and you don't take food or drink... You're still expected.
0: Freeloader. You're a freeloader.
1: Oh, you're a freeloader.
0: Yeah, you're a freeloader.
1: So hang on, are you telling me, I'm learning something here. Thank God you're a lawyer. So there's no similarity, there's no difference between a freeloader and a free lunch.
0: Oh, it's very different.
1: It's very different.
0: It's very, very different.
1: Please
0: very
1: explain.
0: Different. Well, a freeloader, because if somebody's invited you, they're giving you hospitality and that's not something you have to pay for.
1: Okay.
0: Apparently. But if you, constantly turn up with your hands empty, you don't even bring a piece of chocolate or a bottle of wine or whatever it is you're into.
1: Okay.
0: Then that's being, you end up, but there are some families where the rich people always pay, like you'll go out for lunch and let's say it's with your kids and they're young and they're poor.
1: You help
0: them out. Your
1: parent
0: will pay.
1: Yeah.
0: Yeah. But that's not a free lunch. That's being family.
1: That's love, isn't it?
0: Yeah.
1: Yeah, I think it is. Yeah. Lots of people are coming on board too. If you have any Q&A for the wonderful Noor, Noor Bloomer AM from Bloomer's Lawyers, 133882 or text. And we got one just a bit earlier. I've got to go back and find it. 0487-999-882. I found it. Here it is. Hi, Noor and Todd. I have a relative with severe Alzheimer's. She has been left a considerable amount in her will to a past, or she has left a considerable amount in her will to a past friend who doesn't see her anymore. Is there some way I can get them removed as a beneficiary? This person says, I am EPOA. Many thanks, Anna.
0: ETOA.
1: EP.
0: What does that mean?
1: Probably enduring power of attorney.
0: Oh, right. If she wrote the will when she had her marbles.
1: Yes.
0: Or was of, you know, she had capacity.
1: Sound mind and body.
0: Sound mind. Then the will's going to be valid.
1: Right.
0: However, if she has left out important members of the family and excluded everybody, they might have a Family Provisions Act application. So, but there's no way to change a will. You can't change someone's will when they've lost their marbles because it's too late.
1: Okay. So can I just question, if someone is suffering from dementia or Alzheimer's, the enduring power of attorney, enduring guardians are supposed to look after them.
0: Yeah.
1: As individuals, but if something needs to be changed from a will point of view, it cannot be changed.
0: Too late. Because the enduring power of, the power of attorney or guardianship, whatever, is only until they die.
1: Right.
0: The will comes in after they die.
1: Is there no certificate that you can get from the doctor to say that this person, although they suffer from Alzheimer's or dementia, understands what is happening so you can make a change?
0: Good luck with that one.
1: Right. Okay.
0: If they've got some capacity, it's possible. The question of capacity is a vexed one, but I would say if somebody's got serious Alzheimer's, this is not going to happen, is it?
1: Okay. All right. Thank you. And we have Mary on line one. Hello, Mary.
2: Hello. Good afternoon. Question for Noor in relation to someone that has been convicted, so found guilty of child offences, so producing CEM and a few other bits and pieces, and has been sentenced to incarceration. Are they automatically then placed on a child sex register, or is that just once they get out, their term is served, they're free to then walk in the community?
0: Mary, I think while they're incarcerated, there's no need for them to be on a register, but I don't know how the register works and I haven't looked at it in some time. So I'm certain that they would be placed on, there would be some sort of register once they get out. The degree of information on that differs depending on the circumstances, and there's also depends how long it's going to stay on there. There's all sorts of rules around it. So the answer is, Mary, I really don't know if they go on there, but I would have thought usually they're known and it's been a conviction unless the names have been changed, which is usually to protect the child.
1: So is there anywhere that Mary can go? Where would you recommend Mary go?
0: There is a register. She'll go to the police website.
1: Right.
0: And, they'll have something and we'll direct her in the right order. But I just don't know that they bother putting anybody on while they're not in the community.
1: Wow. Mary, I wish you the absolute best. Can you keep us in the loop, please?
2: Oh, yeah, thank you. And the other quick question in relation to this was if, as they were working in a prominent position as in the medical field, so they've been suspended from that, so that would automatically cancel their qualifications based once they come out?
0: Not necessarily. So APRA, which is the Health Practitioners Association, they are only just changing the rules to make it that once you've had a sexual offence such as against a patient or something like that, that will actually show up for some time. At the moment, that doesn't necessarily happen. So you can have sexual offence. So they're trying to make it the medical profession is more accountable and more transparent if somebody has been accused. I'm aware of many cases where they've been on and off the register and people haven't been in a position to know whether or not they have committed sexual offences in the past. Just because their time has gone past or something was up, it doesn't mean we shouldn't know. And there are, unfortunately, as in all walks of life, there are medical practitioners who have been guilty of sexual offences.
1: I really appreciate your answer. Mary, could you do me a favour? I'm very much aware that Jamie and also Bowie here at 6PR would be interested in possibly following up with this particular story. Would you mind giving them a call during normal business hours? Because if there's anything that we can do to help here at 6PR, I think Bowie, Simon Beaumont, or Jamie would be brilliant at chasing this up on your behalf. Does that help?
2: That does. Thank you. A lovely day, Nora.
1: Thanks, Mary.
0: And pleasure, Mary. Bye-bye.
1: Thanks, Mary. Sometimes it's hard to get the full story. I think if Mary elaborates a little bit with the powers that be, we might be able to chase it up as well, because that's important. It's hard for you, and I say this with great respect, your answers are general in nature because it's hard to sort of get into the specifics. So when we get a bit more information, maybe we can help out.
0: Yes, and
1: well, you can.
0: But also her question, that is quite a general question.
1: Yeah.
0: And the fact is that at the moment you can't rely on it being on the APRA website that somebody's had those offences.
1: Yeah, I find that hard to believe.
0: They're in the process of changing the rules right now.
1: Yeah, but how long has that taken to get to this point? Yeah, that's my point.
0: Decades.
1: But if it's taken decades to get to this point.
0: It's about to change for good reason.
1: Okay. Well, we'll take a note of that and also take a note of the phone number. 133-882 is our phone number. If you have any more Q&A, you are more than welcome to join us. And I'm also interested tonight, I might ask you this question after the break, because someone that I'm aware of may have gone out to a restaurant and may have fallen foul of alleged food scenarios, and wants to know their legalities of it. So we'll take a bit of a break. 133-882 if you want to ask a question. Otherwise, it's my turn. We'll talk to Nor Bloomer after this on 6PR.
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7: Nor Bloomer's in the studio from Bloomer's Lawyer. She said there's no such thing as a free lunch. That's not fair. I'm interested to know the best free lunch that you have been to. And Sam in Morley said, Toddy, I've heard that through the grapevine that you never turn up empty-handed to any gathering. You've always got a stubby holder with you. See? That's Sam.
8: That's your little friend. Yeah. That's his date.
7: And it just fits in the back pocket so tastefully. Very Thank you, Sam. Yeah, appreciate that immensely. 133-882 or text on 0487-999-882. Now, Nor, I'm glad you're here. Friend of mine went to a restaurant, had something that didn't agree with them.
8: Yes.
7: And they were upset for quite some time.
8: Yes.
7: Let me go, allegedly food poisoning, but how do you prove it, et cetera, et cetera. Is there any way of, for example, if you're in a restaurant and everyone does the right thing, hospitality, you know, everything fine with the meal, everything's good. And the majority, 99,900, everything's wonderful. Mm. But there is that one little moment where something does happen. Is there any trail? How do you actually, do you go back to the restaurant?
8: Very difficult.
7: Are there legalities in there?
8: And we've done it. We've done it. Well, first of all, you never really know what's caused your salmonella poisoning or whatever it is you've got.
7: Sure.
8: And usually the incubation period for salmonella, for instance, is usually between
7: 6-7 hours.
8: 12 and 36 hours.
7: 12 and 36.
8: Yeah. So
7: every dose I've got.
8: So, well, no, but. No, you don't. The thing you get straight away may not be that. It might be something completely different.
7: Okay.
8: Because if it comes on too fast, it's not that meal you just had. It might be the meal you had 2 days ago on the plane.
7: Wow.
8: See?
7: Oh, okay.
8: So that's the first problem.
7: You said the plane.
8: Got.
7: Wow, there's a good.
8: Well, I did get salmonella poisoning from a plane once. From
7: so
8: the,
7: did I.
8: From the salmon, I think. Cause,
7: so
8: but
7: did
8: I didn't get it till 3 days later.
7: Yeah. No, anyway, I got it 7 hours later.
8: No, well, that's possible, but unlikely. But
7: well,
8: anyway,
7: what do we do?
8: So what? Well, I was looking through our cases, and we had one where we believed that the Chinese delivery lemon chicken caused it, because this family got this delivery. The mother's a vegetarian. The other one doesn't eat noodles. The father was the only one to eat the chicken, and he ate it a couple of times and got very, very sick. And eventually we managed to prove that claim. You've got to have a, but it really you need a sample from him and a sample from the food. And if you've already thrown out the food, because it was days ago.
7: Plus on top, well, for throwing out the food, plus also to verify it, you need a sample from the front door and the back door.
8: well, let's not go into too much.
7: Well, you do.
8: But you do. So then also, You've got to exclude other causes. See, most people get sick because they don't wash their hands enough.
9: No.
8: And they, or let's say you might say that sandwich made me, sick that I, the chicken sandwich I had. Well, if you got the sandwich at 10 o'clock in the morning and it sat in your car for 2 hours in the heat and then you ate it, you can't really blame
7: the sandwich. Right. It's your fault.
8: Yeah.
7: Yeah.
8: So while we've had some successful claims, another one was a pork chop from a supermarket, and I can't remember how we ended up getting money in that one, but we did. But they're very difficult to prove for those reasons, because you've got to link and you've got to exclude the other possibilities. And I did that once in a case.
7: Gosh, that's hard.
8: Involving a guy had been out, and he'd days later he was in terrible agony and he had to have surgery because they x-rayed him. And he had a toothpick in his gut.
7: Ooh.
8: And we had to show that he had no other meals out except at this particular tavern that he'd been to, where he'd had a chicken parmigiana or something similar, and it had a toothpick in it, but it was concealed. So he didn't see it and he ate it.
7: What, the whole toothpick?
8: Yeah.
7: It's not often you get crunchy bits in the chicken parmy.
8: Well, you know blokes don't chew properly, do you?
7: and we don't wash our hands. I'm being scolded by my mother right here. Gee whiz.
8: Yeah, I still tell my son to chew.
7: What happened with the toothpick scenario?
8: Well, he ended up having surgery. So we sued the tavern where he'd bought the chicken parmigiana. And we had to show all his receipts and everything. And this is back in the, 25 years ago or 20 years ago. We had to show, and his wife had to give evidence that she prepared all his meals and that they didn't have any toothpicks in the house.
7: Gee whiz.
8: And then we had to get records from the tavern to show that they did serve chicken parmigiana. They did have toothpicks. We had to subpoena all their records about what they bought and all of that, and that the toothpick matched the toothpick in his stomach.
7: Gosh,
8: it was a great case.
7: There's a television show in there. It's like Columbo gone wrong. Definitely Marcus Welby MD as well.
8: My job is so much fun.
7: But your job is fun, but also I really appreciate you coming into 6PR to help us out, because you put it down in layman's terms, which unfortunately run out of time. But I think we've helped Mary. I think we've given her the direction, and Mary will stay in touch with us here at 6PR. And when are you coming back? You're back.
8: I think I'm back in a couple of weeks.
7: I think you are too. Yeah. Thank you for being so wonderful.
8: Pleasure.
7: Nora Bloomer. Nora Bloomer's fantastic. And she's from Bloomer's Lawyers. You can Google all of that, get some more information on the way, or you can stay listening to 6PR because Nora loves coming in to see us. How cool is that? Back soon.
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7: God, how much fun did we have down at the Gate Bar and Bistro last Friday? If you were listening, stay close to 6pm because I've got a feeling we might be doing that at some point as well down the track, and also giving a lucky couple the opportunity to come in and watch the Long Lunch live. We'll get some extra sort of recliner rockers. You can sit back in the studio and you can be a part of the show. That's cool. And also thanks, Miss Maud, because you guys, I hope you know this, Miss Maud, you're throwing in a couple of beautiful sangers and maybe a cake or two. I'm very excited about that. Very excited also to have the news coming up because John Nichols delivers the news. After the news, we're going to talk about humanoid robots that are taking up religion. Wow. Wow. The world has come to an interesting place. And not only that, the really important question is, what is the Indonesian rupiah at the moment?
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21: 26 degrees at 2 o'clock. Good afternoon, I'm John Nichols. Six people being repatriated to Australia from the hantavirus-stricken cruise ship off Spain's Canary Islands will be required to quarantine at a facility north of Perth. Three people from New South Wales, two Queenslanders and a New Zealander will have to spend at least 3 weeks at the Bullsbrook Centre of Resilience, which was built at the height of the COVID-19 pandemic. Health Minister Mark Butler says the plane won't land at Perth Airport.
22: The flight that will be arranged by DFAT to repatriate those Australians and that New Zealander will be landed at RAF Base Pierce. Those six people will be transferred immediately to that quarantine facility directly next door to the RAF base.
21: Treasurer Rita Saffiotti is welcoming a $2 billion federal government funding boost for housing infrastructure with the aim of boosting supply. The policy to be outlined in tomorrow's federal budget will direct money to state-based utility companies. Ms. Saffiotti says any policy to help bring more houses online is much needed.
23: Federal Treasurer said housing supply is their number one priority, and that's our number one priority. So I think all levels of government working to make sure we can deliver more homes is something that all Western Australians would support and very much helps our community and our economy into the future.
21: The Premier says he hopes a sense of justice is felt on both sides of a lengthy native title compensation dispute that's set to be resolved tomorrow in the federal court. Injibandi Aboriginal Corporation is seeking $1.8 billion from Fortescue Metals Group and the state government for damage to their country in the Pilbara, as well as cultural and economic loss. Roger Cook says his government stands by the initial issuing of the mining leases.
24: I think we all look at any of these sort of compensation claims and reflect on the hurt. The job of my government is to back up the framework, the assistance and the legal parameters that exist in relation to the mining regime. We stand by the stewardship of that regime and the frameworks that we believe were in place.
21: The federal opposition argues that the government has broken an election promise by cancelling an inland railway project. Labor has dumped the northern part of the initiative, the aim of which was to connect Melbourne and Brisbane. The works have been discontinued because of cost increases and repeated delays. But Nationals leader Matt Canavan says it'll hurt regional communities.
25: This broken promise on the inland rail is one that cuts very, very deeply for lots of the businesses and communities that have invested so much on the promise of multiple governments that we would finally build a proper rail line between Melbourne and Brisbane.
21: An international trial focusing on how a heart condition affects younger women will include researchers in Australia. The condition, called SCAD, involves an artery tear, and it mostly affects women aged between 30 and 55 with no history of heart disease. The Victor Chang Institute's Jason Kovacic says it's the first trial to focus on the condition.
0: It's set to be one of the first proper trials designed to understand what the best therapy for this SCAD condition is.
21: In finance, the All Ords is down 43 at 8,938, and the dollar is worth 72.3 US cents and 12,600 rupees.
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21: The AFL is putting $300,000 from the sales of Indigenous Guernseys into initiatives like the First Nations Impact Fund. It's a direct response to a drop in the number of Indigenous players. The aim is to combat racism, address unsafe environments, and increase player retention. AFL Chief Executive Andrew Dillon says the league must do more to help First Nations talent reach their full potential. The goal is to increase player numbers from the current 62 to 89 by 2030.
1: The players are there. Would we like there to be more? Absolutely. And that's why we're doing that work. It's not only just about identifying, it's then when the players are on the list, how can we make sure that an Indigenous player stays as long as any other player?
21: That's the latest news and sport.
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3: Checking the freeways for you, the Mitchell Freeway flowing quite well at the moment. So through the Kwinana Freeway, no delays, Graham Farmer, Northbridge Tunnel in the CBD or the metro area. We're still dealing with that crash on Albany Highway northbound at Burslem Drive in Mannington. The left-hand lane is blocked and a truck breakdown, Tonkin Highway northbound exit to Dunreeh Drive at Perth Airport. I'm Bruce Walsh on Perth's traffic leader, 6PR.
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21: Down to 9 overnight, sunny and 27 tomorrow. Wednesday, mostly sunny and 25. A shower or two on Thursday and Friday with tops around 19. Right now it's 27 degrees. 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
4: Well done, John.
20: On Perth 6PR, this is The Long Lunch with Todd Johnston.
4: Well done, John. On 6PR. That's great. John Nichols is just the absolute best. Consummate professional, but a great larrikin as well. Actually, The Long Lunch. The larrikin lunch.
7: The Long Larrikin. I could use that as well. I think we've got a couple of larrikins listening, and there might even be one. Might even be one on the phone in just a moment. But it's important to note that at any time you can ring up and say g'day to us here at 6PR. 133-882 is the phone number. Subject matter. Well, it could be anything from the colour of orange. It could be anything from petrol prices, which are still bloody ridiculous as far as I'm concerned. I'm sorry. You know, some of the super duper rich just put it on their petrol cards and they don't even think about it. The company pays for it. And for those who are trying to get through on a regular basis and put a bit of gas and petrol and diesel and whatever in the cars, gee whiz, hang in there, you guys. There's got to be an outcome. Although in saying that, have you seen the yelling that there's still happening with regards to the Strait of Hormuz? They're still yelling at one another. Week 10. It's only supposed to last 4 weeks, but it's turning into a not just a series, it's like a mini-series. Boy. Who have I got on the phone? I've got Norman and Lindsay. Let's say g'day to Norman first. Hello, Norman.
6: Hi, George.
7: How are you, mate?
6: I know Rachel, producer, said about the tickets for the lunches on the website.
7: Yes. Hang on. Are you trying to enter?
6: I am.
7: Yes. And all you do is you go to the 6PR win page. You put in your name, first name and surname, and then you hit proceed, and then you put in your email address, hit proceed, and then your phone number. And if you do that, Norman, you could be coming into the studio. How cool would that be?
6: It's been a while since 2019, after beginning. It was a fake program.
7: Yeah. Well, that's good.
6: I've been before.
7: I know. And it's very nice to know that you're a great friend of 6PR, Norman. Are you well?
6: I am.
7: You are. You sound marvellous, my friend.
6: This Friday, could we call Friday the Hendrick studio because my granddad passed away on the 28th of April, 2026.
7: Could you please?
6: And smoking.
7: Well, wow. Gee whiz. Norman, give us a ring tomorrow, nice and early in the show. Today, the studio is called the Mum Studio for Mother's Day, but Norman, we'll keep you in mind tomorrow. Is that okay?
6: What about Friday?
7: Well, Friday I'll do. I'll look, let's negotiate. Thanks, Norman. Thanks, Norman. Give us a call when you can. And Lindsay. Oh, gee whiz, it's great to know that that Lindsay is here, folks, because I've got a feeling we might be getting a bit of an update on something that tugs at all of our heartstrings. G'day, Linz.
8: Yeah, g'day, Todd. I had to shut you up. You know, it was twice I heard you sort of mentioning that. So, I mean, it's 2,600, but I was wondering if you had some rallies or someone that was in need of working out how many they'd get for their dollar.
7: No, I do not. But do you know how much the Indonesian rupiah is, Lindsay?
8: Yeah, it's worth 2,600.
7: 2,000?
8: Per $1.
7: 2,600 per $1. Great, because I did ask people here at 6PR, why do we do the Indonesian rupiah? And it's because so many people go to Bali. Did you know that?
8: Oh, yeah. I mean, the first time I went was in the 80s, and, and I'd sort of met sort of people from all different parts of Australia in Bali, and
7: yeah.
8: It's just massive. I mean, obviously, Kuta was just a little sort of hangout then.
7: Yeah.
8: It was nothing, but.
7: Do you remember, if you went back then, did you remember a little place called the Midnight Oil?
8: Midnight Oil.
7: Yeah, Midnight Oil used to be on the corner at Kuta Beach, and it was the place where everybody went right at the end of the day, or like in the wee small hours, and apparently you could get a very special soup there that had mushrooms in it.
8: Yeah, oh, yeah, I know. I know all about the mushrooms, I sort of remember that. I do remember that. I just thought I'd keep quiet about the mushrooms.
7: Well, I shouldn't have brought it up, Lindsay. I hope I haven't got you into strife, mate. Mate, thank you for the call. And also thank you for reminding me 2,600 Indonesian rupiah to $1. Thank you, Lindsay. You're a legend.
8: You have a great day.
7: And the same to you, mate. The same to you. I feel as if both Lindsay and myself are blushing at the moment. And seriously, if you went to Kuta back in the bygone era, and you remember those days that, it was all, it was called the Midnight Oil. Why do I remember that? Because of the band. And I do remember friends of mine went and had a fantastic meal of soup. And when they came back, I looked at them. I looked at their faces and I thought, I said, how are you? And the answer that I got was one particular guy said, oh, I'm souped up. I said, yes, you are. Yes, you definitely are. You definitely are. This, speaking of being souped up, oh, dear me. We saw this interesting story and we thought we'd bring it to your attention. I'm very conscious of AI. I'm conscious that it seems to be becoming more a part of our lives. It's taking over the thinking process on a couple of levels, and there are good things about it. Remember, I used to talk to my techie expert, Ash, on a regular basis. He would say AI is a tool. Well, it is a tool, but it's also a very creative tool, and you hear these stories about stuff online that AI is doing, and you think, is this conspiracy theory or not? Don't know. Not sure. But then you get sort of interesting stories like this one that has come out of, I do believe, South Korea, Seoul, where there is a humanoid robot. Its name is Gabby, G-A-B-I, G-A-B-I. And this humanoid robot has just become a monk at a Buddhist temple in South Korea. By choice, I ask, has the humanoid robot decided, I've had too much, I need to chill out and go and zen? I want you to have a listen to this, because we found this and we thought it might be interesting. If you listen carefully, the commentator in question is painting the picture, and then you will hear a chant coming from Gabby that, it's a Buddhist chant, so it's pretty hard to work out. Have a listen to this.
10: A humanoid robot in South Korea has become a Buddhist monk.
11: 로봇 행자는 합장한 채로 예 귀하겠습니다라고 대답하시길.
7: That's Gabby.
10: The robot called Gabby was ordained during its first official ceremony in Chogye Temple in Seoul. It appeared to be welcomed into the community and is expected to also attend a lantern festival.
7: Yes, a lantern festival. This is quite unique on so many levels. Other monks sick and tired of doing the chores that are required to be a monk? I mean, or is this taking the connection to the heavens above and the universe to a totally different level? Wow. Ben Aylett is a bit of a techie expert at Apollo Secure and knows a fair bit about robots. I know diddly squat. Ben Aylett, hello.
12: G'day, Todd. How are you going?
7: Very good indeed. You just heard Gabby giving us a bit of a chant. First of all, are you aware of this story?
12: Yeah, I'm pretty aware of this story. It's actually really interesting. So it seems like they're kind of outsourcing their customer service, so to speak.
7: Yes.
12: In the form of this robot. And it's quite fascinating, the takes that many people have on this one.
7: Well, I'm not sure. Look, the AI thing, you're the expert in the field. You're a techie expert. And as soon as you say techie expert, people understand AI and they say it's playful. It's going to help the world on so many different levels. But I'm also aware there's a yin and a yang, a positive and negative, a black and a white. And so for that reason, we need to be aware of the dangers of AI plus enhance the plus signs. Where is the plus sign here, Ben, in taking Gabby, the humanoid, and put him into a, well, he looks like something out of Star Wars. I'm very much aware that he could be sort of next to Yoda.
12: Yoda, or maybe one of the droids would be more apt, but absolutely. This does feel like science fiction, and it is in many aspects that science fiction becoming real. But I think it's important to note some of the limitations of Gabby. Now, just for the people who want to get into the technical side of things, Gabby is based on the Unitree G1 robotic platform. So this is like a mass-produced robot out of China.
7: Right.
12: It has like many sort of degrees of freedom. So its joints are very, very agile, so you can do some flexibility things that humans just simply can't conceive. So there's that. Endurance. As long as it's got charge, and a typical charge lasts 2 hours, Gabby can just keep on going and going and going.
7: You said 2 hours. I can go. Yes. If I was a Buddhist monk, and again, I'm not, so I'm trying to sort of work this out. But if I'm in chant mode and I'm in prayer mode and I'm going for 2 hours or lighting lanterns, I can do that for 2 hours. Is the plan to get Gabby to do it for 48 hours straight? Is that the plan?
12: 48 hours. I mean, you could do the 48 hours as long as you swap batteries. So he's using swappable batteries to keep the energy up. So this, there is a ritual that I've just read about, a Buddhist ritual called the Ritual of 3,000 Bows, and it's like a preparation for enlightenment, which, of course, Gabby can't achieve, but at least you can go through the motions, so to speak. So this is an exercise that takes about 8 to 10 hours.
7: Yeah.
12: So, yeah, 4 or 5 battery swaps, and he's golden. He's got it sorted out.
7: If I was to describe Gabby to our listeners, to you listening at the moment, would Gabby be one of those humanoid robots that I would see in, for example, the marathon race that they recently had in Asia, which is, you know, all sort of humanoid-esque, everything moving and running? Would that be the best way to describe Gabby?
12: That would be very close to what they are. If you want to have a look at what Gabby would look like, you can just simply look for Unitree G1, so that's UNITREE G1, and that's the humanoid robot we're talking about. Roughly about the size of like an adolescent child, say like your typical 12, 13 year old, but just a lot less attitude.
7: Okay, a lot less attitude. Hang on. Sorry, Ben Aylett, we're talking to tech expert, is smiling on the other end of the phone. Buddhists, if they follow suit, are very peaceful as such, and that's a generalization, but I think I'm pretty close to the mark. They don't have attitude. Are you telling me that Gabby needs to be programmed not to have attitude?
12: Well, no. I'm just saying they're about the same size as a 12 or 13-year-old human child, without the attitude. Yeah.
7: Okay. All right. I'm also very much aware, and I say this quite loosely. I mean, the whole conversation is quite loose in hindsight. But Buddhism and all religions are generally, across the board, losing numbers, losing faith. So if you are reading between the lines, Gabby could be a link to the youth of today for them to be connected to Buddhism. Does that weave itself into the story?
12: Absolutely. I think there is value in this, in trying to, I guess, maintain relevance with younger generation or people who wouldn't normally be aligned to spirituality. So more of the technical people, I suppose people of my ilk would be interested in this because of that's what we do. But it also offers some other benefits that it has over humans. So the one is the impartial guidance. So there's some researchers that suggest that people will be more comfortable feeling they're sensitive or otherwise secret in things that they want to confess to a robot, as it lacks the social judgment.
7: But it doesn't have ears, so you can't actually, you're not sure if it's going in or what, you know?
12: Yeah, you can assume that it's listening. So the robot does actually have the ability to listen, process, and give back information.
7: Wow.
12: So this is powered by ChatGPT.
7: Yeah, ChatGPT. Okay. Ben, how long have you worked in the sphere of techie expert reality?
12: I have been working in technology professionally for about 30 years now.
7: Great.
12: Security.
7: Yeah, mate, I'm asking you this question. AI, I see initially, it can enhance medicine and the way that we analyze problems. It's a great sharpshooter very quickly indeed. But I always have, and again, the yin and the yang, it's an exciting tool, but it is something that we still need to be in control of. Are there enough parameters, rules and regulations guiding the AI experts in their quest forward, or is it basically open slather? Can they do whatever they want and forget about the consequences?
12: See, this is the unique thing about AI and the acceleration of technology we've seen over the years. So AI is developing and accelerating at such a rate that it is causing some concern in a few circles about how it's sort of outpacing our ability to put in the rules or put some sort of ethics around artificial intelligence and its use.
7: Yeah.
12: So, yes, there is discussion around that, and it is something that I suppose everyone needs to be aware of.
7: Yeah, quite true. And also, before I bid you farewell, Ben, and I really appreciate your time, mate. You've had a smile with us, plus you've also given us a few facts and figures, and your last comment I think is relevant indeed. Here we are at 6PR, and, you know, we're in the world of commercial radio where it's wonderful to have listeners, and it's all to do with the number crunching here. If you get good numbers, then people go, you're rating well. Is it possible to create a humanoid robot group of people that are programmed just to one radio station, and they could just be great listeners of 6PR, because I don't want, to the detriment of the robots, we've got fantastic listeners on 6PR, but I'm just checking from a numbers point of view. Can we program robots into listening to one radio station at a time?
12: This has actually been done to an extent with social media.
7: This is analog.
12: What we call engagement farms.
7: Yes. Okay, algorithms. I love this. This is quite unique. Ben, you and I are going to have to talk again because, look, there's so many different elements to this communication that I want to discuss with you further. Plus, I also think there's a lot more that we need to take on board. Will you come back and join us at a later stage in life?
12: Oh, you bet.
7: Good on you, mate. Thanks, mate. Appreciate it immensely. Ben Aylett joining us, techie expert, and keeping us informed, which I am grateful for. I think importantly, we need to hear another comment from Gabby, because maybe he's been able to upgrade his dialogue from Buddhist approach, maybe to music. Domo arigato, Mr. Roboto, domo. No, that's a cut and paste. That's definitely a cut and paste. We're going to talk to Laz after this on 6PR. Back soon.
9: 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Is that mold? What a disgusting, gloopy, costly mess. I don't want a swampy bathroom.
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7: Really grateful for Lindsay's call before, the 2,600 Indonesian rupiah at one Aussie dollar. Peter from Belmont said that is exactly correct. Thank you. It's nice to have a fact checker on board. Millsy's mate is on the air again, says Eddie. I love that too. Todd, it's good to hear Norman on the radio again and sounding good. I agree, Aileen. was wonderful to have Norman on board. We're working on his timetable. I did say call tomorrow. He said, I'll try again on Friday. Thanks very much. He's a great devotee as well. The Indonesian rupiah is worth more than that. I bought some today and on my Wise card, 12,533 Indonesian rupiah to the Australian dollar. Well, there's a bit of conjecture here. Toddy also said, yes, Todd, the Midnight Oil was the place to go when, yes, MM milkshakes, MM jaffles, MM soup, says Toddy in Cloverdale. Ah, magic. Absolutely magic. Robert in Greenwood, you started something. This could be a thread. I may feel as if the long lunch is now honed in on the Indonesian rupiah. Toddy, says Robin in Greenwood. One Australian dollar, 12,555 Indonesian rupiah. It fluctuates throughout the day. Thank you, Rob. Good to have you on board. And Mel said 12,501. Darren in Padbury said, Paul Lindsay has this moment in the sun. And no, he didn't. He got it absolutely right. It was give him the benefit of the doubt there, Darren. Lindsay, you're a bit of a legend. Ongoing. Speaking of legends, Laz is joining us on line one. He has something to say with regards to AI. I feel as if, Laz, you're worried about being cloned. Am I right?
0: Not really. But tell you what, Todd.
7: What?
0: It's nice to hear Norman.
7: Yes, I agree. And it's nice to hear you. Are you still breathing, Les? Just checking. It's nice to hear you. You all right?
0: I am. Yeah. But I haven't heard Norman for so long.
7: Yeah.
0: And he's a cracker.
7: He is. A bit like you.
0: Anyway, AI.
7: Yeah.
0: AI. Okay. Right. I'm not sure if I told you this story, but I've just recently retired.
7: Yes, I got that. And you bought the secondhand travel bunny and you're heading around Australia?
0: Oh, no, I bought a brand new one.
7: Oh, my godfather. Okay, let's not go there because we'll get sidetracked. Let's go back to AI.
0: Anyway, I'm doing the loop. Okay. and then I thought, well, in the meantime, I bought this nice van.
7: Yes.
0: Well, so, you know, I can do something with this and whatever. Yes. And I'm an ex-tradie, so my second home was always Bunnings. And if you apply for a job on Bunnings' website, it's all AI.
7: Yes. And do you think you'd get the job, Les?
0: No, they came back and said I wasn't suitable.
7: No, they came back and said you're not suitable. Les, you're a great public relations ambassador. I could see you doing their television commercials for a starter.
0: Oh, mate, I knew every nut and bolt and screw in Bunnings.
7: I bet you did.
0: And they went bung bung, and they gave me three pages of what I wasn't good for.
7: Oh, don't worry about that, Laz. Just chuck that in the bin and stay listening to us, and we'll tell you what you are good for, Laz. Love it, mate.
0: I know, mate. When I get going,
7: I know.
0: I'll keep you updated.
7: Yes, you
0: to
7: will.
0: Where I am, I don't even know where I'm going to end up.
7: Laz is going to be our Australia doing the bog lap ambassador, and he'll stay close to us here at the Long Lunch. Thank you, sir. Travel safely and stay in touch with us. And don't worry about Bunnings, for goodness sakes. You don't look that good in green, Les. So just move forward. 2:30, that tells me a couple of things. Number one, school pickup. Keep a lookout for the school pickup. Guys and gals, those 40 Ks aren't too far away. And also, as it is just 2:30, John Nicholls joins us with a news update.
21: Thank you, Todd. Good afternoon. The federal government has revealed the plan to bring 6 people to Australia. They've been struck on a cruise ship stricken by hantavirus. Labor has arranged a charter flight to bring them from the Canary Islands. The plane will land at RAAF base Pierce, and the plan is for them to quarantine at the Bullsbrook Centre for National Resilience for several weeks. The AMA says there's no need for Bullsbrook locals or anyone else to be concerned about an outbreak of hantavirus. AMA says it has full confidence in quarantine management, and the virus requires extremely close contact to be transmitted. The Premier says he hopes the sense of justice is felt on both sides of a lengthy native title compensation dispute that's set to be resolved tomorrow in the federal court. Injibandi Aboriginal Corporation wants $1.8 billion from the state government and Fortescue Metals for damage to their country in the Pilbara, as well as cultural and economic loss. The world-first international trial focusing on how a heart condition affects younger women will include Australian researchers. SCAD involves an artery tear and mostly affects women aged between 30 and 55 with no history of heart disease. The AFL is investing $300,000 from Indigenous Guernsey sales into initiatives, including the First Nations Impact Fund. It's a direct response to a drop in Indigenous player numbers, and the AFL wants to increase the number from 62 to 89 by the end of 2030. 25 degrees at the moment, 10 overnight, 27 tomorrow. More news at 3.
7: Thank you, John Nicholls. And ladies and gentlemen, he is the voice that delivers the Indonesian rupiah on a regular basis with a big smile on his face. And look, I think Owen Clare, Senior Investment Advisor at Shore & Partners, must be aware. Oh, no, I better not ask him, because we just need to work out what's going up and down.
30: The Stock Market Report. If you're struggling with your home loan or credit card payments, there are ways banks can help. 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Don't tough it out on your own.
7: Owen Clare, I will not ask you about the Indonesian rupiah, but I want to know what's going up and down, please.
1: Hello, Todd. Well, today was another day of down for the Australian share market, unfortunately. And there was one company in particular that did more damage than most, and that was the healthcare company CSL. At one stage, CSL were the biggest stock on the Australian share market, but they've had yet another profit downgrade today. They expect to make $3.1 billion, and that's less than the $3.3 billion underlying profit that they made last year. On top of that, CSL will write off almost $7 billion in the value of their assets. So their share price took a decent hit today. It fell by 16% down to $100.75. They did trade as low as $93.60, which is their lowest level in over 9 years.

0: tools at their Mitre 10 stores have increased. So the Metcash share price was up 6.5% today. They closed at $2.92. And lastly, the billboard company OOMedia, who have 30,000 billboards around Australia, well, they've received a competing takeover offer. Pacific Equity offered $1.40 a share last month. Today, iSquared Capital have offered $1.45. So the OOMedia share price increased by 9 cents up to $1.35. But the All Ordinaries closed down 38 points at 8,942, and that fall by CSL alone took 27 points off the index, Todd.
1: Oh, and Claire, great to think that you are watching those numbers so closely, mate, and thank you for passing on your knowledge and wisdom. Talk again tomorrow.
0: Will do. Cheers, Todd.
1: Thanks, mate. 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And he did mention Ingham Chicken. And all I could think in my head was Ingham Chicken, love them. Isn't it funny how those jingles come back? And I can also remind each and every one of you that sometimes when I say 6PR, I hear in my head the traffic leader.
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3: A truck breakdown on Tonkin Highway's turned into a bit of a mess. Northbound exit to Dunreeh Drive is closed at Perth Airport. Oil spill across the left-hand lane on the Tonkin Highway northbound. Left-hand lane's been closed. Traffic obviously busy in the area. Proceed with caution. Still dealing with that crash on Albany Highway northbound at Burslem Drive in Maddington. The left-hand lane block there. Apart from that, everything else looking good this afternoon. I'm Bruce Welsh on Perth's traffic leader, 6PR.
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2: On Perth 6PR, this is The Long Lunch with Todd Johnston.
1: Pretty warm. Today I'm just having a glance at the mercury in the city of Perth. It got up to 27.2 degrees for the maximum today. That was in and around 2 o'clock, 8 degrees overnight the minimum. That was around about 2:30-ish. 2:30-ish, that'll do it. That was pretty chilly in hindsight. But 27, the maximum today at the moment, 26.6 degrees, and we are 21 minutes away from 3 o'clock. Please note that after 2:30, those 40 kilometre zones will be in play, so make sure. And I have noticed that the guys and the gals

0: Girls in Blue are very clever, with great respect. They're making sure that our kids stay safe. And if you sort of go 45 through that 40-kilometre zone, you can get pinged, because there are many, many of those little school places, the school crossing areas, the 40-kilometre areas, where they do great work in order to make sure that the people going from A to B stay in and around that 40 clicks. So keep that in mind if you are travelling through. And if you are travelling through, you're going from A to B. Now, I'm with you through until 3 o'clock. Then it's news, and then Jamie is on board. How are you, mate?
1: Hey, Todd. Good to see you.
0: Welcome to Happy Monday.
1: It is a happy Monday. Are you feeling it today? Is it feeling like a happy Monday?
0: Yeah. When I came into work, it was like, thank God it's Monday.
1: Yes.
0: As opposed to thank God it's Friday.
1: Uh-huh.
0: There are some days when I think, oh,
1: yeah,
0: that's another manic Monday. Oh, my gosh, I'm starting to sing songs. But yeah. Today it's okay.
1: That's good. I reckon this autumn weather's helping, isn't it? How good was it on the weekend?
0: 27.2 the maximum today.
1: Oh, it just feels
0: today.
1: Good, the sun on the back. You know, when the temperature drops a little bit and if you're in the shade, you do feel that little shiver, and then you step into the sunlight and it just goes through. That's what I like about autumn, the little direct sun warm-up.
0: Yeah.
1: Yeah.
0: Well, you know, the other thing
1: that
0: too
1: sounds
0: is,
1: weird, doesn't it?
0: No, but I get you.
1: Yeah.
0: Because do you wear shorts? If you wear shorts all through summer, when you get up to come to work, it's like the kneecaps go, put me under cover. Whereas at the beginning of the day and the end of the day, it's great being in shorts.
1: Are you a short man? Is that your preference in terms of your pants?
0: Yeah, I prefer to wear shorts.
1: You prefer to wear shorts over
0: pants? Yeah, other people have looked at me and said, take those Velcros and cover them up, thanks.
1: Yeah, I wore some, I think they're nice pins. I wore some shorts last week. Pants. Actually, do you know what I did? Here we go. I wasn't planning to talk about this. I had a significant change on the weekend. A style change.
0: Wow.
1: For the first time.
0: Wow.
1: I reckon in 20 plus years.
0: Yep.
1: I bought new jeans that were not skinny leg or black.
0: Wow.
1: So I've changed I've gone a little looser.
0: Is it a maturity thing? Have you got to a certain point in your age where you thought, I just don't think the skinny, make your legs look good anymore?
1: No, I'm still quite fond of them. It's just more of a change in stuff. So many people telling me, Jamie, skinny legs, get out of them. That's
0: everyone's
1: not the way to go.
0: Everyone's gone baggy now.
1: Yeah, so you can see I've got the new ones on.
0: This is a style change. I didn't recognize
1: it's a
0: little
1: mix
0: you,
1: up. Yeah.
0: I didn't recognize. When you came in, I thought, who is this?
1: I was very nervous walking in today, and then, the fantastic newsroom team noticed very quickly and gave me some positivity around it. So
0: standing ovation for wearing new pants.
1: Yeah, there you go. So I'm feeling good today. Anyway.
0: They need to get out more.
1: Exactly. Hey, more important things today. Off the top, I want to chat negative gearing, because the federal government's been flying the kite on this for weeks ahead of the budget tomorrow.
0: Mm.
1: All but confirmed over the weekend, and looking at the detail, it appears that negative gearing will be over, apart from new builds and those who are already investors in that space. So it looks like it'll be grandfathered. We'll get into two sides of it today. What it will mean for housing stock supply here in Western Australia. We'll do that first with Gavin Hegney, foremost expert here in this state. And later we'll talk about the political side, because Alana McTiernan in the studio for Politically Speaking. So we'll cover it from both angles today, but it's pretty much all but confirmed. You know, the federal government's been just flying the kite on it over the last few weeks, over the weekend. It almost looked like it was rubber stamped. We'll wait for the official notice tomorrow, but we'll dig into that today. Also, I heard Bowie talking about this. So a call from Council to ban smoking completely in our pubs, clubs and bars. I'm going to get the take of the Hotels Association in WA on this one, because they've got some concerns around it.
0: Sure. I think at the moment legality is like a 50-50 split, isn't it? Is that correct? I think
1: you can have an outdoor space
0: of
1: up to 50%.
0: Right.
1: And you don't have to. You know, there's some venues who say we're completely smoke free.
0: Sure.
1: But that's what you're allowed to do, and some take that. So there's probably a question there around, you know, the health side of wafting smoke, but also the personal responsibility side. I know that that many venues across Perth would be concerned. But, you know, at the same time, some decide already to be completely smoke-free. So it doesn't have to be legislated, particularly at a time when it's still legal to have a durry.
0: Do you know, can I also, if you get the opportunity to ask them, how do we fit in from a global point of view with regards to international? Well, what's the rules and regulations in Europe? Because I know they smoke everywhere. And also New Zealand, maybe up through Asia. I'm interested to know, where do we fit in from that point of view with other countries? If you do know, listen, join Jamie's program after 3 o'clock, 133-882. I'm interested to know that answer.
1: We'll do that. And we'll also head out bush, because there's a bit of a sheep thief on the loose. Bunch of sheep.
0: It's a coyote. No, it's a coyote, mate.
1: You reckon?
0: Yeah.
1: I hope not.
0: Meep.
1: That means we're not going to see him again.
0: Yeah. Really? There's a sheep thief.
1: Lots of sheep.
0: Lots.
1: Yeah.
0: It's not one coyote.
1: No, there might be a few.
0: Wow.
1: A few bandits.
0: But this is an interesting yarn.
1: Out in the, in rural WA, parking up to fines, doing off with the sheep.
0: Yeah.
1: Anyway, we're trying to keep the sheep. See if we can find some later today.
0: I just hope those baddies get fleeced.
1: Yeah, nice.
0: Thank you. We'll take a break.
1: Game, set, match.
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0: Speaking of the long lunch, had a few smiles today with regards to the so-called free lunch. Maria said via a text, any guests to my place, do not bring anything. Any guests. I am European. And my mum said, we welcome them, not what they bring. And she was always so proud to put on an amazing spread. I was one of 9 children, says Maria, and I continue to do what she did. And it's good because sometimes I get left with what guests brought. And no one wants to eat or drink. See, Maria is giving away a free lunch to those people. Don't bring anything. If you want a lovely, lovely bit of tucker, then Maria's place. No, I'm not going to tell them your phone number or anything else, Maria. I'm just letting you know, but thank you. The free lunch does exist, but as Noor said, there's no such thing as a free lunch. It's a transactional thing. If you're being taken out for lunch by somebody, you must say afterwards, that was a lovely lunch. Thank you so much for the invitation. Why are we here? And they will say, could you please wash my car or something like that. Jeff in Jane Brooks said, Toddy, you are right. The Indonesian rupiah does fluctuate during the day. Not sure that it's ever fluctuated as much as two and a half to 12,600. I agree, Jeff in Jane Brooks. Thank you. And Brendan, chicken prices are going up because of the fuel crisis and it absolutely clucks. I agree with that. Chickens do, Brendan. Chickens do cluck quite a lot. And cock-a-doodle-doo. That's all I really need to say. Oh, dear me. It's 11 minutes away from 3 o'clock. News is coming up with the one and only John, and we're looking forward to that. And also looking forward to saying good day to Jamie after 3 o'clock. The big budget, the federal budget. Little snippets of information, too. When you work in the world of radio, you are aware that the hardworking news team, they get in, they find these little stories. And I'm pretty sure Jamie's on board with a few of these, so he'll be passing them on after 3 o'clock, which is good news. It is Monday, the 11th of May. A few interesting birthdays today, and one in particular that I grabbed. Eric Burdon. Eric Burdon is still with us, God bless him. Age of 85. He was born on this day back in 1941. Lead singer for The Animals, who formed back in 1960. The House of the Rising Sun is an absolute classic. Absolute classic. In 66, the original Animals had a bit of a split. But still, the music just kept coming from Eric Burdon. And I'm just thinking, you know, where do we go? San Francisco Nights, Monterey? Do we do Sky Pilot? Well, the one that came to mind, which I thought was relevant right now, is this one. Eric Burdon, 85 today. 85 today.

0: mornings. We had Darcy on the program. 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He's 10 years of age. He picked up someone's bin and tidied up the street.
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0: Normal. 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And if it's just normal for you to do it, keep on being normal, Darcy. Coming up on the show, Hank Yongan from Services Australia answering your calls. And Sebastian Clark with the Boomer and the Boy.
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7: Get ready for some Super Rugby action. The pride of the West to face the fire of the North. The Western Force are back at HBF Park to take on the Queensland Reds. 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
17: Fair dinkum, didn't we have a bit of fun too down there? Something else is in the pipeline. Keep this in mind. That was the down at the Gate Bar and Bistro on Friday. But we are working on something that's going to be happening on Friday the 29th of May. This is a very smaller event, but much smaller. It's not with lots and lots of people. It's just small. The Long Lunch Live, which means that a lovely couple will be joining us, and you'll be able to come into the studios of 6PR, and you'll meet John Nichols, and he will tell you how much the Indonesian rupiah is. How good is that? No greater joy. But the Long Lunch Live, it includes a bit of a tour of the station, a delicious lunch. Thanks to Miss Maud. We'd like to thank you, Miss Maud. And thank you very much for your kind donation. You could watch the program live right in front of you when you come into the studio as well. You can meet the team, the 6PR office studios, the superstars from the newsroom as well. And if you want to be a part of it, you head to the 6PR win page, you register your details, and you could win two tickets. I told you, it's not a big thing. Two tickets to our first Long Lunch Live, a radio show with a live audience of two. Security. but if you want to come and join us, the food will be fantastic. Thank you, Miss Maud. It's the Long Lunch Live. Two lucky people, two tickets happening on Friday, the 29th of May. And thank you, Miss Maud. And 6PR, we had so much fun last Friday. We really did down there at the Gate Bar and Bistro. They were fantastic down there. Gee whiz, what great people. And that's another one of the reasons why we're doing the Long Lunch Live. Also, when you're on the win page, 6PR win page, have a look out for Pumping Perth. If you would like to win some petroleum dollars and cents. Oh boy, thanks to Automasters. Have a surf on that win page, 6pr.com.au. Register. When I say register, put in your first name, you click, you put in your second, you click. Don't forget to keep clicking the little boxes, and then you'll get to the bottom and say, I accept, and then you're in the running. I wish you the best for the pumping Perth, and also the Long Lunch Live, where you can come and join us, and I'll put you on the radio show. I might even interview you, because everyone has a story to tell. And you know yourself, I'm pretty relaxed. And I think that that will come across. I think that we will be able to sort of get you involved. Of course, all of these competitions will unfold. If they're popular, we might do them more often. We might get more people involved. First thing you've got to do is go to that win page, all right? Good luck. News coming up with John. Hit me up with that Indonesian rupiah, John. And we will also, after the news, Jamie coming to join us here on 6PR. So stay close. Thanks for the fun today. Monday is always such a nice way to step in to, and I think we've done it tastefully. Great to have you as a part of the listening family here on 6PR. Talk soon.
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13: 27 degrees at 3 o'clock. Good afternoon, I'm John Nicholls. The Prime Minister says he's prepared to break an election promise for the right reasons. Federal politics editor Michael Packie reports benefits for property investors are set to be reined in.
18: The capital gains tax discount and negative gearing will be wound back in a bid to prop up the nation's finances and lift housing supplies. The changes will happen even though the Prime Minister had repeatedly promised the benefits would be left intact. Anthony Albanese argues circumstances have changed.
19: Well, government is about making the right decisions for the right reasons for the times that you are in.
18: The opposition's Tim Wilson says the only reason Labor is in this position is because it's not managed its spending.
20: The government is going to have to be full and transparent about the deceit and betrayal they have put forward.
18: Tuesday's budget is also expected to see the $300 offset for wage and salary earners to be delayed to the 2027-28 financial year. Michael Packie, Canberra.
13: The AMA in Western Australia says there's no need for public alarm as six people potentially exposed to the deadly hantavirus land in Perth tomorrow for quarantine. A federal government charter flight from Spain is bringing the passengers home from the MV Hondius cruise ship. They'll be going straight to the Bullsbrook facility for at least 3 weeks. Kyle Hoth from the AMA says the virus requires extremely close contact to spread, and he's confident the state's healthcare system is prepared.
21: For today, you don't need to worry. There's no need at the moment for anybody to panic. These are controlled cases that we're aware of coming into a quarantine facility, and I'm certain that WA Health has a plan in place to manage them should they become more unwell.
13: WA is on track to miss its 2050 net zero deadline, according to a report commissioned by oil and gas giant Woodside. The Deloitte Access Economics report suggests the state will miss its target by up to a decade, whether or not Woodside's controversial $30 billion Browse project goes ahead. Energy and Decarbonisation Minister Amber Jade Sanderson says she hasn't seen the report and remains committed to making the transition to WA becoming a renewable energy powerhouse.
22: We do have a responsibility to support our trading partners to decarbonise. If we only focused on West Australia's emissions, we wouldn't make a single difference in global emissions. This is a global challenge that needs a global solution.
13: A major betting company has escaped a fine despite breaching laws protecting problem gamblers 500 times. The communications watchdog took longer than the 12 months required to substantiate the breaches by Ladbrokes. The length of time taken meant ACMA was unable to issue infringement notices. Two recently returned women with links to ISIS are likely to remain in a high protection unit in Melbourne, having postponed their bail application. 54-year-old Corsa Abbas and her 31-year-old daughter Zainab Ahmad were accompanied by four custody officers in the dock, facing a brief hearing in the Melbourne Magistrates Court, charged with crimes against humanity. They're expected back in court in June. In finance, the ASX has closed lower as oil prices surged when the US rejected Iran's peace proposal CSL hit a nine-year low following a profit downgrade. The All Ords is down 38 at 8,942, and the dollar is worth 72.4 US cents and 12,600 rupiah.
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13: One of the AFL's biggest stars has escaped suspension. Jordan Tunbridge reports.
0: It was a nervous wait for Cozzy Pickett after his high contact on Jake Waterman early in Melbourne's win over West Coast. Waterman was left holding his head after the collision, but he got up, played out the game and kicked three goals. The AFL match review officer found Pickett decelerated approaching the contest, did not elect to bump and dropped his arms in an attempt to minimise impact. Pickett has been cleared of wrongdoing and is free to face Hawthorn at the MCG on Saturday afternoon. Jordan Tunbridge, Melbourne.
13: That's the latest news and sport.
16: 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Eddie and Jimmy, available wherever you get your podcasts.
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2: Got a crash, Armidale Road, both directions of Tonkin Highway in Forestdale. The vehicles are on the verge. Emergency services are on site. Got a crash now, Tonkin Highway northbound exit to Dunreath Drive. It's closed in Perth Airport. There's an oil spill across the road there and traffic heavy on approaches. It's now down to a single lane. The Mitchell Freeway northbound busy at Stevenson Avenue and then again at Reed Highway, Kwinana Freeway, southbound Millpoint Road, then again at Russell Road, no delays, Graham Farmer, Northbridge Tunnel, CBD. I'm Bruce Welsh on Perth's traffic leader, 6PR.
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13: 9 overnight, sunny and 27 tomorrow. Mostly sunny and 25 on Wednesday. A shower or two on Thursday and Friday with tops around 19. Right now it's 27 degrees. 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
16: On Perth 6PR, this is Drive with Jamie Burnett.
17: Yeah, g'day, g'day. Hope you had a great weekend. How good is the weather? How good was the weather on Mother's Day? As it should. Well-deserved, mums. Anyway, peak autumn at the moment. Get amongst it if you can. Hey, big one tomorrow. Treasurer Jim Chalmers. He hasn't got too much time to spend in the sun. He will hand down the federal budget. You'll hear it here live tomorrow, just after 5:30. But look, we already know a bit, don't we? It's been dripped out over the last week, particularly over the weekend as well. What we know, the clamps are on for negative gearing. It will be restricted to new builds. Likely it will be grandfathered for current investors as well. That raises an interesting question. It appears there will be a one-year grace period too. How are you feeling about it? 133-882, does it impact you? There's a couple of sides to this, isn't there? There's the housing side and there's the political side, broken promises. Wonder how much that matters to you. Let me know today. Give me a call. This is Jim Chalmers. You're speaking on Sky.
3: We've made it clear that from our point of view, even though the challenges in our housing market begin with housing supply, they don't end there. The status quo in housing and in tax is unfair and unacceptable. And so any responsible government like ours will respond to that. Now, when it comes to comments that we have made in the past, I do acknowledge that during the election campaign, the focus was almost exclusively on supply plus the 5% deposits. I think our comments and commitments at the time reflected that. But we also need to understand, and I'm increasingly of the view, that we need to go beyond supply. Supply is the main game and it's the first priority, but it's not the only priority when it comes to making this housing market fairer. We don't have enough homes. Too many people are locked out of housing, and we need to address both of those concerns at once.
4: Okay, so that's the Treasurer, Jim Chalmers. It's all but confirmed, isn't it? But we'll dig into both sides today, the practical housing side in a moment with property expert Gavin Hegney, and the political side, we'll do that a bit later. Good timing, because former Labor State Minister, Federal MP, Alana McTiernan will be in the studio out of 5 o'clock today for Politically Speaking. But let's open it up to you right now. Give me a call, 133-882. You can flick a text as well, 0487 999 882. Also today, is earlier better when it comes to your kids and childcare? Now, Women's Minister Katie Gallagher thinks so. She told The Australian, the published evidence is the sooner you get your child into early education or care, the better prepared they are by the time they enter formal schooling. Let's test that theory today. We'll speak to a child development expert a bit later on. Love to know the experience with your kids. Did you get them into care early? Do you think that helped ease into things a little bit later with school? How'd you navigate it? Bit of a personal one with your family, isn't it? 133-882. We'll talk about that after 4 o'clock today. Also, Yoko from Main Roads, he's back from half three. What did you see over the weekend? I tell you what, when I was on Freeway North, this would have been about a quarter to one, I reckon, on Sunday, Mother's Day, big accident just out of the city northbound. Traffic was back and back and back. Hoping you didn't get stuck in that. Anyway, plenty out and about for Mother's Day. It's good fun on Sunday. Hope you enjoyed it. Also today, pin to win. Give you three numbers throughout the show today. Give them back to me later on and you'll land today's cash prize. Pretty handy. And also, caller of the day. Oh, this is a fun one. You can take mum, little extra Mum's Day present, I reckon. Double pass to experience Hoyt's Apex, the world's largest LED cinema screen. There you go. Biggest in the world. Just opened up at Hoyt's Carinup. That's for our caller of the day. All you got to do to win that, give me a call. 133-882. A bit to talk about. Let's get into it. All right, coming up to 12 past three. Now, as I mentioned off the top, the federal government will move on negative gearing at tomorrow's budget. Now, the Albanese government's been flying the kite on this for weeks, but all but confirmed over the weekend. Now, it's thought that negative gearing will be limited to new builds and potentially be grandfathered for current investors as well. Is that fair? What's the impact on housing, particularly here in Western Australia? 133-882. Get in touch. Give me a call today. Gavin Hegney has some thoughts. He's the state's leading property expert, valuer, analyst at Gavin Hegney Property. Good to talk to you, Gavin. Good afternoon.
5: Hi, Jamie. How are you?
4: Good. What's your read on this? What happens if the federal government makes these changes to negative gearing?
5: Yeah, well, it's going to really change the way the market's dynamics work. And you probably won't see it immediately, but you're going to see it really play out over the next decade and next two decades, particularly if it stays around. And that's the big one, if it stays around. You know, you're going to see the new market really dislocated, and you're going to see a lot of investors competing against home buyers in the new market, even though new properties aren't always the fertile investing ground for savvy investors. Savvy investors tend to focus more on the established market. And then if no investors are buying because they're looking for the negative gearing in established areas, you're going to find that the price growth in those areas may wane a little bit, and you'll find you won't be able to rent a near-city house, you know, a 2-, 3-, 4-bedroom house that's sort of older style. You just won't be able to find that in 10 years' time. So there's quite a bit of play that'll happen over, you know, especially 10 years out.
4: Yeah, so there will be some long-term effects to this. But it's interesting what you talked about rental supply, particularly, I suppose, in established areas. You think it'll lead to a limited supply in that space?
5: Yes, and hence, when there's still going to be demand for that type of stock, rental prices will go up considerably for established homes because net investors will be selling those that have held them and had their negative gearing quarantined or grandfathered, but you won't see the same influx of investors coming in. So they'll be sold off to owner-occupiers over the course of time, and it'll create a real shortage of established properties available for rent.
4: Which you'd think is the opposite of what the government would want to achieve, but I suppose the other side of this is turbocharging the new build side. Do you think it'll have a positive impact on that side of the market?
5: Well, it has to. However, can it? Because the building market's already building to capacity. We're building about 18,500 homes a year, once we take into account knockdowns, etc. There's probably somewhere around about 15,000 investors buying every year. Mm. Now, I'm just looking at the Perth numbers. So if they all jump over into the new housing market, what are we going to have? We're going to have 15,000 investors buying, 17,500 homes. There's not going to be the homes for the owner-occupiers in the new housing market because we can't increase to building 35,000 new homes. We just don't have the building stock and the capacity of the market. So it's going to cause some real, dislocations here. And I just don't think it's really been that well thought through at this stage as to how the market really works.
4: Yeah, look, I know we have to wait till tomorrow, but it feels like it's all but confirmed with what we've had dripped out over the last few weeks and the last few days as well. I just wonder how many property investors will be keen to head into that new property and new build space, given that the returns there aren't as strong as what you can see on the established side.
5: Yeah, well, you generally make your money out of your land appreciation over the long term. Your land tends to appreciate, your buildings tend to depreciate. So you don't get the same capital growth out of new housing, generally speaking. But the crazy part about this one, Jamie, is that it was put in place, supposedly, in theory, to bridge the gap between intergenerational wealth creation, if you like, and the disparity between those that have and those that haven't over generations. And it's just taken away the tried and proven and tested way of creating wealth, which is to buy an investment property, negative gear, and create wealth in that regard. So in other words, what it's done is it's not bridging the gap between intergenerational wealth. It's actually cementing the gap because it stops the young up-and-comings who want to take on a bit of a risk, go and borrow money and invest in housing and get ahead that way and push it along and create some wealth over time. Oh, that's gone. Unless you want to invest in new housing, which doesn't tend to create the same wealth as existing housing. So it's actually going to do exactly the reverse to what the aspiration is supposed to be.
4: It's a good point, Gavin, because, this is what the government's talking about. They're saying that we need to have changes in this space because there's a lack of equality between generations. But I suppose when you have something like negative gearing, which is a benefit, an incentive to invest, and then you grandfather it, so there's a generation that's had it and can retain it, and then there's another generation that you're saying is further behind them when it comes to property and the opportunities there, and you're saying, well, you're not allowed to have it. That just further increases that divide.
5: Well, absolutely. So then if you want to create wealth, you're 35 years old and you paid off your bills and all the rest, maybe you bought a house, you want to move ahead further. You want to go and borrow money and what? You're going to buy shares now? You're going to buy crypto? You're going to buy gold? I don't know what you're going to buy now, unless you're going to buy new housing and take the negative gearing benefit there because you're probably in a tax bracket you could use the tax benefits. You've got to remember, Jamie, what actually creates the wealth is not just the housing and not the negative gearing, but it's leverage. Because you go and borrow a sum of money and you put it into an investment, and if you borrow $250, put your $250 in, borrow $750, put it into $1 million, and that $1 million goes to $1.5 million, and you've just trebled your money. You've just trebled your $250. That's the effective leverage. So what's created wealth has been the effective leverage. So you've got to ask yourself, okay, to create wealth using leverage and forced saving to a certain extent, paying back loans, principal interest on the loans, what's the new property version? Are you going to negatively get into I don't know, bank shares, but banks won't lend you the amount of money that you can for residential property unless they change their policy. So there's a fair bit to play out here, and it doesn't exist at the moment that I can see how you can sort of create the same sort of level of wealth if you're a 30, 35-year-old.
4: So, Gavin, with the priorities of the government, if you happen to be sitting around the table and you've got Anthony Albanese on one side and Jim Chalmers on the other, what would your advice have been around property?
5: Yeah, well, I probably won't get a word in because I'll probably, you know, just be probably talking nonstop. But on the basis I can get a word in, I'd be saying, look, I don't think this will work on what you're looking to do. I know you're looking to raise rural revenue. I know we've had an increase in debt, in federal debt, quite significant. And now we've got to increase tax to pay for the debt. So maybe look for other areas. And I would say that, look, we are going to have an intergenerational wealth transfer that comes through as the baby boomers die off. And that's a real boom industry. Maybe look at, you know, some of that as it passes through. Maybe look at the superannuation pool because that sort of is very, very large. And that's designed to, you know, provide for your retirement years. But if you don't use it, do you lose part of it? You know, I think there's some other areas that kind of make more sense, but I just don't think this has been that well thought through. Look, New Zealand messed around with their policies. They've changed them back. My guess is that they'll probably mess around with them this time and there'll be some other changes very quickly. And then you start to get this unstable effect where I don't know if this policy is going to stay, if it's going to be remain, if it's going to be grandfathered, if it's not. And then that deters investors who are looking for a long-term horizon and some sort of surety, if you like.
4: We'll see how it plays out tomorrow, Gav. Good to have a chat to you today. Thanks so much.
5: Thanks, Tony.
4: Gavin Hegney, property analyst, valuer, Gavin Hegney Property. A few of your texts coming through. 133-882. We'd love your thoughts. There's two sides to it. There's the housing side, which we're getting into with Gav there. There's also the political side around broken promises too. Keen to chat about both with you this afternoon. Let's go to Mount Lawley. Eddie, g'day.
6: G'day, Jamie. Couldn't disagree with Gavin more. Keeping negative gearing and, you know, allowing the discounts on capital gains and whatnot, that only exacerbates this problem of inequity because ultimately it's those people who already have the wealth who can then just snowball that wealth into greater wealth through investment properties, through negative gearing. And basically you end up not with equality of opportunity and not with equality of result because people have inheritance and they have an unfair advantage from the get-go. Mm. So these changes over time will hopefully level the playing field. And Japan in the 80s had a very similar property crisis just like ours, and they brought in a raft of changes, some of them quite similar to the changes that we're bringing in now, and they actually managed to fix a lot of that supply and demand issue. So I'm looking forward to our wealth not being funneled into a non-productive asset like housing and hopefully being funneled into more innovative, you know, ways in which we can create that wealth. And, yeah, I'm all for the changes. I just wish they brought it to us before the election so they had a proper mandate to make them.
4: Yeah, and that's a good point, Eddie. So you actually think, kind of looking at this more broadly, that this might open up opportunities in other investing areas. It might actually be beneficial to other areas in the economy.
6: Yeah, well, these people are going to look to, you know, put their wealth into different areas. And, you know, you look at other countries like the US where they have Silicon Valley and various other places where they are reinvesting those monies into businesses and whatnot. And it does create a bit of innovation, whereas here it's just a sentence to get put it in housing, negatively gear it, and you're going to get whatever return or yield each year. It's not creative, it's not good for the economy, and it doesn't diversify us in any sort of way. So, yeah, I hate it.
4: Good on you, Eddie. Nice to hear from you today. Thank you. 133-882 if you want to have a chat about it. Plenty of your texts. I'm going to get to those shortly. But give me a call today. Keen to have a chat, keen to get into this. Do you support what we're going to see from the federal government come budget night tomorrow? There's some changes to negative gearing. Or do you think it'll be adverse to housing supply, particularly on the rental side across Western Australia? We're already, what's the vacancy rate? Sub 2% in Perth at the moment. Keen to get your thoughts. It's 23 past 3.
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2: Got a crash, Armidale Road, both directions of Tonkin Highway and Forestdale. Vehicles on the verge there. Crash, Tonkin Highway northbound exit to Dunridge Drive is closed at Perth Airport. Oil spill across the road down to one lane only. The Mitchell Freeway northbound busy Stevenson Avenue, then Reed Highway, Kwinana Freeway southbound, Mill Point Road and Billia Drive to Russell Road. No delays, Graham Farmer, Northbridge Tunnel or CBD. I'm Bruce Welsh on Perth's traffic leader, 6BR.
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4: All right, Steph says, Jamie, my word on the street, there's an issue with the wait times for Joondalup Health Campus. Now, under the triage for patients, average waiting time is currently reading not available. Never seen that before, says Steph. Meanwhile, good luck with the 139 patients waiting in the emergency department at the moment. Thanks for letting us know, Steph. Hey, hopefully that's not you if you know anything about what's going on at Joondalup Health Campus. And those wait times for triage for patients and in the ED as well, give us a call, 133-882. And best way to do it is to give us a buzz with a word on the street. Could land you $100 as our weekly winner and go into the draw for $10,000 at the year's end. All right, hey, this on the text from Matt who says, Jamie, the new CGT changes are a pure tax grab. They'll have zero effect in addressing the housing crisis. Thank you, Matt. But this from Mel who says, Jamie, I'm fine with changing CGT, negative gearing, if it means more people can now buy houses and get into their own. Thank you for that, Mel. Aileen says, Jamie, it used to be considered that taking on a mortgage was an appreciating asset or investment. It concerns me that young people are being forced into buying homes at inflated prices and may find themselves behind the eight ball further down the track. How do you think the proposed change, tax changes might influence this? Prices up, prices down. That's from Aileen. Thank you for that. The other side to this is the broken promise side. And I know we'll explore that later, politically speaking. Coming up after five, Alana McTiernan, our guest today. She's a regular on that segment. Probably hear from Alana once a month. Looking forward to it. Always a little bit more open post-politics, aren't they? Darren in Seville Grove says, hey, Jamie, broken promises are extremely relevant. Many average voters base their vote on election promises. If circumstances change, then man up, admit you lied, and explain why. People respect being treated like an adult, and they hate watching politicians dance around their mistruths. Good on you, Darren. Thank you for that. I'll put that to Alana McTiernan a little bit later. On the housing side, Kev says, I reckon Gavin's wrong on this one. There will be more new houses because it will lead to more being built, more finance. I reckon he's on the wrong track. Thank you for that, Kev. This text here who says, so because my parents and grandparents saved and worked hard to invest, they're going to get punished. Also, I'm being punished too. What's that about? Thank you for that. All right, I'm going to keep talking about it today. 133-882. As I said, we'll wait and see how it spits out tomorrow, but it's kind of been just dripped out over the last few weeks, hasn't it? And it was almost pretty much all but confirmed on the weekend. We will see changes to negative gearing and highly likely on the CGT as well. Talk about the housing side, and we'll get into the politics of it later. But as always, you can give me a call, 133-882. Hey, change of pace after the news headlines as well. Yurko is back from Main Road. So if you've spotted something, want to have a chat to Yurko, give us a call now, 133-882. You can flick through a text as well, 0487-999-882. Yurko on Main Road, it's not too far away. Now let's get those news headlines. John Nicholls, good afternoon.
13: Thank you, Jamie. Good afternoon. The federal government says it will explain the reasons behind any policy reversals in tomorrow's budget. Labor's planning to rein in the capital gains discount and negative gearing incentives for property investors, even though the Prime Minister went to the last election promising not to change either. Australians on board a cruise ship stricken with hantavirus will be forced into quarantine for at least 3 weeks. The federal government has arranged a charter flight to transport the 6 passengers from the Canary Islands to Perth. They'll spend at least 3 weeks in the quarantine facility at Bullsbrook. A fire has torn through a farm stay in Perth South. The property in Cobby Lane, Baldivis, became engulfed in flames about 2 o'clock this morning. No one was inside and no nearby campers were affected. Australian tennis is mourning the death of former men's world number 2, Mal Anderson. He won the 1957 US National Championship, which later became the US Open, as well as 3 major doubles titles. He was 91. 27 degrees at the moment, 9 overnight, sunny and 27 tomorrow. More news at 4.
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17: James Willis, g'day. G'day, Jamie. Good afternoon to you and to your listeners in Perth.
4: Hey, big week, big day tomorrow for the federal government budget time.
17: Yeah, look, and to be honest, there's a couple of different angles of looking at this, and it was going to be one of the biggest budgets in years, if not decades, before anything happened in the Middle East, and that's obviously changed course, and there's been expected to be pledges in relation to fuel reserves, and I think there's some very, very important things about making sure Australia complies with its global obligations of getting as close to 90 days of fuel as possible. I think under this there'll be 50 days. There's obviously the major push for Jim Chalmers and the Albanese government to cut spending and show that they are legitimate and serious about actually banking some of the money that they're receiving from a range of outputs and inputs into the budget. But the key thing, Jamie, to watch is what is going to be a broken promise from Labor, and that is the changes to negative gearing and capital gains tax. I think over the last 3 or 4 weeks, they have well and truly shot the breeze and figured out what people are responding to, whether this should be grandfathered, whether it should be brought in straight away, whether it should be capped, whether it should be removed altogether. There's a million different scenarios there, but we certainly know there are expected to be significant changes. The most significant
14: in about 27 years since this change was first made in 1999 under Howard and Costello, and whether that is going to be carved out for new properties or allow people that have already got a property to continue negative gearing. There are a million questions that we'll have answered tomorrow night with coverage across our network, with Jim, when Treasurer Jim Chalmers delivers his budget speech at about 5:30 p.m. your time in Perth.
4: Yeah, that's it. We'll know the answers then. We've just been talking about it from a housing perspective. We'll see how it goes from a political one as well. Hey, the markets today, it was hard not to notice CSL. Hasn't been a good run over the last couple of years, continued today as well.
14: Yeah, I want to spend some time on this tonight, Jamie. I mean, the key figures here are quite astonishing. And keep in mind, CSL's CEO, long-time CEO and founder, has stood down from the company over the last 6 or 7 months. They've also, quite a fascinating part of this is that they've been badly impacted by RFK, Robert F. Kennedy, who's the health secretary in America, and his changes in official health advice relating to vaccines, particularly for children. CSL, the health giant, have been impacted by that. They've said in their guidance today that their American market is growing, but has also taken a major hit at the same time. So their share price has gone from $300 a share 2 years ago to, at one stage today, it was below $100 a share. Wow. It finished the day just above $100 a share, but we're talking about $100 billion wiped out in value, down 58% over the past year. The question is, can they claw that back up? But I mean, some of the headline stories are describing this as a bin fire. It certainly is one of the big stories, if not the biggest story, on the ASX 200 at the moment. Our market, Jamie, down by 42 points today, or about 0.5%, 8,701 at close. The Aussie dollar still doing very well, though, above 72 US.

0: Road to Dunreath Drive because of the accident, and southbound busy is Hale Road, then again at Armidale Road. Roe Highway slow going eastbound at Kwinana Freeway, no delays in the CBD. I'm Bruce Walsh on Perth's Traffic Leader, 6pm.
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17: Hello, Yurko.
18: Good day, Jamie.
17: Good to see you. We get caught out with public holidays and stuff a bit, so I feel like our fortnight becomes a month sometimes. I start to miss you, then I see you, and I feel really good, so we're here.
18: Oh, shucks. Thanks, mate.
17: Yeah.
18: It does. It feels like quite some time.
17: It just happens, you know, just the roll of the dice. A lot of Monday public holidays
18: exactly.
17: In the front half of the year.
18: But I think we're good. I was speaking with Nick, your wonderful producer out there, and yeah. I think we're good for the next one.
17: Yeah, I think we're all right. Hey, a few little follow-ups before we get into some calls. 133-882, if you want to have a chat to Yurko today. So Greg had sent us a text about Great Eastern Highway and Terrace Road, and he was thinking that it was ruining the suspension on his vehicle. What'd you find out, Yurko?
18: Yeah, well, thanks, Greg, for putting this on our radar. I did actually go and drive this one myself. It didn't wreck the suspension, but there certainly is some pavement shoving there. It's quite a tight right turn, and obviously during those hotter summer months, the tyres have pushed the pavement and created a little bit of a ridge. I imagine it wouldn't be too pleasant on a motorbike, but it is on the radar, so we're going to get some scheduled repairs out there. We just haven't locked in a time frame at this point.
17: All right, good result. Brooke called as well, was asking about the right turning lanes at Tideman Road and Queen Victoria Street, people using that outside lane to jump the queue. What did you find out?
18: Yeah, again, Jamie, good result here in terms of Brooke's query. We've asked for another right turn.

0: must turn right sign to be installed. I did mention it's a driver behaviour issue, but this gives plenty of time for those that may not be familiar with the area and are genuinely just cutting in at the last minute. So just giving that further advance warning.
1: Hate the queue jumpers. You know, there's one when I leave here and then I turn off the terrace, go left to go onto the freeway and you head down that way and there's a right bus lane. You know how many people just cut through on the right bus lane and then try and get ahead of you when you've been waiting 12 deep? It's a coach killer, that one.
0: Anyway, yeah.
1: Don't do it. Hey, let's go to Greg who's in Averley. Wants to have a chat to you, Yurko. Hey, Greg.
2: Oh, hello, Jamie. Hello, Yurko. My query was just in regard to the works that were commenced maybe 4 or 5 years ago in Hazelmere around Great Eastern Highway Bypass, Abernethy Road down to Roe Highway. There was going to be a big interchange work there. You build it up a little bit of dirt and then everything packed up and nothing's been done since. I was curious if you could give us an update about that.
0: Yeah, I sure can. You're right. We did some preloading. We've basically got 100% design ready. We did run into some environmental issues. We just needed some further investigation works. And then obviously for those final approvals to be cleared, they are outside our control. My understanding now is that that has occurred, but we're trying to now get funding together. Once that can be achieved, then we can get out there and start turning dirt. But in terms of that, we also have to program the work. So you can imagine the logistics of then trying to gear up to do a project of that size. A, get the money together, and then B, who's actually going to build it for us?
1: Sure. All right. So a bit of watch this space on that one.
0: Oh, absolutely. But as I say, I'm pretty sure that environmental clearance has come through, but that was what the holdup was.
1: All right. Good on you, Greg. Charlie's in Yanjibup. Hey, Charlie.
3: Good afternoon, fellas. How are you?
1: We're doing well.
3: Yeah. Yuko, the intersection of Barrington Street and Stock Road at the lights, the road's pretty torn up there and, you know, heavy trucks using it and the left lane's been, it's really a bit rough there coming as you come over the railway line onto the, at the lights there. I wonder if you could have a look at that.
0: The railway or Barrington and Stock itself?
3: Barrington and Stock Road itself, yeah, at the lights. The road's pretty chopped up there where the garage is on the corner.
0: Yep. So absolutely, we can look at Stock Road. Stock Road is under Main Roads care and control. Barrington and the rail level crossing just a bit further to the east, we can't actually touch any of that. Barrington Street itself is a council asset, and then it is quite complex, not impossible obviously, but quite complex to undertake works within that rail corridor. So I can't give any commitment in terms of the rail, but we can certainly investigate the condition of Stock Road.
3: Oh, yeah, at the lights there where Barrington Street is, if you can have a look at that for us, please.
0: Yeah, absolutely. The big servo on the corner, yep, not a problem.
1: Good on you, Charlie. Thank you for that. What do you reckon? What are the roads that cop it the most? Is it those big arterials where there's heaps of trucks kind of coming in out of port, that kind of thing?
0: Oh, absolutely. Cars, small, light vehicles, they can run all day, every day on the roads. They're just not going to cause that sort of pavement defects that we see that was just spoken about at Stock Road. It's those larger vehicles, and particularly if they get a bit of a bounce on them.
1: Yeah,
0: so
1: right.
0: That, you know, you imagine a load. If a load is, you know, just consistent, you can deal with it and the load spread is even. But as soon as you get a slight, you know, little depression, and the trailer lifts and the wheel and the axle then loads up on the road at a single point, that's where you start to see those real defects occurring.
1: All right. Hey, speaking of heavy trucks, Shane called the other week about the triple road trains going through Bindoon with the bypass not yet open. He was wondering if the speed can be reduced until that project's completed. What do you reckon, Yuka?
0: Yeah, we're taking a bit closer look at this one because we don't just want to go out there and pull the trigger on an isolated speed zone reduction. But we have reached out to the speed zoning team to see, you know, not just Bindoon, but similar town centres, are the limits appropriate? And then the secondary part to that is, what should we do if it is as a result of something else? So as has been pointed out by Shane, there's something else going on. Therefore, can we have a temporary reduction? Let's not just, you know, pull the trigger on it. Let's actually do some investigation and see if it's worthwhile in the first place.
1: Who would have thought the roads get so butterfly effecty, you know, make one move here and then something else happens down the track.
0: Oh,
1: it's like the cane toads of travel.
0: Absolutely. I find that analogy.
1: Yeah.
0: It's sort of like you could imagine if you go through, one town centre and town centre A has a 40k limit for argument's sake applied. You go through town B and it's a 50k limit. So it's about applying that consistency. And if there's no logic, rationale, or more importantly, change in the road environment, why are motorists going to buy in on that change in the first place?
1: All right. Hey, we're going to come back in just a moment. A few more texts to get to, but you can beat the queue with a call. 133-882 if you want to have a chat to Yurko from Main Roads today. Good chance to have a chat. Put a question to him. Right now it's 3:45.
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5: Still dealing with that crash. Tonkin Highway northbound exit to Dunreath Drive has been closed to Perth Airport with an oil spill there as well. Left-hand lane is closed. The Mitchell Freeway northbound Hutton Street to Hepburn Avenue slow going. Kwinana Freeway southbound Hay Street's Mill Point Road, Billia Drive to Russell Road and Rolly Road. No delays, Graham Farmer, Northbridge Tunnel or CBD. I'm Bruce Welsh on Perth's traffic leader, 6PR.
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1: All right, plenty to have a chat about with Yurko today. 133-882 if you want to add to it. Let's go out to Vic Park, I reckon. Hello, Ivan.
20: Yeah, hi. How are you guys?
1: Yeah, we're good. Yourself?
20: Yeah, pretty good.
1: What do you got? What's your question?
20: Yeah, so on Kent Street in Victoria Park, kind of just in front of the Kent Street Senior High School, there's been like there's a pothole there. It's like in front of number 92 Kent Street, the house across the road from the school. And there's a hole there, and it keeps someone keeps going there putting some coal mix in, but it kind of washes away and disappears very quickly.
1: Right.
20: Yeah, and it's been like that for at least 2 months now.
0: Yeah, Ivan, it's actually, Kent Street's a local government road, so it sounds as if they have been going out there and doing the temporary fill. To get rid of the pothole properly, you actually have to cut out, you know, quite a large bit of the pavement, recompact it, and then put asphalt over the top. So even if it's, you know, only a small dinner plate size, you know, think about taking, you know, sort of 800 to a metre cubed in that area, excavate, backfill, and then put the asphalt on top. But Ivan, it is a local government road. Please reach out to Victoria Park and ask them if they can go out there and repair it once again.
1: Yep, good on you, Ivan. Thank you. Barry's given us a call. Hey, Barry.
2: Hi there, Jamie. Hi there, Yoko. I come up the Tonkin Highway up towards Roe to the sort of highway interchange,
1: yeah,
2: and then I swing a left to head towards Midland. This streetlights seem to have been out there for ages, and I came up there a couple of weeks ago in the rain, and that Midland turnoff is a pretty sharp little turnoff. It's in complete darkness, and you go along the row even towards Maida Vale, and there's streetlights out all the way along the road.
1: Yeah, thanks, Barry. This is a common issue that's coming up, isn't it, with street lights and how many are out and the workload and getting them back, Yoko?
0: Yeah, absolutely. Barry, it basically boils down to cable theft. That cable theft obviously is causing an impact in terms of reducing the level of safety, but also it's quite problematic in terms of the logistics for us to try and get back out there and get things repaired. On the positive, all the signing and pavement marking, it is all retro-reflective. It is all designed to reflect your headlights, and it is all obviously to standard, so it will be as safe as possible. Roe Highway itself, I think we even put some reflective tapes or flaps on the barriers themselves. But rest assured that the cat's eyes, if you like, in the middle of the road, as well as the line marking, it is all reflective. But please, you know, listeners, be patient. We are repairing the street lighting as quickly as possible.
1: All right. Thanks for that. Hey, this is on the text from Dean, who says, I was coming down Paynes Road, Wallanew, on Saturday. There's about a 30-metre kind of area where there was a resurfaced road. I went through the exact same time as a road train the other way and got peppered with blue metal, multiple small chips on my windscreen. Haven't yet cleaned the front of the car to check that, but there were no signs, no warning signs in place. Where do I stand? Asked Dean.
0: It's an interesting question. Yeah. I'd suggest that, well, A, you need to seek some legal advice if it's damages that you are looking at. But in short, if as a result of works, whether they're main roads or council, we leave loose aggregate on the pavement surface, we normally put up reduced speed signs. And we also have, there's a little symbolic windscreen chipping sort of warning sign, yeah, or hazard warning sign as well. So that should be in place. What we're not responsible for, and this goes across council as well, is what we don't know. So unless, you know, if someone has actually spilled gravel off the back of a trailer and it has not been reported, well, we can't be responsible because we just don't know it's out there on the network. So I think I heard there that it was in the opposing direction.
1: Yes.
0: So there was very little you could do in terms of, you know, even keeping vehicle separation between yourself because, you know, they were, yeah, opposing travel flows.
1: Sure.
0: But that's it, Jamie. We can't be responsible if we don't know.
1: All right. Thanks, Dean. Let us know how you go with that one. Another one on the text, Jamie Yerko, any plans to make Great Eastern Highway to Northam a dual lane?
0: Not off the top of my head. I dare say there will be forward planning in terms of, well, what are the numbers going to look like? What are the build outs beyond the metro area look like?
1: Yeah.
0: And that starts to paint a map, not just with us, but with Department of Planning, Lands and Heritage, to see what Perth growth looks like and then what the network to support that growth may look like. Does it mean that there's four lanes in the draw ready to go? Absolutely not. But that's the sort of thing that we take into context, the residential as well as the commercial expansion.
1: All right. Thanks for that one. Just a couple of follow-ups before we wrap up today. We had a text come through the other week about overgrown vegetation. I think it was down Albany Highway, Bedford Dale into Armidale. Has it been clipped and cleared?
0: Yeah, great news for listeners, Jamie. This maintenance is scheduled for completion within the next 2 weeks, so all signage will be clearly visible after that.
1: All right. And Guy asked if it's possible to convert that left turning lane at Preston Point Road and Canning Highway into a dual turning lane. You've had a look. Do you reckon that could work?
0: I did have a look. Unfortunately, it's not going to work from just grinding off an arrow and painting in a double right turn. There are physical changes, civil modifications required. So as part of the bridge project, no, it's just not feasible. It would take some time and obviously a fair amount of funding.
1: All right. Hey, some roadworks as well coming up.
0: Yeah, there sure is, Jamie. Heads up for Mitchell Freeway drivers. Night works will be carried out over the coming weeks, starting tonight from 8 p.m. to 4 a.m. with southbound on-ramps at Hutton Street and Power Street closed for low-marking works and maintenance. Detours will be in place, so please allow additional travel time. Western Force take on the Queensland Reds this Saturday at HBF Park. Gates open just after 4 with kickoff at 5:35, but please be aware Bulwer Street will be closed between Lord Street and Smith Street from 7 p.m. to 8:30. 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Get in early, plan ahead and avoid the scramble. As always, for further information on works or events that may impact your journey, please visit the travel map on the Main Roads website.
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21: Chinky Metro congestion. Fitzgerald Street northbound at Engove Street in North Perth. Slow going. Oran Road city bound at Oak Street in Carlisle. And Thomas Street northbound Hay Street in Subiaco. I'm Bruce Welsh on Perth's traffic leader, 6PR.
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1: Hey, a bit coming up out of 4 o'clock. Parents, is earlier better? when it comes to getting your kids into childcare? Is it a better result a little bit later transitioning into school? We're going to talk about that, put on the agenda by the Women's Minister over the weekend, and also a call to ban cigarette smoking completely at our pubs. Too far or good call? That's next.
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6: 26 degrees at 4 o'clock. Good afternoon, I'm John Nicholls. The federal government has revealed its plan to bring back to Australia six people who have been stuck on a cruise ship stricken by hantavirus. The government has arranged a charter flight to bring the six people from the Canary Islands to Perth. The plane will land at RAAF Base Pierce. Health Minister Mark Butler says the initial plan is for them to quarantine at the Bullsbrook Centre for National Resilience for several weeks.
7: This period of 3 weeks quarantine will cover part of the 42-day quarantine period or potential incubation period that is understood to be relevant to this particular virus. As we move into that three-week period, we'll be seeking further advice from the Chief Health Officers about what arrangements should take place beyond that.
6: The state government has released more details about extra support for foster carers and grand carers. Announced in last week's budget, eligible carers can apply for a gold card. And the first phase of support will come in the form of a $377 energy bill rebate from the 1st of July. Child Protection Minister Jess Stoyakovsky says the support targets families who are looking after some of the state's most vulnerable children.
8: This is part of a layering of support that we are providing to our foster carers and grand carers. As the Treasurer said, it's a $46.3 million package, and this gold card forms $14.5 million of that package.
6: Foster carer Molly Lawless says with 10 children in her care, the rising cost of living is making things difficult.
9: Our food bill, we're spending sort of between $1,200 and $1,500 a week on groceries, power bills, $1,000 a month, you know, all these costs. And they, you know, every time the bills keep rolling in, you know, even if, you know, the finances don't necessarily want to keep up with that.
6: The federal government will invest about $60 million in tomorrow's budget aimed at reducing youth homelessness. The funding will see around 4,000 low-income earners given the ability to secure housing by helping providers cover rent gaps. Labor claims it'll assist more young Australians to pursue education and employment opportunities. The federal opposition has ruled out entering into a formal alliance with One Nation, despite that party's surge in popularity. Nelson Scott reports.
10: One Nation has recorded an historic victory in the Farah by-election, ousting the coalition from the seat it's held for over 70 years. The result follows months of polling showing the minor party is more popular than the Liberal and Nationals. Some believe the three conservative movements should reach a formal agreement in order to defeat Labor. Over the weekend, senior Liberal Tim Wilson appeared to suggest he would support an alliance, but now says that's not the case.
11: I have never, ever, ever, and never, ever, ever will make such a statement.
10: One Nation leader Pauline Hanson has flagged she would be happy to join forces.
12: My aim is to get rid of this worse, incompetent government.
10: Senator Hanson is vowing to contest and win other lower house seats at the next federal election. Nelson Scott, Canberra.
6: Former Thai leader Thaksin Shinawatra has been released from jail 8 months into a one-year sentence for corruption and abuse of power during his time as Prime Minister from 2001 to 2006. Hundreds of supporters cheered as the 76-year-old emerged from a Bangkok jail wearing an ankle bracelet. In finance, the All Ords is down 38 at 8,942 and the dollar is worth 72.4 US cents and 12,600 rupiah.
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6: 18-year-old Sullivan Roby has joined Essendon teammate Jacob Farrow as one of this year's AFL Rising Star nominees. He recorded 20 disposals, 4 marks and a tackle in Saturday's loss to GWS, his fifth AFL match. Roby was picked 9 in last year's draft. That's the latest news and sport.
5: 6PR Sports. It's the Zero to Hero charity round in Super Rugby. Force versus the Reds. This Saturday, HBF Park. Tickets at westernforce.rugby.
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4: Mitchell Freeway northbound busy Hutton Street to Hepburn Avenue. Kwinana Freeway southbound Hay Street to Mill Point Road. Beerley Drive to Russell Road and Rowley Road. No delays Graham Farm and Northbridge Tunnel. Tonkin Highway heavy northbound from Kewdale Road to Dunreath Drive. Southbound busy Hale Road and Armidale Road. Roe Highway northbound Great Eastern Highway bypass and no delays in the CBD. I'll be Bruce. Oh, I am Bruce Welsh from Perth Traffic Leader 6PR.
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6: Down to 9 overnight, sunny and 27 tomorrow. Wednesday, mostly sunny and 25. A shower or two on Thursday and Friday with tops around 19. Mostly sunny and around 20 over the weekend. Sunny and 23 on Monday. Right now it's 26 degrees. More news at 4:30 on Perth's 6PR.
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1: Plenty coming up. I can't keep up though with your texts on negative gearing. Here's a few of them. Jamie, changes to negative gearing. Now, this is going to sound like the pot calling the kettle black, but I invested into property over the past 25 years, and the reason was that I didn't trust superannuation because it seemed like every time there was a change of government, they just changed the rules. Not wrong there. So I invested into property, and I've made tens of millions of dollars over that period. That said, in the future, I do believe that property should be considered solely for housing and not as an investment. Thanks for the honesty on that one. You did say off the top, it's going to sound like the pot calling the kettle black. There you go. And you're not wrong with super. And we talk about this with Nick Bruning, the other half of Dollars and Cents, financial planner, where you can see significant changes there from government to government. Plenty more of your texts coming through as well. This from Andrew on the promise breaking side. Jamie, nothing new. Politicians breaking promises. It happens all the time. I don't believe one word that comes out of their mouth. Thank you for that. Bev says, this inept federal government thinks that more houses will be built because of their broken promises than they're delusional. Bit like our useless state government talking about building houses too. I have no hope for either. Thanks for that, Bev. Stacks of your texts there. Get to plenty more in just a moment. Late one here actually from JB, a different one, not me. Says, I'm an investor and daily on the property chat forums, I could say that a large group will increase our rent. This is how Turnbull lost. Maybe Albo should stop spending money on things that aren't necessary or relevant to Australia. That's from a different JB. All right. We'll talk more about that. Probably the political side out of 5 o'clock with Alana McTiernan. She'll be in the studio for Politically Speaking. Hey, before that, I'm going to have a chat to the Australian Hotels Association WA off the back of a call from the Cancer Council WA. Now, they put out a survey today. And they reckon that 75% of you West Australians want pubs, clubs, bars to be completely smoke-free. So a complete ban on smoking in our pubs and clubs right across the state. Now, as it stands at the moment, a venue can permit smoking in up to 50% of their outdoor areas. Restaurants, strictly smoke-free, but those outdoor areas, up to half of it, can be permitted for smoking. Now, not all choose to. Some have a complete ban on smoking. Others might make it 20%. But the call from the Cancer Council WA today is for a complete ban on smoking in our pubs. How do you see it? 133H82. And if you're looking to extend it, where else do you reckon there should be a ban on smoking? Where do you see it out and about in public? Where do you think it should be eliminated completely? Give me a call today, 133H82. You can get an early idea on the text as well, 0487 999 H82. Coming up to 11 minutes past four now, it can be hard to know what's the best thing for your kids. Look, I admit I've been going through this a little bit with my son. So he's about to turn three. We were lucky enough early doors that we didn't need daycare for him. Had some great help from our parents. My wife was home while she was kind of finishing some uni and stuff like that. We're able to make it work. But over the last year, he's been in daycare 1 or 2 days a week. And really a big push of that was as my wife was getting back into some work, kind of thinking of the social side, as well before he went into school. But it's a family by family decision, isn't it? With that in mind, this grabbed my attention today from the Women's Minister, Katie Gallagher. Now, over the weekend, she was chatting to the Australian newspaper, and essentially she said the earlier that kids are put into childcare, the better prepared they are for school. Thought we'd test that a bit. She said, the published evidence is the sooner you get a child into early education or early care, the better prepared they are by the time they enter formal schooling. That was the quote in the Australian. Wonder what your experience was with your kids. Give me a call today, 133H82. And I thought we'd test it a little bit. Georgie Dench is the CEO of The Parenthood. Hey, Georgie.
15: Hello. Thanks for having me.
1: Yeah, good to chat. Is it as simple as that? The earlier kids are into care and around other kids, the better it is in preparing them for school later on?
15: Look, there is no doubt that children absolutely benefit from being able to participate in high-quality early childhood education and care in the years before they start school. But we do need to be really careful here about the fact that the home environment is absolutely critical for young children, not just in the first year, but that first year is profoundly significant. And when you give families, babies and parents, the opportunity to be at home in that first year, the benefits are significant. And we know that in Australia, a lot of families are not able to have a whole year at home when they have a baby. At the Parenthood, we campaign for 12 months of paid parental leave at a replacement wage rate because we know that time is critical. And we don't, unfortunately, live in an economy or a community where it is easy for families to get by without both parents being engaged in the paid workforce. And that, with that backdrop, paid parental leave becomes even more critical because it was once possible for families to, you know, get by with one income for a period of time. And that's just not the world we live in anymore. And that's why we have to look at the policies that genuinely give families the opportunity to choose what works for them. And when you haven't got adequate, equitable paid parental leave, you're putting families into situations where they're making choices about going back to work before they're ready, before their baby is ready. And that's really problematic.
1: It's interesting. Society, it doesn't really feel set up to enable that, does it?
15: No, it doesn't. And this is the thing. So other countries around the world have invested in their sort of early family policy differently. And so they are countries where they do have 12 months of paid parental leave, where it's really the expectation that both parents will have some decent amount of time off when a baby comes along. But there is that ability to sort of share the care and then share the return to work. Not necessarily both parents returning to work full time. Both parents may be working 4 days a week while the children are younger. And then the other thing that other countries do is they have invested in early childhood education and care that is really high quality and that is totally affordable. So you're taking out some of the angst that parents in Australia have about the fact that early education and care is really expensive, even with the subsidies. But there is also patchy access and patchy quality. So you haven't got parents being confident about the fact that they can afford and access quality early education and care that they believe works for their family.
1: So it's a good point. With that in mind, what did you make of the comments, I suppose, from Katie Gallagher? And I know that there's a little bit more to it, and she went on to talk about other things. Was it a little bit misguided in what she was putting forward?
15: Look, I think as soon as I saw that headline about the earlier the better, I knew that that would land with parents really badly because it sounds like judgment.
1: Sure.
15: And I think that parents don't respond well to judgment, particularly not parents who are in that early window of parenting. You know, having a baby and bringing them home is just the most radical life transformation that occurs. And I don't think we do stop enough and actually genuinely appreciate that and say what people are doing is really significant and we have to value it. We have to, you know, that's part of the payment for it. Paid parental leave matters because that work matters. And I read that one line and I thought that's not going to sit well with a lot of parents. And the totality of her comments are much more reasonable and sensible. And I think we do need to talk. We can't talk about one thing in isolation. So at the Parenthood, we're not just interested in early childhood education and care being affordable. We want it to be high quality, but we also want families to have 12 months of paid parental leave so that they are free to choose what works for them. We also want parents to have access to workplaces that actually value caregiving and where the expectation isn't that you're either full-time working, you know, 8 till 6 or you're not working at all. We need to be doing multiple things at once to make the reality of combining work and care more sustainable for more families.
1: It was fascinating what you said, Georgie, around quality childcare. How different is one childcare centre from another across Australia? I know there's a certain level of regulation around what must happen, but how different and what can the disparity be between one and another?
15: Look, the disparity can be huge. And, you know, we've got different forms of early childhood education and care. So we have got preschool or kinder in some states and territories. They're called different things. We've got long daycare. We've got family daycare. And the truth is, the quality of any setting, regardless of the exact format, it's going to come down to the educators and the teachers, and not just the educators and teachers' qualifications, but that is really important, but also the conditions with which those people are employed. So, you know, one of the reasons why preschool is shown to benefit children so significantly, and I think that's potentially what the minister was talking about, the evidence around when children have access to 2 years of preschool before they start school, the benefits are very profound for children. But one of the reasons preschool is one of the higher quality settings is because the teachers and the educators generally are paid better. They are more experienced. You have got teachers that are running rooms, and the teachers are employed with conditions that value their professionalism. So they're given the opportunity to plan their days, have time off the floor to get the class plan right. And that makes a huge difference. And at the Parenthood, we have been campaigning for high quality early childhood education and care for over a decade because we know that early childhood education and care is critically important for families as a sort of enabler of parents being able to work. And parents obviously now need to work in a lot of instances just to be able to provide for their family. So it's really important for giving families that ability to participate in the paid workforce. But it is also really important for children's education and well-being and development. But we only get those benefits if we have a high quality system. And that's why we need to really invest in things like the qualifications and the pay of educators, the conditions that educators and teachers are employed in. And 2025 was a very confronting year for parents, but also for advocates like myself, also for educators who are working in the system, who have seen, we do have providers that have been putting profit clearly above the well-being and safety of children, and that's not acceptable. And we do need to ask questions as taxpayers, as parents, as educators, what role should profit play in the provision of early education and care when we're talking about a population of very vulnerable children by definition of their age? And I think we should be asking questions about how we enable profit in the provision of this essential service when we have seen that that has led to instances of children, parents and educators being let down very badly.
1: You're listening to Georgie Dent. She's the CEO of The Parenthood. Georgie, I can probably, you know, relate to this. Lately, we made the decision to put our little guy into a childcare for a day a week. And part of that was kind of wanting a bit of a social side. But I just remember going through the process and checking out, you know, six or so places and trying to be diligent and understand, you know, which one's best. You only want the best for your kids. That's what everyone wants, right? What are some of the things that we should be looking for or some of the questions we should be asking when we're trying to find a care provider?
15: Yeah, so look, the advice that I give that we give to parents is to, you know, to take the time if you can to go and have a look at a number of services, to pay attention to your instincts. So when you walk into a particular environment, we all get little mini signals. And it's really important to pay attention to that and think about how you feel and look at the children and sort of get a sense for how you think they're going. The really important questions are really around the staff. So how long have educators been there? What is the staff turnover? And I know those questions, it might seem, you know, tricky to ask them, but it is really important because that is one of the probably the biggest green flag you can find in any early learning centre is staff that have been there for a long time. Yeah. That's your sort of, they're the gems that you're looking out for. And I mean, I was in a service the other day and I walked in and my children are now, I've got two children in high school and one is sort of late primary school. So it's been a long time since our girls were in early education and care. But I went into this service and it just felt beautifully calm, even though there probably would have been about 60 children spread across the centre. It actually felt quite magical. And this, it is a centre that's got a very high quality rating and it is a not-for-profit and the teachers have been there for a long time. But I just immediately felt like this is the kind of place where children would love to be. Mm. You know, it's designed for them with their needs in mind. And wouldn't it be amazing if that was the established benchmark for any family that was looking for an early education and care service, that you had a place that was that high quality?
1: Yeah, trust your gut. Pretty good life advice generally, isn't it? Hey, George, it really is. Really good to have a chat off the back of this today. Thanks for your time.
15: Thanks so much for having me.
1: Yeah, Georgie Dent, as I said, CEO of The Parenthood. And yeah, it was an interview with The Australian from the Women's Minister, Katie Gallagher, and she did go on a little bit to some other areas, but she said the published evidence is the sooner you'll get your child into early educational care, the better prepared they are by the time they enter formal schooling. Now, she went on to say, I'm not telling parents what they should do. For me, it worked. It's the choice that I made for my children and they did benefit. Just thought, given that line, one to test, I reckon. Be interesting to hear from you as well. 133-882. What worked best for your kids? What are you seeing with the grandies? Give me a call. Let me know today. The text as well, 0487 999 882. It's 23 past four.
16: Jamie's pin to win number is
17: 3.
16: Traffic. Got something you want to say? You're in the right place. This is Perth 6PR. Give us a call on 133-882.
18: Still dealing with that crash. Tonkin Highway northbound exit to Dunreath Drive. That's actually closed at Perth Airport. There's an oil spill across the road. Traffic heavy on approach. The Kwinana Freeway northbound busy at Cranford Avenue. Mitchell Freeway northbound. Hutton Street to Hepburn Avenue and Ocean Reef Road. Kwinana Freeway southbound. Hay Street to Mill Point Road. Canning Highway. Mbilia Drive to Russell Road. Then Rolly Road. No delays. Graham Farmer. Northbridge Tunnel or CBD. I'm Bruce Welsh on Perth's traffic leader, 6PR.
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1: Yeah, going to talk smoking at the pub in a moment, because the Cancer Council WA putting it on the agenda today. They've released a survey and they reckon that 75% of West Aussies want a complete ban, smoke-free, at the pub, the bar, any clubs here in Western Australia. 133 882. We'll have a chat to the Australian Hotels Association WA, Bradley Woods, in just a moment. Get his thoughts, the reaction from our pubs across the state. Kind of further to that, anywhere you can still smoke that you reckon you shouldn't be able to, out in public across the state, let me know. 133 882. A few of your texts coming through off the back of that chat, on the comments from Katie Gallagher around the earlier kids get into some care, the better the transition when they go to school later on. This text here, thanks Sharon, who says, we're lucky we didn't need childcare for our kids. Our kids were pretty ready for kindy. Very ready for kindy and full-time school. They learned at home how to share, how to wait, someone to help them, play using their imagination, not having to rely on others to stimulate them. They're now very successful young adults. Good on you, Sharon. Good to hear. Thank you for sharing that. This text here, this is a good point. It's going to get more and more difficult for small business to survive, particularly if they have to pay 12 months paid parental leave. Yep. Where would that come from? Would it be more federal government funding side? We will see. It doesn't look like it's on the agenda just yet, though, does it? 133 882, if you want to chat more about that today. Hey, you might have heard this in the news. Six people are being repatriated to Australia from the hantavirus-stricken cruise ship will be required to quarantine at a facility just north of Perth. The Federal Health Minister, Mark Butler, says the feds will take the lead on quarantine. Take a listen.
27: My very strong view and the view of our government is that quarantine and return arrangements should be the subject of a national decision rather than separate state government decisions. I've had a long-standing view that quarantine, particularly for the entry of citizens returning or non-citizens into Australia, should always be governed by federal arrangements. It's a view that I expressed on a number of occasions during the recent pandemic. So the national coordination mechanism of the federal government, which includes the Foreign Affairs Department, Health and NEMA, have met this afternoon, as have the AHPC, and our government will be putting in national quarantine arrangements that are supported by the advice of those two bodies. This will require us to list the hantavirus as a listed human disease under the Biosecurity Act, which is an act that effectively replaced the old quarantine Quarantine Act that's been in place for about 120 years. An order will then be made. That listing will happen over the next 24 hours before the return of those Australians and that New Zealander. And an order will then be made for those passengers to be subject to quarantine arrangements at the Bullsbrook Centre for National Resilience.
1: All right, so finally, we can utilise the Bullsbrook Resilience Centre. Got something to use it for. There you go. That was interesting there off the top, though, from Matt Butler saying that when it comes to things like this, it should be, especially if it develops, a national approach as opposed to state by state. That's a little different to what we saw during COVID times, wasn't it? Now, the Australian Medical Association of WA says there's no need for public alarm off this. Here's Kyle Hoff.
0: For today, you don't need to worry. There's no need at the moment for anybody to panic. These are controlled cases that we're aware of coming into a quarantine facility, and I'm certain that WA Health has a plan in place to manage them should they become more unwell. If this becomes more serious, if we see more cases, you'll be the first to know. This is not something in a post-COVID era where it'll be forgotten. It's not something where I think there won't be adequate attention on this should it become a problem. For now, though, we're convinced that everything is under control.
1: All right. So that's the view of the AMAWA. That happening tomorrow, as you heard. A few more of your texts coming through. Jamie on the Siggy, 75% of West Aussies. How many were surveyed? Was it just 100? Thank you for that. I'll try and find those raw numbers for you. But look, it was a survey conducted by the Cancer Council WA. The key program does what it says on the tin. It's called Make Smoking History. So you can understand those results. This on the text too, Jamie, great idea about smoking. Completely agree. Also, I agree with the lady that you had on talking around childcare. I think Katie Gallagher is totally wrong. Thank you for that. All right, we're going to come back in just a moment. We will speak to the boss of the AHAWA, find out what our pubs around Perth are thinking about this proposal from the Cancer Council. We'll get into that. Keen to hear from you too. 133 882. Right now, let's get the latest news headlines. John Nicholls, good afternoon.
6: Thank you, Jamie. Good afternoon. Treasurer Rita Saffiotti is welcoming $2 billion in federal funding for housing infrastructure to boost supply. The policy will be outlined in tomorrow's federal budget. It'll direct money to state-based utility companies. New South Wales police believe a body found in the state's central west is that of accused triple murderer Julian Ingram. A big search was launched in January following the shooting deaths of Ingram's former partner, a friend of hers, and her aunt in the town of Lake Cardjeligo. Former Thai leader Thaksin Shinawat has been released from jail 8 months into a one-year sentence for corruption and abuse of power during his time as Prime Minister early this century. The BBC reports hundreds of supporters cheered as the 76-year-old emerged from a Bangkok jail wearing an ankle bracelet. And as we've just heard, the federal government has revealed the plan to bring six people back to Australia. They've been stuck on a cruise ship stricken by hantavirus. Labor has arranged a charter flight to bring them from the Canary Islands to RAAF base Pearce, and they'll spend at least 3 weeks in quarantine at the Bullsbrook Centre for National Resilience. 27 degrees at the moment, 9 overnight, sunny, and 27 tomorrow. More news at 5.
1: Yes, sports today coming up at 6 o'clock. Hello, Mark Foreman.
4: Hello, Jamie. Good afternoon.
1: Good to see you. Hey, not great news for West Coast over the weekend. Wasn't good on the scoreboard. Wasn't good on the injury front either.
4: It wasn't. However, let's start with the slightly positive news. There are reports that Jamie Cripps might have avoided an ACL.
1: Okay.
4: And instead injuring his MCL. So West Coast Eagles are still working through the scan results, but Paddy Sweeney, I noticed, had thrown out a tweet with that, and West Coast is hopeful, cautiously optimistic, but nothing is confirmed as of yet, so we're still waiting on the proper and official diagnosis for Jamie Cripps. The one that we do know is bad, regardless of what happens in the next few days, is Harry Edwards, yeah, who's had another concussion. It's his third this year. And he's just had 6 weeks off with his second one. And
1: first
4: then
1: game back.
4: First game back. Yep. And it's friendly fire as well. I think it was Elliot Yeo. There's obviously a bit of blood there as well. He's been ruled out. This is, yeah, and we know the landscape that we're playing AFL footy in at the moment. And this is a really bad one for Harry Edwards. And you just wish him nothing but the best. And of course, there's more important things than footy, and that will now have to come into consideration. There's a lot of talk that, and nothing has been said. It's all... Sure. You know, speculation at the moment, but it will be very surprising if he doesn't have to face the concussion panel.
1: Yeah. So at what point does that happen and who decides? Because we saw Jeremy McGovern, obviously last year, go through the panel.
4: Yeah.
1: He could not play on. Is it at that point, do we know, for Harry Edwards, and how does that come to be?
4: It's going to be right on that point, and that will be a doctor decision. It'll be an AFL decision ultimately, because right. they're the ones that are dealing with,
1: so what, they consult with the club doctor and then a decision's made about whether it needs to escalate to that point.
4: Yeah, that's my understanding of it. Right. Whilst I don't know the specific step-by-step protocol, that is what will happen. There will be a lot of back and forth between both parties. Well, all three parties, if you obviously throw Harry Edwards in there. Sure. But the AFL will just be ultra-conservative now. We've seen everything that's going on with the concussion mandates and the lawsuits. And, of course, there's the lack of coverage for concussion yeah. as far as player insurance goes. But that is all... to come. That what we do know is Harry Edwards has suffered another concussion, and you just hope for the best.
1: Okay, hey Frio, we're it was a ripper on Thursday night.
4: My goodness.
1: But they're gonna

0: And rightly so, well earned, put them in the bright lights. But 5 minutes before the start of Thursday's game, there were 35,000 people in the stadium. Now, the official attendance got to 54,000, and we saw how brilliant that was.
1: What was it, a 10 past 6?
0: Yeah, it was 10 past 6 bounce. Okay. Throw up.
1: Yeah, it feels weird.
0: Ball up.
1: Yeah.
0: So, it's a double-edged sword, isn't it? And, you know, Fremantle absolutely deserves this, and it's going to be a great finish to the season. They're going to be there and thereabouts, but the downside is that, you know, if it is, especially with Thursdays, maybe Fridays, people can wrangle an extra half an hour earlier finish, but it's really hard on Thursdays. And I understand that we had a lot of people calling in pregame.
1: I saw the next day as well, all that kind of stuff.
0: Exactly.
1: But I think when you, the sound and the energy in the stadium, if you're a Freo supporter, you probably take it. But,
0: yeah, you would be so pumped. So, well deserved for Freo. We'll keep an eye on it. That will drop later this week, but, ultimately it's all about the money for the AFL, isn't it? And, you know, putting eyeballs on the screen.
1: Yeah, there you go. All right. Good on you, Freo. Good to see you. Thank you, Mark Foreman.
0: Thank you, Jamie.
1: We are going to come back in just a moment. We will chat to Bradley Woods from the AHAWA. Just on this call from the Cancer Council Western Australia, they want smoking banned at all pubs, clubs, bars across Western Australia. How do you feel about that? Also, just kicking it down the road, should smoking be banned from anywhere else where you can do it currently? Where do you see it? Where do you see it? Do you see much public smoking out there? 133-H82. Give me a call. Got that double pass to Hoyts. The biggest LED screen in the world. How good. That's up for grabs for our call of the day. It's 23 minutes to 5.
2: 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Keep the conversation flowing. 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
3: Got a breakdown. Mitchell Freeway northbound after Vincent Street in West Leederville. The left-hand lane's closed there with towies on site. Heading north on the Mitchell Mill Point Road to Vincent Street, Hutton Street to Hepburn Avenue and Ocean Reef Road, Kwinana Freeway southbound, Hay Street to Mill Point Road, Canning Highway and Bellier Drive to Russell Road. No delays. Graham Farmer, North Bridge Tunnel, Tonkin Highway northbound from Kewdale Road to Dunreath Drive and southbound Busy Hale Road and Armidale Road and Roe Highway northbound at Great Eastern Highway bypass. No delays in the CBD.
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5: 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How much Troy McCandy's been fined over a pub brawl. 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
6: With the Reserve Bank increasing interest rates for the third time this year, many households are now feeling the pinch. This Tuesday, the federal budget will be handed down. Will it deliver the fiscal discipline needed to curb inflation? And just how drastic will the Albanese government's tax reforms be? I'm James Willis. Join me live on Tuesday night as the Treasurer hands down a vital budget in Canberra. Expert analysis, immediate reaction, and all the details you need.
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3: Sure is, 24.3 degrees, beautiful out there. Enjoy that sunshine. How good's autumn? Sunny and 27 tomorrow, getting down to 9 tonight. You heard about this throughout the day. I know Brecky had a chat to the Cancer Council WA and Bowie was speaking about it too. But WA health experts, the Cancer Council, have released a survey and they reckon there's a groundswell of support. A staggering 75%, they said from their survey, that want a ban on smoking completely at WA pubs, clubs and bars. They want them smoke-free. So the way things stand at the moment, a venue can have an outside area, 50% of their outdoor eating and drinking areas, where they can permit smoking. That might go the other way too. It's up to them. But this call is for a completely smoke-free experience. At our venues across the state. 133-882. Love your thoughts on that. I'd also like to push it a gear and say, where do you see smoking currently in WA that you want it banned as well? Let me know. Maybe you want to go the other way. Let's go to Bradley Woods. He is the head of the Australian Hotels Association WA. G'day, Bradley.
4: Good afternoon, Jamie.
3: Should Western Australian pubs and bars be completely smoke-free?
4: Well, hospitality venues want everyone to feel welcome and comfortable, and WA hotels and pubs are proud to offer smoke-free indoors and in dining areas, and we want to keep it that way. Keeping indoor spaces and indoor dining areas smoke-free, but then designating small outdoor smoking areas is a practical balance that protects both non-smokers and staff, but also reduces potential issues like conflict on footpaths and supports responsible adult choices. And that's what our venues and guests are clearly preferring, well-separated outdoor smoking areas that accommodate everyone.
3: You touched on it there, but talk me through how the laws work currently at venues across the state.
4: So the requirements are that all indoor areas are smoke-free, and that includes vaping as well as smoking. Outdoor areas can provide up to 50% smoking in areas, in outdoor areas, sure. And they can't be enclosed. They're not allowed to serve food in those areas, and they have to be signed. So, but in reality, most venues probably provide 20-30% on average. Some don't offer it at all. Some are smoke-free. It's a choice that venue operators can make their own.
3: Yeah.
4: And it's important to recognise that, look, the government sanctions, licences and taxes cigarettes. It says it's okay for people to smoke. In fact, you know, they make a lot of money out of it. Smokers are already treated like pariahs, and all we're trying to do is make sure they're provided with a comfortable outdoor area where they can have a beer and a cigarette at the same time, and everyone balances what is a fair and reasonable approach to providing hospitality.
3: Yeah, I mean, I suppose the thing with cigarette smoke is it drifts. Is there a safety and a health concern for those who might be nearby? They're not in the designated area, but you get some of that smoke drift and it's wafting into other parts that are meant to be smoke free.
4: Well, look, it's not too different to pubs that are on major roads and traffic ways where there's trucks going past with diesel fumes as well. There's always an issue about smoke dissipating into the environment. I'm not an environment expert, engineer or a doctor. The amount of elements that are in the air that dissipate as people smoke, I couldn't really provide a scientific response to that. But venues are required under the law to provide to provide clearly signed smoking areas. But a one-size-fits-all blanket ban on outdoor smoking would create real-world problems without any clear public health gains.
3: What would your concerns be if there was a complete ban? What would the fallout from that be?
4: Look, we're going to have to deal with people who want to still smoke and light up, and we don't want to see our staff and venue operators ending up with tension and arguments and adversarial types of situations with their patrons. The public votes with their feet already. If they don't like a venue because it's not managing the smoke areas, non-smokers will avoid them. The current legislation already strikes a balance by prohibiting smoking indoors and only allows smoking in outdoor designated portions of those areas. And it's designed to be kept outdoors. So, you know, we've got to find ways of supporting regional and tourism venues with large outdoor spaces where practical separation is achievable without impacting on non-smokers. We can't really turn into the smoke police by banning it altogether.
3: Do you think we're losing a little bit of personal choice here? So obviously this call is coming from Cancer Council WA. The campaign is trying to achieve what it says on the tin, make smoking history. They've put together a survey, I suppose, to back up the claim today. But are we losing too much personal choice out there in the real world more broadly, Bradley?
4: Well, particularly when governments sanction and endorse smoking by taxing them at such high levels. They've told smokers that it's okay to smoke and you can continue to do it as long as you pay this high level of tax. And so those people should have a right to be able to have a smoke somewhere. There are so many places where they can't. It's not unreasonable to let private operators like pubs and hotels within the bounds of the law to offer a designated area. And so giving those people a bit of choice and freedom is a good thing. I mean, everyone deserves to be able to have a knock off work and meet up with friends. And if one in eight people, decides to leave a table, go outside, sit in the corner and have a quick cigarette, then they should be allowed to do that.
3: There's probably a time where people wouldn't have thought that you wouldn't be able to light up inside a venue. Obviously, you know, things can change and that's certainly one that has. Do you think that it's inevitable? Will we get to a point where smoking will be completely banned down the track at our venues?
4: Well, it might be when governments decide to ban it as well. But, you know, they make so much money out of it that governments are not willing to restrict it further because their revenue streams are so huge. I think, you know, keeping compliance right, managing patrons, keeping smoking contained, signposted, away from families and diners, as long as that continues, then we should be able to accommodate everyone, including those people who are smokers. The more difficult things, and this is where the Cancer Council should be focused, is the illegal vapes and people who vape indoors with a sneaky vape. And they're the ones that cause more problems than the smokers.
3: You're seeing a bit of that?
4: It does happen.
3: Yeah.
4: And our venues, you know, don't like having to deal with it because people get into arguments about it. But people push the envelope. And I think that, you know, if there was more done to deal with that side of things, then we'd probably have, probably even less health problems.
3: Yeah. All right. Hey, good to have a chat today. Always appreciate it.
4: No worries. Cheers.
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1: Mitchell Freeway, northbound Millpoint Road to Vincent Street, then Stevenson Avenue to Whitfords Avenue, then Ocean Reef Road, Kwinana Freeway, southbound Hay Street to Millpoint Road, Canning Highway and Belia Drive to Russell Road, Tonkin Highway northbound from Abernathy Road to Dunreath Drive, southbound busy Hale Road and also Armidale Road, Roe Highway heavy northbound at Great Eastern Highway Bypass, and in the city, Mounts Bay Road, city bound at Point Lewis Rotary. I'm Bruce Welsh on Perth's Traffic Leader, 6PR.
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4: 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All right, 8 minutes to five. A few of your texts coming through on smoking at pubs. This one here, Jamie, smoking is still legal. I wonder how many people actually don't go to a pub because there's a dedicated smoking area. I think not so many. I'd say this is a non-holier-than-thou ex-smoker for 35 years. Thank you for that. Jamie, you have to walk through the outdoor smoking areas at pubs to get inside. Supposed to be a 5-metre buffer zone from the door, but smoke drifts. There's no one complying to enforce it. Yeah, not every pub. I reckon every pub, but I suppose that's the thing. You can have, as the law states, you can have 50% of your outdoor area permitted to smoke, but a bunch of pubs would have less than that or be completely smoke-free as well. Their choice, I suppose, when they think about their clientele. Tony in Kalamunda says, Jamie, it's not just smoking, people vaping everywhere, inside, especially in beer gardens as well. Yeah, we heard Bradley Woods talk about that. A significant issue, he's saying, causing some dramas for those working in hospitality as well. This from Tom in Chittering. He says, Jamie, it'd be interesting to see the exact wording on the survey ban, what questions people were asked. I'm not a smoker myself, but if this becomes law, the Aussie pub is going to be a thing of the past. There's people out there that wouldn't care either way. Thank you for that. That's for Tom. Look, I don't smoke, but I haven't really found it a major issue, to be honest, at the pub. Love heading to the pub with my mates, have a beer, watch the footy, whatever. Haven't found it a major issue with smoking at some in different areas. It's always been pretty sectioned off, maybe at the pubs that I go to. But, yeah, I take your point. Thank you for that. This on the text, though, Kylie says, I found that disingenuous of Bradley Woods. He says he's not an environment expert, but conveniently proceeds to explain comments like he's a health expert. Also, it infers how much money governments make from smoking, then admits to refer the cost of smoking, passive smoking, on governments. Thank you for that, Kylie. All right. Hey, coming up out of 5 o'clock, politically speaking, Alana McTiernan's back. How good? Plenty to talk about. You can drive it a little bit today too. So give me a call, 133-882. If you've got a question for Alana, you might want to put a comment through, a little bit to talk about. Off the top today, we did get into negative gearing. We talked about it mainly from a housing perspective. You heard property expert Gavin Hegney give his view on it. He wasn't overly positive about what he sees as the results, particularly on the rental market in established suburbs across Perth, and he was taking more of a long-term view. But if you want to get into the politics of it as well, if it is announced tomorrow as part of the budget from Jim Chalmers, it will be a broken promise. Is that important to you? Or do you think that government should have that freedom, if things change, to be able to move from those election promises? Might get into that with Alana. We'll talk about the by-election as well. Big win for One Nation. What does that mean for the Liberal Party and its direction going forward? Anyway, get involved. 133-882. Alana, and politically speaking, not too far away.
5: 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Got something you want to say? You're in the right place. This is Perth 6PR. Give us a call on 133 882.
6: Checking metro congestion for you. Pearson Street northbound at Hale Road in Osborne Park. Slow going. Reed Highway eastbound at Alexander Drive in Mirrabooka. Johnson Street northbound at James Street in Guildford. Wanneroo Road northbound Hastings Street, Wanneroo. And Ocean Reef Road westbound at Trappers Drive in Woodvale. I'm Bruce Welsh on Perth's traffic leader, 6PR.
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4: Hey, politically speaking, coming up out of 5 o'clock today, as I said, a lot to get into on the eve of the federal budget. Jim Chalmers tomorrow. I've been saying it for a while, but one of the most important in recent time, isn't it? And we've had a little bit of it just tested, haven't we, over the last few weeks. Negative gearing, the CGT. We'll get into that with Alana McTiernan. If you have a question, now's the time. Give us a call, 133-882. The text as well, 0487-999-882. That's coming up right now, though. News time. It's 5 o'clock.
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15: Four degrees at 5 o'clock. Good afternoon, I'm John Nichols. Five Australians and a New Zealander who've been on board a virus-stricken cruise ship will have to spend 3 weeks in quarantine in Bullsbrook. Hugh Phillips reports.
16: It's been 8 days since an outbreak of hantavirus was reported to the World Health Organization. Since then, there's been 8 confirmed cases and 3 lives lost on board MV Hondius. The ship has been docked in the Canary Islands and charter flights have been organised to get people back home. The Australians and New Zealander on board will be flown to a purpose-built centre in Western Australia for a three-week quarantine period. Federal Health Minister Mark Butler says he's taking a cautious approach given other countries are only isolating their citizens for a few days.
17: I do make no apology for the fact that this is one of the stronger responses you'll see around the world.
16: Doctors are confident the situation is being managed and it's very unlikely hantavirus will spread more broadly. Hugh Phillips, Canberra.
15: A Cancer Council WA survey has revealed strong support for a smoking ban at pubs, clubs and bars. It shows more than 75% of WA adults believe licensed venues should be completely smoke and vape free. 35% of respondents said they'd visit a venue more often if smoking were eliminated there. But Australian Hotels Association WA Chief Executive Bradley Woods has told Jamie Burnett a complete ban would cause issues.
18: We don't want to see our staff and venue operators ending up with tension and arguments and adversarial types of situations with their patrons. The public votes with their feet already. If they don't like a venue because it's not managing the smoke areas, non-smokers will avoid them.
15: Close to $60 million will be allocated towards reducing youth homelessness in tomorrow's federal budget. The government claims the funding will help community housing providers cover the rent gap caused by the low youth allowance payment. The change is expected to see 4,000 young Australians given access to housing, having been locked out of the system until now. New South Wales police believe a body found in the state's central west is that of accused triple murderer Julian Ingram. A search was launched in January following the shooting deaths of Ingram's former partner, a friend of hers and her aunt in the town of Lake Cargillico. Earlier today, National Parks staff found a council utility in a nature reserve about 50 kilometres out of town. And police say that's the vehicle in which Ingram was seen following the shooting. Formal identification will need to be carried out. A boy has been taken to a Melbourne hospital after becoming trapped under a train. Emergency crews were called to North Melbourne this afternoon and the boy has been taken to hospital with serious lower body injuries. Australian researchers are taking part in an international trial focusing on a type of heart attack trigger that's often misdiagnosed. The condition, called SCAD, involves an artery tear and mostly affects women aged 30 to 55 with no history of heart disease. Jason Kovacic from the Victor Chang Institute says it requires different treatment.
19: What's really important about this condition is that it affects people very different to the typical heart attack patient. So it's not caused by cholesterol and diabetes and smoking. It can happen out of the blue and it can be life-threatening.
15: The All Ordinaries is down 38 at 8,942 and the dollar is worth 72.4 US cents and 12,600 rupiah.
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15: West Coast Jamie Cripps won't need to have surgery by the looks of things. It's believed scans have shown damage to his MCL, but his ACL is okay. The club is hoping he'll be back towards the end of the season. The AFL has confirmed Friday night double headers will feature in the next fixture block despite criticism from fans and commentators. League Chief Andrew Dillon says the double headers are working well.
21: We've had more people watching. The attendance has been really strong. We'll announce in the next couple of days the fixture for round 16 to 22 and there'll be a couple of more of those double headers.
15: That's the latest news and sport.
20: Eddie Maguire and Jimmy Bartel now have three episodes a week of the most insightful AFL podcast around. Eddie and Jimmy, available wherever you get your podcasts. 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
6: Got a crash, Kwinana Freeway northbound before Canning Highway and Salter Point. The left-hand lane is blocked there. Traffic slow on approach. The Mitchell Freeway northbound, Millpoint Road to Vincent Street. And then busy Stevenson Avenue to Whitfords Avenue and Ocean Reef Road. Kwinana Freeway southbound, Hay Street's Millpoint Road, Canning Highway. And Billia Drive to Russell Road. No delays, Graham Farmer, Northbridge Tunnel in the city, Mounts Bay Road, city bound at Point Lewis Rotary. I'm Bruce Welsh on Perth's traffic leader, 6PR.
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15: 9 overnight, sunny and 27 tomorrow. Wednesday, mostly sunny and 25. Then a shower or two on Thursday and Friday with temperatures around 19. Right now it's 23 degrees. 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
20: On Perth 6PR, this is Drive with Jamie Burnett.
4: All right, politically speaking, coming up, Alana McTiernan in the studio. Lots to talk about today. Got to talk the federal budget. That's happening tomorrow. We'll get into negative gearing. Also, that by-election result. What does that mean? Big win for One Nation. So plenty to talk about. You can help direct it to give us a call, 133-882. That in a moment. Hey, some texts coming through off the back of that smoking chat we did earlier with the AHAWA, Bradley Woods. He was saying that he doesn't agree with the Cancer Council WA in a full ban of smoking at our pubs. This from Scott in Hammersley. He says, Jamie, I reckon more important than stopping smokers from smoking in small dedicated areas is stopping the youngsters. I see vaping every day indoors, pubs, venues. I saw it in the Caranup food court, the movies, pretty much everywhere you go today. There's a young clown who thinks he's entitled to vape. Everyone around them breathing it in. Stop that. There you go. That's from Scott, who's in Hammersley. This from Chrissy, though, who says, what can we do? Very worrying. I think Australia's in a bad way. I don't think smoking at the pub should be a big issue. Thank you for that, Chrissy. See how it plays out, hey? It wasn't too long ago that you could smoke inside and people thought that would never change. Will we see a change there? I don't know. 133-882.
23: One of the reasons why he hasn't addressed a significant number of questions to you is because the record of those opposite in health is so bad.
24: Look, I think this has been the most extraordinary exercise in hubris.
25: Can I just say this is a pathetic personal attack?
26: In the public arena, I would have to characterise his performance as at best mediocre and on some occasions absolutely appalling.
20: Now on Drive, politically speaking.
4: Yeah, and one of our regulars back today, former State Minister and Federal MP, Alana McTiernan. Good to see you.
27: Hi, how are you?
4: I'm doing all right. How do you think Jim Chalmers is feeling tonight?
27: Well, I actually think he will be feeling pretty excited because I do think there's elements in this budget which are big reforms that we absolutely need. And as you know, Jamie and listeners, I've been rabbiting on about the need for reform in the capital gains and the negative gearing space for intergenerational fairness. And Jim Chalmers is finally getting an opportunity to do something about that.
4: Yeah, so it's been drip-fed for the last few weeks, hasn't it? All but confirmation over the weekend.
27: Yeah, it's, I think, you know, the word, it's really been building over the last 6 months.
4: Yeah.
27: And the, I think the mood in the in the party room, the mood in the Labor Party generally, but certainly in the caucus, has been really building to say, look, we have to take this bold step. You know, if we really want to do something to give the younger generation an opportunity to for home ownership, you know, we've been doing all this stuff trying to get more houses built. You know, that's turning out. That is difficult, but there's lots of money going into this. We've really got to do something about dampening that demand competition for investors. And I think I might have mentioned to you before, Jamie, I was at a UDIA event about a month ago, and Tim Lawless was saying that, you know, 2020, 15% of the home buyer market were investors in Perth, and now it's up to about 40%. And of course, that's going to increase the prices.
4: So you think that this will help balance the ledger between investor activity in the market and those who are buying something to live in?
27: Absolutely. And I just think there's no doubt about it, because the sort of, we're not, privileging that sort of investment any longer.
4: It's interesting. Do you think that it should be grandfathered?
27: It has to be grandfathered. I don't think there's any doubt about that. Just as a matter of principle, I think with taxation policy that you people make their decisions on the basis of a set of rules. I think particularly because of that at the last election, there was a commitment not to change it. And mind you, they have to do this. I think you can't do this stuff in an election. You're never going to get tax reform during an election. But I think grandfathering will be important. The question is how far they grandfather, and sort of like, say, for example, in investment properties, what it seems to me, there's one that can say, okay, we'll take today, budget day, the day of the announcement, as the point at which the capital gains are treated differently. So you're actually grandfathered. You're not saying, we're going back to when you bought it.
4: Yeah.
27: We're saying we're just, this starts. And I think that's got to be the minimum that they do. There is some people arguing, saying, well, anything that has already been, any asset that has already been acquired does get the benefit of capital gains. And there's some arguments in favour of that. But the problem with that is that takes a lot longer to then create a change in the market.
4: Yeah, so that balance becomes an issue. Do you think that there is a risk that this will reduce our rental supply and in turn increase rents?
27: And because it's not going to change the number of people. So people are either buying or they're renting, right? So you either buy or you rent. And those same number of properties are actually going to be in the market, because bearing in mind, most of these investors are buying existing properties, not new properties. You know, there's an argument that if you actually had, you protected in some way new properties, then you might be able to, run that issue. But really, effectively, most of these investors are going into existing properties.
4: It's interesting we talk about, I suppose, equity between generations in a particular space. And when you look at the, you know, and we've got to see how it plays out tomorrow for the nitty gritty in this stuff. But when you look at something like grandfathering, one way to look at it might be, so here is a significant advantage that has been applied to one generation, and a lot have done really well out of it, and it's not extended to the next. It's another barrier. It's another issue between the two.
27: Jamie, I've heard Angus Taylor pitching that line, that doesn't make sense. So what he's saying is, basically younger people that want to invest in housing as an investment, like have two or three houses, you know, they're going to be disadvantaged. Hello, that is not the principal problem. The principal problem is that those younger people can't even buy a house to live in. Right. So he's saying it's more important to protect the rights of those that can afford to buy two or three houses as opposed to those that can't provide a house. So I think that is honestly a complete BS argument.
4: So you're saying, look at the problem that we're trying to solve.
27: And the problem that, and okay, it does mean that younger people that might want to have the, and there'll be a small percentage of those people, but a far more important and bigger cohort are those people that are seeking to buy a house or a property to live in, not those that are, you know, like he's saying, oh, we're going to skew our tax system to favour investors over home buyers. I mean, well, good luck with taking that to the next election. And I think this is going to be a real issue at the next election. Will, if this policy is in place and operational for 2 years, are we going to see the Liberal Party pledge to reverse this? Now, their big problem electorally, all the studies are showing their problems with millennials and young people is chronic. So they're going to actually seriously propose that they will go to the next election and reinstate the existing policy which privileges investors over home buyers. Well, good luck with that.
4: A political wedge, Alana.
27: A political wedge, because it's something that does have to be done.
4: Well, here's a text, lots coming through. I want to get to them in just a moment. But here's one from Andrew in Gosnells. In big letters it says, broken promise. Is it okay to break an election commitment?
27: And I'll be honest, I think the only way that you can do tax reform is do it outside of the election cycle. Now, can I just say, and I understand, like, this is not an easy issue, but in 2 years' time, people will have the opportunity to say, we like that or we didn't like it, right? And I'm not trying to trivialise, Andrew, this, because it is an issue. But if you remember, in the last term of government, they changed their mind about the tax, stage three tax cuts, and they gave the same level of tax cuts, but they didn't give it all to the upper, the high income people, as was originally being proposed. So they did that, and then they went to the next election. And they won in a landslide. So I think really, and as I say, I'm not trying to trivialise this, but sure, the reality is that you can only do tax reform outside of the election cycle, because you just cannot get really a rational discussion. You get fear campaigns that go on. Now, no doubt there'll be a bit of a scare campaign that will go on about this change, but it'll have 2 years to work through the system, so people will be able to determine whether or not the sky has fallen in. So, Andrew, it's not it's not the most desirable, but the need for this reform is absolutely critical, and this is the only way it's going to happen.
4: I suppose on tax reform, a GST was taken to an election and it had been lost previously. I mean, is that an example of, you know, in the Howard government era, of being able to take something big and scary to an election and stick to your guns and be up front at the time?
27: Can't remember exactly how the election cycles went with that GST. I know they didn't go into the 96 election with GST.
4: I'm pretty sure it was the second term, was it?
27: Yeah. But I'll just need to check exactly what
4: the... Do some fact checking. Yeah, fair enough.
27: Before I weigh in on that one.
4: I mean, yeah, it is fascinating. I suppose, and it doesn't really matter at this point, does it? It's, when the commitment was made at the last election to not touch negative gearing, was that the true position at the time? And is this just an adjustment to how things have played out with housing? Or at the time, was that what was needed to be said to avoid, a potential election loss? And how much does that even matter? And how much does that even matter? I suppose that's the question.
27: I think, you know, obviously within any government, any political party, there's a variety of views,
4: sure,
27: about what you can do. I can absolutely understand the caution because they had taken negative gearing to a couple of elections and lost. But I think, to me, and just talking to the Labor people, what this... You know, the problem has only got worse. They've tried to throw all this money at housing and housing supply and housing policy, and it's not moving the dial anywhere near enough. And this is, and I think the view is, look, we've got this political capital. This is a really important thing to do, and we're prepared. We'll be criticised because of that broken promise, but we've got to weigh that up against the value of what is what is actually going to help in society, and our judgment is this is the better thing to do.
4: Is this the most important budget in quite some time?
27: Well, I think this is a significant adjustment, that we've coming to terms with something that has really been a problem for a quarter of a century, and we're now being prepared to address it. So I think that makes it a pretty significant budget.
4: Yeah. Hey, take me back a little bit, you know, and I know you don't like to get into the war stories too much, but were there things that you sat around the table and discussed, whether in your time in state or federal politics, that you thought were very important to do but too hard politically to execute? Is there anything that stands out in that space that you thought would have been a great initiative but it was just political suicide? It was too hard to get over the line?
27: Look, I can't just sort of summon one up, but of course there's always this... you know, you can, as I used to say, you've got to show leadership, but you can't be so far ahead of your troops that they can't see you. So you have to know, like, where the average bear, where people's thinking is at. Mm-hmm. Now, you've got to have leadership. You can't just be a weather vane. You've got to be able to, but if you are too far in front, then they'll lose sight of you and you will lose them. So I sort of always use that as an analogy. You've got to be out there leading, mm-hmm, a bit in front, but if you're too far ahead of where people's heads are at, you're going to lose the argument.
4: Good way to put it. All right, we're going to come back in just a moment. 133-882. If you've got a question, you want to have a chat to Alana, stacks of your texts. I'm going to get to those in a moment. I reckon we talk the by-election after the break as well. Fascinating result there. One Nation, as you'd expect, fairly pleased. What does it mean for the Liberal Party? We'll get into that too. It's 22 minutes past five.
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20: 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Keep the conversation flowing. 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
6: Got a crash on Mitchell Freeway northbound at Hay Street in West Perth. The right-hand lane is blocked with towies on site. Also still dealing with a crash on Kwinana Freeway northbound before Kenning Highway in Silver Point. The left-hand lane is closed. The Kwinana Freeway northbound busy at the accident. Cranford Avenue through to Canning Highway. Mitchell Freeway, Millpoint Road to Loftus Street, busy as Stevenson Avenue to Whitfords Avenue, and then Ocean Reef Road. Kwinana Freeway southbound, Hay Street to Millpoint Road, Canning Highway, and Billia Drive to Russell Road. I'm Bruce Welsh on Perth's traffic leader, 6PR.
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5: 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How's that fair? 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
4: 25 minutes past five, Alana McTiernan in the studio for Politically Speaking. A lot of texts, Alana. I'm going to get to a couple of them before we talk the by-election. Hey, guys, great chat. As long as the goalposts don't change mid-game, and I think grandfathering avoids this, I think it's okay to change things up when circumstances change and dictate the need for a different approach. That on the text. The other side of the coin, though, I call it a lie. We saw this with Julia Gillard and a carbon tax that didn't work out well for her. I think it's pathetic, says Joe in Caversham. So different views.
27: Yeah,
4: different
27: views on this stuff. I get that. I guess I just take the view that you've got to do ultimately what is the best for the community.
4: Sure.
27: And I think that this is the right decision.
4: Yeah, this from Gordon, who says something needs to be done now about housing affordability. The Libs have no credibility anymore. They have no answer and no policy here. Bagging things out is the only way they're going, says Gordon. Thank you for that. A few texts here saying the issue isn't investors. It's the amount of people coming to the country and immigration. Is that an area that needs to be looked at as part of it?
27: And clearly the government is doing that. There's no doubt that post-COVID there was a real surge. But, you know, part of the irony of this, though, is that we still do have this skill shortage. So on one hand, you've got all these people saying we haven't got enough people to build houses. We need more skills coming in. And I think, and so the immigration numbers are coming down. But, you know, our economy does depend to some extent on immigration because we're less than replacement rate.
4: Yes.
27: Now I personally don't want to see these numbers go huge, but we do have to be realistic that immigration has absolutely been, part of us right from the beginning. I think there's, you know, there's certainly an acceptance in the Labor government that the numbers got too high post-COVID and we've got to bring them down. But the really interesting thing, Jamie, anytime you go to any business forum, you know, they are dead opposed to that, you know, because they say we need these, we've got to bring these skills in, we've got to bring these people in, otherwise we're not going to be able to deliver. So it's trying to get that balance right. But the numbers are coming down.
4: Yeah, I mean, it's been used as a way to keep the economy cooking, hasn't it?
27: Yeah.
4: You know, more people, more money going through the economy. That's been a strategy to keep that alive.
27: You know, we've managed to have economic growth. But I think quite rightly, you know, and I don't think there's actually not a disagreement, but we're not saying that, you know, certainly I suppose one thing that distinguishes Labor, from the One Nation and increasingly from the coalition, we're saying, yeah, like we've got to control immigration numbers. We're not saying, you know, the issue is here what colour or what religion you are. We actually are taking a very different approach in terms of not in necessarily in terms of the numbers, but we're not going to be going back covertly to a white Australia policy.
4: Dovetails well into what we saw at the by-election over the weekend in Farrah. The story this year in a lot of ways has been the poll numbers of One Nation surging. There was a bit of a test of that when you look at the South Australian state election. Mm. And look, it was a thumping win in that by-election. What did you read into it?
27: It was a huge win.
4: Yeah.
27: And they had, and this is where candidate choice is important. They had One Nation did actually have a very strong candidate. But I think if you listen to some of the things that I think it's David Farley was saying, was saying the problem that One Nation is going to have is actually, it's one thing to one by-election where you're just focusing on that electorate. When you've got to be pitching a policy right across a community, you're going to have a real challenge. Now this, David Farley has been telling people in his electorate, oh, don't worry about numbers, we'll make sure, because they're very immigrant labour dependent in the Riverina, particularly, you know, in that those farmland activities. So his message has been, oh, don't worry, we'll get the people in, we'll get the skilled migration you need. So when you, and you can do that at a by-election, but where, if you are pretending that you are going to be or want to be a party of government, you've got to come up with a policy that is actually going to apply right across the country. And that, I tell you, is going to be a massive problem for One Nation.
4: Well, the West Australian Treasurer, Rita Safiotti, was asked about One Nation vote and that result as well. She's obviously looking at it through a West Australian lens. Take a listen.
10: One Nation is an East Coast party, in a sense. It's a Queenslander that leads it. So there's probably a lot more tension over there. That being said, we always understand that people are always looking to our party to deliver on the mainstream and key issues. But I think the fact that Pauline Hanson is a Queenslander, that many of their policy makers are East Coast, is something that sees their popularity in the East Coast very, very high.
4: Okay. Don't have to worry about it for a while here, I suppose, to some degree, 29, the next state election. But do you think we will start to see more from One Nation here in the West as the years go on?
27: Look, we've had periods where One Nation have done pretty well in the upper house. But what they have always done in the past is fracture. You know, usually within a year, their various glad bag of members, because they're brought together by a grievance rather than a set of ideas, they've tended to fragment it. Now, I think they've probably got some better quality candidates now, but as I say, their problem is going to be like actually coming, if you are wanting to be a party of government, you've got to actually have some policies, and you've got to, those policies will apply right across the country, and I think that is going to be a real challenge for them.
4: So what are you for, not just what are you against?
27: Absolutely. And what are you going to do? What is going to be your policy? So, I mean, you can easily, if you're just running as a party of grievance, that's one thing. But to be a party of government, to have to get up there, stand up in debates, be able to put forward a coherent policy, that is going to be the test. Now, in the past, they haven't been able to do this, and I think it is the, you know, this absence of policy other than, you know, let's keep out, once used to be Chinese, now it's Muslims, you know, other than that, it's very hard to see what they're, what's going to unite them. But look, I think we've all got to learn from, you know, what people are concerned about. And in some ways, hopefully, it's things like this are emboldening Labor to say, okay, we've got to go ahead with some major tax reform. I'm very glad we're taking this step on the gas reservation policy in the eastern states, because that's really important too. And to some extent, those sort of populist concerns are giving Labor the opportunity to be bolder, which I think is a good thing.
4: Well, we will see tomorrow. It'll be interesting. We'll bring it to you live. It'll be right about now, I reckon, this time tomorrow. We'll hear from the Federal Treasurer in Jim Chalmers and the budget. Do you reckon we get too much drip fed? Is too much leaked out before now,
27: see,
4: Lana?
27: Part of the problem is that in the past, you had all these buddy initiatives and they were all lost on budget night. And so they now try to string it out so you get more focus on each announcement. In a way, it's more sensible.
4: Okay, there you go. I felt like with the state budget, we'd heard 95% of it.
27: Absolutely.
4: Everything but the $100. Are you going to claim your $100?
27: Oh, I've got to work out how to do it.
4: You've got to get on the app first. Good on you, Alana. Hey, really good to see you. Covered some ground today. Thanks for coming in.
27: Thanks a lot. See you later.
4: Alana McTiernan on Politically Speaking. Fantastic to have her in once a month or so. And look, the whole point of this is to hear different views from different sides of politics, different guests every week at 5 o'clock on a Monday. Right now, let's get the latest news headlines. Good evening, John Nichols.
15: Thank you, Jamie. Good evening. WA's Australian Medical Association branch president says he's confident the Bullsbrook quarantine facility could secure the staff needed to manage an unlikely outbreak of hantavirus. A charter flight is landing in Perth tomorrow with four Australians, a permanent resident and a New Zealander, who are all potentially exposed to the deadly disease on a cruise ship recently docked in Tenerife. The Premier says he hopes a sense of justice is felt on both sides of a lengthy native title compensation dispute that's set to be resolved tomorrow in the federal court. Injabandi Aboriginal Corporation is seeking $1.8 billion from Fortescue Metals Group and the state government for damage to their country in the Pilbara, as well as cultural and economic loss. A Cancer Council WA survey has revealed strong support for a smoking ban at all areas of pubs, clubs and bars, but the Australian Hotels Association says a complete ban would cause problems. And West Coast's Jamie Cripps won't need to have surgery. By the looks of things, it's believed scans have shown damage to his MCL. His ACL is okay, and the club is hopeful he'll be back towards the end of the season. 21 degrees right now, 9 overnight, sunny and 27 tomorrow. More news at 6.
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0: is they want change, they want more money in their pockets, and they want a better standard of living. And he's now blaming Brexit, and he has crucially just said that under his Labour government, the UK will be moving back to the centre of Europe. Now, I think, and for everything I've been briefed about over the last few weeks and months, I think the next Labour manifesto will be about rejoining the European Union. I'm absolutely convinced that is what he's hinting at. Nobody's picked up on that yet, but that was a big, big clanger in the room there from Starmer, that that is what he will fight the next election on, if he gets that far. So a strong speech. He looks quite relaxed. The body language looks good. Mm. But make no mistake, those results Friday were terrible, absolutely terrible.
1: Very interesting. Hey, and has the VAR saved Arsenal?
0: So, look, I think they got away with one yesterday at West Ham, didn't they? You know, West Ham equalising very, very late on, and they're fighting for their lives now. It's either them or Spurs who are going to be relegated. But look, Arsenal got out of jail. They were the better team. They've won. They are now two victories away. If Arsenal win their next two matches, nothing can stop them. They will be champions. And one of those games is against Burnley, who are getting relegated and have nothing to play for. So I think Arsenal, Keir Starmer's an Arsenal fan, actually. So okay. I'm sure that gave him a little lift yesterday. But yeah, watch this space. I think it's theirs for the taking, Jamie.
1: Just what the doctor ordered. Hey, good to chat to you, and I'll catch you the boys in the morning.
0: See you, Jay.
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3: Crash on the Mitchell Freeway northbound at Hay Street in West Perth. The right-hand lane is blocked with towies on site. The Kwinana Freeway northbound, Cranford Avenue to Canning Highway, Mitchell Freeway, Mill Point Road to Loftus Street, Stevenson Avenue to Whitfords Avenue, and then Ocean Reef Road. Kwinana Freeway southbound, Hay Street to Mill Point Road, Canning Highway, and then Belia Drive to Russell Road. No delays, Graham Farmer. Westbound slow in the tunnel, and in the city, Mounts Bay Road, city bound to Point Lewis Rotary. I'm Bruce Welsh on Perth's traffic leader, 6PR.
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2: 19 minutes to 6. I'm going to get to your text post, Elena, in just a moment. But I want to move to the Great Southern. Some concern out there. The rural crime team investigating the theft of more than 270 pregnant ultra-white ewes from a farm out that way. Now, apparently, the sheep was stolen a little earlier this year. Pretty significant price tag on them as well. Steve Maguire is the WA Farmers Federation president. G'day, Steve.
3: Yeah, g'day, Jamie. How are you this evening?
2: Yeah, I'm all right. How concerned are you and others, I suppose, about these crimes that you're seeing out that way?
3: Yeah, it's always been a thing that's happened a bit, and it's really hard to track it down. To be honest, it's probably smaller numbers, and farmers, you know, when you've got thousands of sheep, it's sometimes hard to keep track of all of them. But if you've got a pretty good idea of what should be there and they're not, then you sort of look elsewhere, and if you can't find an answer, then you start to wonder if someone's walked off of them.
2: Yeah, I was going to say, how hard is it to actually know if you've had some of your livestock stolen, given the numbers?
3: Yeah, you sort of get suspicious, I suppose. You might think, my understanding, these people actually going back through their figures, reckon there might have been quite a few more, but
2: right.
3: I think they might have been suspicious, and then they probably kept a closer eye on things and realised that, yes, no, there definitely are some missing. And really, that sort of number, you've got to know what you're doing. You've got to have a truck, you've got to have yard stocks and whatever. So, yeah, and it's pretty brazen. Like, it's not easy to go out in the paddock and flog a few sheep in the middle of the night or whatever. And there's a lot of farms now leased out, not occupied. So, you know, you could have sheep running and, you know, and only check them once every few week or so. And then you've got a mob of 1,000 sheep, you know, you can look at them. You don't know if there's 800 or 1,000 because you can't really tell just looking at them.
2: Yeah, I wondered if it's a little bit like when you're at the footy, you know, and you look around and you go, I reckon it's maybe 45,000. Is it a bit like that with a flock of sheep? Sometimes you can have a look and go, oh, it's about 1,000.
3: Look, I've been farming them for over 40 years, and I can tell you I'm a good guess as Eddie, and you still struggle. There's always more than you think. If you point at a mob of sheep and go, someone would say, oh, there's 300 there, there's probably 500 or 600. Like, there's always more than you think. It's very, very hard to look at a mob of sheep and just guess how many there are. You've got to get them and count them. And like me personally, whenever they come through the yards, I normally count out. But if you're a few short, you think, oh, well, maybe they'll jump the fence into another mob, or I counted wrong last time. Well, you tend to doubt yourself first. Like, that's what really happens.
2: Yeah.
3: I think I've made a mistake somewhere. But then, yeah, if you're pretty certain you've got what you've got in a mob, then and you sort of think, well, this has been happening. So,
2: yeah.
3: Yeah, that's sort of, yeah.
2: Well, as you said,
3: so everyone that's reported to the police is probably quite a few that's not.
2: Has the technology changed much over the years in how livestock are tracked and kept a handle on?
3: Well, we're just going through a changeover phase now where we're going from what's called a mob-based system, individual system. So as of 1st of July, every animal that leaves the farm, every sheep will have to have what's called an electronic identification tag. So the last 3 years we've been tagging, a lot of us have been tagging our sheep with them, and there's a radio chip in each tag.
2: Yeah.
3: And it has an individual ID number, so that we go into a system where every animal has its own number. So that will probably, it means you have a better idea what you've bought those tags with those numbers on it, and should be able to scan and work out. And what you do is you wave a wand or over that, and it'll give you the number. A lot of people are using that for management. There's a traceability thing. The idea is that we can trace where the animals have been through their whole life, right through the system. So you as a consumer can be confident that you're buying product from an animal that we know where it's been its whole life.
2: Okay. Does it tell you anything that these ewes were pregnant, or is that just more a time of the year thing when it occurred?
3: No. That's just... At the moment, those chips can't store any information, but what you can do is scan them in, and then you, as they're being pre-tested, and then you can allocate those sheep to a file and say, well, these are the ones that are pregnant. So you've got to have that data yourself, but it can help with that. But yeah, it's just, but the difference is now that when you buy your tags, those sheep then go into the database.
2: Yeah.
3: Whereas now they've only been into the database when you sold them, you know. So they sort of exist on a database as soon as you buy the tags. and put them in their ear. So, so there's a bit of technology there to hopefully help. And so to even just, they're more expensive, of course, you've got to pay more for this sort of stuff. But, yeah, you go and cut them out and replace them if you're stealing a sheep and you want to put your own tag in it, to cut out what's called a NLI, National Livestock System tag, and replace it with your own. There's very large fines for doing that.
2: Yeah, okay. Who investigates this stuff? You got a special team that are focused on thefts like this?
3: Yeah, well, that's that rural police crime. It used to be known as the Stock Squad, and then the sort of sheep, the police disbanded them, and then it was pointed out they actually were serving a role. So they're now called rural crime. And the important thing is for many farmers in 6PR is that, you know, is people probably just a bit like neighbourhood watch, just to be a bit more careful, you know, be aware. If there's a vehicle or someone doing something probably shouldn't be doing, or in a strange place or something a bit suspicious of, just take a quick photo with your phone. And then if you hear that something's happened, you can just go to the police and say, well, this is what I recorded at this time, at this point in time, this place. Is that relevant? You know, that, you know, they might know something or whatever. Yeah.
2: Hey, how's the industry doing as a whole, Steve? We know that there's been significant challenges of late with the shutdown, I suppose, of the live export market. I noticed maybe a couple of months ago as well, there was a local abattoir that closed the doors to part of its operation. How's the industry holding up?
3: Yeah, well, it's in a strange place now. We've lost a third of the sheep out of the system in the last two or three years. So what we told the government, we've gone from about 12 down to 8 million. We told the government that would happen. So the whole idea that shutting down live export would create more jobs was completely false, and we told them that wasn't true. But they decided not to listen because they thought they knew best. So now we're seeing abattoirs, as you say, closing, and so there's less jobs because there's not enough sheep.
2: Yeah.
3: So the price is actually very high at the moment because of a real shortage. We've even got significant numbers heading east because they're a bit short over there too. So, and it's not that great because I'm a bit concerned that the abattoirs are losing money. If they start losing money, it will start shutting down, and then we'll be back to having too many sheep and not enough abattoirs, and it's to hold this flood and famine thing going on, and the price is bouncing around all over the place, and that's no good for anyone.
2: No, so there's a whole level of uncertainty there, Steve.
3: And that is the whole problem. That was the thing about live export the government refused to understand. It was deliberately did not want to understand that it wasn't about supply and demand. It was about risk management and certainty and confidence in the industry and taking that away. And it's still going, but the Gulf shut. And of course, the ships aren't there anymore because no one's going to spend money upgrading their ships to the standard that Australia sets. So there's just less and less ships available because those ships will just go and do the rest of the trade around the world because no one else in the world sets a standard. So the whole standard of the industry worldwide will now decline because Australia's vacated the industry.
2: All right. We'll see how that plays out. Hopefully better times ahead. And, look, hopefully someone finds these ewes. We'll see how the rural crime team go.
3: Yeah.
2: Good to have a chat to you tonight, Steve. I appreciate your time.
3: Thanks, sir, Jamie. Great.
2: Steve Maguire there. He's the president of the WA Farmers Federation. Didn't realise it was such an issue out in rural WA. Apparently these thefts can be quite common as well. Pretty hard to keep a track of your sheep. Thank you for that, Steve.
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4: Kwinana Freeway northbound, heavy going Cranford Avenue to Canning Highway, Mitchell Freeway, Mill Point Road to Loftus Street, then busy Stevenson Avenue to Whitfords Avenue and Ocean Reef Road. Kwinana Freeway southbound, Hay Street to Mill Point Road, Canning Highway and Belia Drive to Russell Road. No delays on the Graham Farmer. Westbound through the tunnel slow. Tonkin Highway northbound, Leach Highway to Airport Drive and Great Eastern Highway to Guildford Road. Roe Highway southbound at Welshpool Road, eastern in the city. Mounts Bay Road citybound at Point Lewis Rotary. I'm Bruce Welsh on Perth's traffic leader, 6PR.
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19: Have you got the three numbers for Jamie's pin to win? 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
2: All right, now's your time. Give me a call, 133-882, the number. Pin to win. Need three numbers, some cash heading your way. He's head nodding. Maybe the little intro's growing on him.
20: No, it's
2: Hello,
20: not.
2: Scooter.
20: We're going to get a couple of changes there. There's the people have spoken, and I sort of tend to agree with them, so we'll make some tweaks through the course of the week.
2: You are a man of the people. I like that. You listen.
20: You have to listen, because if you don't, then you're going to find yourself on the outer. So tonight we're going to listen to, hopefully, plenty of callers on 133-882. David Mundy's in the studio. Fremantle Dockers are going so well. They are having an outstanding season, second on the table. And what we're going to ask tonight is, do you want to see your football club in this next batch of fixtures, the wish list, what you would prefer? Thursday night, Friday night, Saturday night obviously is probably the best of all, but when you are a team contending, you're going to find yourself in that Thursday, Friday night schedule. So we're asking our supporters of the Dockers who they would like to see and when this next batch of fixtures is about to be announced on Wednesday. So we'll be chatting to the two players, Luke Ryan, Brandon Starcevic from the Eagles, of course. We'll touch on Jamie Cripps and his injury and where it sits, and Brandon has spoken with him today. Also, Luke Ryan has had a chat to Alex Pearce about his situation with his knee. So, yeah, bits of chat about Demar gets in the first hour, all things umpiring, plenty of discussion from the weekend. Wasn't a bad weekend of footy, to be totally honest.
2: It was good, wasn't it? All right, Freo, blockbuster, more Thursday and Friday night. Do you want it? Look forward to hearing that, because there's a little bit of self-interest there, isn't it? Hard on a Thursday and Friday, but, geez, it was loud on Thursday.
20: It was Wharfie time,
2: huge.
20: Mate. It was Wharfie time.
2: That's what you want.
20: And we're going to explore a bit of that tonight on the show.
2: That'll get him through to the GF, you watch. All right, good on your skate. Looking forward to it tonight.
20: Thanks, JB.
19: Jamie's pin to win. 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
2: And Sam's in Morley up to the plate today. Hey, Sam.
21: How are you today, mate?
2: 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You can make me better by having the three right numbers. 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
2: Never in doubt, Sam. Congratulations. Well done.
21: Awesome. Thank you very much.
2: Beauty. $50 heading Sam's way in pin to win. We'll do it again tomorrow.
19: Traffic. Got something you want to say? You're in the right place. 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
4: Checking Metro congestion for you. Reid Highway, Boat Jerrykins, Alexander Drive, Great Northern Highway northbound at Reid Highway in Middle Swan, and Nicholson Road southbound at Warden Road in Canning Vale. I'm Bruce Welsh on Perth's Traffic Leader 6PR.
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2: 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He's come back from China. What did he say? News time.
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27: 19 degrees at 6 o'clock. Good evening, I'm John Nicholls. The AMA says it's confident the Bullsbrook quarantine facility could secure the staff required to manage an unlikely outbreak of hantavirus. A charter flight is due in Perth tomorrow with four Australians, a permanent resident and one New Zealander on board. They were potentially exposed to the deadly disease on a cruise ship that recently docked in Tenerife in the Canary Islands. The AMA's Kyle Hoth says while full staffing details aren't available, the facility is ready to be put to use.
28: Thankfully, having gone through COVID and now having some dedicated quarantine facilities, we are able to actually manage these in a safe way. Otherwise, it really would be deja vu.
27: The federal government says it will explain the reasons behind any policy reversals in tomorrow's budget. Labor is planning to rein in the capital gains discount and negative gearing incentives for property investors, even though the Prime Minister went to the last election promising not to change either. Finance Minister Katie Gallagher says voters will receive an explanation for any broken promises.
29: If governments change their mind or change the position that they previously held, the responsibility is on government to explain that, explain why they may have taken a different position and be upfront about that.
27: Foster carers are welcoming extra support from the state government that was announced in last week's budget. A new gold card will become available to eligible carers. There'll be several phases of targeted financial support available. Foster carer Molly Lawless has 10 children under her roof and says the initiative will bridge the cost of living gap.
0: Reducing that struggle a bit. You know, our kids don't go without. There's nothing that they ask for that we say, you know, no to within reason, but, you know, making it a bit easier on the pocket, helping cover the essentials.
27: Child Protection Minister Jess Stoikowski says the extra support will start from July the 1st.
1: It is a $377 energy relief payment. This card is going to have a number of different phases or components, but really we wanted to not just announce that the foster carers like Molly and Gareth were going to get a card, but actually what that first phase would be, getting the money out the door to them.
27: The Premier says he hopes a sense of justice is felt on both sides of a lengthy native title compensation dispute that's set to be resolved tomorrow in the federal court. Inchibandi Aboriginal Corporation is seeking $1.8 billion from the state government and Fortescue Metals Group for damage to their country in the Pilbara, as well as cultural and economic loss. Roger Cook says his government stands by the initial issuing of the mining leases.
3: I think we all look at any of these sort of compensation claims and reflect on the hurt. The job of my government is to back up the framework, the assistance and the legal parameters that exist in relation to the mining regime. We stand by the stewardship of that regime and the frameworks that we believe were in place.
27: High-profile bikie gang member Troy McCanty has been fined $2,500 for fighting in public. The 58-year-old scuffled with a member of a rival gang at the Como Hotel in April last year. A glass panel and two doors were destroyed. In finance, the All Ords is down 38 at 8,942, and the dollar is worth 72.4 US cents and 12,600 rupiah.
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27: Melbourne star Cozzie Pickett has been cleared over a high bump on West Coast's Jake Waterman. Pickett clipped Waterman in the head when he arrived late to a contest during the Demons' win yesterday. Match review officer Michael Christian has told AFL Daily Pickett did everything he could to minimise the impact.
5: He tried to stop, he tried to decelerate, tried to get low, he dropped his hand and his arm to try and skirt around Jake Waterman. So those are the things we're looking for in terms of trying to exercise a duty of care, which in this particular case we thought he did.
27: That's the latest news and sport.
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4: Got a breakdown, Leach Highway eastbound at Kwinana Freeway in Brentwood. The right-hand lane is blocked, traffic slow on approach. The Mitchell Freeway northbound is, from Canning Highway right through to Loftus Street, slow going, and then Reed Highway to Ocean Reef Road. Kwinana Freeway southbound, Hay Street to Milbourne Road and Canning Highway. Westbound, Graham Farmer and Northbridge Tunnel. Tonkin Highway northbound at Guildford Road. Rove Highway moving well now and no delays in the city. I'm Bruce Welsh on Perth's traffic leader, 6PR.
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27: 9 overnight, sunny and 27 tomorrow. Wednesday, mostly sunny and 25. Thursday and Friday, a shower or two and around 19. Right now it's 18 degrees. More news at 7 on Perth's 6PR.
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14: And the Demons make it four consecutive wins over the West Coast Eagles. A strange Mother's Day meeting at Marvel Stadium. But Melbourne get to sing the song again this year.
15: At the moment, we're really disappointed to lose that game of footy. I thought we had a chance to win that game. We think we're a chance to win every game. So we walk away disappointed we didn't get the job done. But there's some growth in our game again and some things that we can look at that we're improving.
16: As we hear the Undertaker bell, perhaps I see you sit up, a good trainer. It's walking time and off the stadium.
18: The lights didn't go off. The dead man didn't appear from right behind. But it is walkie time.
16: Intended Amos, who steps a left foot goal. Can you believe this? Fremantle Dockers are in front by two.
18: In front of 54,000 fans who roar on a Thursday night as Fremantle again climb off the canvas and find a way to win eight in a row for the Dockers.
15: Yeah, just incredibly proud of the players, which I just told them. Four games in 18 days or whatever we did, back-to-back-to-back, six-day breaks. Didn't hear any players talking, whinging about it, talking about how sore they were. They just got to work. Win, lose, or draw tonight, I thought we prepared really well.
2: 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Great to have your company. It's 6:08 to the team at Drive, Jamie Burnett. Thank you for your great work. We'd love to hear from you between now and 8 o'clock, 133 882 or 0487 999 882. Thanks to Western CPAP. We have the Fremantle Games record holder, a man who's sitting very comfortably in his chair tonight, having witnessed the Dockers' remarkable come from behind win at Optus Stadium on Thursday. His former club sits second on the table, David Mundy. Welcome to you.
4: Yeah, good evening, Skeet. Good evening to all of our listeners. Is it still Wharfie time? I'm not sure. It took over, didn't it, over the weekend? It was everywhere. Everyone was talking about it. And what a spectacle Thursday night turned out to be. A bit of a grumbling about getting there after work and public transport and being difficult to get to for start time, but the game certainly lived up to the prime time billing.
2: You talked about Wharfie time. It was a factor on Thursday night. The players mentioned that. So from a club perspective, how do they handle that moving forward for matches at Optus Stadium? Because I think they used it during the final against the Gold Coast Suns, but we all know how that ended.
4: Yeah, well, it's all, I guess, narrative, isn't it? It depends on how the game turns out, but it certainly, yeah, had the highest of response on the weekend. As you said, it's been called a few times. You know, it's not the first time we've heard it, but it's certainly the first time it's been called on a Thursday night, and it's had such a profound impact on the game, I think. I think everybody there and watching and listening at home would have recognised that. You know, there's something a little bit special in the air at Optus Stadium, and it's a great spectators venue. It's a great venue to play at because of that proximity and the noise that's created by, you know, we had 56,000 there on Thursday night. So, you know, pretty heavy crowd, and yeah, it was a pretty special game to be at.
2: Ivan says, can Freo have Wharfie time at interstate grounds? I'm giving that a hard no. If you're, for instance, Essendon at the MCG this week, I'm not sure as the Bombers' home game that they're going to allow that.
4: No, but it could be a chant created by the fans sometime in the last quarter perhaps, but yeah, no, it won't be the same impact.
2: Fremantle fans, I'd love to know, well, you up as they're known, of course, during the Sir Doug Nicholls round. What do you want moving forward in terms of the fixture? It's going to be announced in the next couple of days for the back half of the year or the back third of the year. They're going to be in the top two or three, aren't they, at that time? Or in the top four or five at the very least. When do you want to go to watch your team play? Bear in mind, Thursday and Friday night are marquee matches. We mentioned how difficult it was to get to the ground on game day. Mm. Particularly on a Thursday night, not so much Friday, but still it's a factor there. Let us know on 133 882 what you would prefer as a supporter of Wally Lup,
1: for the next batch of fixtures which are coming out. Also, I'd like to know from our listeners, and plenty of them have been around the world to different sporting events. We mentioned Wharfie Time. It's terrific. Never Tear Us Apart is outstanding by Port Adelaide. I think that deserves some credit. What are some of the better pre-game, in-game activations that you've seen in sport? Because that noise, I can compare very favourably to 2018 qualifying final, and when Lewis Jetta kicks the goal, Eagles knocking over Collingwood, it had that sort of feel. And this was just a home and away match.
10: Yeah, well, it was a pretty good home and away match as well, wasn't it? The best one I've heard is the New York Jets chant in MetLife Stadium in New York, and it was certainly better than that. It was a very special kind of night, and very fortunate to have been there to watch it. But yeah, the players' response in that last quarter was absolutely phenomenal. So it was a great game.
1: It was indeed. I'm just thinking of the Canberra Raiders. They've got the Viking. Yeah. The chant goes on pre-game. Just before we get a couple of callers on the line, looking back at that last quarter, they were, I guess, down by 15 at half time. Sam Mitchell was given, I guess, a lot of credit with the way he went about his work. Post-game, and in general, they've won 8 in a row now, correct? Justin Longmuir, who is on a rolling employment deal, which sounds very, very modest. Two-part question. Is it worth Fremantle exploring the prospect of him being put on a more secure contract? Or conversely, Wadeyalup, is it a case of the coach doesn't get enough credit for what they're doing well at the moment?
10: Yeah, and that's often the way in AFL circles that it goes, right? Things are going bad, it's the coach's fault. Things are going well, look at all the leaders and all the players standing up in key moments and keeping their head and executing. But I completely agree that JL is a very, very good coach, and he's coaching very well, particularly this season. Like, Fremantle have won these types of games, and they didn't play very well for two quarters of the game on Thursday night. They just did enough to kind of hang in and change the momentum at critical moments and take away a strength out of Hawthorn with their ball movement and working it through the corridor that absolutely cut them apart. And Luke Ryan was the unfortunate beneficiary of some of that really good work from Hawthorn. But, to take that away and change the game and the momentum so profoundly in halfway through that third quarter, really, I think was a masterclass in coaching and recognising the strategy and the trends in the game. So I'd be a big advocate for Justin to, I don't know how secure an employment coaching contract is or anything like that, but he certainly deserves some recognition and some positive feedback.
1: On the SMS, you ask what Freo fans want, an extra half dozen derbies from a bit of a smart aleck on the SMS, which I find humorous. You'll never walk alone is massive, of course, for Liverpool and going back into, I think the MCG had a wonderful rendition going back many years ago when they had an exhibition match.
10: That one and Never Tear Us Apart are before game. So is that a different kind of
1: mode? I think so. In game, it's hard to think of something, anything like what the Wadeyalup did last Thursday. Give us a heads up. Is there a footy club? Is there anything in baseball, NFL that in game that it clearly was it played a part in the emotion of the players as well.
10: Yeah. Well, and particularly given it's like, it's held in check for a particular moment or for a particular scenario that's happened in the game. It's not a Fremantle chant that gets sung out or, created by the crowd at any moment in time. It's somebody with their hand over the button waiting for the right moment to call it. And they absolutely hit the target on the weekend. Thursday's not, sorry.
1: I'll get to Ethan to get up. Steve Butler, a good friend of the station, has put forward, and I think I've heard this before, it's Virginia Tech's Enter Sandman entrance versus West Virginia. We'll get that up pretty shortly just to give you a listen. That's his version of what's the rev-up music. But again, that's pre-game. This is in-game. And the question which was written from Michael here, David, and I asked this question to anyone who could give me the answer on Thursday night, who decides when to press the Wharfie time button?
10: Well, I'm not sure exactly, but we know the operator who is behind the scenes at all Fremantle functions, and game day is a big function for Fremantle, and she, I think, would have a very big say.
1: You think Kelly Black would be the person
10: I
1: don't think she's pressing the button.
10: I don't know, but she controls everything. She is the master behind the scenes, controlling every aspect, what time the players come out, when the banner goes up, how often the flames go off. So if she didn't have some say in it, I'd be staggered.
1: That being said, you'd think that there'd be a Simon Garlick or somebody from the footy department, because the last thing you want to do is
2: for it to backfire.
10: Well, I love JL's response in his presser. If he had it, he would have pressed it in the second quarter. Like, come on, boys, get going.
2: That is true. 133-882 or 0487-999-882. A couple of other SMSs for you here. I think the Wharfie time was played, according to this SMS. They did it in that draw versus Collingwood. I think the ledger is something like 3.5 success rate versus 2.5. So we only remember the most recent. No, that was a victory. There's another one here which suggests that maybe... here we go. G'day, lads. Firstly, the Freo game may have helped, but that was the best call of the season so far.
10: Oh,
2: there you go. Well, thank you very much. Don't panic, young Mark. Still one of my favourites. That's to you, Mark Foreman. I think, Mr. Mundy, we all love Vossi, but would you send him down to the Waffle, I'm guessing, for a week, or let him get a kick against the Bombers? So, MJ, amongst all the lovely compliments there, what do you do with Pat Voss? Because he's a touch off his best.
10: He is, yeah. Really, since he got that fine for the head pat against Harrison Petty, he's been kind of off his game, and his game is a little bit different to everybody else's. We've spoken about it a few times, but yeah, and we saw a little bit of it on the weekend, which drew him into the contest in the first half in particular. But Pat Voss is a big version of Hayden Ballantyne. If he's not getting the opposition's face, if he's not getting, you know, them riled up, he's not doing his job, and he's not drawing the best out of himself. So I thought it was a step in the right direction on the weekend. His goal kicking is obviously a bit of a worry. He can't jump off one leg into marking contests, apparently. I haven't seen him do it yet this season. And so he's 2 foot jumping into everything, which just looks really awkward and really vulnerable. So I don't think it's time yet to send him back to Waffle, because the system is working so well. But he, yeah, certainly needs to get a wriggle on, I think, in terms of the output we know he's capable of.
2: They like the three tall forwards, don't they? They like the two rucks. So yep. Under that circumstance, you're right. I think that the system, more so than if a player's having a downtime, and let's be honest, Joy Amos had a few issues over the last 12 months, but he played an integral role over the past month or so, going back to Gather Round when he got rolling.
10: And the other aspect of that is who comes in for him. It's probably like an Oscar McDonald or someone like that who's not really a forward. Yeah, and that's just a plug a hole in case of emergency. So, yeah, as long as the system's working, I think you can carry one or two like that to, you know, as they find their feet and find their form.
2: And just looking ahead to Nick this week, of course, no Alex Pearce with that knee injury. You think Josh Draper is the natural replacement inside their back line or not?
10: Maybe, yeah, or Oscar McDonald probably.
2: Yeah, he's as an option. And Jeremy Sharp picked up 37 disposals for Peel. Won't say he'll get back in, but that won't do his chances any harm moving forward. Let's go to Richard in Yanjibup to talk about Wallyalup as we head into this Sir Doug Nicholls round. Hello, Richard.
13: I found the game fabulous. The Dockers were unbelievable, especially in that last 4 minutes. But I think a great deal of credit should be given to Mason Cox. Halfway through that last quarter, he dominated, and he started that role. So I think a lot more credit should be given to him. He did a really good job. And my song, We Are the Champions.
2: What, it's your song? Is that a, Richard, is that a specific song related to a club?
13: Freddie Mercury.
2: Oh, we are the champions. Yeah, that one. Okay. A bit more volume, Richard. Come on, give it some mustard.
10: The intonation wasn't quite right.
2: Yeah, you gotta
13: We are the champions.
2: Yeah, there we go. Good on you, Richard. Nice work, my friend. Keep in touch with us and keep singing at the top of your voice. Some love there. SMS coming through from Andrew saying, good evening, Mark. I'm disappointed. You always start with the West Coast Eagles as the headline. They are rubbish. The Dockers should get all the airtime and West Coast Eagles about 20 seconds. Andrew, the reason we played the audio of West Coast or the Eagles first was because the match was yesterday. The Dockers, Wallyalup, played on Thursday, which is the best part of half a week ago. So that's the reason. I think it's fair to say in the first 15 minutes of the show, it's been very Wallyalup dominated.
10: It has been very purple so far. And just going back quickly to Richard's point before we completely move on, I completely agree. I think Mason Cox has done a wonderful job stepping in since Sean Darcy has been injured. And I actually love the hype and the vibe and the energy he gave the midfield group at the start of the last quarter. If you go back and watch the replay, he's like, before the centre square bounce, jumping around, like looking like a bit of a deal, but bringing that kind of, yeah, confidence and vibe and energy into that to try and spark the boys up. So we know he's brought a bit of that behind the scenes, but to see it come out on game day, along with all the actual football things he was doing, has been very positive.
2: As a long team member, I hate Thursday and Friday games, says this correspondent. Traffic is stuff, parking is stuff, the only good thing is Frio. So I'm not sure our correspondent's going to be happy with the fixtures coming forward, but if you're a fan of the football club,
17: the reason is you're going so well, you're going to get the high profile games. And that's what Simon Garlick and the club, I think, wants and needs to be exposed on the big stage. And they're going to get some of that because they are travelling beautifully. Up next, we'll talk a bit about the Eagles and what's confronting them. And also Harry Edwards, another major setback in his career, which has taken so many hits, literally and figuratively speaking. It's 21 past six. This is Sports Today with Mark Reddings and David Mundy here for Western CPAP.
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20: Got a crash on Kwinana Freeway southbound after Manning Road in Salter Point. The centre lane is blocked. Towies are on site there. Heading north on the Kwinana, busy from Canning Highway right through to Loftus Street onto the Mitchell and then Reed Highway to Ocean Reef Road. Kwinana Freeway southbound from Hay Street to Mill Point Road, then Canning Highway. Westbound Graham Farm and Northbridge Tunnel slow going. Tonkin Highway northbound at Guildford Road and no delays in the CBD. I'm Bruce Welsh on Perth's traffic leader, 6PR.
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0: Virginia Tech's Enter Sandman entrance versus West Virginia. 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
1: You would hate that. You were complaining on Thursday night about how loud Optus Stadium is.
0: No. Just when you're trying to talk pre-game, it is loud.
1: That would be insane. Waddy
0: Love does it a little bit. It's a bit different if you're sitting out there having a beverage. We're sitting there trying to talk, which is fine. Yeah, it can be a bit loud at times, but maybe the generational stuff. Footy clubs are trying to put on a show, and that's exactly what Wadyalup did last Thursday in spectacular fashion. 133-882 or 0487-999-882. Bear in mind, Dimar gets not far away. If you'd like to ask him a question about some of the umpiring at the weekend, do not hesitate. Heaps of SMSs coming through here. At least Freo's Wharfie time is original, unlike Port's. They copied from Liverpool, according to Bobby. Not sure about that. It was in excess from my memory, but we'll take his word on it. Here's a serious question from Jimmy Bassendine.
1: Yep.
0: As supporters of the Dockers, should we be concerned they haven't played four quarters all year? Yes, they find a way to win, which is a positive. What do you think, Barra?
1: No, I think it's ultimately a positive. Like, they're still playing, and I think the strength in that is that they're finding ways to score and score really quickly, which hasn't always been a strength either. So, yes, there's still a bit of to-ing and fro-ing and figuring themselves out a little bit, but I think particularly against good teams like Hawthorn, the fact that Hawthorn had significant momentum for half the game and couldn't put them away, and you know Fremantle had their opportunities in front of goal and missed and contributed to that, but I think it's a net positive that they're still getting the 4 points and not particularly playing very well for the majority of the game.
0: SMS here, I quite like this. I'd like to raise the issue of score spoilers on KO during AFL replays. In previous years, I could put a tissue box in front of the scores ticker, but now scores pop up during the stats graphic as well. And I actually want to see the stats. It really ruins watching games later as live. Surely there should be a proper spoiler-free option for replay viewers.
1: I don't mind that.
0: Tim in Glendalough. I empathise with his predicament at times, because particularly on a Friday night, if you wanted to, not that I just go bang bang between the two, but if you wanted to watch both as live, for instance, that's always a factor. Let's go to Tom in Bayswater, who wants to have his say on 133-882. Hello, Tommy.
2: G'day, Brett. G'day, Dave. A lot of the pundits, particularly on the East Coast, that talk about Fremantle's list, you know, wanting for nothing, even spread of talent, equal number of match winners, you know, really high quality list build. But do they have a player in their list that I think could become more important, particularly later in the season when they play, you know, obviously in the finals, going to play regularly against some superstars that can perform a hard tag? And I think that not having that option up your sleeve, and I know they've had Andy Brayshaw have sort of run with roles and so forth at different times with various players, but in terms of being able to play a hard tag and shut down a match winner, we saw there's only one wizard, so I'll call him Watson, and that playing for Hawthorn that we battled a bit, and Gunson got out a fair few times earlier in an open forward line. But who is their go-to if they really need to shut down an opposition player? And I think that might be the only hole in their list at the moment if they do need that.
1: Yeah, thanks for your call, Tom. And probably a good point calling out. I think of the players they've currently got, Wagner's done it a little bit in the past. You mentioned Andy's played kind of defensive roles at stoppages or more a defensive mindset, I guess. I think O'Meara is a person who could certainly do that and take that role up. He's obviously recovering from his facial fractures at the moment. But I think the greatest strength is that Fremantle are just backing themselves in and they don't really need one if they're winning the ball and attacking the game like they are. They've got enough weapons, they've got enough people around, I think, which is the more general commentary that if you're trying to go head-to-head with them or you're trying to stop one of the Fremantle players, then another one will bob up. So, yeah, multi-headed offensive monster, I think, is a much better way or a much better mindset for the team to move forward in. And if they need to, they've got one or two who can sit on someone just to cool them for a little while, but I don't think they'll be employing a hard tag in any games this season.
0: There's no James Jordan there, which Sydney will have in place, you'd think, this Friday night against Nick Dacos at the SCG. Oisin Mullen did a pretty good job against Nick, but he's still got 29 touches. So, yeah, you're right. I don't think there's a natural cooler, tagger, run with player, as the terms go, and it's a good point made there from Tom. We got a Roscoe in Frio. Hello, Roscoe.
3: Hello.
0: Fire away, Roscoe.
3: Yeah, anyone there? Yeah, just a couple of corrections for you. You know, you're talking about We Are the Champions. That was first played by John Todd on grand final day, when they won the grand final, I remember Graham Melrose, the look on his face, who wasn't a bad player. So that's how far that goes back. And the other side, Will Never Stand Alone, is done by Jerry and the Pacemakers originally. So I'm just giving a little bit of update. But also going back to someone to replace Alex Pierce. I watched him on the weekend. He's played two games for Fremantle. He's improved immensely. He's very, very calm under pressure. It won't be Draper, won't be the other guy, it'll be Davies. If he isn't selected, there's something wrong with the selection panel. Anyway, I'll leave it at that. Thank you.
1: Yeah, don't mind that call, Roscoe. He was the other one that I had on the tip of my tongue. I didn't mention earlier. Yeah, you're right. He's had a bit of a taste of it. He's been in the system for a couple of years now, and I think they really like where he's going as well and what he's kind of developing into, coming in as a tall key back. It's a pretty daunting prospect playing up against some of the key forwards out there, but he's having more and more impact. Yeah, putting it on the park more and more consistently. So I think if it's any one of those Hugh Davies, Josh Draper or Austin McDonald, yeah, they're the likely ones that will come out of that. And if it's any one of them, I don't think it will be a huge surprise.
0: Some nice verbal stuff happening on the SMS, by the way. Let's jump straight into this one. Gents, 7 days ago on this very program, there was a Collingwood supporter by the name of Tony from Southern River who had a fair bit to say about Fremantle. He ranted about the Dockers not dominating their wins and said that the Hawks would win by 6 goals on Thursday. He said that we have nothing to celebrate at this point in the season. Well, in sort of Donald Trump capitals. How are you, Tony? We Docker supporters take receipts on that behaviour, and I believe from memory last week, Richard from Yanjibut was keen to air a call between he and Tony live on the air to discuss the matter. Regards, Josh in Marangaroo. So
1: called him out.
0: Brilliant stuff. Come on, get back to us, Tony, I think it is, from Southern River. Give us a call. We'd love to hear from you, and certainly it might just spike up some interest from Fremantle supporters at the moment, but all's part of the fun and games of footy. It's 28-7. Coming up next, we're going to check in with a man who knows all about the art of umpiring, Dean Margetts, nearly 300 games as a whistleblower. He's going to talk us through some of the highs and lows of the weekend officiating in the AFL. This is Sports Today.
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5: Got a crash. Kwinana Freeway southbound after Manning Road in Salter Point. The centre lane is blocked with towies on site. Mitchell Freeway has cleared up now, moving well in both directions. Kwinana Freeway just slow going southbound. Mounds Bay Road to Mill Point Road, then Canning Highway. No delays. Graham Farmer, Northbridge Tunnel, Reed Row and Tongan looking good, as is the CBD and Metro. I'm Bruce Welsh, on Perth's traffic leader, 6PR.
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7: With the Reserve Bank increasing interest rates for the third time this year, many households are now feeling the pinch. 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I'm James Willis. 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
0: Welcome back to the show. It has been a heavy half an hour of talking all things Dockers. Of course, Wallyalup, as they're known during the Sir Doug Nicholls round. We will get to the Eagles in the not too distant future, but we are going to check in with our man on the inside, Dean Margetts, who's umpired, close to 300.

0: post-game when the Tigers could do their reviews, and someone quite astute can make their comments around that. So, yeah, it was interesting, wasn't it? I think they added a minute 49 to the game versus subtracting it. So you'd hate it to be a very close game and all of a sudden that causes issues, but I think those two timekeepers might be having a spell this weekend. So anyone out there who thinks all officials are not accountable, take that to the bank. They all are.
1: Yeah, it was a bizarre scenario, that one. And what about the female umpire, Jordan Pearson, in the West Coast game on the weekend?
0: Yeah, pretty significant, Barra. It's the second umpire female who's ever umpired VFL/AFL in the history of our game. So obviously, Eleni Gluftis, now T, is the current umpire, who's now a mother. So a pretty significant day on Mother's Day for her to be umpiring out there. And also Jordan, who did her first game. And I think for those who want to watch that match, I don't think she was the worst of the four either. So she did very good in her debut. So well done to her. And hopefully these two girls can be trailblazers for many more to come.
2: She gave a 50-metre penalty to Melbourne. I think it was Liam Baker who was dithering about giving the ball back. She didn't waste any time, Dino.
0: That was a really good decision. I actually watched that, Mark, live. And even though Liam Baker is the captain of the West Coast Eagles, so he might have even shaken her hand pre-game and all of that, I think it was the right call. He was absolutely delaying the game. He was lying all over the ball and she sort of gave him a couple of seconds. I thought, you know what, I'm going to march you 50. So good on her for, I mean, probably the biggest challenge for umpires is playing those courageous decisions. And in her first game to do that, good on her for that because it was the right call.
2: I thought she did a terrific job. And for what it's worth, the umpires, anyway, we'll discuss more on it. But John Newcombe going back to Thursday night, I was just trying to think the player, was it Dudley or one of those players, the holding the ball near quarter time when there was no real tackle? How do you frame this discussion?
0: Yeah, definitely. It's a really good, and probably one for the listeners. So even though Newcombe had prior opportunity, the tackle must be legal. And by tackle, the player must be grabbed or wrapped or the jumper clearly held. And in this situation, it looks like he was marginally sort of contacted, but as the ball spilled out, there was no tackle. So the umpire, I think, just overprocessed that. Look, it's not the biggest issue, but just for everyone to understand that, that shouldn't have been paid. It probably would have been best call, would have been play on. And then Dockers, unfortunately, got a shot at goal. So I guess, as we always know, gents, it's the swing and roundabouts of the game. Sometimes you get them and sometimes you don't. But I think that in that situation, the Dockers got one they probably shouldn't have.
2: If you want to jump on the open line, 133-882, and ask Dino a question, you've got a few minutes to do just that as we turn our attention to the MRO, Barra.
1: Well, it's always good on a Monday night to try and decipher what the MRO sees and how they adjudicate on these things. And I think these two situations then are different. But what's your view on the Butters and Pickett MRO outcomes?
0: Yeah, look, I think both... Well, first one, the Pickett one, I think to his credit, I think he was wanted to bump and then he thought, hang on a second, I've been down this path before and it doesn't end good for me. So I think Michael Christian processed this right, that he did everything in his power not to make high contact down to the head. I think it was Yo for memory. So I think that's a tick there. Now, Zach Butter should probably get a week for being a bit of a fool. I mean, to choose to bump like that, I mean, if he's a second, a centimetre higher onto the chin, he's probably facing a four-week suspension. So, again, we always say if you choose to bump and you make head-high contact, you're rolling the dice of some significant time out of the game. So he was like, I think they assessed that as just more predominantly body contact. So he's very fortunate. And that's probably on the back of, that questionable sort of situation with umpire Nick Foot a few weeks ago. So maybe Zach just needs to cool his heels a bit and just get back to playing the game the way he needs to.
1: One thing I was really shocked about was how much, I guess, the opposition medical report went into Michael Christian making his adjudication.
0: Important. I think that's probably part of the process these days, Barra, where not necessarily the action is part of it, but certainly what the outcome is for the player. And obviously it came back that he wasn't too badly dealt with, so he gets off that one. But very fortunate because, as we saw in that vision, if he hits him in that chin and he's out for, gets knocked out, then, Zach Butters is certainly ineligible for the Brownlow and probably misses, 3 to 5 weeks, whatever the penalty would have been.
2: Exactly. Now, Dino, at WA Football this week, I was given the chance to put on some goggles, which is used by umpires, virtual reality decision-making. Now, I'm assuming you've been down this path and have used them. They're in when you were umpiring, I'm guessing. Can you explain to our...
0: Starting to gain some traction, when I sort of was just about phasing out. But basically, they're a set of goggles and you're almost simulating what it's like to be in a game and things present like in game day. And you make decisions. How did you go, Mark? More importantly, were you pretty sharp, 10 out of 10, or were you still struggling? Or
2: no, it's interesting because you're turning in your seat and like Paddy Cripps is a metre away from you on these virtual goggles. It was really fascinating, but my default was always to say, play on!
0: I would love to hear you say

0: the stand too, Mark. I want to get that stand out. That would have been great.
1: No, I've never said it's an easy job, but I can guarantee you if more people had the opportunity to try and put themselves in umpires' positions, we might have a little bit more tolerance for those that are out there. And it was, of course, umpire appreciation round in the WAFL at the weekend, Dino.
0: Yeah, it was, which is really good. I mean, as much as the umpires get paid to do their job and it's a role, it's a unique job. It's not the sort of job that anyone could probably do. And I think it's important that we just recognise from AFL to Waffle, even out in the country on the weekend, we had the same sort of situation where none of these games can go ahead without the umpires. And a lot of umpires across the state are doing multiple games in a weekend, three or four games, you know, sometimes 15, 16 quarters of footy in warm conditions just so the players can play. So I think it is important that we do acknowledge them. And certainly in junior footy, when you see those young, you know, 10, 11, 12-year-olds out there just doing the best that they can, and sometimes they get some feedback from parents, which isn't great, as you rightly say. You know, sometimes maybe grab the whistle and go on an umpire under 10s game, just see what that's like, because it is difficult, it's challenging, and we rally the umpires, and that's why I still do it now, because I still love it, and that's why we have these, you know, young kids coming through the system wanting to be the next Waffle AFL umpire, which is what we want.
2: Yeah, I think WA Footy are doing it well in the junior ranks, and it's good payday for young fellas getting out there, or young girls getting out there as well, umpiring junior footy at the moment.
0: Yeah, absolutely. I mean, I know I sometimes do the old park runs, though, those 5Ks on the Saturday morning, and I know I don't get any money for that. It's just other than a sore hamstring. So for young umpires who, rather than just, you know, going pounding the pavement, you know, it's the best part is, yes, you get some pocket money, but you meet a great circle of friends, and some umpires can make a career out of it and make it to the state level and even to the AFL. But I think the camaraderie aspect, and as you know, Dave, we've always sort of suggest the umpires a bit like the 19th team, you know, that club sort of environment. You know, they train hard, they want to be the best they can be to service the game, and if we can walk off the field without too much fanfare, then I think most people acknowledge that the umpires, we had a pretty good day or night.
1: He interviewed on Channel 7's Waffle coverage on Saturday, a young man, a 13-year-old, Grayson, who does some umpiring, and he said he loves doing it, but he also enjoys the cash. So he's thinking financially, and that's a very smart man. Now, listen, before that you go, Dino, we've got Mazza from Beckenham who wants to ask you a question from yesterday's game. Mazza, welcome.
3: Yeah, g'day, boys. Dean, blind man could have seen this one. Ruben did me tackle at the Melbourne guy, didn't dispose of the ball by hand or foot. It's either dropping or holding the ball. Why wasn't that free kick paid, mate? I mean, a blind man could have seen that, and I'm wondering why it wasn't paid by the umpire.
0: Well, I've been called blind for the last 20 years, mate, so I guess that's a challenge for ourselves from umpires. But with that one, Muzz, you've got to have had prior opportunity, mate. So what we're saying there is if the player's balanced and steady and had a chance to dispose, it should have been holding the ball. But if he hasn't had that, all he has to do is make a genuine attempt. And if he swings the leg or swings the hand and misses it, the umpire will call play on. So, again, they're the nuances with holding the ball. And most people out there in listener land probably don't know all the cues and the process that the umpires do follow. So that one's probably correct, Muzz, even though to the rank and file you probably think it's not.
1: So just finally, Dino, do you think, given the holding the ball decision has become... Well, it's probably the umpires are interpreting it absolutely correctly. Do we need to revisit what the rules of engagement are with regards to prior opportunity, even if you tried? Do we need to look at that at the end of the season to see if we can get it to a better spot?
0: Yeah, I think so, absolutely. It needs to be a discussion point. It needs to be some more education as well. So if we're going to leave it as it is, we need to explain what that is. I mean, Dave, you and I know that we used to come out to the Dockers and training, go through lots of vision and show examples and try and educate the players. But who's educating the fans and the stakeholders in the grandstand? So I think that's our next challenge. As much as Ray Chamberlain goes on these shows and explains it in a small quadrant, I think we need to do more of it. And that's probably an area that the AFL can probably be a little bit sharper in, is, hey, these range of decisions are holdable and these are the reasons why. These aren't and these are the reasons why. The more we can do that, they have the AFL.com platform. I think we could use that for more education for everyone out there so they can understand more.
1: Dean, love your work. Thanks for your time. We'll speak again next Monday.
0: Good night, Jed. Thanks very much for your time.
1: Dean Margetts joining us on a Monday, as is his usual slot around 6:30, 6:35, and the interaction continues on 1-833-0487-999-882. We will talk about the Harry Edwards situation, Jamie Cripps, on the other side of this. It's 14 to 7.
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5: Still waiting to clear that crash off Kwinana Freeway southbound after Manning Road in Salter Point. The centre lane is blocked there with towies on site. Traffic slow on approach. Mitchell Freeway's cleared up. Kwinana Freeway southbound out of the city. Mounts Bay Road to Mill Point Road, then Canning Highway to Manning. the Graham Farmer Freeway, Northbridge Tunnel, Rig Road, Tonkin, CBD and Metro, all good. I'm Bruce Welsh, I'm First Traffic Leader, 6PR.
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1: Welcome back to Sports Today. Mark Reddings and David Mundy, who's here for Western at CPAP through until 7 o'clock tonight. We've spoken a lot about Wadialup and the Dockers, how well they are tracking and their challenges ahead, but I haven't spent a lot of time on the Eagles just yet, David Mundy. Mm. And obviously the two main concerns, Jamie Cripps with that knee injury, by all accounts, the ACL has possibly been avoided, and it might just be it's a medial ligament damage, which is the better of the two results.
2: Yeah, horrible situation, isn't it, for Jamie, given what he's done for the West Coast Eagles, and you can't help but think about, as a 34-year-old being demoted down to the waffle team and then hurting his knee like that, what it might mean. But it's awesome news that it's ACL is all clear and MCL, and they'll have to rehab that, and hopefully we see him back on the AFL park. Yeah, maybe by the end of the year.
1: Maybe. Possibly. Yeah. I don't think we'll see Harry Edwards for the rest of the season. I think his concussion yesterday means they'll at the very least try to go through the right protocols with regards to the possibility of a panel. The AFL panel will probably intervene. It's a sad chapter for him because he just cannot get a decent run. And the two incidents this year, I think both times have been his own teammates have made contact with his head. And this was just a split to the forehead from Elliot Yeo, and concussion's been identified.
2: Yeah, it was a pretty big contact though, wasn't it? And you add that into the landscape of concussion in AFL at the moment with all the litigation and the Zurich stuff with the Melbourne guys and the others around. It's a pretty scary place to be. So yeah, I agree. I don't think Harry Edwards will or should play again this season.
1: They have had no luck, have they? Walich Marrow, as they know, over the next couple of weeks, with regards to the concussion protocols and the concussion incidents, which have cost the careers of Dan Venables, Jeremy McGovern, Brad Shepherd, and most likely now Harry Edwards.
2: Yeah, horrible place. And obviously it's an evolving science that we're discovering as we kind of work our way through it. But, yeah, clearly West Coast have been really hampered by that. But, yeah, it's... just an unfortunate spate at the moment in the AFL that it's such a dominant talking point.
1: Yes, Walich Marua to take on the Giants at 4:15 on Sunday. You'll hear that game on 882, 6pr. Lisa and Ellenbrook has touched base to say, hi, Skeet, David and team. Guys, there is a rumour going around that Hawthorn have lodged an official complaint with the AFL about Wharfie time, saying it gave Freo an unfair advantage. No one cared about the Wharfie time back in 2024 when Freo kept losing. If the Eagles play the first three quarters like they played the fourth quarter against Melbourne, they could have a chance against the Giants and also need to improve their kicking for goals. Lisa, let's go back to that Wharfie time. That surely isn't going to be an official complaint, is it?
2: Well, they kicked 5-6 to one goal straight in the last quarter. So if I was Hawthorn, I'd be doing it as well. But, yeah, I don't think that'll go anywhere.
1: 133-882 or 0487-999-882. Let's see if we can read this one out without... it's pretty clear. Foxtel commentators who continually belt the umpires don't understand the rules time and time again. Just leave the game alone and ignore the clown, says Donnie of East Fremantle. So Donnie's going to bat for the umpires. And I think it's fair to say, if you ask the media and the fans to... If we had a 10-part quiz, I'm not sure... particularly with some of those intricate decisions and the rules that we, as a collective, would get a pass mark.
2: Well, and like you're saying with your VR goggles, like there's so much happening in the moment and they're seeing it from ground level and quite often, like when we're calling the game, we're elevated in elevated position, you get a great view of everything that's kind of happening. So I think it's an easier place to umpire from. It's just unfortunate the umpires need to be out on the ground, I guess. But, yeah, it's horrible job. Heart rate's going 180 beats per minute. You're running around absolutely flat knacker all the time. You have to make these split-second decisions with 1,000 things going on all at once. So, yeah, it's a tough gig.
1: SMS from Bobby saying, sure, it's a bit harder getting to a Thursday night game. And we're talking about what's confronting the Dockers moving forward. But it's great for the club to have standalone games. And I'll bloody crawl to one if I have to because I'm not missing a Thursday night game, says Bobby.
2: Well, if they get a heap of Thursday or Friday night games, hopefully we can get some more buses or something going on. You know, I know there's the impact on, the transport system and people getting home from work and all the rest of it. But surely there's a added layer of support we can have for significant moments for our state, like a Thursday night primetime game.
1: I think the issue in part, I'm only guessing here, but is because those buses are required to transport people to and from work, which then is about the same time.
2: I'm not taking away from those buses, but there's no other buses in WA, in Perth.
1: Well, I don't know. If you're a bus company, let me know because the Dockers are going to be needing your support.
2: Yes,
1: I think
2: there's
1: some more so Thursdays and Fridays. And I guess the other quirky element is what time can we start? What's the latest we can start a game on a Thursday night? Bear in mind, it is going to the east. So I would have thought even 6:40 our time, 8:40 to watch a game of footy is not beyond the realms on a Thursday night in Melbourne. It finishes at 11 o'clock, 11:15, but this is a national competition, and I just think that would be better, particularly a Friday game. We've got one next week, by the way, with the Dockers taking on the Saints. That's a Friday night game. So you better get used to it, Barrett, getting to the footy early at Optus Stadium.
2: I can't wait, mate. Prime time, bring it on. Thursday, Friday, Saturday night, whatever it is. It certainly won't be Sunday afternoon, will it?
1: No, it won't be. They are on Broadway. They're far from being off it. 133-882 or 0487-999-882. Of course, this week it's the Bombers up against Wadilup. And on Sunday it is Walich Marua taking on the Giants. It's coming up to 4:27. 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
5: Traffic signals flashing yellow. Tonkin Highway and Ranford Road intersection in Champion Lakes. Please slow down and give your way to your right. And still working to clear that crash. Quinana Freeway southbound after Manning Road in Salter Point. Centre lane blocked. I'm Bruce Welsh on Perth's traffic leader, 6PR.
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1: Tell you what, umpires don't forget, do they? Dean Margetts just texting me. I think I said around 300 games. It was 377, so closer to 400 than 300. Sorry, Dino. He just gave me a little clip. Cheers, mate. Always good fun. I said, I cost you a few. Sorry. So if you're wrong, you're wrong. And I've got to put my hand up. Quick SMS before we say goodbye to Barra. Frio home games after round 15 will be Gold Coast, Swans, Dogs and Crows. All games worthy of a Thursday or a Friday night. Maybe not the Derby home game, but there's some tantalising fixtures in that batch that the Dockers have got to look forward to.
2: Yeah, some tough challenges too if teams continue going on the way that they have been playing. So, yeah, I would lock them in Thursday, Friday, and at the very least Saturday night.
1: How good is footy when you're flying high? Conversely, if you're an Eagles supporter, it's a bit tougher, isn't it?
2: It can be, yeah. But the wheel will turn eventually. It's
1: It's like an MTT bus going very slowly around the causeway. Barra, nice work.
2: Thank you, mate.
1: David Mundy on a Monday night. Thanks to Western CPAP.
4: 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Call 6PR 133-882. 6PR.
22: Good evening, I'm Jamel Wells. Five Australians and a New Zealander will be quarantined for 3 weeks after being on a cruise ship with a virus outbreak. Hugh Phillips reports.
23: It's been 8 days since an outbreak of hantavirus was reported to the World Health Organization. Since then, there's been 8 confirmed cases and 3 lives lost on board MV Hondius. The ship has been docked in the Canary Islands and charter flights have been organised to get people back home. The Australians and New Zealander on board will be flown to a purpose-built centre in Western Australia for a 3-week quarantine period. Federal Health Minister Mark Butler says he's taking a cautious approach given other countries are only isolating their citizens for a few days.
24: I do make no apology for the fact that this is one of the stronger responses you'll see around the world.
23: Doctors are confident the situation is being managed and it's very unlikely hantavirus will spread more broadly. Hugh Phillips, Canberra.
22: Police believe a body found at Lake Cajeligo in central west New South Wales is accused triple murderer Julian Ingram. A wide-scale search was launched in January after the shooting deaths of his pregnant ex-partner Sophie Quinn, her aunt Nerida and Sophie's friend John. National Park staff have found a utility at a nature reserve 50 kilometres from the town. Assistant Commissioner Andrew Holland says it's the council utility Ingham was last seen in after the shooting.
25: Next to this vehicle, police have also located a male body in a very decomposed state. Next to this body is a firearm, and at this point, police believe that the person lay next to the vehicle could be Julian Ingram, but this is yet to be formally identified.
22: Close to $60 million will be allocated to reduce youth homelessness in Tuesday's budget. The federal government claims the funding will help community housing providers cover the rent gap caused by the low youth allowance payment. The change will likely see 4,000 young Australians access homes after being locked out of the system. The government's been accused of breaking an election promise by cancelling the Inland Rail project. The northern part of the initiative to connect Melbourne and Brisbane has been discontinued. A wellness craze fueled by social media has sparked an increase in the use of illegal peptides by young people. University of Queensland researchers say current regulations are poorly aligned with the online unregulated peptide market. Dr. Tim Piotrowski says better education is needed for health staff.
0: We have a health workforce that hasn't really been exposed to this consumer group. So all levels, we probably need some workforce education happening to show our health professionals how to engage with this cohort.
22: In finance, one Australian dollar buying around 72 US cents.
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22: 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Craig Gabriel reports.
6: In 1957, Mal Anderson won the US National Championships, now the US Open, and was twice a finalist at the Australian. The last time was 1972, when he lost to close friend Ken Rosewall. He married the sister of another legendary Aussie tennis player, Roy Emerson. And before his passing, Mal was the third oldest surviving major winner after Frank Sedgman, who's 98, and Rosewall, who's 92. Those days, Mal and Ken would meet for coffee and were often seen watching the tennis together at this year's Brisbane International. He was inducted into the Hall of Fame in 2000. Craig Gabriel, Sydney.
22: That's news and sport.
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5: Those traffic signals still flashing yellow. Tonkin Highway and Ranford Road intersection of Champion Lakes. Please slow down and give way to your right. Still working to clear that crash. Kwinana Freeway southbound after Manning Road in Salter Point. The centre lane is blocked with towies on site. And as Yurko told us this afternoon, the Mitchell Freeway southbound on ramp from Hutton Street and Power Street will be closed tonight from 8pm through to 4am tomorrow morning. Detours will in place allow extra time for travel. I'm Bruce Welsh from Perth's traffic leader, 6PR.
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22: Mostly fine overnight with northerly winds and getting down to 9 degrees. Tomorrow, fine and mostly sunny with a top of 27. Looking further ahead, Wednesday, mostly sunny, 25. Thursday, a shower or two with a top temperature of 20. Friday, showers with a top of 18 degrees. Saturday, partly cloudy with a top temperature of 19. Fine and mostly sunny on Sunday. 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
12: You have to be kidding me. Yes, we do have to be kidding you. Welcome back. Here's second hour of the show. We've got plenty on the agenda for what it's worth. Brandon Stasevich from the Eagles, Luke Ryan from the Dockers, and Foreman's Four. We'll be touching on some of those AFL numbers and also a fairy tale promotion in English football. On the SMS line, Rhonda says, evening, gents. I thought Jordan Pearson, who was the female umpiring her first game at the weekend, in fact, yesterday, and the umpiring panel for the West Coast Melbourne game did a great job. Can't recall any controversial calls. More and more, I'm noticing a lot of Eagles players gesturing to the umps if they think they deserve a free, even when the ball is still in play. I hope they eradicate that from their game and get back to just playing to the whistle. Thank you to you, Rhonda. Daniel's written me a long rant here, saying, Daniel from Armidale, don't like Freo or West Coast playing on a Thursday or a Friday, as under the stupid broadcasting agreement, Perth would only get three games on free-to-air. If both Freo and West Coast play on the weekend, we get an extra game on free-to-air per round Thursday day and Friday. It goes on and on. But I think if there's a Thursday or Friday game in Perth or on the East Coast involving the Eagles, free-to-air being Channel 7 would cover that. There would be no issue with that, Daniel. It's more in the first part of the year that there are issues with free-to-air and more so for Fox Footy getting exclusivity to matches on a Saturday, even in Perth. Tonight on Agenda Setters, 7's Caroline Wilson has reported that there's a new favourite emerging for the Tasmania Devils head coaching role. Wilson reported on the Agenda Setters that former Port Adelaide head coach Ken Hinckley is now leading the race for the job at the Devils, with their inaugural season rapidly approaching, although the new AFL chairman has given an interview over the weekend and said about the Tasmanian licence and club that they almost certainly will come in, but it wasn't the most definitive response. In reply to that call by Caroline Wilson, has been refuted by Ken Hinckley that he is in the running on his program on radio. He said, I didn't meet with Tassie last week. I did meet with them 2 weeks ago. I've had chats with Brendan Gale, but let's explain why I've had the chats. I'm one of the few coaches who's actually spent 3 years as a startup club and seen the ups and downs and what can happen if a startup club can get it wrong. The second part about what they are chasing and listening to is the experience I can help them with. I think that's worthwhile. I've spoken to them because I'm excited about the new teams coming into the comp. I don't have any problem with that, but I'm not committed to doing any coaching jobs anywhere at the moment. So that is some of the discussion points on Agenda Setters tonight. Of course, Footy Classified as well. 133-882 or 0487-999-882. For those of you that missed Warfy time on Thursday night in terms of the sights, the sounds, well, it's something to behold if you're one of the 54,000 people at Optus Stadium. Let's recap some of those magical moments. There was music to your ears if you were a Fremantle sympathiser.
13: Wow, beautiful contest win by Luke Jackson. Looked like he was out of place there, but managed to control the ball. As we hear the Undertaker bell, perhaps I see you sit up, the Blitz Trainer. It's walking time and off the stadium.
14: The lights didn't go off. The dead man didn't appear from right behind, but it is Warfy time.
15: The trademark Warfy time. Trying to get through. Freo own it. They own Hawthorn right now.
14: Lee Spur on the boundary.
19: Oh, the crowd is going ballistic out here. You can hear how loud it is. Warfy time just sent them off to another level.
12: And it took them to a victory over the Hawks, and that was pretty special. 133-882. Plenty of SMSs coming through on 0487-999-882. Greg in Guildford says, Mark and David, could we get the saying of flat knacker used when Dudley or Bolton gets the ball and runs on 6PR? Love it, David. Not sure about that one, but we'll try and see what we can do on that front. Just one SMS here about a West Coast Eagle is going through some tough times. Poor Harry Edwards, a victim of circumstance, which is certainly a case with that other concussion that's taken place, his third in recent memory. From the WAFL, of course, we've got a state game coming up this weekend. WA versus SA, three big games, including a Waffle W contest. Tomorrow night, we'll catch up with the coach of the women's team, Jack Schwartz, who's a premiership coach twice with Claremont. So we'll have a chat to him. And of course, Adam Reeve, we're hoping to have a chat with him on Wednesday night on Sports Today. But from the weekend's action, some comprehensive victories, including South Fremantle's big win over the West Coast Eagles. We reported about Jamie Cripps having had a knee injury, but most likely an MCL, not an ACL. That was important to note. Claremont, far too good for Perth. They are unbeaten at the top of the table, six in a row. The last time they started the season with five in a row, they won the premiership back in 2011. They were outstanding on Saturday, beating the Demons convincingly. Swan Districts were pretty good as well against East Fremantle, running out winners by 42 points. William Reedy taking one of the marks of the year out there at Steel Blue. It was a big day for the Peel Thunder, knocking over last year's grand finalist East Perth by 6 points. And for what it's worth, Docker supporters will be happy to know that Jeremy Sharp picked up 37 disposals in that victory. That win, by the way, takes Peel up to third on the premiership table. And what about poor old West Perth? Their season of woe continues. They're 0 from 6. They went down to Subiaco on Saturday night by 47 points, 15-9 to 7-10. So top of the table, Claremont, South Fremantle, Peel Thunder, East Perth and Subiaco round out the top five. The Waffle competition having a breather with the state game coming your way this Saturday. The opening ball up will be at 10 past 3. Coming up next, we're going to talk to the players, including Luke Ryan and Brandon Starcevic. This is Sports Today on a Monday night. Great to have your company as we roll through this. Just a reminder, Foreman's Four not far away as well, as we recount some of those numbers in the AFL. Some cricket information as well. The Australians have picked a young squad to take on some overseas competition as well as the IPL. That and much more coming your way. But on the other side of this, it will be Luke Ryan on 6PR's Sports Today. Great to have your company on a Monday night.
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20: Sports Today, great to have your company. It is great to be speaking to this man yet again. He is on fire with the Fremantle Dockers, although Jack Gunston gave him a few issues early on Thursday night. Lukey Ryan, welcome back to Sports Today.
21: Oh, thanks for the intro there, Steve. You're not wrong, though. He did give me a lesson or two. He's a good player, isn't he?
20: That being said, even in commentary, it looked like you were on an island by yourself as the ball came in. The midfield pressure wasn't probably as you would have liked in that first quarter.
21: No, it wasn't. But at the same time, I can do a lot better than that. I was pretty flat all game, to be honest. And then it's the first time I've actually been moved off an opponent, and then my good mate Coxie took him in the second quarter and he kicked three and couldn't do anything. And me and Coxie just looking at each other laughing, going like, there's nothing we can do. I don't know what to do. He doesn't know what to do. And we just had a laugh. And then, yeah, credit to the boys. I put a bit more pressure on him, made the job a lot easier for him.
20: Yeah, absolutely. We'll get to the game in a second, but you've had a little breather 3 days. How great was it just to have a spell, maybe just relax, socialise, and just put footy to one side for a couple of moments?
21: Oh, it was fantastic. Going into last week, it's probably the sorest I've gone into a game in a long time, just generally sore, and a few boys are like that, but again, no excuse. Once you cross the white line, everyone's 100%. And Saturday, had a few beers with Brandon Matera, which was good, and enjoyed that, but then it was pretty low key. The body, we had our first run back today and the body feels so much better and the boys are up and about and everyone's feeling good. So, we're looking forward to training tomorrow.
20: It was a signature victory against quality opposition. Just calling the game. Well, I thought live from what I've seen, Hawthorn were as good a team as I've witnessed at Optus Stadium this year. Apart from the Dockers yourselves, they were playing some elite football.
21: Oh, definitely. That first quarter, they were playing some good footy, but so are we, and they were just getting such good looks. And then that second quarter, they really turned it on. And I think, they were all over us. We had no answer for them. And then I think it was late in their second, like real late in the second, we sort of stopped the flow. And I think we might have kicked one, but or got close. But yeah, they were all over us in the second quarter. And they're a quality team. We expected that. And the boys' fight back in the second half was really good. And we got the game playing the way we wanted to look. And and then obviously the fourth quarter, that Wolfie time, that's just something I've never heard before. And the fans probably got us over the line.
20: Yeah, I'll get to the Wolfie time thing. It was a huge talking point on the night and afterwards. But what adjustments did Justin make at halftime? Because they were at 9 goals at the break, Hawthorn, and kicked just 2 more goals for the match. Was it a case of shutting down their run through the corridor? You obviously made life a lot more difficult for them to transition the footy.
21: Yeah, it's pretty much that. He made a few little tweaks, but nothing real major. The first half we didn't do it, or the second quarter probably, we didn't do what we went out there to plan to do to stop him. And we just, JL showed a few clips of us not being in the corridor and protecting that. Our layers weren't as good. And then all of a sudden the boys done it, played our role, everyone played their role, and we got the game looking like we did. And just a contrast between the second quarter and the rest of the game is, it was just our role play. And we played 6 forwards in some parts, but no real big changes. Just getting our role right.
20: Just watching that first half in brief again, Nick Watson, once the wizard was in the vicinity, poor old Coxie, Brennan Cox, with ball in hand, it was like a scene from Jaws. You knew he was in trouble.
21: it's pretty funny that we had a good laugh about it. I don't know why Coxie didn't handball it, but wizard's a good pressure player. And Cox would like to have that moment back, but that's footy. That's what happens. Good teams are going to do those things. And it's pretty funny to see him do it, though. I had a good laugh.
20: You still had a bit of work to do at three-quarter time. What was the feeling? Because your confidence levels, your self-belief obviously is pretty high at the moment. Did you still have high levels at that point? Or were there a couple of self-doubts given what Hawthorn still had to offer from their perspective?
21: No, we were pretty confident. we always believe in ourselves. We've done the work. We know we can run our games really well. And we just knew that if we start playing our way, we start turning it little bit by little bit. We don't need to go out there and win the game in the third quarter. We got until the end of the fourth to win the game. So we just knew we had to do a few little tweaks. But in the back of our mind, we know we can beat anyone on our day. And that's the same with every team. Any team can beat anyone on their day. If you know, you can stick to the footy and play four quarters. So, yeah, we had total belief. The coaches had total belief. And then the fans had belief in us as well. So, yeah, I got full belief this team can do what we want if we put our play our roles and put our egos aside.
20: That being said, in the last quarter, I think you kicked 1-4 or 1-5 before you got on that amazing run. That type of inaccuracy haunted you for most of the night, which must have been frustrating and at times deflating. It certainly was for the fans.
21: Yeah, it's been all that a bit this year. We haven't kicked really good at goal. So might need to get you down to get us a few goal kicking practice. JT's a bit off at the moment. He's not happy about it. So. But no, that's at work. It's a good problem to have. We're getting a lot of shots on goal. So, and it's not costing us games yet, but I'm sure the boys will be working on it pretty hard. And, yeah, to get that many scoring shots in the last quarter and then kick a few goals after that, it's pretty good.
20: Speaking with Luke Ryan on Sports Today on this Monday night. Great to have your company. We haven't individualised it all yet, but Luke Jackson, last quarter, he was just outstanding in what he did. 9 disposals, 8 contested possessions, 7 ground ball gets, 5 score involvements, 155 metres gained. That was some sort of term by the big boy.
21: Oh, he's a superstar, isn't he? You get asked questions about him all the time. The year he's having is... oh, just outstanding. I haven't seen anything like it. He's a ruck. He's a forward. He's a mid. He just does whatever. I've never seen a hybrid player like this. And the impact he has on the game, even like his leadership now is outstanding. He wasn't talking like this last year and he's just fitter. He's stronger. He's got the confidence and, oh, love playing with him. He's, I don't know. Could he win the Brownlow? Who knows? But, yeah, he's an outstanding player.
20: One downside, the skipper, Alex Pearce, has got that knee injury and he'll be missing at least this week against the Bombers. Have you had any update as to whether it's a short-termer?
21: Yeah, I was seeing him today. He's in good spirits. I think it's, yeah, only going to be 1 week. But it's just the only thing is it's a 5-day break after this game, so I'm not sure if you might miss next week. But he's in pretty good spirits. He wants to get out there next week. But then again, you don't rush a player like that with the past injuries. But he'll be putting his hand up and, yeah, hopefully it's only the 1 weeker.
20: The fixtures for the next batch of rounds towards the back end of the year are going to be released shortly. We've asked our listeners tonight about whether they prefer Thursdays or Fridays. Given you're near the top of the table, you're going to get some really good feature matches. Is either day suit you or the club or the players? Do you have any preference?
21: Not really. Oh, it'd be nice if we played Thursday then Sunday every week because then you get 3 days off. That'd be pretty handy, but that's not going to happen. We're just happy to go out there and play no matter what day, where or whatever. We've got the play, but yeah, Thursday, Friday is always pretty cool. Even Saturday nights. Yeah. Oh, whatever really.
20: It is. And just going to the night matches, touching again on Wharfie time. We know it was played, I think, during the final against the Gold Coast Suns. But on Thursday night, when that went up, and I've likened it to the 2018 qualifying final when the Eagles played Collingwood, Lewis Jetta kicks a goal. The noise that was made, tell us the effect for you and the players out in the middle.
21: Oh, well, yeah, it's unbelievable. We're getting goosebumps now thinking about it. We actually showed a clip of it today in our trademark meeting, not just for the lot of the players, but all the crowd and how much it means to them. Blokes with shirts off. Shit throwing around everywhere. It's yeah, it's unbelievable and just shows that it means more to just not just us, but the fans and all the people there that are supporting us. And oh, what a boost it gives. If we probably wouldn't have won if it wasn't for them and that Wharfie time. So yeah, shout out to our fans. They're outstanding. They're the best in the league.
20: Yeah, it was a magic moment and may it continue. Hopefully there's going to be a few more of those before the end of the season. You've got the Bombers away. The latter says it's just rock up, but you know that's not going to happen because their form has been vastly improved and they ran the Giants to a couple of kicks on the weekend.
21: Yeah, I haven't watched too much of Essendon, but I did see they'll get pretty close. And yeah, anyone can beat anyone on any given day. They went well against Gold Coast, I'm pretty sure, and yeah, you got to prepare for every team's best. You don't look at the ladder, you don't look at that stuff. And like I said, many times, anyone can beat anyone. So we'll prepare for the best. We'll have to play our best. And we'll focus on us early in the week, but then we'll narrow our focus down to Essendon probably, Wednesday or Thursday. So I'm looking forward to the challenge and getting to the G, because that's where you want to be playing footy.
20: Outstanding stuff, Lukey. It's always a pleasure to chat with you. Again, it's and just on in brief, where do you rate that home and away victory on Thursday to other matches you've been involved with?
21: I'd be up there. I'd definitely be up there. It'd be top five, that's for sure. It's a great game, but yeah, we move on pretty quick.
20: About to say, we've already discussed that in length, and now it's Monday. You played on Thursday, so that's almost ancient history. Lukey, glad to see you did have a beverage or two just to relax, because I know you're a bit like me. You like to just wind down from time to time. You've done it successfully. We want you back to your best on Sunday against the Bombers. Thanks for your time. Best of luck at the G.
21: Thanks, Keith. Chat to you then.
20: There it is. Luke Ryan joining us on Sports Today. Up next, we'll check in with the West Coast Eagles and Brandon Starcevic. He's coming your way on the other side of this.
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20: Welcome back to Sports Today. Great to have your company on this Monday night. It is Players Night as we head to the West Coast Eagles. Brandon Starcevic is our regular on the show. Welcome to you, Brandon.
21: Good afternoon. How are we going?
20: What's your initial reaction to what you saw yesterday at Marvel Stadium?
21: Obviously not, well,
1: it wasn't great, but you know, we did a few things well again, and you know, gave ourselves opportunities again, and you know, we're sort of, the numbers look pretty good from sort of the key stats you look at. So yeah, it wasn't all bad.
4: The side won its first final quarter of the year, which is a little win in respect to trying to improve in areas throughout your game, and certainly being able to finish off the match as you did will give the club some heart.
1: Yeah, absolutely. Yeah, it's a sort of, I guess, a goal for us probably going into the year was to play, you know, consistent four quarters, and yeah, to put in a good effort in the last and win it is, yeah, certainly a tick.
4: Some of the numbers, just the issue that I guess has plagued the footy club for a couple of years has been contested possessions. Well, yesterday Melbourne won it, but only just 132 to 127. Has that been an area that you've been really working on to improve and match other clubs, because the differential's been quite stark over the last 2 years, as I said?
1: Yeah, yeah, that number is sort of is a good indicator for you know, every club of sort of, you know, emulates the scoreboard in a way most of the times, and so if you can do your best to, you know, or halve it and even win it, you know, you put yourself in a good spot to you know, be in the game. So yeah, it was a pleasing part of yesterday's performance was you know, we were able to get it done in that area.
4: Some of the players who've come to your club in unconventional circumstances, I guess. Tom McCarthy is part of the mid-season draft. We know that Milan Murdoch was picked up just at the start of 2026. They were two of your stronger contributors yesterday.
1: Yeah, they were really good. Yeah, obviously, Tom's an excellent user for us off half-back, and yeah, he was finding a fair bit of it. Yeah, Milan's sort of energy and enthusiasm he sort of brought to the place since he got here not too long before round one has been quite infectious, and yeah, he's obviously he's been toiling away in the waffle for a number of years, but yeah, he's got, well, they've both been given a chance, and yeah, they've been really good for us for the whole year. Yeah,
4: going through some of those players and moments yesterday, and being a fellow defender, I'm sure you would have got great delight to see Tommy Cole have a good afternoon and push forward and kick a goal.
1: Yeah, absolutely. Yeah, he's he's been spending a little bit of time up on the wing, so I've sort of just separated myself from him a little bit over the last week or two. He's joined the mids, but he's got dropped earlier in the year, and you know, put in some really good performances in the waffle over the last month or so, and yeah, got his spot back, and he's been playing some good footy since then.
4: Yeah, Liam Duggan, 23 disposals as well, the co-captain, getting a bit of the footy and looking more like him, his regular self. Unfortunately, he missed a set shot that was handed his way from Jake Waterman, who, look, he kicked 3 goals, 5. It could have been anything for Jakey.
1: Yeah, absolutely. Could have been a big day. I think, yeah, as you said, he passed a couple off as well. So, yeah, obviously, much rather flip those numbers around and get 5-3 at least. But, no, he's, yeah, been and a big target for us up there, and you know, those chances will start to, you know, it'll start to click for him, and you know, if we can get him some better looks in some better areas, I think that'll help as well.
4: I think you summed it up there, better looks in better areas, because his accuracy from set shots this year hasn't been as it has over the past couple of seasons. Do you think it's by virtue of where he's getting those opportunities?
1: Well, yeah, I think if you probably had a look at his shot chart, I think, you know, a lot of them are sort of, you know, deep in the pocket and whatnot, but you know, sort of dictated to by our ball movement at times. We'd probably try and, you know, stay in the corridor, or, you know, that wider corridor area a little bit more, and open up a bit more of the ground for him to lead into and whatnot. So yeah, actually that it can help him out a little bit.
4: The big news of today, which I guess is a relief in many ways, that Jamie Cripps looks like he doesn't have an ACL, more a medial knee injury, which means that it might be 4 to 6 weeks or whatever the time frame is. It's better than 12 months, whichever way you spin it.
1: Yeah, absolutely. Yeah, so yeah, but you said probably the best or the worst news he could have gotten. So, yeah, I saw him today at the club, and obviously in you know, much better spirits than I think he was post-game with some better news. So, yeah, it's a good result for Cripper. But, yeah, he spent a bit of time on the sideline for a little bit, no doubt.
20: Yeah, interesting because we're looking what is happening in the WAFL and your team had a loss to South Fremantle, but you've got some players there that will be no doubt knocking on the door to get back into the side in the not-too-distant future. I mean, Elijah Hewitt with 29 disposals for the day, Harry Schoenberg with 25 and one, Tom Gross, 22 disposals. Brett Bazo is another name that keeps bobbing up, 18 touches for him, including, I think it was 7 marks. So you need these waffle players to keep pushing and putting pressure on those playing in the AFL.
1: Yeah, absolutely we do. And, yeah, they've been doing a pretty good job of it throughout the year. And, I think, yeah, with the teams are forming at the moment, some opportunities might open up for some. So, they're giving themselves the best chance to, come in and hopefully make an impact at the top level if they're called upon.
20: We're chatting with Brandon Stasevich from the West Coast Eagles on Sport Today, Monday night, reflecting on yesterday's loss to Melbourne by 32 points. You had the review yet, or has that come tomorrow?
1: It'll come tomorrow, yeah. I think the boys got in pretty late last night, so day off today, and we're heading tomorrow and back at all.
20: 7-day break. You've got the

0: on that front, or do you think you're going to get the volume in on the track?
1: Yeah, I think, yeah, potentially waffle minutes. It's just, yeah, obviously easier to manage minutes in the waffle, probably build up a bit more slowly and, you know, get used to those footy movements again. So, yeah, I think that's on the cards, yeah.
0: This weekend, it's the Sir Doug Nicholls round, and we know there have been and are so many Indigenous stars of our game. Just to, one from you, Brandon, who you have played with, and obviously the West Coast Eagles, you haven't had the chance to play a match for premiership points, but who are some of the players you've either played with or against up at Brisbane that have just, even now, either given you nightmares or you just loved watching?
1: Obviously, yeah, playing in Brisbane for 8 years, got to play with Charlie Cameron, so it was always, yeah, much nicer. Only having to play on him at Thursday at training rather than on the weekend, so yeah, it was pretty a pleasure to watch him go about it. And then I guess one from the weekend, Cosby Pickett. He's given me a few touch ups over the years, and Hoffie did a really good job of him, by the way, give him some props. But Cosby Pickett's another one, and then really impressed. Malachi Champion here at the footy club has been works really hard, and yeah, he's been getting an opportunity the last few weeks, and he's improving really well.
0: Yeah, some wonderful talent, and we'll see it on display this weekend and the next as part of the Sir Doug Nicholls round. Brandon, really good to chat with you. Great to hear that you're really pushing yourself, and hopefully we're talking about your comeback in the not-too-distant future. Thanks for being part of Sports Today. We'll chat again next Monday.
1: Cheers. Chat to you then.
0: Lovely to spend some time with Brandon Stasevic from the West Coast Eagles. Wouldn't mind him getting out there and playing soon either, just from a footy fan and someone who speaks to us regularly on the show. Up next, Mark Foreman. Hasn't he got some details to drop our way, including an English football fairy tale with promotion coming the way of one particular club. That's next on Sports Today.
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2: Welcome back to Sports Today. Great to have your company Monday night. It is my favourite segment of the show each and every night. I say that because Mark Foreman's standing right in front of me with Foreman's Four, with plenty on the agenda. I know you talk a bit of footy, but you've got some fairy tale promotion news in English football. You've covered a fair bit this evening.
3: Yeah, certainly do have that coming, Skeeter. Thank you for that lovely introduction. And I tell you what, let's tease this. This is coming up very shortly.
4: Sheer playoff chaos. A crazy finish of what has been a gripping final.
3: Cannot wait to bring that to you. But as we do on a Monday, point number one does start with the numbers behind the latest round of footy. So I'll fly through these. Tell me if you might not have heard of some of them. Some of them have been doing the rounds. So Fremantle is the third team ever to win four consecutive games that were separated by 6 day breaks. So there was, between the four games, there was 6 day breaks between all of them. Mm-hmm. They're the third team ever to have won them all, which goes to show how hard it is to do that.
2: And of course they were travelling in amongst that. So that's another layer, perhaps? And,
3: well, there is another layer. So Geelong is one of the teams, so you can take them out. Port's the other one as an interstate team. Tell you what, you'd rather fly from Adelaide to Melbourne than Perth to Melbourne, wouldn't you?
2: It's like a little half hour up and down you go.
3: Yeah, absolutely. North Melbourne had 14 first round draft picks take the field versus Sydney. 7 of those 14 first rounders were top 5. That is enormously high level talent. And then of those, 5 of them were 21 years or under. So they are absolutely flying with talent and young talent. Adelaide now joins the Suns as teams who don't play at the MCG again this season, so they can tick off their MCG trips. Melbourne is only the third team. This one's quite unusual. Melbourne's only the third team this century to concede the first goal in the first 9 games of the home and away season. Every single game they've conceded the first goal. Of course, this week it was Harley Reid.
2: And they've ended up winning 6 of those matches, is a nice little upside to what they do in the first few minutes, obviously.
3: Yeah, for sure. Gold Coast remains unbeaten in the Northern Territory, and they play Port Adelaide there again this week. So they always do these back-to-back games. So they're 9-0 in their Darwin fortress.
2: I think they'll be 10-0.
3: I think you're right. Port Adelaide lost its 4th game by under 4 points this season. The only other time that has happened in the last 65 years was North Melbourne in 2013. So 4 games under 4 points they've lost, and it's only round 9.
2: Josh Carr's aged 47 years in that period of time.
3: Yeah, absolutely. Jack Gunston is the 4th oldest player to outscore all of his teammates. So his 5 goals was enough to outscore the rest of the Hawthorn team. He joins, the only older ones ahead of him, Ablett, Lynch and Kennedy. That's Alistair Lynch. And Lockie Neal, 30-plus possessions for the 126th time, Skeet. That is an equal record alongside Gary Ablett. So Lockie Neal just needs to get 30 touches in one more game, and he is the most prolific ball winner in that stat in the history of the game. 126 is the equal record at the moment with Gary Ablett.
2: So polling for the Brownlow, he's probably not in the top 2 or 3, but he just racks them up for fun, basically. Oh,
3: he loves it. So they are some of your numbers behind the round 9 of the AFL. Can you believe we're approaching the halfway point?
2: That I can feel it, though.
3: There you go. Point number 2, so NBA. The reason I bring this one up is because I find it interesting as to how the AFL continues to try and deal with tanking. So the NBA had their draft lottery today. Mm-hmm. So for those who don't know what that is, just because you finish bottom, it doesn't mean that you get the first pick. So the Washington Wizards, they have received pick number 1. Now, in this instance, yes, they were the worst team. But the way that the NBA works it is that the bottom, I think it's the bottom...
2: Half a dozen?
3: I think it's the bottom 5. The bottom 5... I don't know.
2: Lottery style, isn't it?
3: It is a lottery. And they literally draw ping pong balls out of a thing. So if you do have the worst record, you do have the highest probability. But even then, that probability of pick number 1 for Washington is 14%. So it's still pretty low. Of pick number 1, you're going to get, if you have the worst record, you're guaranteed a top 5 pick. So it can't get worse than that for you. But this is their attempt to say, well, just because you finish bottom doesn't mean it's going to be handed to you. The Wizards lost 26 of the last 27 games. There's been a lot of heat on them about tanking because at the moment it is still a reward. If you finish the bottom, yes, you're going to have the highest probability of getting that pick. Doesn't mean you will, but the highest. ESPN has reported, and this did come out late last year, but they're going to overhaul their lottery system. So the 3-2-1 lottery, it would expand to 16 teams. It will flatten the odds. It will include a relegation zone where the bottom three teams will be penalised with fewer lottery balls. So the bottom three teams won't have the highest probability. And I suppose in a nutshell, of getting pick one, I suppose in a nutshell what that means, if you're in the bottom three, well, try and win a few games to get into, to get outside the bottom three.
5: What if you just suck and you're no good?
3: Well, there's that. So yeah, it's just an interesting concept. Keep an eye on that, the way they're doing it in the NBA. Point number three tonight, Skeet. Holy moly. We have an equal fastest 50 in the IPL. So the Indian Premier League's been going on for a few weeks. I think we're all a bit cricketed out.
5: Well, Cooper Connolly, I know, has found a bit of form, which is good, but I'll be totally honest, you know I love my cricket, but the IPL, it just doesn't, because it's sort of out of mind, out of sight, time of the night, etc. Probably, although if you love your cricket, you'll stay up, but generally, we're sort of passing interest.
3: Yeah, exactly. I'm not huge on it either, but his name is Urvil Patel. He has hit 50 in 13 balls. Holy moly.
6: Oh, he goes again. Six balls. Oh, my word. He's got stuck into that.
3: He got stuck into all of them. You got to love Ravi. So the 13 ball 50 went like this. One, to get off the mark. He almost ran him. Well, it could have been a run out. Then six, six, six, six, six, five sixes in his next five balls. So he was 31 off seven balls. Four, six, and then I don't know what happened, but he just got tied down. 1-0-6-1-1 to bring up his 50. So 13 balls. It equals Yashasvi Jaiswal, who also holds the record for the fastest 50 in the IPL, which is 13 balls.
5: There you go. And by the way, the Australian squad has been announced. Some squads for some short form cricket, white ball cricket. Steve Smith overlooked still. So too Glenn Maxwell's been left out. Marcus Stoinis as well. Ollie Peake is the big story. I think he's the youngest ever at 19 or thereabouts to be picked in an Australian squad to play overseas. I'm sort of guessing my way through this, but yeah, he's one of the youngest ever to be given that opportunity, and I think it's the right move for Australian cricket.
3: And he's a great player, and we saw what he did in the under-19 World Cup. I know that there is a jump, but he's been a brilliant underage player, and he gets his go in the big time, which is great. So cricket still going on, even though it's footy.
5: Yeah, exactly. Although you're right, the IPL, the numbers, the dollars that are being earned over there. I know Pat Cummins had a man of the match performance not so long ago, but for
3: pretty handy
5: for Australians. We're very much in our footy zone at the moment.
3: Certainly are. So I teased it off the top, Skeeter. Let's do it. I'm going to a story I brought you a couple of weeks ago. Do you remember? We're talking the fifth tier. So you've got your Premier League, Championship, League One, League Two. They're your four main ones. Out of that, it's then very difficult to make it into what's called the Football League. Those top four, they're called the Football League. So this is fifth tier. It's called the National League. And a couple of weeks ago, I brought you the story of Rochdale and York City, right? They were the best two teams all year, and they played off each other in the penultimate game, second last game of the season. And the winner would go straight through. And Rochdale was winning 1-0. If you remember this, they scored with what they thought was the last kick of the game. So they were going up, and then York City equalised with the last kick of the game. York City went up. Rochdale had to go through the playoffs. So it was absolute heartbreak. Well, Rochdale made it to the promotion final over the weekend. And they were playing a team called Boreham Wood in the national final at Wembley. So they go to Wembley Stadium. Rochdale went 2-0 down. They were 2-0 down. So they were 30 seconds away from going up two weeks ago. Then they're 2-0 down with 12 minutes to go. They get one back in the 79th minute. So it's 2-1, but that's where it stays all the way into the 90th minute. 6 minutes of added time. So the clock's going to go up to 96 minutes. That's when the ref will blow his whistle. We get to 95 minutes and 53 seconds. So we are, there is 7 seconds to go in this game. Rochdale has the ball and they loft it into the penalty area.
6: Here they go again. Oh, and they have done it. I don't believe it. Sheer playoff chaos. And Rochdale, the kings of the late goal. Oh my goodness. They have saved themselves.
3: So they make it 2-2. Extraordinary. Again, this time they've scored with the last kick a few weeks ago, conceding it. So it's 2-2. It goes to extra time, no goals. So it's kind of a horrible way to end a game. You just feel for whichever team loses a penalty shootout. But Rochdale converted their first three, and Boreham Wood had missed a couple, and then Boreham Wood had this to stay in the game. If he misses, Rochdale is promoted.
6: Oh, and he's hit the woodwork. It's all over. Rochdale are heading back to the Football League. And from the agony of a title loss with the final kick of the season, replaced now by sheer relief and jubilation.
3: So Rochdale does get promoted, but my goodness, they did it the hard way. I would not want to be a Rochdale fan. Well, you would now, but my goodness, they were put through hell.
5: They've taken the longest route possible, the most heart-wrenching type of an experience. And I tell you what, the English football commentators do it justice.
3: Yeah, they do. Yeah, no, it was absolutely brilliant. So Rochdale will be playing in English Football League 2 next season alongside the team that actually eliminated them. Well, not eliminated, but prevented them straight up in York City. They were the best two all season, and the best two have eventually found their way there. But that is what promotion playoff finals can do. And speaking of which, Wrexham didn't make it, but the teams that did, the four of them, so that we had the first legs of the championship playoffs, they both ended 0-0 skeet.
5: That's a bit
3: holy moly.
5: A bit boring as
3: It's boring as dishwashing water.
5: Dishwashing water.
3: Yeah, I knew where you were getting. So I'll keep an eye on the return legs. But well done to Rochdale. They make it into the Football League.
5: Nice work to them and to you, Mark Foreman, with Foreman's Four on Sports Today. Great to have your company Monday night. After this, we'll preview what's to come on Tuesday night when we'll come to you at a special time, courtesy of the federal budget. 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
15: In the past financial year in Western Australia, there were over 20,000 investigations into breaches of family violence restraining orders, a 19% increase from the previous year. 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
5: 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Thank you for your company on 133 882 and 0487 999 882 to David Mundy, Mark Foreman, to Brucey Welsh, to Ethan, and of course, our special guest, our regulars, including Dean Margetts in the first hour, followed by Players Night with Luke Ryan from the Fremantle Dockers. They are sitting second on the AFL Premiership table. And the West Coast Eagles, Brandon Stasevich, getting closer to a return and talking about the showdown coming up against the Giants. Tomorrow night, I'll be joined at the special time. Will Schofield and I will have our pyjamas on because of the federal budget, it'll be Sports Today from 7pm through till 9pm. So we hope you can join us for that straight after the federal budget and money news. As part of our guest panel, we do have from the world of football, Mark Bozic, Stan Sport commentator, Aussie football great, Carlo Tozzano from the Western Force, and Jack Schwartz, who'll coach the Waffle W side in the state game against South Australia on Saturday at Sullivan Logistics Stadium. Of course, if you'd like to listen back to any of our interviews throughout the course of the week, simply head to Sports Today 6PR, wherever you get your podcast. Once again, have a great night. Thanks for your company. We'll catch you tomorrow night from 7pm for Sports Today. It's time for the 8 o'clock news.
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18: Good evening, I'm Jamelle Wells. Police have found a body thought to be that of an accused triple murderer in central west New South Wales. Madeleine McNeil reports.
19: 25-year-old Sophie Quinn, her aunt Nerida and Sophie's friend John were shot dead at Lake Angelico in January, sparking a large-scale manhunt for Sophie's ex-partner, Julian Ingram. The last confirmed sighting of the 37-year-old was that same day, driving out of town in a white ute. 4 months on, rangers working in a nature reserve around an hour away have stumbled across the vehicle alongside a decomposed body, a gun, and Ingram's driver's license. Madeleine McNeil reporting.
18: 5 Australians and 1 New Zealander will be held in a purpose-built quarantine facility in Western Australia after coming into contact with hantavirus. 8 cases and 3 deaths have been confirmed after an outbreak on a cruise ship in the Atlantic Ocean. 3 people from New South Wales, 2 Queenslanders and the Kiwi are on their way back home. Federal Health Minister Mark Butler says a 3-week isolation period will ensure the virus doesn't spread.
20: There is an incubation period of 42 days potentially for this virus, but the risk of transmission obviously drops off after the first few weeks.
18: The opposition says the federal government has broken an election promise by cancelling the Inland Rail project. Labor has dumped the northern part of the initiative, which seeks to connect Melbourne and Brisbane. The works were discontinued due to cost blowouts and repeated delays. Nationals leader Matt Canavan says it will hurt regional communities.
21: This broken promise on the Inland Rail is one that cuts very, very deeply for lots of the businesses and communities that have invested so much on the promise of multiple governments that we would finally build a proper rail line between Melbourne and Brisbane.
18: Nearly 80% of Australian councils say complaints from residents about homelessness in public spaces is a primary trigger for action. University of New South Wales researchers have found local governments are shifting from a moving people on approach to a more supportive response. Dr. Andrew Clark says councils are increasingly stepping up despite having no mandate to deliver the services.
0: The majority of those are then stepping up and trying to contribute to local services and responses to homelessness. So they're trying to play a more active, proactive role in connecting people to local services.
18: British stage and screen actor Michael Pennington has died at 82. He was best known for his role as a Death Star commander in the Star Wars movie Return of the Jedi. In finance, one Australian dollar buying around 72 US cents.
16: 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So add it to your phone now. 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
18: The Bulldogs deny their NRL Premiership campaign is in ruins despite four losses in a row. Preparing for a must-win Magic Round clash with Cronulla, forward Harry Hayes says there's time to turn their season around.
1: We're only 10 rounds in, mate. And we've got plenty of footy to go. We're coming in every day. We're working hard. We're working on those things in review.
18: In AFL, Demon star Kaiser Pickett has been cleared over a high bump on Eagles forward Jake Waterman. Selectors have named three uncapped players for Australia's upcoming white ball tours of Pakistan and Bangladesh. Batsmen Oliver Peake and Joel Davies, plus all-rounder Liam Scott, have all been called into the squad. That's the latest news and sport.
16: Wherever you go, take the stories that matter with you. Download the 6PR app now. Your city, your station. Perth 6PR.
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18: Mostly fine overnight with northerly winds and getting down to 9 degrees. Tomorrow, fine and mostly sunny with a top of 27. Looking further ahead, Wednesday, mostly sunny, 25. Thursday, a shower or two with a top temperature of 20. Friday, showers with a top of 18 degrees. Saturday, partly cloudy with a top temperature of 19. Fine and mostly sunny on Sunday. This is Perth's 6PR.
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4: Yes, good evening. At the start of a massive week right here on Money News across our network, including 3AW in Melbourne, 2GB in Sydney, 4BC Brisbane, 6PR Perth, 2CC in Canberra, and our network stations right across the country. And for everyone listening online, we welcome you to Money News. Tomorrow night, as we know, the federal budget will be handed down in what has been coined the most drastic and critical federal budget in years. There has been so much speculation in the lead up to this. We'll be live on air tomorrow night to bring you the Treasurer's speech and all of the reaction across the night between 7 and 9pm Eastern Standard Time. So stay listening for that. My name's James Willis. You can contact us at any time via 131 873, the text line 0460 873 873, and the emails via moneynews@2gb.com. Now, of course, in the lead up to the budget tomorrow night, there has been a lot that has been leaked and discussed in the media, including the fact that the recent conflict in the Middle East has forced the Albanese government to invest billions of dollars in additional fuel reserves. There'll be a focus on cuts and savings, including through the NDIS and other big ticket items. But the story of the night tomorrow night, in my view, is going to relate to the looming and inevitable changes to negative gearing and the discount on capital gains tax, which has been in place since John Howard and Peter Costello in 1999. In the last few weeks, if you followed the news cycle closely, it seems between 10 or 20 different versions of these reforms have been discussed in the media. But it does appear that Phil Currie, the Financial Review's political editor, seems to have discovered and determined what appears to be the final outcome. He's on the line for us tonight. Phil, good evening to you.
6: Evening, Dan.
4: I'm assuming there's no last-minute changes from here, but just take us through how you believe this is going to work with both negative gearing and capital gains tax in relation to this one-year grace period.
6: Okay, well, I'm sort of reliably informed, but it is a grace period, but don't think of it that way. So what's going to happen, let's start with negative gearing. If you're negatively gearing a property now, then you've got nothing to worry about. You won't be affected. That's what they mean by grandfathering. You know, you entered into that arrangement in good faith, and so you won't be affected. But the new negative gearing changes mean that if you buy an existing home, like one that's already been occupied or pre-owned, you won't be able to negatively gear it. You can only negatively gear a brand new property. Now, those changes will come into effect from tomorrow night when the budget is handed down. They will apply to properties which are bought or acquired after tomorrow night, but the change won't start until July 1, 2027 because they can't get the legislation through and backdate it to budget night. So they're going to start it in July 1 next year. But to stop people rushing out over the next 12 months and buying heaps of investment properties to beat the deadline, the changes will be backdated to properties bought after tomorrow night, if that makes sense. So
4: yes.
6: Technically speaking, if you ran out on Wednesday and bought an investment property, you could negatively gear it until July 1 next year. Then if it's an existing property, you would be no longer able to negatively gear it. If it's a brand new property, you can negatively gear it for as long as you like. So that's, well, I guess what we mean by a grace period, but it's really more a transition period. And they have, it's a bit complicated, but they have to sort of,
4: understood.
6: They're sort of limited by when they can pass the rules through Parliament. You can't read things backwards and all these sorts of things.
4: So no limit on how many properties can be negatively geared based on what you understand.
6: No.
4: And there'll be
6: no.
4: A carve out for new properties to assist with housing supply. Is that correct?
6: Yeah. So there'll be no limit on how many new properties you can negatively gear. So, under the new rules, as I said, you can negatively gear an existing or an old property, but a new build you can, and you can negatively gear 100 of those if you like. And that's the rationale behind that is because that will still encourage people to build houses because that's where all the investors will go. This is exactly the same policy change that Labor took to the election in 2019 and before that in 2016. The capital gains one's a bit different.
4: Just lastly, Phil, and I mean, you've covered many, many budgets in Canberra. I'd be keen to know what you make of how Labor has tried to manage the fallout of the fact that this is a major broken promise from the previous election? Do they just feel that they're so far in front in Canberra it doesn't matter as much?
6: There's a bit of that. It's been pretty arrogant on this. I mean, I was talking today to someone about, you know, John Howard and the GST. Now, he, as opposition leader, said never ever, and then he got in the government and he changed his mind, but then he went and took it to an election to get a mandate. You know, and these guys went to the last election wanting to do this. They didn't, they promised not to do it, but they were already sort of making plans to do it as soon as they won the election. Anthony Albanese gave us, Albanese gave a speech at the press club where he said, you know, this year, the first year of the government will be the year of delivery, but that won't be the limit of our ambition. And I thought, okay, here we go. They're going to, you know, they're going to break some promises here. Then they called that productivity summit and all the sort of usual players turned up at that. And lo and behold, Jim Chalmers came out and said, oh, there's this terrible problem with intergenerational inequality. We've got to do something about it. So they've been planning to do this since the get-go. And they've not made a case for it. They've, you know, even up today, they're still pretending, you know, they don't know what's in the budget and it's all speculation. And they've really left it to sort of subterfuge and osmosis and everyone else like us in the media and to fill in the gaps. And sort of, you know, we've all come to this conclusion without any sort of input from the government, if you like. And, you know, look, it's craven. I don't think it's a very, I mean, they sort of think it's quite a political strategy, but I think you should get out and advocate. I mean, you know, the government doesn't get out of bed, James, without focus grouping which side to get out of bed. they know that this is, even though it's going to be a pretty big set of broken promises, this will be the biggest, you know, this will be the most broken promises in a budget since Tony Abbott's 2014 budget.
4: Absolutely.
6: They sort of feel that, you know, that the public's on their side, and because, you know, kids just can't buy houses and their parents, you know, worry about their kids, and so they'll forgive them. You know, they did it in the last term. They two massive broken promises on the stage during tax cuts and superannuation tax, but because no one cared about people with, you know, who were well off, you know, they gave the government a leave pass. They never dare do this to working class people. I always thought, like, that means just their integrity, you know.
4: That's it.
6: A lot of people who don't vote for you. That seems to be the motto. But
4: yeah,
6: we'll see what happens. I think negative viewing, you've got to be a bit careful. It's not a rich person's pursuit. It's a pretty sort of middle class way to try and get ahead, to have a negatively geared property. And, you know, they're not silly enough to, you know, make this retrospective and take it off people, but it will mean you won't be able to sort of do it in the future unless it's a new house.
4: Phil, I've got about 20 seconds before I've got to move on. Just very quickly, no carve-out for small business, start-up, entrepreneurs that have made money through capital gains tax? It'll be the same?
6: Not that we're hearing, James. At this stage, we're hearing it's across all assets, which is going to be a big problem for those categories you just described. But we'll know for sure this time tomorrow. We can probably have a more meaningful conversation then.
4: We appreciate your time. Thank you, Phil.
6: Bye-bye.
4: Phil Khoury from the AFR, he is the political editor. Let's now go to the shadow treasurer in the opposition, Tim Wilson. He's on the line for us tonight. Tim, thanks for your time.
2: Thanks for having me.
4: Before we get into the ins and outs and your plan, and I'd be keen to get a couple of little bits from what you're proposing as the alternative government, but before that, we have to just say, politically, this is a shocking broken promise, one of the worst I can recall.
2: Well, it's a fundamental betrayal of the trust that was given to the government at the last election. You know, the Prime Minister was red hot with rage at journalists when he said 50 times over, I've said I'm not changing negative gearing or capital gains or trusts. And of course, now he's going to break that exact promise. And so I think people have every right to turn around and say they're pretty rankled with the decision.
4: So do you run the risk if you oppose this? And by the way, what elements of this are you proposing if what Phil Khoury is reporting is correct? Are you saying that there should be no scaling back of the discount applied to capital gains tax of 50% across the board? Are you opposing that flat out?
2: We're not making a decision until we see the nuts and bolts and the details, but I've said publicly it's very hard to see how you could support not just a betrayal of trust, but something that's going to smash small businesses. We already have record small business insolvencies in this country, and the government's answer to it is to target them even further.
4: So what is Do you run the risk here, though, Tim, of ostracising yourself and the Liberal Party with young voters, given it is being reported tonight that if they remove this capital gains tax discount and make changes to negative gearing, it will bring house prices down and will allow more young people to get into the housing market for the first time? If you oppose what Labor is suggesting and offering, do you run the risk of ostracising yourself with young voters?
2: You know, James, we've got a website, www.notthetax.com.au, where we're taking submissions from the public about what the impact of these taxes is going to be. And what we're getting back is stories from young Australians who say, hang on, I saved, I invested in the market so that I could increase my savings, and now the government's going to double the tax on my house deposit. And it's going to push me further behind, not move me further behind. So I think young Australians are waking up to this change and what it means for them. And it's not just an issue of betrayal of trust, but it's going to bring doubt into the value of backing themselves and being self-starters.
4: Can I just ask on a separate issue, and there has been a lot of discussion about Labor potentially moving towards a universal childcare model where every Australian from the richest to the poorest would have some sort of access to a childcare subsidy. The Finance Minister, Katie Gallagher, told The Australian, and I'd just be keen for your response to this, that the earlier children are put into childcare, the better prepared they will be for school. Now, there'd be a lot of mums and dads listening to that rhetoric from a senior minister and disagreeing with that. What say you?
2: Well, I think there would be a lot of mums and dads who'd look at that. You know, these are not factories for children to go and be cared for. We need to make sure that children have the best environment to flourish and grow. Of course, parents need support with that if they're working, but that includes making sure that parents have choice, and we're in the favour of parents having choice. So it's the best outcome for their decision based on their children.
4: So that would mean what? So that if the money is available for a family, that could go to the grandparents, it could go to a family member. Is that legitimate what we're going to see from the opposition in the next few days as an alternative policy?
2: We'll announce that at the appropriate time, but we've made it clear by appointing a shadow minister for childcare choice that choice is at the centre of our approach, not a one-size-fits-all policy, which is what Labor likes to do. We think that parents should have agency and control over their children and how they grow up.
4: Just lastly, you would have been watching this closely, but I think the other concern that has been highlighted by a number of journalists that understand this space, Tim, is that there is more and more spending off the books that the average person can't discover. We're talking billions of dollars that is being pushed off the books in spending that Labor sort of isn't being as fully transparent as they should be. You would be concerned by that as well, I'm sure.
2: Well, resolutely. I mean, we've got now essentially two budgets, the real budget and the shadow budget. And the shadow budget outlines spending, but the government isn't reporting back where the money's going. And we find out often when programs have gotten too big or exploded in cost, and eventually they have to pare it in. And so that's why we set three tests for this budget. The first one was around restoring living standards. The second one was restoring Australia's security. And the third one was restoring honest government, because it's a dishonesty that's now swirling around this budget that's its biggest problem.
4: Tim, we really appreciate your time. Thank you.
2: Take care.
4: That's Tim Wilson, the Shadow Treasurer, joining us on Money News. I'd be keen for your views on that. We've discussed this at length over the last few weeks, and there have been a number of different proposals that have been put on the table. But the very latest one, which I have discussed with Phil Currie tonight, relates to the fact that if you are going to be using negative gearing, or you have used negative gearing previously, or capital gains tax, the clampdown on negative gearing will apply to properties acquired from budget night, but not come into effect until July next year, under an arrangement designed to stop a stampede of buyers. According to Phil Currie in the Financial Review, a similar transition will apply to the changes to the capital gains tax discount, where assets acquired after budget night will receive the current blanket 50% discount on any capital gain until July next year, before switching to a pre-1999 indexation model. My number is 131873. I'd be keen for your views on that after this. You can also send me a text via 0460 873 873 on Money News.
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4: Yes, and a reminder, tomorrow night after 7 o'clock, we'll be live 7 o'clock Eastern Standard Time across our network for a very special budget edition of Money News. We'll be crossing to a range of our hosts across the network, but we're getting you as many different perspectives as possible on what the Albanese government is proposing ahead of what is a critical budget, one of the most critical in years, if not decades. On the text line, 0460 873 873, Theo says, regarding the Labor's proposed 30% tax on trust income, please tell me that beneficiaries in receipt of trust distributions will receive a credit for tax paid by the trust. Look, we'll try and find out about that, and I realise that has been a change that we haven't been able to spend enough time on, although I would note, on a separate issue, Phil Currie said before, there is no carve-out under this winding back of the capital gains tax change, discount changes for the small business and enterprises and startups of the country, which is going to be problematic one way or the other. Brett says, I think where the bigger problem lies is there's a complete ignorance of generations of people under 45, for example, about how their families are structured. There's a massive void in financial understanding. That is a good point, and I'm under 45, and I would agree with that, Brett. 0460 873 873. George says there'd be some unions, including the CFMEU, licking their lips at the fact that there's negative gearing for new properties only, and some of the big property developers that are around Melbourne and Sydney as well. My number is 131 873. Look, this doesn't surprise me at all, but working from home could be costing you thousands of dollars and getting the most out of your career. Now, as I say, this is not a surprise to me and probably to most people listening. But this new survey finds that Aussie workings are losing money in lost wages and career opportunities just by being at home. 70% of Aussie companies are adjusting employee salaries based on how often staff turn up, and 69% have already modified bonus structures, favouring those who solely work in the office. Meanwhile, a staggering 77% of employers admit regular office attendance directly influences their pay and opportunities. The new research reveals a massive shift back to office-based work, with many companies now demanding staff to attend the workplace more frequently than they did 2 years ago. Clinton Marks is a director at recruitment agency Robert Half, and he joins me on the line. Clinton, many thanks for your time.
0: Thanks, James. Nice to be with you.
4: Interesting research, and we know that working from home has become a reality, but where do we sit in terms of what that means for your career progression, your wages, wage increases every year, promotions? What do you think at this stage?
0: Yeah, probably like you. I'm not surprised by the findings, although it hasn't been as empirical, perhaps, as maybe we thought in the past. But what I think we do see today is an amplification of what we have seen in years gone by. I mean, obviously at the moment we're in a hybrid working environment, but proximity to your boss has always been a factor in someone's employment. If you're great at somewhat brown-nosing your boss, you know, somewhat showcasing your work, you've always been a benefactor, if you like, if you're working for someone who can be influenced by that. So it's interesting.
4: Absolutely. And I don't know if it's brown nosing more than just, I've always thought you want to be in front of the boss. You want to be sort of bumping into the boss. You want to be in the same meetings as the boss and not be that person popping up every day. And we understand there are people that need to work from home a couple of days a week. Most workplaces have allowed that, but you don't want to be that person every day that's up on the Zoom call or the Microsoft Teams call or the Google Hangouts that's sort of talking from your bedroom while your boss is leading a meeting or giving instructions. Even if you're allowed to do that, I just don't think that helps anyone in the long run.
0: No, I think you're right. There's, I was probably being a little candid there, but at the same stage, I think your ability to be present around other people, to collaborate with them, to mentor other people, to take an interest in them as people beyond a Zoom call, no question has an influence.
4: Do you think it is fair to say, and where do you sit with the average worker when they might say to you, hey, listen, I want a job. I want you to find a job for me where I'm working from home most of the time. Can you cater for that now, or is it something that you try and push back on and say, hey, listen, it's probably in your best interest to be in the office a couple of days, at least a week?
0: Yeah, it's probably the latter. I mean, certainly early in your career, when you're learning a craft, doesn't matter whether you know the discipline that you're entering very well, it's more around understanding the nuances of the people that you get to work with. If you were never physically present in that environment, that's definitely going to suffer. So I would always advise somebody, hey, when you're entering a workplace, try and be as present as you can be. And then once you understand the people that you're working with and there are tasks that require focus, that, you know, you use those where they're applicable.
4: Yeah. Just talk us through what you sort of think in relation to more flexible roles in the workplace and whether they should automatically come with lower compensation.
0: I don't think they should come with lower compensation, but I think there's nuances in all of these things. So should we place a premium on a manager being present with their employees? Probably yes. If you're in a very task-based, focus-orientated role where your outputs don't require a lot of collaboration, I think we've got to be very careful there. I think we've got to be careful that we don't mix proximity with value. And there's no question we're very social creatures, and being present in front of other people helps advance our cause. So I think organisations at the moment that are good at understanding that someone can add value by not being physically present are still very much winning.
4: Just lastly, Clinton, people also need to be aware that if a worker doesn't have to be in the workplace, in the office in Sydney or Melbourne or Brisbane or Perth, the next thing that a lot of bosses will figure out is, well, do we even need them in the country? Because these roles can be easily outsourced overseas. And so when these big companies look at offices that have, you know, floors, complete floors of all these computers and desks and amenities and accessories that are not being used, well, very quickly they're going to figure out, hey, we don't need to have this expensive office in the CBD at all.
0: Yeah, absolutely. So I think you touch on a really relevant point. This folds into the whole AI debate as well. And there are far more educated people than me on this topic, but I could say if your role can be commoditized, if your role isn't in the nuance between people and grey areas between tasks, there's no question that you're liable to be replaced. There's always going to be a cheaper labour source for what you do if it can be reduced to a bunch of tasks. So there is some interesting facts here about being around people and collaborating and being able to reduce things through to not just black and white binary things. They're also about human emotions and how people respond to things. If you're great with the people side of what you do, you're always going to be in demand. But if you can commoditize what you do into a task, I think you're always going to find you're liable to be replaced.
4: Very well said. Clinton, that was interesting. I really appreciate your time tonight. Thank you.
0: My pleasure. Happy to be here.
4: Clinton Marks, the director at recruitment agency Robert Half. My number is 131 873. The text line 0460 873 873. I don't think it's a surprise that there's growing research, and perhaps there has been a little bit of a shift, and people might be able to explain this for me tonight, where people are starting to realise, well, I can work from home. I'm allowed to work from home. My workplace has rules that allow me to work from home 2-3 days a week, whatever it may be, 50% of the time. But in terms of career progression, when you come up for a raise or a promotion, these opportunities are going to other people that turn up to work every day. And perhaps there has been a shift in big companies towards getting people back into the office the way things were for 95-99% of workers prior to the pandemic with COVID-19. We'll go to a break, back in a moment on Money News.
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4: Let's take a quick call on working from home. Darren's online. Hi, Darren.
7: Evening, James. Yeah, love your show, mate. Yeah, my sister in the ACT, she's actually worked from home the last 5 years, and she brags about it. She said when she finishes it today, she's got all her washing and ironing, dinner cooked, and all the housework done without dog research. It's a government job.
4: I'm sorry, Darren. I'm losing you on that phone line. We might be having an issue with our phone line tonight because there's been a couple that have been a bit scratchy, but...

0: 8,701. 8 of the 11 sectors are in the red. The story of the day, and this could perhaps be the story of the year on the Aussie share market, is the health giant CSL. Now, from what I was reading today, 2 years ago, the share price for CSL, the health giant, reached $300 a share. Today, it actually fell below $100 and finished, I'm pretty sure I'm right in saying, just above $100, but it's down by about 58% over the past 12 months. Their longtime founder and CEO has stepped aside, and there's also been major issues with their revenue streams out of America as well. The mining giant BHP, meanwhile, soared to $58, above $58, and Metcash, Australia's leading wholesale distribution company, has jumped 6.6%. following strong profit predictions. Scott Phillips is the Chief Investment Officer at the Motley Fool, fool.com.au. He's on the line for us tonight. Hi, Scott.
1: James, good evening.
0: Not much to report in terms of the markets overall. It's been a tough 5-6 weeks, but I'm keen to unpack CSL with you, mate, and I just mentioned where they were 2 years ago versus now. It's a disaster for one of Australia's most well-known companies.
1: I mean, it's not far from that description, quite frankly. We lose 2/3 of your value in a couple of years. I mean, that's AMP territory. It is, for a stock that was the darling of the ASX, almost without peer. If you think about the way people talked about CSL, the quality of the company, the quality of its earnings, you had this kind of halo effect. A massive halo effect. And that really is kind of part of the problem here. Now, there's a very real problem with its business. A $6 billion write-down, probably the largest in Australian corporate history, I suspect, basically saying the businesses that we own aren't worth what we thought they were worth. The accountants are going to make us, the auditors are going to make us write down the value. That is huge. And so you kind of got that, and that's very, very real. Vaccination rates are through the floor in the US in particular. Tariffs of 250% going into the US. But also there's other challenges. Their kidney treatment business really struggling as well. It is the perfect storm for CSL. The problem is when you are priced for absolute perfection, it doesn't take much once confidence is shaken for that to really fall significantly. I would suspect CSL's base business is actually probably pretty resilient over time. If it was, you know, back to these last year's level of profits in 2 or 3 years, I would not be in the slightest bit surprised. The challenge for shareholders, by the way, the PE, the price earnings ratio, still 25 times for CSL after that 2/3 fall, which kind of just goes to show how, frankly, kind of out of touch and out of reasonable kind of perspective the CSL share price got. This was a good business, a very, you know, decently defensive business, not as defensive as people thought, as today's results show. But when you start to pay silly prices because it has that halo effect of, well, it's quality, so it's quality, so it's quality, when you lose the halo and the halo flips, the share market is very, very quick to punish you. We've seen it with Cochlear. We're seeing it with CSL today.
0: That's right. Now, there's been some really interesting analysis of this, Scott, throughout the afternoon. And this is not the key factor, but I think it's interesting for people, just in general terms, that part of the reason that CSL have struggled in America is under RFK, Robert F. Kennedy, the health secretary, who has basically changed the health advice in relation to vaccines, childhood vaccines, flu shots, and then you've had these big tariffs on pharmaceuticals as well. So, but it's government policy has badly impacted CSL, and also the fact that their founder has gone in the last 12 months as well. So internally, there are some issues. Can they recover, do you think?
1: I really do, yeah. I think, America's a funny old place at the moment, isn't it? I suspect in the fullness of time, vaccination rates probably climb from here. Do they ever get back to the old days? I don't know. It's probably a while away. I mean, honestly, as weird as it sounds, probably depends who the next administration is and what their line is and the RFKs of the world. You know, there's been a lot of doubt sown among the American consciousness and probably globally about the value, the efficacy, the safety of vaccines. And I think it's a real shame. There's not many scientists who take RFK's view, but he gets to be the head of the department, so he makes his own decisions. I don't really want to get into that other than to say once you create that doubt, it may take a while to win it back. So I don't think we're back to, you know, back to full health for CSL, no pun intended, anytime soon. I suspect the future is better than this year. This year is probably, you know what? Companies do this. They call it the big bath. When things are starting to go bad, you're like, all right, this is going to be ugly. Let's get everything out. Like literally raid the cupboard, every bit of bad news. Let's get it out now. Let's take the hit. And then we can kind of set a low watermark and start climbing from here.

0: wouldn't be surprised if CSL is meaningfully better as a business in 2 and 3 years' time, as I say. I don't expect, though, that shareholders will reward it with the sort of valuation on those earnings that it has in the past. So does the business get back to normal? Probably, and pretty close to almost certainly. Does the share price go back to $300 anytime soon? I think that's a far, far, far longer part because of that, as of the kind of the quality premium that was in the share price.
1: The voice you're hearing is Scott Phillips, the Chief Investment Officer at the Motley Fool, fool.com.au. Scott, I've got about a minute before I've got to let you go. Let's talk stocks. Let's talk sectors. What are you keeping an eye on for our listeners as general advice in the next few days and weeks?
0: So, look, I think what's going to be fascinating is that we don't know what's in the budget, so you'll talk a lot about that next couple of days, and that's going to be huge. So I think that's a key one. You and I have spoken before about tech. I still think there's a lot of value there. It's come back in the last month. I don't think anyone's necessarily listening to me, but the returns have been pretty good in the last 28 days. But if you think about the kind of the absolute smash kind of history that's had, there's plenty of opportunity there. Think about also, too, what happens with gas. Gas is going to be fascinating to watch. I'm not going to suggest anyone buys anything there. We don't yet know what might be announced moving forward. So that's one to keep a little bit aware of. Resources had such a great run over the last 12 months. Just be very, very careful extrapolating too much from that sector.
1: Well said, Scott. We appreciate your time. We'll hear all your analysis over the next 24 hours throughout our radio network and also via fool.com.au. Thanks again.
0: Pleasure. Thanks, James.
1: Scott Phillips, the Chief Investment Officer at The Motley Fool. Their website is fool.com.au. 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
13: 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NAB, more than money.
1: Great to have you with us tonight. I want to spend a little bit more time on a topic that gets a lot of people talking, relating to how our roads are funded and also the tax that we pay for the wear and tear on the roads every day. There are calls to overhaul the fuel excise, which is currently more than 50 cents in the dollar at its maximum full rate. At the moment, it has been cut in half to provide some cost of living relief over the next few months. But generally, for every litre of fuel, you pay about 52 cents per litre in tax. So there has been calls to switch this to a road user charge, which would include electric vehicles and hybrids along the way. Transport Australia are making noise about this today, and they're urging the government to develop a nationally harmonised road user charge framework. And there are surveys that show a lot of Australians, the majority of Australians, support these reforms. I want to have a chat to the CEO for Transport Australia, Ersan Veysade, and he's on the line for us tonight. Ersan, many thanks for your time.
7: Thanks for having me, James.
1: How exactly, in very simple terms, would this work?
7: Yeah, it's a good question, James. I think, look, the other big challenge at the moment is that we're in financially uncertain times, economically uncertain times, with the cost of living pressures being so acute, with the Middle East war putting into, you know, real sharp focus how reliant we are on the transport system and on fuel. I think it is a difficult time to make decisions like this, like tax reform. But the good news is that the work that we've done, the polling, the survey work that we've done, shows that Australians understand that a fairer model, which sees all drivers, not just those who pay the fuel excise, but all drivers contributing towards road maintenance, is the right approach. Australians are fair-minded people, even those who know that they're going to pay a new charge that didn't exist before, like EV and hybrid drivers, strongly support ditching the fuel excise and adopting a road user charge. So I think, despite the fact it is uncertain times and despite the fact that any tax reform is difficult at the best of times, people understand the time is with us to ditch this old-fashioned way of collecting revenue for really important functions such as maintenance of our roads.
1: How would you determine what the average driver pays in a road user charge?
7: It's relatively simple, actually, James, because the current model is a de facto use system anyway, because you're paying through your use of fuel, and the assumption is the vast majority of fuel that's been taken out at the pumps are for driving the cars. So it's not actually that difficult to calculate a per kilometre charge, right? So currently, we know that there are a couple of models being looked at. The federal government, we understand, is considering road user charge potentially only for EV drivers at the moment. This could take the form of a fixed fee attached to your rego, or it could take the form of a per kilometre charge, either tracked through odometer readings or in-car technology. If we assume that we go with a per kilometre system, which we absolutely support, that is a true road user charge, there's a pretty simple way to calculate. Let me just talk you through it. So before the fuel excise reduction, the fuel excise rate was around 51.6 cents per litre. We know that that was a cost of living measure, but if you convert that figure, 51 cents per litre, it's basically an estimate of 3.75 to 5.6 cents per kilometre for an average petrol vehicle. The New South Wales EV road user charge is around 2.9 cents per kilometre for battery vehicles and 2.3 cents per kilometre for plug-in hybrids. So, as I said before, the federal government halved the fuel excise from 51.6 cents per litre to 26.3 cents per litre for 3 months up until 30th of June. They could further reduce it by 5.6 cents per litre. That's really good news for cost of living. But the issue is the revenue that's being raised, that is the main source of funding for our roads, is quickly dwindling.
1: Just lastly, is there evidence of this working well overseas? Would it collect more money potentially than the fuel excise now? And also, is there a concern that it might discourage people from switching to electric vehicles? Because the government wouldn't want that either.
7: Yeah, look, all good points. I guess the first place to start, your point around EV uptake is a hugely important point, actually. We've just had the EV Council release their sales numbers, and it was quite eye-opening, really, that BYD, for instance, has become, according to their numbers, the second highest selling car brand in April, and not just the second highest EV brand, right? This is ahead of like Ford and Mazda, which is remarkable, right? To think that we've come so far in the uptake that EV sales have, you know, reached a new record record high, and every month we're breaking that, you know, accounting for 27.6% of all new cars sold in April. So that's incredible, those numbers from the EV Council. So really, we would argue that we've reached the tipping point. We've well and truly reached that tipping point. And we would also argue, in our report that we're releasing this week, shows that the international experience is that when you introduce a road user charge, it doesn't have an impact really on the uptake of electric vehicles. There were some making that case to say that it's, you know, there's a risk that we'll have uptake going backwards.
1: So that's a critical point, though, Es, and I'll just interrupt you for a sec, because the concern was that because everyone has been saying, well, if you buy an EV, it's expensive up front, but then your ongoing costs are almost nothing, with obviously no petrol, maintenance, servicing, all of that. So you're saying the evidence doesn't show that that is going to scare too many people off switching to an EV?
7: Not at all. So the report that we're releasing this week points to some international experiences and one domestic one. So it points to New Zealand, Iceland, and some states of the US as well, and in Victoria as well. What actually has had the biggest impact on uptake or otherwise has been subsidies, right? So when the subsidies have been removed, the uptake naturally reduces. But the introduction of a road user charge has not slowed down the speed of uptake. So the challenge in terms of data is that often the two have occurred pretty close to each other when governments make that switch in policy from, look, now uptake is increasing, so therefore let's reduce, remove the subsidies and let's introduce road user charge. It's easy to misread the data to say, well, the numbers have reduced, so therefore it must be because of a ruck. Our analysis shows that it is the subsidies that have made an impact, not the road user charge. And I think people understand that, right? Like at the moment, as you said before, James, it's a no-brainer for people, right? The cost of running those vehicles, the maintenance cost, the operating costs, and also the fact that their overall the cost of purchasing is becoming much more competitive before with new players into the market is making it a no-brainer for many families.
1: I really appreciate your time tonight.
7: Thank you for having me, James.
1: That's Ersan Vaisadeh, the CEO for Transport Australia, talking about a road user charge.
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23: Hi, John Hammond here from Hammond Legal and I'm back on 6PR. 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
1: 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The Treasurer, Jim Chalmers, will speak from 7:30pm. The Treasurer will then join us at about 8:45 tomorrow night, and for those 2 hours, we'll have reaction and time for your calls. I'm James Willis. We'll see you then.
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16: Good evening, I'm Jamel Wells. The Prime Minister says he's prepared to break an election promise for the right reasons in tomorrow's budget, with benefits for property investors to be reined in. Federal Politics editor Michael Packey.
20: The capital gains tax discount and negative gearing will be wound back in a bid to prop up the nation's finances and lift housing supplies. The changes will happen even though the Prime Minister had repeatedly promised the benefits would be left intact. Anthony Albanese argues circumstances have changed.
24: Well, government is about making the right decisions for the right reasons for the times that you are in.
20: The opposition's Tim Wilson says the only reason Labor is in this position is because it's not managed its spending.
25: The government is going to have to be full and transparent about the deceit and betrayal they have put forward.
20: Tuesday's budget is also expected to see the $300 offset for wage and salary earners to be delayed to the 2027-28 financial year. Michael Packey, Canberra.
16: Five Australians and a New Zealander are making their way home after being on a cruise ship with a virus outbreak. The federal government has arranged a charter flight to transport them from the Canary Islands to Western Australia. They'll quarantine for 3 weeks in a facility near Perth. A decomposing body thought to be that of a triple murderer has been found in central west New South Wales. 37-year-old Julian Ingram was last seen leaving Lake Cogeligo after allegedly shooting his former partner Sophie Quinn, her friend John Harris and her aunt Nerida Quinn. A body has been found with ID in a vehicle at Mount Hope, about an hour from the town. Assistant Commissioner Andrew Holland says it follows a large-scale investigation.
26: It brings closure to this investigation. It brings closure to the people of Lake Cogeligo and gives some solace to the town so they can relax.
16: Two so-called ISIS brides arrested in Melbourne remain in custody after postponing their bail application. 54-year-old Corsa Abbas and 31-year-old Zainab Ahmad are charged with crimes against humanity. As Brisbane prepares for the 2032 Olympics, experts warn the focus needs to shift away from infrastructure. There are calls to ensure the new venues being built are of use to the community after the Games. Sports Design Australia Chief Executive Ryan Elul says things have changed since Australia last hosted the Olympics.
27: We've shifted so much in the last 5 years, and the expectation of quality engagement goes far beyond what's happening, you know, out in the middle, on the track or on the field or on the court.
16: In finance, one Australian dollar buying around 72 US cents.
2: With the 6PR app, you have the power of 6PR in the palm of your hand. So add it to your phone now. Perth 6PR.
16: The Blues say it will be sweet to wrap up the Women's State of Origin series in Queensland. Origin 2 on Thursday kickstarts the NRL's Magic Round at Suncorp Stadium. Up 1-0 in the series, forward Kennedy Cherrington says the Blues have a taste for victory.
5: Well, speaking amongst the team, this is probably our favourite field and stadium to play at. So hopefully we get the chocolates and, yeah, because there's an extra special feeling playing and winning in Queensland.
16: The AFL says it's working to combat an alarming decline in the number of Indigenous players. Cricket legend Steve Smith remains in T20 exile after being left out of Australia's squad for white ball tours of Pakistan and Bangladesh. That's the latest news and sport.
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16: Mostly fine overnight with northerly winds and getting down to 9 degrees. Tomorrow, fine and mostly sunny with a top of 27. Looking further ahead, Wednesday, mostly sunny, 25. Thursday, a shower or two with a top temperature of 20. Friday, showers with a top of 18 degrees. Saturday, partly cloudy with a top temperature of 19. Fine and mostly sunny on Sunday. 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
29: Steve's at Shelley. You're talking about young runners. A 14-year-old runner. Is that you, Steve?
30: Yeah, g'day, guys. How are you going?
29: Yeah, good, mate. Tell us about the 14-year-old runner.
30: Yeah, g'day, Carl. Long time no hear.
29: How are you, mate? You well?
30: Yeah, not too bad, mate. Not too bad. How are you? How's yourself?
29: Yeah, good, thank you. So what's the story?
30: Yeah, mate, this teenage runner, is he 13 or 14? Do we know he's actually, is he under 14 or is he or is he 13 or 14? Okay, I'm not sure,
29: Are you talking about the runner that we spoke to on the program?
30: Yeah, the world's fastest runner for his age.
29: Yes.
30: World's fastest.
29: 14.
30: I mean, this guy's a freak, mate. I mean, seriously, 21.8 at the age of, 13 or 14. Yeah. I mean, that's 10.9 per 100, mate. That's unbelievable. And, mate, just a quick word about Yoey and Eddie, if I could. Now, Carl, do you happen to know how many games Yoey's played?
29: Not enough.
0: Not off the top of my head. But he's played a fair few. Until recently, well, mate, he's been injured, but he's played a fair few. Why do you ask?
30: Well, because I'm thinking to myself, well, okay, maybe, what, 33, 32 in age? Is he 32, I think?
0: Born 93, so October, he's a October 93, so he's going on 33, yeah?
30: 33 this year.
0: Yeah.
30: So, mate, I'm thinking with the amount of injuries he's had, right, his body, theoretically, you'd be thinking he should be, you know, the body, I know he plays it hard, but his body really should be the body of about a 25-year-old because he's missed so many seasons collectively. I mean, he should be able to go for quite a while if he can get his body right, for God's sake, God willing. And I'm so sorry about Edwards, mate. It's just an absolute tragedy. And once again, I'm coming all over the place. This sprint has got me so excited. Guys, and we've got the world's fastest girl too.
29: Yeah, well, they certainly go quick in that part of the world. Thanks, Steve. Good on you. Good to hear your voice. Happiest places in Australia. Can you nail them?
0: So
29: they divide it into
0: states.
29: Well, I
0: don't have the list. I have the list.
29: They've got a final index score, right? That's where they rate them from 1 right through to 10.
0: Right.
29: They have a belonging score, an employment score, a housing affordability score, health score, mental wellbeing score, and a healthcare access score.
0: Right.
29: So that's how you get to the best. So the best shire in Australia is the Sutherland Shire in Sydney, where they get a figure of 68.96 on the happiness meter.
0: And sorry, whereabouts is Sutherland in New South Wales?
29: Haven't you heard of the Shire?
0: I would have no idea where Sutherland in New South Wales is as part of a shire. What sort of area?
29: A lot of
0: cricketers
29: come from.
0: What sort of area is
29: Sutherland? Is it south or north? I don't know. Okay. I think it's north.
0: I don't know, mate.
29: I think it's north. I stand to be corrected. But a lot of good cricketers come from the Sutherland area.
0: Okay.
29: Anyway, that's number one. Adelaide, Central Adelaide in the hills come in second.
0: I've been to the Central Hills in Adelaide.
29: 68.78. And the Sydney Northern Beaches, 68.73 comes in third.
0: Been there, so that's sort of...
29: Sydney, Balcombe Hills and Hawkesbury come in at 68.71. And then Perth, inner city Perth comes in fifth. And that gets a score of 68.68. And rates highly on employment, rates highly on health, but it doesn't rate very highly on belonging.
0: So inner Perth, so are we talking around the city?
29: Yeah, inner Perth. Yeah.
0: Around the city?
29: Yeah, inner Perth. In and around. Warrnambool and southwest Victoria get 66.49. Sydney and North Sydney and Hornsby, 66.3. Very New South Wales centric. Hmm. What about this one? At number 8 makes the top 10, the Western Australian Wheatbelt, which is a bloody big area.
0: So that's out to Shackleton and Querriding and Corrigan and Kellerberrin, and then we can go all the way down to Wagen and Nibing and pretty much, I mean, extends all the way down to Esperance.
29: You know why it rates
0: really
29: high?
0: And all the way up to Geraldton?
29: It rates high because of community belonging. Big score there, and housing affordability and employment they rate high. They go badly in health though because of the lack of health support, and they've got one of the worst healthcare access scores of 15.3. So if they can improve that, that might even take it to number one. And Melbourne out of East, 66.04, and Brisbane, Queensland, 65.34. They're the top 10. There's a few others as well. So Broome scored okay, which surprises me.
0: By the way, the young runner that we were talking about, Millsy, who you were away last week, so Luke Webb is his name, right? 22 records, 3 national, 6 state, 5 PSA, 7 club, 8 individual national titles, and that is, so his PB is 100 metres 11.1, 221.88 and 448.97. And he's number one in the world for 400. He's equal number one for the 200, and that is for boys born in 2012.
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0: Josh Bavos is Nine's European correspondent, and he is in Tenerife, which is near Spain. Josh, how are you, mate? Nice to chat.
9: Yeah, Millsy and Carl. Yeah, I'm just down here at the port of Granadilla. You might be able to hear one of the ships behind me making a bit of a racket. But a little further out field in the harbour is the MV Hondius. On board are the last few remaining passengers and crew, including Australians, people from Queensland and New South Wales, and one person from New Zealand who will be the last to get off the ship and fly home back to Australia, probably tomorrow evening here local time.
29: And they're saying they're going to eventually land in Perth where they'll be quarantined. We have a quarantine facility here that was specifically made for it, but I think they've just given that away, so they may not be used for that. We have any idea where they might be kept? And I've heard reports they might have to be in isolation for a further 42 days.
9: Yeah, so they'll be landing in Perth. The Department of Foreign Affairs and Trade is trying to make sure that they do enter a medical facility that might end up being in their home state. But if they do end up going to their home state, then they will have to adhere to the very strict health protocols. When we saw the people getting rushed out on the buses today, they're all wearing their masks and their gear. And there's a reason behind that, because concerningly today we've heard that one of the French nationals on the flight back to Paris started developing symptoms. So they've been placed into isolation and there'll be testing underway on that person for 72 hours. The World Health Organization is suggesting that countries adhere to a 42-day quarantine period, but that's 42 days back to their last known contact with a known case. So you can include time on the ship, but if it turns out that this French national is positive with Hunter virus, then that could mean that everybody on the ship or anyone who came close to that person would have to start their 42 days again.
29: Right. I wasn't here last week, so I know Carl did the topic, but I'll ask the question anyway. How did this virus start? Do you know where?
9: Well, great question. A lot of the health officials started saying that the evidence was suggesting that one of the passengers or perhaps a couple had been bird watching. And they were bird watching near landfill in Ushuaia, which is in a southern part of Argentina. And there was suggestion that perhaps they had contracted the infection at the landfill, didn't know that, went on the cruise, and then it spread there. But there's also inquiries into whether it just came from pockets of the general public in parts of South America where this cruise had been stopping, because there are known cases in those pockets and a lot of them haven't been fully detected or fully contained. So that is the big question that is ongoing here. Now, the other worry that has officials concerned is that dozens of passengers actually got off the ship in St. Helena. It was after the virus was actually on the ship, but it was before it was reported. So those people disembarked, went their separate ways, flew home to America and other countries, not knowing that there had been a virus on board.
0: So the worst part is here, Josh, though, is that, you know, it had been reported that the way that you got this virus was from inhaling airborne particles from infected rodent urine droppings or saliva. In this case here, obviously, it has been spread from human to human contact, including the poor doctor who had to be evacuated from the boat.
9: Yes. So, yeah, the doctor, he was evacuated. It's the Andes strain of the virus that allows it to transmit from person to person. Usually when there are cases that pop up, it's when someone has contracted it from rodent droppings or urine or something like that. It's only the Andes virus. And they were quite surprised that it had spread to so many people. But, of course, cruise ships are very confined spaces. And if you've got someone else in your cabin, then that's how it can spread. And it's the Andes virus that is in pockets of South America. So, you know, it has been bubbling along. There was an outbreak in 2018-19, I believe, which had spread to dozens of people back there. Perhaps this all stems back to that.
29: Yeah.
9: But, you know, it is a disease that has a high mortality rate, but it doesn't spread like COVID or things like that. The health officials are stressing it is not another pandemic. It is not like COVID.
29: All right, let's hope they're right. Josh, good on you. We'll see your report on 9 and you're right on top of your game there. We appreciate your contribution.
9: Thanks. We'll chat soon.
29: Good on you, Josh Bavos there, 9's European correspondent.
0: Still, if there is 100,000 hantavirus infections annually, Argentina has the highest number of cases in the Americas with a 32% fatality rate, which is higher than the average for other strains of the virus. It doesn't sound like the type of virus you want to be exposed to if you can help it, right?
29: Not at all. Anyway, we'll find out from the health department where those people will be kept, because I'm intrigued. And why wouldn't you use that facility that was purpose built? But haven't we given that away again?
0: No, we haven't given it away.
29: So it's there waiting.
0: It was paid by the federal government, so owned by
29: maybe
0: the state.
29: Maybe it'll get used, Carl.
0: Cost us 35 million. Well, they were talking about using it just recently. They were going to turn it into, I think, weren't they going to use it for the RAAF?
29: Yeah.
0: As a training facility?
29: Well, it was built for this purpose. Yeah. We came to know whether they use it.
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29: Now, you are big on this. You are very good at this, in fact. I'll give you a bouquet in the area of finding out how to save money. Oh. And you should seriously start a business, because I've got to be honest, folks, this bloke is unbelievable.
0: So you won't believe what I did. So while you were away, I actually did a little experiment. So I contacted my MBM provider, which turns out to be iNet. And I said, look, I'm a bit hard up for money. I want you to do me a better deal, because I've been looking at your plans for new people crossing over, mm-hmm. and you're giving them $30 a month off. I said, so, you know, what can you do for me? The person on the end of the phone can't do much, but what they've got is that they've got a loyalty department. So if you stay loyal, they will swing you across to the loyalty department. So I was able, Millsy, to get a better deal. So I was paying $94.99. I've got saved 10 for 12, so saved $120 a year right there.
29: Right.
0: Okay. Then I rang my gas supplier after I got a little note saying that my offer was coming to an end. So my little offer that I had was a Fairgo 20, which is due to expire on the 22nd of June 2026. So I thought, all right, I'll just contact my gas supplier. And guess what? Alinta Energy, here's a better gas deal, a Fairgo 40. So guess what? I got a 40% discount, which is going to be applied, which has already been applied, to my gas usage component of my bill for a period, minimum period of 1 year.
29: Right.
0: So I've gone from 20% discount to 40. I've gone from $94.99 to $84.99. But I'm having a look at some of the other NBN deals today, and I'm going to ring them again today. And yeah. You know why? Because there's Dodo, and there are others that have been found, Superloop. I didn't know much about Superloop, but I've educated myself a little bit this morning. I had heard of Dodo, but some of the deals that you can get with others are better than the deal that I've got. Now, it's NBN, similar speeds. In fact, in some cases with Dodo, much faster speeds that I can get with my current provider.
2: Right.
0: So it is something that you should all do today. If you want to save yourself some money, is go and attack your telco, because I already did that with Optus. I got $30 off my current Optus phone plan. So I'm paying $37, and I've got internet shared through my, as you know, I use my phone and my iPad each and every day. So I've got basically a couple of iPads and an iPhone that I share the data through.
2: Right.
0: And you get more data with your plan these days. So that was one of the sweeteners recently for putting the price up. I said, no, you're not. You're not putting my price up. I'm going to do a deal, and did. So that's just a few of the things that I've done in the last week.
29: So if you want to find the cheapest NBN providers or the most economic or best deals, Finder have revealed that information today. The best NBN providers for 2026. And you mentioned a couple. There might be others that you would like. You've been inspiring, Carl, because someone else said, Carl, I did the same thing with iiNet and I got $30 a month down from 90.
0: Yeah. So the other thing I did is I've revealed to you, Millsy, is Foxtel. So, you know, if you want to, again, get your Foxtel price or your KO price down, do the deals. If you've been with them for a little bit of a period of time, even if you're just new.
2: Yeah.
0: If you don't ask in this world, you don't get, but they'll swing you through to loyalty departments. It does exist with a lot of these bigger organizations, and then you've just got to do the best deal you can.
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0: Millsy, Libby Jardine is online. Our Cancer Council WA make smoking history. WA health experts are a long-standing, they've opened up a bit of a loophole. That allows for smokers in outdoor areas and licensed venues, and new data is showing that the public has lost its appetite for secondhand smoke. I must say, being a smoker, it absolutely reeks. And I just can remember back to going out in my day, going to nightclubs and pubs, and you come home and all your clothes you take on, and it seemed like you'd been smoking all night. It was just amazingly smelly.
29: Well, we are in front of what they are in Sydney. I went into a pub on Friday in Sydney, and they have a poker machine room, and it's full of smoke where people just smoke, and everyone seems okay with it. Libby, good morning.
5: Good morning. How are you both this morning?
29: Not
5: good.
29: Too bad. I mean, I feel a bit sorry for the smokers. We've kicked them outside, and they say they've got to be so many metres away from doors, et cetera, and now we want to kick them out of the premise altogether.
5: Well, I think that people that smoke can choose not to smoke when they're out and about, a bit like someone who smokes can, you're not able to smoke when they're on a plane, but we don't kick them out of planes. We just ask them not to smoke during the time that they're on the plane. And I think it's really important to recognise that cigarette smoke is harmful to everyone who breathes it in. And secondhand smoke refers to the smoke that comes out of the end of your cigarette, but also the smoke that's exhaled from the lungs of a smoker that then hangs around in the air. And we know very clearly from the evidence that secondhand smoke is a cause of early death and disease in both children and non-smoking adults. And there is just no safe level of exposure.
0: Libby, the one thing that I have seen explode, to be honest, and it's not so much around a normal cigarette, it's around the vapes. What about the vapor that those people are breathing out that you can see, and how much of a, say, a study has been done into the impact of the e-cigarette vapor?
5: Well, e-cigarettes are fairly, pretty much like the new kids on the block in this space, but so we don't have long-term data, but what we do know is really concerning. We know that vape aerosol is harmful. It has nicotine in it, it has ultrafine particles, it has loads of toxic chemicals. So I think that we can infer that vape aerosol is harmful to health, but we won't know the extent of that until more research comes out and we've had a bit more time. But we certainly don't want to wait until that evidence is super clear to put controls in place. I think that we know enough now to say actually there is too much toxicity in these things, and it's really important to protect the health of those around us.
29: So people that work in shopping centres, they have a designated smoking area to go to. If you go outside a big stadium, there's a dedicated smoking area. Are you after them as well?
5: Well, I think in general, the WA public expects public places to be smoke-free. So if we come back to pubs, clubs and bars that we're talking about here, licensed premises, and at the moment owners are able to designate up to 50% of the outdoor area to allow smoking. And we just want to see that loophole closed, because we know that 75% of WA adults want to have smoke and vape-free venues, and people are more likely to go and enjoy those venues if there's no smoking allowed.
29: Right, but reduced to what percentage? Zero.
5: Well, smoke-free policies are designed to not allow smoking in the area that it's designated. So it's saying, whilst you're a patron in this venue, please, you're not to smoke in this area. And if you're to smoke, you do to go away from where you can cause less harm. And we know this is going to really protect the health of hospitality workers who are going to work and being exposed to a smoke-free environment. Mm. If they're a non-smoker, then that's really concerning, because smoking is something that when you do it, it does affect both people around you.
29: Mm, okay. All right. Well, it'll be interesting to see what the audience think, whether they do believe that they support your call. Libby, we appreciate your contribution this morning. Have a good day.
5: Yeah, you too. Have a great Monday.
29: Libby Jardine there from the Council of WA, makes smoking history manager. What do you reckon? 133-882. I'd love to hear from you on this topic.
0: It's interesting. So obviously, I work down the Motorplex Millsy and have done since it's mm-hmm. open. So everyone that wants to have a cigarette or a vape, they have to go behind the fence, mm-hmm. which is where the walkway is, where you walk down to go and get your food, and there's drink vendors and there's the toilets. So if I leave the commentary box during a break, then people are out there doing their thing, smoking their cigarettes. But guess what? It's always generally blowing down that end of town, down there in Kwinana, near Kwinana Beach.
29: But guess what? There's also industrial pollution flying through the air down there as well, mate.
0: I get that. But you walk along this walkway and people are puffing on their cigarette and it's blowing straight across where I got to walk, which is probably a couple of hundred metres, to go from the commentary box down to the toilet. And all you can smell is stinking smoke.
29: So I'm a former smoker. So, okay. I was a heavy smoker. Haven't smoked since the 8th of the 8th, 07. So I've been lucky enough to be off them that long and saved me a lot of money.
0: Yeah.
29: But I did enjoy it. I don't take offence to smoke, though. Some people really hate it. Ex-smokers can't stand it. They're one of the worst. But I understand where a smoker's coming from. They're doing the right thing. They try and get away from the crowd. And then people are saying, oh, well, you can't smoke here either. And then before you know it, where are they going to go? Right outdoor, down the end of the oval.
0: But that outdoor beer garden situation is the reason, because the smoke actually drifts. So if the breeze is blowing a certain direction, then even those in the non-smoking area cop the smoke. So, what do you think? Should they just be going outside the pub? I think that would be the easiest thing to police if they just go outside.
29: Libby gave the example of the hospitality worker who's worried about their health. I did say that to the woman that was escorting me through the poker machines over in Sydney. I said, do you worry about the smoke? Oh, I'm used to it. She said, do you smoke? She said, no, but I get enough through this. But someone let us know a tavern, which is up in the hills, near the hills, a 29-year-old single mother of two, right, has been diagnosed with an aggressive form of lung cancer, having worked in the hospitality industry as a chef and a waitress for many, many years. And she's set to undergo surgery on Wednesday. We wish her all the very best. But non-smoker, non-drinker. So there you go.
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2: With the Reserve Bank increasing interest rates for the third time this year, many households are now feeling the pinch. 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I'm James Willis. Join me live on Tuesday night as the Treasurer hands down a vital budget in Canberra. Expert analysis, immediate reaction, and all the details you need.
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7: When a tyre quote comes during servicing, most people just say yes, assuming it's the right price and product. 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
29: All right, time to give away $1,000. 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That's our goal.
0: $5,000. Mate,
29: okay.
0: Impossible.
29: So we can do it because Clinton is, well, we've searched the internet and we've found that when he rang up today, it said IQ of 1,000. So he's at Yanjibut. Morning, Clinton.
24: Morning.
29: Now, how high is your IQ?
24: I think you overvalued it by at least 10 times.
29: 10 times, okay. All right. Well, let's say that you're about 100. All right, so that's enough to win it. Now, the key here is to move rapidly, Clinton. If you don't know the answer, make it up or we'll say pass and Carl will get back to you, okay? 10 from 10 wins you a grand. We'll give you $10 for everyone you get right. It's all thanks to our good friends at Tyre Power. All right, here we go. Carl?
0: I hope you're a Dockers fan, Clint, because it starts with this. Name one of the three mascots for the Fremantle Dockers.
24: I'm not a Dockers fan. Anchor.
0: What is the square root of 36?
24: 6.
0: Which all-female band released the hit Walk Like an Egyptian in 1986?
24: Walk Like an Egyptian.
0: How many kings in a standard set of playing cards?
24: 4.
0: Who is the WA Police Commissioner?
24: Cole Blanche.
0: In what suburb would you find the Perth Royal Showgrounds?
24: Claremont.
0: Who voiced Donkey in the film Shrek?
24: Donkey. Eddie Murphy.
0: How often does a leap year occur?
24: Every 4 years.
0: In soccer, if a goalie holds the other team scoreless, it's referred to as a clean what?
24: Slate.
0: Who played the younger Rose in the film Titanic?
24: Kate Winslet.
0: Name one of the three mascots for the Freo Dockers.
24: Puff.
0: Which all-female band released the hit Walk Like an Egyptian in 1986?
29: You wear it on your arm. You wear one on your arm.
0: They're round.
29: Yeah.
0: On your arm.
24: The Watch?
29: Yeah, The Watch. Great group, The Watch. Love The Watch. Now, let's go back to the one that stumped you. Name one of the three mascots for the Freo Dockers. Could you have named all three?
0: There was a blow-up anchor, but
29: I bring the anchor out every game.
0: Yeah, well, so...
29: But it's not an actual mascot.
0: So the only one I knew was Jenny.
29: Jenny Docker?
0: Yeah.
29: Johnny the Doc, Docker, and Docker the Quokka. Right. I always thought that was a HBF promotion. Docker the Quokka. But that's actually one of theirs, is it? Okay. Guess what? The square root of 36 is 6. Good stuff. Now, you said The Watch sang Walk Like an Egyptian. Close enough. The Bengals is what you needed. Clinton, you now sigh and go, oh.
24: Ah.
29: How many kings in the standard set of playing cards? It is four. Good work. Cole Blanche was right for the Commissioner for WA in the Police Department. Claremont is right for the Perth Royal Showgrounds. Technically, is it Mount Claremont or Claremont?
0: It's Claremont.
29: It is Claremont, isn't it? Claremont Showgrounds, of course. They call that, don't they?
0: The
29: Eddie Murphy was good for the Boys of Shrek.
1: Now I'm a flying talking donkey.
29: Love it. A leap year occurs every 4 years. You said a clean slate.
0: Sheet,
29: we'll
0: slate.
29: Give you that.
0: Yeah, close enough.
29: Clean sheet or clean slate.
0: Yeah.
29: And Kate Winslet, well done. You know your movie from the Titanic. I tell you what, mate, that's very well done. $80 coming your way.
24: Excellent. Thank you. It was my first time. I was a bit nervous.
29: Living up to your IQ there, Clinton. You've done well. You've done yourself well, your family well, the whole everyone well, which is great.
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29: Speaking of getting out and about, Nigel, it wants to get off on smoke. There's lots of commentary on smoke. Should it be just made illegal? You can't smoke anywhere other than the privacy of your own home, and that raises questions about having children in your home, etc. Nige, good morning.
3: Hey, yeah, Melzies. Hey, yeah, you talk about smoke, mate. What about all those burn-offs we have when it's not the summer season and there's no directive? They just burn off whenever they want. We don't know it when it's coming. And next minute you've got this big smoke haze all over Perth. And it goes right through your house. That's really gross me. You think the fire service would actually tell each

0: is having their cigarette outside, or they've lit the pizza oven, they've got the wood or the wood fire outside, and it blows the smoke in your direction. Well, all of a sudden, you've maybe got a problem with it.
1: Yeah, that's true. Toxic fumes can be gathered from fumes from cooking. You're quite right.
0: Think about the car. Well, there was a car that went out the front the other day. Oh, mate, that thing took off and it just blurted out all this smoke, and I'm going, oh.
1: So Slammer comes from a different point of view. So good morning, gents. Ex-smoker here. What about the hotels and pubs from a business perspective? They're doing it tough as it is. So banning smoking areas altogether just exacerbates the problem. No one will go, says Slammer.
0: Well, no, you'll still go. I see plenty of people at certain hotels that will quite happily just go out the front. So if you go to the Morris, for example, you can't smoke inside. You got to go outside the venue. So there are people often outside in the car park, Millsy, having a cigarette. You have to walk past them to go in.
1: Followed like a band altogether. Says in the summer, people next door to me smoke outside on the side of the house next to mine. The smoke gets blown all over my house and in through my evaporative air conditioner. I'm sure I can smell it inside my house.
0: As I said, there's a lot more sneaky people with vapes these days. I actually see them inside venues and inside beer gardens where they probably shouldn't be sucking on their vapes, but they are because they can.
1: Right.
0: And, you know, they don't put off as much smell as what a traditional cigarette would. So they generally, for the most part, get away with it.
1: All right. Well, if you'd like the voucher to go to the Exchange Hotel in Pinjarra, then give us a call if you've got an opinion on that, or maybe you've got an opinion on this. There's a letter today in the letter to the editor from a Nick Winterson who resides in Trigg and says, I was invited into the Freo member section on Thursday as a Hawks supporter to witness an absolute spectacle of a game, one of the best I've been to. However, it was bittersweet as I was stuck next to a woman in her late 40s who screamed profanities throughout the entire game at the umpires. Green maggots, Hawthorn sees, ill-judged line calls, the game is scripted, or anything she could find wrong in the game. She was on her feet the entire game with absolute filth and being sprayed out of her mouth like it was 1985. What was happening in 85? The other members around her told me she does it every game. No one said a word. How pathetic her husband is who just sat there embarrassed. Gobsmacking how this behaviour still happens in 2026. If you read this, love, do better. There were kids everywhere. That's from Nick, who's in Trigg. Now, I'm not laughing at Nick, but I am laughing at the fact that I have been to the footy, and the conversation does get a bit robust. Most people are pretty good. I haven't seen too many people swearing at the footy.
0: Oh, come on.
1: No, I haven't.
0: Please.
1: No, I don't. I don't see anyone.
0: Every week.
1: If someone yelled the C word around where I sit, I'm a member of the Dockers and the Eagles, right?
0: Yeah.
1: So, I know that I can just picturing who sits around me at the Dockers games, right?
0: Yeah.
1: And there's little kids. If someone stood up and used the C word at a game of footy, I would say to them, mate, that's not acceptable. Please don't use that.
0: So what about flipping the bird and using the F word, which I see every single week, and I'm a good lip reader. I've become an expert, and I see the fans, and it goes to the fans after a decision's been made or a player does something to another team's player, and they are into them, and they are calling them all sorts of things.
1: Is it a problem when you go 133882?
2: What about the anti-social text line number?
1: Oh, who uses that? Go and confront the person and go, can you please stop doing that? If you've done that, then maybe you're in the anti-social.
2: I use it on my mate.
0: Because
2: it was annoying me.
1: You used it on your mate.
0: What they don't want you to do is confront the person because that caused a problem for you. So they would rather you text the line and get the security to come across, sort them out, tell them to pipe down, and then if they don't,
1: look, I don't think you should be using the C-bomb. I mean, F is a word that is around a lot, and I'm sure children have heard it.
0: But what about flipping the double birds, and then they go on their tirade, and they're shouting out, like you see it every week, or at least I do.
1: You're talking Eagles games?
0: Every week. No, I
1: see it at the Dockers.
0: I see it at all these other games that are broadcast. You see them pan into the crowd after a decision's made, or, as I said, someone poleaxes an opposition player, and yeah, there's plenty of people that are slinging abuse.
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9: Paulie says, broom, overpriced, overhyped, and I can't use that word, but it starts with S and finishes with hole. That's from Paulie. So he doesn't like it at all. I mean, have had stories coming out where young juveniles have been chasing the police over the years. I think they're on top of that at the present time.
10: So I've been going there for 40 years, never ever had a problem. Never been robbed, never had a car stolen, never had my accommodation broken into. One thing that is very heightened is that you just need to take security measures, a bit like what you do in the city here. I mean, we're encouraged to lock our house, lock our car and be vigilant. So I think that's really important. But the one thing about Broome is, by extension, I think it's a gateway to the Kimberley. And I think this is what makes it so much more popular, because the caravan parks at this time of the year, Millsy, are normally pretty jam-packed. And people make their way up to Cape Levique and they go to Beagle Bay and Lombardina, and then they go beyond, they do the Gibb River Road. And so I think there's a lot of people that would tick those boxes that would say, okay, first of all, you've got to get to Broome. And then from there, given that that's one of the bigger regional centres, then you can expand out. But within the town, I don't know that it's any more expensive than joints down here, to be perfectly honest.
9: In the early stages of the fuel crisis, we had anecdotal evidence of someone that was working on the Northwest Coastal Highway suggesting that the Nomad trek up north wasn't as great as what it has been in the previous years. We should do a bit of a look at that over the course of the next couple of days.
10: Yeah.
9: See what the traffic's like through Carnarvon and Exmouth and places like that. I'm guilty of profanities, requesting sex every time I watch the Dockers missing a goal in front of the big sticks. A lot of people do that. And well, players do it. Well, they use the F-bomb, basically, is what he's saying.
10: The F-me bit.
9: That's from George.
10: Well, but that's what I mean. So a lot of these vox pops that I see with people leaving, I mean, there's teenagers, kids, not that old, using swear words and say, get rid of this F, you know what, bloke. Yep. And is...
9: So here's the point though, right?
10: Yeah. Is it more accepted?
9: Well, I think it is, because David raises this point. Good morning, Carl and Millsy. Regarding the constant poor language at football games, Try and do a segment that can find an element of society that is not in decline, that is not in decline. Oh, that's a challenge, Dave. So let's talk about any element of what we do that's not in decline now. So everywhere you go, people don't have the manners they used to have. People swear in front of women and children and all that kind of stuff. I mean, you may not be that person, but generally that's probably the case. Can you find me? Let's open the door up to David's challenge. Can we find anywhere where society is not in decline? In fact, it's improved. 133-882. There's crickets in here.
10: Overall
9: can anyone
10: health?
9: Find one? Which one?
11: Overall health. We're more conscious of our health.
10: So slowly.
9: No, that's not what he's talking about. He's talking about groups in society that have not declined. He's basically saying that even if you go to a group of police officers in decline, AMBO in decline. He's basically saying that groups in our community no longer treat the people the way that they used to be treated. Now, I don't know about that, Dave. I have to give it some more thought, but I'd like to hear from anyone that can think of one off the top of their head that actually answers David's question.
10: Look, if I went to lunch with 10 blokes or had a group of the girls that I know, there would be a swear word thrown around at some point in the conversation.
9: Yeah.
10: And that would be what I would consider normal.
9: And that's what David's making the point.
10: A lot of this is probably normal. But it's how you use the swear word. So it's different to where you're abusing someone to actually just throwing it out there as, you know what I mean? Like there are positive and negative ways in which you can throw the language around, isn't
9: there? Steve's back in contact with us. He says, good morning. I was a copper in Broome for 5 years and I saw it all. I would never holiday back in Broome now. That's from Steve.
10: Yeah, well, I was just there in April and had no drama whatsoever. So, and quite enjoyed it.
9: Let's go to the phones. Mark's at Carramar. Morning, Mark.
12: Hey boys, they've, could work out ways to stop bad behaviour. My son coaches his young bloke's football team, 8-year-olds. And the coaches of both teams have to stay seated all the time because standing up looks too aggressive.
9: Sorry? They've got to sit down?
12: Yeah. The coaches of both teams have to be seated because standing up looks too aggressive. And while I got you there, I know someone who's got a family member in the state 18s, and the family members are not allowed to yell support because some of the kids might not have family members there.
10: So hang on, Mark. So at quarter time, and at three-quarter time, when the coaches are addressing the players, they have to be seated.
12: They can go to the huddle. But when the game's being played, they have to be seated.
10: Okay.
9: Right. Okay. Wow.
12: Progressive.
9: Righto. So there you go.
10: What, you can't just walk along the boundary?
9: That's ridiculous. I agree. We both reckon that's just going too far. And I have been. I went to a netball game to watch the nephew play.
10: Mm-hmm.
9: And the niece.
10: Yeah.
9: Right? And I was told, I was going, good on ya.
10: No, get in there, kid. No.
9: Right? And I was then looked at by other parents going, you can't do that.
10: All you can do is clap.
9: I said, what have I done? All I did was cheered.
10: Yeah.
9: But nothing better than the roar of someone who likes you.
10: Matthew's Netball Centre. You're not allowed to call out stuff.
9: Go, Johnny.
10: How's this? The only one that is permitted in that environment is the coaches of the respective two girls' teams. In our case, when we used to go along, when our daughter was playing at Matthew's, because when it comes to support, all you can do is sort of like give a warm round of applause when they get one in the net.
9: Right. Now, we've had a couple of nominees to answer David's question. Is there any part of society that is not in decline?
10: What have you got?
9: The mining industry, says James.
10: Not in decline?
9: Not in decline.
10: In some areas.
9: I think he's taken that incorrectly. What David's referring to. He's saying not... The mining industry is thriving from an economic point of view, but
10: to the airport at Port Hedland.
9: The actual behavior of people in the industry.
10: Oh, yeah.
9: I don't know. Someone else has mentioned lawyers and consultants.
10: Mm-hmm.
9: Would they be in decline? They're not in decline. As far as numbers are, but what about their behavior?
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9: So the 100 best towns in Australia has been revealed, and 13 of those towns come from this wonderful state of WA. But making the top 10 are two, and Quinton Long is the founder of the Australian Traveller and joins us. Good morning, Quinton.
26: Morning, boys.
9: What makes the top 10 from WA?
26: So coming in at number 6, and the number 1 outback town is Broome. And number 8 is Eagle Bay, and that's caused a bit of controversy with some people, I think. But the 13 were very well deserved, and it's lovely to see some of my favourite places in WA on that list.
10: So can you take me through, how was it judged?
26: Yes, so we went to the industry and our readers and said, tell us your favourite towns, and we got it to about 1,000 towns, and then we reduced it and did a shortlist to about 600. And then we went to a panel of 15 well-travelled industry and well-known Australians, people like Katrina Roundtree, Brett Godfrey, and said, all right, you guys vote. And so we gave them the shortlist, and they marked each of the towns that they wanted to mark out of 10, and then the average of that gave us the list. And so out of that came this really interesting list of, you know, number 1 to 100, and it really was representative of lots of different parts of Australia, lots of different kinds of people within Australia, people who had chosen Australia as their country of to live, and people who have lived here all their lives and from all over the country as well. So really representative of what the most of Australia, and also I think you get a bit more consensus around those top towns.
9: What about number 1? What was the best town in this country?
26: Well, this is the one that I love because a lot of people haven't heard of it. It's in Tassie. It's called Bishano, and it's about 2 hours north of Hobart and about 2 hours, 2.5 hours south of Launceston on the coast, just past Freycinet National Park, which most people would know Freycinet for Wineglass Bay. But it's an absolute, you know, it's less than 1,000 people fishing village. Very famous for its lobster shack, where you get great Tassie seafood straight out of the sea, and everyone sits on the coast and enjoys a great seafood feast.
9: Where can we get
26: amazing.
9: Where can we get the complete list of the 100 best towns in this country?
26: Well, it should be, the magazine will be on sale today, or you can go online to australiantraveller.com and you'll see the whole 100 there. We've also split it into, you know, the 13 that are in WA. There's a whole page for that. There's also the best, you know, food and wine towns, best outback towns, best wellness towns, best country towns, all that sort of stuff.
9: Does Kalgoorlie get a mention?
26: Does. Absolutely. Good. Number 81.
9: 81.
26: Should we play this game?
9: We can play this game. Keep going until we bomb out. Right, I've just got you. Let's go.
10: Okay, I know a place that Millsy always pumps up because he goes there to the races. What about York?
26: Yes, cool. Number 97.
9: Number 97. There we go. All right, I'm going to go one that you probably don't have on your list.
10: Mm-hmm.
9: Wim Creek.
26: No, you got me.
9: Right, okay.
26: I struck out. Well, but I'll tell you a few others that I love on this. Exmouth. Frio, we decided was...
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2: Hello, I'm Gabriel Hodson. Reports criminal gangs and swindlers rorting Australia's welfare system will be targeted in Tuesday's federal budget. SMH The Age says there'll be a crackdown on bad actors led by the Fraud Fusion Task Force. It'll target NDIS fraud as well as similar behaviour in the childcare sector, as well as doctors and firms exaggerating ailments to skim Veterans Affairs money meant for retired defence personnel. Victorian Liberal MP Brad Batten isn't concerned about One Nation's rise in popularity ahead of the November state election. One Nation's had a huge win in the federal seat of Farrer after months of polling showing Pauline Hanson's party is more popular than the coalition. Mr Batten doesn't think they're making much ground in Victoria.
3: I have to say, I don't say I've seen One Nation have ground game out in my electorate. There's only one party out there at the moment that has genuine policies going into the next election. So if you're making a decision between One Nation and the Liberals, look at the policies that are on the websites, and ours are all there. You can't just say one-line slogans. You have to come out with a real plan.
2: A Gold Coast mother accused of killing her disabled adult son by spiking a drink has been found not guilty. Mary Crabtree faced a five-week Supreme Court trial over the death of her son Jonathan in 2017. She was accused of preparing a smoothie spiked with a prescription drug and later making a $100,000 insurance claim. As Caitlin Smith reports, the 59-year-old's denied the accusations.
4: The jury instead siding with the defence, who argued that Jonathan's death was possibly a suicide or at the hands of someone else, that other person being the trial's star witness, Tara Crabtree.
2: Two Melbourne ISIS brides will remain behind bars until at least next month after postponing their bail applications. 54-year-old grandmother Corsair Abbas and her adult daughter Zainab Ahmad have been charged with crimes against humanity. The 31-year-old was seen smiling at supporters in court while her mother remained expressionless during a brief filing hearing. The Australian Medical Association says there's no need for public alarm as six people potentially exposed to the deadly hantavirus are expected in Perth to quarantine later this week. There's been a last-minute detour with the group of Australians and New Zealanders from the MV Hondius now sent to the Netherlands. Dr. Kyle Hoth says the virus requires extremely close contact to spread, and he's confident WA's healthcare system is prepared once the group arrives.
5: For today, you don't need to worry. There's no need at the moment for anybody to panic. These are controlled cases that we're aware of coming into a quarantine facility, and I'm certain that WA Health has a plan in place to manage them should they become more unwell.
2: Finance and the Aussie dollar's buying 72.5 US cents.
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2: Former Magpies President Eddie Maguire has hit back at criticism over the decision to rest Scott Pendlebury for this week's important clash with the Swans. The 38-year-old would have broken the AFL Games record in Sydney, but will instead achieve the milestone against West Coast in Melbourne. Speaking on the Eddie and Jimmy podcast, Maguire says it makes sense to celebrate at the MCG.
1: We're going to get 90,000 Collingwood fanatics to watch this moment in time.
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1: Why do we have all these people who think they're accountants at the ATO trying to run the fun and the mystique of the game, the romance of the game?
2: And New South Wales Swifts netballer Paige Hadley has returned to the court 10 weeks after giving birth. That's the latest news and sport.
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2: Around the country, Sydney a shower or two, heading for 23 degrees. Hazardous surf for the Byron and Coffs coasts. Melbourne, cloud clearing, a top of 21. Brisbane a shower or two, 24 degrees. Perth, sunny, a top of 27. Adelaide, partly cloudy, 24 degrees. Canberra, a partly cloudy day, heading for 19. Hobart, partly cloudy, a max of 17. And Darwin, partly cloudy, a top of 34. And a strong wind warning for the Gove Peninsula and Roper Groote Coast.
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0: Share the air. Wherever you are, right across Australia, let's do this together. We've got lots of things about which we can chat. It's a Tuesday. It's May 12, 2026. Well, not quite yet for those in WA. But if it's you, and you know who you are, come and have a play. As Gabe mentioned, in Melbourne right now, 10 degrees. What a stunning day it was yesterday. In the afternoon, I went for a long walk, feeling $1 million. Just wish I had it. In Perth, 13 degrees. You're on the way for a beautiful day. Send some more, if you will. 27 degrees. That's coming up for your Tuesday in a couple of hours from now. And Adelaide, 12 degrees. And a top of 24 coming up in the next half hour for you for a brand new Tuesday. Nice to have your company. 133693. Couple of things that we'd written down in no particular order, only because we sit here and chat for half an hour before we get underway. The things that make you nervous, and we put that to Dennis Walter. He said, oh, I really get nervous these days. And I'm thinking, the basis of life is being nervous about something. And I'm sure people would have a story about who, how, why, when and where you have been unusually or particularly nervous. 133693. There was a lot of conversation at Dennis's program last night with food. And it made me think about gluttony as one of the seven deadlies. So then we looked at the other six. Jay and I put a tick, tick, tick, tick, tick. We have been across each and every one at some point in life. But do people know about the seven deadly sins? And are they important in this day and age? The seven deadly sins, what are they? And how important are they in life today, the seven deadly sins? Or as somebody pointed out, thank you, Jan, wrath. What did I say? Right. Wrath. The other one that we had written down is movies that you have watched more often than anything else. And everybody would have, I would imagine, at least one, maybe a couple, of movies that you've watched over and over. You may have been watching the same movie for 40, 50 years or more on a regular basis. You know that movie that comes up on the telly, you go, oh, it's on again. And you don't want to, but you just keep watching. And you think, oh, I'll have another crack at that. And you know every line. You know every history of the actor, the actors, actresses. 133693. Let's race through some of these calls. Wherever you are, nice to have your company. Come and join us. We have a bit of fun, Tuesday morning fun. What else is on the program, you're probably always wondering as well. For those that always ask about Nathan, Nathan will be here Friday morning, Thursday night, Friday morning. But Jordana will be here, Bodenstein. High energy vibe. We're going to talk about the tips of remembering somebody's name. It's a very important thing to do, isn't it, when you meet them. Hey, Chris Brody. Morning, Chris-o.
1: Hello, Tony Mac. I'd really like the daytime programs to sort of allow people to have another perspective about politics. You know, I come from the left-wing Labor movement. Not Labor Party, but Labor movement, you know, the blue-collar worker side of things. And I am aware, I've been made aware of some of my friends I've contacted with someone.
0: Just speak up a bit, Chris. You sound like you're down the back of the room a little bit, if you will.
1: Yeah, why don't I know the daytime programs are aware of the way I coordinate the direction of some of my political things, so they won't probably, it goes against the flow of what they're trying to do, but, you know, I am always reminded, in contradiction, that Fredo is sort of allows people to have their say from any point of view, but that's really not the case. And so
0: I know people always say that. It's not how it works. I've been doing this for a long time. And nobody has ever said to me, that's the sort of person we want, that's the sort of person we don't want. We don't even occur to us to make that decision. If you ring through and there's a room on the board, we'll get to you at some point.
1: No, I'm not talking about Australia. I'm talking about the daytime program because they are aware of the way I coordinate my things from another political aspect. Like, I just had to let go of my friend from Narrewarren the other day because he started saying offensive things about the CFMEU, a person, the former leader of the CFMEU and the Premier Jacinda Ardern. And I said, well, look, I'm not going to listen to this because you know, I have people I look up to and admire, and, you know, I respect the unions. And when the ALP was established in 1891, it was supporting the labour movement, that's L-A-B-O-U-R, the blue-collar workers and the unions. I mean, people are jumping down even from the other side, from a further up point of view, they say we should get decent pay rises and this and that. Well, the unions are there for that reason, you know.
2: That's why they're in place.
1: If people hear stuff on the radio about the CFMEU, they hear it on the radio, but until it's proven beyond all means of reasonable doubt that certain things have happened, it's media is just as like social media. You know, we don't know whether to believe most of it, some of it, or a lot of it's just absolute hogwash.
2: Oh, Chris, you're overthinking it, my friend. Really, it's not that complicated. It's just part of a greater conversation that people want to have. One of the things that we all do, and I include myself in that, sometimes we overthink things. You know that feeling where you want to analyze to paralyze is the other expression. And we shouldn't do that. There is no value in that, or very little value in that. In fact, it's a bit dull and boring, to be honest. Nothing's that complicated. The history of union movement's been well and truly documented. Yeah, you can either subscribe to it or you don't. Nothing complicated about that. Ian in South Australia, which part? Ian, good morning.
3: Yeah, good morning. I'm in Adelaide, actually.
2: Good on you, mate. Nice to have you on the program. Thank you.
3: One of the suburbs out the northeast suburbs. Yeah, I don't ring you very often. I ring locally, but I don't ring here. But look, last night, I love that song that you sing at the beginning of the show too. It's very, very pleasant. But last night, one of the things there you were talking to was about the songs regarding the overnight workers. And it got a bit late, but there's a song that I'd like to recommend.
2: Sure.
3: And I know it's last night.
2: This was on the program yesterday with Roger Sutherland. We were talking about how do you mix a song, like a song that matches up with the idea of being a shift worker.
3: Yeah.
2: Yeah, that's
3: now,
2: it. Yep.
3: The song that I've got, and it just struck me that I'm not very I'm old, but I don't know that, you know, I sort of know a lot of songs, but I don't sort of, I've got no computers or anything like that to work it by. But one song that struck me that would really fit the bill, I think, is it's called Long Night by Lee Kernaghan, actually. I think it's his Electric Rodeo album or something for some reason. But it's a song that it just goes on a little bit, and it features a drover, a road train driver, Maggie's beau was a roo sheeter, a Qantas pilot flying to Rome, nurse doing the night shift, and the copper walks a beat. And it's a long, lonely night missing you. And it's just a song that I enjoy. Reminds me of my son, actually, one of my sons that lives in Melbourne, and we don't sort of hear from him much anymore. Used to supply me songs and things like that, and this is one of the ones he supplied me with, and it's very good. And I think
2: what was the name of the song again, Ian?
3: It's called Long Night.
2: Long Night, Long Night.
3: It's
2: from
3: by Lee Kernaghan.
2: Yeah,
3: and it's probably 20 years old by now. I don't know, it's this century, which I got. I'm more last century, this is a one that came from this century earlier on, and that it's just a song and a drover and that sitting out there.
2: Love the idea of it. Ian, keep listening, and we'll see if we can go down to the 3AW and the Australia Overnight Record Library and maybe play a little bit about that shortly. Keep listening. It sounds fascinating. Wherever you are, right across Australia, 133-693. Let's go to Greensboro. Helen, good morning to you. Hello. Welcome. Helen is disappeared? No? Helen, gotcha. Hi.
4: I'm the first
2: morning.
4: One to ask you.
2: Thank you, Helen. Good morning.
4: How are you?
2: I'm really well, Helen, and thank you for asking.
4: Oh, good.
2: I love it when people ask me how I am. For the record, everybody, I'm fantastic after a beautiful day yesterday. The walking, the sunshine, the blue sky, it was as good as you're ever going to get autumn here in the great city of Melbourne.
4: It was a beautiful day.
2: Sensational day.
4: My favourite movie, To me, the Sting, I have about four copies of the same thing.
2: Brilliant.
4: I just loved it so much. And I could tell you every line, every word of it. Runaway Jury and Calamity Jane.
2: Calamity Jane with Doris.
4: Oh, isn't she wonderful?
2: Doris Day is wonderful in that film.
4: So they are my go-to movies, and if I'm feeling down, I will put one of them on.
2: And it just boosts the soul, doesn't it? Those wonderful performers in that movie are fantastic. That Whiplash Away, Whiplash Away, Whiplash Away, just sensational musical, if you like that sort of stuff. Now, not everybody does, but she was good at that.
4: I think it's nice to have something like that in spare. Can I say another thing, please?
2: Oh, of course you can.
4: Religion. Last night you were going on about religion. Oh. Can I say, if we're looking at religion, if we're going back to the Egyptian era, they had all of those gods. So
2: They did, didn't they?
4: Yeah. Which there are so many gods by different religions, whether it's Buddhism, Hinduism. It is, my opinion, I think you need something like that, something to believe in. It doesn't mean that there's a reason for it, and it doesn't mean, you know, everybody has their own god. God is something that's there for all of us to do the right thing, I think.
2: Yeah, I think that's the way it was sort of put together and created. Helen, you've kicked off beautifully for us. Lots of things to cover off there. David Mount Waverley, we'll get to you in just a moment. You sent a little message that says, ever meet someone, shake their hand, forget their name 3 seconds later, there is a trick. What is the trick? We'll look at that next, Australia Overnight.
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2: Plenty of things we can chat about. Just have a bit of fun, keep each other company. It's pretty much what we do right through until the wee small, wherever you are. You might be listening through 5AA in Adelaide. Hello, Leafy. You could be 3AW right here in Melbourne where I am. It might be the good people 6PR in Perth. Hi to you. And the Ace Radio Network 133693 for Perth listeners. Just your normal number, your normal talkback number, as if you were ringing 6PR and it comes straight through to the Australia Overnight programming team of people that we have here. When I say team, it's probably a bit of an exaggeration. I just mean a J. 04 team? Yeah, really. Zero, trying to be grandiose. 0477 693 693 is the telephone number. So is for the text line too. Look at all these texts. David makes a point. David and Jay, Tony and Jay, that long night by Lee Kernahan was in fact part of the inspiration when we created We Share the Air. We might see if we can feature that a bit later on. G'day, Tone. Always look forward to the program, listening to the program each and every morning. Thank you. Did you hear about the bloke who broke into the house? Disappeared again. Broke into the house, living alone with a machete. When are we going to feel safe in our homes again? Jack, it's a really good point. And I, some of the people that I spoke to yesterday made the point. We probably, the risk is that we get caught up in a little bit of the hype, the media cycle. And the media cycle tends to highlight these things that are happening in our state, in our nation. And whilst there are certain elements that we can't move away from, I wonder whether the hype is way greater than the reality for most of us. Now, I don't want to dismiss those that have been in a dreadful situation. It's not the intention. But sometimes you can become consumed with the news cycle and believe that everything is just horrible. Look, there are some challenges, but gee, there's some great things to love about this nation. As one of the conversations I had yesterday with a couple of blokes that have been in business for a long time, selling beautiful shirts and jackets and things. And they made the point once they, once I told them what I was doing, and they said, one of the things is business is pretty good for us. Well, you go, wow. Because the idea that some people are doing it really, really hard. But just to hear somebody say, business has been pretty tickety-boo. We're working hard, but we're doing okay. Pete, Port Melbourne, morning.
23: Good morning. I'm not going to say how you're going. But
2: were you, were you surprised by the result with the great lady from One Nation?
23: Tony, now don't take me the wrong way. Please don't take me the wrong way. If you watch the media, they only showcase the seniors of that area, bring it into the western suburbs or northern suburbs of Melbourne or Victoria or Western Sydney or so and so. They won't even get a one tick of approval, One Nation. They are not going anywhere, Tony. Not going nowhere. They won't, they'll be lucky to get two seats if they're lucky. And what you said before about the media hype, thank you, Tony. You're a gun. You're a gun to think. But the thing is, I think you might get in trouble with your new owners.
2: But here's the thing, Pete.
23: Tell me.
2: I don't care.
23: This is why we love your show, Tony.
2: I don't care.
23: This is why Chris gets a chance to come on, because on the morning show, on the afternoon show, there's no chance he's getting on. There's no way. And the funny thing is, you ever hear the drive show talk about the ABC radio that they get no callers? And she's the only one that gets all the callers. Tony, it's comical. Comical like you wouldn't believe how comical that station is, that drive show is. It's embarrassing.
2: Well, see, I take a different view around that, Pete. I mean, I think our drive program, our morning and drive programming is really, really good. And they're focused on telling some great stories that are really important to Melbourne. We should point that out because people listening in Adelaide, people listening in WA have no idea what we're talking about. But the role of great morning programs, great drive programs on a news open line station is compelling for those particular markets during the day.
23: It's not an open line. It's one-sided, Tony. I cannot get on that radio station.
2: Because they're the people that talk, Pete.
23: Yes, but
2: they're the people
23: who
2: call.
23: They only pick the right side people to ring up. They screen all their calls. Your station does not screen calls. Jay puts it straight on. He puts it straight on. He doesn't ask us, what are you going to say?
2: Well, that's not my experience when I'm in here and I see them do it. They just put the calls up as they come through, depending on the time zone, depending on how much time they've got to get to those calls.
23: Ah, come on, Tony. Let me naive, man. Come on, man. Anyway,
2: Hang on, Pete. What do you say naive? That's a bit insulting. Don't forget that I've been in this chair now for 2.5 years, hosting talk programs for nearly 40 years, still trying to get it right. And so I haven't experienced that. You as an outsider say that that is the case. And I say to you, not my experience.
23: Tony, 12 years I've been listening to this radio station. I work night shift.
2: But you've never been inside this building. Been inside this building. How could you possibly know about what calls go to where and what calls don't go to where? I mean, that's in the eye of the beholder, Pete, I assure you. It's just not the reality. But, you know, have it your own way. Kev, Sunshine, morning.
0: Morning. Like a couple of earlier callers, I find myself in the slipstream of topic lag. I'd like to deliver a couple of lyrics.
2: What's topic lag, Kev?
0: Topic lag. People referring to earlier programs.
2: Oh, right. Okay.
0: Yeah. But I've come up with an item, and I think you'll identify strongly with it. I'll give you the lyrics, and you give me the song title.
2: Please go.
0: About the plight, the lot of the shift worker over the lonely hours. 6 o'clock and I'm going down. The coffee's warm and the toast is brown. The name of that song?
2: Oh, it's right on the tip.
0: Think about rusted on solid gold Australian rock and roll. Raucous Australian rock and roll.
2: Is it a Chisel song?
0: Oh, Jesus, you're hot. You are hot. Give me the title. Brecky.
2: Breakfast of Sweethearts.
0: Ding!
2: Yeah, there you go.
0: Ding.
2: Took a while to get there, but you're right. And sometimes, it's a great game to play too, by the way, because you're familiar with the lyric, but then how you just grab the key notes of that lyric and then put it into the title of the song, not always the easy part.
0: Well done, Tony.
2: Yeah. Everything else okay in your world, Kev?
0: Everything's okay, yeah.
2: Got any juice, goss, or scandal?
0: No.
2: What good are you?
0: I haven't got
2: what
0: any good on my plate, but I'll keep listening.
2: Good on you, mate. Keep in touch. Look at all these texts. Good morning, Tone. Two films I watch every time they're on. Kelly's Heroes, great movie. And Goodbye, Mr. Chips, gee, an oldie, but a goodie as well. Lisa, thank you. That's the other thing we threw out there. Those, you know, when you've got a spare hour and a half. You've got a spare hour. It comes onto the telly, or you think, you know, I haven't seen it for a long time. I'll, watch it again. It's one of the all-time favourites. What is it for you? 133-693. More calls the other side. Tony Mack here, wherever you are, right across Australia for Australia Overnight.
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2: I knew I'd be quoted out of context. Look at this text from 744, who doesn't never puts a name to it, and says, Tony, if you believe crime in Victoria is hype, then you're a bloody fool. You lack any journalist skill and are clearly content with running an inane, meaningless program focused on juvenile content. Get off the air, give us some quality presenter, not a washed-up DJ. Oh, nice. Quality. Incisive. Kind. Generous. 133, really? 133-693. Tone, I often ring the mornings and drive. I'm lucky to get through 1 in 10. Well, that's because during the day, and I say this with as much knowledge as I can muster, because of the daytime audience, they are inundated with calls. Now, given everything else that a program has to do, how do I know this? Because I've done the programs. You get inundated with calls. You just physically can't get to each and every one. There's only X amount of lines available, and you just can't get to each and every one during the day. And the content is a little more rapid. It's a little more pacey. Overnight, we have a bit more time to talk. And it's an open line. Generally, it's an open line talk program overnight. Whereas some of the daytime programs have other things that they've got to cover, a lot of interviews, special guests. There's nothing, by the way, nothing mystical about that. For people who believe there is something sinister, mystical about that, there isn't, I promise you. Pete, morning.
35: Morning, Tony. Hello?
2: Yeah, go ahead, Pete.
35: Oh, good news to you. Nord smashed.
2: Oh, that was a good result, wasn't
35: it? Adelaide, Sturt after trailing by 3 goals at quarter time and staring 4 successive losses, gathered momentum, led by the brilliant South Australian coach Martin Matner, Tommy Lewis, the new state captain for the

0: car because it's very rare to see a taxi.
1: Cool.
0: And it's like, if you see a taxi, it's wow.
1: But Vanessa, is that the responsibility of state government?
0: States, yes, I think so.
1: So is that their job to ensure that there is a taxi available to you in your particular district?
0: No, not necessarily, no. But
1: so who would be responsible for that?
0: I guess the people who run the taxi.
1: Yeah.
0: But
1: and so right. They should be encouraged and they should be motivated. They should be compelled, if you like, to provide the service under their license agreements. Yes.
0: Yeah. And yes. And there's another big issue. If you were to get sick at night and people can call, you know, for a GP to do home visits, we don't have that. It doesn't exist in our area at all. So over the years, I've had to ring for a GP at night time for my mum, and there's just no one. They say, oh, call an ambulance or go and see your GP, you know, the next day.
1: In the morning. Yeah.
0: It doesn't exist.
1: Yeah, do you not have a GP that you can call?
0: Not at the night, no, no.
1: No.
0: Nothing.
1: And is that peculiar to New South Wales?
0: I'm not sure if it's in all areas. I don't think it's in all areas because they have a number called 169.
1: Yeah.
0: And I don't know, that might be more closer to the city, you could access a GP. And it's really difficult. And also the population growth, I know there's a lack of builders, but so many people have moved out to the greater Western Sydney now and further. And it's like in every capital city, it's the same, I guess. And
1: that's because of the overpopulation and the sense that changing the fabric of Australia?
0: I think the overpopulation, yes. And the other night,
1: But if we don't have the right people in place, therefore we can't get the drivers of taxis. So, which you mentioned. So if the taxis aren't available because we can't get the drivers and yet people complain about overpopulation, and I'm just being metaphorical about that. It's not about taxi drivers. So how do we get that balance right, Vanessa, is the challenge for each and every one of us in the nation, isn't it?
0: Yes. And the GP, especially a GP.
1: Yeah. And are their GPs just hanging around waiting for a call at 2 o'clock in the morning?
0: No, I spoke to my GP. I spoke to my GP a few years ago. I said, why don't we have this service? And he said, oh, it costs them too much.
1: Yeah, it costs a lot of money. And who pays for that? And then people say, we're spending too much money on all these services. So where's the balance? How do we get, is it the role of balance to politicians to get the balance right? Vanessa, always good to talk to you. And thank you for another great call, 133693. It is Australia Overnight. Wherever you are, right across Australia, the text line, wow. It's heated here in the studio, baby. We love it. It's all part of Australia Overnight.
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1: It's a bit like when you talk about politicians, isn't it, around Australia. It's a bit like sporting umpires. Let's call it the various codes, but let's talk about umpires in AFL, for example. Now, one of the great joys, I guess, of going to a game is monitoring what the umpire might be doing. And how many times the crowd rises when they feel an umpire gets a bad decision. And then historically there might have been terrible comments directed towards the umpire back in the day where there was just the one. So you would have all that. Now you're less likely to do that or encouraged not to do that, because if we keep doing that to umpires, and the same with politicians, if we keep abusing the politicians, we keep abusing the leadership of the country, politicians, who's going to put their hand up for the job? Who will put their hand up to become a politician? And it doesn't matter if you're going to get paid $400,000, $500,000, $600,000, $700,000 a year plus. Why would you want to do that and then sustain that dreadful level of abuse that is the intense scrutiny every single day? 133693, Laz, morning.
14: Tony, how you going, mate?
1: You wanted to say?
14: Hey, you. You made an amazing, profound statement tonight.
1: It'd be the first time ever, Laz.
14: Yeah, you did, right? And you know, because you've lived over here. And there was some guy talking about stuff about the East Coast and whatever. And you said, what would the West Australians know? Because they wouldn't have a clue.
1: Not too sure that I actually said that, my friend.
14: Well, no. You said it in a jesting thing. But do you know what, Tony? That's true. We've got no idea about the East Coast.
1: Oh, Laz, I'm not too sure that that is the case.
14: Look, mate, my I've not long retired. I've been all over Australia, whatever.
1: Yeah, I know.
14: But what I found is that not many people from the East Coast come to West Australia.
1: Ooh, it's another sweeping statement, Laz.
14: It is, mate.
1: It's a generalisation, and don't we all love a generalisation?
14: Generalisation is a little dangerous.
1: There are people listening to this program around Australia right now who have been to Western Australia, spent a lot of time in Western Australia, and have loved the time that they've spent there. So the generalisation is that people don't know a lot. I think it's a little harsh.
14: Listen to me.
1: I'm listening.
14: Okay?
1: I'm listening.
14: They don't come here.
1: Just don't agree with you.
14: Too far away.
1: Well, I don't know about that either. I mean, it's only a 3.5-hour trip. It's not like we're going to the other side of the world.
14: Yeah, but look, mate, I've
1: that's a bit like saying people from WA don't come flying to Melbourne, Adelaide, or Brisbane or Sydney. And we know they do.
14: Well, those are the last places I would want to go to, right? Okay.
1: Well, that's your choice, though. That's not the same for everybody.
14: Yeah, but with my work, I travel all over Australia, okay?
1: Yeah.
14: But I wouldn't travel there on a holiday or whatever. I would never want to go there.
1: Go where?
14: I wouldn't go to Melbourne. I wouldn't go to... Well, I love Melbourne. Well, I don't know. But
1: you're not too sure what you like at the moment, really, are you?
14: I've got my bandmate, and I'll rock up to your place. And you'd be
1: more than welcome. We could sleep single in a double bed. You know what I'm saying? Head to toe, top to tail. What do they say, Jay? What do you go, top to tail? Something like that. I don't think so.
15: Beautiful.
1: Laz, thank you. It's a great call. You make me smile. It's all part of Australia Overnight.
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1: Great text. G'day, Tony Macchio. When you think about those movies seen over and over and over, don't miss it. National Lampoon's Christmas Vacation. 35 years every year.
0: Got something to say? Call 6PR 133-882. 6PR News.
4: Hello, I'm Gabriel Hodson. The Albanese government will hand down its fifth budget with a focus on housing and tax reform to lift housing supply for first home buyers. Phil Khoury is the Financial Review's political editor and says the capital gains tax discount and negative gearing deductions will be reined in.
5: If you're negatively gearing a property now, then you've got nothing to worry about. You won't be affected. That's what they mean by grandfathering. But the new negative gearing changes mean that if you buy an existing home, been occupied or pre-owned, you won't be able to negatively gear it. You can only negatively gear a brand new property.
4: A group of six people from Australia and New Zealand have been sent from the Canary Islands to the Netherlands. They're expected to arrive in Perth later this week and spend at least 3 weeks in quarantine. They were passengers on the MV Hondius, where there's been a deadly outbreak of hantavirus. A Victorian Protective Services officer is facing child sex charges after an internal investigation. The 68-year-old man has been charged with sexual assault of a child under 16 and possessing and producing child abuse material. It's alleged the offence has occurred between November and as recently as this month while the officer was off duty. He was bailed to appear at a magistrate's court. Paramedics are speaking out after the latest attack on a pregnant paramedic who was punched in the stomach and the head while saving the life of an overdose victim. It comes just a fortnight after another paramedic was stabbed in the face. Ambulance Victoria CEO Jordan Emery says it's not on.
15: It is a profound betrayal of the people who devote their lives to caring for others, who sacrifice time with their families, who are exposed to significant psychological distress, and yet continue to be treated with appalling disrespect.
4: Police have found a gun and a body thought to be that of accused triple murderer in central west New South Wales. Julian Ingram hasn't been seen since January after his ex-partner, her aunt and her friend were shot dead at Lake Cogelico. Researchers are calling for a national framework on frailty in older Australians. The first of its kind program aims to prevent and manage frailty while boosting quality of life for adults over 65. The University of Queensland's Dr. Sakshi Chopra says they've developed 19 consensus statements to provide guidance.
24: And we hope that these statements would actually help all the healthcare professionals who are on the ground to improve their care in terms of, you know, bringing the frailty focus back in and delivering a more holistic care.
4: Finance and the Aussie dollar is buying 72.5 US cents. The Dow Jones is up 31 points and the Nasdaq's up 42.
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4: The AFL insists it's working to combat an alarming decline in Indigenous players. There are currently 62 First Nations players in the league, down from 87 in 2020. League Chief Andrew Dillon says it's a stat they're trying to reverse.
25: It's something that we're certainly aware of, and the plan for me, it's about providing opportunity. That's why we're looking at investment in the talent programs is really important for us. We're looking at different list mechanisms potentially as well, but there's plenty of work to do, but we've got targets in mind. And a big focus for us.
4: We're up to the round of 32 at the Italian Tennis Open, and Sydney-born Alexei Poprin has his work cut out. He's up against world number one and local hero Jannik Sinner, who's already won the first set 6-2. And that's the latest in news and in sport.
0: Eddie Maguire and Jimmy Bartel now have 3 episodes a week of the most insightful AFL podcast around. Eddie and Jimmy, available wherever you get your podcasts.
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4: Around the country, Sydney a shower or two, heading for 23 degrees. Hazardous surf for the Byron and Coffs coasts. Melbourne, cloud clearing, a top of 21. Brisbane a shower or two, 24 degrees. Perth sunny, a top of 27. Adelaide partly cloudy, 24 degrees. Canberra a partly cloudy day, heading for 19. Hobart partly cloudy, a max of 17, and Darwin partly cloudy, a top of 34, and a strong wind warning for the Gove Peninsula and Roper Groot Coast.
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1: Look at all these texts. Thank you for those that send a text to message. Love, love, love, love, love, love, each and every one. Even the ones that are bitter and twisted and nasty. Still keep sending them. We love it. 133693 is the phone number for the open line, which is really what we're about. It's about the great callers. But if you're sending a message, sometimes I know it's not easy to speak this time of the morning. 0477, send a text, 0477693693. Let me deal with a few of these. David, good morning to you. Ever meet someone, shake their hand, because we're talking about the idea of how you can sometimes not remember someone's name. It's been an ongoing pursuit for a long time. Ever meet someone, shake their hand, and then forget their name in 3 seconds later. Here is the trick, according to David. Listen properly the first time. Well, we think we do, but sometimes clearly we don't, David. Don't be busy thinking about what to say next. Aha, there it is. Don't be busy thinking about what to say next. Repeat the name straight away. Nice to meet you, Sarah. Nice to meet you, John. Nice to meet you, Ralph. Then use it naturally in the conversation. Ralph, I take your point about how you think that we're all going to hell in a handbasket. But just give me more information. Repeat the name straight away and nice to meet you. Create a mental picture. Bruce. So his name's Bruce. What would be the mental picture for somebody called Bruce? Think Bruce Lee. Picture a giant rose if her name happens to be Rose. And if you miss it, just ask again. People would rather repeat their name than be called the wrong one. Names stick when you connect them to something meaningful. It's a very good point. One of the things over the years that people will often say is they'll come up and say hi and say, g'day, Tony Mac. And you go, hello, nice to see you, or words to that effect. And then they go, you don't remember me, do you? Normie Rowe and I talk about this. People come and say, oh, you don't remember me, do you? No, I don't. Frankly, I don't. Because the mere fact that you're the sort of person that comes up and says, you don't remember me, do you, is probably one of the reasons I probably chose not to remember you. And I say that with tongue in cheek. But the idea, if you came up and you said, oh, g'day, Tony, lovely to see you again. Just in case, we met last week at the, the Bridge Hotel. Or we met 3 years ago. Remember we had a drink? It was a meeting and we had a drink there at the Bridge Hotel. And you go, oh, thank you very much. I do recall. But don't you hate it when somebody comes up to you and says, oh, you don't remember me, do you? And I go, yeah, well, I noticed that your knuckles are still on the ground. Is that an indicator? Justin, morning.
2: Good morning, T-Mac.
1: What is happening in the world, Jay? What's happening?
2: Oh, you know, just waiting to hear from the Prime Minister about the budget that's going to happen this morning.
1: Are you excited? Are you thrilled? Are you just dripping in anticipation?
2: Well, I'm just hoping that they don't, you know, because I'm on the pension, I hope that they don't do anything to the DSP.
1: So how can you be on the pension when this amazing level of extraordinary sporting pursuit, where the money's been pouring in for months and months and months and months?
2: Because I've got an intellectual disability.
1: Right, okay. Well, that will do it.
2: Yes, so well. I'm just waiting in anticipation to see what they do with the DSP and, you know, what Centrelink does. So, you know, I'm just hoping that they don't, you know, take some money or whatever.
1: Well, you can imagine, and I don't know, I guess there will be some adjustments, let's say.
2: Definitely.
1: You would imagine. But I think there is a demand. There is a demand for that, isn't there? I mean, people say governments are spending too much money. States are spending too much money. Fed's spending too much money. The debt out of control. The expectation is that we cut back. And are we going to get cross when they do cut back?
2: But that's not why I rung.
1: Why did you ring, Justin?
2: I'm actually living in Frankston, but I'm actually in the States at the moment because I've been invited to go back and play pickleball again.
1: Oh, wow. I mean, life just gets better, doesn't it?
2: Yeah.
1: Just so when you thought you was all over and now you're back in town.
2: Yeah, so where I'm calling from Texas.
1: Of course you are. Of course you are. In Texas.
2: Yeah.
1: When did you fly to Texas?
2: A couple of weeks ago. I've been here for about 2 weeks now.
1: Right. And just swanning around Texas.
2: Yeah, just going to my hotel, waiting for the competition to start and, you know.
1: Day after day after day in the one hotel.
2: Yeah. You know, there's nothing much to do.
1: Nothing much to do in Texas.
2: No. Well, unless you go to LA or New York or whatever.
1: Well, that's not Texas, though. That would be LA. That would be LA.
2: I know, but I'm using it as an example. Yeah.
1: You can get a really good steak in Texas.
2: Oh, yes. Especially the porterhouse steak.
1: Oh, porterhouse. They love it. How do you have yours cooked?
2: I have mine well done.
1: Well done. So you just don't want to, you know, slip it onto the barbie for 3 minutes either side. You want it really baked.
2: Yes. Yeah. And also, too, you're talking about movies.
1: We were.
2: Right?
1: Mm. Do you have a favourite?
2: So, yes, I do. The Godfather.
1: One, two, and three. Worthwhile having a look at. They're great films, Justin. Well done, you. Give our love to everybody here in Texas. Kyra, morning.
3: Hello, Tony. How are you?
1: Sensational, thank you.
3: I'm glad to hear that. Had a lovely Mother's Day yesterday, Tony.
1: That would be the day before. That would have been on Sunday.
3: Sunday. This time of morning. I've been listening to your show tonight.
1: You're the one. That's lovely, Kyra.
3: Did
1: you catch up with all the Billy Lids?
3: Yes, I certainly did. You there?
1: Listening.
3: Oh, sorry, I thought I'd lost you then.
1: Not
3: sorry.
1: At all. I'm still here for you, Kyra.
3: I hope so. Tony, yeah, it was a good Mother's Day Sunday. A bit sad because my mum's no longer here after.
1: Yeah, it is for a lot of us that lost our mums.
3: Yeah, but that's okay. That's okay. Got over it all right. Sorry I haven't rang you for a while. As you know, my health isn't good at the moment. Not good at all, Tony.
1: Yeah.
3: I've been very more cooked since Friday, and it's taken me a few days to come good again, but here we are.
1: How often are you getting into Peter Mac?
3: 4 days a week now, Tony.
1: 4 days. And for how long when you go in?
3: For how long? I could be there. Well, tomorrow I've got an appointment at 11:30. So it could be a couple of hours. Depends on how long I wait, you know, before it's my turn. Could be there for a couple of hours. And then I can drive in, but I cannot drive home. You know, I got one of the girls to do that for me.
1: Yeah.
3: And
1: so they'll take you.
3: They'll come with me. I drive in, but I do not drive home.
1: No, not allowed to.
3: No. I have done it once, and very dangerous. Very dangerous. Never done it again, you know. But I'm a bit, how do you do when I get home? I come home and have a couple of hours sleep when I can.
1: Yeah, of course.
3: I have to. When you got all these mob of grandchildren like I've got, and, yeah, you know, it's not easy sometimes. But, Tony.
1: Yes, Kyra.
3: I used to talk to him for years on the radio.
1: Who was that?
3: Oh, I'm just thinking. I can't think at the moment because I had Timo to that. Well,
1: was that on 3AW?
3: Yes, and...
1: On the overnight program or during the day?
3: No, he was on at night time before Andrew McLaren and the other fellow. And you had him on there one day and you said you were going to bring him back. I know him, but I can't think of his name right now.
1: Simon? Alan Pearsall?
3: That's it.
1: Alan Pearsall.
3: That's it.
1: The great Alan Pearsall.
3: Yeah, would you bring him back again one night so he can say hello to us all?
1: He's a good man, and it was Alan all those years ago when Steve Price asked me to do some weekend overnights in the early part of the 90s. And I did, and drove down from Ballarat, come down from the motel, do the Saturday morning, do the Sunday morning, and then drive back to Ballarat and start doing the breakfasts in the motel around about 7:30 or 8 o'clock.
3: Yeah, I've met him. He's a very nice bloke. Could you please bring him on again one day?
1: I will. And it was Alan Pearsall that trained me and coached me and was wonderful. It was great and remains a great friend to this day.
3: He's lovely. I've met him.
1: Yeah.
3: Tony, you could never... ever in your lifetime forget a name like mine, Kyra Moana Gale.
1: It's a lovely name. Where did the Moana come from? Where did that originate? Moana. What a gorgeous name.
3: Kyra Moana Gale. It's a New Zealand name, Tony. I'm from New Zealand. I was born there.
1: It's lovely.
3: Left there when I was two. I'm getting a milestone very soon.
1: Well, you'd be moving towards 50 now, wouldn't you?
3: 50. Yeah. I was born in 59, Tony, 24th of June, the 24th of June.
1: Well, you're a baby, Kyra.
3: So it's kind of not 66, we're heading to 67. That's how old I'll be soon.
1: You've got years ahead of you, years and years and years ahead of you. Lots of love. Yeah, talk soon. Thank you. Justin in Texas, the lone star of Australian sport. Yes, he is. They serve amazing pancakes in Texas. Thank you for that reminder, especially around the panhandle. OMG, Justin, you're funny. The Texas in Texas, I love your work. Spot on, Justin. You said it. Chris and Brody, good morning. Tony, don't have a family tree, just a family cactus. That's very funny, Chris. One of the funniest things you've ever written to me. Just a cactus full of you-know-whats. Thank you. Thank you. Makes me laugh. Where we go? Sandra, next. Melbourne Town, 9.5 degrees, top of 21. Today, Perth 12 degrees and 27, beautiful day coming up in that part of the world for a brand new Tuesday. Sunny, 27 degrees in Adelaide, the top of 24, currently 11 degrees in Adelaide.
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1: Wherever you are, right across Australia. The only Tony really, thank you. Lots of other texts, I believe. No, further down from that, Jay. There it is. Tony, the last song, Lee Kernahan was the inspiration to share. It was. Thank you, for that, song. It was lovely. There's a piece, we got zillions of texts and the moving all over the board. So humble apologies. A bit clunky, I know. G'day, Tony. It was lovely to hear from Vern last night. Made me think about, we haven't heard the wonderful Maggie for a little while. So I hope Maggie's okay. Morning, Maggie. She'll be listening if nothing else. I would hope. Sandra, good morning.
30: Morning, Tony. How are you?
1: Thank you for asking. I'm well.
30: You're talking about favourite movies?
1: We were. Well, we're asking about the movie, not so much favourite, but I guess by definition it does become the favourite. The movie that you've watched over and over and over, and just when you think you probably have seen it enough, you'll sit down and watch it even a little bit again.
30: Well, probably the one I've watched over and over and over is Sound of Music. I love it.
1: That's the one I was going to tick too. It's just a lovely movie, isn't it? You
30: yeah,
1: know the
30: you
1: songs.
30: Know, I sit there,
1: you know the storyline.
30: I think I know the songs off by heart.
1: Yeah.
30: But there's another one that was made in the 40s starring Barbara Stanwyck.
1: Oh.
30: And it's called Sorry, Wrong Number.
1: Oh, a thriller.
30: Have you seen it?
1: A long time ago. Was it a Hitchcock?
30: I don't think so. No, I think it was Hal Wallace, but about the woman who's in bedridden
1: That's the one.
30: She spends her entire life on the telephone.
1: That's the one.
30: Anyway,
1: sorry, wrong number. Leona Stevenson confirmed she's confined to bed and uses a telephone to keep in contact with the outside world.
30: This night she gets a cross line, and it's these two men, and they're plotting a murder.
1: That's the one.
30: And, you know, it transpires that it's her murder. And at the end of the movie, you know, she's on the phone to her husband who's organised the murder because he owes this money to a gangster who was played by William Conrad, who played Cannon. Remember the detective Cannon? And anyway, the murderer's creeping up the stairs and she's saying to her husband, "Henry, there's someone creeping up the stairs," you know. And, the murder takes place. And anyway, Henry tries to call his wife back, and the murderer picks up the phone and says, "Sorry, wrong number."
1: Yeah, hence the name of the movie. So you look at the cast of that. Barbara Stanwyck, who was wonderful, and somebody will have to remind me, what
30: her.
1: Was
30: it? She was my favourite actress. I loved her.
1: What was the, years later, she was in a TV show, Western. Was it?
30: She was the matriarch.
1: Of a Western. What was the show called?
30: The Big Valley.
1: It was The Big Valley, was it? Okay, yeah, may have been. Fantastic show.
30: Yep.
1: And you look at her amazing work. She was really lovely when she was young and even more beautiful and distinguished when she was a little older. But Burt Lancaster was also in it.
30: Yeah, he was. Yeah, he was her husband.
1: Yeah.
30: And her father was played by a fellow named Wendell Corey, I think his name was.
1: Is that on the rundown of the star of the list? No, it doesn't seem to be. I'll take your word for that. But you look at the how many times that has been duplicated. Just go back down again, Jay. Thanks. The broadcast history of that goes way back, even into the 40s, because it was actually a radio play as well.
30: That's right. It was. That's how it originated. Mm. But the movie was made in 1948.
1: Was. So the first time it was around was 44, but it was being used on radio in those days as a broadcast. And Orson Welles called Sorry, Wrong Number the greatest single radio script ever written.
30: I wonder if we could get the radio play.
1: Oh, it'd be fantastic. Now there's a challenge for you, Jay. Jay's now looking at this very seriously.
30: Yes, Jay,
1: we're going to fling the existing serial and get one of those classics.
30: Yeah.
1: What a great idea.
30: Hmm.
1: Sandra, always good to chat. Thank you. Well done you. Did I hear right? Just in the rural town of Texas. Yes, he is in Texas as we speak. Barbara Stanwyck was also in the, was she in the Thornbirds? From Sue, Pretty Woman. Well, it is. That's another one that you can watch over and over and over. Tone, I can't wait to tune in tomorrow to find out just whether or not Dallas Cowboys, of course, was successful. At least from Werribee. Thank you. Well, he will bring us up to date, the great Justin. He is hilarious. I agree with you. Lots of text and information coming through, so forgive. If I sound distracted, I am, because we're inundated. In fact, it's overwhelming this morning with the text. So the other one that we wrote down is today is the birthday of Andrew Fife. Morning, Andrew. Now, if you're not too sure about Andrew Fife, what I can tell you about Andrew Fife, who is 60, he was the wonderful cartoonist as part of Hey Hey It's Saturday. Wonderful cartoonist from Hey Hey It's Saturday. He's 60 today, Melbourne boy, and he worked on the TV program Hey Hey It's Saturday and The Footy Show for a long time. Wonderful, very gifted, very talented. Best known for Hey Hey It's Saturday. And had some, he'd be able to produce those cartoons, remember, so very quickly and drawn, if you like, with his, I think they referred to it as a pen cam. He was in that role from about 85. He was still just a kid until the show run ended in 99. So he had a really good run. Returned to the show for the reunion specials as well. So happy birthday. 60 today. I mean, he was just a child when he started. But the point of that is when you think about how much love and affection we have for Hey Hey, if you had to name one character as a favorite character from Hey Hey, who would that be for you and why? Or one of the acts that we remember and recall from Hey Hey, who was that that you loved and you remember fondly and why? 133-693. Come and join us, Australia Overnight.
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1: I think if you think about it, right through the 80s, when Hey Hey certainly moved into a Saturday night gig, it was part of a bit of a ritual for many of us. Even if you were going out on a Saturday night, you could almost get ready to go out on a Saturday night whilst Hey Hey would be on. And so, no kids, during that time, based in Ballarat, during that time, usually hosting an event on a Saturday night. It was the only way you could make a quid in those days, was to host events just to pay the school fees that I knew were not going to be that far away. However, I digress. The point of that is Hey Hey became such an iconic, cultural, significant program to each and every one of us. And so when I saw that today, I had not thought of Andrew for a little while, but having a birthday today, Andrew Fife, happy birthday to you. And he's done some amazing work over the years. So wherever you are, so we just asked the question, did you have a favorite moment, a favorite character, personality, artist, guest artist from Hey Hey? We'll take some calls on that very shortly, 133-693. And I'm thrilled to say, as I look down at the messages already, the name that keeps coming up is Blackman, Blackman, Blackman, Blackman. Wasn't John so brilliant at that, sitting up every single program? I don't know that he missed one, stand to be corrected, but I don't think he missed one episode of Hey Hey in that booth every time that they were being broadcast. And he was witty, smart, clever, brilliantly talented. Barry, good morning.
4: Good morning. Good morning, Tony and Jay.
1: What's happening?
4: I've went over this poem again that I talked about last night, and I've redone it again. So would you like to hear it? It's about the Spencer's Creek up in Mount Kosciuszko.
1: Love to hear it. For how long does it go, Barry?
4: It's only probably a minute and a half.
1: Oh, perfect. 90 seconds. That's perfect for the program.
4: Okay.
1: Well done. And the clock starts now.
4: Now, a bushman cannot live by city lights. He hungers for the mountains and their lofty heights. He loves the plains that stretch out for miles. His heart is glad as he sees how nature smiles. He loves those wild places few have ever trod, where camp beneath the stars at night, he communes with God. He loves the time he spends with his fishing rod, and he loves the snowy river, its trout and glorious cod. He loves that sunlit air, its eucalyptus fragrance, everywhere about it spills. He loves the Christmas hills by the edge of the Yarra Glen, where the chiming song of bellbirds echo again and again. He loves the old jig-jog of his horse and dog on alpine ridges high, and marvels as eagles ride a thermal in the sky. Though time and sun have wrinkled his skin and dulled his shiny eye, when his time comes, he'll go happy in that sweet by and by. And eventually, only God and time will know where his old bones lie. For his spirit shall soar forevermore beneath Kosciuszko's sky.
1: Oh, Barry, that's wonderful. That's one of the best you've done for a long time.
4: Well, I scribbled it out in pencil and I updated it. I've done it about 20 years ago.
1: So it's not an original, like 20 years ago you wrote that?
4: Yeah. Well, we went up to the snowy mountains. We went up through Corryong and around Drehi and around the Threadbow and ended up on Kosciuszko itself. And we come across this creek, and this guy drowned in the creek. We think he fell off his horse. He'd gone to sleep, and the horse is trying to get a drink out of the creek, and he's died in the creek. But he was the one that I wrote the poem about, and I didn't realise he was one of our relatives, as it turned out.
1: What a storyline.
4: Yeah.
1: Very clever of you, Barry.
4: Much obliged.
1: No, it's our pleasure. It's our privilege to have you as part of the program. Good work. Thank Kenny, you're welcome. Kenny, good morning.
7: Morning, Tony Macker. My best friend.
1: You got a big day coming up because it's Tuesday, so you'll be going for a visit.
7: Yeah, well, Tony, come on. What's the company name? What a beauty. Hi.
1: Yes, Kenny.
7: Disability.
1: So, disability, did you say?
7: No, vulnerability.
1: You're a groupie?
7: No, vulnerability. Sounds W. Vulnerability, you know, Tony. I told you sing-symes.
1: Sing-symes.
7: It's called
1: Wordability.
7: Yeah.
1: Oh, word ability. Oh, that's what you're trying to say. Word ability. Well, that's because, he is a great writer, and it's all about great word, using wonderful words, isn't it?
7: Yeah. Hey, Tony, I know.
1: Oh, bless his heart and soul. Are you okay there?
7: I know you're a different radio station. I know you're busy. Would you be able to Google?
1: Yeah.
7: On your computer.
1: Sure, on the computer, on Google, yeah.
7: Google Curtin Radio number.
1: Curtin Radio. No.
7: Curtin Radio number.
1: You want their telephone number.
7: Yeah.
1: Sure. Have you got a pen handy?
7: Yeah, I'll play the phone.

0: Of course. So just going back to that idea of the relationship with Holt. Look at this. So it was Thomas James Holt was the father of Prime Minister Harold Holt, and it was Tom Holt who in fact managed 3XY Radio in those days for Thring, collaborated film production, while Harold Holt famously dated and lost stepmother to his own father. Look at all that. Did not know that. What a great piece of history, Julian.
1: Could you get another copy of that and replay it?
0: Replay what?
1: The 8:25 on the breakfast program on 3AW.
0: Oh, we might have a look at that, sure, at some point. Yeah, we'll see if we can find it.
1: There's also the man from Anticol, and what was the other ad that he was famous for? Not only GP, what was the other ad he did besides the man from Anticol?
0: That's a good question. He would have done a few because he had that amazing voice.
1: I believe he could be difficult to work with if you didn't like him.
0: Would he have been difficult in Ben-Hur?
1: El Cid, the Mad Dog Morgan, all the great. I got a book during the last week to change the subject for $2. Was signed by Diana Trask. Whatever happened to Diane Trask is the name of the book. Now she will be 86 next month. What did happen to Diane Trask?
0: We'll find out. We will ask a bit later on. I'm just looking at those things that Frank Thring did. He promoted a brand of, we're not allowed to mention them, but a brand of cigarette back in the day. And I hadn't heard of that for a long time. You look at the movies and the roles that he did and lots of commercials, including for Toilet Fresh.
1: Oh, what was it called? Do you remember?
0: It was simply called Toilet Fresh.
1: I don't remember that.
0: No, from the late 80s.
1: Do you remember there was also a controversy of an ad that was not Frank Thring? There was a lady in Adelaide, and her name was Lady Scott. And the company had a toilet paper called Lady Scott,
0: yes.
1: And the father lied. She claimed that they were using her name and she was trying to get money out of the company and sold that toilet roll. Do you remember?
0: No, I don't. But you'd think that Lady Scott was probably doing okay. Did Frank Thring do an ad for soup?
1: Yes, he did. He also did wasn't Mr. Hines?
0: I think it may have been Mr. Hines. What was the tagline to that?
1: That was Robert Morley.
0: Was Morley, was it? So it wasn't Frank Thring.
1: It was Robert Morley. And he also was the King of Moomba too, wasn't he, Frank Thring?
0: He was. Julian, that's tremendous and wonderful history, and I thank you for your ongoing contribution. That is great. And when asked, why do you do all these TV commercials, in one word he said... money.
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0: Good morning, wherever you are, right across Australia, 3RW here in Melbourne, the ACE radio network throughout Victoria and into southern parts of New South Wales, so the good people, 5AA in Adelaide, and of course, 6PR in Perth. G'day, know your words. Thank you, all the best, Ray in Painesville. Wonderful movie and a book, To Kill a Mockingbird. Watch and read it often. It is a compelling film. I have not read the book. I'm embarrassed to say I've not read the book, but seen the movie lots of, and it is just, it still tells a story relevant today in many, many ways, doesn't it? Tone, I often ring the morning program. This is going back to one of the texts earlier in regards to whether or not you can always get on air, whether it be 3RW in Melbourne, 5AA in Adelaide or 6PR in Perth, given the time constraints during the day. I think it was Pete who kicked it off by saying, never get through, never get through. Well, because A, there are only so many lines available, and B, quite often what happens, as is beautifully pointed out here by Marion, Tom, when you ring the morning program and or the drive program, say on 3RW, I'm lucky to get through really 1 in 10. And I understand that because each half hour or less, they probably get through a lot of calls, maybe 6 calls, and then they move on to a new topic. So if you were ringing about Fred Bear, for example, they may have already moved on to Humphrey B. Bear, and it's no longer irrelevant. I'm just using those names to pull it out. But that's a good point that you raise, Marion. So the idea of this, as Pete and others have said, it's all about screening. To my knowledge, it's not. I've never seen any evidence of this so-called screening. Tone, I remember Pluck-A-Duck. This is from Hey Hey. I remember Pluck-A-Duck, Animal on Drums. Wasn't he fantastic, Animal? Red Faces, song about Sarah Parry. The Music Men, wonderful. The Amazing Jonathan, Morrifield, Shane Bourne. The Great Aussie Joke, Thrill Seekers. Boom, boom. Rob, some wonderful memories there. Oz in Seaford. Good morning, Oz. Tony speaking. Hello. We might come back to Oz.
11: No, I'm here.
0: Oh, you are? Okay.
11: Hi.
0: You wanted to say?
11: Yes.
0: Gotcha.
11: I don't know what the topic's about right now, but I just
0: there is no topic. Anything you want to raise, Oz, that's how it works on this program.
11: Okay. Can I ask you what your favorite topic is?
0: My favourite topic of all time?
11: Yes, please.
0: Oh, it's a great question. I'm thinking yeah. Usually it's to do with the heart.
11: Mm-hmm.
0: Matters of the heart.
11: Wow, that's deep.
0: That's who I am, baby.
11: Okay, what about the heart?
0: Well, you know, relationships are always fascinating.
11: Very deep in emotion.
0: There's that. The mm-hmm. idea of those that have gone through separation, gone through divorce, the heartache that that happens is also fascinating. The idea yeah. of a newborn baby coming into mm-hmm. the world is always joyous.
11: Mm-hmm.
0: Why do you ask, that's Roz? Well.
11: Is it, I just,
0: so is it Roz or Oz?
11: It's Oz, O-Z, short for Oslem.
0: What a lovely name.
11: Thank you. So I was just on the way to Red Rooster grabbing a meal and I was just listening to your show. And I normally do every day. Sorry,
0: well
11: that's
0: done,
11: random.
0: You. Could you just say, I want you to use one expression for me.
11: One expression?
0: Yeah. And I'll think of the expression when we come back straight after this. But I reckon we could have a bit of fun in the next hour with you, Oz. I can tell you'd be a bit of fun. And I'll give you an expression. We're going to record it, and we'll do that next.
12: 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He's a year five. 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
2: 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And the torrential downpours. The barbies sizzling at sundown. And the early morning wake-up calls. 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
6: We'll come back with Oz, the other side of the news, games in the newsroom. JD Vance or Marco Rubio? JD Vance or Marco Rubio? A big decision, President Trump. He is mulling as we speak.
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8: Good morning, I'm Gabrielle Hodson. The Albanese government is just hours away from handing down its latest budget, and experts say there'll be incentives in there to lift the housing supply for first home buyers. AFR political editor Phil Currie says there'll be massive changes to negative gearing.
9: Under the new rules, as I said, you can negatively gear an existing or an old property, but a new build you can, and you can negative gear 100 of those if you like. The rationale behind that is because they're all still encouraged people to build houses because that's where all the investors will go.
8: A group of half a dozen cruise ship passengers expected to quarantine in Perth have been delayed by a sudden detour to the Netherlands. They're still expected to make the trip to WA later this week after they were on the MV Hondius, where they've been exposed to a deadly outbreak of hantavirus. Six people from the ship have now been diagnosed, with two more suspected to have it. Three people have died. Two Melbourne ISIS brides are likely to remain in a high protection unit after postponing their bail application. 54-year-old grandmother Korsar Abbas and her 31-year-old daughter Zainab Ahmad were accompanied by four custody officers in the dock, facing a brief hearing in the Melbourne Magistrates Court, charged with crimes against humanity. They're expected to return to court in June. A night in the cells and a date in Parramatta local court in the morning for a 39-year-old accused of firing up to four shots in the air during a police pursuit in Guildford. Highway Patrol officers had been trying to pull over the man's Nissan Ute for a traffic offence in Wentworthville on Friday. He's facing weapons, reckless driving and other offences. Media mogul Anthony Catalano has been given permission to appear in court online because facing reporters gathered outside could be potentially detrimental to his mental health after being discharged from rehab. The 59-year-old appeared via video link for a brief hearing in the Melbourne Magistrates Court on charges of assaulting and threatening to kill his wife. The matter was adjourned till next month. Police investigating a terrifying home invasion in Melbourne's East believe the offenders targeted the wrong address. One of them was armed with a machete when they targeted a home in Doncaster. A female occupant activated an alarm after waking up, forcing the intruders to flee. As Brisbane prepares for the 2032 Olympics, experts warn the focus needs to shift away from infrastructure to the fans. While billions of dollars goes into new venues, there are calls to ensure they're built to last. Sports Design Australia Chief Executive Ryan Elul says things have changed drastically since Australia last hosted the Games.
10: We've shifted so much in the last 5 years, and the expectation of quality engagement goes far beyond what's happening, you know, out in the middle, on the track or on the field or on the court.
8: Finance and the Aussie dollar's buying 72.5 US cents. The Dow Jones is up 32 points and the Nasdaq's up 74.
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8: NRL and the New South Wales coach, Laurie Daly, admits it took him a long time to get over last year's State of Origin series defeat. The Blues went down 2-1. Daly says his team is on track to bounce back.
11: What you've got to try and do is analyse everything and make sure you get it right for this time around, and that's what we know we've done.
8: Aussie Alexi Popram is out of the Italian Tennis Open after facing world number one Jannik Sinner in the round of 32. Sinner dominated 6-2, 6-love. That's the latest news in sport.
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8: Around the country, Sydney a shower or two, heading for 23 degrees. Hazardous surf for the Byron and Coffs coasts. Melbourne, cloud clearing, a top of 21. Brisbane a shower or two, 24 degrees. Perth, sunny, a top of 27. Adelaide, partly cloudy, 24 degrees. Canberra, a partly cloudy day, heading for 19. Hobart, partly cloudy, a max of 17. And Darwin, partly cloudy, a top of 34. And a strong wind warning for the Gove Peninsula and Roper Groote coast.
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6: Happy day for everyone right across Australia. It is Australia Overnight. I'm your host, Tony McManus. We're here at 3AW in Melbourne. The good people at 5AA in Adelaide are listening. 6PR in Perth. And, of course, the Ace Radio Network. 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Hello to you. 133882. Just prior to the news, the wonderful caller Oz. We'll come back to Oz in just a moment. The other topic that we were touched on, and frankly, the response was lackluster. In other words, you just didn't care enough. So I poured out my heart and I said, what we need to know is more about the so-called seven deadly sins. It could be gluttony, lust. And isn't there a bit of lust in all of us? Wrath, Sloth. Wrath and sloth. Pride. Is pride, if you have pride in yourself, why is that a so-called deadly sin? If you have some sort of pride about, for example, your appearance, looking at Jay, for example, clearly he's not committing any sin. Think about it. 1-133-693. For all those people sending little notes through in reference to the great memories of Hey Hey, thank you for that. We'll come back to that in just a moment. But one in particular reminds us that Frank Thring, was he in an episode or a couple of episodes of Skippy? Asking for a friend. Surely not. 133-693. You think about Pluck a Duck, Hey Hey, Animal on the Drums, Red Faces, all those acts. They're just brilliant, weren't they? Well done, Rob. Thank you for that. Oz, now have you picked up your chicken?
18: Yes, I have.
6: What sort of chicken did you order? For the Australia-wide audience, they need to know.
18: Just a couple different chickens.
6: Different chickens. What, a whole chook?
18: No, a roll, a flavour sub at Red Rooster.
6: And this is for one or two?
18: This is just for me.
6: Oh, you're eating alone, Oz.
18: Yes.
6: Oh.
18: I am.
6: I know.
18: It's not sad.
6: It is a little sad. Huh? It is just a little sad. Are you sure? Are you lonely?
18: Maybe in this moment, yes.
6: Well, you asked me because I said, well, I mean, only interested in matters of the heart, and you fit that mold. Here you are, 2 o'clock in the morning, eating chicken alone. Life's going along beautifully for you. Do you work? Are you studying? What do you do in life?
18: I do not work. I'm not studying.
6: So you got nothing?
18: I've got my plants, I've got my cats, and I've got my house.
6: And chicken.
18: And chicken.
6: And
18: two
6: chicken.
18: Types of chicken.
6: Beautiful. Yeah. Sounds really good.
18: And chips.
6: You've chicken and chips. And may I inquire as to why one is choosing to eat chicken and chips at 2 o'clock in the morning?
18: Because I did not have dinner at the regular time that everyone else would have dinner.
6: And there's nothing wrong with that, by the way. No, it's fine.
18: So I've just decided
6: What vintage, what's your favourite music in terms of an era? What would be your era? Are you a 60s person, 70s person, 90s person, 2000s person in terms of love of music?
18: 80s. I love 80s.
6: Okay. You might just fit the mould by about a few years. Now, what I want you to say in a really, really lower your voice, can you say, repeat after me, hello, Tony.
18: Hello, Tony.
6: There it is. That's perfect. Now you got the mood. You got the mood. Now I want you to say, you ready? I want you to say, play Misty for me.
18: Play Misty for me.
6: Oh, that's pretty good. That's pretty good. Just one more time with a little bit more emphasis on the Misty.
18: Mm-hmm.
6: 1, 2, 3. 5, 4, 3, 2, 1, go.
18: Play Misty for me.
6: Oh, wow.
18: Play Misty for me.
6: One more time.
18: Sorry.
6: One more time. That's good. One more time.
18: Play Misty for me.

0: by Misty for me. That was Oz, who's out and about there, buying the chicken this time of the morning. See, there is room on this program for everybody. Except there's a text here. Tony, how boring. How really boring. We don't care about her chicken. Get her off. What are you on about? Well, to that, we say this.
1: Tell them to get stuffed.
0: G'day, Phil in WA. Good morning.
2: Tony, how are you?
0: Sensational, Phil. What about you?
2: Very well, yourself? Well, you said you're well.
0: Yeah, I know.
2: We're both
0: so,
2: well.
0: So you didn't really have a genuine inquiry at all, did you?
2: No, I didn't have an inquiry, no.
0: It's just the habit of asking each other how we all are.
2: It's polite.
0: Yeah, it's a polite introduction, I guess, isn't it?
2: Yes.
0: Yeah. We're really not genuinely interested at all.
2: No, I am genuinely interested, but I can say, first of all, Dickie Knee is the character that you haven't mentioned, who I think is the best.
0: Didn't we love the Dick?
2: We still love the Dick.
0: Well, that was Blackman. I mean, Blackman was just so good.
2: Exceptional. Really, really, really, really, really good.
0: Yeah.
2: He just popped up whenever needed. But I wanted to talk about tax. It's probably a bit drier than the other subject.
0: No, please do. Go. Fire away. Tax. We love tax. We love paying it.
2: Well,
0: we love earning it. We love saving it. We love tax.
2: I feel like I'm just paying it. And on the eve of the federal budget, I'm feeling pushed down by the weight of tax. And the lovely call you had before, Oz, who didn't have a job. And the caller before that, who was the disability pensioner off in Vegas having holidays where, and I feel like I'm just slogging my heart
0: paying the tax.
2: I'm paying the tax.
0: But the dad used to say it's not original, I suppose, but you gotta earn it to pay it, don't you?
2: You do. But I just feel like the weight, the pressure is becoming more and more and more. I feel like, I'm getting older in my years now, Tony. I'm nearing 53, I think.
0: Oh, you poor old fart.
2: I know. But I feel like I was the Australian dean, their aspiration, something, the working class suburbs boy that was, you know, you work hard, you're going to make it. And then when you finally feel like you're getting there, but it's getting taxed to oblivion. I can't pop my head up above the, I'm just struggling.
0: Yeah.
2: But not really struggling, if you know what I mean.
0: Yeah, I do. The challenges around it. And I'm just trying to think of, I mean, nobody loves tax. I mean, it goes back to Robin Hood days, doesn't it, in that sense? So nobody loves it. But what are the alternatives? Is there a better model? We've talked about for decades now the new way of taxation, of having a look at our current system. Does it serve us well?
2: I feel like I want to pay my fair share, and I think I have, and
0: we all do.
2: Continue to do that. But what? And I don't like governments of any colour, one way or the other. But I feel like we're forgetting the real, like, productivity. Let's be a nation that actually does more, produces more, and everybody benefits.
0: Yeah.
2: And I just feel we're constricting, you know,
0: the other thing too, Phil, I think the frustration for many of us is, and it was the great Kerry Packer who made the same point, that wonderful address that he gave a hearing in Canberra, where you're happy to pay the tax, but why don't you people do the right thing and spend it properly?
2: 100%.
0: And I think that's the gap for a lot of us that pay tax. Some of us pay a load of tax. And therefore,
2: yes,
0: you know, we get cross when it is we just spent on absolute bullfish.
2: Absolutely, yep.
0: That's what gets up people's nose.
2: So much promise, so much opportunity.
0: Yeah.
2: And we need to let more innovation just, I don't know, let people, let business, the enterprise just go.
0: Yeah, and give them the freedom to do that and pay tax. Yep. Yeah.
2: Yes.
0: Yeah,
2: pay
0: it's
2: more,
0: all.
2: Yeah, pay more tax.
0: And maybe
2: all making more
0: money and pay more tax and contribute accordingly. Phil, it's a great call. Always good. Keep in touch. Don't get too down. Don't get, you know, don't burden yourself with too much despair.
2: All right. I'm sitting my driveway now under my oak tree on 1,100 square metres in sunny Perth. So I'm not feeling too bad, but.
0: Maybe you better go for a drive and get some chicken like Oz did. Just come find some beautiful fresh chicken and chips. Life's pretty good. Wayne, we'll come to you next. Craig, South Geelong, wherever you are, right across Australia, you're next.
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0: Jay was just saying he thinks Oz may be caller of the morning. Maybe even caller of the week. Wayne, good morning.
13: Yeah, good morning, Tony. After listening to Oz, she said she went to Chicken Treat.
0: Yes. No, I think it's not Chicken Treat.
13: What Chicken Treat's open at 2 a.m.?
0: Chicken Treat is in WA.
13: No, sorry. She said Red Rooster. Sorry.
0: Red Rooster. Yeah.
13: Yeah. What Red Roosters are open at 2 a.m. in the morning?
0: Oh, Red Rooster open across Victoria in particular, 24 hours. That's a very good question.
13: 24
0: we should,
13: hours.
0: We should actually check that, Jay.
13: I looked it up, and they open late on the weekends, but not on a Monday night. Look, I could be wrong. That's all right. I could be wrong, but 12 o'clock's about the latest, midnight and that, but not on a Monday night. But wait. That's all right. I'm not doubting, you know.
0: No, like, we're just we're like, just having so open like, Red Rooster 24 hours.
13: 24 hours, is it?
0: Yeah. Well, it depends on which one. There's one in Frankston North, 24 hours. Other ones, Jay, just have a look at one near Seaford, which is not far from
13: Frankston. Right, it wasn't down there. Yeah. I was in Melbourne. I've only just got back from Melbourne last week, so driving across the continent again.
0: Was
13: so,
0: that was that for work or play?
13: No, holiday. We do it. Usually do it twice a year. And went gallivanting around New South Wales as well for a few days on the way home. Done it every year.
0: Well done you. What's the highlight when you're gallivanting? What's the highlight?
13: Since I moved to WA, I've seen more of Australia.
0: I'll bet.
13: More of the East Coast than what I have than anything else. But
0: interesting, isn't it?
13: But and Frank Fring, you said he appeared on Skippy a couple of times that I know of. He had a thing for Skippy. He tried kidnapping it, stealing the kangaroo, and it escaped. And that was in a couple of shows on Skippy.
0: So it's interesting because a lot of people clearly remember that too, the story is, I remember Frank Thring played a doctor who tried to steal Skippy, and he apparently, in the storyline, he was trying to set up a private zoo.
13: I was going to say like a private zoo as well. And he had a couple of goons, who did his dirty work as well, and I think he used to drive around and look like a Rolls, like an old Rolls with his chauffeur.
0: No, is that right?
13: I think so, yeah.
0: Is that right? God, sort of vaguely remember now you say that. Presumably it would have been a Series 1 back in the day. Series 2, maybe. Oh. It was in the 60s, so.
13: Yeah, look, I don't know. Because when I get up in the morning, TV's on all day. The TV's on all day, Like, I don't sit down and watch TV as I do. I'm always doing something, but the telly's on all day. It is, every day.
0: That's interesting. Do you ever turn it off?
13: Yeah, night time I do, yeah.
0: When you sleep,
13: I put it on for my son. I've got a disabled son, so I put it on for him, and when there's nothing on telly, I put on YouTube and, watch, my latest things. I watch are those stories, like how the Whitmores and all that sort of stuff on those. Don't ask me why, but it's just something different.
0: Yeah.
13: And
0: there's so much data out there. There's so much to watch. I don't know how. I wish I had more time. We all wish we had more time.
13: I need to get a life.
0: Well,
13: that's all right.
0: You're doing okay with all that travel. You're doing beautifully, Wayne.
13: All those motel stays. All our trips to Melbourne, this last trip to Melbourne, we spent 22 nights travelling there and back in total in travel on this last trip. 12 nights coming back and 10 nights going to Melbourne. We're tourists, but we stay in motels. We don't, no caravans, no nothing, because, I stay at Quest.
0: And when you do that, do you book ahead, obviously, or just lob?
13: No, you can't lob these days. You have to book ahead. You've got to plan it, because you're not guaranteed to get somewhere to stay now. So it's different to what it was, over 10 years ago, where you could just lob up. Not now. I plan. Really plan ahead.
0: Meticulously.
13: Book everything. Mm. So we can get in, Otherwise, you're not guaranteed to get in. And I've got a disabled son, so I can't, he doesn't appreciate sleeping in the car.
0: No, of course not. Does he get a little anxious about the whole thing, or are you comfortable with the travel?
13: Well, it's his well-being, so, I can't you know, I got to look at, he can't look after himself.
0: No.
13: Like that, so I have to do it all for him. So, you know, even when we're in Melbourne, you know, I don't stay at crappy motels anymore. Like, you know, make sure we stay at a decent place that's got a decent, accessible bathrooms and all that. You know, costs a fortune, but I'm saving up for the next one, yeah, next trip.
0: Yeah, what are you going to do? Wayne, you're a good man. Keep in touch with the program.
13: All right, no worries. Like listening to the show.
0: See you, mate. Well done you. Thanks. I love the Oz chicken segment. Yes, she sounded like a, love this. This is from Phantom, of course. She sounded a grouse bird. And the good thing is there was no foul language, F-O-W, foul language. Well done. Craig, we'll come to you the other side. Wherever you are, right across Australia, come and have a bit of fun with us this time of the morning. 133693 for Australia Overnight.
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0: Look at all the texts. Have a listen to this one. Maybe text of the morning. Tone, nobody enjoys paying tax. Most Australians accept it because we believe it should help build a better country. Better roads, hospitals, schools, services and opportunities for the future. The problem is people are paying more, more and more, yet watching government waste money hand over fist while debt keeps climbing higher and higher. Victorians, Australians are being told to tighten their belts, cut back spending, be careful with money, prepare for harder times. Families are doing it, farmers are doing it, small business are doing it. Everyday people are sacrificing things they once took for granted just to stay afloat. So why doesn't the government do the same? Great question. Anybody can answer that? Feel free. 133-693. I guess my response would be, on the surface of that, it's amazing. It's a bit longer than that. No, Pat DePracy. There are certain demands that we put on government to provide certain things to each and every one of us. To spend the money, spend it wisely. The question then becomes, well, where do we cut back? If we are asking government to cut back, on what programs would you recommend they cut back? 133-693. Craig, morning. You're in China. Good morning.
1: Morning. Morning, Tony. How's it going?
0: Well.
1: Good to see. I was just bringing up regarding an iconic episode of Hey Hey Saturday that I still laugh about.
0: Yeah.
1: It was one where they started the show. It was a Saturday night. They started the show, then they crossed to an Elton John live concert. And then after the concert, they came back to the show, by which time it was fairly obvious that they were very well refreshed.
0: Surely not.
1: Did John Blackman do the sound effects, or was there someone else doing the sound
0: effects? No, John did all the voices. The different effects were done by, and somebody will have to remind me, he was often referred to who did the sound effects on Hey Hey.
1: Yeah, but there was constant sound effects of empty bottles.
0: Yeah, clever.
1: It was hilarious. Yeah. And while I was waiting on hold, I'm thinking, I vaguely remember they might have got into trouble because of it. And I don't know if anyone out there can confirm that, but it was just hilarious. There wasn't over the top refreshed, but it was obvious that there was a little bit looser that when they came back, and it was brilliant.
0: Thank you for the 2.8 million people who just texted through. Murray Tregoning. Murray, the sound engineer, provided live audio, including the iconic, oh yeah, moan, burps, cartoons, played a massive collection of tape cartridges during the show. 27 years, Murray was there doing that.
1: Oh, wow. Mm. Yeah, he was, I mean, the combination of him and John Blackman with the voices, it just made the show.
0: Yeah, it did.
1: It really did. It just made you laugh the whole way through.
0: And you couldn't miss it. And as previous caller made the point, you could have the TV on the whole time. Even if you were getting ready, or you might have been another part of the house, you were still listening. It's still engaging somehow with Hey Hey on in the background in the house.
1: Absolutely, yeah. No, it was just one of the great great parts of Australian TV history, I think.
0: Very much so. Which part of China, just remind for those across Australia, which part of China are you again?
1: In Zhongzhou, which is in the Henan province, about sort of central, halfway between Beijing and Shanghai. And, arrived here on, where are we, Monday? Yesterday. Sunday.
0: Lose track of time. Sunday. Yep.
1: Oh, yeah. It's funny, when I woke up this morning, I had no idea where I was.
0: I know the feeling. We've all had a few drinks like that. So your first time in Hong Kong, of course.
1: Yes.
0: Now that you've left Hong Kong after never being there and back into China, with which you are familiar, what are the distinctions? Yep. Is it culturally different now? Is there a different feeling, a vibe in China that's different to, say, that you would have noticed in Hong Kong for the first time?
1: Hong Kong is still very, has a very Western feel to it. There's a lot more English spoken, not that that means much, but that was a point that I noticed. They drive on the left side of the road, which is what I was surprised about. So that's the old British.
0: I wasn't cognizant of that. So, but in China, they drive on the?
1: Drive on the right. And, which is not that I drive, but it's, when you're crossing a road, when you're used to looking at the right first to see if anything's coming. You've got to constantly look to the left to see.
0: You do. You've got to be very careful, don't you? It takes a while to get used to.
1: And the other thing with traffic, big difference between Hong Kong and here in China, is that both traffic and pedestrians obey the lights.
0: There you go.

0: Whiff, it's good to talk to you. Thank you. Keep in touch with the program. Do we really need massive spending on projects that blow out billions over budget? And therein lies the concern. I agree with that. How much money is lost through bureaucracy? Well, it's a good question. And the answer is, I don't know that we know, really, do we? A famous crooner, we should know. And if we do, what are the answers? A famous crooner, Max Bygraves. Thank you. Max Bygraves. I know where you're going with that, Phantom. No, he's not buying graves. That was his name, Max Bygraves. Did he buy a plot in Hong Kong? I think you're going to ask. In China, they flash their headlights and honk horns to say, get out of the way, I'm coming through. Here in Australia, it will result in road rage and confrontation. It's the same in Europe. I mean, those of that have, I'd love to hear from people that travel on those big autobahn, autostrada around Europe. 133693. And the moods of the roads when you're driving at those speeds, 100, 120, 130 or more, and you're on those roads through Europe, autobahn, autostrada, do you feel that you're amongst people that are dripping in road rage, or what's your experience? 133693. Anything you want to raise on the program, Australia Overnight. Good morning.
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0: Breaking news, we can tell you there's a real move on, and we'll cross over to Enda Brady coming up the next hour of Australia Overnight. There's a real move on that maybe Starmer, Prime Minister in that part of the world. There's 52 now Labor MPs. 52. That's grown just in the last hour. Labor MPs calling for Sir Keir Starmer to resign. So we'll keep you up to date. That could happen. That could happen any time now. International Nurses Day today. To all the nurses right across Australia, hello to you and thank you for everything you've ever done. If you've ever worked as a nurse, for those that still work in the business, but International Nurses, Nurses Day, Tuesday, 12th day of May 2026. Good morning to you. And birthdays today include people like Tony Hancock. People might remember just... He was only 44 when he died in 1968, but an English comedian started his own radio TV series, Hancock's Half Hour. For those just old enough to remember, people like Sid James, Kenneth Williams, Hattie Jarks, all part of Tony Hancock, was born on this day, 1968. Other birthdays include Andrew Fife. We mentioned Andrew, who's 60 today, the wonderful cartoonist from Hey Hey, It's Saturday. That's why we've been reminiscing a little bit about the great Hey Hey, It's Saturday. But it was also on this day, 1968, Reg Dwight changed his name to Elton John. Singer-songwriter, named after singer-songwriter Long John Baldry. And the rest is history. Now I know.

0: It is just brilliant. Mona Lisa, Mad Hatter, Sons of Bankers, Sons of Lawyers. Turn around and say good morning to the night. For unless they see the sky, but they can't, and that is why they know not if it's dark outside or light. What a track. Elton John changed his name to Elton John on this day back in 1968. It's all part of Australia Overnight. Good morning.
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0: So many emails, so many text emails. 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I replied to a lot yesterday with regards to the role of God in this day and age. 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
10: Good morning, I'm Gabriel Hodson. Reports criminal gangs and swindlers rorting Australia's welfare system will be targeted in today's federal budget. SMH The Age says there'll be a crackdown on bad actors led by the Fraud Fusion Task Force. It'll target NDIS fraud as well as similar behaviour in the childcare sector, as well as doctors and firms exaggerating ailments to skim Veterans Affairs money meant for retired defence personnel. The Australian Medical Association says there's no need for public alarm as 6 people potentially exposed to the deadly hantavirus are expected in Perth to quarantine later this week. There's been a last-minute detour with the group of Australians and New Zealanders from the MV Hondius now sent to the Netherlands. Dr. Kyle Hoth says the virus requires extremely close contact to spread, and he's confident WA's healthcare system is prepared once the group arrives.
11: For today, you don't need to worry. There's no need at the moment for anybody to panic. These are controlled cases that we're aware of coming into a quarantine facility, and I'm certain that WA Health has a plan in place to manage them should they become more unwell.
10: Two Melbourne ISIS brides will remain behind bars until at least next month after postponing their bail applications. 54-year-old grandmother Korsor Abbas and her adult daughter Zainab Ahmed have been charged with crimes against humanity. The 31-year-old was seen smiling at supporters in court while her mother remained expressionless during a brief filing hearing. Victorian Liberal MP Brad Batten isn't concerned about One Nation's rise in popularity ahead of the November state election. One Nation's had a huge win in the federal seat of Farrer after months of polling showing Pauline Hanson's party is more popular than the coalition. Mr. Batten doesn't think they're making much ground in Victoria.
12: I have to say, I don't say I've seen One Nation have ground game out in my electorate. There's only one party out there at the moment that has genuine policies going into the next election. So if you're making a decision between One Nation and the Liberals, look at the policies that are on the websites, and ours are all there. You can't just say one-line slogans. You have to come out with a real plan.
10: In the UK, 48 Labour MPs have called for Prime Minister Keir Starmer to resign, and an Aussie expat MP has put her hand up to replace him. Catherine West was born in Mansfield in Victoria's High Country and was educated in Sydney before moving to London almost 30 years ago. After voters abandoned the party in municipal elections, she started collecting names to support a Labour Party leadership election in September. Finance and the Aussie dollar's buying 72.5 US cents. The Dow Jones is down 31 points and the Nasdaq's up 39.
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10: The AFL's launched a push to attract more Indigenous players after a worrying decline. $300,000 will go towards improving talent pathways and possibly an extra list spot for First Nations players. AFL CEO Andrew Dillon hopes the initiative will boost the number of active players from 62 this season to at least 89 by 2030.
13: The players are there. Would we like there to be more? Absolutely. And that's why we're doing that work. It's not only just about identifying, it's then when the players are on the list, how can we make sure that an Indigenous player stays as long as any other player?
10: And New South Wales Swifts netballer Paige Hadley has returned to the court 10 weeks after giving birth. The 33-year-old brought son Tully to the game against the Sunshine Coast Lightning, which they won by 70 goals to 56. The victory puts the Swifts fifth on the Super Netball ladder. That's the latest news in sport.
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10: Around the country, Sydney, a shower or two, heading for 23 degrees. Hazardous surf for the Byron and Coffs coasts. Melbourne, cloud clearing, a top of 21. Brisbane, a shower or two, 24 degrees. Perth, sunny, a top of 27. Adelaide, partly cloudy, 24 degrees. Canberra, a partly cloudy day, heading for 19. Hobart partly cloudy, a max of 17, and Darwin partly cloudy, a top of 34, and a strong wind warning for the Gove Peninsula and Roper Groote Coast.
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0: Wherever you are, right across Australia, 3AW here in Melbourne. Hello, the good people, Ace Radio Network across Victoria. 5AA in Adelaide and 3AW in Melbourne. Thank you, Gabe, there in the newsroom. The question that we were going to ask, we haven't got to it yet, but let's do it now because we've got some spare time and we need some calls, 133693. And this is one of those don't overthink it too much. Don't overthink it too much segment. What is it that makes you nervous? One thing, whether you're 12 or whether you're 112, somewhere in between, excuse me. Cough button just got used. What is it that makes you, what is it that makes you nervous? Is there anything that makes you nervous? It could be a trip to the dentist. I know people get nervous about that. Rob. My dear friend Robin would just be terrified at the thought of going to the dentist. And this is an adult. This is no longer a child. And as much as I tried to convince her, of a lot of things really, but tried to convince her of the idea of going to the dentist and how silent it is in this day and age compared to the noise that we may have been used to as a child going to the dentist. It's a completely different experience. However, she chose not to see it that way. And that's why, no, I won't go on. However, it's just, so the question is, what is it that makes you nervous? If you can think of one thing that makes you nervous and why, 133693. We're just keeping an eye on the 55 Labor MPs. Is he going to make an announcement? We'll find out very shortly. 55 Labor MPs are calling for the Prime Minister of the UK to pull the pin. Whether or not that will happen, we will certainly let you know. But Ender Brady coming up very, very shortly. 133693. Is there one thing that makes you nervous and why? I know the, and this is not about fear really, or is it? Fear of heights, maybe you get a bit nervous and anxious about that. But what is it that makes you nervous? Jay, have a think. Let's talk to Jeff in East Brighton. Morning, Jeff. Thank you for joining us.
22: Yeah, how are you, Tony? Keeping well?
0: Sensational. Thank you. Something that makes you nervous?
22: The most nervous I get is when I'm watching sport, watching my great club Collingwood play, when I'm playing golf. I used to be a great golfer, used to play over 7 handicap, watching golf tournaments.
0: Wow.
22: Sporting events, they make me nervous.
0: Still. But is that somewhat self-inflicted?
22: Oh, I just really get, emotional. I'm a very nervous, anxiety person. I take one tablet a day for that. But, I just get really hyped up and nervous and excited and, it really builds up during the sporting event. So, that's probably the most I get nervous. And when I've had job interviews. they're pretty nervy.
0: Oh, see, that is a good one. I've not thought of that one for a long time, Jeff. That was always a little challenging, wasn't it? Whether you were 16 or whether you were 66.
22: When you're being interviewed by three people, that's happened to me a few times. That is scary when three people are looking at you.
0: You talk about that medication. Does it help, Jeff?
22: I take Alprazolam, which doctors don't like to prescribe, but yeah, it works really well. I take one tablet every morning.
0: And that just levels you out for the day?
22: And it also relaxes the nerves, so you go to the toilet less during the day to have a week.
0: Yeah, excellent.
22: Yeah.
0: Good on you. Keep in touch, Jeffrey.
22: Yeah. Good to talk to you, Tony.
0: You too. The idea of whatever that makes you nervous, and people will often say, well, Jeff's a classic example, and has those highs and lows, albeit sport, but things that make you nervous today. And I'm just trying to think, Jay, have you got anything that in particular that you still get nervous about at the grand old age of?
2: I certainly do, Tony. Every third and fourth quarter of Carlton's football matches.
0: Makes you nervous.
2: Makes us nervous.
0: Has that always been the case as a Carlton supporter or just of late?
2: Just of late. But apart from that, going to the mechanics, that's always a bit nervy. You don't know what's going to
0: happen. Because of the charging.
2: The charge and all the extras. We found this. We found that. Oh, okay. It's a bit nervous for me anyway.
0: Yeah, there's that too. And I guess a lot of people around Australia, given the, and maybe more so perhaps in Victoria, the anxiety around being nervous about what we read, what we hear, what we see in the news cycle for maybe the last 18 months, couple of years now, whether or not people become more nervous about that as a possibility in their own homes and lives, I wonder. In Ringwood, hello, John. Thank you for being part of the program. Hi.
3: Good morning, Tony.
0: Morning.
3: Don't know where to begin, but let's just say I called somebody out for being a wife basher, a neighbour, after 4 fires on my property. This was about 10 years ago. Mm-hmm. I got led to a property, and I'm actually a very good dog trainer, but I'm now frightened of big dogs because I got led to a property with some big dogs that they were planning on tearing me apart with.
0: Ooh. Were there charges laid around that, John?
3: Let's just say the TAC were investigating because I used to mow lawns for a living, and they led me there under false pretenses. And after a few phone calls, after not sleeping for about 10 days after I was over to, I'm trying to think what I'll say here.
0: I don't want to put you on the spot, that's all.
3: I ended up getting a phone call it took a couple of phone calls because I realised they'd left messages to lure me there. So after 10 days of not sleeping well, wondering who it was messing with me because I've worked in hotels and dealt with lots of peanuts over the years.
0: Yeah.
3: I didn't know who it actually was, but,
0: it was precarious to say the least.
3: I convinced them that, because when I first rang the TAC, when I realised, geez, I think they may need to investigate this because I was on the TAC website.
0: What was the, you'll have to forgive, so the distinction between the traffic accident and a situation as you've explained, it just seems a weird link.
3: Well, because the person lured me there because the false pretenses that he'd been in an accident. That's why he needed me to come and do work.
0: Did that ever go to court?
3: I couldn't tell you, Tony, because all I got was in the end I got a received a phone call and they used my surname. They said under unfortunately, under the Privacy Act, they can't give me too much information, but they used my surname and screamed at me and swore. And
0: I'm sorry you had to go through all that. I mean, that that just seems awful, and I'm sorry you've had to persevere through all of that. Just very difficult. Things that have made you nervous over the years, 133-693. Hello, Rod. Thank you for joining us.
4: Good day, Tony. How you doing, mate?
0: Rod, well, thank you.
4: Yeah, the thing that makes me nervous is the yearly medical I've got to do at work.
0: Because?
4: Well, if I fail the eyesight test,
0: I'm
4: going to lose my job.
0: Lose your role.
4: Oh, yeah.
0: And do you feel that that's a possibility? In terms of eyesight?
4: No. No, but it'll just be annoying.
0: Yeah.
4: If I do, because I'm an interstate truckie, so if we get held to a different standard than the rest of the drivers in the community.
0: Good point.
4: I don't have to do an eyesight test for Vic Roads when I go and renew my licence on Wednesday. But at the end of the month, to keep my job, I've got to do an eyesight test as part of the medical. If I fail the eyesight test, I lose my job.
0: Thank you.
4: According to Vic Roads, I'm
0: a little... Yeah, just remind me, for how long have you been driving, Rod?
4: 45 years.
0: Yeah, so you've got runs on the board.
4: Yeah.
0: And you reckon you've got another how many years of driving ahead of you if you were in a position to do so?
4: Well, I've got at least 18 months. I've got to be doing it for 18 months so that I can retire, to get the retirement age.
0: You're looking forward to that?
4: I'm looking forward to actually failing the eyesight test for that minute.
0: You reckon that might make the decision for you? That's good on you, Rod. Keep in touch. Well done. And Leon Gaffer, Nev, good morning.
5: Good morning, sir. How are you?
0: You a little nervous.
5: Yeah, it does, mate. Exactly what he said. I've had a triple heart bypass, a couple other little things, and every 12 months, Vic Road send me a love letter and go, hello, Mr. Neville, we need some information on you. And that makes me very nervous because I've got to go and see the specialist again and a bit of prostate cancer and a bit of this and that, and it all adds up and they just want to know what you're doing and whether you're well enough to keep driving. And I'm 65.
0: Yeah, so young.
5: And it makes me so nervous that, and getting jobs. I remember one day back in the, I think it was about 81, 82, I lost my license, doing a few bad things. And I went and got a job in a factory, and it was a beautiful day, and I got a couple of tattoos, and I thought, oh, I'll cover them up, I'm sort of always been old school. Anyway, 6 months down the track, I was washing up in the bathroom, and the boss comes in, and he goes, I don't remember you having tattoos when you come for the interview. And I go, you didn't see him when I come for an interview. But he reckons I was one of the better workers that he'd ever employed. He said it changed my, and that was my aim in life, is to, the only difference between tattooed people and non-tattooed people is non-tattooed people don't like us.
0: Yeah, it's a very good point. Nev, look after yourself.
5: Tattoos.
0: Yeah, look after yourself. Good on you, mate. Thank you. G'day, Tone. I take one Valium in the afternoon and saw working. I see what you mean. I won't mention that, but I see the point that you're making. It's just a text there ending in 739. I can only imagine how stressful and nervous that would have made anybody on the railways and the things that you would have had to have dealt with on the train lines. Forgive. Johnny DeRemus, good morning. Are you nervous, John? Good morning to you.
6: This is John DeRemus with the passing parade of the story of a gross miscarriage of justice. On the evening of December 21st, 1908, a Glasgow musician named Adams heard strange sounds coming from the flat above him, a flat occupied by Miss Marion Gilchrist. And as he hastened up the stairs to investigate, he was joined by Miss Gilchrist's maid, Helen Lambie, who had apparently just come in. At the doorway of the flat, a man brushed past them and disappeared down the stairs. Inside, they found Miss Gilchrist, she had been savagely battered to death. I'll be back with the story of the man who was wrongly accused of her murder and convicted after this message.
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6: A search of the murdered woman's flat revealed that nothing was missing but a crescent-shaped diamond brooch. A few days later, in a Glasgow pawn shop, the police discovered such a brooch. It had been pawned by a man who had given his name as Oscar Slater. As it happened, the name was familiar to them. There was an Oscar Slater who, together with his mistress, operated a house of ill fame no more than three blocks away. Well, the police went there at once, only to learn that Slater and his lady love had left by ship for America 2 days before. This was enough to convince the police that he was their man. Arrested on his arrival in New York City, he was returned to Scotland for trial. The Crown case rested heavily on his identification and by the two people who had found the body. Adams would not go further than to testify that Slater resembled the man. Helen Lambie, on the other hand, though having previously told the police that she hadn't seen the man's face, swore that it was Slater. As their trump card, the prosecution found the murder weapon, a small tack hammer found in Slater's luggage, which medical witnesses testified could conceivably have inflicted the dead woman's injuries. Under cross-examination, however, they admitted having been unable to find any trace of blood on that hammer. Two other exhibits were submitted by the prosecution: the crescent-shaped diamond brooch recovered from the pawn shop, and a bloodstain instrument which, along with a hammer, had been found among Slater's belongings. The brooch, it turned out, wasn't the same one at all, and in any case had been pawned a week before the murder. An astonishing oversight on the part of the police, but there it was. The court had allowed a shocking amount of hearsay evidence, which, though true, was in no way relevant and served only to prejudice the jury against him, as was evidenced when they brought in the unbelievable verdict of guilty. Slater was condemned to death. 2 days later, the sentence was commuted to imprisonment for life. No sooner had a record of the trial proceedings been released than it was being analyzed by the best legal brains in England. For shame, was the unanimous cry. Sir Arthur Conan Doyle, creator of the immortal Sherlock Holmes, also examined the record and concluded, as Holmes himself would surely have done, that Slater was clearly innocent of this crime. Sir Arthur was to head the latter's fight for freedom, a fight that dragged on for 20 long years. On July 20th, 1928, a full bench of five judges reversed the original verdict and ordered Slater's release. After 20 years, the Oscar Slater case was closed. The mystery of Marion Gilchrist's murder, however, remains unsolved. Our time is up till we meet again for another chapter of The Passing Parade. This is John Doremus. Thank you so much, and goodbye for now.
0: Good on you, Johnny. Will Prime Minister Starmer live to fight another day? We'll find out. Enda Brady coming up straight after this.
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0: We asked the question, what is it that makes you nervous? One here from Rosie who says, Tony, I'm nervous that the governments keep spending without discipline. Our nation, our country could end up in serious trouble. I don't expect perfection, but I do expect common sense, accountability and leadership that protects the future instead of mortgaging. And that makes me very, very nervous. Enda Brady, good morning.
14: Morning, Tony. How are you?
0: Prime Minister Starmer. Well, thank you, my friend. Prime Minister Starmer, do you think he will live to fight another day? Would he be nervous?
14: Yeah, I think he's very nervous. He's got through today. I mean, we are, what, just past tea time, 6:30 here in the UK in the evening on Monday. So he's given a big speech today, basically looking back at those terrible set of election results Friday morning for Labour. Across England, losing almost 1,200 council seats, councillors gone, bad results in Scotland, and in losing Wales, losing control of Wales in the Welsh Parliament. So it's bad. Now, what he said today is, stick with me, I'll prove the doubters wrong, I'm not walking away, and we deserve, you know, to be given the chance to provide for working people in the UK. I think why he has survived today is nobody has been big enough in his own party to put their hands up and say, come on, guys, girls, get behind me. Let's get him out. That has not happened today.
0: Have you been watching the UK Saturday Night Live?
14: Yes, I have. Look, mixed opinions on this. My wife loves it.
0: I love it.
14: She thinks it is brilliant. I've watched a few of the sketches. Look, I watched the one at the weekend, Hannah Waddingham, who I've met a few times over the years. She presented it. She is absolutely a superstar. I love her. She's brilliant. There's a few of the sketches. I mean, I watched the King Charles and Camilla one where they were flying back from visiting Donald Trump. I think anyone could sit down and write a little bit of comedy that was funnier than that because there's so much to go at with the House of Windsor, such as it still is, and the House of York, more interestingly. Yeah, look, it's popular. It's a new thing here because we've never had it before. And Saturday nights normally on UK TV is game shows and family favourites and clean, wholesome viewing. But I think there is a gap in the market and it's quite brave of them to go and try replicate it.
0: The little bits that I've seen, you've probably seen way more than I have, but the little bits that I've seen, I'm thinking it's a clever to bring that from the United States, to put it in the UK and capture that market is pretty clever.
14: It is. And look, everyone knows that it has produced amazing, extraordinarily talented people in America, like Will Ferrell. I didn't know he came from that to begin with, because I said to my wife, I was looking at initially, and I said, who are these comedians? And she said, Will Ferrell came out with this in America. It's
0: so
14: very, very good. Yes, and so many others. Famously, the woman who played Sarah Palin or did all the sketches, you'll remind me of her name.
0: She was brilliant.
14: Yes.
0: It'll come back to me to tick. Yeah, she was amazing.
14: Huge talent. But look, it's getting the numbers. People are watching it, and I'm sure in time I'll be a convert.
0: You will. I think you'll begin to love it. And you look at some of those people like, I'm just looking at the list now that Jay's put up there. No, that's some of the old, that's some of the newer ones. No, we want the older ones, Jay. We'll come back to that in just a moment. The UK economy losing 160 jobs this year. This is all because of the Iran war.
14: Yeah, 160,000 jobs the economy could shrink by this year because of Iran. All to do with energy. This is a projection today that's in the news. 160,000 jobs could go out of the UK workforce. Now, predominantly in manufacturing, what we're seeing is people very, very concerned in business about how much they're spending on energy. And if this Strait of Hormuz situation keeps going, we're going to get more squeezed. We already pay some of the highest energy prices in Europe. It's going to get more and more. And long term, you know, you look at everything Starmer has been saying today. What this country needs is long term vision, not these short term politicians who come in, do a year and a half and people get fed up with them. Someone needs to come in on day one and say, right, we're going to build more wind farms. We're going to embrace perhaps nuclear technology and energy like the French have done and the Germans have been thinking about, you know, some decisions that just gives Britain energy security, because right now we're completely hamstrung.
0: I'm just looking at, whilst you've been talking, Jay's put up this whole list of some amazing people. Dana Carvey would be one, Jim Belushi, John Belushi, Chevy Chase. Now, Chevy Chase, wow, he was one of the very early ones in 1975.
14: I met him, Tony, and he was one of the grumpiest men I've ever
0: encountered. Oh, I know.
14: I think I got him on a bad day, and he probably got me on a bit of an ADHD day. I remember it was difficult to crack a smile out of him. Yeah. I remember that much.
0: Billy Crystal.
14: Wow.
0: Look at all these great names. Jim Downey was fantastic. Look at them all. I'm just trying to think amazing. Of that amazing word. Jimmy Fallon, of course, who's now hosting his own Tonight Show.
14: Yes. Yeah, like they've all gone on to absolutely stellar things.
0: Was it Tina Fey? Tina Fey.
14: That's her. Yeah. She was the one who said that she could, but then Sarah Palin did actually say, I can see Russia from my house.
0: Yeah, there it is. Stay there. I want to talk to you about Arsenal. Arsenal, that's still to come into Brady in the United Kingdom.
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0: Enda Brady, we catch up with Enda on a Tuesday and a Thursday, all part of Australia Overnight in the United Kingdom. I mean, just looking at those figures, 56 Labor MPs and more resignations of staff. I mean, it's probably, you've got to assume now, sure, it's just not sustainable for them to stay in the role.
14: Well, look, they'll keep cranking up the pressure. But mark my words, the 56 MPs who've put their hands up, these are all new intake MPs from 2024, the majority of them. None of them are in the cabinet. And I think what needs to happen is a very big hitter in one of the big offices of government, like a foreign secretary or a home secretary, to come out and say, we can't go on with this leader. That's when you get problems. And how you bring down a prime minister is you have a big hitter come out at 9 a.m. with a statement. And then 2 hours later, it's all coordinated, another one. And the big dominoes start falling. And then very quickly, a prime minister realizes he's lost four cabinet ministers.
0: Yeah.
14: And they can't go on. That hasn't happened.
0: Just looking at this incredible list of people that have been in the United States, it's just, when you look at Julia Louis-Dreyfus, who went on to do pretty well in Seinfeld and other shows. I mean, she did three seasons. One of the funniest blokes of all time, no longer with us, sadly, was Norm MacDonald.
14: Amazing. Just the talent. Names, just like legends of comedy. Look, I think it's an amazing showcase for all these young comedians in the UK getting a start and Saturday night exposure here. And you never know, they might get a gig in Hollywood.
0: Seth Meyers is also doing his own Tonight Show these days. Alan Moffat. No, that's Alex Moffat. Different Moffat. Look, just a of course, we forget Eddie Murphy was certainly a big part of that. Bill Murray. Mark Myers.
14: Yes.
0: Holy dooly. What a heritage
14: show. Himself.
0: I know. Buggy, your old Arsenal football team. Speaking of which, Arsenal winning away. This is a big deal, presumably, for the EPL.
14: Well look, we're at the squeaky bum end, as Alex Ferguson of Manchester United famously called this time of the season. There are only a few games left. Arsenal needed to win at West Ham overnight, and they did 1-0. West Ham had a goal chalked off on a VAR review, so that was quite controversial. They are now two wins away from being EPL champions 2026, and of course they're in the Champions League final to be the champions of Europe against the French champions Paris Saint-Germain. So ultimately, three games away from immortality, because very, very few clubs win their own league and then win the Champions League. It will be huge.
0: Huge. Say that one more time with the expression. It'll be huge.
14: Huge.
0: There it is. Thank you.
14: It's better with a Scottish accent. Huge.
0: Thank you very much. Amy Poehler was the other one. Look at all these incredible names that all came through Saturday Night Live. Go. Another one. Look at them all. I'll let you go. It's been a bit of fun. Thanks, Enda. Enda Brady.
14: God bless you, Mac.
0: You too. Tuesday and a Thursday morning, all part of Australia Overnight. We've got the, we got time to do this, Jay, or not? No, you'd rather not. Okay. You sure? Oh, we have. Okay. One of the, now I've lost my point. Oh, I know what it was. Billy Swan. People might remember this song from Billy Swan, born in Missouri. He's a birthday boy today. He's 84. This was the big hit from the 70s.

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9: Good morning, wherever you are, right across Australia. Nice to have your company. We will have a look at the papers on the other side. Gabe will join me in the newsroom. Not sure from SNL that you mentioned Dan Aykroyd. Did. Phil Hartman, Tina Fey, we did. John Belushi. Foxtel movie High Rotation Saturday night re-SNL start, and how in fact it was lucky to get to air at all. Brian from Chadston, thank you for that, for Australia Overnight.
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10: Good morning, I'm Gabrielle Hodson. The Albanese government will hand down its fifth budget with a focus on housing and tax reform to lift housing supply for first home buyers. Phil Khoury is the Financial Review's political editor and says the capital gains tax discount and negative gearing deductions will be reined in.
11: If you're negatively gearing a property now, then you've got nothing to worry about. You won't be affected. That's what they mean by grandfathering. But the new negative gearing changes mean that if you buy an existing home, been occupied or pre-owned, you won't be able to negatively gear it. You can only negatively gear a brand new property.
10: Donald Trump has described the US-Iran ceasefire as being on life support. He's vowed complete victory over Tehran, saying it's already been defeated militarily.
12: The ceasefire is on massive life support, where the doctor walks in and says, sir, your loved one has approximately a 1% chance of living.
10: The news immediately hit world markets, with the Dow Jones falling suddenly before bouncing back. An Australian-born British MP is a step closer to replacing Keir Starmer as Prime Minister, launching a challenge to oust him after poor results for Labor at municipal elections. Catherine West was born in Mansfield, grew up in Sydney, and was a social worker in Darwin before moving to London 28 years ago. She needs the signatures of 81 Labor MPs to force a party leadership election. So far, 58 have come forward. A group of six people from Australia and New Zealand have been sent from the Canary Islands to the Netherlands. They're expected to arrive in Perth later this week and spend at least 3 weeks in quarantine. They were passengers on the MV Hondius, where there's been a deadly outbreak of hantavirus. Police have found a gun and a body thought to be that of accused triple murderer in central west New South Wales. Julian Ingram hasn't been seen since January after his ex-partner, her aunt and her friend were shot dead at Lake Cogelico. Researchers are calling for a national framework on frailty in older Australians. The first of its kind program aims to prevent and manage frailty while boosting the quality of life for adults over 65. The University of Queensland's Dr. Sakshi Chopra says they've developed 19 consensus statements to provide guidance.
2: And we hope that these statements would actually help all the healthcare professionals who are on the ground to improve their care in terms of, you know, bringing the frailty focus back in and delivering a more holistic care.
10: Finance, and the Aussie dollar is buying 72.5 US cents. The Dow Jones is up 111 points and the Nasdaq's up 84.
3: 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So add it to your phone now. Perth 6PR.
10: NRL and Dolphins star Jack Bostock says his former coach played an important role in his recovery from a knee injury that ended his season early last year. The 22-year-old is back and says Wayne Bennett called him with good life advice.
13: Yeah, we had a good chat. He was just more or less talking about life, really, just about getting on with life outside of footy. Don't be dwelling on my knee too much, and because it'll take over your life, it'll eat you away. So just worry about the other things in life that you can control, and the knee will heal itself.
10: The Dolphins take on the Rabbitohs in the upcoming Magic Round. Aussie Alexi Poprin is out of the Italian Tennis Open after facing world number one Jannik Sinner in the round of 32. Sinner dominated 6-2, 6-love. His next challenge is fellow Italian Andrea Pellegrino. And that's the latest in news and in sport.
3: 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Download the 6PR app now. Your city, your station. Perth 6PR.
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10: Around the country, Sydney a shower or two, heading for 23 degrees. Hazardous surf for the Byron and Coffs coasts. Melbourne, cloud clearing, a top of 21. Brisbane a shower or two, 24 degrees. Perth, sunny, a top of 27. Adelaide, partly cloudy, 24 degrees. Canberra, a partly cloudy day, heading for 19. Hobart, partly cloudy, a max of 17. And Darwin, partly cloudy, a top of 34. And a strong wind warning for the Gove Peninsula and Roper Groote Coast.
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9: Good evening, Gabe. Slip into Studio 2 if you don't mind. 58 Labor members are sort of saying he's got the go. We'll look at that in just a moment. Melbourne, it's just nudging 9 degrees on that way to 21. Perth, it is 10 degrees. 27 degrees, your expected top, beautiful day. And Adelaide, just over 10, 24 degrees. Marky, Chris, Julian will come to you very shortly. Gabe Hodson from our Australia Overnight News. Good morning.
10: Good morning.
9: Now, I reckon I've got a cracker, if you'll pardon the pun.
10: I think I know what story you're talking about.
9: Oh, I know. It is a real cracker.
10: I saw this in the Sydney Morning Herald, actually. It was there
9: as
10: well.
9: It's a great yarn. It's in that paper as well.
10: We were talking about cracker cases last week, weren't we?
9: We were talking about cracker cases. Do you want me to start or do you want to start?
10: Well, just to recap, last week we had a very naughty person who stole a piggy bank from a pub.
9: Very naughty boy.
10: For very special kids. But he leaned over and we're trying to crack the case.
9: Yeah.
10: But anyway, you go.
9: This is another one in the, I've got my version here in the Age this morning. A Victorian man who said his feelings have been hurt after being told to cover up his plumber's crack. What? Cleavage. To cover up his plumber's crack has been berated by the Fair Work Commission for filing an unfair dismissal case that wasted the workplace arbiter's time. Isn't that great?
10: Well, he said he was sacked, but Woolies are saying, no, you're not sacked.
9: Well, no.
10: That's kind of bizarre. It's such a bizarre story.
9: I love it.
10: Was he casual and just sort of rostered out? I don't know, but he's saying he's sacked and Woolies are saying, no, you weren't.
9: This is no reflection on anybody in particular. I'm just making a comment as I tend to do. This is the typical low rent stuff that people either find, it's just pathetic, really.
10: It is kind of funny. Is there an issue with the Woolies uniform? Do they need tighter belts? Or how do you fix something like that? Bigger
9: really?
10: Pants? I don't know.
9: Put your big
10: Can't
9: boy.
10: Say I've got that problem, but how do blokes fix that problem?
9: Put your big boy pants on and get it right. What are you looking at?
10: What else am I looking at? Well, in the UK, we could soon have an Aussie at number 10. A British Prime Minister who was born in Australia, and she still sounds Aussie too.
9: So just explain for those that may be waking up for the first time right across Australia. There's a fair bit of pressure on the Prime Minister in the UK, Sir Keir Starmer. His own are now up against him, which is a real challenge.
10: Yep.
9: And the numbers would appear to be about 58.
10: Well, go back. Catherine West, born in Mansfield, educated in Sydney. Her father was a top principal, blah, blah, blah. Worked in Darwin. She moved to London in 1998, started working for an MP, and the rest is history. She is an MP now. She has said, okay, I want someone to come forward to challenge Keir Starmer, and if no one comes forward, I will. Now, she's not a backbencher, but she's not the higher up, you know, she's not a bigwig, but she's got guts. She needs 81 names, and she's got, oh, we're up to 59. I've been watching this all morning. It's up to 59. There you go.
9: We're excited here in the studio too.
10: I was doing the 3 o'clock news, and it jumped by about three in the space of the 5 minutes of the news. So 59 names so far. They might get to 81.
9: Three ministerial aides have also said, well, we're out of here. So it would appear that there's a move on, as Zenda Brady alluded to as well.
10: I'm kind of hoping this happens. How good would it be to have an Aussie as the British Prime Minister?
9: That's right. We'll destroy a nation just to put an Australian in.
10: What could possibly go wrong? Oh, we could do a better job. Come on.
9: Front page of The Age. Criminal gangs and swindlers rorting Australia's support services. We're talking here at Veteran Affairs to Child Care and NDIS will be targeted now in today's Fed budget as fears grow the debt will spiral due to a surge in so-called dodgy payments. Front page of The Age is a crackdown on rampant support for service rorting.
10: Well, it's theft from the most vulnerable people, really. So it's just disgusting. I hope they do crack down on it. It's
9: another crackdown gag.
10: We'll crack this case, won't we? now, Gout. He's been on American 60 Minutes. Because 60 Minutes was a show from America, as you know. But get this, 8.3 Americans tuned in. Now, we've got a little clip of Gout on American 60 Minutes. Here we go.
0: It strikes me you're sprinting, but pacing your life is really important.
1: Yeah, like it's crazy to think about how you want to run as fast as possible, but you don't want to overload too much when you're a teenager, because then that messes up the rest of your career. Like, you know, you got all the time in the world.
5: What do the next few years look like? In February, we watched him work out with local kids. Not exactly a world-class stable. But Gout and his unlikely coach believe that right now this is the best environment as he works toward future Olympics. He is a big enough deal here that he's received perhaps the highest Australian honor, the signature line of that delicacy, Vegemite. Imagine Nutella if chocolate were brown yeast.
0: Very on brand for an up-and-coming Aussie athlete.
1: Yeah.
5: But stardom, he says, is no goal.
0: You're okay with fame?
1: Me personally, I didn't call it fame. I like to call it well-known in the wider community.
0: Well-known in the wider community.
1: That's right. So I don't really use the word famous, but, you know, just well-known.
0: You're doing okay with being well-known in the wider community?
1: Yeah, I'm doing all right,
10: Okay, so that's about a minute of 60 Minutes in America, but they've done a great big special on him. He's the next best thing. But he was being presented with a jar of Vegemite with his name on it in that clip. So it was all a bit bizarre. I don't know what would go through my head if someone gave me something like that. He's incredibly humble, isn't he?
9: And he's captured the imagination. One of the stories in the paper today, you may have seen a bit on the news last night. It was covered here on 3AW yesterday as well. Singer-songwriter Deborah Conway yelled at, hissed at during her concerts and writers' festival because of her support for Israel. The Royal Commission into Anti-Semitism has heard, while another musician feared for his safety after the doxing of a Jewish WhatsApp group. And it continues. Royal Commission also heard from a Perth teenager giving evidence of a pseudonym, as he described a series of hate comments directed at him going back to 2024. So this is really now the focus is on who's involved in this, who is impacted by it, and clearly there are many that are now speaking out.
10: Deborah Conway said some interesting stuff. She said there needs to be an education program starting with young kids to say, well, look, what is anti-Semitism? Calling someone you're a Jew, you know, it's not on. And it hurts people. I didn't know she was Jewish. Great singer. But yeah, I agree with her. Just start from the basics and, you know, just say, hey, this sort of stuff is hateful. Because a lot of people would not even realise or think.
9: Dreadful.
10: But a little bit of useless information. What was her first hit? Can you remember?
9: I do. It was. Oh, we used to play it.
10: She was in Do Re Mi.
9: Yeah. And so it was her song after Do Re Mi. Have a listen to this.

0: It is a great track.
1: It is.
0: Wonderful song. It is.
1: Very, very
0: The other one that took my attention too, also Herald Sun today, Australians are using cocaine.
1: Oh, dear.
0: To self-manage ADHD due to prescription drug shortages and delays in diagnosis. It comes as new government data reveals treatment for cocaine at a 10-year high. Last year, 3,385 treatment episodes for cocaine and MDMA reported in 2025. A decade ago, that number was 1,917.
1: That's got to be the worst way to medicate yourself if you can't get...
0: Now, call me a dumbass. I've got no idea. If I wanted to go and get some cocaine today because I was feeling not well, or I wanted to manage my ADHD, where do you go and get it?
1: I don't know. I can't say I've ever gone on that sort of mission, but
0: really,
1: I don't know. I'm sure there's some dark, seedy place you could get
0: it. What do all these people know that we don't know?
1: I guess it gives you an altered state. But it can't possibly be good for ADHD.
0: Where do you go and buy it?
1: South America? I don't know.
0: But if you walked out of this building today, could you go somewhere and pick up
1: some
0: cocaine?
1: You could go to the beach and pick up a big fat block covered in barnacles.
0: Of cocaine?
1: Yeah, haven't you heard all those stories up and down the coast?
0: I don't think you're taking me seriously.
1: No, I am deadly serious. This was a news story a few years ago.
0: Yeah, I know. But if I wanted to get some today, I'm not going to the beach. Presumably I'm not going to the beach. Where do you go and buy cocaine?
1: Don't know. Don't ask me.
0: Somebody, 133693, somebody let me know. I'd be fascinated to find out. Do you make a phone call? Do you ring a mate of a mate of a mate of a mate?
1: I don't know. You just go to some dark, seedy place and got some stuff.
0: Thanks for your help. You just leave me here by myself. What else?
1: Like I said, your chances are higher at the beach,
0: I think.
1: Okay, this is a good one.
0: I'm done.
1: Adelaide Addy. Mm-hmm. South Australian Premier Peter Malinauskas has played down speculation, linking him to the AFL's top job. Move over Dylan McLaughlin. Peter Malinauskas is... Well, they call him Mally? Mally?
0: Mally, I think.
1: Mally.
0: Yeah, we hadn't heard
1: he's
0: that
1: after
0: until
1: your
0: recently.
1: Job.
0: Yeah.
1: Although he's playing down speculation. Do you think he'd be good in that role?
0: I have no idea.
1: I reckon he would be. He's got a lot of personality.
0: He's scrubbing up pretty well.
1: Yeah.
0: He's apparently he's much loved in that part of the world.
1: Yep.
0: That's all I've got. No Tasmanian story?
1: I do have one, actually. Very, very quickly.
0: Ladies and gentlemen, quick one. 22 past the hour. That is dreadful. Where did you get that, Jay? What's the origins of that?
2: I got that from some bloke on the corner on the street.
0: Sounds like a selling cocaine, I would have thought.
1: Okay. The Mercury, a local council, they're getting rid of their off-lead dog park because it's going to be the AFL Training and Administration Centre for the Tasmania Devils. So locals have gone to the council meeting saying, we want our dog park. We don't want footy. We want somewhere to walk a dog. So this council is saying, no. It's much more advantageous to have AFL in Tasmania. Buggy your dog park.
0: It's always good to see you, Gabe. Thank you.
1: Devils over dogs, yeah.
0: Go and see if we can find someone where you go and buy the cocaine.
1: No, I'm not going to do that.
0: Well, but as a journalist, we should know.
1: Oh, just anywhere, seedy.
0: But you know. Where? Tell me where.
1: Oh, I don't know. A dark alley or something.
0: Just walk up random dark alleys.
1: Go up to someone who looks like they're on cocaine.
0: Go down really well. number of residents. Look at all these texts. We'll get to them in just a moment. Mark, Chris, Julian, you're next. It's all part of Australia Overnight. Thank you, Gabe.
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0: It's open lines, what we do. 133-693 is the telephone number. Marky Store, morning.
16: Marka, over.
0: What's happening?
16: Oh, no, mate, just having a good laugh and a chuckle all morning. Hey, what's this? Oh, I love Billy Swade. I love that organ, electric organ instrumental all the way through it. Isn't that is brilliant?
0: Billy
16: Swade, you just played him earlier.
0: Billy Swan?
16: Swan, sorry.
0: Billy Swan. You're thinking of Noddy Holder from Slade.
16: No, well, it doesn't matter which one. They're all nice. I love a nice organ, electric piano, whatever.
0: Billy Swan today is 84.
16: I know. You told me earlier.
0: The other song that he produced, we should note this because it's still one of the best songs. We might play it if we get time later on. He produced a great song for a bloke by the name of Tony Joe White. Fabulous song called Poke Salad Annie.
16: Yeah. Let's get on a serious subject. Skippy.
0: This is a very important issue.
16: Oh, it is.
0: What's
16: the
0: happening,
16: Skippy? The Rolls Royce that Frank own personal vehicle.
0: Well, was it?
16: Yeah, well, if you go into the Skippy webpage, it tells you all about it. And, geez, that old Ford Falcon XR station wagon, who needs a four-wheel drive?
0: Yeah.
16: And then I love the other, there was one episode. You might reckon Skippy defuses a nuclear bomb.
0: A I'm just having a look comedy. I'm just having a look at the, we got a really good text from somebody who even knew the car and it's disappeared off the screen. We might have to do something about this text, the idea of them disappearing too quickly, Jay, because half the fun.
16: Oh, well, 774 should disappear.
0: Sorry, I missed all that.
16: 774 should disappear if I want to be so negative, Macca.
0: Sorry, I've got no idea what you're talking about. What are you talking about?
16: Text 774 should just disappear and go over to the Tobin Brothers channel.
0: Right. Okay. Yeah. Gee, good on you, thanks. Chris O, Broadmeadows, good morning.
17: Good morning. Did you receive my email about
0: how long ago did you send that?
17: In the last hour.
0: Goodness, no, you're miles behind.
17: Yeah, I sent one to the same, forwarded on to Tom at Mornings, Jackie at Drive. I tried to send it to TGB Australia Overnight, but it bounced.
0: There you go. So the caller is Frank Thring arrived in at the Waratah National Park in a 1930 Rolls Royce Phantom 2. Gee, I hope that's right.
17: Frank Fring, I was only very young. But I knew Billy Swan, the Port Melbourne legend, and his son Dane Swan was a legend at Collingwood.
0: He was,
17: from Broadie.
0: Yeah. They were all Broadmeadows
17: people. But also, the lady after 4 hours, what's her name, Gabrielle?
0: Gabrielle Hodson, yeah, from our newsroom.
17: Yeah, right. She's talking about where do you find cocaine? Well, sure, don't sort of talk about things like that. Not interested. But did you know there's 5 safe zones around the metropolitan area where the police intentionally do not target people carrying drugs or offloading drugs or under influence of drugs?
0: How would I possibly know that?
17: Yeah, well, they're in line with community centres, charities, and that they're not the target bulk. A lot of those people may be under the state trustees and they're only getting $10 a day or $50 a week or something like that. Really vulnerable people. So I'll just say to some of them, one's Fitzroy, 2 are in St Kilda, 1's in Footscray, and 1's in Bourke Street, Melbourne.
0: Where did you get that riveting piece of information?
17: I've been through community centres. We all know that. It's just a common thing. It's just that not the target are very vulnerable people because they may be in life-threatening situations with mental illness or self-harm and all those type of things, yeah. Mm. That's quite... Well, I can tell you... I don't want to tell you where they are because I treasure my life, but, you know, like, yeah, it's just...
0: Oh, good on you. Thank you. Julian in Armidale, good morning.
18: Good morning. You might remember the days when 3AW didn't go overnight radio. I think may have been the first show was the Man Hours with David Mann.
0: Was, usually on the weekend in particular, both a Saturday and a Sunday morning with David.
18: And you'd remember the girls that used to do the pop hits overnight, midnight to dawn? One was Cecile Blackman.
0: I think so. It was Cecile. Did they meet on air or had they known each other?
18: I'm not sure about that. I think I saw their daughter Tiffany at a theatre one night. Mm. I can't remember. But I think another one may have been Nola Day.
0: That's another great name. Yes, it was. The overnight. Nola Day.
18: May have been Yvonne, the late Yvonne Lawrence.
0: Did Yvonne do overnights?
18: Could have been. Could you correct me on that?
0: No, I don't know, but I remember doing the sex show. Matchmakers? Maybe it was called Matchmakers, was it?
18: Both. And there was a lot of controversy over that. I won't go into the air. Now, trying to remember
0: In those days, I would come on the Sunday morning after that program and inundated with calls.
18: Oh, yes. Now, do you remember the host when this show went all night, midnight to dawn, with a Sydney announcer doing show business? This was before Keith McGowan. What was his name? He's no longer alive.
0: No, I don't know. And they just talk business.
18: Show business from midnight.
0: Oh, show business.
18: He was a veteran New South Wales announcer. This program always came from Sydney. Do you remember his name?
0: No, I don't. Somebody will, though.
18: Then there was Steve Bedwell, who's still alive. He did the overnight program, didn't he, for a while?
0: Looks like it. Looks like there's been a few on your list.
18: And then before Keith McGowan or after Keith McGowan was Alan Pearsall.
0: Did he do it before Keith?
18: I could have done it in between while Keith was on holiday.
0: I was going to say, because Steve's not, he would have been too young, I would have thought, to be doing it in those days.
18: No, he did radio. There's a
0: thing. Oh, yeah, but I'm not too sure. Well, I don't know. You might be right. I thought he was.
18: That's interesting.
0: He was an FM jock, I think, wasn't he?
18: He was, yes. Certainly there's been a bit of news about his health recently. Now, would listeners in Gippsland remember Keith McGowan, a 3GL Geelong? 3GLB10 Geelong. I think he first started. I don't think Keith McGowan did much TV, did he?
0: Not that I'm aware of. Did he work in Geelong?
18: No, he worked at Sale, Gippsland, 3TR.
0: That was the first station. And then famously spent a little bit of time, I think, at the old 3MP.
18: 3MP. And did he work in Launceston and Hobart too?
0: Oh, don't know. Can't tell you. I wish I knew. I wish I had his resume in front of me, Julian.
18: He worked in Perth Radio too, didn't he?
0: Oh, he was well known, certainly for the enormous amount of time and the programming that he did in those days at 6PR. People still talk about it.
18: I may mention that John Blackman was in a stage show. Would you believe he appeared in the theatre show? I saw.
0: Which was, is that the one where?
18: Played, it was a gigantic disaster of 1988. It played at Melbourne's Comedy Theatre for three nights. Better known as B. It's about an eccentric woman from Sydney, not terribly well known in Melbourne. She caused a lot of trouble and was always arrested. Her name was B. Miles. Have you heard of B. Miles?
0: No, haven't.
18: She was otherwise known as the Queen of the Railways. She was a public nuisance, including in St Kilda and Melbourne. She was always being arrested.
0: Always being arrested. Don't know, haven't heard of her. We've got to do a break, Julian. It's always fun to have you on the program. Thank you. 133693 is our telephone number. 133693, wherever you are, right across Australia. Now, if you'd like to send a text, you can do that as well. 133, I beg your pardon, I'm confused now. 04, so many bloody numbers. 0477-693-693 for the text. It is Australia Overnight.
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0: I just asked the question, and I meant it genuinely, given the story about cocaine and the people using cocaine to self-medicate for things like ADHD. And I'm serious when I said, if I walked out of here today, I would have no idea where to go to source cocaine. And people are giggling around it. Why is that funny? People, it's like there's a secret and I haven't been told. Everybody else seems to know, but nobody's told me. So where do you go? 133693. I'd be fascinated to find. Hang on. I've got to be careful because we don't want to promote it, by the way. But I'd like the idea of how readily available is it? And why don't I know about it? We were asking the question earlier, what is it that makes you nervous? What is it that makes you nervous? Talking about this probably is making me nervous. 133693. We'll go back to those calls in just a moment. Air supply. This was a really monumental day. What are people wandering around and I'm distracted? What's going on, people? What is going on? Oh, thank you. No. Okay.

0: We got something to talk about. We'll do that next. Look at all the ideas about who, how, why, where, and you go and buy drugs if you could. Given that's been in the news, brothels, strip clubs. So that's apparently where you go. Thank you. Well, that rules me right out. Couldn't even be bothered. 133-693, very special guest in the studio. I think we're settled. We're ready to go straight after this for Australia Overnight.
1: Oh, it happened so fast. I stepped out of the shower onto the wet tiles and my feet went right out from under me. Hit the floor hard. I couldn't get up or reach the phone. And after several hours, my son finally stopped by and found me. It was really frightening.
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9: Jordan Borenstein, high energy, you're not wrong. Vibrant, flicking around the studio, entertaining keynote speaker, MC, humorist, author, public speaker, trainer, and magician, all of the above. Jordana, good morning.
10: Good morning. I was the one that was distracting you. I was fluttering around, leaving a trinkle of glitter behind me.
9: Well, because you're so tiny and I couldn't see you, and I could, but I could feel the studio. There was something else happening in the studio around me and I didn't know what it was. And I'm looking at Jay and Jay's going, what's the matter? I'm going, I can't see anything.
10: And here I was thinking I was being discreet. Yeah, I'm like, oh, he won't notice.
9: Yeah, that's right. Very, very funny. Nice to see you. Thank you for coming in on a semi-regular. I think we're going to get you a little more often.
10: Yes.
9: Which is great. For those that don't know how wonderful you are, have a look at one of your many platforms.
10: Yes, jordanab.com.au. Come and hang out. Come and have fun.
9: One of the things we spoke of a couple of weeks ago, I think, about, we talked about this, the idea of how we remember someone's name.
10: Yes.
9: And it's frustrated me. I'm sure it's frustrated other people over the years, people who you just can't, for whatever reason, you've just met, you've had maybe 5, 10, 15 minutes or more with them, and you walk away and go, what was that person's name?
10: Yes, it happens to all of us.
9: All of us.
10: All of us.
9: All of us. And so why? What can we do?
10: I did a little bit of research because I didn't really have an answer for you. All I said was that it's a different part of our memory. Mm. So number one is repeat the name back immediately. So if someone tells you their name, you literally say it straight away. So great to meet you, Tony. That allows it to cement in our brain. That's tip number one. Tip number two is actually something I learned when I started stand-up comedy, is to create a wild visual association. So you create some kind of visual connection. It's a memory technique where I link your name to something outrageous. So if your name was Jack, I would picture a hammer. If your name was David, I would imagine Goliath. So you're creating an internal connection.
9: Anthony, what if you had to go with Anthony? What would you do?
10: Anthony.
9: No, there's nothing there. That's my point.
10: No, if I say it enough, Anthony. In that case, I went to school with an Anthony. So I actually just imagined that Anthony. So I would imagine that Anthony and connect it. So it can be a celebrity. It can be a family member. It can be, you know, something crazy that you, it can be if I met Katie, you know, I'd think of Katy Perry. If I met someone called Gaga, who would I think of? Come on, T-Mac. The lady.
9: Is the inclination, does it say anything about the fact, if you don't remember, that you perceived itself as not being necessarily important enough.
10: Yes.
9: Oh.
10: And also, also we consider our name is the most important thing. So if you forget my name, you are forgetting my identity, who I am, and it can be a big insult. And we do take it personally.
9: Yeah.
10: Do you know, like some of us are really bad with names or good with names or bad with faces or good with faces, but if I meet you for a second time and you go, I'm so sorry, I don't remember your name. It's like, was I not valuable enough? Was I not important enough? Did our conversation not mean enough for you to remember something so simple as my birth name?
9: There was a great song, which is even probably more telling. Am I Not Pretty Enough?
10: Oh, I love that song.
9: Remember that song, Isn't It Gorgeous?
10: Is it called Am I Not Pretty Enough? I think that was just one of the key lyrics.
9: It was one of the key lyrics. Was it not called?
10: Am I Not?
9: Song. Great country
10: singer.
9: Loves
10: it. Yeah,
9: it's a beautiful song, and Jay's going to find it for us. But I wonder whether that is part of it as well, the idea of my perception of you or meeting a person and vice versa. I mean, so many people over the years, and I told this briefly story yesterday, knowing that you're coming in, where people come up over the years and they say, oh, you don't, which is worse, you don't remember me, do you? So they haven't even said who they are. They've just said, oh, you don't remember me. I go, I'm sorry, no, I don't.
10: Yeah, well.
9: And I'd say, my response to that has always been, no, I'm sorry, you'll have to remind me where we met.
10: Yeah, well, that's nice and polite.
9: Yeah.
10: And it's fair enough because you're in the media. So I would assume that anyone that has met you, like anyone that has exposure to a lot of people, it would be hard for you to remember every single
9: one. To everybody.
10: Very different to having an intimate conversation where you've just been introduced to someone's brother and then you meet him the week later and you don't remember his name.
9: Yeah.
10: Different kettle of fish.
9: Very, very different.
10: But the memory technique is really fun.
9: But you want to be able to do it, but you cannot do it with everybody. And when somebody comes and says, oh, you don't remember me, and I go, I'm sorry, I don't. And the other trick that I've always been able to use, and I hope this makes sense to people, I would often say, if you were there and there were people around, I would say, Jordana, you remember Jay, don't you?
10: Oh, very nice. So, how awkward would it be if I said, who?
9: Yeah, but
10: look at Jay. He's like, yeah, that's fair.
9: But overwhelmingly, you would say, of course I've met Jay.
10: Absolutely. I'd be like, absolutely. Yeah. How could I forget?
9: Even if you didn't.
10: Yeah. And then you add the line, how could I forget?
9: Yeah. But it just allows me, because I've said the name, I've reminded you, I've put you in a nice spot where you can then re-engage with Jay, even if you couldn't have actually remembered his name.
10: Do you know what that reminds me of? A situation where I am trying to introduce you to someone that I've only recently met and I forget their names. So I will start to go, oh, I'm Jordana. This is so-and-so who I know well, and then I allow the space for the other person, whereas I should be the one saying, meet each other. Have you ever been in that situation?
9: Yeah, I have.
10: It happens to me more than I would like.
9: Mm. And there's just that moment of you become really quite conscious of where's this going to go. And it's only a heartbeat, but it's enough to make you feel uncomfortable. And then you're looking for somebody else to recover it on your behalf.
10: Yeah, it's so awkward.
9: And it's awkward.
10: It's like,
9: and yet we all go through it.
10: I feel like I need to just walk around with the lanyard.
9: Yeah.
10: He says, hi, I'm Jordana.
9: Well, that's, or a name tag.
10: Yeah, name tag.
9: Name tag. And don't we love name tag? We've got to do this when we come back. Plenty of time for your calls as well. Three tips to remember people's names and how to make a powerful first impression. Jordana is our regular contributor, all part of Australia Overnight.
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0: Isn't it gorgeous?
1: Love it.
0: Isn't it lovely?
1: What a voice. What a song.
0: Why do you see right through me? Wow.
1: I love how, like, I go to sing it and you go in for this deep.
2: Why do you see right through
0: me? No, I didn't mean that. Sorry. When we come back, more of your calls. How to make the best first impression. 133693.
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4: Good morning, I'm Gabriel Hodson. The Albanese government is just hours away from handing down its latest budget, and experts say there'll be incentives in there to lift the housing supply for first home buyers. AFR political editor Phil Khoury says there'll be massive changes to negative gearing.
5: Under the new rules, as I said, you can negatively gear an existing or an old property, but a new build you can, and you can negatively gear 100 of those if you like. The rationale behind that is because that will still encourage people to build houses because that's where all the investors will go.
4: In the UK, 62 Labour MPs have now called for Prime Minister Keir Starmer to resign, and an Aussie expat MP has put her hand up to replace him. Catherine West needs at least 81 names to force a party leadership election after Labour fared poorly in local elections. The 60-year-old was born in northeast Victoria, educated in Sydney, and moved to London almost 30 years ago. A group of half a dozen cruise ship passengers expected to quarantine in Perth have been delayed by a sudden detour to the Netherlands. They're still expected to make the trip to WA later this week after they were on the MV Hondius, where there's been a deadly outbreak of hantavirus. Six people from the ship have now been diagnosed, with two more suspected to have it. Three people have died. A night in the cells and a date in Parramatta local court in the morning for a 39-year-old accused of firing up to four shots in the air during a police pursuit in Guildford. The highway patrol officers had been trying to pull over the man's Nissan Ute for a traffic offence in Wentworthville on Friday. He's facing weapons, reckless driving and other offences. A Victorian Protective Services officer is facing child sex charges after an internal investigation. The 68-year-old man has been charged with sexual assault of a child under 16 and possessing and producing child abuse material. It's alleged the offences occurred between November and as recently as this month while the officer was off duty. He's been bailed to appear at a magistrate's court. As Brisbane prepares for the 2032 Olympics, experts warn the focus needs to shift away from infrastructure and to the fans. While billions of dollars goes into new venues, there are calls to ensure they're built to last. Sports Design Australia Chief Executive Ryan Elul says things have changed drastically since Australia last hosted the Games.
6: We've shifted so much in the last 5 years, and the expectation of quality engagement goes far beyond what's happening, you know, out in the middle, on the track or on the field or on the court.
4: Finance and the Aussie dollar's buying 72.5 US cents. The Dow Jones is up 23 points and the Nasdaq's up 19 points.
3: With the 6PR app, you have the power of 6PR in the palm of your hand. So add it to your phone now. Perth 6PR.
4: AFL and St Kilda is expected to be boosted by the return of Nasiah Wanganeen Malera to the AFL this week. The star midfielder was a late withdrawal in round 9 due to a leg complaint. Saints teammate Brad Hill says it's nothing serious.
7: I think he was pretty close to playing. I think he'd be right to go this week. You know, you can look after Naz and make sure, you know, you're not risking anything.
4: Olympic gold medalist John van der Vesthuizen has won a canoeing gold medal in the K1 500 metres final of the Canoe Sprint World Cup in Spain. Earlier, the Queensland-based athlete won silver in the K4 500 metres. And Aussie Alexi Poprin is out of the Italian Tennis Open after facing world number one Jannik Sinner in the round of 32. Sinner dominated 6-2, 6-love. And that's the latest in news and in sport.
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4: Around the country, Sydney a shower or two, heading for 23 degrees. Hazardous surf for the Byron and Coffs coasts. Melbourne, cloud clearing, a top of 21. Brisbane a shower or two, 24 degrees. Perth, sunny, a top of 27. Adelaide, partly cloudy, 24 degrees. Canberra, a partly cloudy day, heading for 19. Hobart partly cloudy, a max of 17, and Darwin partly cloudy, a top of 34, and a strong wind warning for the Gove Peninsula and Roper Group.
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20: The Treasurer, the Deputy Premier Rita Saffiotti, joins us on the morning show right now. G'day, Minister. Thanks for your time.
21: Good morning, Simon. How are you?
20: I'm very well, thank you. I'll get to the Freo question inevitably in just a moment. You announced over the weekend a boilerplate, cookie cutter, dress pattern type houses off the plan. I guess the issue there is to try and speed up approvals, is it?
21: Yeah, absolutely. It's also acknowledging that we need to make sure we can get more homes built quicker. And so this happens in New South Wales. They created a pattern book. And this pattern book is where the government determines some plans or creates some plans. And then mums and dad builders, anyone can buy that plan and then deliver those homes. As part of developing these patterns, we've gone through all the approval process to make sure that these plans will deliver on all the different approval processes. So it's all about making it quicker and easier to deliver medium density. So I bought the older pattern book from that people use to make clothes. And so what it's doing is, as I said, establishing where we're looking at establishing about 8 different types of housing types. It's really targeted at medium density. And as I said, the government works with industry to deliver some certain patterns, medium density townhouses, masonettes, and then they can be bought by anyone to then be able to deliver. And because they've got been done by government, you're already well down through that assessment and approvals process.
20: Great idea in theory. I'm with you there. You and I both know sometimes when approvals take time to get through local government, for example, is when someone wants, well, I wouldn't mind the bathroom being here, or wouldn't mind the kitchen having a, you know, a, an island in the middle or whatever. So it's the variations on the plans that can still hold approvals up, isn't it? Are these eight designs good enough to get people through?
21: Well, we're developing those. So what we committed to $2 million to developing these designs. Mm-hmm. And the aim is that they are, in a sense, that they're fixed enough, but there'll be some flexibility. But that flexibility won't be in, I think, layout, but more maybe facade or materials being used. Mm-hmm. So if you don't want to use those pattern, that's fine. But this is an option that people can use, as I said, to deliver these houses quicker. In a sense, for single residential homes, you know, you sort of already have a pattern book, and that's when you go through the paper and see all the different styles that that all the builders have got out there. But this is now extending that concept and having these types of patterns for medium density. And I said some big builders already, in a sense, have these type of patterns or these type of projects for medium density. Yep. But for sort of the mum and dad builders, you know, this is giving them an option.
20: When will the government have those ready to for people to see them?
21: Well, progressively. So we've got $2 million in the budget, and we're talking with the government architect. We want to roll them out progressively over the next few years, but we want to see some rollout as soon as possible.
20: Mm. Minister, the Services WA app, we heard during the budget last week there is $100 available if people do want to opt in and grab the $100. Just a couple of sort of, I suppose, technical admin questions about the app itself. People are asking the question, well, I might replay you a caller who was on earlier this morning, Rita, if I may. This is Kay, doesn't have a driver's license, she's visually impaired. She's got a question for you.
1: You know how if you don't want to buy fuel,
20: mm-hmm.
1: apparently, you can get anything else, like go and get some food on the $100 or whatever, is that right?
20: Believe so, yes, yes.
1: Well, why can't I have it? Just because I've got something wrong with me.
20: Yeah. So she doesn't have a driver's license, Rita. That was the face she just spoke to me 10 minutes ago. Are there other details to be ironed out here? Why can't Faye get access to the 100?
21: Well, there's a whole range of other rebates that we've increased in relation to people on concession cards. So I'm not sure exactly what concession card she may be available for, but we've got a whole range of other rebates where we're increasing energy rebates and having far more targeted concessions. But I'm happy to have a look at that particular situation. As I said, we'll look at that particular situation, in particular visually impaired people. Mm. I'll check, as I said, we've got a whole range of other targeted rebates that we've introduced. Grand carers and other sort of grand carers and foster carers, but we've also increased a whole range of other rebates. Mm-hmm. But I'm happy to take that one on board. Absolutely.
20: Yeah. All right, thank you. Is it right that you can't access the 100 until the 1st of July? I don't know that. I haven't looked at it yet, but one of our listeners said that may be the case. Does that ring true to you?
21: Yes, that's right. That's right, because we're just going through the process of finalising all the technology. So from 1st of July, that's when we'll be able to make those funds available.
20: Yeah, all right. And I heard you talk about One Nation over the weekend after the Farah by-election, Minister. Libs have gone from 44 to 12% in that electorate with Susan Lee's departure. Not that you probably care about them, but Labor don't put up a candidate. That's a belting for One Nation. Are you still convinced they're only a Queensland issue?
21: Oh, no. I mean, I think some people support One Nation across, you know, all different parts of the community. But I do think Western Australians are always a bit wary of eastern staters like Queenslanders coming over and telling us what to do. So I think there's going to be some bit of wariness. But also, it's also, again, another reminder for major political parties like our party and like the Liberal Party to continue to focus on the things that matter. And that's why in this budget we're very much targeting cost of living, housing, health, and that we keep focusing on the core things that matter to Western Australians. The Premier's currently out in the regions through his Seven Cities program, announcing hundreds of millions of dollars of more housing in regional WA. And we continue to make sure we focus on the things that matter to everyday people.
20: The one that's buried deep in the business section of the National Broadsheet today, Minister in the Australian, Chris Bowen has said, crews like Woodside need to commit to the gas reservation, domestic gas reservation energy scheme. So currently you put gas aside over the life of a project. Minister Bowen is now saying, Federal Minister Bowen is now saying, you need to do this on a year-to-year basis. So you commit to gas preservation and reservation over the, at that 20% threshold year-to-year. Do you support that?
21: Yeah, we're going through those details. And so, as you know, we introduced our gas reservation policy back in about 2006, as I recall. I was working in the government at that time. Mm-hmm. And as part of that, we needed to get that balance right, which is making sure we reserve gas, but we also incentivise new investment, because that's the balance that I think we need to continue to make. We're going through the details. We've had, I think, some initial understandings that the Fed scheme would work with the WA scheme, and we're happy to work with our gas industry to make sure that we can get that balance right, which is, you know, reserving gas for Australians and for West Australians. We're very much a big supporter of that. It was our scheme initially that came in, but making sure that we get those incentives right, because you want to incentivise new development, but you also want to make sure that you can reserve gas for domestic use. We've been successful in that program so far. It's always a tricky balance, and a lot of this will need to be worked through in relation to the detail, and we'll be very keen to work with the feds and also with our gas industry to make sure that balance is right, in particular in a state like Western Australia, which again produces so much gas but already has a successful gas reservation policy in place.
20: I know you got to go because you got an announcement at 10 o'clock. What's, can you give us a sneaky, the announcement? What is it?
21: Oh, no, it's again just backing in our announcement about the special gold card for grandcarers and foster carers. Okay. So this is something we're very proud of, and making sure that grandcarers and foster carers can get additional support, and that's what we're backing in today at our press conference.
20: How loud was Wharfie time Thursday night? You're a purple fanatic.
21: It was so good. Wharfie time was great. It came at the right time. Look, I've watched that last 6 minutes or 7 minutes about 10 times over the past 3 nights. It's just, it was the most incredible game of football. I jumped out of my seat. I started pacing behind. It was just a crazy, it was an incredible electric atmosphere. And, you know, it just showed that this team is a resilient team. You know, I just, when one of those hand passes went, you know, when a skew went to
20: The opponent. Alex Pierce one, yeah.
21: I just thought, ooh, this could be it, that's over. But then they turned it around, and it was very good.
20: Yeah, it was very good. That's an understatement. big couple of days for you, Wednesday, Thursday. Thanks for chatting to our listeners as always.
21: Thank you.
20: Rita Saffiotti, the Minister for Matters Treasury. She's a treasurer. The Easy Build Housing, Easy Build houses off the plan are available from all builders, but these will be government designed ones.
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20: I don't think there's ever been a bigger disparity between what the critics are saying and what human beings, what cinema goers are saying about Michael, the Michael Jackson film. I went to see it at Warwick yesterday, packed. Not a spare seat in the house at 3:20. You couldn't get a zero sugar Coke at the snack bar for life nor money, or a big popcorn, because the snack bar was packed. I haven't seen the cinema as packed for some time. Rotten Tomatoes has got Michael, the movie, at 34%. The fans have got it at 97%. Ben O'Shea is going to join me in just a moment to have a look at it and have a look at that massive disparity. But here's a little bit of the trailer from Michael.
28: You're confident. You're the greatest of all time.
29: You want to be the biggest star in the world?
30: We need to capitalize on Michael's success. Because the Jackson family is the brand.
31: This is just the beginning.
28: Spread love, joy, and peace. Magic.
20: There's no doubt it's massive. It's massive at the box office. Not all the reviewers like it. Not all the critics like it. Let's talk to one of the cooler critics I know, Ben O'Shea, is a movie reviewer of The West and joins me now. G'day, Ben.
32: Hey, Bowie. How you doing?
20: I can never remember a 65% disparity between the fans and the critics. Can you?
32: Oh, it has happened in the past, because there have certainly been movies that have been very successful despite the fact that the critics have absolutely sunk the slipper into them. Basically, all of the recent Jurassic World movies, a lot of Fast and the Furious movies, there's been a bunch of films that have been extremely successful at the box office. The critics haven't really looked at them as amazing pieces of cinema. But the Michael Jackson biopic is certainly pretty unique because there's a lot of other stuff going on in the background around his personal life that's not covered in the movie at all.
20: Yeah, sure. There's that stuff. There's the CGI monkeys, kind of annoying, Ben. I think you and I will agree with that. That's just rubbish. But no Janet either. Janet's not to be seen, but as I say, plenty of people are going.
32: Yeah, absolutely. Well, it's the music, right?
20: Yep.
32: Like, I think people love the music of Michael Jackson. And if you can kind of successfully remove the artist from the art, which I think you can with Michael Jackson, because we're talking about some of the most iconic songs in the history of music, Thriller, best-selling album of all time. These are songs that people grew up with. They're a big part of our lives. So I don't blame people for wanting to go to the cinema and just enjoy that experience, because he was so iconic. But, you know, like this would be like doing a biopic on JFK and stopping it before he gets into the back of the Cadillac and just acting like everything had a happy ending. Like it's really quite staggering the way that the...
20: That's a good analogy. And at the end, putting up a slogan, the story continues.
32: Yeah. Well, I think, Bowie, I think the thing that people need to realize, like, you know, before they have a go at the critics and say, oh, you know, the critics don't know what they're talking about, I think it's important to remember that this film originally had a very different ending and a very different beginning. Mm. The original version of this film started with Michael Jackson being arrested in Neverland on, you know, sort of child abuse charges and ended with him dealing with the consequences of that. Mm. But the Jackson family pointed to a clause in a settlement with an alleged victim and demanded a reshoot because of that. And so they spent tens of millions of dollars reshooting the end of the movie to take all of that out of the film. So, you know, like I don't think anybody can say that this film really treated the story of Michael Jackson with honesty. And so if you're looking at it as a piece of fun cinema, you know, a jukebox movie, you go along, you listen to the songs, you sing along and you tap your feet while you're smashing that Coke Zero that you lined up for at the candy bar, then yeah, it's a great time. But I think if your job is as a critic to assess it compared to other movies, and you've got to go, well, look, did they do a successful job of actually giving an insight into who this guy was and what happened in his life? I don't think anybody can say the film was successful in that regard.
20: This is Ben O'Shea, and we're talking about Mike. If you've been to see it, folks, 133-882. In asking around, you know, because I had heard the negative reviews, Ben, and asking around, you know, friends, family, loved ones, they said it's unreal. And I guess the other thing that is unreal is him, is the Jafara, the nephew who plays him, is extraordinary, Ben.
32: Oh, yeah, he is phenomenal. There's no doubt about it. Like, you know, looks like Michael, dances like him. Like, his dance performances are amazing. And it's lucky that he is so good because 50% of the film is concert footage. So if he wasn't, you know, it would be pretty hard to get through this movie. But, yeah, like, it's a strange thing. Like, I think it's kind of certainly caught the zeitgeist. As you said, it's made a lot of money. Mm. Like, it's crossed the $500 million mark globally. That's U.S. dollars, making it the second highest grossing musical biopic in history. It's behind only now Bohemian Rhapsody, which made $900 million. So I don't think Michael is going to get to $900 million. Mm. But if we're talking about Bohemian Rhapsody, you know, like that wasn't an amazing movie as well. Like the critics were kind of lukewarm about that movie, but the fans absolutely loved it. Again, for the same reason, like it was a pretty superficial kind of insight into Freddie Mercury, as all of these films are, because, you know, like if you want to get licensing for all of these hit songs from an estate, like they're not going to, and a record label, they're not going to give you the rights to use this music if you're just going to bash the singer or the band, because, you know, like allegations of child abuse is not going to sell records. That's the reality.
20: Yeah, that's true. And more was made of the, no spoilers here, listeners, but more was made of the Pepsi ad and the hair catching fire than I realised was actually true. Mate, I take your point about box office takings being one of the KPIs. I reckon the dudes at Warwick spent $1 million on popcorn yesterday. They were frothing it then.
32: Well, and that's a great thing, you know, like even though I personally as a critic didn't really like Michael, I think, to be fair, I think some critics maybe go a bit overboard and they try and make a name for themselves by saying, oh, one star, zero stars. I gave it 2.5. Like, I think it's okay. It's not the worst movie. It's not the best movie. But one thing that I'm really happy about is that so many people going to the cinema to watch it, because there's a whole industry there. People's livelihoods are based on people coming to the cinema and buying their popcorns and their chalk tops. And so I think it's great for WA and so many jobs that people are going to the cinemas. And hopefully it continues with maybe movies that are even better in the future.
20: Yeah, all right. Biggest LED screen in the world at Hoyt's Karen up at the moment, Ben, so I'll try and get down there as well. Hey, good to talk to you, mate. Good chat. Thank you.
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20: Saw a great story over the weekend. I saw it on social media. Some young boys tidying up some rubbish bins in some streets. Rubbish not of their own making. I've got a couple of people joining me online. I've got Darcy, who's a year five at York District High School. She's got permission to leave class and have a chat to us. G'day, Darcy. It's Simon. How are you?
34: I'm good. How are you?
20: Going really well, Darcy. Now, I've got Michelle listening in as well, who's Darcy's mum listening. G'day, Michelle. How are you?
35: Good, Simon. How are you?
20: Yeah, going well. I really like this story. I'll come back to you in just a sec, Michelle, if that's okay.
35: No problem at all.
20: Now, Darcy, you're in year five.
34: Yeah.
20: And what happened, mate? What happened with the rubbish clean-up and the other fellas?
34: Well, we were just riding to the skate park on our scooters and we saw a bin knocked over and cars were driving around it and we stopped and packed it up.
20: So you stopped and put all the rubbish back in and then moved the bin to the side of the road, did you, Darce?
34: Mm-hmm.
20: Why did you do that?
34: Because cars were driving around it and one of them nearly got hit.
20: It wasn't your rubbish, Darcy. You didn't knock it over?
34: Mm-mm.
20: Yeah, all right. And who were the other fellows with you, Darcy?
34: My friend, his name's Hucky.
20: Right. And is he the same age as you?
34: Uh-huh.
20: So you guys are year five. So what, you're 9 and 10 years of age, are you?
34: Yeah.
20: That's good, Darcy. Did you realise that the it would get such a reaction, because one of the neighbours filmed it. Did you realise that you're famous? Well, you've done very well. Good thing for 10-year-olds to do. Stay there, mate. Thank you for talking to us, and thanks for stepping out of your class. Hey, Michelle, there's a couple, Darcy and a couple of others, and it's gone mad on social media, and so it should, hey?
35: Yeah, absolutely. Because as I said to the lady who posted it, Joe Dwyer, you usually see the negative things that teenagers do, you know, theft, graffiti, etc.
20: Scooters.
35: And so for somebody to actually put a positive post up, I believe that where people get recognised for doing well, then that gives them the initiative to continue to do well because they're being noticed for that as well.
20: So Darcy's a year five at York District High School. So is he year five? So is he 10? And his mates?
35: Darcy turned 10 in January.
20: Yeah.
35: And his friend Harky, who is also in the footage, he's turning 10. He's 10 this year. I think he's 10 next month. Yeah. So they're both in year five.
20: Where were the bins? Where's the road?
35: It's Endeavour Drive in Port Kennedy.
20: Okay.
35: Yeah, and Darcy didn't even tell me about this story. I only found out when I got it posted to me, and because that's just Darcy's nature. He's the kind of boy who will, you know, if he's down the skate park and there's a boy that doesn't have a scooter, he'll lend him a scooter so he feels involved. He's just that kind of kid. And when I mentioned it to Darcy when he got home from the skate park, he had told me that everybody was driving around the rubbish. There was a man on the footpath, and one of the cars that had to go around the rubbish nearly hit the guy on the footpath. So it had become quite dangerous, and so that's why the boys cleaned it up, because they didn't want to see an accident happen.
20: So he's in York, but were you guys down there for Mother's Day or something?
35: Yes, well, his father lives in lives up this way on a farm, and I live in the city.
20: Yeah, gotcha.
35: So, yeah.
20: All right, that makes sense. I'll just go back to Darcy, Michelle, and come back to you, because I've got a question for you. Hey, Darcy, well done. Is your mate named Harky? Whose idea was it, yours or Harky's, or did you both think of it?
34: We both thought of it.
20: Yeah. No, well done. And are you normally, like your mum says, you're normally helpful and kind?
34: Mm-hmm.
20: And what did you, after you put the bin back up, how did you feel?
34: Normal.
20: Good answer, Darcy. Hey, mate, well done. It's really nice to talk to you. Thank you, teachers, for coming out of class for us today. And keep up the good work, mate. That's a really nice thing for a young guy to do. And if it's just normal for you to do it, keep on being normal, Darcy.
34: Yeah.
20: Thanks, mate. See ya. Have a good day.
34: See ya.
20: Bye. Yeah, bye, mate. He's pretty cool, Michelle.
35: Yeah, he sounds a bit shy.
20: Yeah, that happens.
35: It's my first time on radio as well.
20: Yeah, well, I've got a 10-year-old, and I can't even get that many words out of her. Michelle, she's a how's school? Good. What did you do? Can't remember.
35: No, well, Darcy usually speaks a lot more than that.
20: Well, and I've got to say, you know, yes, you're saying he is that kid, but it's there's nothing better than when your kids do the right thing. It's a good feeling as a parent, isn't it?
35: Oh, I was very, very proud. And for him to not come home and actually tell me that he'd done that, it just says everything about him, that it's just in his nature. So he was just doing a kind thing because that's just the way he is, the way his dad and I have brought him up.
20: Yeah, well, that's what I was going to say. That's how one went. Yeah. It's about what you and your dad have done, what his dad have done in the last 10 years, really, isn't it?
35: Absolutely. And also, if we're in the car, there is no way he's allowed to put anything out of the car window. There's a rule. I have a rule in my car. Any rubbish goes on the floor, and then when we arrive where we arrive, then we get the rubbish out and we put it in the nearest bin.
20: Very, very good advice. My, I've got the same rule. I just don't take it out of the car.
35: okay, yes.
20: Hey, Michelle,
35: I've done that before.
20: Hey, nice to chat to you. Well done. He's a ripper. Well done, Michelle.
35: Thank you, Simon. Thank you so much.
20: See you, Michelle Markovic. Markovic, and that's little Darcy, year five. It's just normal. How'd you feel? Just normal.
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20: It's official now. One Nation has taken off in Farrah. That is a Cessna, and that is the Cessna Cirrus C7, and that's the plane that Gina has lent to Pauline for the Farrah by-election and potentially beyond. Now, Tyron Whitten is a

0: you know, after 30 years of the hard slog and all the shenanigans that go on, she's finally done it. So, yeah, it was a really, really special night.
1: Yeah, for sure. And it's, as much as anything, it's, it sends a message, doesn't it?
0: Well, yeah, I mean, you know, none of us in the party do it to send a message. We're doing it because we care about the country. You know, we were the least focused people on any of the other parties. We're focusing on what the people of Australia want. And yeah, that's what we're focused on. So nothing else came into it for us. It was a fairly grubby campaign. And this is all very new to me. I'm a concreter by trade, so I've come from the real world. And some of the things that happened down there were pretty ordinary.
1: Yeah, a concreter.
0: Yeah.
1: Yeah, right. Okay. This is not meant to sound elitist because I certainly didn't go to a great school, but where'd you go to school? What's your background?
0: I was born and bred in Gosford. So I'm originally from New South Wales.
1: Mm-hmm.
0: And, back in 2009, my brother and I brought our business over to the West. We're over here chasing the mining boom. And brought our wives and kids, dogs, cats, horses and everything over and set up life in the West.
1: It sounds like a Gosford person would own a horse. we had three or four SMSs from people. They said they've seen you in the bush.
0: Yep.
1: That's your thing?
0: Look, I love country people. They're the salt of the earth as far as I'm concerned. And, yeah, there should be more of them. We should pay a whole lot more respect and take care of our country people because they take care of the country and, you know, that's where the food and everything else comes from. It's really important. So, yeah, I think I'm a frustrated farmer because I've never actually had a farm, but I'd love one.
1: Well, I've never had a farm and I don't want one. Looks like hard work. Hey, this is Tyron Whitten, folks. He's given us a few moments on the phone, so they gave us a call, which is good. Tyron, I know you said it was a bit grubby in Albury, in Farrah, and you said, look, the message isn't important. I would argue it is because you're getting headlines, she's getting headlines, so's Barnaby, and it's incumbent on guys like you to build on that message whether you like it or not, isn't it?
0: Well, it is, but, you know, we try and get the message out to the people. They're the ones that vote. And, you know, up until, recently, I mean, Pauline always makes a headline, but the rest of us don't get much of a look in the mainstream media.
1: Mm.
0: And that's okay. I'm not here for fame or fortune. But we'll get the message out, you know, through the regions to the people face to face because that's where it matters.
1: Mm. In amongst all of this, it's game on now, and I reckon you would know that. And you need a bit of warehouse space. You need some offices. You need some people. You need some candidates. I looked at your website this morning, and you're always looking for candidates and for volunteers. But that is important, having bodies, arms, and legs, isn't it?
0: Yeah. Look, you'd be surprised at all the branches we're launching around the state and around the country. The sheer number of people turning up, it's like no one's ever seen. You know, Barnaby was telling the story. He was out in the bush somewhere over in New South Wales at a farm shed, and he said 450 people turned up in a town in the middle of nowhere.
1: Mm.
0: So that just gives you some idea of the people are looking for a new home. They're not enjoying where they've been.
1: Yeah, yeah. Well, as I say, game on. Have you had a spin in the plane, Tyron?
0: Nah, mate, I wouldn't fit in the thing. It's tiny. All this talk of a corporate jet or whatever. Like it's a, you know, think of the smallest plane you've ever seen, and that's what you're looking at. Yeah.
1: It's a farm plane, a farmer's plane.
0: Yeah.
1: This is Tyron. Tyron, could you take a question from one of our listeners? I don't believe it's going to be vexatious or litigious. It's a question about One Nation structures, and Robin's on the line. Robin, Tyron's listening far away.
2: Yeah, g'day, Bowie. G'day, Tyron. Look, I was involved in the Liberal Party as a divisional president for many, many years, and I've voted Liberal all of my life, and I'm intending this time to vote One Nation 1, Liberal 2. But my concern is the party structure. I mean, I came from a structure where, you know, we had conferences and state councils and branches and pre-selection committees, et cetera, et

0: dangerous. So it wasn't all one person making the decision. And I think a lot of my people that are around me would want to know how your party actually works. I mean, how do you actually pre-select candidates? How do you decide policy issues? Who does all the hiring and firing? Or is it really just Pauline herself making the final decision and she gets the final say? Because that would worry me.
1: As you can imagine, Pauline is way too busy to get down in the trenches in that level of detail. I mean, we're rolling out the structure as we speak. So, you know, it's no secret we haven't had the structure up until recently, but towards the end of last year, the branches started rolling out and they're being a huge success. If you look at what we did in Farrah, where I think there was 81 candidates put mm-hmm. their hand up.
2: Yep.
1: Because it was a very short time frame, a lot of people got eliminated quickly from pre-selection because of the Section 44.
2: Mm-hmm.
1: So they, after going through all the police and background checks, that sort of thing, it whittled it down to three.
2: Yep.
1: And then that went to a vote of the people of the Farrah electorate. And they voted David Farley in. So, you know, whilst we're not operating at the level of the Liberal Party, who's been around for a long, long time and got all that structure there, we're striving towards it. And hopefully, you know, we can look at the things that did and didn't work, like factions in the other parties, and we won't have that sort of thing.
2: Hmm.
1: We're still a small enough team that we're operating like a sports team. We're all in the change room together.
2: All right. All right, yeah. good question, Robin. There's good sports teams and there's bad sports teams, sorry, as you know. Good luck, mate. So are you NRL or AFL as a bloke? What do you watch?
1: I've seen way more AFL games than I have NRL games live.
2: Mm.
1: So I do love getting to the live game, but yeah, finding the time for anything other than work at the moment is pretty difficult.
2: Yeah, all right. Go the Bunnies. Tyron, thank you very much for calling. Nice to have a chat, and I'm sure we'll talk again at some point. Thank you.
1: Yeah, mate, you've got my number. Call me anytime.
2: All right. Cheers. Thanks, Tyron. Tyron Whitten.
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2: Swedish death cleaning. The Swedish death clean, what is it? I read about it in the paper over the weekend. Coming up in the news at 11 o'clock with Philippa Maher, friend, colleague, spiritual leader. Labor preparing to break key election promises, they reckon. All the analysis is that Jim's going to break some election promises. Albo's saying we're not going after the discount on capital gains tax. Jim's saying, well, we need to reboot our look at housing and housing finances. So, and it's Eurovision time. Delta at Gudrun walks the turquoise carpet in Vienna. How are we in Eurovision? That plus, go Voyager. I will say that though, go Voyager. Plus sport and weather with Philippa at 11 o'clock as well. Brian says, now that Barnaby is One Nation, he's not laying down on the job anymore. He did do a bit of concrete laying on the ground, Brian, didn't he? I was extremely impressed, Bowie, says Jim, a little surprised by Pauline Hanson's budget reply speech. Everyone should be voting One Nation, or Australia ends up like the UK, mass immigration and Argentina financial elbow is the worst PM ever. And I've really upset the aviation community. Brad, I apologise. I know what it's like when one of your areas of enthusiasm is misrepresented by someone like me. I do apologise. Brad says, stop annoying the aviation enthusiasts out there. A Cirrus SR22, so not a Cirrus 7 or a Cessna. It's definitely not a Cessna. Says Brad. Sorry, Brad. I've been saying that wrong for a couple of weeks now. My apologies. It's 8 minutes to 11. Swedish death cleaning. What is it? Laura Moniz is a sustainability educator, joins us now. Hello, Laura.
11: Hi, Simon.
2: Good to talk to you. What's Swedish death cleaning?
11: Swedish death cleaning is the idea of going through your belongings and having things in order before you die.
2: Okay. And is it out of Sweden?
11: The concept, I guess, was popularised by the 2017 book that Margareta Magnusson, a Swedish lady, wrote.
2: Yep.
11: But the concept, I guess, is, across culture, and so probably in the West we do something called spring cleaning.
2: Mm-hmm.
11: I guess the difference with Swedish death cleaning is that there's a added concept of the end of life and things that you want to be mindful of when it comes to sharing your legacy as well.
2: Yeah, oh, for sure. I think it's a great idea. I just haven't heard it called this. How did Laura Moniz get into this?
11: Good question. I grew up with a pretty big family. I think I went to my first funeral when I was 5. My mum's one of 5. My dad's one of 6.
2: Oh.
11: And I guess, both of my maternal grandparents, they passed away in the same week. And there was just a big inflow of stuff into our lives. I guess, no one had really done any serious moving on of stuff, my grandparents, before they passed. And then myself, further down the track, I guess, I started working in the waste industry.
2: Mm-hmm.
11: And
2: right.
11: Seeing the end side of things and where things end up, if it's not, organised beforehand, things can just all end up at a charity store or in the tip if people aren't organised.
2: Yeah, and I'm semi-going through it now as of a couple of years ago with my dad's shed, Laura.
11: Yeah.
2: So it's often big, heavy, cobweb-ridden stuff, isn't it? It's not easy to get rid of, and I suppose your point being get onto it before you have to.
11: Right. So, yeah, you know, people always say clean up after yourself if you're a parent or a grandparent with kids or grandkids, but Swedish death cleaning, it's the idea of cleaning up before yourself and then being mindful of what you own and how that might affect those who are left to clean up after you. Mm. So with Swedish death cleaning, they talk about, you know, focus on the big ticket items. One of those things that are going to be a pain for others to move on. Mm. Maybe they're, you know, the old car, big pieces of furniture or categories that people have a lot of. So, you know, for your dad, maybe he was really into carpentry.
2: Photography, Laura. He's got a photographic darkroom. Yeah, it's a huge project yet to be addressed. Now, this is Laura Manise. She's an educator on sustainability. You had a workshop coming up in Melville, is that right?
11: Yeah, we've got about five workshops actually coming up around Perth in the next month or so.
2: Mm. And how do people find out about them?
11: Look into your local council, Swedish Death Cleaning, and, yeah, you'll find the workshop.
2: Yeah, it sounds, at first brush, it seems a blush. It seems a little brutal, but once I looked into it and heard about it, it's a really obvious and a really, I guess, really nice thing to do for your family, isn't it?
11: Yeah, I think just changing the conversation around death, it can actually be quite fun. I'll talk through concepts like Swedish death tipsing, where, you know, you're talking with your parents or your grandparents before they pass about, oh, I'd love that item. Once you've passed, it can actually be, you know, a really enjoyable, fun, kind of lighthearted conversation to have.
2: Yeah, for sure. Thank you very much for the chat today.
11: You're most welcome. Thanks, Simon.
2: Thank you, Laura. Laura Monise, M-O-N-I-S-S-E, Laura Monise. Sustainability educator, Swedish death cleaning, getting yourself organised well in advance, because it is a huge thing, isn't it, when someone does pass, even if it's relatively expected or, you know, it's on the cards, there's a lot of big, heavy, hard to move, unwieldy junk that you can be left with. Amazing. There's a workshop on the 23rd of May in Melville. And there's four more coming up in June in other councils in the metropolitan area. Her name is Laura Monise.
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12: The Albanese government will focus on housing and tax reform when the Treasurer hands down its fifth budget tonight. Labor has all but confirmed the capital gains tax discount and negative gearing deductions will be reined in. The move is designed to lift housing supply for first home buyers. The budget will also show a $45 billion improvement in the bottom line over the past 6 months. Police are hopeful for the discovery of a body in the hunt for a triple murderer brings some closure to a community in central west New South Wales. 37-year-old Julian Ingram was last seen leaving Lake Cardjeligo after allegedly shooting his former partner Sophie Quinn, her friend John Harris and her aunt Narita Quinn in January. A decomposing body has been found with ID in a vehicle at Mount Hope, about an hour from the town. Assistant Commissioner Andrew Holland says it follows a large-scale investigation.
13: It brings closure to this investigation. It brings closure to the people of Lake Cardjeligo and gives some solace to the town so they can relax.
12: The US president says the ceasefire with Iran is on life support after lasting peace talks stalled. Donald Trump says the ceasefire remains in place but is now unbelievably weak. The US leader has slammed Tehran's response to the latest peace proposal as totally unacceptable. Five Australians and one New Zealander will be held in a purpose-built quarantine facility in Western Australia as countries manage the threat of hantavirus. Eight cases and three deaths have been confirmed after an outbreak on board a cruise ship in the Atlantic Ocean. Three people from New South Wales, two Queenslanders and the Kiwi are now expected to land back home later this week. Federal Health Minister Mark Butler says they'll spend 3 weeks in isolation on their return.
14: There is an incubation period of 42 days potentially for this virus, but the risk of transmission obviously drops off after the first few weeks.
12: Two former passengers in France France and the US have now tested positive since leaving the ship. And three MPs have quit as ministerial aides as the pressure mounts on British Prime Minister Keir Starmer to resign. More than 60 MPs have now urged him to at least set a timetable for the end of his time as Prime Minister.
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12: Checking sport, Gold Coast forward Ben King is turning his back on a return to Victoria and is set to sign a contract extension with the Suns. Collingwood has been pursuing the star forward, who's instead chosen to stay on the Gold Coast for another two seasons. Victorian teenager Ollie Peake has been handed his first international cricket tour, selected for white ball tours of Pakistan and Bangladesh. And that's the very latest. I'm Sasha Foote.
3: 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Eddie and Jimmy, available wherever you get your podcasts.

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12: Around the country, Sydney a shower or two, heading for 23 degrees. Hazardous surf for the Byron and Coffs coasts. Melbourne, cloud clearing, a top of 21. Brisbane a shower or two, 24 degrees. Perth sunny, a top of 27. Adelaide partly cloudy, 24 degrees. Canberra a partly cloudy day, heading for 19. Hobart partly cloudy, a max of 17, and Darwin partly cloudy, a top of 34, and a strong wind warning for the Gove Peninsula and Roper Groot Coast.
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13: We have the Fremantle Games record holder, a man who's sitting very comfortably in his chair tonight, having witnessed the Dockers' remarkable come-from-behind win at Optus Stadium on Thursday. His former club sits second on the table. David Mundy, welcome to you.
14: Yeah, good evening, Skeet. Good evening to all of our listeners. Is it still Wharfy time? I'm not sure. It took over, didn't it, over the weekend? It was everywhere. Everyone was talking about it. And what a spectacle Thursday night turned out to be. A bit of a grumbling about getting there after work and public transport and being difficult to get to for start time, but the game certainly lived up to the prime time billing.
13: You talked about Wharfy time. It was a factor on Thursday night. The players mentioned that. So from a club perspective, how do they handle that moving forward for matches at Optus Stadium? Because I think they used it during the final against the Gold Coast Suns, but we all know how that ended.
14: Yeah, well, it's all, I guess, a narrative, isn't it? It depends on how the game turns out, but it certainly, yeah, had the highest of response on the weekend. As you said, it's been called a few times. You know, it's not the first time we've heard it, but it's certainly the first time it's been called on a Thursday night, and it's had such a profound impact on the game, I think. I think everybody there and watching and listening at home would have recognised that. You know, there's something a little bit special in the air at Optus Stadium, and it's a great spectators venue. It's a great venue to play at because of that proximity and the noise that's created by, you know, we had 56,000 there on Thursday night. So, you know, pretty heavy crowd, and yeah, it was a pretty special game to be at.
13: Ivan says, can Freo have Wharfie time at interstate grounds? I'm giving that a hard no. If you're, for instance, Essendon at the MCG this week, I'm not sure as the Bombers' home game that they're going to allow that.
14: No, but it could be a chant created by the fans sometime in the last quarter, perhaps. But, yeah, no, it won't be the same impact.
13: Fremantle fans, I'd love to know. Well, you're up, as they're known, of course, during the Sir Doug Nicholls round. What do you want moving forward? In terms of the fixture, it's going to be announced in the next couple of days for the back half of the year or the back third of the year. They're going to be in the top two or three, aren't they, at that time? Or in the top four or five at the very least. When do you want to go to watch your team play? Bear in mind, Thursday and Friday night are marquee matches. We mentioned how difficult it was to get to the ground on game day. Mm. Particularly on a Thursday night, not so much Friday, but still it's a factor there. Let us know on 133-882 what you would prefer as a supporter of Wallyalup for the next batch of fixtures which are coming out. Also, I'd like to know from our listeners, and plenty of them have been around the world to different sporting events. We mentioned Wharfie time. It's terrific. Never Tear Us Apart is outstanding by Port Adelaide. I think that deserves some credit. What are some of the better pre-game, in-game activations that you've seen in sport? Because that noise I can compare very favourably to 2018 qualifying final, and when Lewis Jetta kicks the goal, Eagles knocking over Collingwood, it had that sort of feel. And this was just a home and away match.
14: Yeah, well, it was a pretty good home and away match as well, wasn't it? The best one I've heard is the New York Jets chant in MetLife Stadium in New York, and that was certainly better than that. As I said, it was a very special kind of night and very fortunate to have been there to watch it, but yeah, the players' response in that last quarter was absolutely phenomenal. So it was a great game.
13: It was indeed. I'm just thinking of the Canberra Raiders. They've got the Viking the chant goes on pre-game. Just before we get a couple of callers on the line, looking back at that last quarter, they were, I guess, down by 15 at half time. Sam Mitchell was given, I guess, a lot of credit with the way he went about his work. Post-game and in general, they've won 8 in a row now, correct? Justin Longmuir, who is on a rolling employment deal, which sounds very, very modest. Two-part question. A, is it worth Fremantle exploring the prospect of him being put on a more secure contract? Or conversely, Wallyalup, is it a case of the coach doesn't get enough credit for what they're doing well at the moment?
14: Yeah, and that's often the way in AFL circles that it goes, right? Things are going bad, it's the coach's fault. Things are going well, look at all the leaders and all the players standing up in key moments and keeping their head and executing. But I completely agree that JL is a very, very good coach, and he's coaching very well, particularly this season.
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7: Sports Today, great to have your company. It is great to be speaking to this man yet again. He is on fire with the Fremantle Dockers, although Jack Gunston gave him a few issues early on Thursday night. Lukey Ryan, welcome back to Sports Today.
8: Well, thanks for the intro there, Steve. You're not wrong, though. He did give me a lesson or two. He's a good player, isn't he?
7: That being said, even in commentary, it looked like you were on an island by yourself as the ball came in. The midfield pressure wasn't probably as you would have liked in that first quarter.
8: No, it wasn't. But at the same time, I can do a lot better than that. I was pretty flat all game, to be honest. And then it's the first time I've actually been moved off an opponent, and then my good mate Coxie took him in the second quarter and he kicked three and couldn't do anything. And me and Coxie just looking at each other laughing, going, like, there's nothing we can do. I don't know what to do. He doesn't know what to do. And we just had a laugh. But then, yeah, credit to the boys. They put a bit more pressure on him, made the job a lot easier for him.
7: Yeah, absolutely. We'll get to the game in a second, but you've had a little breather, 3 days. How great was it just to have a spell, maybe just relax, socialise, and just put footy to one side for a couple of moments?
8: Oh, it was fantastic. Going into last week, it's probably the sorest I've gone into a game in a long time, just generally sore, and a few boys are like that, but again, no excuse. Once you cross the white line, everyone's 100%. And Saturday, had a few beers with Brandon Matera, which was good, and enjoyed that, but then it was pretty low key. The body, we had our first run back today and the body feels so much better and the boys are up and about and everyone's feeling good. So, we're looking forward to training tomorrow.
7: It was a signature victory against quality opposition. Just calling the game. Well, I thought live from what I've seen, Hawthorn were as good a team as I've witnessed at Optus Stadium this year. Apart from the Dockers yourselves, they were playing some elite football.
8: Oh, definitely. That first quarter, they were playing some good footy, but so are we, and they were just getting such good looks. And then that second quarter, they really turned it on. And I think, they were all over us. We had no answer for them. And then I think it was late in their second, like real late in the second, we sort of stopped the flow. And I think we might have kicked one, but or got close. But yeah, they were all over us in the second quarter. And they're a quality team. We expected that. And the boys' fight back in the second half was really good. And we got the game playing the way we wanted to look. And and then obviously the fourth quarter, that Wharfie time, that's just something I've never heard before. And the fans probably got us over the line.
7: Yeah, I'll get to the Wharfie time thing. It was a huge talking point on the night and afterwards. But what adjustments did Justin make at halftime? Because they were at 9 goals at the break, Hawthorn, and kicked just 2 more goals for the match. Was it a case of shutting down their run through the corridor? You obviously made life a lot more difficult for them to transition the footy.
8: Yeah, it's pretty much that. He made a few little tweaks, but nothing real major. The first half we didn't do it, the second quarter probably, we didn't do what we went out there to plan to do to stop him. And we just, JL showed a few clips of us just not being in the corridor and protecting that. Our layers weren't as good. And then all of a sudden the boys done it, played our role, everyone played their role and we got the game looking like we did. And just a contrast between the second quarter and the rest of the game is, it was just our role play, and We played six forwards in some parts, but yeah, no real big changes. Just getting our role right.
7: Just watching that first half in brief again, Nick Watson, once the wizard was in the vicinity, poor old Coxie, Brennan Cox, with ball in hand, it was like a scene from Jaws. You knew he was in trouble.
8: it's pretty funny that we had a good laugh about it. I don't know why Coxie didn't handball it, but no, Wizard's a good pressure player, and Coxie'd like to have that moment back, but oh, that's footy, that's what happens. Good teams are going to do those things, and yeah, it's pretty funny to see him do it, though. Yeah, I had a good laugh.
7: You still had a bit of work to do at three-quarter time. What was the feeling? Because your confidence levels, your self-belief obviously is pretty high at the moment. Did you still have high levels at that point? With a couple of self-doubts given what Hawthorn still had to offer from their perspective?
8: No, we were pretty confident. We always believe in ourselves. We've done the work. We know we can run our games really well. And we just knew that if we start playing our way, we start turning it little bit by little bit. We don't need to go out there and win the game in the third quarter. We've got until the end of the fourth to win the game. So we just knew we had to do a few little tweaks. But in the back of our mind, we know we can beat anyone on our day. And that's the same with every team. Any team can beat anyone on their day. If you know, you can stick to the footy and play four quarters. So, we had total belief. The coach had total belief. And then the fans had belief in us as well. So, I got full belief this team can do what we want if we put our play our roles and put our egos aside.
7: That being said, in the last quarter, I think you kicked 1-4 or 1-5 before you got on that amazing run. That type of inaccuracy haunted you for most of the night, which must have been frustrating and at times deflating. It certainly was for the fans.
8: It's been like that a bit this year. We haven't kicked really good at goal. So might need to get you down to get us a few goal kicking practice. JT's a bit off at the moment. He's not happy about it. So, that's at work. It's a good problem to have. We're getting a lot of shots on goal. So, and it's not costing us games yet, but I'm sure the boys will be working on it pretty hard. And, to get that many scoring shots in the last quarter and then kick a few goals after that, it's pretty good.
7: Speaking with Luke Ryan on Sports Today on this Monday night, great to have your company. We haven't individualised it all yet, but Luke Jackson, last quarter, he was just outstanding in what he did. 9 disposals, 8 contested possessions, 7 ground ball gets, 5 score involvements, 155 metres gained. That was some sort of term by the big boy.
8: Oh, he's a superstar, isn't he? You get asked questions about him all the time. The year he's having is... oh, just outstanding. I haven't seen anything like it. He's a ruck, he's a forward, he's a mid, he just does whatever. I've never seen a hybrid player like this. And the impact he has on the game, even like his leadership now, is outstanding. He wasn't as tall as like this last year, and he's just fitter, he's stronger, he's got the confidence, and love playing with him. He's, I don't know, could he win the Brownlow? Who knows? But he's an outstanding player.
7: One downside, the skipper, Alex Pearce, has got that knee injury, and he'll be missing at least this week against the Bombers. Have you had any update as to whether it's a short-termer?
8: I was seeing him today. He's in good spirits. I think it's, only going to be 1 week. But it's just the only thing is it's a 5-day break after this game, so I'm not sure if you might miss next week. But he's in pretty good spirits. He wants to get out there next week. But then again, you don't rush a player like that with the past injuries. But he'll be putting his hand up and, hopefully it's only the 1 weeker.
7: The fixtures for the next batch of rounds towards the back end of the year are going to be released shortly. We've asked our listeners tonight about whether they prefer Thursdays or Fridays. Given you're near the top of the table, you're going to get some really good feature matches. Is either day suit you or the club or the players? Do you have any preference?
8: Not really. It'd be nice if we played Thursday then Sunday every week, because then you get 3 days off. That'd be pretty handy, but that's not going to happen. We're just happy to go out there and play no matter what day, where or whatever. We go out to play, but Thursday, Friday is always pretty cool. Even Saturday nights. Whatever really.
7: It is. And just going to the night matches, touching again on Wharfie time. We know it was played, I think, during the final against the Gold Coast Suns. But on Thursday night, when that went up, and I've likened it to the 2018 qualifying final when the Eagles played Collingwood, Lewis Jetta kicks a goal, the noise that was made, tell us the effect for you and the players out in the middle.
8: It's unbelievable. We're getting goosebumps now thinking about it. We actually showed a clip of it today in our trademark meeting, not just for the players, but all the crowd and how much it means to them. Blokes with shirts off. shit thrown around everywhere. It's yeah, it's unbelievable, and just shows that it means more to just not just us, but the fans and all the people there that are supporting us. And oh, what a boost it gives! If we probably wouldn't have won if it wasn't for them and that Warfield time. So yeah, shout out to our fans; they're outstanding, they're the best in the league.
7: Yeah, it was a magic moment, and may it continue. Hopefully, there's going to be a few more of those before the end of the season. You've got the Bombers away. The latter says it's just rock up, but you know that's not going to happen because their form has been vastly improved, and they ran the Giants to a couple of kicks on the weekend.
8: Yeah, I haven't watched too much of Essendon, but I did see they'll get pretty close. And yeah, anyone can beat anyone on any given day. They went well against Gold Coast, I'm pretty sure, and yeah, you got to prepare for every team's best. You don't look at the ladder, you don't look at that stuff. And like I said, many times, anyone can beat anyone. So we'll prepare for the best. We'll have to play our best, and we'll focus on us early in the week. But then we'll narrow our focus down to Essendon probably, Wednesday, Thursday. So I'm looking forward to the challenge and getting to the G, because that's where you want to be playing footy.
7: Outstanding stuff, Lukey. It's always a pleasure to chat with you. Again, it's and just on in brief, where do you rate that home and away victory on Thursday to other matches you've been involved with?
8: I'd be up there. I'd definitely be up there. It'd be top five, that's for sure. It's it's a great game, but yeah, we move on pretty quick.
7: About to say, we've already discussed that in length, and now it's Monday. You played on Thursday, so that's almost ancient history. Lukey, glad to see you did have a beverage or two just to relax, because I know you're a bit like me. You like to just wind down from time to time. You've done it successfully. We want you back to your best on Sunday against the Bombers. Thanks for your time. Best of luck at the G.
8: Thanks, Keith. Chat to you then.
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7: It's an absolute pleasure to have their star shooter, Romelda Aiken-George, on the line to talk about the season thus far, including the win over the Sunshine Coast Lightning. Romelda, welcome to the program.
10: Thank you so much for having me. How are you?
7: I'm really well. How are you enjoying your time at the Fever?
10: So far, it's been really good, really exciting, loving the challenge and just getting to see more of Perth other than the netball court.
7: Exactly. And now, some people won't know that you have made a comeback to Super Netball. Tell us how the process of you coming to Perth came about.
10: I hang the shoes up at the end of last year because of obvious personal reasons and just wanted to spend more time with family and stuff like that. But I think Janelle reached out to me earlier on and said, hey, Danny's going to give you a call, like, just be ready. And I was like, okay, that's fine. And then we call in. Funny, the girls and I were talking about it this morning, and like the conversation that we were having, it's more like, what, like, why do you find Fever so attractive to like come to? And me and Fran were like talking about like, oh, it was just amazing to be able to be even considered. So I think, yeah, it's been great coming here and learning off Dan. And I think, like, just, like, using the experience that I've had at different clubs, like, we've been able to just, like, get to understand each other a little bit more. So, yeah.
7: Off the back of returning to Super Netball at the West Coast Fever, becoming just the second player to reach 250 games, you've had such an impact at the Fever. Some nice little milestones you're ticking off in season 26.
10: I know. How exciting. Look, if you had asked me when I first came over here in 2008 that this would actually be a thing, I would probably say no. But I think to be able to be on court, like given another opportunity to play, like I'm really grateful and I'm just so excited that I'm playing among some really passionate people in the sport. And yeah, just want to, I guess, leave the sport in a good place.
7: You've got such a wonderful record, decorated record in Australian domestic netball, 4 premierships, 3 league MVPs. Previously, of course, you played with the Firebirds, the Swifts, the Thunderbirds, who are coming to town. It's a terrific record, and dare I say it, at the age of, 37, you are getting the job done.
10: Oh, God, to hear that number, I'm just like, Jesus, girl, you're getting old. But a lot of people didn't realise how young I started. Because when I first came here, I was only like 18 years old. So I feel like it looks like I've been in the sport for a long time and I'm very old, but I started playing here quite young. Just reflecting, I guess, like I'm just so happy that, you know, I got the opportunity to start in the first place and still be given opportunities to continue playing, because I feel like if I don't see myself doing it and other people are saying that I've still got it, then that means something. There, it's different from like, oh, we think your time is up. You know what I mean? Mm. So, yeah, super, super grateful and always looking for a different challenge each week.
7: Now, I mentioned all those achievements, but from a personal perspective, scoring 67 goals against the Swifts this season, a personal best, were they coming out of your hand as well as ever, or was it one of those days you couldn't miss?
10: So I don't even know what was going on. I was just playing. I was just in a different zone. And I think just for any athlete, just in general, like you have your good days and your bad days. And when you're on, you're on. So I think just to be able to like get the ball in my hand, turn to the post and shoot. I think it's just, on the day, like I'm not someone to like brag about achievements or whatever. I think it's just like on the day, like whether it's going to fall in your lap or not, you know.
7: So let's talk about team then. If you're a bit modest about yourself, we've sung your praises, but let's go back to last weekend where you had to come from behind and do some heavy lifting against the Sunshine Coast.
10: Yeah, look, I think Sunshine Coast did started out really well, and you know that was a bit of a roller coaster kind of trip. But I feel like once we got the hang of how things were going, and the girls were able to quickly adapt out the front to everything that the Lightning was throwing at us, I feel like the Sunny Coast defensive team got away with a lot. And I'm not the one to like complain. I like to just get in there and I guess do the dirty work. But it was too obvious that they were getting away with murder and just had to make sure that the umpires are staying in front of the game and not be able to be out-muscled by the whistle. So I think we had to dig very, very, very deep. And it's stuff that we talk about in training. It's stuff that we practice in training. So it was good to be able to have it in games and actually be able to execute those things. And I think that leads us into the Thunderbirds game this weekend. Like, it's going to be a bit of a defensive and shooting battle. So how best do we combat all of that using familiar situation that we have been in the last couple of weeks?
7: We're speaking to Romelda Aitken-George on Sports Today as the West Coast Fever continue playing some really good netball in the Super Netball competition. And as you alluded to, Friday night, RAC Arena, you've got the Adelaide Thunderbirds who sit just above the Fever on the ladder in second position. It's a fascinating matchup, and I'm sure you're expecting the Green Army to turn out in big numbers.
10: Yes, please, guys. Make sure you come out and support the West Coast Fever. It's a Friday night, so you're not going to work the next day.
7: And from your perspective, you've got, there's four Jamaicans, I think, by the sounds of it, going to line up on course on Friday night. And you're going to have some company in Shamira Sterling-Humphrey. I'm sure you know a bit about each other in terms of national representation.
10: Yeah, look, I'm very excited to play. I feel like the last time we played against them, we started off the first half really well, and Thunderbirds, in their fashion, like, they came back in the second half really strong. So, like I said previously, it's going to be really good to see how well we can, you know, get a good start, get ahead and push on from there, because they are a pretty good team, like on the court and on paper. So it's going to be a really good challenge for us. And I think with playing Vixens and Lightning, I feel like it's prepared us a lot for this weekend, knowing that it's a shorter turnaround. So looking forward to playing against her.
7: Exactly. Just one final one for you personally. I know you're here in 2026. Have you got any commitment beyond this season at the Fever? Are you still waiting until, as every athlete says, I'll decide my future postseason?
10: Oh, God. I literally got asked those questions this morning, so a bit of a deja vu kind of thing happening. I think for me at the moment, I'm just like trying to just focus on games ahead and not like thinking too far ahead. I am considered an older player, so I won't be first on the list in terms of selection for any team. But I think for me, like, I'm just trying to prep myself as much as I can to make sure that I'm not going to go chasing, but if, like, obvious opportunity presents, like, I want to be in the best shape that I can to be able to compete, if that makes sense.
7: Romelda, you are far too modest and humble for the achievements which are against your name. It's been fascinating having a chat with you and about the positivity you have about the season to come. And what's most importantly, first up, is to get a victory over the Thunderbirds on Friday. And it's been a pleasure talking with you. Thank you for joining us on Sports Today.
10: Thank you so much.
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7: It's my favourite segment of the show each and every night. I say that because Mark Foreman's standing right in front of me with Foreman's Four, with plenty on the agenda. I know you talk a bit of footy, but you've got some fairy tale promotion news in English football. You've covered a fair bit this evening.
8: Yeah, certainly do have that coming, Skeeter. Thank you for that lovely introduction. And I tell you what, let's tease this. This is coming up very shortly.
31: Sheer playoff chaos. A crazy finish of what has been a gripping final.
8: Cannot wait to bring that to you. But as we do on a Monday, point number one does start with the numbers behind the latest round of footy. So I'll fly through these. Tell me if you might not have heard of some of them. Some of them have been doing the rounds. So Fremantle is the third team ever to win four consecutive games that were separated by 6 day breaks. So there was, between the four games, there was 6 days breaks between all of them.
7: Mm-hmm.
8: They're the third team ever to have won them all, which goes to show how hard it is to do that.
7: And of course, they were travelling in amongst that. So that's another layer, perhaps?
8: Well, there is another layer. So Geelong is one of the teams, so you can take them out. Port's the other one as an interstate team. Tell you what, you'd rather fly from Adelaide to Melbourne than Perth to Melbourne, wouldn't you?
7: It's like a little half hour up and down you go.
8: Yeah, absolutely. North Melbourne had 14 first round draft picks take the field versus Sydney. 7 of those 14 first rounders were top 5. That is enormously high level talent. And then of those, 5 of them were 21 years or under. So they are absolutely flying with talent and young talent. Adelaide now joins the Suns as teams who don't play at the MCG again this season, so they can tick off their MCG trips. Melbourne is only the third team. This one's quite unusual. Melbourne's only the third team this century to concede the first goal in the first 9 games of the home and away season. Every single game they've conceded the first goal. Of course, this week it was Harley Reid.
7: And they've ended up winning 6 of those matches, which is a nice little upside to what they do in the first few minutes, obviously.
8: Yeah, for sure. Gold Coast remains unbeaten in the Northern Territory, and they play Port Adelaide there again this week. So they always do these back-to-back games. So they're 9-0 in their Darwin fortress.
7: I think they'll be 10-0.
8: I think
0: think you're right. Port Adelaide lost its fourth game by under four points this season. The only other time that has happened in the last 65 years was North Melbourne in 2013. So four games under 4 points they've lost. And

0: stat in the history of the game. 126 is the equal record at the moment with Gary Ablett.
1: So polling for the Brownlow, he's probably not in the top two or three, but he just racks them up for fun, basically.
0: Oh, he loves it. So they are some of your numbers behind the round nine of the AFL. Can you believe we're approaching the halfway point?
1: That I can feel it, though.
0: There you go. Point number two, so NBA. The reason I bring this one up is because I find it interesting as to how the AFL continues to try and deal with tanking. So the NBA had their draft lottery today. Mm-hmm. So for those who don't know what that is, just because you finish bottom, it doesn't mean that you get the first pick. So the Washington Wizards, they have received pick number one. Now, in this instance, yes, they were the worst team. But the way that the NBA works it is that the bottom, I think it's the bottom...
1: Half a dozen?
0: Half, I think it's the bottom five. The bottom five, yeah, it goes, yeah, I don't know.
1: Lottery style, isn't it?
0: It is a lottery. And they literally draw ping pong balls out of a thing. So if you do have the worst record, you do have the highest probability, but even then that probability of pick number one for Washington is 14%. So it's still pretty low. Of pick number one, you're going to get, if you have the worst record, you're guaranteed a top five pick. So it can't get worse than that for you. But this is their attempt to say, well, just because you finish bottom doesn't mean it's going to be handed to you. The Wizards lost 26 of the last 27 games. There's been a lot of heat on them about tanking because at the moment it is still a reward. If you finish the bottom, yes, you're going to have the highest probability of getting that pick. Doesn't mean you will, but the highest. ESPN has reported, and this did come out late last year, but they're going to overhaul their lottery system. So the 3-2-1 lottery, it would expand to 16 teams. It will flatten the odds. It will include a relegation zone where the bottom three teams will be penalised with fewer lottery balls. So the bottom three teams won't have the highest probability. And I suppose in a nutshell of getting pick one, I suppose in a nutshell what that means, if you're in the bottom three, well, try and win a few games to get into, to get outside the bottom three.
1: What if you just suck and you're no good?
0: Well, there's that. So yeah, it's just an interesting concept. Keep an eye on that, the way they're doing it in the NBA. Point number three tonight, Skeet. Holy moly. We have an equal fastest 50 in the IPL. So the Indian Premier League's been going on for a few weeks. I think we're all a bit cricketed out.
1: Well, Cooper Connolly, I know, has found a bit of form, which is good, but I'll be totally honest, you know I love my cricket, but the IPL, it just doesn't, because it's sort of out of mind, out of sight, time of the night, etc. Probably, although if you love your cricket, you'll stay up, but generally we're sort of passing interest.
0: Yeah, exactly. I'm not huge on it either. But his name is Urvil Patel. He has hit 50 in 13 balls. Holy moly.
2: Oh, he goes again. Six balls. Oh, my word. He's got stuck into that.
0: He got stuck into all of them. You got to love Ravi. So the 13 ball 50 went like this. One, to get off the mark. He was running. Well, it could have been a run out. Then six, six, six, six, six, five sixes in his next five balls. So he was 31 off seven balls. Four, six, and then I don't know what happened, but he just got tied down. 1-0-6-1-1 to bring up his 50. So 13 balls. It equals Yashasvi Jaiswal, who also holds the record for the fastest 50 in the IPL, which is 13 balls.
1: There you go. And by the way, the Australian squad has been announced. Some squads for some short form cricket, white ball cricket. Steve Smith overlooked still. So too Glenn Maxwell's been left out. Marcus Stoinis as well. Ollie Peake is the big story. I think he's the youngest ever at 19 or thereabouts to be picked in an Australian squad to play overseas. I'm sort of guessing my way through this, but yeah, he's one of the youngest ever to be given that opportunity, and I think it's the right move for Australian cricket.
0: And yeah, agree. Yeah, and he's a great player, and we saw what he did in the under-19 World Cup. I know that there is a jump, but he's been a brilliant underage player, and he gets his go in the big time, which is great. So, yeah, cricket still going on, even though it's footy.
1: Yeah, exactly. Although you're right, the IPL, the numbers, the dollars that are being earned over there. I know Pat Cummins had a man of the match performance not so long ago, but for
0: pretty handy
1: for Australians. We're very much in our footy zone at the moment.
0: Certainly are. So I teased it off the top, Skeeter. Let's do it. I'm going to a story I brought you a couple of weeks ago. Do you remember? We're talking the fifth tier.

0: So you've got your Premier League, Championship, League One, League Two. They're your four main ones. Out of that, it's then very difficult to make it into what's called the Football League. Those top four, they're called the Football League. So this is fifth tier. It's called the National League. And a couple of weeks ago, I brought you the story of Rochdale and York City, right? They were the best two teams all year and they played off each other in the penultimate game, second last game of the season. And the winner would go straight through. And Rochdale was winning 1-0. If you remember this, they scored with what they thought was the last kick of the game. So they were going up and then York City equalised with the last kick of the game. York City went up. Rochdale had to go through the playoffs. So it was absolute heartbreak. Well, Rochdale made it to the promotion final over the weekend. And they were playing a team called Boreham Wood in the national final at Wembley. So they go to Wembley Stadium. Rochdale went 2-0 down. They were 2-0 down, so they were 30 seconds away from going up two weeks ago. Then they're 2-0 down with 12 minutes to go. They get one back in the 79th minute, so it's 2-1, but that's where it stays all the way into the 90th minute. 6 minutes of added time, so the clock's going to go up to 96 minutes. That's when the ref will blow his whistle. We get to 95 minutes and 53 seconds. So there is 7 seconds to go in this game. Rochdale has the ball and they loft it into the penalty area.
1: Here they go again. Oh, and they have done it. I don't believe it. Sheer playoff chaos. And Rochdale, the kings of the late goal. Oh my goodness. They have saved themselves.
0: So they make it 2-2. Extraordinary. Again, this time they've scored with the last kick a few weeks ago conceding it. So it's 2-2. It goes to extra time, no goals. So it's kind of a horrible way to end a game. You just feel for whichever team loses a penalty shootout. But Rochdale converted their first three and Boreham Wood had missed a couple and then Boreham Wood had this to stay in the game. If he misses, Rochdale is promoted. So Rochdale does get promoted, but my goodness, they did it the hard way. I would not want to be a Rochdale fan. Well, you would now, but my goodness, they were put through hell.
2: They've taken the longest route possible, the most heart-wrenching type of an experience. And I tell you what, the English football commentators do it justice.
0: Yeah, they do.
2: Great job.
0: Yeah, no, it was absolutely brilliant. So Rochdale will be playing in English Football League 2 next season alongside the team that actually eliminated them. Well, not eliminated, but prevented them straight up in York City. They were the best two all season and the best two have eventually found their way there. But that is what promotion playoff finals can do. And speaking of which, Wrexham didn't make it, but the teams that did, the four of them, so that we had the first legs of the Championship playoffs, they both ended 0-0 skeet.
2: That's a bit,
0: holy moly.
2: A bit, boring as, yes, dishwasher.
0: So yeah, it's boring as dishwashing water.
2: Dishwashing water.
0: Yeah, I knew where you were getting. So I'll keep an eye on the return legs, but, well done to Rochdale. They make it into the Football League.
2: Nice work to them and to you, Mark Foreman with Foreman's Four on Sports Today.
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2: On the SMS, you ask what Freo fans want. An extra half dozen derbies from a bit of a smart aleck on the SMS, which I find humorous. You'll never walk alone is massive, of course, for Liverpool and going back into, I think the MCG had a wonderful rendition going back many years ago when they had an exhibition match.
20: That one and Never Tear Us Apart are before game. So is that a different kind of
2: mode? I think so. In game, it's hard to think of something, anything like what the way you did last Thursday. Give us a heads up. Is there a footy club? Is there anything in baseball, NFL that in game that it clearly was it played a part in the emotion of the players as well.
20: Yeah. Well, and particularly given it's like, it's held in check for a particular moment or for a particular scenario that's happened in the game. It's not a Fremantle chant that gets sung out or, you know, created by the crowd at any moment in time. It's somebody with their hand over the button waiting for the right moment to call it. And they absolutely hit the target on the weekend. Thursday's not, sorry.
2: I'll get to Ethan to get up. Steve Butler, a good friend of the station, has put forward, and I think I've heard this before, it's Virginia Tech's Enter Sandman entrance versus West Virginia. We'll get that up pretty shortly just to give you a listen. That's his version of what's the rev-up music. But again, that's pre-game. Mm. This is in-game. And the question which was written from Michael here, David, and I asked this question to anyone who could give me the answer on Thursday night, who decides when to press the Wharfie time button?
20: Well, I'm not sure exactly, but we know the operator who is behind the scenes at all Fremantle functions, and game day is a big function for Fremantle, and she, I think, would have a very big say.
2: You think Kelly Black would be the person
20: I
2: don't think she's pressing the button.
20: I don't know, but she controls everything. She is the master behind the scenes, controlling every aspect, what time the players come out, when the banner goes up, how often the flames go off. So if she didn't have some say in it, I'd be staggered.
2: That being said, you'd think that there'd be a Simon Garlick or somebody from the footy department, because the last thing you want to do is for it to backfire.
20: Well, I love JL's response in his presser. If he had it, he would have pressed it in the second quarter. Like, come on, boys, get going.
2: That is true. 133-882 or 0487-999-882. A couple of other SMSs for you here. I think the Wharfie time was played, according to this SMS. They did it in that draw versus Collingwood. I think the ledger is something like 3.5 success rate versus 2.5. So we only remember the most recent. No, that was a victory. There's another one here which suggests that maybe... here we go. G'day, lads. Firstly, the Freo game may have helped, but that was the best call of the season so far.
20: Oh,
2: there you go. Well, thank you, Rob. Don't panic, young Mark. Still one of my favourites. That's to you, Mark Foreman. I think, Mr. Mundy, we all love Vossie, but would you send him down to the Waffle, I'm guessing, for a week, or let him get a kick against the Bombers? So, MJ, amongst all the lovely compliments there, what do you do with Pat Voss? Because he's a touch off his best.
20: Really, since he got that fine for the head pat against Harrison Petty, he's been kind of off his game, and his game is a little bit different to everybody else's. We've spoken about it a few times, but and we saw a little bit of it on the weekend, which drew him into the contest in the first half in particular. But Pat Voss is a big version of Hayden Ballantyne. If he's not getting the opposition's face, if he's not getting, you know, them riled up, he's not doing his job, and he's not drawing the best out of himself. So I thought it was a step in the right direction on the weekend. His goal kicking is obviously a bit of a worry. He can't jump off one leg into marking contests, apparently. I haven't seen him do it yet this season. And so he's 2 foot jumping into everything, which just looks really awkward and really vulnerable. So I don't think it's time yet to send him back to Waffle, because the system is working so well. But he, yeah, certainly needs to get a wriggle on, I think, in terms of the output we know he's capable of.
2: They like the three tall forwards, don't they? They like the two rucks. So yep. Under that circumstance, you're right. I think that the system, more so than if a player's having a downtime, I mean, let's be honest, Jai Amos had a few issues over the last 12 months, but he played an integral role over the past month or so, going back to Gather Round.
3: 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Got something to say? 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
19: It's 8 degrees at 5 o'clock. Good morning, I'm Philippa Maher. The Albanese government will hand down its fifth budget later today, which is expected to contain broken election promises. Federal politics editor Michael Packey reports.
21: The Prime Minister maintains Labor will deliver a responsible budget, which will cater for global challenges. Anthony Albanese has told his caucus colleagues to prepare for tough decisions, which is likely to see incentives for property investors reined in, with a reduction in the capital gains tax discount and a tighter leash on negative gearing deductions. Mr. Albanese and his treasurer, Jim Chalmers, say the budget will show greater savings and a crackdown on spending, leading to a $45 billion improvement to the bottom line over the past 6 months. But a surplus is still not in sight. Michael Packey, Canberra.
19: The repatriation flight for five Australians and a New Zealander who were on board a hantavirus-infected cruise ship has been delayed. The group will quarantine in the Netherlands for 48 hours before heading to Perth by the end of the week to undergo quarantine. All remaining passengers on board the cruise ship have now been evacuated from Tenerife in the Canary Islands. A local business owner there, Andrew Knight, says there was a lot of fear amongst locals about letting the ship dock.
22: All of those nightmares from COVID were resurfacing, and people's concern with people being put off coming to the island's reputation as a holiday destination.
19: Four UK Labour MPs have quit as ministerial aides to call for Sir Keir Starmer to resign as Prime Minister. More than 60 MPs have now publicly urged Starmer to quit or set out a timetable for his departure. Research has found a better diet can improve the biological age of people over the age of 65. The Sydney University study found just 4 weeks of dietary intervention showed an improvement. Dr. Caitlin Andrews says while the results are pleasing, they haven't quite found a silver bullet for ageing yet.
23: What this paper is showing is not necessarily that we've reversed ageing or extended lifespan, but we've observed improvements in these physiological markers that are associated with healthy ageing.
19: In finance, the Dow Jones has closed up 95 points at 49,704. The dollar's buying 72.4 US cents and 12,632 Indonesian rupiah.
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19: Wallyalup defender Luke Ryan says Dockers captain Alex Pearce is confident of making a quick return from a knee injury suffered during Thursday's win over Hawthorn. Ryan has told Sports Today, with any luck, the skipper will only miss this weekend's game against Essendon.
0: The only thing is, it's a five-day break after this game, so I'm not sure if you might miss next week, but he's in pretty good spirits. He wants to get out there next week. But then again, you don't rush a player like that with the past injuries, but he'll be putting his hand up and yeah, hopefully it's only the one weaker.
19: Melbourne star Cozzy Pickett has been cleared over a high bump on West Coast's Jake Waterman. Pickett clipped Waterman in the head when he arrived late to a contest during the Demons' win on Sunday. Match review officer Michael Christian told AFL Daily Pickett did everything he could to minimise the impact.
1: He tried to stop, he tried to decelerate, he tried to get low. He dropped his hand and his arm to try and skirt around Jake Waterman. So those are the things we're looking for in terms of trying to exercise a duty of care, which in this particular case, we thought he did.
19: Scott Pendlebury is in for a huge payday when he plays his record-setting 433rd AFL game. The AFL agreeing to a Collingwood request for their two-time premiership star to receive all the proceeds from his record-breaking merchandise. And in tennis, world number one Jannik Sinner has defeated Aussie Alexei Popperin 6-2, 6-love at the Italian Open. That's the latest news and sport.
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19: A sunny day today with a top of 27 degrees, then mostly sunny tomorrow with 25. A drop in temperatures after that, a shower or two for Thursday with 20 and Friday 19 degrees, then a partly cloudy Saturday with 20 and a sunny Sunday 21. Right now it's 8 degrees, more news at 5:30 on Perth 6PR.
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0: morning. Nice to have you, Cubbity. Milsey and Seb talking basketball, interestingly, as we kick off our show this morning at 5:07. Nice to have you involved. 5 o'clock club this morning. We've got a IMAX movie voucher to give away bright and early this morning. So if you'd like to go along with a partner, a friend, a loved one, an acquaintance, then give us a call. The IMAX in Innaloo. That's what we have for you early this morning. So pick up the phone, get involved. 1-3-3-882. There is the hilarious and entertaining Mortal Kombat 2 at IMAX at Event Cinemas Innaloo at the moment.
1: Can we ask the 5 o'clock club if they've got a dicky body part? So in other words, the knee's no good, the ankle's no good. Let's see if we can go through the entire body. What's hurting this morning?
0: So what of yours is hurting?
1: 1-3-3-882. I've got the shoulder problem at the moment. I don't know what's caused that. It's causing me a bit of angst because it's going up into the head.
0: Yeah.
1: But I was watching, the reason why we were talking basketball, and you know that I'm not a great, is it NBL?
2: NBA.
1: NBA.
2: NBL is
1: You know, I'm not a great fan, not that I object, but I don't watch a lot of it, but I watched this big bloke. Is it Wembanyama?
0: Victor Wembanyama.
1: He elbowed this bloke in the jaw, nearly knocks him out. He finishes up on the floor. And he's allowed to play in the following game? How does that happen?
0: He was ejected from that game, so thrown out, but next game he's all good to go.
1: How does that work? Surely you get time.
0: You can get suspended.
1: For what?
0: Pretty bad.
1: For that. What else do you need to do?
0: Well, I didn't see it.
2: You need to absolutely punch him. I feel as though it was...
1: It was elbow.
2: It was an elbow, but it wasn't a deliberate elbow.
0: So did the other guy get injured? Was he out?
2: No, he wasn't.
0: So that's all taken in consideration. So
1: what do you need to do to get suspended for the next game?
0: Throw a punch. Break a jaw.
2: Throw a genuine punch.
0: Deliberately assault another player on the court.
1: Right, okay.
0: That sort of thing.
1: Pretty vigorous. Anyway, so that bloke would have a sore jaw. We'll put him on the list.
0: You've got to remember his size. He's allowed to jostle for position. I mean, this happens all the time. You've got to remember, mate, they're bloody big men.
2: And who is your tip, Millsy?
1: Oklahoma, I'm really...
2: Oh, really? They are the short price favourites.
1: Paulie's at Banksia Grove. You've got a dicky body part, Paulie. Good morning. Welcome to the 5 o'clock club.
3: Morning, boys. Yeah, I'm going for a lot of pain now. I've torn my bicep tendon recently, and now I've done a rotator cuff. I went and got a massage on Friday afternoon, and it's made it worse. It's been miserable for a few days, but I've had shoulder injuries, like shoulder issues, the year 2000, just one after the other, man. Recon, everything.
1: What do you do, Paulie, for a living?
3: I'm a truck driver, but it's more, I've done 40 years of Muay Thai, and I do a lot of weights and all that. That's where it's from.
1: Yeah, mine's the same, I think. Too much time in the gym.
0: Too much Muay Thai.
1: I lifted a weight the other day. Paulie, I'll claim the shoulder for you. Is that all right?
3: Yep, go for it.
1: All right, so Paulie's got the shoulder. So we're looking for dicky body parts. 1-3-3-882.
0: Can you give me one Muay Thai move?
1: Yes.
0: Yes.
1: You lay my... It's caught all about from the abdomen upwards. Laz is at Guildford. Let's have a guess about what would be bothering Laz. I'm going to go knee.
0: Sore jaw.
1: I'm going to say knee.
0: I'm going to say jaw.
1: Sore
0: from talking.
1: Jaw.
0: Yeah, from talking
1: G'day,
0: too much.
1: G'day, Laz.
4: Thanks, guys. Hey, I had a dicky body part. A few years back, I was trekking across the Stirling Ranges, and I snapped one of my quadriceps. Right?
1: Where's your quadricep?
4: And that's in your thigh, in your thigh.
0: Your quads. So you know the muscles at the front of your.
1: I've never had a problem with those.
0: Your thigh.
4: If you tense it, you'll see all the different muscles.
0: Okay.
4: Yeah, yeah. So one of them. So I had to live with that for a few years. It was okay, you know.
1: A few years.
4: Yeah. Well, they can't fix it. But I always struggled because that was my left leg, but my right leg was stronger. And I always thought, this is annoying because I was left footed and all that sort of stuff.
1: Yeah. All right.
4: Then snap my right one.
1: Oh, wow. So what, are you in a wheelchair?
4: No. No, you still can survive.
1: Okay.
4: But what? It evened my body out.
1: All right. Well, I'll put you down for the quad. Now, you just showed me your leg.
0: My quad.
1: Les was telling
0: I showed you my quad, yeah.
1: So you're saying there's no, you've got nothing.
0: So mine's torn. Mine tore, so the main one in the middle tore, and then the muscle is basically halfway up my quad.
1: So you can't replace it?
0: Nah. Well, you maybe reattach it, but didn't. But Johnny Ironmonger,
1: yeah,
0: his whole one tore off, and it's like up here,
5: right up on his...
1: You're like, kidding, right near his hip?
5: Yeah, because the whole muscle, that whole muscle... Yeah.
2: Curls up.
5: It just curled up. It was like a big lump on his hip.
2: So can he run? Can he...
5: Yeah,
2: right.
5: And then other blokes that have done the bicep, like Brett Heddy's had the bicep, where the bicep just tore away from the elbow and it just curled up at the top.
1: Right.
5: It's weird. I mean, I went for a walk yesterday. I did my 6Ks. My legs aren't sore. I've got a sore wrist. How have I got a sore wrist?
1: What did you do when you got home?
5: Hey, Milsy.
1: No, I'm serious when you say that, though. It's amazing when you do exercise what part of your body does hurt. Now, it's not only old blokes like us. Yeah. Even the young bloke was complaining this morning.
2: Yep. Yeah.
1: What's wrong with you?
2: Corky to the quad again, unfortunately.
1: I'm sorry, Les has already got the quad.
5: This is your chance to get him back.
1: Which leg?
2: The left one.
1: Yeah. I might get a knee there later on this morning. And the other reason why we're talking about Dicky body parts is that it's International Nurses Day today.
5: It is.
1: So lots of time, even though the surgeon gets all the credit, it's the nurse and the physio, et cetera, that get us back to a little bit of normality. So we salute all the nurses this morning. And for that reason, Carl, the song of the day is about caring, nurses, medicine, anything you like, doctors, nurses, anything that's in the medical field, preferably nurses.
5: Right.
1: Yeah. Okay.
5: Okay.
1: Do you ever play doctors and nurses out at Shackleton?
5: Oh, yeah. We used to play that all the time.
1: Who did you play with?
5: There was quite a few people we used to play doctors and nurses with.
1: All boys or were there girls out there as well?
5: No, there was a mixture of both male and females.
1: Were you the doctor or the nurse?
5: I was definitely the doctor.
1: You were the doctor. What were you doing to your patients, huh?
5: I'm not telling you, Stephen.
1: Right.
5: I'm not going there.
1: Just my story of the day is there's a couple that are 34 year in age gap. That's nothing wrong with that.
5: No.
1: So, but they have a rule, which I think is a good rule.
5: Yeah.
1: They only drink alcohol when they're together. So they're not allowed to drink when they're separated because they believe that their behaviour might, you know, entice them into areas where they may not want to be enticed. Good or bad idea?
5: Well, so they've got four non-negotiables. One is that they pray together. Two is that they always drink together.
1: Yep.
5: And three, their other two non-negotiables are related to handling conflict.
1: Right.
5: So is it that they... have a drink and then they start at each other and then it's the way they handle the conflict. But how's this? If I go on my fishing trip with the boys, can't drink?
1: No.
5: Or Mel's got to come on the fishing trip? Well, that ain't going to happen. And what about when she goes on the girls' trip, which is going on very soon with the girls? They're going to Bali.
1: Yep.
5: What it means I just got to tag along so that Mel can have a drink?
1: Well, she doesn't drink.
5: It's not happening.
1: I think it's a very sensible rule.
5: It's not happening.
1: I wonder if anyone else subscribes to that. Oh, I've never heard of that before, but it makes a lot of sense.
5: Yeah. There's no chance that you're doing that.
1: Me?
5: There's no chance that Seb's doing it.
1: It's not a big issue for me.
5: There's no chance that I'm doing it. So it's 100% here. I walked around the office this morning and I reckon it's 100% just outside the window. Ladies, put your hands up if...
2: No, 100%. Sean was drinking with me on Friday night.
5: They're all shaking. They're all putting their head up. It's not happening here.
1: No, but what happens?
5: It's a zero.
1: Okay, what happens if I have a glass of wine and Trish is with me?
5: That's okay.
1: Okay.
5: But it's like all the time. So you're only ever allowed to, from this day forward, if you're going down to their path, and this is Grayson and Kevin Gian, if you are going down their path, then from this day forward, you are only ever allowed to have a drink when Trish is here.
1: I don't drink much, so you know it's not an issue for me.
5: Please.
1: 133-882, if you've got a medical song this morning, we've got some serious stuff coming up next at 16 past five.
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5: So we're looking for nursing thongs.
1: Songs.
5: Please send those in as well. We're looking for songs about caring. So if you've got any special nursing songs this morning, we've got a few nominations coming through. 1-3-3-882. Are we going to get into the news of the day?
1: We are indeed. Don't forget though, nurses can be male these days. So I have Frank, remember, at my last operation with the big hairy hand. Savannah Guthrie, we all know that Savannah lost her mother. Well, we don't know where her mother is, unfortunately. She's been announced as a new game show host, which is quite remarkable. Wordle.
5: Yeah, very popular. Seb and I have already done it this morning. We both got it in three. We won't spoil it for you, but it's something that we pretty much do each and every day. Little comps going on around the place against our friends, so you can get it done the quickest. You got to log your time in and all that sort of thing.
1: So apparently she was earmarked for the gig just before her mother died. Her mother disappeared.
5: Mm-hmm.
1: And the delay, obviously, with what went on. And so now she has been revealed as the host of that show. I don't know how that's going to work. But big day today. You'll be excited, Carl. The federal budget is being handed down. You'll hear it with Jamie this afternoon, I'm sure.
5: Yeah, and Michael Packie's going to join us around 7:15. So what we do know is that there's expected to be a working Australian tax offset to be announced, around $250 per person. What will they do around capital gains? That is a big question that is going to be asked this morning. So, as I said, Michael Packie will bring us up to date with that a little bit later in the show.
1: Head of the AMA and WA will join us at about 8:15 this morning to talk about the logistics of the fact that all these passengers and crew, by the way, that are on board the plane, bringing back these people that have been infected by the virus, the deadly outbreak of the hantavirus, they will be isolating in the quarantine centre. But how long will the people that work with these people have to stay there as well? Or will they be able to leave every day? So if you are a carer or a cleaner or a cook, will it be like COVID where there'll be certain procedures where you won't come into contact with those people? How will all that work? And are we concerned about, you know, the carry on from the bus that will be used to transport them from the plane, which is going to land at Pierce to the Bullsbrook Quarantine Centre? All those questions we'll work through. If you've got any questions that you might be concerned about, as we said, we're going to talk with the head of the AMA here in WA. Any questions you would like us to ask Kyle, then we will certainly do that.
5: Yeah, and today, Millsy, it is International Nurses Day, so we are going to salute our nurses and celebrate the great work that they do. But there is, again, those new figures revealing the nurse retention crisis, as 3,600 have quit the WA health system in 1 year. I'm hoping that Kyle can also give us a little bit of an insight there. And have they finished their negotiations? Because there was all of that action that they took, and they were protesting peacefully, and they were searching for a better deal. I just wonder whether all of that has now been done and dusted, because, you know, from the last discussions I had with nurses, that was still all on the table and up in the air.
1: Yeah. The nurses that I know, they tell us that, a bit like teachers, a lot of it's just buried in red tape these days. All the paperwork and all the logistics that you have to do in order to care for someone stops you from caring for them, and they have to care about the paperwork, which seems totally wrong. We'll ask the question today: if anyone has left the profession, what would get them back, if anything? The opposition will use its official budget reply today in the state parliament to target Rita Saviotti over inflation, but won't oppose WA's government's $100 cash handout to drivers. It was interesting with Rita on the radio yesterday, with Simon, saying that someone rang up and said, "I don't have a licence. How do I get $100? And they went, "Oh, not too sure about that. We'll work it out." So it seems a bit strange that that is the thing that they've hitched their wagon to, but that will be looked into, I'm sure. An unusual day to do the budget reply on budget day federally, because any reply will be just totally lost, won't it, with the budget news coming out later in the day?
5: Yeah, not necessarily. I think, you know, you've obviously got federal and then you've got local, and I think those that are looking at sort of the local landscape and what affects us, I think it's still something that's very important, so I'll be interested to see what they come up with.
1: People that live in Burswell won't be happy with this. Plans for the controversial $217.5 million Perth Park project have moved one step closer, with planning officers recommending approval for a key section of the development despite strong ongoing opposition. The application, which will be considered by the Western Australian Planning Commission on Thursday, May 14 at 2 o'clock, includes the construction of part of the multi-use racetrack, major earthworks and drainage, landscaping and public realm upgrades, roadworks and utility improvements around Campfield Drive and Victoria Park Drive. So that's probably not good news for those that don't want to see that project go ahead.
5: Well, there is still 20 conditions. So they are and still going to have to work through those. So when it comes to that, environmental, traffic noise management, event management requirements, they are still going to have to work through those and make them better. But, already the effects, I think, are being felt by those that are heading along to events at that stadium. Pauline Hanson is extending the olive branch to the Liberals and the Nationals, and she says that she's happy to support the coalition if they require the numbers. But for that to happen, the support must go both ways. Do you think that can be a relationship that will work, Millsy?
1: I think for their own survival, they're probably going to have to look at any deal they can get. They just seem to be wiltering at the vine, don't they? They're just not going anywhere. You know, there was an article, a really good article today. I think there's only two former prime minister's seats that haven't been lost. In other words, they just have changed. They've lost their heartland, which is quite remarkable, to lose the seat of Farah. We talked about that yesterday. One West Aussie will be happy. They've won a life-changing $1 million in last night's lotto. Was that you?
2: Not me.
1: Did you have a ticket in that?
2: No.
1: Okay, and it appears that cocaine use in Australia is at a 10-year high. And
2: we
1: now
2: that.
1: Australians are reportedly using cocaine to self-manage ADHD. Wow. Well, you keep going, Seb.
2: It's just interesting.
1: Seem to have a interest in that. And more young people are drinking vodka than they are drinking beer. And they like to mix it with drinks. That's interesting in itself. Why? And young people are saying they don't like beer. It's like that ad on TV. 26 past five.
19: 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Got something you want to say? You're in the right place. This is Perth 6PR. Give us a call on 133-882.
20: Taking a first look at the roads this morning, travelling well on the Mitchell, the Kwinana northbound building and Mortimer Road, then again at Thomas Road. No major delays, Graham Farmer or the tunnel, Reed Road, Tonkin Highway, all moving well. With traffic every 10 minutes, I'm Rob Deaver on 6PR.
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5: 5:30 News is upcoming. Millsy's theme song today is about caring. Nurses, because it is International Nurses Day today.
1: Yep, doctors, nurses, yeah. Whatever. And we're also looking for dicky body parts that a nurse might look after. Lionel, you have indeed got the hand, my friend. You seen the photo of Lionel's hand?
5: Oh, yes, he's chopped some fingers off.
1: You reckon? Or was he born like that?
5: Well, no, it looks like they've been chopped off.
1: Lionel, we need more info on how your hand came to be.
5: How'd you lose all those fingers, Lionel, please?
1: Still trying to work out why you had a sore wrist from going for a walk.
5: Yeah, me too. Don't
1: were
5: worry.
1: You pumping?
5: I didn't fall over. Yeah, I was moving at good speed.
1: But were your hands out in front of you?
5: Carrying weights? Yeah,
1: backwards and forwards?
5: No weights. No weights.
1: Did you have your fists clenched?
5: No, well, I don't think so.
1: I gave blood yesterday.
5: Took did
1: forever.
5: You?
1: She said, how much water have you drunk? Said water's for washing. So you need to drink more water. So that's my ambition today. I'm going to drink water. The mailbag's intriguing. Some good song suggestions. That's next.
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28: It's 8 degrees at 5:30. Good morning, I'm Philippa Maher. Five Australians and a New Zealander who were on board a hantavirus-hit cruise ship are preparing to fly back to Australia. The group will quarantine in the Netherlands for 48 hours before heading to Perth by the end of the week, where they'll be held at the Commonwealth Quarantine Facility in Bulsbrook for at least 3 weeks. All 120 remaining passengers have now been moved off the cruise ship, which is on its way to the Netherlands for deep cleaning. WHO Director General Tedros Adhanom Ghebreyesus has thanked those on board for their patience.
29: The passengers, you're now in good hands. We were very worried if you stayed longer in the ship, the situation could have been difficult.
28: A Spanish passenger evacuated from the ship is the latest person to have tested positive for the virus. A Perth economist says stripping back property tax incentives in today's federal budget may fail to deliver fairer access for first home buyers or relief for struggling renters. Curtin University Professor Alan Duncan says while abolishing negative gearing and slashing capital gains tax discounts are often touted as ways to cool property price growth, the move could backfire, disincentivising investment and further tightening rental supply.
30: You tend to find that the effects fall most heavily on recent entrants into the housing markets, or investors or home purchasers that are very highly leveraged. It certainly wouldn't affect so much the outright owners or those of been holding on to their assets for a long period of time.
28: Donald Trump has described the US-Iran ceasefire as being on life support. He's vowed complete victory over Tehran, saying it's already been defeated militarily.
0: The ceasefire is on massive life support, where the doctor walks in and says, sir, your loved one has approximately a 1% chance of living.
28: New rules could see data centres forced to rely solely on renewable energy. Gabriel Hodson explains.
4: Proposed new regulations being drafted by the Australian Energy Market Commission would require power-hungry data centres to fully offset all of their electrical needs with new wind or solar energy. The Financial Review says the move would protect the grid, saving customers from blackouts and the higher bills that would be needed to vastly increase the grid. It comes as several American states remove or reduce the tax breaks and financial incentives designed to lure data centres as governments come under pressure over high power bills. Gabriel Hodson reporting.
28: Police in Thailand say they've arrested 9 people accused of trying to sell 250 kilograms of smuggled African ivory. Officials say it's one of the biggest seizures in a decade. Police say items including cut tusks and prayer beads were being sold on Facebook. In finance, the Dow Jones has closed up 95 points at 49,704. The dollar's buying 72.4 US cents and 12,630 Indonesian rupiah.
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28: Wallach Marawa recruit Brandon Stasevich is nearing full training with the Eagles. He's told Sports Today he expects to return from injury via the waffle to regain match fitness.
6: It's easier to manage minutes in the waffle, probably build up a bit more slowly and get used to those footy movements again. Been doing some big sessions now, so I think I'll be almost pretty much back to full training this week. A bit extra to do on Friday.
28: Alistair Clarkson says he's horrified by a decision to reject the insurance company concussion claims of 3 retired AFL players. The 4-time premiership coach urging Melbourne and the Coaches Association to cut ties with sponsor and insurance giant Zurich over the failure to deliver recent payouts. And cricket selection chairman George Bailey has dismissed talk stars could turn down national contracts, but concedes franchise cricket creates marketplace tensions. That's the latest news and sport.
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20: Mitchell Freeway travelling well. The Kwinana northbound, a little bit start-stop. Mortimer Road through to Ankerton Road, then again at Berrigan Drive. No major delays. Graham Farmer or the tunnel. Reed Road, Tonkin Highway travelling well. With traffic every 10 minutes, I'm Rob Beaver on 6PR.
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28: In for another sunny day today with a top of 27 degrees and mostly sunny tomorrow with 25. Then we've got a drop in temperatures. A shower or two coming in Thursday with 20 and Friday 19 degrees. A partly cloudy Saturday with 20 and a sunny Sunday 21. Right now it's 8 degrees. More news at 6 o'clock on Perth 6PR.
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5: Nice had a company 23 to 6. Tom Morris is reporting, and it's been reported on our sister station 3RW that Michael Voss has quit as Carlton coach. So what does that mean? Who's going to take the reins? Is it going to be Ashley Hansen in their defence, who's been there for a little while? He's very well credentialed, speaks well. Josh Fraser only came to the club in 26. He's their forward coach. Their midfield coach has been there for a little while. His stoppages and structure is Tim Clark. Lee Adams is new to the structure, and he came to Carlton as their midfield coach for 2026. And then you've got Matty Cruiser, who used to play for the Blues as their ruck coach. But, well, my co-host, Steve Mills, had this to say.
1: He won't last through 2026. He will not be there this time next year. There you go. I will bet you any money you like he will not be there this time next year. He would be a red-hot favourite to be the first coach sacked if he's still there next year. And I like Voss as a bloke. Cannot coach. I don't take any delight in that, but Josh Fraser is apparently going to be the interim coach. It's effective immediately, and yeah. I hope it makes a difference to Carlton because they keep getting prime-time billing when they don't really deserve it.
5: Well, you know what? They actually have deserved it.
1: Why?
5: For at least half a game. They have been, no, seriously, they have played as good a footy as anybody, but only for half a game. It's been unbelievable. Even last week against Brisbane, when they strung 7 goals together in a row, it looked like they were going to pull off a comeback because they actually played better at the end of the game than they did at the start.
1: Yeah.
5: But they have played some very, very good football. On paper, they don't have a bad team. Yeah. They just haven't been able to put it together remarkably for 4 quarters. And it's, I'm not surprised that Vossi has fallen on his sword because I think he's gotten the best out of himself, and he's tried to get the best out of his players, and he's stuck fat, but he's probably seen the writing on the wall, pressure's building, so he's giving someone else a go.
1: Adam Simpson, what's his relationship?
5: So Simo works in the background, so he's sort of like the John Worsfold in that
1: he won't coach.
5: I don't think so.
1: Okay.
5: I mean, look, you can never say never. He's got credentials, hasn't he? So it depends whether he feels like he wants to move back into the coaching world. I haven't spoken to him recently, so I don't know.
27: Millsy and Carl's mailbag.
10: You've got mail.
1: Lots of song suggestions. We'll get there in a moment. Zane's at Sinagra. They've been waiting patiently. He wants to talk about the racetrack. G'day, Zane.
12: Good morning, Millsy and Langers. How are you, mate?
5: Good, mate. What's going on?
12: That's good. Hey, and also about the Carlton situation with Vossi as well. It is probably a good call that Vossi is gone. There was big problems in the background at Carlton. Also, the racetrack... I think it's a waste of money. You've got a perfectly nice racetrack that Motormore has now taken over up at Barbagallo. They should refurb all that and ditch the Burswood Park. Mm. It's a waste of money. And also, it's a longer walk now from Optus Stadium to the Crown Casino if you park your car in the Crown Casino.
1: Yeah.
12: You used to walk straight through that park.
1: Yep.
12: They have to walk all the way around with all the... shorter walkers that just want to walk slowly.
1: Yeah, but maybe that'll all change once it's finished and you'll find that there'll be other advantages of having that development done. But Zane, I think there's quite a few that probably are on the same page as you. Shannon's at Quinn's Rock. G'day, Shannon.
13: How you going there, guys?
1: We're well, thanks. Cobo, what's on your mind?
13: Yeah, just wondering if you can help us out with just a query. I've been noticing down south lately a lot there. There's a lot of backpackers and stuff like that travelling around, and there's been a lot of them international. And there's a lot of illegal camping going, illegal like dumping of rubbish and everything else. And I was chatting to a couple of cops down there, and they're saying they get fined and everything else, and even with traffic infringements, but it doesn't matter because they just leave and there's no recall. Is that correct, or should there be on-the-spot fines for international people if that's the case?
1: I don't know, but would make a lot of sense that if you commit an offence while you're in our country, you should pay for it before you leave. Otherwise, you don't go.
5: Well, there's one. Well,
1: then again, that's one way of staying in your country, isn't there?
5: There's that young lady on the e-scooter. She's in jail. So, because she killed a person on the footpath, allegedly.
1: Mm.
5: So that obviously is obviously a situation that is dire. So she ain't going anywhere fast.
1: Shannon, I'll ask the question about how much money is actually being chased from international offenders. I have noticed there's a lot of illegal camping. A lot of people are homeless, unfortunately, particularly down in that southern corridor off the Forest Highway. There's a bit as well. Fellas, big horse to Coach Carlton. That's from Josh.
5: Oh, that was talked about by Scotty Cummings, that he was going to come to West Coast.
1: Right.
5: And coach West Coast. So horse is in for every job.
1: Oh, well, if the money's right, he probably is. We're talking about songs because it's International Nurses Day today. Seb, you've got a whole heap of choices there. What have you got?
5: David Devil.
3: I told the witch doctor I was in love with you. I told
1: good
3: the witch
1: song.
3: Doctor
1: who's that
3: I
1: by?
3: Was in love with you.
5: David Devil? Is that me?
1: Okay. Ring a bell. A few have done that over the years. Did you find The Night Nurse by Gregory Isaacs?
5: No.
1: No? What else did you find that?
5: Dr. Feelgood by Motley Crue.
1: Bad. Doctor by the Thompson Twins was suggested by Tony, a number of others as well, so there's quite a few. I need
5: attendance from the Night Nurse, Gregory Isaacs.
1: Okay, this is the one. Now, Carl, just describe the photo of this kid that's playing footy.
5: It's a Year 11-12 game that was on the weekend. It was on Sunday. Joondalup Kinross versus North Beach. And there is a picture from Nick from Joondalup who is flying high over an opponent. He's almost standing on his opponent's head. He's got his foot right up on his shoulder and he's been able to elevate himself into the air and take this sensational mark. Joondalup, by the way, went on to win the game 50-41, but there is a couple of other teammates adjacent who are looking sky high, but what a

0: time they are on a, they're on what's called a playing chair. They're only allowed to get up in breaks. He reckons it's crap. And also we can't be seen to be cheering loudly or questioning things. And also only two coaches in the box with a runner in first aid and team manager, and all have to be seated. The only the runner is able to get up to do his job, and first aid if required. Otherwise first aid has to be seated as well.
1: Right.
0: And no cheering.
2: You see, I could, yeah.
1: I don't know. It's a weird old world, isn't it? Robert Palmer, doctor, give me the news. Love it, Jojo. Is in Balcatta this morning.
3: Doctor, give me the news. I got a bad case of loving you.
1: We are completing our list of Dickie body parts this morning, and anyone that contributes are in the running to win that magnificent movie pair.
4: Could we hear back from Lionel about how he lost his fingers?
1: Haven't heard back from Lionel, but it's an unusual one. No, someone's claimed the knee, and we're someone with a hamstring injury at the moment, so...
0: Do you reckon we can get every body part? So we've eradicated a few. We've got rid of the bicep. We've got rid of the quad. We've got rid of my wrist. We've got fingers gone. A knee.
1: You and you think about it. You go to a specialist.
0: Shoulder.
1: There's so many specialists that specialise in a body part, like the tongue, for example, or they specialise in the nose or ears, throat, that type of thing. And then you go down the body and there's people that specialise in the groin and stuff like that. And people are still trying to work out how you went on a walk yesterday.
0: And hurt my wrist.
1: And hurt your wrist.
0: It's just sore.
1: Were you walking and kind of flicking your hands?
0: I don't know. It might have been something I did in my sleep last night. Could have just slept on it funny, maybe.
1: You should have, mate.
0: Hooked up under my body or something.
1: Well, it matches the rest of your body now, which is good. It's funny.
0: Well, the rest of my body feels fine. It's just a sore wrist.
1: Does it really?
0: Yeah.
1: All right. We're going to have to select a song. That'll be up to you, my friend, Seb.
0: Right.
1: He does a good job when he selects the song. So we'll leave him with that opportunity today. Don't forget, Pumping Perf starts next week. There will be an added advantage for our 5 o'clock members. So sign up on the new 6BR website. Plus get a limited edition 6BR breakfast sticker while you are there. It's 13 to 6.
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6: Mitchell southbound delays building Warwick Road. The Kwinana northbound is still busy. Mortimer Road through to Anchortail Road. Then again at Berrigan Drive. And across the metro area, things a little slow. Kwinana Beach, Paterson Road northbound at Mandurah Road. With traffic every 10 minutes, I'm Rob Beaver on 6PR.
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0: So, there is a song choice to be made by the boys. We'll get that out to you shortly. Just quickly looking at the weather.

0: We have a cool morning this morning, probably almost the coolest actually. It's 7.7 degrees right now. A beautiful sunny 27 day ahead today though. That's why it's so cooler this morning, because there's nowhere clouds to keep the heat in. No rain on the radar today. Mostly sunny tomorrow and 25 with a minimum of 10. Then Thursday, a little bit warmer in the morning at 12 degrees and a shower or two forecast. Only 20 degrees our max and up to 2 millimetres of rain. Friday, down to 19 and 2 millimetres of rain. Saturday, then partly cloudy and the rain goes away, so that sees a top of 20 degrees, Sunday 21 degrees and sunny, and mostly sunny on Monday and back up to 23 degrees. So still not much rain on the radar, so the farmers will be wanting some of that very, very soon. Winds today, north to northeasterly 10 to 15 knots, tenderly northwesterly, middle of the day. Got seas below a metre and a westerly swell of 1 to 1.5. So should be absolutely awesome if you want to get down to the beach today, and it'll be very, very nice tomorrow as well. So only light breezes. Beautiful time of the year, autumn, to get down to the coast and catch yourself a big fat fish.
1: Right, a couple of questions for you. Very rapid fire. Bob wants to know, what's changed? Labor hated motorsport and cancelled Rally Australia. Now they want to build a motor track. Was there more bogans living in Perth than ever before? Ponders Bob. I don't think you have to be a bogan to like Formula One, but they're not going to have Formula
0: One
1: there,
0: are they? It's not just a racetrack, right? There's going to be an amphitheater and there's going to be other opportunities there for other industry to operate. The other thing is the Adelaide 500 is in Adelaide, and at Albert Park around the Grand Prix, and there's street races. So one thing that V8 Supercars wants in this country is more street races. They don't want to be put out there in Wanneroo, and that's the reason why they have chosen to basically say that they will support the circuit if it is moved into the city, and that's what our government's chosen to do.
1: Right, and Mark, who's listening at beautiful Tennant Creek this morning. Morning, Mark. Wants to know, Carl, what's happening with Channel 7's coverage of the Collingwood Eagles game? That's when the world record will be set.
0: So what day is it?
1: It's a Saturday night.
0: Well, it'll be on Fox and KO.
1: 7 won't show
0: it? I wouldn't have thought so, unless... What round is it? It's this?
1: Not this week, the next week. So round 11.
0: Well, Pendlebury won't be playing in that game anyway.
1: Yeah, he will be. That's where he breaks the record. So yeah, he doesn't play this week against Sydney.
0: I don't know that he will.
1: He won't play. Everyone's saying that's going to be against the Eagles. He's got a gold jumper. The merchandise is going to go to him, even though it's in Disney.
0: Is that a home game for them, Collingwood?
1: Yes.
0: Ah, it's a Collingwood home game. Yeah, well, that makes sense. Well, as far as I'm aware, the deal, and I'm pretty sure it extends into that round, will mean that it will only be shown on Foxtel and KO.
1: I thought it was interesting yesterday. They rolled out all the Indigenous jumpers for the Sir Doug Nicholls round for the next 2 weeks. But with Pendlebury's game, even though that fits into that cycle, they're going to wear a special jumper in commemoration of him setting the new record. So there you go. And good to see Bobby Hill out and about. I don't think he'll be playing any time soon, but he looked pretty happy, which is good. All right, what'd you go with, Sebley?
2: Robbie Palmer.
1: Robert Palmer, Bad Case of Loving You.

0: There you go. Got a bad case of loving you, Dr. and the old Robert Palmer. Now, we've got some more contentions for Dickie Body Parts today. Terry has been in contact. My husband's had two knees, two hips and one shoulder replacement.
1: Whoa.
0: That's a lot of surgery. Hopefully he's moving in the right direction. We're still trying to find out what the story is with Channel 7 for that game with Pendlebury against the West Coast Eagles.
1: Well, it does say that the Foxtel KO deal was only for the first eight rounds, so it might be on free-to-air. We'll try and find out.
0: Right, okay.
1: Between now and the end of the show.
0: Some good questions being asked. Just repeating, Michael Voss has quit as the coach of the Carlton Football Club, effective immediately. It's 4-6.
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3: Mitchell southbound delays continue to build at Warwick Road. The Quinana northbound busy Mortimer through to Thomas Road, then again Berrigan Drive. Graham Farmer and the tunnel, no major issues. Roe Highway delays northbound at the bypass in Hazelmere. With traffic every 10 minutes, I'm Rob Beaver on 6PR.
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1: Almost 6 o'clock. Nice to have your company. 1-3-882 if you would like to join in the program today. We're going to have a chat about delays for the group of Aussies trying to get home from the virus shift. So we'll talk about that very soon here on the program.
0: And there's a really good idea about license renewals. Instead of getting fined, what about being proactive and letting people know? Rather than just sending an email, maybe send a text message is what they're doing over in the eastern states. I reckon that's a very workable idea and one that we can use here as well. Apparently, the 7 games are on delay. We might get it on delay. We'll confirm.
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9: It's 8 degrees at 6 o'clock. Good morning. I'm Philippa Maher. Labor MPs have been warned today's budget will contain tough decisions that will upset some and please others. Federal politics editor Michael Packey reports.
10: Boosting housing supply will be among the key measures in tonight's budget. The Prime Minister and his Treasurer have all but confirmed the capital gains tax discount will be reined in and negative gearing deductions are likely to be restricted to people who invest in a new rather than existing property. Anthony Albanese and Jim Chalmers say the budget will be responsible and deliver more savings and cut spending. We've been told the document will show there's been a $45 billion improvement in the bottom line over the past 6 months, but we're still unlikely to see a surplus for years to come. Michael Packey, Canberra.
9: The repatriation flight for five Australians and a New Zealander who were on board a hantavirus-infected cruise ship has been delayed. The group will now quarantine in the Netherlands for 48 hours before heading to Perth by the end of the week to undergo quarantine here. All remaining passengers on board the cruise ship have now been evacuated from Tenerife in the Canary Islands and the ship is on its way back to the Netherlands. US President Donald Trump says while a ceasefire with Iran remains in place, it is unbelievably weak. Tehran delivered a counteroffer to the United States' 14-point peace plan, which includes an offer to immediately end the war on all fronts. But Mr. Trump has called the proposal totally unacceptable. And speaking from the Oval Office, he said he's now running out of patience to secure an agreement. 70 Labour MPs in the UK have now joined calls for the British Prime Minister to resign or set out a timetable for his departure from the job. Sir Keir Starmer has been under growing pressure after disastrous results for his party in last week's local elections. New data shows nurses are more than six times more likely to be assaulted at work than the national average. As the profession is celebrated on International Nurses Day, there are calls for government, employers and unions to work together to provide safer conditions. Australian Institute of Health and Safety Chief Executive Julia Whitford says change is urgently needed.
11: Well, nurses face high levels of fatigue and workplace stress driven by workload pressures. So increasing healthcare workers would be of great value because they're working on average around 42 hours per week compared to the national average of about 38 hours.
9: The online daily game Wordle, played by millions of people around the world, is to be made into a television show in the United States. Wordle, which gives players six chances to guess a random five-letter word, was created by a British software engineer and acquired by the New York Times 4 years ago. The game show would see teams go head-to-head to win cash. In finance, the Dow Jones closed up 95 points at 49,704. The dollar's buying 72.4 US cents and 12,635 Indonesian rupiah.
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9: Carlton coach Michael Voss has resigned. The Blues have just one win from nine games this year. He reportedly handed in his resignation over the last few days. Wallyalup defender Luke Ryan has told Sports Today Essendon won't be a pushover for the Dockers at the MCG on Sunday, even though it's second on the ladder against second last.
12: Anyone can beat anyone, so we'll prepare for the best. We'll have to play our best and we'll focus on us early in the week, but then now our focus is down to Essendon probably Wednesday or Thursday. So I'm looking forward to the challenge and getting to the G because that's where you want to be playing footy.
9: That's the latest news and sport.
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3: Mitchell southbound building at Warwick Road. The Quinana northbound still busy. Mortimer through to Thomas Road. Then again at Berrigan Drive. Tonkin Highway expect delays southbound near Banara Road. And Roe Highway slow northbound at the bypass in Hazelmere. With traffic every 10 minutes, I'm Rob Beaver on 6PR.
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20: Another sunny day today and we're heading for a top of 27 degrees. Tomorrow should be mostly sunny with 25. Then we've got a drop in temperatures with a shower or two coming in Thursday down to 20 and Friday with 19. A partly cloudy Saturday, 20 degrees and a sunny Sunday, 21. Right now, it's 7 degrees. More news at 6.30 on Perth 6PR.
21: Until 9, this is Breakfast with Steve Mills and Carl Langdon.
1: 7 after 6 and we, for those of you that don't know, are going to give you a chance to fill up your tank. Now, it is 6PR's Pumping Perth. It's thanks to Automasters. So, essentially, we've filled the tank and the fuel is waiting. So just think of a full fuel tank. What you need to do is remember the exact dollar amount inside. So just say it's $200. And $200 is what you have to remember. And if you do remember that, then that money could be yours. If you get it wrong, if you say it's $197.50, well, you get it wrong, then the money jackpots. So if you head to the win page at 6power.com.au, that is where you go to register. You can also become part of the 5 o'clock club there. And if you do register and become part of the 5 o'clock club, you will get some extra clues. What you will need to do, though, is you will need to listen between 5 and 6 a.m. to get those extra clues. But you'll get an extra chance by doing that and be part of our little club, and we'll have lots more fun by being part of the 5 o'clock club. So keep that phone close, your radio on, stuck in traffic, check out the service sticker on your windscreen. If it's overdue, then switch and save to Automasters. Call 1300 Automasters, and it's the easiest way to fill your car. 6PR's Pumping Perth starts Monday here on 6PR.
0: Using technology is a thing the state government could do more of, I reckon. For example, in New South Wales, they're now texting people to say, hey, you haven't paid your car registration. And they're thinking about expanding it to licensing as well. There's nothing worse than driving a car and then discover that, hey, it's not actually licensed. There's danger in that, of course, for insurance purposes as well. But why, in this day and age, Carl, why doesn't the state government say, you know what, sometimes people do move, mail gets stolen and lost, then why can't they just email and let us know, hey, your car's up for renewal in a week's time, or your car's up for renewal tomorrow, or your driver's license expires in 2 days' time, you need to renew it, and okay, here's the link to do it. Why don't we have that in this day and age?
1: So first thing that I would say is not everyone has a dot transport account, in which if you do have one, it contains, for example, mine. I've got my driver's license, my fishing license, my vehicles under the one dot account. So I can just go there and bring them all up. Other people don't have that. At the moment, we still get paper copies because I think maybe technology, and because we haven't gone down the technological path, if we go down the digital path, we got digital licenses, then everything will be digital. But at the moment, we've still got a mollycoddled mix. So therefore, at the moment, when we get a registration paper, it comes out as a piece of paper in the mail. But it could easily be delivered electronically, easily.
0: Yeah, but what's wrong with both? Like you elect.
1: You don't need the paper.
0: No, but you can elect. Some people like the paper.
1: Well, you can still print it off if you want.
0: Yeah, so I don't understand in this day and age why anyone should be surprised if their email or their text number, in other words, their phone number is up to speed, then they should let them know, hey, that the system just picks it up. Oh, that hasn't been paid, that license. That's connected to this phone number. Let's send them a text message rather than actually wait for them to drive an unlicensed vehicle.
4: Well, who at the moment, who hasn't paid their rego, and what notification do you get? Because I just paid mine yesterday, and that's why I'm sort of pretty much up to date on it. So you get a reference number, you put your credit card or your savings or whatever you're going to pay it from, and you pay it electronically. With regard to someone who hasn't paid, what notification do you get when you haven't paid, or when do you find out that you haven't got?
0: Well, what happens if you haven't paid your rego? You get another one about a month later saying you need to hand the plates in because your car's no longer registered. That's the first reminder that you actually get.
4: But what if you've moved house and you don't get the
0: information?
4: That's
0: exactly what we're making the point about text messages and also emails. It does make quite a bit of sense.
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4: Annual frailty screening recommended for over 65s, a new framework, Millsy, which is something that we will talk about later. But Josh Bavos, who is our Nine European correspondent, and he is in Tenerife. We had a chat to Josh yesterday. He'll bring us right up to date with the situation that's unfolding over there. Josh, good morning to you, mate. How are you?
5: Yeah, good morning, Millsy and Carl.
0: Have they left yet?
5: They have left. I can confirm the dock is empty. We're actually the last one standing here. We're just packing up now ourselves. All the hundreds of media crew, all of the civil guard, everyone has packed up and left from the port of Granadilla. Now, it was this afternoon that the weather started to change just before that last group of passengers were meant to get off the cruise ship, because up until now they've been ferried off the ship. There were strict instructions that the ship wasn't meant to dock specifically. It was only meant to anchor in the harbour. But because it was so windy, they weren't able to get the people off safely and under the health protocols. So it did have to come right up and it moored here at the port. But within about an hour, they were able to get all those remaining passengers off. The Australians, though, had an extra complication because they were meant to be on a flight that was going to be organised to go straight to Perth, where they'd enter the quarantine facility there on the outskirts of Perth. Well, that got cancelled, and we were told in the middle of the day that that was now off. Instead, another flight has been organised, and they have flown the Australians and the New Zealander to the Netherlands, where they're spending 48 hours in quarantine, and they're hoping to get them on another flight to Perth later in the week.
0: All right, so they're not going to arrive tonight as was expected.
5: They won't. They've just touched down in the Netherlands and are making their way to the facility there. Now, some concerning news as well, because this isn't over for the passengers. We've actually had now three people who have left the ship in the last 48 hours have now tested positive to the virus. So Spain's health minister revealed a Spanish citizen has just tested positive, but they're not symptomatic. And that's similar to a US citizen. But a French woman, she started to become unwell on her repatriation flight. She did a test. She's positive. Now she's in a critical condition in hospital. So health officials are saying that it can take a turn so quickly, and there is that need for 6 weeks of quarantine for these folks.
4: Hey Josh, I saw that a lot of people were wearing like hazmat suits and to protect themselves in the process. What do we expect once these people return to Australia? And do you know around sort of what guidelines those that are going to be caring for these people will then be expected to adhere to?
5: Yeah, so the federal health minister was saying that the Australians and the New Zealander and the Australian permanent resident who do return, they were expected to go into quarantine into the quarantine centre for 3 weeks. Now, there were some calculations that they're trying to figure out the time spent already on the ship without a case. But now that there have been three cases within 24 hours, the quarantine period might have to start from scratch. So that could be all up in the air at the moment, because this virus, you can be carrying the virus and not have symptoms for up to 42, even 45 days in some cases. But some of the good news is that the health officials have been sequencing the virus, trying to detect this very strain that's been found on the cruise ship. And they do believe that it does stem back to community transmission in South America that might have been around since 2018, 2019. So there's some suggestion there and some evidence to say that the virus has hasn't mutated. We're not looking at some completely new virus, that it is one that has been floating about, albeit in very small pockets in South America. The fact that it made its way onto a cruise ship has been a disaster for these people, but good news to the wider population that we're not dealing perhaps with a mutated virus that's going to harm a large portion of the population. They're saying it is not like COVID.
0: Okay, all right. Well, it's just when you hear that 40% fatality rate, that's what kind of freaks you out if you get it.
5: Yeah, it is. And for the people who've been on the ship as well, no doubt has been a very stressful, anxious time, you know, trying to get back home to friends and family. But, you know, when you think about how this has unfolded, you know, a woman in the early cases, the first man to pass away, they didn't even realize it was a virus. Mm-hmm. They didn't realize it was Hunter virus.
0: Yep.
5: That they were transporting that man's body back, and his partner or his wife was on that on the flight back to South Africa to try and make her way home to Europe. She became unwell on the flight to Europe, and they actually had to take her off the plane, and she passed away later in hospital. Mm, so you can see how this virus really acts very quickly, and that's, I think, why it has everyone so alarmed and why the health officials are taking the precautions that they have.
4: What about all the people that were on that plane? I mean, I'm assuming there are other people on that plane. Were there other people on the plane for those Aussies and Kiwis that are coming back here to the Netherlands, or are they on their own?
5: So these repatriation flights are special charter flights that have been organised by the countries of origin of the nationals involved.
0: Right.
5: Very, very strict protocols. But to give you an idea, I was watching one of the buses that came out. They'd actually put like plastic screening between the driver and the passengers. There was actually several layers of it, and then plastic on top of that. So the driver, who was already kitted up, masked up, gloves and everything, had a number of layers between him and the rest of the bus. So you can imagine when it comes to the flights, it would be similar. The flights are required to have a medical expert on board in case people do develop symptoms, but they're taking these types of measures. Now, the Department of Foreign Affairs and Trade is trying to be coordinating the flights for the Australians, but it's understood that the crew on these aircraft then have to enter quarantine as well. Wow. So we're not talking about repatriating people on commercial airlines. This has been a very, very strict operation, and probably a very costly one at that.
0: Indeed.
5: But the idea to send, you know, more 125 people to all countries around the world willy-nilly, you know, this is why they're taking the precautions.
0: Indeed. All right, Josh, good on you. So big news there that they are not expected today, as we heard. They're not going to be here for at least a couple of days. Josh, thanks for that. We'll see your report on Nine throughout the day. Josh Bavis there, Nine's European correspondent in Tenerife. We'll talk with a health expert later in the program about the protocols that will be followed here when they do arrive, hopefully sooner rather than later, for the families that are worried about them. All right, here's your tease for today.
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0: Bit of BJ, perhaps we'll just find out exactly like how it relates to on this day. That's coming up shortly, 18 past 6.
6: Nothing seems to fit.
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3: Mitchell southbound delays continue to build Shenton Avenue. Then Hepburn Ave through to Warwick Road, the Quinana northbound, busy Mortimer through to Rowley Road, and then again at Berrigan Drive, Graham Farmer and the tunnel travelling well, Tonkin Highway under speed southbound near Benara Road. With traffic every 10 minutes, I'm Rob Beaver on 6PR.
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4: Good morning. Cool 7 degrees this morning and it's 22 after 6.
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0: to be.
1: Good morning. It's International Nurses Day today. It's Tuesday, the 12th of May, 2026. Happy birthday to my Lou today. Burt Bacharach was the answer to our tease today, not BJ Thomas, because he was the writer with the lyricist Hal David. He came up with so many good things. Anyway, he was born in Kansas City, Burt, in Missouri in 1928, left us at the age of 94 back in 2023.
2: Bill Shorten is celebrating a birthday today. He was born in Melbourne, Victoria, 1967. 59 today, Australian Labor Party politician, former leader of the opposition. He stepped down from the ALP after he lost the 2019 election. He was expected to win.
3: Prime Minister's addressed this in a press conference in Turkey in the last few hours. I haven't seen what she said, but let me say I support what it is that she said.
4: But you don't know what that is.
3: Well, I'm sure she's right.
1: Yeah, she would be. Billy Swan was born in Cape Guardia in Missouri in 1942. 84 today, American singer. His one big hit was in 1974 with I Can Help. If anyone can help me with that pronunciation, that'd be good. How would you say that?
5: Girardo.
1: Girardo.
5: Girardo.
1: Girardo.
5: Girardo. Girardo.
2: Hey, the first Thomas the Tank Engine book was published in the UK on this day, 1945.
6: Lives at a big station on the island of Solon. He's a cheeky little engine with six small wheels, a short stumpy funnel, a short stumpy boiler, and a short stumpy dome.
1: You still watch that, Seb, every day when you get
7: yeah,
1: home?
7: Yeah, every time. 4:30, it's on ABC.
1: Billy Squire was born in Massachusetts on this day in 1950. 76 today. Biggest hit was in 1981 with this, The Stroke.
8: Could I be a winner, boy, and move quite well?
7: What's it about?
1: I think they're rowers, and they're on the water, and they're, when they go, stroke.
7: I think it's about ego. Stroke.
1: Oh, is it?
7: Yeah, yeah.
2: Hey, that's a thing today too, Millsy. Did you see that one? Today is, or was it yesterday?
7: Maybe it was yesterday.
1: No, I didn't see it.
2: I saw it somewhere. Rami, well, I think we missed that one. Rami Malek was born in Los Angeles, California, 1981. 45, Egyptian-American actor. He portrayed Eddie Mercury in Bohemian Rhapsody in 2018.
9: My mom is in here somewhere. I love you. I love you, lady. My family, thank you for all of this.
1: Very good job, actually. It's a very good movie. I really enjoyed it. Steve Winwood is having a birthday today, born in Birmingham in England in 1948. 78 today. Had lots of little hits. It was with the Spencer Davis group. Also had some sellers in Australia back in 1986 with this song, Higher Love.
2: Tommy Hafey, he was a legend. He was a fit bloke right up until he left us. Australian VFL footy coach and player. He died aged 82 in 2014. He played for Richmond. He coached four clubs, Richmond, Collingwood, Geelong and Sydney.
10: We can't say, well, Peter Mack's off and Kevin Morris is off. That's fair enough. We have got to learn to fight back when things aren't going so well. And this is, as I say, as the makings of a bloody good side. So we've got to take the chance. We have really got to now take a chance.
1: T-shirt Tommy, you got to love him. Ian Jury was born in Essex, England on this day in 1942. Died at the age of 57 in 2000. This song is called Hit Me With Your Rhythm Stick from 1979.
11: Hit me with your rhythm stick. It's nice to be a lunatic. Hit me. Hit me. Hit me.
1: Now, would you like an explanation of what that song means?
7: Yes, please. Yeah, what is it?
1: It's about getting rhythm into your stick. A rhythm stick. If you're celebrating today, all the very best from all of us here. It's 6 PR, it's 26 past 6.
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13: Mitchell southbound delays, Shenton Ave, then Whitfords Ave through to Reed Highway. The Quinana northbound still busy. Thomas through to Rowley Road. Graham Farmer and the tunnel, no major delays. Roe Highway slow both directions at Tonkin Highway. With traffic every 10 minutes, I'm Rob Beaver on 6PR.
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2: 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So great result for West Australian footy fans and Scotty Pendlebury's record-breaking match.
1: Any chance the Eagles could wreck that party?
2: Well, there's a chance.
1: I get a text message about 2 weeks before my two car licences come up for renewal. I get the paper one in the mail as well. You have to elect it. You have to tick the box to say I want to be notified electronically. Thank you, Greg, and a number of others that let me know that. Is that the same with the driver's licence? Can anyone confirm that for us? It is for the rego. What about the driver's licence? 6:30.
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19: It's 7 degrees at 6:30. Good morning, I'm Philippa Maher. The Albanese government is preparing to hand down one of the most consequential budgets in many years. The nation's finances remain deep in debt and deficit following the COVID years and ongoing global uncertainty. Labor is expected to rein in various incentives given to property investors and overhaul the National Disability Insurance Scheme. Arriving at Parliament House, Treasurer Jim Chalmers says his fifth budget will be ambitious and responsible.
20: This budget makes a number of difficult decisions in the near term and in the longer term to get our budget into better nick, to reform our tax system and to deal with some of these issues which have been left unattended for too long.
19: The Australian contingent from a hantavirus-hit cruise ship have arrived in the Netherlands. The Australians and one New Zealander will spend 48 hours in quarantine before being flown to Perth for further isolation at the Bullsbrook quarantine facility. It's being suggested the quarantine will be for 3 weeks, but as Nine Europe correspondent Josh Bavis has told 6PR Breakfast, recent developments could change that.
21: We've actually had now three people who have left the ship in the last 48 hours have now tested positive to the virus, and there is that need for 6 weeks of quarantine for these folks.
19: New data reveals there's been a 99% increase in nurses leaving WA's public health system in the past 5 years. 3,500 registered, enrolled and senior registered nurses resigned in 2024-25 compared to around 1,700 in 2019. Shadow Health Minister Libby Metem says it's clear nurses are fed up with the state of the public health sector.
3: You cannot repair a health system when experienced nurses are leaving almost as fast as the government can recruit them. And this points to a failure of the government to properly manage our hospital systems.
19: Research has found a better diet can improve the biological age of people over the age of 65. The Sydney University study found just 4 weeks of dietary intervention showed an improvement. Dr. Caitlin Andrews says while the results are pleasing, they haven't quite found a silver bullet for ageing yet.
5: What this paper is showing is not necessarily that we've reversed ageing or extended lifespan, but we've observed improvements in these physiological markers that are associated with healthy ageing.
19: In finance, the Dow Jones closed up 95 points at 49,704. The dollar's buying 72.5 US cents and 12,634 Indonesian rupiah.
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19: Michael Voss has resigned as Carlton coach. It's reported Voss made the decision prior to the game against Brisbane on Friday night. Josh Fraser is expected to be the club's interim coach. Footy commentator Sam McClure says it hasn't been handled well.
22: This is a very, very messy set of circumstances for the Carlton Footy Club, you know, who essentially had the option to sack him at the end of last year. Instead, you know, ratified his position to the board, limped into the year, gave a bizarre statement saying that they were sort of backing him into 2026, but not for the duration of, and that's exactly how it's played out. Feels like a very wasted year for the Carlton Footy Club.
19: Wallich Murrower recruit Brandon Stasovic says the Eagles are relieved that the knee injury suffered by Jamie Cripps at the weekend isn't as serious as first thought. He's told Sports Today he's had a chat with a veteran who'll still be out of action for several weeks.
23: Saw him at the club and obviously in, you know, much better spirits than I think he was post-game with some better news. So yeah, it's a good result for Cripper. But yeah, he spent a bit of time, you know, on the sidelines, no doubt.
19: That's the latest news and sport.
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25: We're getting reports of a crash in Greenmount this morning. Great Eastern Highway westbound just before Burton Road. You can expect heavy delays back towards Wayland Road as a result. Make sure you plan ahead to avoid any issues. Otherwise, the Mitchell southbound slow Shenton Ave, Whitford Ave through to Reid Highway and the Kwinana northbound still busy Thomas to Rowley Road. With traffic every 10 minutes, I'm Rob Beaver on 6PR.
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6: Another sunny day today. We're heading for 27 degrees, mostly sunny tomorrow with 25. Then we've got a drop in temperatures with a shower or two coming in for Thursday with 20 and Friday 19 degrees. A partly cloudy Saturday with 20 and a sunny Sunday 21. Right now it's 7 degrees. More news at 7 o'clock on Perth 6PR.
7: This is Breakfast with Millsy and Carl.
2: So it is 23 to 7. Good morning. Nice to have your company. Not too far away from introducing our economic futurist, Ev Lucas, who will join us this morning. 133-882 is the number.
1: Now, quite a few people concerned about this virus, and just repeating, we got the news in the last half hour that they're not going to arrive in the next 48 hours because they're going to be held in the Netherlands before they arrive in Perth. But we have a health expert coming onto the program a little bit later on. So if you've got any questions that you're concerned about, then fire them through on 0487 999 882, and we'll try and include that in that conversation. Tom raises the point, the Canary Islands are more than 1,000 kilometres south of Spain, and the Netherlands are a similar distance north of Spain in a very highly populated region of Europe. Why are the people to be quarantined in Australia going to a totally opposite direction? It all feels a bit strange to me. Tom, I hadn't thought about that geographically, but you make a pretty good point. Can you explain why, Carl?
2: I have no idea.
1: I didn't think
2: I
1: you
2: am
1: would.
2: No expert.
1: Right.
2: I would have thought, and this is just me, I would have thought that once those people were removed from the ship, which they obviously needed to be, that they could have been quarantined somewhere not too far from where they had been removed from the ship. And why couldn't they have been able to serve their time out there? Now, I know that logistically that may well have been something that was going to be difficult to orchestrate,
1: yep.
2: But that's the way I would have thought it could have been done, rather than these people all fly off to different parts of the world. I mean, this is what we've seen happen with COVID.
1: Yeah.
2: And that's why people are concerned. And given the mortality rate with this particular virus and knowing what we've asked with a couple of the experts, we had a chat to an expert last week who basically described as a fairly dire situation if you do contract the disease. And what you have already spoken about this morning a couple of times is that there's almost a 40% mortality rate.
1: Yeah, which is pretty scary. Now, just on a positive note, we mentioned yesterday that Eddie Murphy was having a birthday and he was the voice of Shrek.
2: Yes.
1: And we failed to mention today that Ringo Starr voiced the voice of Thomas the Tank Engine.
2: Did he?
1: Yeah.
2: Huh.
1: Yeah.
2: Didn't know that.
1: So you think about other prominent people in the world that have voiced characters that we kind of go, you know, oh, yeah, that's Eddie Murphy. He was, you know, in Shrek, the movie.
2: Yeah.
1: The
8: Donkey.
1: Donkey. And then Ringo Starr, the voice in Thomas the Tank Engine.
2: There's so many people that have voiced, so many famous people have voiced different characters.
1: Babe? Who did Babe the Pig?
2: I got no idea.
1: There's another movie out at the moment which features pigs and people are crying. Sheep. And people are crying. What's the name of the movie, Trace? Can you recall? I don't know if you've seen it. You're into these kind of movies, Seb? No? So apparently if people are going there and coming out very moved by a movie that features sheep, Carl. Now, you were raised with sheep.
2: Yes.
1: So would you be moved? Would that drive you to tears?
8: Is it called The Sheep Detectives?
1: The Sheep Detectives?
8: Originally titled Three Bags Full.
1: When was that released?
8: May 8, 2026. So that was only 4 days ago.
1: Hugh Jackman's in it, apparently.
2: So
1: maybe a crime. Because
2: Christine Cavanagh voiced Babe, and she was the voice of Chucky.
1: Oh,
2: you remember
1: really?
2: Chucky?
1: You're kidding.
2: Yeah.
1: Was she really?
2: Apparently.
1: I never knew
2: that's
1: that. That's a good bit of info.
2: She'd been voicing since she was 11 years old.
1: That is amazing.
2: And she was Chucky.
9: Hi, I'm Chucky. Wanna play?
1: Oh, my goodness. I never knew that. That's good. That's a good get. Can you think of any others? 133-882. And I'll find the official name. I think you're right. Hugh Jackman's in that movie. Is he in that one?
8: Yeah, he is.
1: Okay. What's it called again?
8: It's called The Sheep Detectives.
1: The Sheep Detectives.
2: Just now that you've started this thing, you know these things just come along. What is your favourite voice?
1: Mine?
2: Yeah,
1: think
2: about all the different voices
1: that is in the Bugs Bunny one. I never remember his name, but
2: we'll do it later. We'll put up a nice prize.
1: I say boy. Foghorn Leghorn. Thanks, Alana. Foghorn Leghorn.
2: I'll dig into my prize cupboard. I want people to play that a little bit later on. We'll see what we can rustle up.
1: It's a big day in finance.
10: Finance with Evan Lucas.
1: It's like grand final day. They'll all be kind of getting rubbed down before they get into the budget lockup.
2: Lucas in the bay.
1: And they're very excited because today's like my Melbourne Cup day for Evan Lucas, your economic futurist, you. Budget day, good morning.
11: Good morning, guys. How are you?
1: Very well. Are you all rubbed up, ready to go?
11: Limbered up, ready to go. I think I've been sort of running a marathon rather than a sprint, considering how many leaks and everything else in between it's been going on for the last 7 to 8 weeks. So I am ready to go. I have a fairly decent understanding about what's going to happen tonight, and already you're starting to hear the interesting issues that be there. I think the one thing that's probably also needs to be talked about, we keep hearing them talk about this as a productivity budget, and I find that really fascinating because at the moment there is limited information exactly to what they're going to do. It did come out yesterday from the productivity commissioner in Danielle Wood that basically what we haven't heard and what she's basically leaked out is it's all around scrapping regulation. So all of these things have been put in place that over the last 30 years that have inverted commas been there for things like safety or oversight, they're actually suggesting has gone so far that it's now a productivity barrier and to get rid of them. So the one that sort of catches my attention is a lot of the stuff in the construction industry, the amount of people that have to sign off on a new build or the amount of hurdles you have to jump through planning approvals slash then building approvals slash then actually having follow-up meetings, they're all going to be scaled down to make it much more quick and much more efficient and getting it done. It'll be interesting to see the reaction to that and whether or not we see this as a good thing or whether or not we see it as a problem because it takes away some checks and balances, but clearly those checks and balances have become a hindrance.
1: I have a small business and I'm tied up in red tape at the moment. Because of AUSTRAC and a heap of other requirements, not only from a state level, but from a federal level. And it's getting more and more onus being put onto me to become the policeman.
11: Yeah, so I was going to actually ask you, so how many Fed overlay? I can hear them already, so I know you're going to have to go
1: through. I'll give you one, right? Yeah, it's changed from the 1st of April, right? So AUSTRAC, if you pay a payout of more than $10,000, as a betting transaction, you had to report it to AUSTRAC, right? Very rare for me to do that. But from the 1st of April, if it's anyone that pays over $5,000, I'd pay out $5,000 or more. I've got to get their details. I've got to get identification. And if I don't get all that, I can't pay them. And you reckon that doesn't cause a bit of angst? On top of that, then you have to have the system for this and a system for that. And I understand about money laundering, but fair dinkum. The amount of requirement that's placed on small business just in that area alone is ridiculous.

0: known as being financially illiterate and a country that is still screaming out for financial advice, then, as you just pointed out, we now have to basically self-regulate all of these transactions. So they're going to scrap a lot of things tonight. Unfortunately, that's not one of them, but that is where the inefficiency is. And this time last year, we found out there was $500 million of just inefficient taxes that they got rid of that could have been done 30 years ago. More of that will happen tonight, but it will probably be lost in the rest of the stuff that's happening in the budget.
1: Righto. Dow went up slightly. What's our market likely to do today to finish?
0: Yeah, it's pointing up 13 points. I am hesitant on that, unfortunately, Carl. And the reason for that is that the president has just basically said that the ceasefire in the Middle East is on life support. The US was up strongly and then finished just in the positive. So hesitant to say that we'll do better than 13 points up.
2: Okay. All right. Well, no doubt will be plenty to talk about tomorrow morning. Enjoy your budget day.
0: Thanks, guys. See ya.
2: Emma Lucas there, our economic futurist. Ringo Starr voiced Thomas the Tank Engine. That's true. And someone said when you were talking about Eddie Murphy, he was Donkey, not Shrek. Yeah, we met in the Shrek series that he was in that.
3: In the movie, yeah.
2: So there you go. That question that Tom posed, why is the boat going to where are the people going so far away from where they are at the moment? They're going away from Australia, not towards it. Could be that the ship they were on was a Dutch company and ship, and therefore they required them to go that way. That's the best that we can come up. That's from Aileen. Thank you for that. All right, Brad Hardy's about to talk sport. Voss has been given the old chip. Well, he's resigned.
3: No, well, he's resigned.
2: He got the chop, mate. Don't worry about that. That's coming up next with Ender Brody as well.
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5: We're still getting reports of a crash in Darlington this morning. Great Eastern Highway westbound near Burton Road. Heavy delays back beyond Wayland Road. As a result, delays are building, so make sure you proceed with caution. And there's been a breakdown. The Northbridge Tunnel westbound, the right lane closed. Incident response already on site. With traffic every 10 minutes, I'm Rob Beaver on 6PR.
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7: 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My ankle twisted badly. 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It took several hours before my neighbour heard me. 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
2: Now, the following a lot of businesses don't realise.
1: What's that?
2: Well, a statewide retail brand thought their marketing was working.
1: So what's the issue?
2: Well, they had a media agency that told them to spend on this, do that, consistent campaigns, and guess what? It wasn't actually doing it. It wasn't working. When Concept Market audited them, they found they were only focused on about 40% of the opportunity that laid in front of them.
1: Well, that's just placing media, is it?
2: Exactly. The strategy wasn't aligned to outcomes. It was aligned to what was making money for the agency.
1: That's a bit cool.
2: Well, it's true. There's clear evidence that it was there. Channels were being used because they were easy to buy, not because they were right for the business.
1: So they were locked into a system that didn't serve them, is
2: correct.
1: That what you're saying?
2: And they walked away with a clearer outcome-driven approach to marketing because they said, you know what, this is a game changer.
1: Absolutely.
2: 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It's about believing in better.
1: Yeah, you can book your complimentary marketing audit today.
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1: Breakfast with Millsy and Carl on Perth 6PR. The Brady Report.
2: Let's head to the UK. Ender Brady joins us. Good morning, Ender.
3: Yeah, morning, boys. Morning, everyone.
2: Looks like the game is up for Starmer.
3: So, north of 70 Labour MPs have now called on the UK Prime Minister to go. Resign, quit, put together a timetable for his departure, call it what you want. The pressure is mounting. So it started earlier on a few hours ago. It was a trickle. A trickle has turned into a torrent. Even the Home Secretary, his Home Secretary, Shabana Mahmood, is one of those now calling for Starmer to go. It started actually quite well today, if I'm honest. He gave a good speech outlining his plans for the future, move closer to Europe, renationalise British Steel, and basically accepting some of the blame for the poor election results on Friday morning. But as I say, that trickle has turned into a torrent, and he is now clinging on by his fingernails, really, if I'm frank.
4: Who gets the gig?
3: Very good question. I think Wes Streeting, the Health Secretary, will really fancy his chances. If there is time for Andy Burnham, the Mayor of Manchester, to get elected as an MP and get back into Labour in Westminster, he would be a strong candidate. And don't rule out Angela Rayner, former Deputy Prime Minister. She too fancies her chances. But let's see. There is Cabinet meeting in the morning around 11 a.m, I'm told. And it may well be there's movement, very significant movement in the UK morning, afternoon, your time.
4: And just quickly, I saw Donald Campbell's Speedbird has returned to the water. What's all that about?
3: Yeah, this is beautiful, actually. So this is the actual craft that, unfortunately, he lost his life in 1967 when it crashed. Turn of the century, they resurrected it. They got it out of the water. It has been painstakingly restored. And they hit the water today. It is back on Coniston Water in the Lake District all those years later. Beautiful, just beautiful. And a lot of people paying tribute to the late Donald Campbell, who set so many records on water with that exact craft. It has been painstakingly rebuilt. A lot of history there today.
4: Good stuff. All right, mate, you'll be back this afternoon and we'll talk again tomorrow.
3: We will. Have a great day, guys.
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2: Morning, Brad.
5: Morning, boys. Might be the day for resignations, Keir Starmer, but he's beaten by Michael Voss, who's decided to up stumps. And look, I've got to say, no surprise long-term, boys, but the timing now does a little bit for me, because I thought he'd probably limp through Millsy to the bye, because I'm not sure Carlton exactly wanted to have a interim coach, Carl, till, you know, 4 months, you know, so, but anyway, it's done now, and he'll leave with his semi-integrity intact, I would have thought, and pride. Now, he's coached 103 times, Millsy, for 49 wins, 53 losses and a draw, so that's not horrendous. You know, there's coaches that have done that with, or coached in the game, who've got a lot less, but it's a win-loss business. Laurie, as we know, 10 and 22 out of the past 32, I think that was the more the issue, and the fade-outs, amongst other things, and some of their ageing top-end players, etc. It's a time for a little bit of a refit and a rejig by Graham Wright, and no doubt he's going to do that. There was a couple of candidates to go in as the interim coach. Borry, you know him pretty well, Ash Hansen, he was one, but I think it's going to go with Josh Fraser. It looks like Josh Fraser will be the interim coach for the remainder of the year. Then we look to who's next, Millsy. Look, my early money is on James Kelly. He's currently down at Geelong. You know, he's he was runner-up to Stephen King, Borry, at Melbourne in that one. He went really, really close. And, of course, with the pedigree of Geelong, he's going well. My big outsider is James Hurd. I wouldn't be surprised. I don't think they'll...
4: James Hurd?
5: Yeah, I don't think Graham Wright will go for an Adam Simpson or a Ken Hinckley or a John Longmire or any, or Nathan Buckley, that type. I think he wants to unearth the next McRae, and therefore that's why I'm leaning towards James Kelly. The other ones in that mode are Hayden Skipworth. He's a perennial. He's always around the place. Good raps on Corey Enright. Sean Grigg was at Geelong, now is up at the Gold Coast going well. Those sort of things. And I don't think they're going to rush it, Millsy, because of the fact of, you know, Tasmania are looking for a coach. You know, Ken Hinckley's name was mentioned last night. We'll talk more about that in the next hour with Tassie. And Essendon, I reckon, are going to change their coach this year as well. But right. I don't think they want to get forced into making a jumping too early. It's been an interesting timeline for Carlton because they went from Brett Ratten, club champion, in Malthouse to David Teague to Voss. You know, they've sort of been up and down in regards to which way they've gone, you know, with a hard nut, you know, push values, all of that sort of stuff to young to old and old to young. So that's where they're at there. I think the last time, this happened was GWS when, of course, Leon Cameron, he left and Spike McVay coached, and 2 days after the season finished, they named Adam Kingsley. I think there's going to be something similar here, Bush.
4: Right. You've got to ask a couple of questions. My first one is, did he resign 2 days ago? That seems to be circulating around the traps. Have you heard that?
5: It was in the marketplace last week that there was going to be a change, even after the Brisbane game, but I think they anticipated they were going to get smashed, and they didn't.
6: So was he, did he jump before he was pushed?
5: I think it was an admirable way to do it, mutual, because, you know, there was no way, you know, even I, one of his staunchest supporters, there's no way he was going to go on next year. So, but I thought they might wait until the bye and just sort of say, okay, look, he could ask the question and they can give him the answer. I think he might have asked the question, and I think it was all there for everybody to see that he wasn't going to be continuing on next year. So why not now?
4: And just quickly, will he ever coach again?
5: Doubt it. Not at the AFL level, I don't think.
6: Not at a senior level. Well, he might be an assistant. I mean, all the other SAC coaches are assistants.
5: They used to be damaged goods, but they seem to be regurgitating a few of them now, never used to be. Once you got sacked, you were gone.
4: All right.
5: But now they seem to be bringing them back.
4: All right, good on you, Brad. Thank you for that. 7 degrees out, so it's pretty cool. The Rumour File's on after 7 o'clock, 133-882. It's 3 to 7.
1: Traffic. Got something you want to say? You're in the right place. This is Perth 6PR. Give us a call on 133-882.
7: Still working on a breakdown. The North Bridge Tunnel westbound, that right lane closed. Towies and incident response on site. Elsewhere, Tonkin Highway heavy southbound Benara Road. Underspeed both directions at Welshpool Road East. With traffic every 10 minutes, I'm Rob Beaver on 6PR. You can rent a little,
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15: It's 7 degrees at 7 o'clock. Good morning, I'm Philippa Maher. A 22-year-old woman has died in a crash in WA's north. Police say it happened around 2 o'clock yesterday afternoon in De Grey, around 75 kilometres from Port Hedland. The woman was driving a silver Mitsubishi Pajero SUV south on Great Northern Highway when it veered off the road and rolled. Major crash detectives are urging anyone with information to contact Crime Stoppers. And a man has been charged over a crash which killed two children in Perth's eastern suburbs. The 24-year-old was driving in Vivash on April 17 when his car hit a tree on Muriel Street. Two girls, aged 3 and 4, were critically injured and died in hospital 10 days later. The driver has been charged with two counts of dangerous driving causing death and one of dangerous driving causing grievous bodily harm relating to a 24-year-old female passenger who was also injured in the crash. He's due in court today. The Albanese government is preparing to hand down its fifth budget as the opposition argues it will be littered with broken election promises. Michael Packey reports.
16: Treasurer Jim Chalmers has arrived at Parliament House this morning ahead of his budget later tonight, which he promises will be ambitious and responsible.
17: There will be more than the usual amount of savings and more than the usual amount of reform.
16: The government is expected to make housing the centrepiece of its blueprint, but it'll break election promises in the process. Labor will rein in the capital gains tax discount and negative gearing deductions in a bid to lift property supply. But the opposition's Jane Hume argues these changes will hurt aspiration.
18: If you tax something more, you get less of it.
16: Dr. Chalmers says the budget will also deal with fuel security, productivity and inflation challenges. Michael Packey, Canberra.
15: The Shadow Health Minister claims our public hospital system is facing a retention crisis as nurses leave the sector in record numbers. New figures tabled in State Parliament reveal more than 3,500 registered, enrolled and senior registered nurses resigned in 2024-25. Libby Metam says the rate of departure is alarming.
19: Registered nurses departures are up 89%. Enrolled nurse departures have surged more than 150%. And senior registered nurses that are departing have doubled. This means our hospitals are not only losing frontline nurses, they are also losing vital, experienced clinical leadership.
15: Five Australians and a New Zealand resident who were on board a hantavirus-hit cruise ship have arrived in the Netherlands for 48 hours of quarantining before getting on a repatriation flight to arrive in Perth later this week. Once back on Australian soil, they'll be bused to the Bullsbrook quarantine facility for more isolation. The length of their stay is still unclear. Three more people on board the ship have tested positive for the virus, a Spanish national and a US citizen who are being monitored. A French national who got sick on her flight back home is now in intensive care. In finance, the Dow Jones has closed up 95 points at 49,704. The S&P 500 closed up 13 points. The Nasdaq was up 27. The dollar's buying 72.4 US cents, 61.5 euro cents, 53.2 British pence, and 12,631 Indonesian rupiah.
1: With the 6PR app, you have the power of 6PR in the palm of your hand. 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Perth 6PR.
15: Carlton coach Michael Voss has resigned. Eddie Summerfield reports.
20: Michael Voss made the decision on Friday that night's match against Brisbane would be his last. Carlton sitting at 1-8, unable to convert half-time leads into wins this season. The Age reporting players and staff will officially be told of the decision later this morning. New chief executive Graham Wright arriving at Princes Park under foggy skies a short time ago. Voss finishing with 103 games in charge at the Blues. Assistant coach Josh Fraser to take over from this weekend against the Western Bulldogs. Eddie Summerfield, Icon Park.
15: And Melbourne star Cozzie Pickett has been cleared over a high bump on West Coast's Jake Waterman, the MRO deeming he did everything possible to minimise the impact. That's the latest news and sport.
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7: Good news, an earlier breakdown. The Northbridge Tunnel westbound has been cleared. Still some lingering delays in the area though. Elsewhere, Reed Highway travelling well, Tonkin Highway heavy southbound to Benara Road, then under speed both directions at Welshpool Road East. With traffic every 10 minutes, I'm Rob Beaver on 6PR.
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15: Sunny today with 27 degrees and mostly sunny tomorrow with 25. Then we've got a drop in temperatures. A shower or two coming in Thursday with 20 and Friday 19. A possible shower still around for Saturday, also 19. Right now it's 7 degrees. 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
2: 7 after 7, and I'll tell you what, 6.9, that is the coolest it's been this year, I think. I think that's the lowest metro temp we've had since the start of the year. I stand corrected. Can anyone lower it lower than 6.9? Because we haven't got to 6.9 this week yet, but we have today. It is right now. Will it go lower?
4: Thinking.
2: I'm sure we don't think we have, mate.
4: Really?
2: I don't think so.
4: But you reckon it's the coldest morning
2: of the year? I think, well, officially, I don't think I've looked up at that little monitor and seen 6.9.
4: Okay.
2: This year.
4: Well, you're the weatherman.
2: But let's see. Someone might be able to come up with a day where it was cooler. We have the rumour file for you to play, and it's all thanks to PWD, Performance Web and Digital. 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Ollie Wood and his team are there ready for you. If you haven't got in touch with Ollie, it is worth your while. I can tell you he's got a lot of big growth out of a lot of the clients that he works for, over $1 billion in his business. So give him a buzz. There's $100 up for the best rumour today, as there is every day, Monday to Friday, if you've just joined us for the first time. And there's two lots of $20,000 that we're giving away this year, thanks to PWD. And the first of those is going to be at the end of June. So $20,000 up for grabs. And we heard this. So 133882, rumourfile at 6pr.com.au. That's the way you get in touch with us. We heard this from iSpy yesterday.
4: Rumour has it the Department of Communities is tightening regulations for HomeWest tenants in Armidale regarding private security cameras. Reportedly, several residents have been issued notices to remove their equipment immediately, with officials citing illegal positioning as the primary concern.
0: So a fairly long response, so bear with me. The Department of Housing and Works tell us that the Residential Tenancy Act 1987 allows the installation of surveillance devices but requires tenants to obtain landlord consent prior to installing a security light, alarm system or security camera. Appropriate use of surveillance devices is of particular consideration in group dwellings of multiple tenancies. In May 26, the Department of Housing and Works, or DHW, issued a letter to tenants of four units in an Armidale complex requesting that they complete a form to retrospectively seek approval for installed security cameras, as well as to ensure that they comply with the Surveillance Devices Act of 1998. The tenants may require to review, complete and return the form by late May of 26, failing which DHW may request for the installed security cameras to be removed. DHW will review their request and advise the tenants of the outcome in due course. If a complaint is received about potential misuse of a surveillance device, complainants may report their concerns to the WA Police Force, as the alleged misuse may be in breach of the Surveillance Devices Act of 1998. Where a formal complaint is made, DHW will assess it in line with its disruptive behaviour management policy.
4: Right.
0: What'd you make of all that? That was like copy and paste.
4: Yeah, no, I'm
0: cut and paste.
4: I understand what they're saying. But yeah.
0: Let's go to their cut and paste page, but and I reckon that's cut and paste.
4: Some of those surveillance devices these days can be inside a fluffy bear, and just put the bear up inside near your window and you'll see everything that's going on.
0: Mm-hmm.
4: Richie's at Hillary's. He wants to kick us off, I believe, about the cold weather. We'll ask you about that in a minute, Rich. I just want to get through the rest of the rumour files we get.
0: You going over there, bud?
4: Go for it.
0: Cracking the whip. So, Millsy, rumour has it that the Education Department is introducing redundancies on the back of the recent budget. Apparently, this is the state government's way of starting to reduce the overloaded public service.
4: Right. Water under the bridge. Rumour has it the Water Corporation has wasted over $150 million on an operating system that will soon be scrapped due to it not working as intended. Taxpayers' money being spent well. $150 million on a system that doesn't work. It kind of rings a bell, this rumour.
0: Well, we're assuming that it doesn't work. We'd need to get the facts first before we say that it's not working. So we'll find that out. What a dud has been in touch with us. Rumour has it that notifications popped up on people's phones in the Jandakot area from Bomb yesterday saying that there will be rain in the next hour. It was a beautiful day. There wasn't a cloud in sight. How weird.
4: That is strange.
0: Did that actually happen?
4: Apparently. Really? A rose amongst thorns. Rumour has it that a duo on bikes, fully geared up in helmets, have been caught borrowing vases from the Subi Blooms display. They've also been spotted handpicking flowers straight off the installations and bagging them up. If they thought they were being subtle, they thought incorrectly. A video of the flower thieves in action is currently doing the rounds.
0: Yeah, so I've seen that video. There's also another video that's doing the rounds of a beautiful brand spanking new landscape garden at the front of a new property. And this is not the same people. But they are just ripping off the cactuses and other plants that have been put out the front. And there's a male and a female that's doing the rounds in that as well. So, yeah, if you can help out in these situations, please do. Kindness is king. Rumour has it is that there is a new initiative in Australia whereby you book a table, you leave a few empty chairs, and you make it easy for anyone to join for a chat. The host will be wearing something orange so that you can easily spot them. It's not a club or a therapy session, just a friendly table where you can sit down, feel welcome and chat. Apparently Varsity in Bentley is having one soon.
4: Not a bad idea if you've got no one to talk to. If you can add to any of our rumours, a couple of intriguing ones there, particularly that money spent on the software. We'll talk about that a little bit later on. Get involved.
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4: Now, Carl, yes. You said earlier that you believe the temperature at the moment is the lowest it's been all year.
0: Yes.
4: 6.9.
0: So on April 22 was the lowest that we had of 7.2 degrees.
4: Right. Richie's at Hillary's. Morning.
5: Morning, how you going, gentlemen?
4: Good, mate. Thanks for holding on. What have you got for us?
5: Okay, I've just verified it while I was waiting on Google. Mm. It said on May the 7th, we had temperatures falling to -1 in Guildford.
0: No, it's at Mount Lawley. It's at the official Mount Lawley temperature
4: checkpoint.
5: Because I remember how freezing it was that morning, and I was like, Jesus, bloody cold.
0: Yeah.
5: Okay, recorded 0.3 degrees. There you go. That's in Mount Lawley.
0: Yeah, no, it's 7.2.
5: The radio station based in Mount Lawley recorded 0.3 degrees.
4: Yeah, so I'm going to back him in.
0: So the temperature, coolest morning so far, is 7.2. I've got the official.
4: But he's looking.
0: Mount Lawley.
4: He's looking. Where are you getting this info?
5: I'm looking on Google.
0: Johnny, you always trust Google. They told me where the Perth Mint was.
4: That's true too. Richie,
0: we'll leave it
4: in abeyance for the moment, and Lockie's had a crack. Carlos.
0: Yes, Os.
4: I stand to be corrected, I stand corrected.
0: Yes.
4: That is for when you have already been proven wrong. You do say this very often.
0: What was that?
4: All the best.
0: I stand corrected?
4: I stand to be corrected, I stand corrected. If you stand corrected, someone's already corrected.
0: I stand to be corrected?
6: Yeah, that's what you're supposed to say.
4: But you said,
0: I think you said. Can we go back and say, can we go back and replay what I said?
4: Lockie's picked you
0: can
4: up.
0: Can we go back and replay what I said? And look, I'll cop it.
4: Poor old Richie. You had a crack at Richie. Yeah, he's looking at the bomb website.
0: No, he's not. He said he was looking at Google. There's a difference between the bomb website.
4: I wasn't here on May the 1st.
0: So, no, on the 22nd of April, the temperature dropped to 7.2. My suggestion was this morning is that today when it's dropped to 6.9 is that it's been the coolest morning that we've had at the official which is Mount Lawley.
4: I wasn't in town for us to say on the 7th, so I can't join the conversation.
0: No, that's okay.
4: But I'll stand by
0: you,
4: my friend.
0: Hey, look, it doesn't matter, mate. It's not much, is it?
4: We've had a 2-degree day in Yanchep.
0: Yeah, probably have.
4: But not in Mount Lawley.
0: No.
4: Seems a big difference.
0: It is, isn't it?
4: The budget's on today. Are you excited?
0: No.
4: What colour tie will he wear?
0: Could not care less. You know what I'd like to see though? I'd like to see a government, both state and federal, start to pay down our debt. Cause you know what if we actually started to pay down our debt? You know what we have then? We have less taxes to pay.
4: Yeah.
0: Cause the reason why we're paying more, look at the state in Victoria. They've got $199 billion debt. They're paying over $40 million in interest a day.
4: Yeah.
0: So, if we don't start to wind this back, we are already, with what they're proposing, going to be even taxed more, and we become one of the most taxed countries.
4: So you want to see less debt in the budget tonight?
0: Absolutely, I do.
4: I reckon you've got more chance of eating a bale of hay.
0: Yep.
4: Got no hope. But now, this is what you did say.
0: Since the start of the year. I stand corrected. Can anyone...
4: Yeah, you stand corrected, not I stand to be corrected. Well done, Lockie.
6: Well done, Lockie. Got him.
4: Listening is on this morning, Lockie. Good work.
0: Does it really matter?
4: With Michael Becky. It does to us.
0: It really matters.
4: Michael Becky is a federal political editor. He's going to have a quick look at the budget. Tell us what colour tie do you reckon he'll wear tonight?
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20: There's been a breakdown in Morley, Tonkin Highway southbound before Morley Drive. That right lane partially blocked as a result. Tow is already on site. Otherwise, Mitchell southbound still slow. Whitford Ave, then Warwick Road through to Arundale Road, and the Kwinana northbound busy. Thomas Tiroli Road, Berrigan Drive right through to the Mount Henry. I'm Rob Beeper on Perth's traffic leader, 6PR.
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0: It is 20 after 7. Good morning. Nice to have your company this morning.
4: So the Treasurer, Dr Chalmers, will deliver the budget tonight, right?
0: Yes.
4: So what colour tie? It's about the only thing I'm excited by.
0: I'll go purple.
4: Purple?
0: Yeah, or maybe blue because things are looking blue.
4: Blue? Well, the blue would be Liberal. What do you think, Seb?
17: Yeah, I'll go blue.
4: I'm going to lock in red. Michael Packey is the political editor for 6PR. He's over in Canberra for the federal budget preview this morning. G'day, Michael.
18: G'day. How are you, Millsy? How are you, Carl?
0: Yeah, I'm good, Michael. Is there any chance, mate, that we're going to start to pay down some debt soon? Is there any chance of that being announced today?
18: Well, look, I do think that the government will try and say that it's lowering debt and lowering the deficit, but there's no doubt that the debt is now heading towards $1 trillion. And look, a lot of that goes back to COVID, when a lot of money was borrowed by the then Morrison government to get us through COVID through, we had those programs like JobSeeker and JobKeeper and all those sorts of things that were being rolled out. So a lot of the debt that we've currently got goes back, 4 or 5 years when a lot of money was borrowed to get through that COVID period. And of course, there's been spending since then on interest repayments on that debt. That's a huge impost on the budget. Then there's defence spending, there's the NDIS, there's all these sorts of things that we are spending money on. Now, we know that tonight the government is going to overhaul the NDIS, the National Disability Insurance Scheme, to try and rein in the cost of that. But we're also likely to see some higher taxes, or certain people are likely to see higher taxes. And those people are going to be the property investors. Essentially, I think, well, without saying it, the government has all but confirmed there's going to be changes to the capital gains tax discount, which a lot of property investors use. Negative gearing deductions, they're also going to be reined in as well. So what we hear about negative gearing, and that's probably the one that most listeners would have used at some point, is that essentially it's going to be limited to people that buy new homes. So if you buy a new home, you may get a negative gearing deduction. If you buy an existing property, you won't get a negative gearing deduction, and there's likely to be a limit on the amount of new homes that you can buy before you can actually use those negative gearing measures.
4: Right.
18: So that's probably going to be the main announcement. Sure. That's going to come out of tonight, changes to capital gains and negative gearing.
4: So they talk a lot about intergenerational fairness, that the younger people feel like they've been left behind.
18: Yep.
4: Yet, I agree with Carl, how do you leave the future generations with a bill that just keeps going up and up?
18: Absolutely. And the government will say that it's trying to deal with that. For example, with, the changes to the property taxes, it's saying that's all about lifting housing supply, trying to make housing a bit cheaper. But as you quite rightly say, in the end, you still need to pay off $1 trillion worth of debt. And that's left to new generations coming through that are going to have to pick up that tab. The government, it's saying that there's going to be more savings in this budget than there's ever been, and it's going to rein in spending to try and reduce this debt level. Now, it's saying that debt is slowly coming down, but when you're still staring down the barrel of $1 trillion of debt, it seems like a lot of money to pay off. The other thing I would argue is that these days, when you start talking of these numbers, oh, you know, we've got $1 trillion of debt, I think a lot of people just glaze over and they don't care about it anymore. And I just think they just say, well, you know, I'm not going to get into the housing market. I'm already paying taxes through the roof. The government doesn't seem to be doing anything. The opposition doesn't seem to be doing anything either. You do get these, I think you do have a population, and I could be wrong, and maybe it's something that we see more over east than the west, but I do sense that there is a population that's becoming despondent, because all we do hear about is this level of debt that needs to be played down, but you know, paying it down seems like the never never.
0: Michael, we're running out of time just quickly. So for the layman out there, for those doing it tough, what's in it for them?
18: Well, that's going to remain to be seen. We will have to see tonight. All we've been told, and the Treasurer came through Parliament House today and says, the budget will contain five main areas. There'll be a fuel security package. He wants to improve productivity. He says there'll be tax reform, savings reforms, and he'll deal with cost of living. But exactly how that's going to happen, I think we're going to wait until the budget is handed down tonight to see what measures they announce.
4: All right, Michael, would you like to have a crack at the tie colour?
18: I think you're right. I think it'll be red.
4: Red, okay. So he's locking in red as well. See, Michael would know. He's got inside information.
1: Team blue, team red over there.
4: Yeah. Team red.
18: Yeah. Team red.
4: Yeah. Team red. I'm not on team red. What are you talking about? Michael, thank you for that. We'll hear your reports across the day.
18: No problems. Good on you, mate.
4: Michael,
0: you're actually going red.
4: You're walking into that.
0: You're going redder, actually, by the minute.
4: Political editor for 6PR. I think you're right. I think you are absolutely on the money. No one seems to care. But at the end of the day, every cent that you have to pay back is a cent that you have to pay, and that is interest.
0: So why are they raising taxes? Why are they looking at capital gains? Why are they looking at taking away, you know, the benefit that you get from shares that you might buy and hold for 12 months and you lose your discount? The reason being, they've got too much debt, mate. Yeah. So until they start to pay down that debt,
13: we got problems.
4: And that's the same with every persuasion of government. It's 26 past 7.
21: 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Keep the conversation flowing. 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
7: Still working on a breakdown in Morley, Tonkin Highway, southbound before Morley Drive. That right emergency lane block. Things are slow in the area. Otherwise, Roe Highway delays both directions at Tonkin Highway and at the bypass in Hazelmere. I'm Rob Beaver on Perth's traffic leader, 6PR.
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4: I want a bit of fun today. 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
0: Right.
4: Right. Okay. 133-882. Yes, and then after that, we've got What's in the Box for Saddleford. Yes. 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
0: 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Then a $200 voucher to Saddleford. 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
15: It's 7 degrees at 7:30. Good morning, I'm Philippa Maher. The opposition is calling on the Albanese government to call an election if it uses today's budget to break key election promises. Labor is expected to rein in the capital gains tax discount and negative gearing deductions for property investors. But in the lead up to the last election, the Prime Minister repeatedly ruled out such changes. Nationals leader Matt Canavan says the government can't break such a promise and get away with it.
23: This is a budget built on lies, built on an ignorance of what Australian people need right now. And what we really need, I think what the election last weekend really showed, is the Australian people want change, are sick and tired of a government that continues to break its promises.
15: The driver of a car which crashed into a tree in Perth's eastern suburbs, killing two children, has been charged. The 24-year-old was allegedly behind the wheel of a Ford Territory when it left the road and crashed in Vivash on April 17. Two young girls, aged 3 and 4, suffered critical injuries and died in hospital more than a week later. A 24-year-old woman who was a passenger in the car was also seriously injured. The accused driver will face court today on 2 counts of dangerous driving causing death and 1 charge of dangerous driving causing grievous bodily harm. Police are investigating a crash in the Pilbara region which has claimed the life of a 22-year-old woman. The woman, travelling on Great Southern Highway in De Grey, about 75 kilometres east of Port Hedland, when her Mitsubishi Pajero SUV veered off the road and rolled. It happened around 2 o'clock yesterday afternoon. She died at the scene. 5 Australians and a New Zealander who were on board a hantavirus-hit cruise ship are isolating in the Netherlands before boarding a repatriation flight to Perth later this week. Once here, they will be held in a COVID-era quarantine facility at Bullsbrook. All 120 remaining passengers are now off the cruise ship, which is on its way back to the Netherlands for deep cleaning. WHO Director General Tedros Adhanom Ghebreyesus has thanked those on board for their patience.
24: The passengers, you're now in good hands. We were very worried. If you stayed longer in the ship, the situation could have been difficult.
15: A Spanish passenger evacuated from the ship is the latest person to have tested positive for the virus. The patient has no symptoms. 7 cases have now been confirmed. Experts are warning we're going backwards in our battle against cybercriminals. The latest hack report from CyberCX shows a third of security assessment conducted last year uncovered at least one severe finding and that the private sector has fallen behind the government on data security. Report author Liam O'Shaughnessy says artificial intelligence brings its own challenges.
25: We already know the things that we need to do to manage vulnerabilities. But as businesses, we need to be able to do it faster. We need to be able to transform our systems. And we also need to do it at a time when the rest of the organisation is being transformed itself by AI.
15: In finance, the Dow Jones closed up 95 points at 49,704. 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
15: Carlton coach Michael Voss has resigned, Eddie Summerfield reports.
2: With just one win from nine games, Carlton coach Michael Voss has decided to walk away from coaching. Voss signed a two-year contract extension after taking the Blues to a preliminary final in 2023, but since then the club limped into finals in 2024 before missing last year. Tom DeConing and Jack Silvani both opting to walk away from Princes Park last season. The writing has been on the wall much of 2026, with the club unable to convert half-time leads into wins. Josh Fraser is expected to be the club's interim coach for the remainder of the season. Eddie Summerfield, Melbourne.
15: And Gold Coast forward Ben King is turning his back on a return to Victoria. He's set to sign a contract extension with the Suns. That's the latest news and sport.
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7: Still working on a breakdown in Morley. Tonkin Highway southbound before Morley Drive. That right emergency lane remains blocked. Otherwise, the Mitchell southbound slow, Whitford's Ave to Warwick Road, and then Stevenson Ave through to Vincent Street. Quinana northbound delays, Anchortel through to Rowley Road, and Roe Highway right through to the Mount Henry. With traffic every 10 minutes, I'm Rob Beaver on 6PR.
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15: A sunny day today with a top of 27, mostly sunny tomorrow with 25, then temperatures dropping to the low 20s Thursday and Friday when we've got a shower or two coming in. Right now it's 7.5 degrees, more news at 8 on Perth 6PR.
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4: Look who it is, it's Oliver, down from Geraldton, we believe, Ollie. Good morning.
20: Hey, good morning, how are you?
4: Very well, mate, very well. What do you like at the quiz? Any good?
20: Well, I listened to a podcast about platypus yesterday, so if there's a few questions on the platypus, I might get an answer or two.
0: No, there's nothing about the platypus.
4: Can we make one up for
0: but it? How's Geraldton going?
20: Well, it's beautiful, mate. Paradise by the sea.
4: Mm. Good on you. It's always windy when I go up there, but it's a beautiful spot, I must admit. All right, you ready to rock? Because Carl has got 10 questions. Get them all right, get a grand. That'll be good.
20: Okay, sounds great.
0: $10 for each one you get right, and your time starts after this question. Name one of the three West Coast Eagles mascots.
20: Eddie the Eagle.
0: As in the city in Spain. Spell Barcelona.
20: Barcelona.
0: In baseball, accumulating how many strikes results in a strikeout?
20: Three.
0: Who was the skipper of Australia 2 when it won the America's Cup in 1983?
20: Pass.
0: In which Australian city would you find the Taronga Zoo?
20: Sydney.
0: What is the clavicle more commonly known as?
20: Collarbone.
0: What is the maximum speed in the Graham Farmer Tunnel?
20: 80.
0: Who is credited with the quote, "Be the change you wish to see in the world"?
20: Pass.
0: Tofu is made up from what bean?
4: Soy.
20: Soy.
0: How many letters in the word kaleidoscope?
20: 12.
0: Name one of the three West Coast Eagles mascots. Say Aussie.
20: Aussie.
4: Did you say Aussie?
20: I did, Aussie.
0: Yeah, you said Aussie.
4: Excellent.
0: Not Eddie. Eddie was the other guy that...
4: Eddie the Eagle.
20: Yeah.
4: Eddie was very entertaining.
20: Eddie was. Yeah, that used to... Eddie the Eagle was my nickname when I broke my clavicle snowboarding.
0: Oh, so. Right. There you go. Well done.
4: I want to give you an opportunity to make up for that
20: one.
4: All right. What is unique about the platypus's method of finding food underwater?
20: Electrical signals.
4: Oh, that's very good.
0: Oh, $10 for that.
4: $10 for that one.
0: Well done, Ollie.
4: Barcelona got right. Barcelona. Three is right for baseball strikeout.
0: Hey, sorry.
4: You got that right.
0: Take a point off.
4: Have you heard of John Bertram?
20: Yes, I was,
4: Johnny Bertram.
20: Yeah, I read the biography.
4: Yeah, and he did win the America's Cup as the skipper. Sydney for Taronga Park Zoo. Well done. Collarbone was right for the clavicle. 80 kilometres an hour in the Graham Farmer Tunnel. Who said, "Be the change you wish to see in the world"? It's Mahatma Gandhi.
20: That's what you need.
4: Yeah, soy was right for bean. That makes up tofu. And 12 letters in kaleidoscope. Now, with the extra point for the platypus question, you got $90.
20: Oh,
0: sensational. That'll be enough fuel to get you halfway home.
4: Get you to the Badgingarra. Oliver, good on you, mate. Good to have you down. Now, I know we want to play What's in the Box, but I've been asked the question, how do I get hold of the outfit that Troy McCanty was wearing to court yesterday? Now, I don't know if you saw it, but it was a striking number.
0: It was a onesie.
4: It wasn't a onesie.
0: It looked like a onesie.
4: It looks like a tracksuit, like a modern-day tracksuit.
0: It looks like a onesie.
4: If you haven't seen it, it's black and white, and it's got, like, is that a dog up the top, or is that an eagle?
0: He's got
4: feathers on his crutch, or what is actually on there?
0: Can we get the responses to a couple of questions he was asked as he was leaving the court? There was a couple of very...
4: He got fined $2,500 after a violent brawl at the Como Hotel. But to be honest, when I was watching the news last night and I saw the outfit
0: with the hat... You want it.
4: I'm thinking to myself, that is novel look.
0: You could wear that.
4: It's hiding up all his tats, so you can't see his tats. Mm-hmm. But where do you buy that outfit? And he must have been paid to wear it.
0: You could wear that to the bookmaker stand, I reckon. You'd look pretty good in that.
4: I'll tell you what, it looks warm.
0: Hey, let's go to the box because we have a box. Millsy's box. He's got hold of his box. It's a small box. It's about the size of a shoebox and the item is inside the shoebox. So I can tell you it is something that fits into the box. Let's do this.
21: 6BR Breakfast's What's in the Box.
0: Yes, it is all thanks to Santaford Wines. We've got a $200 voucher for you to be won. So ring in, ask Millsy a question about what's in the box. And if you do, you'll get a response from Millsy. We'll give you a chance. In fact, the first three people that ring in, you'll get two questions, okay? You'll get two to ask. So you need to call through now on 133-882. The order menu coming to an end too. It's nearly winter already, can you believe it? And discover how unforgettable dining can be. So enjoy autumn, one of the very, very best contemporary Australian restaurants right here in our beautiful Swan Valley. So Sandiford Wine, $200 voucher. The first three callers are going to get a chance to ask two questions. So if Millsy says the first one's wrong, you'll get a chance to ask another question to see whether you can nail what is in Millsy's box. So who is going to be first? That's what I want to know.
4: Chris is about to stand by. They reckon the fellow we had on the quiz this morning wasn't genuine.
0: What do you mean?
4: Says that Oliver sounds like the sports story reporter that you blokes got. You know, the big tall guy.
1: Jack Fenwick.
4: Yeah.
1: No, it wasn't him. Don't allude to that, Millsy.
4: No, well, that's what he suggested. No, that definitely wasn't. All right, so we're going to go to Cameron first. Okay, Cameron, you get the first buzz. Good morning.
9: Good morning.
4: You having a good morning?
9: I'm standing here.
1: Yeah, I'm standing here with Ollie from Geraldton.
0: That's good.
4: Very good, Cameron. Love you here, mate. All right, you want to ask us a question?
1: Yeah, is it found in the kitchen?
4: No. No, not normally. No. Not normally. But you could get, because you're first caller, you get another question as well. Go.
1: Okay, is it smaller than a carton of beer?
4: Yes.
1: Would you find it in a car?
4: Yes.
1: Would it be in the center console?
4: Yes. Can I also say you can find it on your bedside table?
0: You can find it in a lot of places. This thing.
4: Yeah. So don't get too hung up on that, Cameron. Quick, we need another question. Yeah. Yep, go.
1: Okay, is it edible?
4: No. But a very good effort. And say good day to Oliver for us. Chris is at Bassendean. Good day, Chris.
9: Hi, how are you, boys?
4: Very well, Chris. What question would you like to ask?
9: Okay. Does it have a lead?
0: No. And you get to ask another question, so it does not have a lead.
9: Okay, but it's in a car.
0: Well, it could be in a car. It could be in lots of places. Don't go down the path of it being in the car all the time. It gets in and out of the car.
4: Is it a cup?
9: Oh, is it a cup?
4: Is it a cup? No, it's not. No. Ruby's in Swanbourne. Why are you giving everyone two guesses?
0: Because I said the first three people that ring.

0: I can tell you so far it's not edible. It's not a car. It could be found in a car, but not necessarily all the time.
1: It actually could get in and out of the car quite regularly.
0: And it's not a stereo, and it's not live. I'll give you that,
1: that clue
0: as well. Yeah. Well, hopefully you're on the money with that. 1-3-3-882. It's 14-8.
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3: Be aware of debris in Como, the Kwinana northbound just after Canning Highway. There is a large bag affecting the left lane. Make sure you proceed with caution. Elsewhere, Tonkin Highway busy southbound Banara Road, then both directions Welshpool Road east. With traffic every 10 minutes, I'm Rob Beaver on 6PR.
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2: 6PR Breakfast is thanks to Hungry Jack's. 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
1: And we haven't got long because Brad Hardy not too far away, so we need to nail this. Gitesh in Southern River, you're next to have a guess at what's in Millsy's box. Gitesh, ask Millsy a question. Good morning.
9: Good morning. Is it made of paper?
0: No. No, sorry, Gitesh, to East Vic Park. Rick, good morning.
10: Morning, gentlemen. Is it a mobile phone?
0: No, it's not a mobile phone. Natasha is in beautiful Narrogin. G'day, Tash.
11: Hey, how you going?
0: Good. Ask us a question. Yes or no question.
11: Is it a charger?
0: No. No. See, people are...
1: See, I wouldn't leave this thing in the car.
0: Yeah, no, you wouldn't. Yeah, you're on the money there, Carl. Yeah. Jo's at Balladura. No, she's not. Ranko is in Spearwood. Morning, Ranko.
12: Yes, I just saw it's sunglasses, but he's not, isn't it?
0: That's not Sonny's, no.
1: Oh, gets him out of the car. But I wouldn't leave this in the car. Like, you might leave Sonny's, you might leave your charger, but you wouldn't leave this thing in the car.
0: Right, to Balladura, Joe, we've got you. Good morning.
13: Good morning. Is it cash?
0: No.
1: Oh, well, yeah,
0: I'm going to say...
1: It's not cash.
0: But there is...
1: Melzy, it's not cash. Oh. Let's go to the next caller, please. Move on. Let's go to Sean. Sean in Balladivers. Come on, Sean.
14: Yeah, got it, guys. Is it your wallet?
0: Yes. I feel so bad for the previous caller.
15: You've got no cash in your wallet, mate.
1: You don't have any cash. You don't need cash in a wallet.
15: There's moths
1: wallet.
15: Flying out of that
1: It's a wallet that's in there.
0: Sorry, what is that, mate?
15: Oh,
1: yeah, but hang on. It's not that. Yeah, well, there's 14 cards in there as well.

0: well, and there's all other things.
1: Hey, what made you think it's a wallet? Just as a matter of interest, Sean.
2: As soon as you guys paused on the is it cash, I was like, mate, it's a wallet.
1: well done, mate. Well, you're off to beautiful Sandalford. Tell the man what he could get at Sandalford.
0: What he can get. Well,
1: it's an absolute beauty place.
0: He gets a $200 voucher and he can go and enjoy it. We broadcast from there the other day, so magnificent wine, Woolies, lovely menu, nice outdoor area to go and enjoy too. And at this time of the year with the weather the way that it's been, I mean, look at it today. Beautiful sunny top at 27. Yep. It'd be awesome out there today in the valley.
1: Hey, Sean, just before you go, would you be prepared to wear that outfit that McCandy was wearing in court yesterday?
2: Mate, it sounds pretty enticing. I haven't seen it, but if you chuck an extra $100 on, I would do it, I reckon.
1: I think it'd be worth more than that. It looks quite expensive.
3: It's designer.
1: Yeah. Very good. Thank you, Sean. If anyone could tell us where we buy that particular outfit that Troy McCandy was wearing yesterday. It's striking. I thought the bucket hat.
3: I think it might be an Armani.
1: What, an Armani tracksuit?
3: I think so.
1: Really?
3: Yeah.
1: And with a hat, like it's a bucket hat, isn't it?
0: A tracksuit.
3: It wasn't
0: was
3: a tracksuit.
0: Well, I don't think it was a tracksuit.
1: When I first saw it, I thought he's wearing a skeleton suit. But it wasn't. It was.
0: We need to get to Brad's. Can we do this?
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0: Morning, Brad.
5: Morning, boys. It's 10 days or so away from the Scott Pendlebury breaking the all-time record game against the West Coast Eagles. And I was thinking, if it was Andrew McCaulder, not that they need any motivation at the moment, Borry, because they're going Schisenhauser. But reading between the line, Millsy, and we'll talk about the pub test in a second, Scott Pendlebury has spoken privately, but it's got out, that he intends to wear 10 to 12 Guernseys on this game day against
0: the West Coast.
5: Correct.
0: Yeah.
5: Is that a drive-by and a half?
0: Yeah.
5: For, let's say, so if I was Andrew McCaul, I'd be saying to West Coast, these blokes, he doesn't rate you blokes. You know, he said, look, you want to put a bit of a dampener on it, wouldn't you? You want to be trying your freaking arse off.
0: Imagine a
5: blade to, yeah, exactly right.
1: So what about the jumper?
5: Well, no, because this is where they've compromised themselves.
1: For the Sydney,
5: I agree. This is where they've compromised themselves a little bit, because Scott Pendlebury came up, him personally, with the idea of wearing the gold number 10. Now, there's 1,000 of these that have been made up, and Carl, I think you were on the money last week. You were saying, well, look, I'm not sure this is the right way to be going in regards to all about, you know, money, because Scott's on about, well, my understanding, 400,000 this year, which is unders for a bloke of his quality.
0: He lost 3 million with that other investment, didn't he?
5: Correct, but that's got nothing to do with it, really. I mean, is this to fill it up? Is it?
0: Yeah, and
5: I think that from my point of view, you know, Collingwood has said we're going to give him 100% of everything, all of that he won. There's $250 a jumper at his Millsy, and that's a times 1,000.
0: Kyle axed in the first minute. Gave you a charge off the spare.
1: They put the jumpers on him before they carted him off. Changing to this one, changing to that one.
5: So I'm anticipating that there is probably at least $150 per jumper in that. So there's 1,000. That's not a bad start, is it? You've got watches that are going to be quality watches, not crappy ones, that you buy at the servo. But somewhere between 5 and 10 grand. Now, 81% of that's got to go back to the manufacturer, and he'll get the other 18 or 19%. So that's another win. He's got wine coming out, and again, that's the outside. This is all outside the salary cap, Borry. You know, I mean, that's why some of the clubs are just seething. Absolutely seething. They love it. They want to promote it. And my understanding was that in the deal, the Pendlebury actually rang Andrew Dillon himself personally and said, I'm not going to do it unless I get, you know, 90% of the right. funds. Right. If that was Gil McLaughlin and Andrew Dimitro, they'd say, well, good on you. Good luck.
0: If that actually has happened, that sets a precedent, doesn't
5: precedent.
0: It, though?
1: And, well, it does provide a motivation for the Eagles, mate. I reckon you're right.
5: Yeah. They did have it a few years ago, Carl, remember? I think it stopped in about 2021, 2022, Millsy, where you were allowed to have a testimonial for Carl Langdon, who's played 300 games for West Coast. He's allowed to win 100 grand. That was it. It was capped. Yeah. This is not capped. This is going to be unbelievable. Now, it is a once-in-a-lifetime. We're not trying to rain on his parade, and we all understand how great it is. I can't remember Boomer doing all this, but anyway, that's just me.
1: Boomer didn't do it. Is Hinkley going to Tasmania now? What about Buckley? What happened there?
5: Well, I don't think anything's happened yet. I just think they're just trying to murky the waters a little bit. I don't think Ken will be coaching Tassie, but that's just me. I think they're looking at him for back of house. I've always said that, you know, to maybe be the football manager or go down that path. Now, he's saying, I've always been a coach, so that's sort of thrown everybody off the scent. Oh, he wants to coach. Well, I'm not sure he does, but he could take in the new line of work down there. And again, I think Chris Scott's name's always been thrown up. Buckley, as you say, I'm still sort of out there with McRae. I'm on my own, but I'm just waiting to see, because part of the Voss deal last year or this year is that he's gone today. Remember they said that it was a bit of a... These things don't emanate out of nothing, Millsy, where Graham Wright might have asked Craig McRae if he wanted to coach Carlton, you know? So, yeah, I wouldn't be writing any of those Brandon off, but I dare say...
0: That's heading up the hunt down there, isn't he? Down at Tassie. Correct.
5: Yeah. They're more likely to go for a recycled coach, in your words, Carl, as opposed to a newbie.
0: Yeah.
5: But I think Carlton will go for a newbie. If they go for recycled, it could be hurt.
3: What about the bloke on the Gold Coast? He's got a relationship.
5: With Hardwick?
3: Yes.
5: Yeah, no, he's fully entrenched up there. There's no problem there. He's staying there. And Ben King, as we said months ago, that he would be staying. He will stay for another 2 years. So he's off the table for Collingwood and others.
3: Good on you, Brad. Have a good day. Thanks for that.
5: All
3: Brad
5: the best, boys.
3: Hardy there talking sport. It's 3-8.
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6: There's been a crash. Northbridge Tunnel westbound. The left lane closed. Incident response on site there. Things are slow in the area. And roadworks, the CBD Loftus Street entry to the Graham Farmer eastbound. That left lane closed. I'm Rob Deaver on Perth's traffic leader, 6PR.
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13: 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The Bridge Bar has live sport on their screens, TAB facilities available, a casual menu, and it's only a short walk to Optus Stadium. You can even pre-book parking through Gloucester Park's website. 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
0: We have Peter Ford coming your way pretty much straight out of the 8 o'clock news. We've got so much more to do in the next hour, so stay with us here on 6PR Brekkie. Millsy, you're just going to have a rest.
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14: It's 10 degrees at 8 o'clock. Good morning. I'm Philippa Maher. The federal government says its latest budget will focus on five key areas which will likely see Labor lose some political skin. The Capital